0: boy. And then with his first ranked win in college football, beating 25th ranked Pitt. No truth to the rumors that Pitt was ranked just to see if Belichick could get a ranked win. I'm just joking. But the two stories of the day right now in college football, and of course we'll be all over this as things progress, and how, lest we forget, Guardians, White Sox in a closeout game, as Jose Ramirez does the Sherman Hemsley walk to third base, getting ready for the American League series. But Arch Manning throws an interception late in the fourth quarter.
1: Yep.
0: Into the blitz. Oklahoma DB picks it off. John Mateer and Oklahoma offense get two first downs, kick a field goal, win that game. Oregon, we just talked about him last week. Dylan Raiola, that's why you invest in your backup quarterback, right? He comes in after Dante Moore gets that hit, leads, plays very well in relief against USC, a week off for Oregon, and then all of a sudden Dylan Raiola, there's a reason why he was the backup quarterback, gets pulled today for Thomas Thompson, forgive me, didn't work out either way. Nico Iamaleava leaves this game hurt. And the backup quarterback for UCLA guides them to a one-point win. You have the floor. Where do you want to start here?
2: I want to ask you right now, since we were on it on the Martin and Monaco show a few weeks ago, I said the best futures bet in the game is UCLA to win this conference at 33-1.
0: Yep.
2: If they can get that Eugene, Oregon win. They get the win. I actually want to go with it into just the present. Where are we with Mr. Bob Chesney? I mean, is this the hottest name in college football head coaching right here, right now, to lose Nico in the middle of that game, and now it's backup on backup, if you want to call it that, and to go into that environment and win, Martin, it cannot be understated. Hottest name right now in the game to me is a name, Bob, at head coach.
0: Absolutely, and I told you this. When Michigan was in their coaching search, I didn't want to know who the next head coach was prior to. I had no idea who Bob Chesney was. Hand up, my bad. I know there's a lot of people getting flack for not knowing about small school college football today, especially on college game day. I didn't know who Bob Chesney was until he was the coach at UCLA. But I knew this. After that first game at Cal that I watched, and I saw the third quarter, and they are just going bonkers on the sideline, and Cal is like trying to get up for it, and they can't seem to match the energy. Said, let me look into this program and let me see what they're doing. I tell you what, ever since then, I have liked what I have seen out of the Bob Chesney fighting UCLA Bruins. And I'm here to tell you, I told you, college football is upside down.
2: UCLA, well, I mean, how exciting is it on a day like today, Martin, to just have the conversation that you can turn a program around in this sport like UCLA, which is not a decorated football program. You don't think UCLA football before you think UCLA basketball. They get coach and quarterback right at the same time. And look at the results here through a month and a half of a schedule. I mean, this is exciting for the sport, I feel. It's a win for the sport today when you're a 10-point dog like this in division, former Pac-10, oh, geez, if you want to go there before Pac-12, and here we are. I mean, is that not, to you, a nice sit back and realize, even as a Michigan fan, like, all right, with Whittingham and with Underwood, not necessarily a match, but if they can get it correct, look at the results at a place like here. Isn't even decorated.
0: And we've seen it happen across college football. It's been true for several different college football teams, right? You see UCLA and Bob Chesney. The year prior, 2 years prior, Indiana was a doormat. Then they go 11-1. And then they go undefeated the next season. They haven't lost a game in 22 appearances. Or something crazy like that. If there was another team that hadn't lost in their last 22 games in the SEC, they'd be crowning them as the champions at week 5, right? That's just the way it would be. Like, especially when Georgia was on that run. They were undethronable, right? They were, of course, atop of the sport. Indiana today, it was close a little bit for Indiana down the stretch, but you just saw in the second half, coach, quarterback, Josh Hoover. And I think this is one of the things that is making the real my number one overarching take. no pun to Texas, I'm not starting a freshman quarterback in college football anymore. Are you kidding me? No chance. I want somebody with live bullets who's experienced the wartime generals, like Nico Iamaliava did when he was at Tennessee. Now, going to the SEC real quick, speaking of Arch Manning and this Texas team, Oklahoma is not one of these teams that we've been talking about.
2: Oklahoma, not at all.
0: Like, I'm here to tell you, Oklahoma's probably a bad football team because Michigan pounded them, right? Like when you see watch that Michigan game, and Michigan, we know, is not a very good football team. And now there's the question asked. You got coach Steve Sarkisian, quarterback Arch Manning. You would have liked to think maybe you got coach and quarterback right. I don't think so in Austin.
2: It is a real blemish on them two in specific, in particular, Martin, when you look at the grand scheme of his career here, to be a 7.5-point favorite in this particular dance where Mateer couldn't have been lower. Oklahoma football, their Super Bowl, I mean, they're going nowhere this year out the gate. And so this is all they had was this rivalry on this weekend. And to be up 17-7, I mean, again, are we not prepared? I mean, honestly, are we not prepared for all scenarios to be up that much in that style of a game? I mean, that's like playoff baseball. Shout out game five tonight, Guardians, Sox, being up like three in a game you're really up one in a 17-7 dance. But I say all that to say, again, talked about Arch and Steve together not having a signature win. Yes, they did have that obviously unbelievable outing to start the season.
0: Against Ohio State.
2: Yeah, against Ohio State, thank you. But this cannot be understated. A massive blemish on them, too. And a rivalry game, man. I mean, you're a Michigan man. You lose an Ohio State matchup at the end of the year in a non-playoff. I mean, that is your Super Bowl this year, in a perfect example.
0: This is the biggest upset of Texas by the point spread since 1996.
2: Wow. And I believe they've never beat them, Oklahoma. I heard that on the telecast as the one seed overall. That never happened ever. So this is an epic upset of massive proportion.
0: And this is the killer. It was a tie game. Your quarterback gets blitzed off the left side, and he duck arms a ball right to the Oklahoma defender. If you're going to have a veteran quarterback like Arch Manning technically in college football is, you can't make that mistake. That's part of the reason why people are so down on John Mateer. He's making dumb mistakes with the football. You're telling me that this is supposed to be a top five, top 10, day one even pick at quarterback. You cannot make that mistake.
2: Where do you see this offense gone wrong? Obviously banged up a little this particular game, but you look at the Texas offense as a whole. Is it a lack of trust here between coach and quarterback? I mean, really looking at that end of that game, and obviously you missed the field goal, an enormous miss there, but you put them in a spot where it went 53, 55 yarder there at the end. I mean, in front of 90,000. I mean, the 47 game winner looked like it was nothing. Not easy. That's a decorated kicker there for OU. Back to you, Martin. I mean, is this just a lack of trust? But if not now, when?
0: Exactly.
2: For Arch Manning.
0: Exactly. That's what it is. That's the problem. If it is a lack of trust, you'll never trust him.
2: I just don't think in these games you can play scared like we saw Texas play scared. In this NIL landscape, in this situation of college football right now in 2026, I don't think you have on day-to-day football, Martin, the ability to play games not to lose. And that's how I feel Texas lost this game. I mean, I can't believe Oklahoma won.
0: I mean, but if you had asked me when I woke up this morning who was going to win that game, I would have said Texas. As I watched the game unfold, I said, oh, no. Oklahoma is very live. They are very live in this game. And then Arch Manning threw the ball away. I mean, it's something that if you have a high – this is the problem now with the NIL, if you want to even call it a problem or whatever. But you start to have these highly paid quarterbacks. You are depending now on your highly paid quarterback to deliver in big moments. Much less – and Arch Manning did not just deliver. He brought it to the wrong address. Like, it was like, what are we doing when you talk about you throwing an interception? And that moment at that time in a tie game, you cannot do that.
2: Martin, I mean, if I told you John Mateer, who has, again, Van Wildered out here on campus and has kindly – asked his own self to leave exit stage left and threw for 155 yards, no touchdowns, no 100-yard rusher, and they won the football game. What do you even point to when you say that out loud?
0: It's got to be, to me, you have an offensive genius and you're supposed to have your quarterback. You're supposed to score more than 20 points a game.
2: Like, that's these two teams, Martin, were 2 of 13 and 3 of 14 on third down. I mean, this was a disgusting football game for both parties, but a really, really massive loss for Texas. This is not about Oklahoma today. This is about Texas, now 4-1 in the one seed. And yes, they'll be in the playoff. They're allowed to lose a game on the schedule, but this is a rival game, and they showed you they couldn't go for the jugular. And that is a bigger conversation about these two. Big-time trustworthy conversations when we get to playoff time.
0: Biggest upset of the Texas Longhorns since the first Clinton administration. Right now we're looking at 4th and 1 for LSU, another 4-1 SEC team. Kentucky with the lead. Both of those teams actually 4-1. Kentucky with the lead. They've bounced in and out of the top 25 through the first 5 weeks of the season. Will Stein, former Oregon offensive coordinator, now dialing it up at the University of Kentucky. We'll keep an eye on that. Keep an eye on Georgia and Alabama as the Dogs are attempting a 43-yard field goal. And, of course, everything else going on in college sports and Guardians White Sox. We'll have John Paul Morosi joining us at some point in this hour, probably in the next about 5-10 minutes, to break down everything that's going on in baseball as we sit here on a Fox Sports Saturday. Week 5 is here, and this one's personal. It's the 49ers versus the Seahawks this Sunday for America's Game of the Week. That's live on Fox 1, 425 Eastern. This rivalry needs no introduction. It's the undefeated Niners versus the Super Bowl champion Seahawks. No bigger stage to settle it than this one. Don't worry. Catch every can't-miss play before it becomes a highlight. 49ers Seahawks, live Sunday, Fox 1.
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12: Staying cold this weekend with a mix of sun, clouds, and scattered rain. This is your local forecast. In Baker County this evening, partly cloudy and windy with lows in the low 30s, possibly hitting the freezing point. Tomorrow, partly sunny and windy with highs in the low 50s. Tomorrow evening, mostly cloudy and a bit windy with a slight chance of rain around midnight, lows in the low 30s, again possibly freezing. And Monday, mostly sunny with a slight chance of rain and possible snow in the morning, high temperatures in the high 50s. In Union County this evening, partly cloudy and a bit windy with lows in the mid 30s. Tomorrow, partly sunny with highs near 50 degrees. Tomorrow evening, mostly cloudy with a slight chance of rain and lows in the lower 30s, possibly hitting the freezing point. And Monday, mostly sunny with highs in the mid to upper 50s.
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0: Martin Weiss, Alex Monaco, coming to you live from the Fox Sports Radio studios. 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And speaking of Underdog, Alex Monaco on a Fox Sports Football Saturday, the Colts versus the Steelers. Indianapolis right now is trading at 42% on the money line to win this game outright. One thing that would be trading at 100% if you could pick it on Underdog is that Callie Gordon-Ursay will be on the sidelines with a headset on, asking questions and figuring out just exactly what is going on with the Indianapolis Colts from a not quite a bird's eye view, from a ground view, because she's going to be on the sidelines from kickoff to triple digits zeros on the fourth quarter. What's your opinion on the hands-on ownership?
2: I have no problem with it whatsoever. First of all, it's their family's team. They could do whatever they want. Secondarily, one of the first things she did with her sisters, I believe, was start to work on culture and actually show care for the players, the coaches, and the staff of the organization. I mean, I just think we're blowing this out of proportion. What say you? I personally, maybe when a team isn't winning, you go anywhere with it, and that's something to pick on. I personally have no problem with it. It's their team, man.
0: There's a lot of different dynamics at play, but ultimately, I come down to the one that you landed on. It's her team. She can do whatever the hell she wants, right? She's literally the boss. So, what I love knowing that my boss is over my shoulder at every minute of every moment, no. But I also have faith that my boss is listening to this show, if not right now, at some point throughout the week he will catch up and hear what we were talking about, right? And I guarantee
2: So, Martin, you think part of it – I didn't actually think about it. So you think actually part of that angle of pushback is it's additional pressure of boss to employee hovering, if we want to call it.
0: I mean, I do think that there is an aspect of that, right? Almost in real time – she's going to be evaluating your every move. But also, yeah, your owner should be evaluating just about every move that the head coach makes throughout the time period that he is going to be the head coach, right? She should have, or any owner should have, a good freaking handle on what the head coach is doing on a day in, day out basis, right? Because that's basically their job, to evaluate what these guys are doing and make sure they're doing things in the right way. Because this isn't truly a zero-sum business. When you come out on Sunday, someone is going to win and someone is going to lose. Now, sometimes you get lucky. Sometimes the team that lost really didn't deserve to lose. But that's just not the way the cookie crumbles. Now,
2: well, can I ask you this? What she's taking notes on, does that sway your opinion?
0: No, it doesn't. It truly doesn't, because my thought process is this. If you cannot, as a professional football player or head coach or coach in general, if you cannot compartmentalize and do your job and explain, if somebody's going to ask you, hey, why'd you make that decision, and have a good rationale as to why you made that decision, this is not the media, okay? This is not someone who is at, like, a reporter asking you after every play, why'd you make that move? I can understand where that would be frustrating. This is literally the person that signs your checks.
2: It's 100% fair. I'm just curious, since we're talking it out, all angles, how could it potentially be not okay?
0: The reason why people have issues with it is I think there's a handful of different reasons, right? A, nobody else is really doing it this way. B, but like, you telling me, okay.
2: Because Arthur Blank was hovering for years. He hovered Goodfellas De Niro style with his hands behind his back. He didn't take notes, but he hovered.
0: So, but think about it like this. All right, we just saw Thursday night, Jerry Jones. We got a meme for the ages as Tampa Bay converts that first down in the fourth quarter to essentially end the game. They're taking knees. Jerry slams his fist, gets up, storms out of the press box, storms out of the owner's box, right? You don't think that the Cowboys know that Jerry Jones is watching their every move? Of course he is. Most owners are, right? Most good owners are paying attention to what is happening on a day-by-day basis to their football team. So I don't have a massive issue with her doing it. There's a few things. She's the only one who's really doing it in this way. which honestly I find to be a little bit more informative than Jerry just sitting there twiddling his thumbs throughout the game and probably calling all the players down there all types of names, right? Because, you know, he went cheap on the coach and he's paying Dak Prescott the highest quarterback salary in the NFL, right? But also, she's a woman. People don't like to see that. I don't necessarily have a problem with it, but the universe at large, especially in the social media cesspool,

0: because he was really, he just, I saw something in him, right? That's what In the Way is. If we get reports that Callie Gordon-Ursay is saying, actually, no, Shane Steichen, I think we should run it here. That's a different story than asking, why did we run it here? Explain to me what's happening. Because I just don't have a problem with it.
1: I don't either, and I think it's actually interesting because you can even go the complete positive, optimistic side of it and go, wow, we have an all-in boss. Because if you do your due diligence and you look at how she carried herself out the gate once her and her sisters took over, I mean, this is a family that cares for their staff. And if you look at all teams in the NFL, as you know, the Bengals cross a street and an intersection in cleats like it's public school, high school, like I used to do freshman football. Shout out Sarah. You know, you beg the question of, wow, so somebody's now going the opposite and all in and trying to add value and traveling with the team, caring about them more, and it's their company. Right. Why can't we spin it positive, Mark?
0: Some owners charge you for Gatorade in the facility, okay? Like I think that's probably a bigger issue than Callie Gordon-Ursay walking up and down the sidelines. Now, we got a ton of action going on in between these college football sidelines, as well as a loser goes home baseball game between the Guardians and the White Sox. For everything going on in sports, it's Steve DeSager.
2: Good to see you. And by the way, I think the definition of the hovering owner is the one who makes himself general manager and won't remove himself from that position without making the Super Bowl in 30 years.
0: It's much different asking somebody, why did we draft this guy, as opposed to saying, oh, we got to take Johnny Manziel. Right. I don't know.
2: On one side, people are, I think you hit on something there, a female in the front office of anything that has to do with sports, people will look askance. So you then can't say, yeah, I don't like the fact she's trying to learn more. You can't have it both ways.
0: I mean, wouldn't you rather your boss have a good idea of what you should be doing? Yep. You know what I mean? Like, because then when you do the right thing, that you have a good argument.
2: Doesn't mean she has to talk to coaches during the game. That's all a separate conversation. But as far as becoming more informed, sure. Great. Fine. Early second quarter in college football, and Georgia leads 3-0 at Alabama so far in this one. Well, about 25 yards passing for each side. 10th-ranked LSU leads with 2 minutes left second quarter at Kentucky, 17-14. Kentucky with only 40 yards passing, but they did have a 77-yard run that set up a TD and a touchdown also that came on a punt return. So Kentucky's in the game at home. USC at Penn State, now a tie at 14 as the Nittany Lions have just scored with about 10 minutes to go in the second quarter. And number 12, Utah, is leading at home against Kansas, 14-0. In the first quarter. In Dallas, Oklahoma over number one Texas on a 47-yard field goal on the final play, 27-24. The Sooners had never beaten a number one Texas team before. Number three Notre Dame, 58-7 over Stanford. Fifth-ranked Ohio State down Maryland, 45-16. Ninth-ranked Mississippi dominated at Vanderbilt, 52-17. Seventh-ranked Indiana won at Nebraska, 20-17 on a touchdown pass mid-fourth quarter, a 44-yarder on fourth and one. UCLA won at Oregon in an upset, 17-15, as the Ducks committed 7 turnovers. Missouri over Texas A&M, 27-6. Oklahoma State, 42-28 winners against UCF. Houston won 35-16 at Kansas State. 15th-ranked Tennessee was a winner at Arkansas, 24-17 on a touchdown with under 2 minutes to go. South Carolina got a victory at 16th-ranked Florida, 38-19. Lenora Sellers, 4 touchdown passes and a TD run. North Carolina won at number 25 Pitt, 21-17 on a 75-yard TD pass early in the fourth quarter, right after Pitt had taken the lead. The Cardinals are reportedly finalizing a deal to trade wide receiver Marvin Harrison Jr., so he will not play on Sunday. Patriots wide receiver Mac Hollins was placed on IR with a calf injury. No NASCAR events today because of rain in Charlotte. They're hoping to have the Cup Series race tomorrow. U.S. women's soccer lost 2-0 in Washington, D.C. to number number one ranked Spain. NHL wins for New Jersey and Boston. Rangers star goalie Igor Shesterkin is out for the season with a right knee injury. And yes, the AL Division Series ends tonight. There's a Game 5 going on in Cleveland with some rain early. White Sox and Guardians scoreless in the bottom of the second inning. Gavin Williams, the

0: starter for the Guardians. He did lead the league in strikeouts this year. Thing is, he just pitched the last inning of the previous game. He has two scoreless innings and four strikeouts so far. The NLCS starts Sunday night on Fox TV. Dodgers at Milwaukee. Back to you.
1: 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Martin Weiss, Alex Monaco coming to you live from the Fox Sports Radio studios on Fox Sports Football Saturday. 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Terms apply. Speaking of Underdog, I'm looking right now. Ben Johnson right now is trending. He's the favorite, trending at 17% to win Coach of the Year after winning back-to-back games with backup quarterbacks. So he doesn't qualify for this conversation. Alex, I want to ask you, right now, we are around the time of the season, right, what used to be called the quarter pole, and I'm old school, so I'll still call it that. I'm back from the 16-game season. 4 weeks in, broken up into nice four chunks, right? Like semesters in school or quarters, the quarter system in high school.
2: Yeah.
1: Through the quarter poll, which head coach do you think has the hottest seat?
3: It's very interesting because, you know, the pre-flop conversation, it's rare air here of the Texans and the Chargers, both 0-4 here, 0-8 combined with 9.5 win totals, Martin. How do you not go right to DeMeco Ryans and Jim Harbaugh? Having said that, these are two quality, competent leaders of men that have proven backgrounds. So are we doing the, you know, modern day thing, quick, you know, momentarily, just we got to look to something conversation with these two? But if you're going there with it, how do you not have a conversation about the winless clubs that are not supposed to be winless like these two?
1: Because I'll tell you, the where I go with it, and he took a knee and thanked God on a Thursday night, or got hit in the helmet with the hit in the stomach with a helmet. You believe which report you'd like to. But Todd Bowles not kicking that field goal and allowing the Cowboys the slimmest chances of opportunities. And I said it at the time to a buddy of mine. I said, decisions like this always come back to burn. And if Jake Ferguson just put his hands where his face mask was on that last third down play, I believe the Cowboys would have tied that game up and gone to overtime. And if Todd Bowles had lost that game right there, I think he might, by Friday morning, he might have been on the tarmac Lane Kiffin style. I also still think that's sure. Your answer. Todd Bowles is going to be the first coach fired this year, because I will say this, it's a gutsy freaking call. A really gutsy call to make an undrafted free agent quarterback your backup quarterback. An undrafted free agent rookie, mind you, your backup quarterback in an offseason in which Baker Mayfield did not sign a contract extension until the 11th hour, right? It was right up and to the wire for that Baker money to come through. And people were really thinking, like, is Baker going to play for the Buccaneers this year? That shows a ton of faith in Jalen Daniels and his ability to come out and what you think could win games for your team. And he did play well enough to win Thursday night. But burning that opportunity to go up three possessions, I'm telling you, the only thing that could have made it different, imagine if DeRon Bland actually caught that pick six.
3: Oh,
1: how
3: man.
1: Different the conversation would be today. Because you had Jake Browning in your camp, and he, now, to his credit, Jake Browning is still a free agent. Like, but you had veteran NFL quarterbacks to your availability. You let Mike Evans go to San Francisco. He's been banged up, but still, when he's been out there, he's been dynamic, okay? And he's definitely, in my dollar, a Hall of Fame receiver. Definitely a Tampa Ring of Honor receiver. There's no doubt about that.
3: Well, there's an interesting conversation here, Martin, to ask about your Bowles thought, because, you know, if you look at where he's trading, Underdog, et cetera, that is the first guy out. You're absolutely onto something. But is it a question of has he lost the locker room? I mean, when you're a guy that was in the locker room when they won, not as a lean man, but in the locker room, how do you not garner respect? How do you not keep the team together? I mean, we're talking about a very interesting scenario here of a guy that's been in the building for a long time, yet is the number one guy in the world of prediction markets that's supposed to be out the door.
1: Well, because of the way last season ended. Like last season, they started out 6-2 and I think finished 7-9 on the year. Start this year out 0-4 and basically, you know, at the end of the game, like I said, almost blew the opportunity to just salt the game away because there's just not enough time, as long as you don't turn the ball over, for the Cowboys to come back and even tie or win it. So I do think, and you look at the rest of the division, the Saints 1-3 have not necessarily, there are a lot of people's darlings. I'm in big wait and see mode. But when I look at the other teams in the South, like the Panthers have a legit offense. All right. Oh, I have been the biggest non-believer in Bryce Young you could find across America. And I am about this close to having to put my hand up and say, hand up my bad. I'm not too big to do it. I'll pat my chest and say, hey, my bad. That one was on me. But I'm this close to saying that because Dave Canales has found a way to draw things up to where Bryce Young being 5'10 doesn't really matter.
3: Well, you bring up Canales, you bring up, and you're talking Bulls here. Do you think there's anything in that locker room in Tampa that they let Liam Cohen walk? He goes to Jacksonville. Yep. They let Canales walk. He goes in division to the Panthers. And they go with Bolt. They go with the defensive guy. I mean, dude, this bows a question, Martin. Do defensive head coaches, when they're underperforming, get held to a much shorter leash than an offensive genius, a delicate genius that cannot be chirped on the offensive side? I think it's worth having a conversation about.
1: Because here's the one thing I would say, though. I don't necessarily believe so. Because if your offense is not working as an offensive head coach, what are you hanging your hat on when you walk in the door at night? Look up in Green Bay. You want to talk about who's got to have it. Matt LaFleur needs a win in the worst way. Because this Packers team is a bad team. This Packers team is not a good team. They're not physical. So you talk about defensive head coaches. You know what offensive head coaches sometimes struggle with? The physicality, okay? Like, you have to be tough. As a football team, you look at the Packers, they're running into each other. The offensive line is in shambles. They can't run the ball. Who do you turn to when you're looking at that? You're looking dead at the head coach. You're looking dead at Matt LaFleur. And I'm asking you, how come my $60 million quarterback, Jordan Love, is not performing?
3: And it's a good question, because now you're getting into a more interesting conversation about what kind of leader are you when crisis is prevalent. When exactly. You're not playing winning football. And then you were ahead of it on the Chargers with Harbaugh. Who are you when you lose your coordinators? When you lose your top coordinators, the true delicate geniuses of this league, there is exposure to several big names in this league right now, Martin. Whether it's a Dan Campbell over the last couple of years who was stripped of both, or a guy like Harbaugh who loses mentor. I mean, goodness gracious, did you call that out before everyone saw it?
1: It's the cost of success. It's the cost of success. When you start winning, everybody's going to look and poke from your tree. And if you don't have it tight up top and you don't have ideas in mind of who you can come in and get to run your system and run your stuff, you're going to be in trouble.
3: Well, it's just the last thing, just to interject here, but the last thing I wanted to get in before we go to commercial is the idea that as a leader, when things are going well, I mean, there's this Edelman clip with Brady that went off the other day about calling him old and getting him riled up. I mean, how can you sit there on some of these teams and allow lack of leadership when there's history of winning? Because I've asked former NFL guys, which I wanted to ask you, do you give up, even though this is a grown man sport, you're trying to put food on your plate for your family, do you give up on a coach? Can you actually give less effort if there is no belief in the locker room? Answer's been yes.
1: Abso-freaking-lutely. And you can find, now that there's all these former players doing a lot of media, you can find people saying, yes, I get, like Richie, I just saw a clip of Richie Incognito saying, yes, I gave up on Josh McDaniels as head coach of the Vegas Raiders. But it's week 5 of the NFL season coming up next. We'll play a little game of who's got to have it. Because, like I said, Matt LaFleur probably does. Martin and Monaco, Fox Sports Radio.
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10: Staying cold this weekend with a mix of sun, clouds, and scattered rain. This is your local forecast. In Baker County this evening, partly cloudy and windy with lows in the low 30s, possibly hitting the freezing point. Tomorrow, partly sunny and windy with highs in the low 50s. Tomorrow evening, mostly cloudy and a bit windy with a slight chance of rain around midnight, lows in the low 30s, again possibly freezing. And Monday, mostly sunny with a slight chance of rain and possible snow in the morning, high temperatures in the high 50s. In Union County this evening, partly cloudy and a bit windy with lows in the mid 30s. Tomorrow, partly sunny with highs near 50 degrees. Tomorrow evening, mostly cloudy with a slight chance of rain and lows in the lower 30s, possibly hitting the freezing point. And Monday, mostly sunny with highs in the mid to upper 50s.
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0: 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Alex, without further ado, let's get into Who's Gotta Have It.
1: We all need a little something, and some of us more than others.
2: What are you doing?
1: So let's find out. Who needs it more?
0: All right, Garrett, you want to set us up?
3: Let's do this, guys. All right, so it's Bo Nix and the 2-2 Broncos against Justin Herbert and the 0-4 Chargers. I almost said A-Bear there for a second. Who needs this one more, Alex?
4: Justin Herbert needs this, Garrett, in the worst way. And what a great betting spot to a home divisional underdog getting 3.5. But this is a Justin Herbert individual who is unbelievable against this team. 5-1 in his career. Bo Nix, it's time to start having a conversation about home Bo and road Bo. 10-10 going into this one. But Justin Herbert has to have it.
0: No, you got to have this one. Sean Payton, after the way you stripped play calling duties from your young whiz kid OC, who apparently could have been head coach of the Bills, if you let, depending on whose story you're listening to, Sean Payton has got to come out here and call an offense that scores some points in the first half. Otherwise, that's going to be ugly, especially against a winless Chargers team.
3: All right, now the next one is the battle of the last two MVPs on Monday Night Football. The Bills are coming off a bad game from Josh Allen, and the Rams and Matt Stafford looking to avoid falling under 500. Martin, who needs it more?
0: The Rams. The Rams, a team that had Super Bowl aspirations until about 30 minutes into that Philadelphia game last week. It was like, wait, are they done? Is Stafford a shot fighter? Is this going to be just one of those disaster stories that we've heard time in, time out of a team that you thought could win it all and actually is just regular? Rams have got to have this one.
4: Rams do, but in lieu of this just conversation, I'm going to go off 7 turnovers last 2 weeks, Buffalo here. They have a lot to prove. They've only won one style here through the first month, 36-31, 41-31 versus the Lions. And then the Chargers, anomaly of a 5 turnover game, and they somehow win. They need a signature win with Joe Brady. I still stand on that lily pad. They don't have it. They have to, on prime time, get a huge win like this interconference.
3: All right, we move on to the best rivalry in the best division in football. The 4-0 49ers are on the road against the 3-1 defending Super Bowl champion Seahawks. Alex, who needs it more?
4: Seahawks have to have it. And that's because this San Francisco team is not messing around. Brock Purdy, Martin, looks like a top 3 quarterback. He is absolutely in the MVP conversation. If this Seattle team, who dropped a massive game against the Commanders, loses this head-to-head at their place, you can write off, I'll say it right now, the Seahawks from winning this division. They have to have this win at home in Old Court.
0: I've told you, Alex, I've told you a few times now, the Seahawks defense, the Vikings defense, it's like a bar mitzvah. It separates the boys from the men, okay? If Brock Purdy is going to be an MVP candidate, truly and honestly, he's got to play well against this team. The Seahawks have beaten the Niners 54-9 in the last 2 meetings.
3: All right, we move on to a less competitive game, probably. The 2-2 Detroit Lions need a win, or do the 1-3 Marvin Harrisonless Cardinals need it more, Martin?
0: They haven't had Marvin Harrison Jr. since they drafted him, it feels like. I tell you that. But you know who needs this? The Detroit Lions defense. Kelvin Shepard getting snippy at press conferences talking about those are the right calls. Meanwhile, their quarterbacks are 70% against the blitz and only have 1 turnover. Those may have been the right calls. Maybe you got the wrong players. But anyway, Kelvin Shepard and this Lions defense has got to have this one.
4: I'm going to squad ride with you on the way out of here. They have to have this win. There's no expectations for the LaFleur round 2 Arizona Cardinals out the gate with him. I mean, this is a must-win game and a signature statement win. I mean, off of what we just saw the Lions look like, they have to have this.
3: All right, we got one more before we get out of here. It's being played right now. The 2nd-ranked Georgia Bulldogs against the 6th-ranked Alabama Crimson Tide in Alabama. Alex, who needs it more?
4: I'm going to say Georgia needs it more from the just idea of where you've seen historically as of late Alabama's been now. And they're up playing like it with Gunner, who's on his way out here in this head-to-head versus Russell. Georgia has to have it. Kirby with the visor. Reestablish dominance in this one.
0: I'm going to go with Alabama because even though Kalen DeBoer and Nick Saban's record is the exact same after however many games Kalen DeBoer has coached for Alabama, there are still people in Alabama who are not believers in Kalen DeBoer whatsoever. A win against second-ranked Georgia, or like that is the type of thing that establishes you as a head coach in the SEC. Coming up next on Martin and Monaco, we'll do some more NFL talk.
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9: Adam Schefter just reported Mike Ditka passed away. Mike was 86. What was Mike's number? 89, I believe. But passed away at the age of 86. I had an opportunity. I was spending time in Chicago in the summers, going to Cubs games, and had friends who lived there. And I got to go to Ditka's, his restaurant. Got to meet him and his wife. We had some private dinners where Mark Grace of the Cubs, and he was Mike Ditka, man. He did not change. It was Ditka. And I have a mirror that was in his bar. And I think if our cameraman, if Weeks can go down, actually, you go right through that door down to the control room. It's right on the left, and it says Ditka's right as you come through that door. And it was in the bathroom. And I said, Coach, can I have that? He said, if you can get it off the wall. I remember asking somebody there if they had a screwdriver. And if you're watching on Peacock or NBC Sports Now, I took that off the wall. And I wanted to put it up in the man cave. But Coach was unique, man. And talking to Jim McMahon about Ditka, like he's one of those guys that you loved him, but you probably hated him too at some point. And Hall of Famer as a tight end.
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18: In Game 5 to end the AL Division Series at Cleveland tonight, it's scoreless bottom of the fourth, but Guardians starting pitcher Gavin Williams against the White Sox this evening. Four hitless innings, 9 strikeouts already, and 1 walk. The NLCS starts Sunday night on Fox TV. Dodgers at Milwaukee. In college football in Dallas, Oklahoma upset number 1 Texas 27-24 on a 47-yard field goal on the final play. Number 2 Georgia now leads 10-7 at Alabama. We've got about 5 minutes left in the first half. Halftime at Kentucky, Wildcats ahead of number 10 LSU 21-17 on a 1-yard TD on the final play of the first half. USC back in the lead 17-14 at Penn State late first half. 12th ranked Utah ahead of Kansas 14-7. 7th ranked Indiana won 20-17 at Nebraska. UCLA upset Oregon 17-15. I'm Steve DeSig.
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0: 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Hit the thumbs up icon. Comment away. 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Alex, the Chicago Bears are going to Lambeau Field as favorites for the first time since Roger Goodell's second week on the job. I looked this up. It's been 20-some years. It has been 20-some years since this case has occurred. And mind you, I use the word case intentionally because it might see Case Keenum playing in this game. Right? Tyson Bagent probably going to be your starter. But I don't know how many more turnovers that he can have overturned by penalties that Ben Johnson's going to stand for. Some numbers for you quickly.
4: Hit me.
0: Aaron Rodgers and Brett Favre combined for a 47-15 record against the Chicago Bears. Okay? The Bears have been getting their asses kicked by the Packers.
13: The Bears.
0: That entire time between those two Hall of Fame quarterbacks, Rodgers still quarterbacking today. We'll talk about him, I'm sure, sometime later in the show. Since Aaron Rodgers left Green Bay, Matt LaFleur, 2-3. Against the Bears.
13: The Bears.
0: Since Ben Johnson has been an offensive coordinator, he has a 7-2 record concluding his time in Detroit against the Green Bay Packers. And to top it all off, Mike Ditka passed away this week. There is so much energy towards the Chicago Bears right now. Mind you, we are 2 weeks removed from the Green Bay Packers being booed in their home opener. This game has the potential, it feels like to me, this game has the potential to flip this rivalry that has so intense, mind you. I went to Bears-Vikings week 2, and it was very much enemy of my enemy is my friend, because all you heard throughout that game was not go Bears go. It wasn't the Vikings horns. You know what you heard the whole game, Alex? Green Bay sucks. Green Bay sucks. Green Bay sucks. And I've been in Chicago now for a couple weeks. Not the first time I've heard it. It won't be the last. They don't like the Packers. The Packers don't like the Bears. And at Ben Johnson's opening press conference, he said, I am going to enjoy beating Matt LaFleur twice a year. The floor is yours.
4: These statistics, I mean, you should be in sales because you got me almost wanting to go to the side that you just teed up. But again, I come from behind the curtain. I've seen a lot. And when the whole world is expecting one thing to happen and you have other numbers in front of you, like Jordan Love, when he's at home, 15-2 when the Packers allow under 24 points. If we look at this particular Bears offense coming in on this field on this weekend, if we're going off just that number, do we have confidence Tyson, Case, certainly not Caleb, is going to beat that number? Secondarily, you're absolutely right about LaFleur post-Rodgers in these numbers versus the Bears. But LaFleur versus backup quarterbacks, I got another one for you. Shout out Action Network, my guy Evan Abrams. He's faced 22 backup quarterbacks. Packers are 19-3. 19-3 against backup quarterbacks with LaFleur. I have to say, I'm sorry.
0: The Bears. You don't have to apologize.
4: No, I just, well, because I mean, how do you emotionally not root for the Bears this week?
10: The Bears.
4: But you have to do the difficult thing in this particular instance, and you have to take a home divisional underdog to win this game.
0: I generally, I'm with you. I am not a numbers better. I know there's probably the better way to be profitable in the game is being a numbers better. There are sometimes that, but there's just sometimes when I sit there, I take my glasses off, rub them against my shirt and look back and just watch. Is this football really that bad? And I think the Packers, the football is just that bad where some of the trends, I just throw them out. Like I get where you're saying a backup quarterback. I understand that. But how many teams have we seen be able to win, and it can go both ways when you look at this, go 0-2 with two different quarterbacks. I mean, check that. Go 2-0 with two different quarterbacks in consecutive weeks. Not often is that the case. Like,
4: no question. I'm just saying when you're just looking at a bob and weave league, week-to-week league, you beat the Jets.
0: Yes.
4: All right, let's just say it out loud. And you beat an awful Philadelphia at the moment team. An awful Philadelphia team. So in a home primetime spot. So this is a real test. This will flip the rivalry, no question, because if Ben Johnson wins at Lambeau with a backup, Martin, I'll have to tip my fro.
0: I mean, I am fully expecting the Bears to go in there and win this game. Like, we'll have it. It'll be in the picks later. I don't know if they cover the spread or so on. Like, we'll have to determine that at the top of the 10 o'clock Eastern hour where we make our picks generally. But I fully expect Alex, the Bears had the ball so long against the Jets. The Bears linebackers got bored.
10: He was bored.
0: He said he didn't even get sore. What do you mean? You played an NFL football game and you're not sore, Devin Bush. It's the NFL. 42 minutes time of possession against the Jets. Now, I get it. It's the Jets. You know, I'm old enough to remember when the Jets probably should have beaten this same Packers team just 2 weeks prior, where the Packers had, like, only 30 yards more offense than they had penalty yardage. Like, and I know that the Jets and Aaron Glenn can be a bit of a laughingstock, but I think the Jets really should have won that game. When you look at the stats, I say it all the time, the only stat that matters is points at the end of the day, and they didn't score enough to win. But when you look at the advanced stats and the way that thing went down, this Packers team is bad.
4: They're bad, but they've also won two gross games. And when they win this game, they're going to be 3-2. And we're going to be looking at the Packers, who are going to get a piece or two back that are instrumental. It's just sometimes you want to buy low. Now, having said that, if you, your hypothesis, which again, I will stand corrected and I will go that far with you to the conversation of, oh, this is, it's the Bears division now. Because you can't just come in with, and take the division immediately on campus here in the NFC North. You got to earn it. Well, this is how you earn it. With a backup quarterback, Ben Johnson, on the road at Lambeau. Off of the Packers getting booed, like you just alluded to, on their home opener. It's such a gut check moment. It is, to our earlier conversation on the show, make sure to check it out, a conversation about, Did this man, Matt LaFleur, lose the locker room yet?
0: I mean, this season. It's not just that. It's their inability. I do not respect, flatly, I do not respect these offensive genius head coaches who don't tie a running game to what they do. Like, that's part of the reason why. I understand Kyle Shanahan hasn't won a Super Bowl, but when we sit there and we play the who-would-you-rather-have game, I'm taking Kyle Shanahan over quite a few Super Bowl winners. Because no matter who is back there, respectfully, Kyle Shanahan is going to run the rock. And you know how you run the rock? That's how you get 42 minutes of possession, by running the rock. And then you see Ben Johnson pull DeAndre Swift out of the game and Kyle Manungai rush for two touchdowns and over 150 yards. Like, I fully believe in this Bears rushing attack. And I know DeAndre Swift will play this week and he'll be back in the lineup. Manungai out with the turf toe. Maybe that's what happens when you give one guy 30 carries in a game. And there is some level of, you possess the ball for 42 minutes. That's a really long time. Is your offense able to withstand? But this Packers team is just a bad football team. And I think this is...
4: the offensive line, no question. I'm not trying to convince you that they're a good football team, but they might win this game. Just like the Browns win a Thursday night game at home against the Steelers. Browns might not be the best example here, but there's just teams and spots where this maybe happens, Martin, and this is all I'm saying.
0: And no, the NFL, more than any other league, is any given Sunday. But the way that I feel like Chicago is going to come in here, again, I don't know if they're going to cover. I'll make that decision in about 45 minutes or so. But when I just think about the way that Ben Johnson has prepared his team this season, like, he's drawing up, like, bespoke game plans for guys like Case Keenum and Tyson Bagent to have success. Like, and you can't tell me that he's calling the exact same plays he'd be calling if Caleb Williams was his quarterback today. I don't believe it.
4: No, I mean, look, the guys won three football games with three different quarterbacks, and we're in early October. How many coaches can say that? I mean, not one, but, like, I mean, how many coaches could pull this off?
0: And that's why I think, like, we're not too early to put Ben Johnson at the Shanahan table. Now, Shanahan is sitting at the top of the table. And when I talk about this table, the table is, doesn't matter who's up. Doesn't matter who's available. Doesn't matter. Quarterback, I don't care. Left tackle, I don't care. Running back, I don't care. Defensive, Hall of Fame defensive players, Fred Warner, I don't care. Are you going to play? Doesn't matter. We will find a way to win, right? We're finding a way to win. And it's off of that unit. Like, Kevin O'Connell has found a way to win four games. The best way he's found a way to win is to get a defensive coordinator that will never get hired as an NFL head coach again. Because if Brian Flores hadn't had some of those off, you know, whatever you want to, the asterisks around his record, right? That is, by really, honestly, no fault to him, but he's never going to be a head coach in the NFL again. But he's the reason the Vikings are 4-0. It's because he is dialing up that defense. Vikings got the worst offense in the NFL. Like, when I look at Shanahan and Ben Johnson, the way they could draw these game plans up, I think we are going to watch, Tom and Jerry? The way that Jerry just runs circles around Tom and is like, he can't catch him, he can't catch him, he can't catch him. That's Ben Johnson, Matt LaFleur, to me.
4: Well, does this outcome change your perspective on this? Either of these two teams, based off this weekend, does it give you any confidence? Or does it sway you any other way based off if Packers win or Bears win?
0: I mean, if the Packers find a way to win this game, then you kind of have to look at them a certain – not I wouldn't say look at them differently, but you can't just completely push them off of Contender Island just yet, right? Like, in terms of team – like, but they are right now sitting there with one vote remaining, and we're trying to see – who's going to cast that vote, whether they're voted off or on the island. We do have some action in the baseball game. Cleveland with a 2-0 lead after a Jose Ramirez 2-run home run. Coming up next, We'll dive in with John Paul Morosi, baseball insider, talk about the baseball playoffs. Martin Weiss, Alex Monaco, Fox Sports Radio.
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0: Martin Weiss, Alex Monaco here on Fox Sports Radio. If you want to join the conversation, feel free. I'm at Martin Weiss. Alex Monaco is Alex _ Monaco. I need two of them things. And you can follow us on Instagram and TikTok at Martin and Monaco. And right now, joining the conversation, Fox Sports Radio, baseball insider, John Paul Morosi. John, how you doing, pal?
11: Martin and Alex, how are you? Good evening from Milwaukee. Cannot wait for this NLCS. What a great time of year for baseball.
0: I'm locked in, as I'm sure you are as well. Well, I know you are, John, because you know just about everything that there is to know about, you know, honestly, just about every sport that there is to know. Just saying you're a baseball insider, it's my bad. I didn't mean to limit you. We're looking right now at the Guardians White Sox, top of the fifth inning, Cleveland with a 2-0 lead. This White Sox team has been an interesting story all year as we watch this AL Central matchup. Who do you think has the edge going forward, obviously, with Cleveland with a 2-0 lead?
11: Tell you what, when you look at Cleveland and the way they're playing right now and Jose Ramirez getting going, that to me might be the biggest story on the American League side of the playoffs right now. Obviously, the Rays are already through, and they are so deep, so talented. Junior Caminero is a bona fide superstar. But Jose Ramirez is a future Hall of Famer,
0: yep.
11: Period, full stop. And with that swing, for those that haven't seen it yet, he homered on a pitch that was about, I don't know, 6-8 inches off the ground. It was an impossible, that is an impossible home run to hit. And yet he hit it. And he has been dealing with a wrist injury all season long. And for him to be able to come up big after, of course, a huge game four as well, these are the nights when superstar players do superstar things. And Jose Ramirez certainly understands the weight of the history there and how long it's been since the Guardians last won a World Series. For him to have that moment tonight in Cleveland is potentially, if they win this game, one of those all-time moments for baseball in Cleveland.
4: No question, one of the most improbable swings I've seen. I mean, leave it to a lefty to just do something unconventional. John, I got to ask you, switching to the NLCS here, we've seen this matchup, but what we have not seen is Milwaukee get over this mountain. We know the game of baseball, it's a game of momentum, and the dugout is sacred. Your boots on the ground right now in Milwaukee, They have home field. Is there anything you've noticed, momentum-wise, nonverbal-wise, anything in that realm that gives you confidence Milwaukee can do it this year?
11: Yes, because it's a different team in a couple different ways. Let's just start with the rotation. We may have an NLCS for the Brewers where there's not a single pitcher who started a game last year in the NLCS also start a game in this NLCS. And Jacob Mizrowski, while he's certainly a name that we all know and have watched now for a period of time, he was a bulk pitcher last year during the NLCS. He was not a full starter. He was already being limited with his innings and his workload. There are no such limitations for him right now. He is full go, the presumptive NL Cy Young winner, and ready to go. So it's a different version of the Miz. You look at the lineup. They've got some athleticism with their club now. Garrett Mitchell, of course, was not on the team last year. Cooper Pratt was not on the team. Mitchell was on the team but injured. Pratt was certainly not on the major league roster. Lotta with what he brings. And then Churio, I referenced Ramirez a moment ago and what Jose has meant to Cleveland. Churio is that type of player to the Brewers. So it's a different team. I think they're a little bit better. They're a half step better. The Dodgers, of course, the last game of the NLCS a year ago was one of the greatest games we'd ever seen a player have. With what Shohei did, of course, right now, Shohei has yet to have an extra base hit in the postseason. He's not going to pitch. I mean, certainly still the Dodgers are a very formidable team, probably deserve to still be the favorites in this series. But I would just say to you, Alex, it is a much tighter gap this year than it was a year ago between these teams.
0: John, you know way more about baseball than I do, but I don't know how many cards you play. But if you're sitting with two aces in your hand and another one comes down on the flop, you feel pretty good about your chances of winning that hand. So they already had Snell. They already had Yamamoto. And then midseason, they pick up Tarik Skubal from Detroit, where we actually met. I mean, that rotation to me. I heard everything he just said about the Brewers, but when I look at 1-2-3 for the Dodgers, I'm like, well, that who cares? They got Skubal, Yamamoto, and Snell. What can they do about it? Like, I feel like this Dodgers rotation is amazing.
11: Well, that's a very fair point, Martin. I mean, there is no way that anyone could dispute what you just said because it's all true. Now, in the course of the postseason, I think to affirm the statement that you just made. The Dodgers, they were 1-1 tied with the Braves through two games. And then they went to Truist Park and they gave up two runs in two games to the Braves, who have a pretty good lineup.
0: Yeah.
11: They gave up two runs in two games. And by the way, that was the third and fourth starters, right? So that was by the time the rotation got to 3-4. I mean, it's an embarrassment of riches is the only way that you can describe that. When you look at the Dodgers, let's take it a step further. They're in a world in which we know that Shohei is not going to pitch, and yet look at what they did in the rotation so far in this postseason. Skubal, six innings, one earned. You might say that Snell got into a little bit of trouble issuing five walks. That's probably the one thing the one vulnerability you would say is that with Glasnow and Snell, the walk comes into play a little bit. Glasnow walked 5 4⅔. Snell walked 5 3⅔. Not a surprise, therefore, that the two of them are going to be pitching once the series moves back to L.A. in a little bit of a calmer environment, a comfortable environment for them, whereas Skubal, Yamamoto, it's going to be rocking the next 2 days here in Milwaukee. And I think in Skubal's case, he has done a lot of postseason pitching on the road already in some pretty hostile environments. So I think Skubal is going to be great tomorrow. I really hope, and this is my wish as a baseball fan, and I think it's not unreasonable to hope this, that we get one of those old-time things that we grew up with where you look up, it's the seventh inning. I'm not sure I could

0: see value in the field, or is this something where you're taking a look before both these championship series get underway that it's the Dodgers still to lose?
1: The Dodgers remain the favorites, and they should be the favorites until someone proves otherwise. But I will say this, that I do see value in the field, as you're saying it, in the sense that the Rays are a team that seems to be designed to be able to knock off a team like the Dodgers, because the way they play, they've got a burgeoning superstar in Caminero, as we talked about earlier. I think their rotation is excellent. Rasmussen is I think, one of the more underrated pitchers in baseball. Love their bullpen. Baker has had a phenomenal season at the back end of the game for the Rays. So I think that the question, do I see value? Yes, I see value. I think there is still, as much as this may sound like a bold statement, I just think it's the reality of how tight these teams all are. If you gave me Dodgers versus the field right now, I would take the field right
0: wow.
1: as we speak today.
0: I like it.
1: I would take
0: I
1: the
0: like
1: field.
0: It. I like it, little, John.
1: It's close. It's close. But I look, and again, part of the argument that I'm thinking about is, as overpowering as the Dodgers seemed last year, with Shohei at what appeared to be the peak of his powers, at least to some extent, he's not that right now. He's not. He's still obviously a great player, but he's compromised due to injury, and he's not that same dominant figure. And even with a dominant Shohei a year ago, the Dodgers were within about an inch of losing to the Blue Jays on mm-hmm. several different plays, right? I mean, they, by many rights, the Jays probably should have won that series. And so I look at it and say, it's really close, really close. It was close last year. And even then, the Brewers of 26 remind me a bit of the Jays of 25 in how they play. So this is going to be I think it's going to be a great series. I hope it's a great series. I hope it goes seven. I hope the series ends. My dream, guys, and I haven't quite ever seen it myself, but I want a series to end bottom of the ninth inning, game seven, bases loaded. The home team is down a run, and it's a screaming line drive into left field for a do or die play. What happens? I have no rooting interest, but I want to see that. And then whatever happens after that happens, but I want to see that.
2: Well,
1: and I think we've got two teams that can deliver that here with the Brewers and the Dodgers.
2: John, I hope you get your wish, because the rest of us will be very happy, especially those with no rooting interest. I imagine if you have a rooting interest, you'll be sitting there in the fetal position and quickly yelling, he's safe! He's out! That's John Paul Morosi. Thanks for popping on the show, my friend. Fox Sports Radio, baseball insider. And again, baseball is very limiting because John Paul Morosi knows a whole lot about a whole lot. Thanks for coming on, pal.
0: Thanks, John.
1: Hey, Martin, Alex, I love the conversation. And listen, whenever baseball wraps up, we'll pivot over to college football. I'll call in live from the big house there in Ann Arbor. We'll have some fun.
2: It won't be fun if you're calling from the big house in Ann Arbor, but I appreciate the thought. John Paul Morosi. NFL Week 5 is here. This one's personal. It's the 49ers and the Seahawks this Sunday for America's Game of the Week, streaming live on Fox 1 at 4:25 Eastern. This rivalry needs no introduction. Undefeated Niners, Super Bowl champion Seahawks. No bigger stage to settle it than this one. Don't worry. Catch every can't-miss play before it becomes a highlight. 49ers Seahawks live Sunday on Fox 1. And now, for everything going on in the world of sports, let's kick it over to Steve DeSager. Hey, Steve.
3: Hey there. You mentioned Blake Snell and the Dodger rotation. He is coming off his worst start in the 2 months he's been healthy these last two. It was 90 pitches in 3 2/3 innings. John mentioned the 5 walks. However, I cannot wait for this pitching matchup in Game 5. Maybe we'll be lucky enough to get this again in Game 5 in L.A. as well as the Game 1 in Milwaukee tomorrow. But got to tell you that NLCS Game 1 is on Fox TV Sunday night with the Dodgers at Milwaukee. L.A. goes with lefty Tarek Skubal, who you'd think for the price the Dodgers paid, the Brewers could have paid the same price and got him this summer. Skubal for the Dodgers in Game 1 against Jacob Mizorowski, whose ERA this year was 1.80. As if that's not dominant enough, opponents batted 157 against him for the full season. Skubal's last 5 starts, he's 5-0, ERA under 2. Game 2 starter for LA will be Yoshinobu Yamamoto on Monday afternoon. Boy, do we have a Game 5 to end the AL Division Series going on at Cleveland right now. It is the Guardians up 2-0, end of 5 on the 2-run homer you referenced from Jose Ramirez. Seemingly hitting it off the dirt and out of the park. Apparently, statistically, it was only

0: 9 inches off the ground, that curveball, when he went down, got it, and hit it out to right. Sean Burke, the White Sox starting pitcher, who's still in through five, apparently, according to the stat people at Inside Edge, in his career, with two strikes, he's thrown about 370 pitches below the strike zone in his career. Only one of them had been hit out until Ramirez golfed that one out. And as far as the other pitcher, let's just say the Guardians have the guy who led the league in strikeouts, and it's looking like it. Gavin Williams, who pitched the final inning of the previous game, is the starter tonight and has five no-hit innings, 11 strikeouts, one walk against the White Sox. He has thrown 72 pitches in five innings, but he's facing a White Sox team that is striking out left and right all series long. Already through the first four games, it was the most strikeouts by a lineup through four games of any postseason series in about the last 20 years. 54 Ks. You can add 11 more in the first five innings tonight. They're just starting the top of the sixth. Cleveland 2, White Sox nothing, and no hits for Chicago. To college football in Dallas, Oklahoma beat number one Texas 27-24 on a 47-yard field goal on the final play. Sixth-ranked Alabama gets a TD to end the first half and now leads number two Georgia 14-10 at the break. 5 minutes to go in the third quarter. Kentucky still ahead at home against number 10 LSU 21-17. Kentucky not only got a punt return TD, but got a one-yard TD at the end of the first half. Penn State's field goal has put them on top of USC 20-17 early third, and late second quarter, 12th-ranked Utah ahead of Kansas 21-7. UCLA upset Oregon. Indiana won at Nebraska. Tennessee on a touchdown with under 2 minutes to go won at Arkansas 24-17. South Carolina beat Florida. And the Arizona Cardinals are reportedly finalizing a deal to trade wide receiver Marvin Harrison Jr., so he will not play on Sunday. Back to you.
1: You know, speaking of this Marvin Harrison Jr., very secretive potential trade destination, you know, you see all the insiders say, oh, well, we don't know where he's going to go.
0: However, there is an Ohio State quarterback that plays for the Texans. I would think that would be one option.
1: That has been floated out there, as Steve says. The Houston Texans have been an option. I think this, if the Chiefs don't get Marvin Harrison Jr., I just don't understand the thought process.
0: After those injuries, yeah.
1: I don't get it. I don't get this will be the second time a receiver has been on the open market. Because you tell me, I don't care what you say. A.J. Brown could have got last year, okay? And I know there's obviously a massive gap in A.J. Brown's production and Marvin Harrison Jr.'s production. But if you liked him out of college and you think you can draw it up, Kansas City to me is the slam dunk for Marvin Harrison Jr.
0: And think of the Chiefs over the years, how they've said no to adding on offense like that because they kept winning until last year.
1: Exactly.
0: When, my goodness, they didn't have a running game. And then look at the immediate turnaround when they get Walker in the backfield. They had healthy receivers at the beginning, and they started undefeated coming off so many losses last year.
1: Alex, where do you think MHJ ends up?
2: Well, where I think is absolutely where you're thinking, Kansas City, where would be riveting for him to go. I mean, honestly, a place like San Francisco would be absolutely riveting. And I know you're sitting here saying, oh, they got plenty of receivers. I mean, yes and no. I mean, this is a really injury-prone wide receiver room, and that would be a team that would be interesting. Here's another one I'll throw at you, Martin, and it would make a lot of sense and good sense for both parties. Opposite conference, quality team needing a wide receiver, 3-1 out the gate. How about the Las Vegas Raiders?
1: See,
2: on a new home for Marvin Harris.
1: I don't hate the Raiders, but I just think the Raiders are almost a little ahead of schedule right now. Right? Like I'm not knocking them. I think I told you I picked them to. Depending on if they're in the picks, they might. I like this Raiders team. I'll say it like that. I think they just might. I don't know about trading future assets for this season, right? Because I feel like that's a this season type of move, right? When you're looking at Marvin Harrison Jr., and that contract negotiation might be a little bit rougher than you'd expect when you consider his draft position, and then you consider the output that we've seen from Marvin Harrison Jr. over the few years he's been in the NFL. And I honestly, I got my eye on drafting Charlie Becker, if I can, with the Vegas Raiders. I don't know how I feel about giving up future picks when you're thinking about, I have my rookie quarterback, four or five games in, he hasn't even looked at the field, right? And I'm thinking, okay, I want to time these contracts up so that when Fernando Mendoza is leading my team, I want to have other young, cheap talent around him, and then sprinkle in my high-priced vet here, my acquisition there. To me, it's the Chiefs. I like the San Francisco angle, though, because here's the thing that we've seen in Arizona. Marvin Harrison Jr. doesn't get separation. There's no separation in his game in terms of that. You need somebody that can draw it up for him in a different way. Kyle Shanahan, Andy Reid, two of those types of guys.
2: Can I throw one more at you?
1: Please.
2: Buffalo Bills.
1: Yeah. You know,
2: Does Buffalo, could they not use a star wide receiver?
1: But is Marvin Harrison potential? A star?
2: Well, look. It's just not working out in Arizona. This Wilson McBride, the style in which they're conducting their offense is just not conducive to a star wide receiver. A couple of places like Vegas, right, or Buffalo, he could be a star. They need a star. DJ Moore banged up. I mean, they do.
1: Buffalo does interest me, but I'll say this, because I said this when they signed DJ Moore. I think DJ Moore was persona non grata in Chicago, and Buffalo was like, all right, I'll take him off your hands. I don't think the Bears don't miss him. I'll put it to you like that. And when you're looking at the way that the Buffalo Bills season ends every year, it ends up being, oh, Josh Allen needs more help. Partly because he's throwing the ball deep to Brandon Cooks on one of the game sealing plays of their last playoff game against the Broncos in the divisional round. I could see Buffalo making a move. It would surprise me, though. I think if the Chiefs don't end up with Marvin Harrison, I will flatly be like, all right, Brett Veach, what's going on? What are we doing here? What's the plan? Because you got a great running game right now.
2: Do you need a passing game
1: to match it.
2: Do you think that's just because Thornton went down? Because what if Tyreek Hill's in the pipeline? Like, are you okay that he doesn't go to Kansas City as long as Tyreek Hill goes there?
1: Buddy, I think the way that Tyreek Hill's trial is going, that's a longer conversation for the time that we have. I don't think Tyreek Hill's going to be on an NFL team this season, the way that some of the clips and excerpts I've seen coming out of his legal situation is going. Prayers to all involved. But I do not think that he'll be out there anywhere soon. I think, honestly, some of the reports was a little Drew Rosenhaus trying to sprinkle a little fairy dust on Tyreek Hill prior to some of these stories came out, because I don't know how you can bring him in today and sign him to an NFL team. I could be wrong. NFL's hired and signed a ton of worse guys than Tyreek Hill. Not to say that Tyreek Hill is a good one, but I just would be shocked to see Tyreek Hill go to an NFL team after some of the things that we have heard. I also was shocked to see, Lane Johnson retiring after the fourth game of the season for the Philadelphia Eagles, and was then doubly shocked to see Cam Jurgens get traded for a second-round pick. Both the fact that they traded him and got a second-round pick back for him. We'll dive into the Eagles, who seem to me to be looking for fat guys with passports for this London game to go ahead and try to block for Jalen Hurts. We'll get into it next. With iHeartRadio app, you can stream us wherever you happen to be. 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
8: These guys are sick, man.
9: Now, we've talked about this from the perspective of, hey, here's the thing. Yankee fans costing them the game. The baseball gods and karma telling you that, hey, baseball guys said, we got you, man. Here's Yankee fans who can't stand not being part of the action, being on the field. We're doing you solid because the Yankee fans cost them the win. I'm waiting for that to be the headline in the Post. Yanks fans cost Yanks win with fly ball foul fallacy or some crazy, you know, Post headline like that. So, yes, that's exactly what happened. Like, the baseball gods doing us a solid with the Yankees. But something different on it is that 2 years ago when this happened in the World Series and Yankee fans tried to grab the ball out of Mookie Betts' glove, could have injured him. Like, that was bad. And those Yankee fans were celebrated as anti-heroes. Major League Baseball couldn't even ban the guys from the stadium until 2 months after the World Series was over. They came out with a big, these two guys aren't allowed to come back to games anymore. Right? Like, it was the Yankees were so hesitant to remove them from the game when they did what they did to Mookie Betts, right? And Mookie Betts is like, well, there's trying to catch the ball, and there's, I'm going to go into your glove to catch this, and I'm going to rip it out of you.
10: Well, the way they jerked at his arm, right. And like, yeah, it was very unnatural and untoward.
9: And their reaction after was, this is our line. Like, you're here. You're in our territory. Whoa.
10: We protect this house.
9: You're a fan. You're a fan. You're not playing the game. You're not the 12th man. You're a fan. These guys were celebrated as anti-heroes, right? And look what happened. Baseball gods, 2 years later, look what happened. You guys went home because a fan reached over.
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13: Sean Payton confirming that he will resume calling the offensive plays in the Mile High City. The Davis-Webb experiment has been sent to the freezer. By taking over the play call, isn't Broncos coach Sean Payton essentially admitting that all the big fanfare this offseason, the offensive strategy changes, was a spectacular fail, a spectacular miscalculation? So Sean Payton hired the chef. He approved the menu. He bought the groceries. And now he's complaining the food tastes terrible. Well, Sean, either screwed up the menu, you hired the wrong chef, or you bought the wrong groceries. The Broncos offense, out of 32 teams, ranks 27th in the NFL.
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16: 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Same old Cowboys, when you think about it. 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We got the greatest offense in football. 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So they do have an offense capable of putting up points. But they only scored 16 last night. 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The Cowboys gave up 419 yards to an undrafted rookie quarterback playing on the road in his second career start. Tough to win games that way.
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0: first time this season. Not incidentally, the first time University of Georgia has played a real opponent this season. Interesting. I'm not saying Georgia doesn't deserve to be ranked number two, but I'm just saying if I saw a team like Indiana, who's won 22 straight games or something to the like, it'd be hard to argue whether or not the number one team, even though they just won by a field goal margin today.
1: A ridiculous comeback. Very gutsy. They were almost 5-1 on the money line. Not even Vegas believed in them. Nebraska really gave it away late.
0: They absolutely did. And, you know, contrary to popular belief, just because it's a tough place to play doesn't mean that teams go in there and lose all the time. But I think that you saw a very tough place to play in Lincoln, Nebraska. It's also tough to go play in London, which is what the Eagles are doing this weekend. Even tougher when you had two starting linemen no longer with the team for different reasons. Landon Dickerson retires and Cam Jurgens gets traded. And now you're looking at a team that had 93 passing yards and their last time out against the Rams, having to go at it without two offensive linemen that they were counting on, I'd say, to start the season. Where are you with this Philly team? Because it's rough, I feel.
1: It's so frustrating because they really are a week-to-week soap opera. And if we were, coming from that lens, this is box office television. I mean, you look at the Devontae Smith and Jalen Hurts body language the other Monday night with the Keenum All-World Act on primetime. Then you see them come in so buttoned up, they play impeccable defense until a situational loss last week against a very well-coached club like the Rams. It just begs the question, Martin, when this team, I guess you tell me, because when this team, I feel in the past, is backs against the wall, they play better than when there's expectations for them to show up and show out. And right now, the stock couldn't be lower. And you're looking at a 7.5-point line overseas, nobody believing in them. And this might be a 1st-to-20 game that they could eke out against Jacksonville.
0: It could be, but I think that's the point. It has to be if that's how Philadelphia is going to win this game. We've seen Jacksonville, to me, one of the better teams in the AFC. Like, if you told me, if we fast-forwarded a few months and you told me that Jacksonville was in the AFC championship game, I wouldn't blink twice. I'll look at a team that has, by margin, beaten teams by, I mean, they've beaten, outside of Carolina, the game they obviously lost, they've won each game by a touchdown or more until you got to Cincinnati with Joe Burrow, and all they did was knock out two of their receivers in that game. Right, so when I'm looking at New England versus Jacksonville, 35-6, you know, and I just see that this Jacksonville team as one of the teams that people don't pay enough attention to, small market and all of this. But ever since Liam Cohen has yelled at Trevor Lawrence and said, "No, Trevor, hit him in the chest," a video I will never forget. It's one of those burned into my brain. It feels like the Jaguars have been rolling ever since. And if any team knows about playing in London, it's the Jaguars.
1: I have an unbelievable statistic here for you. This is hard to even comprehend because we kind of think with Liam Cohen, an offensive guy and a flashy quarterback like Lawrence, is this team like an offensive club? First, the Jaguars have allowed 20 points or fewer in 10 consecutive games, yep, dating back to last year. If they do so on Sunday against the Eagles, it'll tie the longest streak for any team since 2000. That's the streak Jacksonville's defense is on right now. 20 points in 10 consecutive games, Martin. Unbelievable. Unbelievable team.
0: And the thing that's scary about Jacksonville, in my estimation, for the Eagles, Travis Hunter now has found his footing as a defensive back. They've stopped with this charade that he can play both ways in the NFL, for real, for real. There's no more conversation about him being a wide receiver in that real way. Maybe he's out there for a gadget play or two. I got a prediction.
1: Hit me.
0: I think the one Philadelphia touchdown pass thrown will be Jalen Hurts to Travis Hunter as he pick six him. I think we are looking at an international incident type of game when Jacksonville meets Philly. I think Philly gets pounded this weekend.
1: Wow. Look, it certainly trending that way. But this league is full of parity, man. I mean, nothing really even makes much sense week to week when you look at some of these results. So when you take a look at where they're at now, we're talking about, to your point off the top here, a couple of offensive line reshuffled. This could be, is this a retooling, not a rebuild? It can't be a rebuild, but is this a full-on retooling? I mean, this team hung their hat on their trenches,
0: yep.
1: And their trenches couldn't be worse.
0: Yeah, and I do think you have to wonder if all those years playing rugby scrum started to add up some of those numbers on those Philly offensive linemen, because that play does not work at all. Coming up next, NFL picks. We are Fox
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17: Top of the seventh inning at Cleveland, the Guardians lead the White Sox 2-0 in Game 5 of the AL Division Series. Tonight's winner goes to Tampa Bay to start the ALCS. Jose Ramirez, a two-run homer in the fourth. Starter for Cleveland, Gavin Williams, was sensational with 12 strikeouts in his 5 2/3. One hit allowed. To college football in Dallas, Oklahoma defeated number one Texas 27-24 on a 47-yard field goal on the final play. Alabama at home has fallen behind number two Georgia. Bulldogs score for a 17-14 lead. It's mid-third quarter. About 10 minutes to go at Kentucky. Wildcats still ahead of 10th-ranked LSU 24-20. USC back in the lead at Penn State 24-20 in the third. Halftime at 12th-ranked Utah. Utes ahead of Kansas 21-17. Indiana won a close one at Nebraska. UCLA with the upset at Oregon. I'm Steve DeSager.
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0: That's right, Martin Weiss, Alex Monaco here on a Fox Sports Football Saturday. I tell you what, right now, Lane Kiffin and LSU in a dogfight with the Fighting Will Steins of the Kentucky Wildcats. 24-20, like Steve DeSager just said, 10 minutes left in the fourth quarter. LSU could fall to 4-2, 1-2 in conference play. That's not what you'd like to see when you went out and got the big splash hire with Lane Kiffin. And conversely, Alabama did give Georgia the first halftime deficit that they've seen so far this season. They now trail 17-14, but have the ball in the third quarter. Alex, we'll keep our eye on those two games as we go forward, and of course, the baseball game as well. But now, what do you say we make some NFL picks?
24: Let's go.
4: All right, boys. First, let's recap last week a little bit.
0: Go for it.
4: All right. So, Martin, you had yourself a week. In fact, you had the week of weeks. Better than anyone's had so far this season. 4-1 Woo-hoo! On the week. With your only loss, for some reason, deciding to take the Jets along with Alex. Both of y'all took the Jets. That didn't work out very well as Tyson Bagent and the Bears pulled out the win. And I got that one right. That was one of my few. I went 3-2. Alex, 2-3 on the week. Martin jumps up to a tie for first with me at 9-6 over the course of the season, while Alex is a distant 5-10. However, on the Atomic Dog side, my man is undefeated.
0: Nice.
4: Alex hits with the Patriots to go a perfect 3-0 so far in the season. I finally got my first win last week on the Jags winning. And Martin did not do so well with the Broncos. We have both gone 1-2 with our Atomic Dog picks. Alex way in the lead. We're interested to see where you go on that one later. But first, let's get to our five games of the week as Alex looks to cut into the deficit a little bit. We will start off, let's see, we had some, the big spread of the week last week was the
17: Ravens Titans. Both you guys got that right. I got kind of hosed on that one with the late cover in the end. Let's go with the big one this week. It's in London. Jaguars are 7.5-point favorites over the Eagles in what is essentially a home game for the Jaguars over there in England. Alex, what do you think?
1: This is a very, very trappish spot because I can't tell where Vegas is luring you, but I can't lay that many points off what was one of the sickest bad beats I've seen in a long Scotty Van bad beat time. A Philly team, gut check game, no one believes in them. That is when they typically give you a better version of themselves. Obviously, this is a London game. This is a huge advantage if you look at the humble history of the Jags. But I got to take the points here in a game of against the spread.
0: When you say nobody believes in the Philadelphia Eagles, count me among them. I am right there with, I don't believe in them either. I wouldn't bet this team with your money. Seven and a half is nasty, okay? I don't like that hook one bit. You know what else I don't like? Philadelphia's offense before Lane Johnson retired and when Cam Jurgens still played for him. Give me the Jacksonville London Jaguars to cover the 7.5 in a game in which you'll be able to turn off at halftime.
17: I kind of have a rule on these games in my betting. And when you ever see 7.5 and 3.5, they're doing it for a reason. They're trying to get you to go the other way and take the underdog. No, I'm not falling for it. I see 7.5. I'll take 7.5 and I'll take the Jaguars along with Martin as well. All right. Let's go with one of the better games of the week. We got the Rams. Here's another one. 3.5-point favorites at home over Josh Allen and the Bills. Martin.
0: The last time Josh Allen played the Rams, it was a fantasy football bonanza. 6 touchdowns scored. 3 rushing, 3 passing. This Rams team in a gotta-have-it spot, in my estimation. I do think I'll go Rams win, Bills cover. And we start to ask, because this Bills defense, I think, is a actual problem. And Matt Stafford has not been good, but this Bills defense is one of those get-right spots.
1: Yeah, you would want to. Obviously, I took the Atomic Dog Patriots and fade the Bills. I'm going to fade them again. I still think this is a number the Rams can cover. They played really poorly last week, so I hope for a bounce back. Ironically, though, just from a betting lens, this is rare air for Josh Allen. Last time he was getting more than 3, 2024, wow. On the road and got smacked. So this could be luring you to take the Bills. And I got real questions about this defense. And 7 turnovers last 2 weeks, I said it earlier. I'll take the Rams at home in primetime.
0: You know what, Garrett? Check that. I'm taking the Rams, too. I'm taking the Rams to cover.
17: Oh, no, I don't like this at all. Once you change your pick over, you're doomed. But he's going on the side that I want to take.
0: Woo-hoo! Oh. It's because I didn't want to. There's nothing I want to see less than Josh Allen just dunking all over my pick. You know what I'm saying? But no, I believe in the Rams way more than I believe in the Bills.
17: Well, literally
1: right side.
17: I just said that I like 3.5s whenever I see 3.5, so I'm taking 3.5s again. All 3 of us going Rams. The game of the week in the division of the year, we got Seahawks and Niners. The Seahawks are 3-point favorites at home. Alex, what do you think?
1: This one is really tough. I'm going to do the reluctant thing here, and I'm going to try to sell high off of San Francisco. This is 3, Garrett? You reading this as 3, or is this 3.5? Straight 3 right now?
17: I'm seeing straight 3.
1: All right. I'll lay the 3. I'll take the home favorite. I hope I'm not walking into it. A must-win game for Seattle, although I do have questions about them. But on a home stand in a game where you'd think they would hold court, and we're selling high, if you want to call it, off of San Francisco from an against the spread lens as well. I'll take the Seahawks -3.
0: 54-9, the last 2 matchups between these 2 teams. I am taking the Seattle Seahawks. Again, they're the bar mitzvah defense. They separate the men from the boys. Brock Purdy has been playing great this season. I take nothing away from the guy, but I just do not think that this 49ers team, with all the injuries that they've withstood, are going to be able to hang with the Seattle Seahawks defense.
17: If it was 3.5, I'd go with the Seahawks, but it's only 3. I'm going the other way. Give me the dog. I'll take the undefeated Niners, somehow being an underdog, despite being undefeated. I'll ride them until they buck me. All right, next one, the ugliest game of the week. We got Jets and Browns. Jets somehow
2: are a 1.5-point favorite at home over a team that's clearly got a better record. Martin, where are you going?
0: They clearly have a better record, but I'm not sure that they're a better team. Honestly, this might be a little bit of football karma spot. The more I got to hear that Deshaun Watson is actually playing well and you got to give him credit. First of all, no, he's not. Second of all, no, you don't. Give me the J-E-T-S, Jets, as a favorite. That's so disgusting. But I can't back the Browns after the inflated feelings that they've had over the last few weeks.
1: Party way, baby. I'm Squad Ryan. Give me the J-E-T-S as well. Couple of interesting things here from a betting lens. Since last season, teams will lose by more than one possession, like our Jets, in their next game, 60% cover. On top of that, Browns have not won two straight on the road since 2020, and Watson's never won and covered four straight in his career. They're on a three straight up and against the spread streak. Jets haven't covered in two straight weeks. We call that the buy low, sell high. Give us the Jets.
2: I love your number. I'm going to stick with it. I'll take them with four in a row. Give me the Browns. I know it's tough to, on a road game, taking the Browns basically to win, but I'm going to roll that way.
0: I'm convinced Garrett's just put the Jets in here so me and Alex can take him and he can take the other side.
2: 100%. I was exactly hoping that would happen. And our final game, we talked about it in length earlier in the show. You got Bears, 1.5 at Green Bay. Alex, fire away.
1: Yeah, I heard, if you heard earlier in the show, I'm doing a tough thing. Obviously, I'm rooting for the Bears. But just in a 1.5-point home dog, you don't get it often. An embarrassed spot for the Packers in their first homestand. They play with pride. This is a really, really good spot historically, believe it or not. It's a backup quarterback. You heard my LaFleur number. Give me the go, Pack, go. Cheeseheads, hold courts at home.
0: Yeah, I'm not going with that one bit. Go Pack, go home. They're booting their home opener. They'll be booed in this game when a backup quarterback goes into Lambeau and beats them. This is the first time the Bears have been favored in Lambeau since 2006. Think about where you were, all right? Think about how things have changed. You know what's changed in Chicago? Ben Johnson, all right? This guy's going to do laps around Matt LaFleur and his beautifully immaculate haircut.
2: Sign me up on that one. I'm right there with you, Martin.
19: Da Bears
2: all the way. Martin and me are sticking with Chi-Town and Ditka. All right. Now let's go into some Atomic Dogs.
22: They may be mean. They may be ugly. But it's time to open the cage. Because these dogs are going to keep barking if they don't get fed. And they're hungry.
23: Nasty dogs.
2: Martin, you're up first, baby. Who you got this
22: week? It's time for the Atomic Dogs.
0: I am going with another one of Alex's adopted hometown New York teams. Give me the New York Football Giants to win outright against the Washington Commanders. You want to talk about things that make no sense. Giants plus 4.5? What are we talking about? I understand Jaden Daniels is back, but he's going to have the left arm sleeve looking like the Terminator or RoboCop. I'm not buying it one bit. Jameis against the spread as an underdog, 23-13-1. And Dan Quinn against the spread, 23-39 as a favorite. That's the worst active head coach in the NFL. I think the Giants win this one outright off of another interception to seal the game like they had last week.
2: Alex, I'm actually going to take the floor before you. You have the 3-0 record. You're going last. You get to pick wherever you want after us. I will go first quickly. I'm taking all the Bengals and all of my Survivor picks, which is an awful and terrible idea. They are the destroyer of Survivor picks all over the country every year. That's why I'm kind of hedging my bet here, and I'm going with the Dolphins getting their first win of the year. So either one way or the other, I'm going to be a winner here, whether it's Survivor pick or my Atomic Dog. Alex, you're up.
1: Well, I wanted to give you the Saints, but I'm going to go in for an emotional one. Give me the L.A. Chargers in their first win at home. So many statistics to give you so little time, but Herbert's 5-1 against the Broncos all time. Sean Payton, not great against Jim Harbaugh. Only covered one time. Harbaugh's 6-1, 5-2 straight up in this spot. And can we really say what it is? Chargers have lost seven straight on the money line. Seven straight. They haven't covered since week 16. I mean, what are we doing? Give me the 3.5. I'm all set. Bo Nix is 10-10 on the road, Martin. He's pedestrian on the road. And this is not a top five defense. And they lost their number one asset at corner. Go Bolts. But they're not bad.
0: That is an emotional play for you. I'll tell you, you know what teams that lose seven straight just might be? Bad, Alex. Although, to your point, the Tampa Bay Buccaneers on Thursday night did come out not only covered, but won outright against a more than a touchdown favorite in the Dallas Cowboys. So stranger things have happened. Coming up next, there's something strange brewing in Lexington, Kentucky. And, of course, we got the Cleveland Guardians with a 2-0 lead over the Chicago White Sox, top of the eighth inning. We'll keep an eye on everything and dive into more NFL talk. Coming up next, Martin Weiss, Alex Monaco, Fox Sports Radio.
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14: Yeah, something strange happening in Lexington, Kentucky right now, I'll tell you that. Coming to you live from the Fox Sports Radio Studios. You can follow us on Twitter and tweet the show. I'm at Martin Weiss. Alex Monaco is at Alex_Monaco. You can follow us on Instagram and TikTok. Right now, Alex, where is your attention pointed? Because there's a lot. There's a lot going on right now.
15: Did you see Kentucky miss a cupcake? Listen, I got an all-world four underdog on Twitter. I threw up, and Kentucky's the last leg. This kid just missed, I think a third grader could make that field goal.
14: I mean, to your point
15: of
14: a third grader.
15: I think maybe a second grader.
14: To your point of maybe a third grader, it was what, a 30-yard attempt? It was that is not even. He kicked that ball from that's what you get for kicking a field goal from like the 13-yard line.
15: Yeah, that's real. It's a loss for college football because I'm big on rooting against Lane Kiffin this year. For a lot of reasons. And so this would have just been stupendous. But looks like LSU is going to get real fortunate here.
14: Well,
15: but
14: not
15: yada
14: necessarily.
15: Yada.
14: There's what? 3 minutes, 30 seconds left. Kentucky has two timeouts, right?
15: That was it. I mean, they turned the ball over. That was a turnover there. I mean, they've missed two field goals in a row. We know football momentum. This is done.
14: They got all three timeouts left at Sam Levitt. Takes a quarterback draw up to about now. I'm going to call it second and three. Alabama and Georgia with a 17-17 tie. Georgia has played absolutely nobody this year and just kicked a field goal that has everybody in Tuscaloosa going crazy because that would have given them the lead with 13:41 left in the fourth quarter. I think Alabama wins this game.
15: You know, Georgia's really showing a lot of grit, though, not going away. Similarly, you asked where attention is. To the White Sox not going away. They had bases loaded. Guardians got out of it. Now they're in the eighth. One on, two out. This is an improbable comeback by Cleveland. Did not see that coming at all, Martin.
14: I think I've seen it's been quite some time since a team, because they were down 2-0 in this series. And then now if they win this, we'll have won three straight to go ahead and take the series from the White Sox, who, you know, have been a good story this season, especially when you consider it's been since I sat here at this desk. It's like, man, can you imagine losing over 100 times and still having to go out to work? That's the life of the Chicago White Sox for the last, what, however long it's been. And this year, they really were able to turn things around. Let's look at the NFL slate real quick, Alex. Which one of these games interests you the most as you peruse tomorrow's offerings?
15: Well, we talked about a couple of them that are very much appetizing in our picks. One game we haven't touched on, Martin, that's worth talking out. I find that's interesting here. Do you hold any merit to a otherwise New England Patriots convincing win here? At home against the Raiders, it's a 3.5-point line. And it seems like everyone is kind of writing off the Patriots at home as if they just didn't do what they did in Buffalo last week. Do you hold, because to me, I got the Patriots in a big way in this one. I'm laying the 3.5. I feel like New England turned a corner last week and played a little bit offensively to their strengths and showed you what they can be, which is well-coached and a opportunistic defense. When you take a look at this game, do you hold any momentous kind of perspective towards a stack of W's here for New England if they can pull off a win?
14: Nope. I don't think they have a shot in this one. Respectfully.
15: Wow.
14: Like, I think that when you look at that New England Bills game just last week, I didn't have the intestinal fortitude to jump on it with you. But I did think that the Bills were kind of ripe for an upset. And remember, we talked the week before, said if this – like the Chargers-Bills game. It's like if the Chargers are able to move the ball on the Bills, it says more about the Bills than it does about the Chargers. I think that's where we are. And when you look at this New England defense, they're down both starting cornerbacks for a Kirk Cousins professional, just a professional quarterback, right? Like, is he going to lose you games? Not if he's got the right stuff around him. And I think that Clint Kubiak, it seems to me that he's made of the right stuff so far. I know that they lost that game against Kansas City, but we're in it late. And we're in it in a way that I really think that if the game had been five quarters, I think the Raiders probably would have won it, right? But it's not. There's only four quarters in a game, and they did get the cover there. But when I look at this Raiders team, defensively and offensively, they just are all on the same tune. They're all singing the same song. And when you're doing that, it's just they're more, way more together than you expected. And I look at New England, definitely a get-right spot against the Buffalo. I should not say that. Check that. They used the Bills' defense as a get-right spot. Mm-hmm. I think as we look forward, that's going to say more about the way that Buffalo plays. I think Buffalo's going to give up a ton of points to the Rams as well. I like the Raiders here, and I like the Raiders. They were really close to being my atomic dog, but the Giants were just a little more tasty.
15: Yeah, I mean, look, Patriots were pretty cozy in the spot as a home favorite last year, 6-2-1 against spread. I think it comes down to turnovers. I mean, really, this is a league-leading Raiders 9 takeaways team. This is a good coach on offense versus a good coach on defense. But the Raiders, Martin, they're 4-0 against the spread. And they were over 150-1 to win the Super Bowl. They have to drop an against the spread game. Vegas has to drop a Vegas game. Why not at a ruckus environment like this? I'll often lean defense in an offense versus defense coach with the defenses at home.
14: I don't disagree with that, but when I'm looking at the way, especially the Raiders' inability to run the ball is something that is definitely concerning. Going into that game, going into half against Kansas City, had 17 rushing yards. Ashton Jeanty questionable for this one. I'm not sure if he's doubtful, I think is probably the more accurate designation, even though I'm pretty sure he's questionable on the injury report. I'm not sure if he missed a few practices this week. I do think Mike Washington Jr. is very capable as a backup running back, fourth round pick, but I just watched the Raiders and I feel like they have something going on. Like this team has won more games than they did all of last

0: Bottom of the eighth, the Guardians are winning 2-0 over the White Sox on a two-run homer in the fourth from Jose Ramirez. Tonight's winner goes to Tampa Bay to start the ALCS. Gavin Williams was sensational as the Cleveland starter tonight. 12 strikeouts in 5 2/3 scoreless innings, just one hit allowed. The road team won each of the first four games of this series. The home team, Cleveland, is winning in the eighth tonight. The NLCS starts Sunday night on Fox TV. Dodgers at Milwaukee. The Arizona Cardinals are reportedly finalizing a deal to trade wide receiver Marvin Harrison Jr., so he will not play on Sunday. To college football in Dallas today, Oklahoma upset number one Texas 27-24. Arch Manning had three touchdown passes, but two interceptions, and the Sooners win on a 47-yard field goal on the final play. At sixth-ranked Alabama, number two Georgia is tied with Bama, 17-all, with about 10 minutes left in regulation. Under 2 minutes to go at Kentucky, 10th-ranked LSU now in the lead, 27-24. LSU took the lead on a 41-yard touchdown pass with just under 10 minutes to play. USC has upped its lead at Penn State to 31-23 with about 11 minutes to go. And mid-third quarter at 12th-ranked Utah, Utes ahead of Kansas 21-17. Easy wins in the top 10 for Notre Dame, Ohio State, and Ole Miss. Number 7, Indiana, won at Nebraska 20-17 on a touchdown pass mid-fourth quarter on a 4th-and-1. UCLA was a winner at Oregon. It was 17-6 with 5.5 minutes to go. 17-15 the final. Oregon missed a late two-point try. Missouri and Oklahoma State with wins. Houston as well. Tennessee won at Arkansas 24-17 on a touchdown with under 2 minutes to go. South Carolina won at 16th-ranked Florida 38-19. Lenora Sellers, 4 TD passes and a touchdown run. And North Carolina won at number 25 Pitt 21-17 on a 75-yard touchdown pass early in the fourth quarter, right after Pitt had taken the lead. And guys, what would you think was the win-loss record when a number one ranked team plays an unranked team like we had in the Cotton Bowl today? Well, since the start of the 2009 season, the number one teams were 146-2.
1: Wow.
0: Alabama had lost to Vandy 2 years ago unranked, and Alabama 5 years ago had lost to Texas A&M unranked. Oklahoma, with very little offense, got a touchdown on a block punt first half, got the pick six with about 10 minutes to go, and the field goal at the end, and beat the rival Longhorns. Back to you.
2: Arch Manning, 2 fourth-quarter interceptions. Wow. 2 fourth-quarter interceptions.
0: The one late, set up the field goal.
3: What a stat by Steve there. I mean, unbelievable. Honestly,
2: they set up the win. He had to pick six because Oklahoma could score to save their lives, and then all he needed was, what, 25, 30 yards to get in the field goal range after that? After the last, the second interception? That was a rough go for Arch Manning and the Texas Longhorns. Steve Sarkisian going to have a long night tonight. If you missed any of today's show, you want to catch the podcast, just search Fox Sports Radio wherever you get your podcast. Right after the show, today's podcast will be posted. Be sure to follow it, rate it 5 stars, and you can even provide a review. 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I tell you what, Alex Monaco, as I sat here, I almost distracted myself reading that, watching Lane Kiffin line up in that unbalanced formation on 4th-and-1, thinking, is he really going to go for this? I told you, Kentucky's going to get this ball back with 1:45 on the clock, no timeouts left, and a chance to at least send it to overtime unless Lane Kiffin actually does go for it and salts the game away. What would you do in this moment if you were Lane Kiffin?
3: Watching this kicker who just missed back-to-back on the show, you have to punt it. You got to punt it. I mean, LSU's got a competent defense. You got to trust it. This is, again, very, very underwhelming performance by LSU, Martin. Very underwhelming.
2: He sends the punt team out with a win. LSU has a 46% chance to make the college football playoff. With a loss, that drops to 14%. I tell you what, Lane Kiffin was hired to win a national championship at LSU. That's the whole point. That's the whole reason that he was brought in. And you look at a Mississippi team today that put a spanking on Vanderbilt, so much so that there was one Vanderbilt fan left in the crowd. One, just one. Joe Tessitore was talking about it. You can see the videos. There's just one guy left in that thing. So this would be a horrendous loss for LSU. And Kentucky's a good team, mind you. But the idea that you

0: going to miss the college football playoff, or you're going to have to be on the outside looking in of the CFP in year one of Lane Kiffin, is not going to engender many to the way that that thing went.
1: Yeah, and it to me shows you how competitive the conference is this year too. I mean, really a lot of parity in the SEC, Martin. I mean, taking a look at what we saw even in just the couple of weeks, and that's just really what it is here, is what I'm seeing. Home dogs in conference have a lot of merit in this particular division. You just saw it. Well, Red River, you know what I'm saying? A little different.
0: Right.
1: But 7.5 at home, or you know, getting the number there, and they outright cover. You saw it with Ole Miss and LSU, and then you saw it the following week with Florida and Ole Miss. So it's almost a week-to-week league here in the SEC. You're seeing a lot of parity and a lot of value on underdogs.
0: Yeah, you are seeing quite a bit as Cleveland has the bases loaded. Just got their second out of the inning, though, with a high chopper. But let's dive back into the NFL slate here.
1: Let's do it.
0: 5.5 is generally the spot where favorites go to die, right? Like 5.5 is a nasty line. No one really likes to bet it. John Jastrzemski, a friend of mine, calls it a rat line. This is a rat line when you look at the Detroit Lions going to the desert, where historically they have a lot of trouble in Arizona. Just going back through years and years and years of Lions football, to see them 5.5-point favorites. Arizona was a sneaky contender for an atomic dog for me. This is a must-win spot for the Lions. And not only a must-win spot for the Lions, it's a Lions defense must play well. Because if this defense doesn't start to turn it around, this Lions team is dead in the water.
1: They are. It's well said. But they're kind of a good team to back off a bad performance, right? I mean, they're 21-14. Awful loss under Goff and Campbell. And how about this? When Detroit's defense allows 30 plus off a loss, following game, they're 13-3-1 against the spread. And I know, you know, I'm with you on not always being a trends guy, but this is a team. You see it. You see in well-coached, I'm still going to give them that credit, well-coached teams that get embarrassed the following week, they typically are buttoned up. And some teams are just that sacrificial club for a bad timing spot. That's kind of what I think Arizona is here. Having said that, they did lose a game off of pick six, so maybe they come in at home dialed.
0: You know, but and Jacoby Brissett's not afraid to sling it, as we've seen, especially if you pay attention to any of the fantasy numbers. He's one of the better fantasy quarterbacks in the NFL, Jacoby Brissett.
1: He is.
0: Just in terms of the numbers, they have weapons on that offense for sure. Jeremiah Love, he's going to play, and then Trey McBride is probably – he's a top three tight end in football, and he's not number three. Like, when you're looking at just the way this thing breaks down, and Michael Wilson has played so well, they're going to trade their first round pick from a few years ago in Marvin Harrison Jr. Like, that's one of the things that gives you the ability to do that. Oh, okay. That's one of the things that gives you the ability to do that. I'm looking at this Lions team. They have to get this thing done in the desert. 3rd and 5. 27-24 Kentucky. I told you Kentucky was going to get the ball back with a chance to win this thing. You talk about football momentum, so on and so forth. You got three timeouts.
1: I just didn't see it, man.
0: You're a little too close because I can see you're winning this big thing. Four-leg underdog parlay if Kentucky goes ahead and closes this one out.
1: Hey, real quick, back to this Lions-Cardinals conversation. I have a fun fact for you here. Jared Goff has never lost to the Cardinals.
0: Interesting.
1: 9-0. Let's not forget, very cozy in this NFC West division for many years. 8-0-1 against the spread against the Cardinals. For what it's worth. For what it's worth.
0: New Cardinals head coach, though. They got out to a hot start. You know, the Cardinals, but this since has been back-to-back losses. I wonder if there's a little bit of a addition by subtraction here without having Marvin Harrison Jr. in the lineup, with knowing that he will likely be traded. It seems to be almost a fait accompli that he will be traded. By the time you and I do this show again, Marvin Harrison Jr. probably will be on another team, because you don't really announce that type of thing prior to that way. It's like, hey, I'm going to break up with you next week. No, generally you do it right then and there. So it is fascinating. Is Kentucky's kicker coming out again?
1: Yeah, he's coming out again.
0: Oh, my goodness. This is one of those moments. Dude, are you a man or a mouse? That's what I mean,
1: I don't even know. I don't even know how you can watch this. I don't even know how are they going to this guy again, Martin? Oh, my goodness gracious.
0: I mean, would take another shot at the end zone here. But
1: you would on fourth? Well, they're doing the review here, fourth and five. Where does this... LSU has looked pedestrian.
0: Regular.
1: Is Brian Kelly somehow catching less strays if Kentucky wins this game right now?
0: Listen, it's going to be wild when Brian Kelly and Bryce Underwood are running through the Big Ten at Rutgers, as they both, as after Bryce Underwood transfers and Brian Kelly gets him to be their guy at Rutgers, and then they start beating up on the likes of Maryland and so on and so forth. This fourth and one, I tell you what, sometimes you feel for these college kids in a moment like this because this is massive.
1: Go for fourth and one, Martin. Go for the win. You're going to give it to this kid. He can't hit an NFL experience field goal.
0: I'm pretty sure.
1: Do you remember those?
0: The field goals they kick on college game day were farther.
1: Than
0: the field goal that he missed, a 33-yard attempt. As he lines up for it, LSU is going to call a timeout and freeze the kicker, not burn the kicker. You burn a timeout to freeze the kicker. There you go, Martin. Figure it out. You know what? Let's take a quick break because by the time we come back from this, we should have resolution and find out if Alex Monaco is paying his rent off of a Kentucky Wildcat field goal tie. All right, we'll get to that coming up next. Martin Weiss, Alex Monaco, Fox Sports Radio.
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12: And you tell us where this show lies.
14: What is going on here with Joel Embiid?
15: I'm tired of him.
14: LeBron James?
15: I'm tired of him.
14: Mike Breen? Never tired of him.
1: So there was a preseason game on the other night, and Mike Breen, who, he's not a reporter, obviously, right? But he is somebody who, even when he goes on air with something, it's got to be like rock solid. Like,
14: yes.
1: He is not going on air because he heard something third hand that might have happened.
14: He has earned maximum credibility.
1: Yeah,
14: like if he's bringing something to air, it's true. I would think. Yeah,
1: it's not like he's got unserious now that the Knicks have won a championship since he's been calling it. So,
14: although Breen is wacky, I mean, keep in mind he did updates for IMIS. He's got a sneaky good sense of humor. He does, Mike Breen.
1: I would not associate wacky with Mike. Agreed. I'm going to have to hear that for myself.
14: Well, you know him better, so that's
1: but
14: fair.
1: He said that there was a practice recently and Joel Embiid was a little late because the other guys were already on the floor and that LeBron James let him have it. And then LeBron James said, I think via social media, that was a lie, that he wasn't late. Stop lying. Now, this is a credibility off, I think, between Joel Embiid, LeBron James, and Mike Breen.
14: Right.
1: I think in terms of telling the truth, Mike Breen versus LeBron James is a mismatch. Because LeBron lies all the time.
14: I would say it's the greatest mismatch in sports.
1: Yes.
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5: 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Still can't.
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10: I'm here to tell you that Brian Cashman has been the general manager of the New York Yankees for a ridiculous 28 years. 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
10: 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Since 2009. 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

0: pulled down. Kick is away, driving kick. It looks good. It is good. It is good. You can unhitch the wagon. Put the ponies in the barn. The Sooners knock off number one Texas in the Cotton Bowl. Oh, mama. Tate Sandell from 47.
1: Tate Sandell sends the Oklahoma Sooners home winners at the Red River Rivalry. I tell you what, Red River Showdown was right there. I get changing the name. Showdown was right there. Now it's the hardest Hooked on Phonics test you'll ever see. That's the Oklahoma Sooners Radio Network on the call. Alex Monaco, Martin Weiss. Alex, overtime, Kentucky and LSU. How you feeling, pal?
2: Feeling good. Going to be interesting. How about USC? Is Penn State that pedestrian? Or is this an impressive win here?
1: I think that it's going to be an impressive win if they're able to hold on, because Lincoln Riley just doesn't really play that well going back east. And Penn State is in the square middle of, like, right between the W and H and nowhere. It is far and it's hard to get to. But Penn State, could you imagine being a Penn State fan from just the last two seasons? You think you got national title aspirations. You lose. James Franklin gets fired midseason. Everything falls apart. Fernando Mendoza comes in, has a Heisman moment on you, and now you're staring down the precipice of your third loss, and we haven't hit Halloween yet.
2: Well,
1: not
2: said.
1: Good.
2: Not good. Bouncing around here, just because we're closing up, where are you at with how impressed the Cleveland Guardians comeback is? They're down 2-0. And they just blanked the Sox, Martin?
1: Three straight.
2: Is this the hottest team right now just on sheer momentum?
1: I think you might have to make a case for Tampa, but, like, I'm not disagreeing with you. I think we're going to have a nice little ALCS between the two of them.
2: Yeah.
1: And what is a big loss for the salary cap yellers, right? When you're looking at the Guardians and the Rays walking into the ALCS in terms of high payroll teams struggling, low payroll teams doing well when you look at that Guardians team. But, like, we had John Pomerosi on the show earlier today. Check the podcast. You want to hear him. They do have a Hall of Famer in Jose Ramirez, who was the hit that ball 6 inches off the ground, dusted his shoelaces almost with the bat, and put that thing out of the park to get the winning margin.
2: Unbelievable swing. Borderline iconic for that franchise. That was one of the most inconceivable hits I've ever seen. Why can lefties only do that? You don't see a righty hitting that kind of a ball, Martin.
1: You know, it's one of those things hard to explain. I do want to say, take a moment here, because we played the sound from one big upset today as Texas lost as the biggest upset since 1996 for the Texas Longhorns. But also UCLA beat Oregon, and Dylan Raiola, who came in 2 weeks ago in relief for Dante Moore against USC and threw a party over the USC defense. Dylan Raiola got benched today after being terrible. Three turnovers just the completion percentage looked like a tour date. You know what I'm saying? 6 for 19 or something like that, as opposed to, actually playing well here. He met with the media after the game and was asked why he met with the media after the game. And I don't know. I don't think he's a pro at this point. But I did find that to be endearing in a world where you see a lot of athletes shirking responsibility. You see a lot of athletes kind of ducking from the media or blaming other people. Dylan Raiola came out, addressed the media, and said, look, I got a little brother who looks up to me. I didn't play well enough. And owning that experience is going to earn him some points going through the rest of this, even though he played poorly today.
2: Yeah. It's an interesting role he's in, too, where, you know, he's playing for the following year, obviously, but the performance he had can't go understated. The week in crises at USC, at the Coliseum, it was an unbelievable relief outing. And it does beg the question, you know, when he handles it like that, right, on the podium, can you go to another program and be...
1: See what happens.
2: Yeah, and that's sometimes, you know, how he showed he's handling this moment. It remains to be seen, but it does show you That's how you want a young man who leads a team to respond when he's asked that kind of a question.
1: You also hope he doesn't play that poorly so he doesn't have to respond like that. But in the moment that he does, you'd still like to see that happen. All right, let's dive to the NFL real quick. Kelly Gordon Ursay will be on the sideline. So will Mike McCarthy, and Aaron Rodgers will probably be giving him more F-bombs on the way. Do your Steelers get a win this weekend?
2: I'm going to take the Steelers here. This is a team... It's under a field goal. We're off a team. You know, you see a couple of different trends off teams overseas, but I really like a team off a win, fading a team versus a back in a team off a loss. And this is a team that's had 10 sleeps to prepare for Daniel Jones. You'd like to think this is a club, Martin, that's going to basically show us they're going to win the games they're supposed to win. Vegas has that as well. For what it's worth, this is a very good matchup for the Steelers over the Colts historically. It doesn't mean much with these head-to-head players, but I'll take a bounce-back spot for the Steelers at home, my man.
1: And, you know, it's also Colts off the London game. I read a report out of The Athletic that's basically if Daniel Jones doesn't start to play better, everybody's going to be the sacrificial lamb here, and there is some validity to that. I think the Colts and Steelers both a little bit overrated in the preseason kind of picks of them. I don't really have much high hopes for either one of these two teams. I know you are on the opposite side of that.
2: Only I listened to you about Pittsburgh. You could have saved me some money.
1: You know, but I do find this to be an interesting matchup. If for nothing else, is there going to be a better scene of theater in the 1 o'clock window? McCarthy versus Rodgers versus the Colts versus Kelly Gordon Ursay on the sideline asking, what are we doing here? What's going on? Like, just in terms of like NFL madness and entertainment, we're going to get some good memes out of this one. I believe that to be true.
2: Without question. And while we got 10 more seconds here, another outright dog for you on no one believes in them. Give me the New Orleans Saints, Martin, at home over the 4-0 Vikings. How do you like that?
1: I like it a lot because the Vikings have been falling through the raindrops offensively. And I don't think the Saints are great shakes, but offensively, they should be able to score more than the Vikings. Aaron Torres, Jason Martin, best college football show in America, next. We are.
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14: And here's what you need to know.
15: The Cleveland Guardians are going to the American League Championship Series. They'll head to Tampa Bay after a home win in Game 5 of the AL Division Series, shutting out the White Sox 2-0. The White Sox struck out 21 times tonight, a playoff record. Gavin Williams, the winning pitcher, went 5 2/3, 12 of the Ks. Jose Ramirez, two-run homer in the fourth. In college football, it's just ended in overtime. Kentucky beats number 10 LSU with a 2-point run at the finish, 35-34 in OT. Under 2.5 minutes to go in regulation at Alabama, Georgia winning its top 10 matchup on the road, 20-17. 12th-ranked Utah holding on 27-24 over Kansas early in the fourth. USC has won in the rain at Penn State, 31-23. And Oklahoma beat number one Texas, 27-24 on a last-second field goal. I'm Steve DeSager.
14: This is Fox Sports Late Night. And we never stop the party. 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
16: Welcome in, everybody. 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Aaron Torres, Jason Martin. We are live, 11 p.m. Eastern Time, Fox Sports Radio Studios. What a night. This is one of those nights, okay? So we are efforting Jason Martin. Jason Martin will be with us momentarily, but when I tell you, these are the nights that J-Mart, that DeSager, who's got a smirk like the Grinch the night before Christmas on his face right now. These are the nights that we live for. Cleveland Guardians have advanced to the ALCS where they will play Tampa. Kentucky has just stunned LSU in overtime. And Alabama, Georgia coming right down to the wire. Should mention, by the way, UCLA beat Oregon. We also had Oklahoma stun Texas in the Red River Shootout. And with just over 2 minutes to go, Georgia 20, Alabama 17. I believe we have Jason Martin on the other line. J-Mart, are you there?
17: I'm here, man. Had to reboot. I think it was just this PM window of football that just overran the electricity where I am. And so I'm here just in time for the finish of the big one. But, man, this PM window is just Christmas come early for football fans. This has been awesome. This whole day of football has been awesome.
16: Let me ask you this. Where do we even start,
17: man,
16: on a day like today? So, I mean,
17: you destroying Nebraska?
16: Yeah, I mean, I did ruin Nebraska season because I texted you when they got up to the double-digit lead or the two-score lead at least. I said, yeah, I guess we got our lead story of the day that feels like two lifetimes in a row. I don't even, J-Mart, I really don't know where to start. USC gets the signature win on the road. UCLA, J-Mart, Kentucky for a second straight week has just won in overtime. LSU, remember people were talking about LSU, best team in college football because they beat Clemson. I don't want to take away from Kentucky, but they are now 4-2. Kentucky wins that game in overtime, so LSU falls. I said it as you were logging in. I know we've said this a lot this fall, but I can't believe they pay us to be here on a night like tonight.
17: Man. Yeah, this is too easy, man.
16: I'm just rambling. I'm just blabbing. There's just so much going on in the world of sports. But first of all, you doing good, man. It's just, I just can't believe what we've seen here over the last couple hours.
17: Yeah, everything is fine, man. Like I said, it really has. It doesn't really matter where we start because we can go through all of it. I mean, there's quarterbacks that were hyped that didn't end up living up to it. There's Will Stein coming on our show,
16: yeah,
17: and Kentucky just continuing. I mean, this whole thing, they're a good football team. They are, and they're clutch, too. Minshew comes through, gets them down the field just enough for their kicker to actually make one.
16: I didn't plan on starting here, but for people who have been watching Alabama and Georgia, for those who watch USC, which, by the way, a needed signature win, they get it. And for those of you who are watching baseball, Kentucky, what, in about the final 6 minutes of that game, J-Mart, missed two game-tying field goals. They miss a field goal, then they force a fumble. You've been saying since day one, Sam Levitt is not the guy for LSU. He fumbles deep in his own territory. Kentucky gets the ball back, misses a chip shot field goal, somehow timeouts, gets the ball back, forces overtime. It's just, I don't know, man. We plan and we plan and we prep and we have notes, and then just five things happen at once right as we got on air.
17: Yeah, so obviously we're live. We won't call this one live. We don't do that. But so maybe let's start in Texas. Let's do the Texas-Oklahoma thing. Let's do the Red River Shootout because, I mean, obviously you got the drama near the end of that game, but the storyline is obvious coming out of when it's as good a place to start as anywhere. Texas number one won't be number one come tomorrow when the new rankings come out. And really, in the fourth quarter, Arch Manning threw two killer interceptions. Neither one of them were good decisions, and the second one directly led to the end of the game.
16: Yeah, let's dive in. So as you said, Oklahoma, a 7.5-point underdog coming into that game. The last time we saw Oklahoma blown out, a few weeks ago in against Georgia in Georgia. And this game, listen, it was a great win for Oklahoma, but you're 100% right. The story is Arch Manning. So Oklahoma, under 300 yards of total offense. They moved the ball much better than they have, and they took care of the ball. They also had a special teams touchdown and a pick six. So this wasn't, John Mateer turning into 2008 Sam Bradford here, okay? Like, let's call it what it is. And so I just bring it up because, you know, listen, you hate to be mean, but this is big boy college football. These players are getting paid a lot of money now. And I should mention, by the way, we are at the two-minute timeout, Georgia-Alabama, Georgia up 2017. But you're absolutely right. The story of this game, Arch Manning, he did throw three touchdowns, but he had two late interceptions, a pick six, and then a second interception, which set up the game-winning field goal.
18: And I don't know how the story can be anything other than Arch Manning coming out of this game. Because, yeah, it's not good. And I think there's some big picture questions. And I think they're questions that you and I have had. But I think they're going to be a main talking point on a national scale. What is Texas's actual ceiling with Arch Manning as the quarterback? Go ahead, Jay Mark.
17: Yeah, I mean, that defense can be all world. They've got some, you know, I mean, Wingo is a great player. Coleman is a really good player. The quarterback is just average. He is what he is, and he is what he isn't. And that's just, that's the reality. If his last name weren't what it is, we wouldn't be talking about him at all outside of the fact that he was the Texas quarterback. But he probably wouldn't be the Texas quarterback without that last name. There's just nothing there. Like, it's not that he can't sometimes show flashes of incredible stuff, but at that level, any quarterback that's playing for a school like that ought to be able to show flashes of it. I think the jury is back in on this. He's just not the guy. And I mean, not the guy for the future. I see no first round talent here. I see a guy who probably will be overdrafted because of his name. And who knows, man, he's still young. He could turn it around, but I don't believe in him. I do not believe in his ability to lead that team, because all the people were talking about, oh, he's so clutch, though. Look what he's done in the past in the clutch. Well, you saw what he did in this game. I mean, Oklahoma couldn't move the ball for the most part during the course of the game. It's not like Mateer was lighting it up. I'm not even sure he had 100 yards going into their last offensive possession in the game. It was all defense and special teams, really, for Oklahoma. But that was enough to beat Texas, because Arch Manning gave them extra cracks by throwing those two killer interceptions late in the game. And both of them were bad decisions. That's the problem. It's not like it was deflected passes that shouldn't be on him. He overshot one, and he threw one back across his body when he didn't need to. He was trying to play. It was like he was trying to be the hero. And, you know, there's a lot of pressure on him. We get that. But that's just not what a player that gets the kind of run that he has gotten, that's not the kind of stuff that flies. Not when then you see, you know, Russell and Stockton and some of these other guys, obviously Chambliss, and you just see that Arch doesn't measure up, man. It's just really that simple. I don't think Texas can win the national championship with Arch Manning as quarterback. I do not.
18: So I actually agree with you on that. I want to ask you something. Maybe it's not the most important question. By the way, we do have a final. Georgia did just beat Alabama 20-17. Controversial call. J-Mart, I want your opinion on it in half a second. But before we get to that, I just want to ask you, here's my question on Arch and on Texas. Well, more on, it's not an Arch, it's not a Texas question, it's an Arch question. Do you believe, because I saw RG3, Robert Griffin III, who of course won a Heisman, top five pick in the NFL draft, I saw him say on Cowherd's show a few weeks ago, Arch should come back for another year. He basically said, listen, when I was in college, by that last, this is RG3 talking about now, he said, by my final year in college, it was just easy to me. The game came easy to me. It doesn't seem like it's coming easy to him. My question for you, is this just the more reps? Like, do you think that there's a world where if Arch keeps getting thrown out there, eventually he becomes the guy that everyone has thought he was going to be all along? Or is this just who he is? Probably a B to B minus quarterback with a lot of tools and a good defense, and under the perfect circumstances can be good enough to win you a lot of games, but can't elevate. Do you think that, like what do you think the big picture conversation is about Arch Manning? Does that make sense? Did that even make sense?
17: Yeah, it does. I think that the big picture conversation about Arch Manning, and I saw the RG3 thing, and there are others that are saying, yeah, we think he's probably coming back next year. Are they going to take him back next year?
18: I was going to say he has to come back because he ain't getting drafted in the first round.
17: Yeah, so. I think that the question is, can Texas do better?
18: Yeah.
17: And I know that sounds incredible based on the hype coming in and everything else, but Sarkisian is going to be under some pressure at the end of this year if they come up short, especially if they come up well short, and they certainly could. And a large part of that is going to fall on Arch Manning's shoulders. And if I'm Sarkisian, I'm looking at that and I'm just like, man, we're Texas. We can go get anybody. Are we sure we want to ride with this guy? Can you imagine if the storyline in the offseason is not, is he coming back to school? It's, where's he going to play because Texas has decided they're going to go in a different direction?
18: Okay, so I want to jump in on that because I think that that has now become such a fascinating conversation in this portal era. And I think you can argue. I don't even know if there's an argument. Most disappointing team in college football right now is Texas's rival, Texas A&M. Oklahoma coming into today maybe had that category. What do both of those teams have in common, A&M and Oklahoma? They had good seasons last year with quarterbacks that probably weren't the guy, but they won a lot of games, and it's hard to run off a quarterback that you know, when you're winning games. But you and I were on air for a bunch of Oklahoma games last year. They won some games in this time slot. It was never because of John Mateer. Texas A&M, you know, I guess that Notre Dame game early in the year, Marcel Reed was probably the reason why, but by the end of the year, he was a liability. And so I don't know that there is an answer, but I do think that this is going to become increasingly a conversation in the world of college football. Is if you kind of don't know you have your quarterback, do you risk running off a guy who's good but probably isn't going to elevate you? And I think it's a tough question that Texas is probably going to have to ask themselves after this season.
17: Yeah, and there's more football to be played, and there's more for Arch Manning to potentially prove and make this a different kind of conversation to have. But there's no indicator to me that it's going to be some all-world performance week in and week out from Arch Manning. Again, there are some really nice throws that he makes, but he makes far too many of the opposite. He makes far too many kind of impulsive decisions, YOLO decisions, and he holds the ball too long. He stares down receivers. There was the one pick where he just looked to the left the entire time and then had no time to then come back to the right and go through the progressions properly. I'm not sure what the fix is, but when you look at it, here's the thing I would ask. If you wanted to give truth serum to Texas fans and say, hey, if you guys had Quinn Ewers playing this year with that defense and the guys that he has to throw to, would they win the national championship? Because I think that, you know, everybody was ready to bench Ewers for Arch, we included. We were wrong.
18: Sure.
17: We were flat out wrong. Sarkisian was right. He knew exactly what he was doing. And look, if you want to talk about what does he project to be at the next level, man, Ewers can't get on the field in the NFL.
18: Great call. Great call.
17: If Ewers can't get on the field in the NFL, and we're arguing that Ewers would give them a much better chance right now at quarterback than Arch Manning, then what does that say about Arch Manning and what he's going to be able to do on the pro level? I know it sounds like we're dogging him, but quite frankly, what's left to do? There's just not enough consistency. The thing that drives coaches insane, especially at the NFL level, is inconsistency, not being able to trust your guy. And if you want to see a prime example of that, after I think it was the first interception, when they came back out, Sarkisian ran the ball and ran the ball and ran the ball, and they don't have a running game, not a particularly strong running game anyway. I don't think he trusted his guy anymore. I don't think that Sarkisian believes in his QB, even though he would never admit that out loud, of course. I just think based on his activity and the way that they are calling the offense late in that game, I don't think they trusted him.
18: Yeah, no, I think there's no doubt. And by the way, because we got so much other stuff to get to, but I just want to throw this out there. At some point, like, I do think some of this has to fall on Sark, though, too, because you mentioned two names. Quinn Ewers and Arch Manning, both five-star. They were both deemed can't-miss prospects coming out of high school, and neither of them was developed. Now, Ewers obviously spent a year at Ohio State, but Ewers ends up as a seventh-round pick. Arch, I mean, I think if he declared this year, he's probably a second- or third-day pick, and that's based solely on potential and solely on hypothetical upside, nothing based on what he's actually done on the field. Like, I do think at some point it does fall a little bit on Sark of, like, you know, why does this keep happening? And again, I mean, look at all of these teams across college football that are figuring things out. And it's not to say that Texas hasn't figured things out. They're 4-1. They're still in great position, blah, blah, blah, blah, blah. But when you're the offensive guru, when you've had two high-profile five-star quarterbacks, and it's fair to say both of them have underachieved to this point. I don't know what else you're supposed to say other than that some of this falls on Arch.
17: Yeah, I mean, I apologize. Yeah, it does. Eventually, he's going to have to get a quarterback, and that quarterback's going to have to look the part. That is something that all these great coaches have when they go on their big-time runs, is they do have a quarterback that looks the part and performs on a consistent level. And there was some inconsistency with Ewers. There was some injury stuff. But Arch is just infuriating to watch because from moment to moment, you just don't know what exactly you're going to get from him. And again, I don't see an NFL success story at all when I watch him play. And he's young. He could prove me dead wrong over the course of his career. And look, more power to him. I hope he does. I'm not trying to be right about him not being it. I just know at Texas right now, if I'm going to bury Sam Leavitt at LSU, I'm going to say that I don't really believe in Arch Manning at Texas right now. And because of that, I don't feel real good about Texas's opportunity deep in one of these games against the top flight defense, because it does seem like Arch is likely to crumble and throw the backbreaking pick you can't throw late in the game. And that's going to doom Texas. So that's one storyline of like 700 from today.
18: All right, we're going to come back. When we do, Alabama-Georgia was the game everybody had their eye on coming into the day. As I said, we did just get a final as we came on air. Georgia wins, but controversy reigns supreme. Oh, we're going to explain that next. Aaron Torres, Jason Martin on a busy Saturday night, Fox Sports Radio.
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0: Welcome back, everybody. 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We are live, 11:26 Eastern Time, Fox Sports Radio Studios, recapping just an absolute insane day in sports, insane day of college football. Guardians advance to the ALCS. We have so much to get into between now and 2 a.m. Eastern Time. J-Mart, we just talked Red River. I actually want to go to the game that we actually were expecting to be a good one, and it was. Georgia-Alabama, this is the rivalry right now in college football, or in the SEC specifically. And I do want to say it lived up to the hype. Georgia wins 20-17, but it certainly came with plenty of controversy at the Georgia victory. Okay, so I want to set this up. We have some sound. I'll get to you in half a second, Garrett. But late in the game, Alabama is driving. They are trailing 20-17. It is third and 10 on the Georgia 34. So they are in field goal range to potentially tie it. Actually, it was second and 10. I take that back. Second and 10 in Alabama field goal, in Georgia territory, in position to kick the field goal. Keelan Russell drops back. Keelan Russell sees a receiver in the end zone. Here's the sound.
1: Russell taking a shot downfield. And here comes a flag. Has to be, no. Rico Scott was down there. Looks like he got run over.
2: Yeah, you're expecting the flag. And now
1: they just showed it.
2: Well, the crowd's showing. They're seeing it. I'd love to see, Matt, what you think. Bolden, K.J. Bolden came over. It looked like, to all of us, an obvious pass interference. What do you think, Matt?
3: I couldn't really tell how much contact there was. It looked like the ball landed to the inside of everybody. So I don't know if they're thinking uncatchable or just wasn't enough for the time.
0: Thank you, producer Garrett. That was obviously courtesy of the ESPN call. Chris Fowler, Kirk Herbstreit, in real time, J-Mart saying that looked like a penalty. It was not called. The next play, Keelan Russell drops back. He is sacked. They are out of field goal range. They have to punt the ball away. Alabama never gets it back. And I know social media isn't a be-all, end-all, but there are a lot of people, not just Alabama fans, that are not happy with that call, J-Mart.
4: It's tough. I think that we also had the benefit of seeing that replay, and the replay made it much more obvious. But that's tough because that's a touchdown, right? Like, I mean, if it's interference, it's not going to be right in the end zone. But that right there stopped a touchdown that maybe changes everything about what we're talking about regarding that game. Sometimes that's the way it's going to go, but that's, you hate that, right? Because in the last couple of minutes, it gets decided by something that really wasn't proper on the field. Now, in real time, I wasn't quite as sure. Like, it did look like there was contact just because there was so much movement, but it was quick. It was really quick, and it was just, well, did he get there just before it? And in real time, I could almost understand why the official

0: It seems like Georgia has now taken over that mantle, because I remember last year when you and I were on after the Georgia-Auburn game. Remember Kirby Smart was clapping and you know, then he claims he's trying to get a timeout and you know what, or you know, he called for a timeout. Then he said he was just clapping, and it was just all sorts of controversy. That was the game where Auburn, I would have gone up 17-0. Next thing you know, whatever, does not matter. But, you know, listen, it's tough because when you watch it in real time, I guess you could say it's bang, bang. The issue is the ref that has the best look at it is behind the play.
1: Yeah.
0: But a safety comes over and runs into a guy in real time and basically makes it uncatchable. Listen, I will be very intrigued to hear what Kalen DeBoer has to say after the game. And we are obviously efforting sound.
1: He was furious in the moment. And you almost never see that from him. He is very even keeled. Like, I've seen him upset, but not like that. Like, no. I'm not sure I've ever seen him that mad.
0: No, it was a bad miss. It was a bad miss. Now, you can argue Keelan Russell, you know, they're still in field goal range. Now, the big question becomes, listen, a couple things. Is one, if obviously it's a missed call. The counter to it is you also can say that it's hard to say that it cost Alabama the game. Again, they were in field goal range. Keelan Russell on the next play dropped back and was sacked, lost for 9 yards. And that was when they had to punt the ball back. And then Georgia, to its credit, was able to get a first down, which was able to basically run the clock. Alabama ran out of timeout. So it's the weird thing, J. Mart, where you could say it was the wrong call. You can say it certainly crippled Alabama's chances at winning the game. You can also say that they didn't necessarily lose because of the refs. Bigger picture.
1: No, there would still been time. I mean, Gunnar Stockton only had 4 incompletions in the game. Now, he didn't throw 50 passes.
0: He's great.
1: But he was great. He was 18 of 22 for 249. He was completely in control. And yet again, he is by far, to me, the most underappreciated player in all of college football. Nobody talks about him. And all he does is go out there and win. And usually put on performances just like that. But in this scenario, he would have gotten the ball back with a handful of minutes left. So that wasn't the end of the game, but you would like to have seen it play out where Alabama did not, you know, lose out on that call. And then if Georgia was going to win it, Georgia would win it on their own offensive possession, because now we have that ugly taste in our mouth that comes way too often, both in college football and the NFL these days, where we're talking about a call and not a great football game.
0: I'll just put a bow on this by saying a couple things. One, you're right. We need to give credit to Gunnar Stockton, 18 of 22 passing, 249 yards. It is worth noting, by the way, Georgia over 100 more yards of total offense than Alabama, 206 yards rushing, 5 yards per carry in this game. They probably deserve more credit than they're going to get, because this ref's call is going to be the only thing anybody talks about. Really quick, any other takeaways specifically on this game before we pivot to so much else from a busy Saturday in college football?
1: Just that it was a heavyweight fight and there's a lot of talent on both sides. Both those two teams are really good. I believe that. Like, I know the SEC becomes this war of attrition where they just beat up each other and then they get to the playoff and you find out if they're any good. And we've had the wrong kind of results for the conference over the last couple of years. I legitimately believe both those two teams are really good. And I think that they're both, you know, very capable of going the distance. I think Keelan Russell is going to be a superstar. Kind of already is. This wasn't like a giant statistical game, but at his age, he's showing a lot in terms of not just what he can do as an athlete or as a passer, but he makes a lot of pretty solid decisions and runs that offense with a lot of confidence. So really, as you said, it lived up to the hype, but I look at this game and say, man, those are two really good football teams and only one of them could win it. You wish it would have been without controversy, but that's just unfortunately not how it goes most of the time in sports. So I think that, you know, especially considering the weather and how or if it was going to be played and all these other kinds of things during the course of the week, we got a nice gem there, and we got it right as Penn State and USC is happening and LSU and Kentucky are happening, all of them going down to the fourth quarter, all of them one possession games, just wild, absolutely wild.
0: Absolutely wild, and we still have a lot to get to. We'll come back, talk a little bit about that Kentucky-LSU thriller. I don't know if we'd call it a thriller

0: in Outzen up in Oregon, but certainly a fascinating result. We have so much to get to. Aaron Torres, Jason Martin, but let's get it over to the news desk. Steve DeSager. We live for nights like this, yeah. My man. By the way, DeSager, I already asked you. Are you and I going to the UCLA home college football playoff game? Are we going to hang out there? I just got to know.
1: You got that same reaction two times.
0: Yes. By the way, really quick to say before we get to you. J-Mart, you know how you got kind of into soccer after the World Cup?
2: Yeah.
0: My wife happened to be in the room at the end of the Oregon-UCLA game and got really into it. UCLA has a Friday night game. I think I'm going to take her to that game because I never get to actually go to games with her because of this job. Yep. And so the equivalent of you buying Brazilian soccer jerseys at store in Brazil, my wife is now a UCLA football fan because she caught like the right 30 seconds of that game. So yeah, just a little fun fact about what happened at our house today. That's all.
1: And funny that you should mention the playoff because who lost playoff game at Oregon last year?
0: James Madison. Good call.
1: Coach Bob Chesney, who's now the UCLA new head coach, and he brought, I believe it's 11 players with him on the roster, including the star running back who had another 100-yard rushing game. And as soon as the win was secured and he was on the UCLA radio postgame show on our local station, he said, yes, all week it was revenge for us. Wouldn't you know? And they win at Oregon today.
0: A lot of guys on that team, were there?
1: Absolutely. So a W for UCLA on the road, 17-15. We had a W for Georgia on the road, 20-17 at Bama. By the way, James Madison looking to go to 6-0 tonight is winning with 2 minutes left, 27-24 at Georgia Southern. As far as Alabama, disgraceful behavior from the fans throwing object at the Georgia players coming off the field. I'm glad you brought up the pass interference, which seemed, my goodness, like a pretty obvious pass interference call on the defense, not called in the end zone. However, people with the knee-jerk reactions immediately say, that cost us the game. This is not the NFL where they would spot it at the one-yard line. It would put Bama inside the 20. It would certainly be better field goal range. They were down three, but they didn't get a touchdown the entire second half.
0: Keelan Russell also took a sack on the next play that got them out of field goal range.
1: I'm saying two costs for a win.
0: Yeah.
1: I don't know if you could take that step and say that cost us the victory.
3: That's what the fans are going to say, though, because it makes them feel better. It always feels better to think you got screwed than that you just lost.
1: Okay, if you're going to talk about that, Bama fan, then you also talk about what was in your control, stopping Georgia with 2 minutes to go. You had a third and short coming up, defensive personal foul, handed Georgia a first down, and they could take a knee three times right after that, and the game was over. We got more college football in a minute, but we do have a Cleveland Guardians team with, to say the least, not much of a payroll, going to Tampa Bay to start the AL Championship Series on Monday. Game 5 of the ALDS in Cleveland went to the Guardians 2-0 over the White Sox. The Chicago White Sox struck out left and right all season long, and it really cost them in this series. In fact, the Guardians pitchers tonight set a record for strikeouts in a 9-inning game. 21 in this 2-0 victory. The Guardians franchise has not won the World Series since 1948, longest drought among all major league teams. How much did they dominate the White Sox hitters tonight? In 9 innings, the White Sox put exactly 9 balls into play. 2-0 Cleveland, the final. The NLCS starts Sunday night on Fox TV. Dodgers at Milwaukee. Now at Dallas today, Oklahoma over number 1 Texas, 27-24 on a 47-yard field goal final play. Georgia's win was 20-17 at Bama. Alabama's at Tennessee next week. Tennessee needed a touchdown with under 2 minutes to go to win at Arkansas 24-17. Dominant wins in the top 10 for Notre Dame, Ohio State, and Ole Miss. Number 7, Indiana won 20-17 at Nebraska on a touchdown pass mid-fourth quarter. Kentucky at home in overtime beat number 10 LSU 35-34. UCLA led at Oregon with 5.5 minutes to go 17-6. 17-15 the final. Oregon missed a late 2-point try. Florida, ranked 16th, lost at home 38-19 to South Carolina. USC, a winner at Penn State tonight, 31-23. And North Carolina won at number 25 Pitt today, 21-17. Right now, with about 4 minutes left, at 12th ranked Utah, Utes ahead of Kansas, 41-24. Just starting the second quarter, early second, it's Boise State, ranked 23rd, leading at Fresno State, 15-13. The late game is on FS1 tonight. It involves Hawaii. It's not in Hawaii. It's at Arizona State. Sun Devils leading Hawaii second quarter, 14-3. And as far as ACC finals, Wake Forest is 5-1 after winning at NC State 38-14. Georgia Tech at home edged Duke 28-25. Cal at home beat Virginia Tech 25-20. Virginia at home beat Syracuse 28-25. For those who missed the Louisville game last night, Cardinals were down to Florida State 14-0 after the first quarter, but beat the Seminoles 44-20. Back to you.
0: By the way, speaking of Friday night, BYU won, setting up top 10 matchup next Saturday in Provo. I saw they're going to have college game day for the first time
1: in Utah,
0: 17, 18 years, something like that.
1: BYU ranked in the top 10. They won 24-10. And while we're on the Big 12,
0: let's do it.
1: Can we just mention that Arizona Wildcats scored early and often at West Virginia today.
0: Wait, are we going to have to get a ticket for Arnie Spanier for that college football playoff game?
1: He doesn't leave his house.
0: UCLA versus Arizona? What? Big 12 champ Arizona versus Big 10 champ
3: Dude,
0: UCLA?
3: If he didn't go to the Final Four.
1: Or the Knicks.
3: The Knicks. Yeah, that's right.
1: West Virginia's 0-3 in conference. Arizona beat him 52-31.
0: Yes. He did go to UConn, Arizona, though. Credit to him. So.
1: Okay, so once every year he gets out of the house. Yeah.
0: And he does live in Connecticut now. I know where he lives, not the exact house, but the town. It's not a farm.
1: Yeah, no more Vermont.
0: Yes. All right, DeSager, thank you very much. Fox Sports Radio, Aaron Torres, Jason Martin. We are live here approaching midnight Easter. We'll come back, Jay Martin. We'll look at the rest of just a wild Saturday in college football. We might have to do some college football on the other side as well, because there is so much to get to. Also, as DeSager said, congrats to the Cleveland Guardians on advancing to the ALCS. So much to discuss. Fox Sports Radio.
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14: Adam Schefter just reported Mike Ditka passed away. Mike was 86. What was Mike's number? 89, I believe. But passed away at the age of 86. I had an opportunity. I was spending time in Chicago in the summers, going to Cubs games, and had friends who lived there, and I got to go to Ditka's, his restaurant. I got to meet him and his wife. We had some private dinners where Mark Grace of the Cubs, and he was Mike Ditka, man. He did not change. It was Ditka. And I have a mirror that was in his bar, and I think if our cameraman, if Weeks can go down the... Actually, you go right through that door down to the control room. It's right on the left, and it says Ditka's right as you come through that door. And it was in the bathroom. And I said, Coach, can I have that? He said, if you can get it off the wall. I remember asking somebody there if they had a screwdriver. And I, if you're watching on Peacock or NBC Sports Now, I took that off the wall. And I wanted to put it up in the man cave. But Coach was, he was unique, man. And talking to Jim McMahon about Ditka, like he's one of those guys that you loved him, but you probably hated him too at some point. And Hall of Famer as a tight end.
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0: 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Hey, it's Horace Jason Martin. We are live approaching midnight Eastern Fox Sports Radio studios. Put a bow on the last segment, J-Mart. Kalen DeBoer has gone to the podium, was asked about a controversial non-call. It was 2nd and 10. Obvious pass interference was not called. Here is what he had to say.
25: What were your thoughts about the no call on the deep ball to Rico Scott late?
26: Yeah. We can't put the game in that situation where the officials, you know, come into play. And so we just got to control the things we can control.
27: I got two. Did you get an explanation on why there was no call in there?
26: I mean, just didn't feel, I guess, it was pass interference. So, I mean, no, that's all you're going to get.
0: That was Kalen DeBoer after the game, taking the high
17: Thanks,
0: road.
17: Thanks, Kalen.
0: Yeah. You know,
17: I'm not surprised. Yeah. That's kind of always been sort of his MO, but you want him to kind of be mad in that situation, but that's the smart thing to do. They're not going to change the result maybe some Bama fans would want him to fight or whatever like that, but like, what's he really going to gain? The coach thing is, yeah, we left it in their hands because it was that close. And that's basically what he said.
0: Yeah. No. So Alabama does fall to 20-17. Georgia wins. And as referenced, there was a late controversial non-pass interference call. Should have been called pass interference. It wasn't. Alabama was in field goal range. Next play, Keelan Russell gets sacked, knocked him out of field goal range. Jamar, let's get to some other results quickly. First of all, we kind of led the show with it because it happened within seconds of us getting off air. About those Kentucky Wildcats, man.
17: How about them?
0: 35-34, second straight win, not only in overtime, but in overtime where the other team scores first, kicks the PAT, Kentucky scores and goes for two. They did it to South Carolina last week. They did it to LSU this week. Just unbelievable, man.
17: Kentucky is pretty good. I will say this, though. I just wonder what LSU fans are thinking right now, because losing to Ole Miss is one thing. Like, that was a completely different environment. And Ole Miss, if there was one game they wanted to win this year, it was that one. And they, you know, got out and did it. And Chambliss was able to do what he needed to late in order to secure that victory. I don't think they had Lane Kiffin year one losing to Kentucky on the bingo card.
0: Nope.
17: I don't think anybody thought Kentucky was going to be this good, though, either. And so I'd be curious to see how bad this looks at the end of the year, because right now it doesn't look bad at all. I mean, that's a 5-1 Kentucky team that it's about time to start putting some respect on their name. And I would say Will Stein will make that point pretty clear. I still think LSU fans probably need to chill out, though, because I think they're going to get exactly what they want out of this Lane Kiffin experiment. I just don't think that they have that thing fully formed yet.
0: No, I don't think so either. And, you know, listen, I've been critical about a lot of things with Lane Kiffin. This game, to me, doesn't define anything as far as what he is. And I'll say this, too, and I think you and I talked about it probably in late August, early September. There was some buzz of, like, playoff or it's a total bust. You know, one guy said national championship or bust with the roster. Listen, you spend a lot of money. We get it. I don't think Lane Kiffin isn't the right coach for LSU, and I'm not sold that this game doesn't change anything in my opinion as far as the bigger picture with LSU. So, yeah, real quick, Oregon, UCLA. Take it where you want.
17: You can talk about your Deshaun Watson redemption arc. I'll talk about my Nico redemption arc. Chesney, we thought that was probably going to work out as a good hire. I don't know what the ceiling was going to be, but there were a lot of the right kind of vibes coming from that hire and just from him in advance of that hire. Still really nice, though. Still really nice win. I think, though, all due respect to UCLA, Oregon, this has just been a disaster of a year. You lose Dante Moore. The end of this game, Dylan Raiola is not even playing quarterback for you.
0: I forgot about that part, but keep going.
17: You know, DeBoer had his comments. Well, Dan Lanning had his Chris Brown shot at USC a couple of weeks ago. But, I mean, just Oregon was one of those teams that you felt like could go all the way. Matter of fact, I think they were your pick to go all the way in a college football playoff. And they could look, still plenty of time, but they don't look right. And I'm not sure they've looked right since moment one. Against Boise State, they just have not been the same team. This one is strange. There's some that you can kind of see coming, but Oregon kind of falling like this is not what I was expecting at all coming into this year.
0: Yeah, I'll tell you, I think on the other side, we'll very briefly touch on this because I actually have one more Oregon question. And I do think, by the way, we should at least acknowledge USC did go on the road and get a pretty big win. It's more they couldn't afford to lose it more than, you know, them getting the win. But USC did beat Penn State to improve to 6-1 as they head into their bye. And, you know, everything's right in front of USC as well. So, you know, we joked about UCLA going to the playoff. You know, maybe that game to end the season will have major implications. But, yeah, we got a lot to discuss, J-Mart. I have not even mentioned that, not mentioned, but we haven't talked enough about the Cleveland Guardians advancing to the ALCS. So baseball is down to four teams. College football is crazy. The last ranked team, by the way, did just win. Utah took care of Kansas. So we still got a lot to get to Air Tours, Jason Martin. This is Fox Sports Radio. We are going up until 2 a.m. Eastern time. Still a lot of ground to cover. A lot of college football, a lot of NFL, Major League Baseball. Fox Sports Radio.
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9: Here's what you need to know.
10: College football victories for Oklahoma and Georgia right now in a late night game mid-second quarter. Number 23 Boise State has just scored again, 22-13, the lead at Fresno State in the first half. In Dallas, Oklahoma over number one Texas, 27-24 on a 47-yard field goal on the final play. And then number two Georgia was a winner at Alabama, 20-17. Seventh-ranked Indiana won a close one at Nebraska, 20-17. And Kentucky at home got an overtime win over 10th-ranked LSU, 35-34. UCLA upset Oregon. Tennessee won a close one at Arkansas. South Carolina with the upset victory at Florida. USC won at Penn State, 31-23 tonight. North Carolina won at Pitt, 21-17. The Cleveland Guardians will go to Tampa Bay to start the ALCS Monday after eliminating the White Sox in a Game 5 tonight, 2-0. I'm Steve DeSager.
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0: 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J-Mart, really quick before the break, Just another minute or two on college football, and then we will switch gears to the NFL. But one, you did ask me, you know, hey, something's just not right with Oregon. I'm not saying that I believe this. But in,
17: I don't know where you're going, but now I'm very intrigued.
0: Well, we talked a little bit a few weeks ago about the vibes guy head coach and what happens to the vibes guy when you don't get the right coordinators. And I think the preeminent example in the NFL right now is Dan Campbell. We love him. Locker room speeches are great. He loses Ben Johnson and to a smaller degree, Aaron Glenn. Doesn't look like quite the same team. So here's my question. Oregon probably, you know, they're right up there with Texas A&M. There's a few, but one of the more disappointing teams in college football. Kentucky and Will Stein, maybe the most surprise, the biggest surprise in college football, 5-1 wins over A&M and LSU. Will Stein was Oregon's offensive coordinator last year.
17: Yeah, so I figured out where this was going about 10 seconds ago.
0: It's just a thought, and I will say two things. One, they also lost their defensive coordinator, who's now the head coach at Cal. Cal gets a win today. That team has not been good. I'm not ready to be like, that's the reason. But I do think in hindsight, when I look back at my preseason Oregon national championship pick, and part of it today, by the way, maybe it's a different story if they have Dante Moore. But to the point that you brought up earlier in the show, like Nico Iamaleava did get knocked out of this game for a big stretch of the game. So it's not like UCLA was at 100% either. But I just bring it up. I'm not saying there's an apples to apples direct correlation, but probably losing both coordinators probably should have played into my thinking about not picking Oregon in the preseason the way that I did. I do think there was probably a little bit of a brain drain on the coaching staff, that I probably didn't account enough for.
17: I mean, that's fair. And it makes a lot of sense. And you using the Lions as one analogy, you could also, I think you could include the Philadelphia Eagles, who we'll be talking about as well, and look at their head coach and that situation and the drain of talent that they've seen. And that's one of the things that you would find most impressive about a guy like Saban, is he could withstand that and still be there, standing at the end, and have another guy that would come in that would become somebody's next great head coach somewhere else. It's kind of unheard of now these days. So maybe that is what it is. I mean, not that Lanning is not a good coach, but that it's kind of hard to completely, you know, restock the cupboard when you had so much of it coming from other guys on that sideline that you were working so closely with, and sometimes it's not as easy to replace them. All I know is that Oregon is in trouble.
0: Yeah.
17: They're in big trouble. They may not even make the playoff. I mean, they're going to have to do a whole lot more than what we have seen them do on the field so far this season, or they're going to take a couple more L's, and we're not going to be talking about Oregon in January.
0: Yeah, Oregon still has a game against Ohio State at the shoe, so that's the big one. Obviously, if you win that one, you're in good position. You know, I'll say this about the Big Ten. You know, there's been this big conversation about, you know, who's better, SEC or Big Ten, and depth, and who's... Here's the thing. There are a lot of teams in the Big Ten that I'm not sure are great, but if you don't show up ready to play, can beat you. They play Nebraska next week. I know Nebraska, but they were right on the cusp against Indiana today. To the point that you brought up a minute ago, Dylan Raiola got benched in this game, the former Nebraska QB. Northwestern, by the way, is sitting at 4-1. So I'm just saying is that you know, you got to beat Ohio State, but you play the way that you have. There are other losses on the table. Really quickly, because I swear I was planning on switching to college football. J-Mart, I know the Kentucky thing is a feel-good story, but I'm looking at their schedule. If we assume that 10-2 probably gets you into the college football playoff out of the SEC, next week at Oklahoma, Vandy, bye at Tennessee. Now, it's worth noting they never win at Tennessee except during the COVID year when it was chaos.
17: This would be a year they would have a shot, though, you would think.
0: Yes, Tennessee barely surviving today at Arkansas. Florida at home. Florida went from bell of the ball to just train wreck in record time. At Missouri, Louisville. I'm just saying, I'm not saying I'm there yet. I'm not saying it's impossible for the Kentucky Wildcats to finish 10-2, and if we assume 10-2 gets into the playoffs, I'm just saying there's wins.
17: That's our third hour segment, man.
0: Okay,
17: that's the overreaction segment, right? There.
0: Okay, well, let's save it for hour three.
17: But no, what you're saying is right. Yeah. Like, yeah, I mean, I was just kind of teasing our. I don't want to overreact, but yeah, when you look at it, Oklahoma on the road is not going to be an easy game. But they can absolutely win it. I think that's the key. Every game that is remaining on their schedule, they've got a shot. They have a legitimate shot. And you recall when they played Alabama tough. I remember you sent me a message and said, yeah, Alabama's not very good. Look at what Kentucky's doing to them.
0: Yep, that's true.
17: Come to find out, Kentucky's just good. Like, Kentucky's just legitimately a good football team that is doing a whole lot right and is surprising the nation right now. So credit to Will Stein and just the program in general and what they've been able to do in a very, very short time up there. That's got to be a fun environment to be involved in right now. We're not even talking about Kentucky basketball. We're talking about Kentucky football, and it's, you know, mid-October. That's usually not a thing. I mean, it's usually a thing when it comes to defensive battles and things like that. But this is a team that can score in the 30s. It's a team that can come back on you late in the game, that can make some plays, that has a quarterback that seems to be poised late in games. It's impressive. And look, when you look at something like the Oregon situation, the Texas A&M situation, some of these other teams, Penn State, you know, all that, like, somebody has to fill those spots.
0: Yep.
17: And why not Kentucky? If Indiana can win the national championship, then Kentucky can find their way into the Final 12.
0: Well, and Indiana made the playoff in year one with a first-year head coach. So
17: yeah, that's right.
0: Yeah. So I'm not saying it will happen. I'm saying if you look at the schedule and if we think 10-2 gets you in, I think it's probably more lot of football left, but I think it's probably more in play than people realize, especially when you start thinking about the teams that are starting to fall off, right? You know, LSU already has two losses. They still have Texas and Alabama left on the schedule. Alabama picks up a loss. Texas picks up a loss. Just saying it's probably a little bit more probable than most. One last college football thing. We'll come back. We'll talk that debacle on Thursday night with America's team. But USC Penn State, I mentioned it before the break, but USC, first of all, this might be random. I think there was added pressure on USC today because of the UCLA-Oregon thing. I've lived in the city long enough to know USC, they not only cannot handle losing well, they cannot handle UCLA being good in football. Mm. We talked about USC after that Oregon game. We've talked about USC in the bigger picture of what Lincoln Riley needs to do. If they lost this game tonight at Penn State, they still have Ohio State at Indiana, and now all of a sudden a very tough UCLA team, a much better Wisconsin team than we thought. I don't think there was a pathway to having the season that they wanted if they lost tonight. I don't want to say they survived. They were the better team. 31-23 was the final score. Couple late defensive stops were the difference.
17: I was about to say defense actually stepped up for them late in that game.
0: Yep. Yeah,
17: no. I didn't have anything else to add. That's a point in itself. Like, that's not usually what you expect. You expect some offensive explosion late or something like that to get you back in. But no, they had a big time interception or a punch out. It was a punch out and a fumble recovery late in that game that kind of helped seal it for SC. But that's good for them, man. That's not something that you expect. And if you're Lincoln Riley, you got to exhale a little bit.
0: Got to exhale. You're 6-1 heading into your bye. And it's funny, you know, we talked about even just keeping the job. It was, you know, like you got to win some games on the road. You got to beat some teams that you're supposed to beat. And Lincoln Riley and USC do get the win. They improved to 6-1. They actually, because they played in week zero, they have two byes coming up. So they play at Wisconsin they have a bye next week at Wisconsin, then Ohio State at home, then another bye before they play at Indiana. And everything's in front of them, just like it is for a lot of teams in college football, but USC improves to 6-1. Fox Sports Radio, Aaron Torres, Jason Martin. We are live here after midnight Eastern Fox Sports Radio studios. We'll come back, J-Mart. We teased it. We got to get to both Thursday night, but then also a busy week in Philadelphia as well. The NFC East, you know... that's it. The NFC East. I don't know what there is to say other than, we'll discuss it all next. Fox Sports Radio.
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10: Welcome back, everybody. Air Tours, Jason Martin, Fox Sports Radio, Fox Sports Radio Studios. We'll be back. We got to talk a lot of Thursday night football and the state of things in the NFC East. But before we get there, though, let's get it over to the news desk. Steve DeSager.
17: We do have one NFL note to pass along. The reports are the Arizona Cardinals are finalizing a trade to deal wide receiver Marvin Harrison Jr. So he's not present for team meetings tonight, and he's been told he will not be active for the Sunday home game against the Lions. By the way, after this weekend, the Cardinals' next game is at the Rams in the stadium where they already won their season opener at the Chargers last month, which means through the first 6 weeks of the season, the Cardinals will have played just as many games in L.A. as they have played in Arizona. Odd but true fact.
10: We got to talk about that Marvin Harrison thing, by the way. That's weird.
17: But and they're not saying where he's going. It is not finalized. I mean, who's to say that the trade won't be upended by various injuries tomorrow? It is the NFL, after all.
10: Are we sure it's not like, yeah, we totally got a trade? Whatever. We'll figure out some time to get to it.
17: Late night college football. It's late second quarter. Number 23, Boise State, is leading at Fresno State 22-13. At halftime in the late game on FS1, at Arizona State, Sun Devils ahead of Hawaii 17-6. A win in Dallas for the Oklahoma Sooners. Don't think a lot of people saw this one coming, but it is the rivalry game. Beat number one Texas 27-24. Another reason not to see this one coming, actually watching the game and seeing Oklahoma's offense. And yet, on a 47-yard field goal on the final play, 27-24 Sooners.
26: Seven in a row, Steve. Seven in a row. This is the seventh Red River rivalry game in a row where the underdog has won outright.
10: Wow. That is crazy stat. I did not know that either.
17: And here, it had been, well, wait a minute. We had these lopsided finals in recent years.
10: Well, I don't remember. Texas was coming off a loss to Florida, who was terrible last year. That one I remember. And I'm not going to lie and say I remember the rest of them.
17: Arch Manning with two late interceptions. Number two, Georgia won at Alabama 20-17. Indiana ranked seventh, won on a fourth quarter touchdown pass at Nebraska 20-17. And Kentucky got a 2-point run at the end of overtime to beat number 10, LSU, 35-34. Wins for UCLA and Tennessee. Victories for South Carolina and USC. By the way, in the Big Ten, Illinois won in overtime at Michigan State 38-37. Purdue at home walloped Minnesota 41-13. Last night, Iowa dominated at Washington. James Madison is 6-0. They secured a win tonight at Georgia Southern 27-24. North Dakota State is a Mountain West school now. They were 5-0. But lost at UNLV 13-7. UConn wins at Temple 34-20.
10: Darn right.
17: Charlotte 0-6 after losing 50-10 at North Texas. UMass was 4-1, but lost at home 20-19 to Miami, Ohio. Game 5 of the AL Division Series went to Cleveland. A home win against the White Sox, 2-0, 21 strikeouts for the White Sox offense, a playoff record. Jose Ramirez, two-run homer in the fourth. The road team had won each of the first four games, meaning Cleveland had lost the first two at home, and they still advance, going to Tampa Bay to start the ALCS on Monday. The National League Championship Series starts Sunday night on Fox TV. Dodgers at Milwaukee, you could not ask for a better pitching matchup. Here we got Chris Sale against the Dodgers this week, and that's been topped by Jacob Mizorowski tomorrow night against Tarek Skubal in Game 1. Mizorowski's ERA this year, 1.80. Opponents batted 157 against him for the full season. Skubal in his last five starts, 5-0. The Dodgers game two starter on the road will be Yoshinobu Yamamoto. That'll be Monday afternoon. And by the way, the NBA preseason had started last weekend. The Raptors played in Vancouver, beating the Clippers today, 114-106. Dallas and Houston each started camp early since they're in China right now for two preseason games. Houston won Friday. They'll play each other again early Sunday. WNBA finals start next Saturday. Atlanta at Golden State. And an NHL injury. Rangers goalie Igor Shesterkin out for the season after last night's knee injury. Back to you.
5: Thank you very much, Steve DeSager. DeSager will be back in just a few minutes with his extended update right before 1 a.m. Eastern, as we do every single week. Fox Sports Radio. This is Aaron Torres with Jason Martin. All right, Jay Mart, we've teased it. By the way, before we get to Thursday night, I'm sorry, that Marvin Harrison story is weird.
26: Yes, it is.
5: For people that did not hear what DeSager just said, Marvin Harrison has been made aware that he will be traded, but the trade will not happen until after Sunday's games will be played. And as of right now, there is no indication on where Marvin Harrison will be going. I
26: don't understand. Like, why would he even suit up?
5: He's not suiting up.
26: Yeah, okay.
5: But well, I mean, still,
26: like, it's still like, then why even wait? what are we doing here?
5: But why wouldn't the trade be announced? That's what I'm saying. Is I think to me, I don't know how to describe this. I think they, I don't, let me put it this way. The only way that I can take this with the way that it's reported is that they actually don't have a trade done. They just want him out of the building, and they are literally working to figure out what that trade is. I know it sounds crazy.
26: Well, I mean, they definitely want him out of that building. Like, that's kind of been a open secret for a while now, which is still kind of stunning that it's gone so badly for him. But it's just the way it's gone. And it wasn't getting any better, and I think they wanted to cut ties. But it is definitely odd. Like, you don't generally not hear of a destination. Maybe they're talking to multiple teams.
5: That's what I feel like.
26: Like, there probably are some teams that are interested, but they don't have it narrowed down to one. So maybe they're not as close to the finish line as they think they are. So they're saying, all right, we don't want him to play tomorrow because we're hopefully going to have him out of the building by next weekend. So let's just go ahead and tell him and make sure that it gets out to the public, so that it's toxic enough that no one would expect him to be there, and then that gives us time to figure out the best move.
5: Yeah, there's something doesn't add up there. But we will see Marvin Harrison not expected to play. Arizona hosting the Detroit Lions on Sunday. The Lions, of course, coming off that debacle themselves against the Carolina Panthers. Speaking of debacles, I'm just going to put it out there, J-Mart. We got about 13 minutes here to debate and discuss.
26: That's not enough.
5: Well,
26: actually, I mean, well, it is enough because there's no wrong answer.
5: All right, embrace debate. Who is more screwed right now? The Philadelphia 76ers. The Philadelphia.
26: Yeah, they're screwed. They've got LeBron. They're not winning anything.
5: Yeah, Joel Embiid showing up late to practice. We'll save that segment for another time.
26: He's the new scapegoat, by the way.
5: Oh, yeah. No doubt about that.
26: 100%.
5: Yes, yes.
26: Max Kellerman is going to be burying him with Rich Paul.
5: Oh, they're already,
26: by Thanksgiving.
5: Oh, they're already planning out the leaks that aren't really leaked. Can it be a leak if you just openly talk about it on a podcast?
26: Yeah, exactly.
5: I don't know. We will debate Joel Embiid being the downfall of the Philadelphia 76ers another time. Philadelphia Eagles have their own downfall, 2-2. Lane Johnson retires. Cam Jurgens is traded, have lost two straight, and somehow they might not be the biggest mess in their own division after Dallas loses on Thursday night to an undrafted rookie quarterback on a short week against an 0-4 Tampa Bay Bucks. I'll just ask you, who's more screwed right now, the Eagles or the Dallas Cowboys?
26: I mean, that's a different question than what I would say, which is that loss might be the worst loss I've seen in the NFL in a couple of years.
5: Sure.
26: Based on just everything that you ran down, which was obvious to anybody watching it.
5: It was one of those games where, like, coming in, even as dysfunctional as the Cowboys are, you never really considered the world where they didn't win the game.
26: Yes.
5: Like, it was just, And they, you know, they scored first in that game. They were up going into this. And you were like, they scored early in the game. And I was just like, oh, okay, cool. This game's over. Whatever, you know, whatever. And then it just wasn't. But keep going. Take it wherever you want.
11: I mean, that's the kind of loss that gets people benched. It's the kind of loss that gets people fired. He hadn't been there long enough to be fired. And I'm not saying you bench Dak. It's not like Dak Prescott is your biggest problem or anything like that in Dallas. Who is more screwed? Man, it's very, very difficult to try and parse this, but I'm going to say it's Philadelphia. And I think it's because we've seen this now for a couple of years. I'm not sure they have a head coach long term. They have not looked the same since they lost their original two coordinators in Gannon and Steichen. I don't think anything we've seen since then has been quite that good. Even when they, like, Kellen Moore was better, but of course he got out of there pretty quickly too. But I think they've got a problem both with head coach and maybe with quarterback. And I still don't think Dak is a problem.

0: Saquon Barkley, Devontae Smith's not going to play either. Just everything about the vibes there are bad. I still think that you have a quarterback you can build around in Dallas, but I'm not sure that Jalen Hurts, as the way that the Eagles are currently constructed and the way that that offense runs, I don't see how they win consistently. And I think that they also were at a higher level, which means that their fall has been more precipitous, so it's easier for me to see them as screwed bigger because I think that they fell from a higher platform.
1: So your reasoning is essentially why I actually agree that Philadelphia is more screwed, and it's not to say that Dallas is not screwed. We'll go back to Dallas.
0: More screwed is the key.
1: Yes, yes, yes. And it's for all the reasons you said. It's because Nick Sirianni, like, listen, we can criticize Brian Schottenheimer for plenty, and we will. He at least seems to have that side of the ball figured out, and I know I say that as coming off of a week where they only scored 16 points. But I still think, to your point, Dallas's offense will be fine, is fine, whatever. Philadelphia is a mess. Philadelphia has a head coach that has not, one, he has no specialty as far as offense, defense. He's not a play caller. He's not anything. He's a vibes guy, which we talked about earlier in the hour with Dan Lanning. But he has not proven the ability to win games when he doesn't have the right coordinators with him. And I think it's fair to say he probably doesn't have the right coordinators, at least on the offensive side of the ball. And then I think the big issue that I would say beyond that is exactly what you just said, is Jalen Hurts right now is not a good quarterback. Now, some of that has to do, of course, with Saquon Barkley being banged up, whatever. But when you're talking about a guy who is completing this is the NFL. This isn't, you know, the Big 12.
0: Right.
1: 59% of your passes, 7 TDs, 3 INTs. You're averaging 6 yards per completion, and he doesn't seem to want to run the ball anymore.
0: Mm-hmm.
1: And he doesn't have the right coordinator. It's just, and oh, by the way, it seems like the front office is at least willing to concede that this may be a semi-rebuild by trading your starting center, of course, just days after your tackle retires. Add all of those reasons up, and I think there is no doubt that this is I think they're more screwed than the Cowboys. And I even think that we are starting to see that maybe Howie Roseman sees this already as a lost season and is starting to kind of already plan for the 2027 season.
0: Do you think the coach and quarterback are both back next year? Do you think one of them is back next year? Do you think they're both gone?
1: Well, I don't think Nick Sirianni is back.
0: I don't either.
1: Yeah, and I think he's kind of funny. He kind of cracks me up, excuse me. But, you know, last year you lose in the opening round of the playoffs. You lose on wild card weekend. And I don't see the pathway to having the kind of season that would warrant bringing him back. And listen, Howie Roseman has fired a Super Bowl winning head coach before. Like, it has been done. And so, no, I don't see him coming back. Jalen Hurts, I would have to look a little bit more into the contract. But I'll say this. Remember, Carson Wentz had signed the big extension, and he got paid, and they still went to Jalen Hurts in a different, you know, different era. And so it's not to say that they haven't moved off of a highly paid quarterback as well. So, yeah, with the Jalen Hurts thing, I would have to look a little bit more into the contract, what it would mean. But I think there is going to be pretty significant change going forward.
0: It bothers me that Jalen Hurts, or it bothers me when a quarterback is so reliant on a tight end when I feel like there's talent elsewhere.
1: Sure.
0: I've always felt like Devontae Smith has been underutilized. Even when A.J. Brown was there, I felt like Devontae Smith was often underutilized based on the talent that we knew he possessed as well. But like, I do not think that you are going to be a successful offense if Dallas Goedert is the guy that we're talking about mainly on offense. Like, Saquon Barkley a couple years ago was the biggest reason, along with that defense, why they were able to do what they were able to do and win that Super Bowl. And, like, since that point, obviously Barkley was off last year. He hasn't been as healthy this year. And Hurts just, he does not look focused. He doesn't look dialed in any way,

0: shape or form.
1: Do you think there's some, like, it's not a perfect parallel, but one, Russell Wilson, like, just the way they play, whatever.
0: Right.
1: I feel like Jalen Hurts has somehow gone Hollywood. And I don't know, like, how that is, because he's not in Hollywood. He's not married to anybody famous that I'm aware of. I just feel like at some point he became, like, a brand. And I don't know. I there's just something not quite right. That's kind of how I feel.
0: Yeah, I mean, again, here's a weird comment, but I think it's an accurate comment. I saw the entirety and covered the entirety of A.J. Brown's time here in Nashville with the Titans, where I do the show. Covered that team on a daily basis, talked about them for hours every day. And I saw the degradation of A.J. Brown from what he was at the very beginning to talking more about himself and being more in his feelings and having some issues, and eventually the trade happened where he ends up leaving town, and there was stuff in the offseason where he was kind of being cryptic and weird and all this other stuff. But what was the talk about why Philadelphia made so much sense? It was because he and Jalen Hurts were very, very tight. They had gotten tight at a wedding, and they had been real good friends. They would have, like, dinners together with their families and all this other kind of stuff. And so this is going to work great. Well, what happened during the time that A.J. Brown was in Philadelphia? That relationship deteriorated to the point where they ended up needing to move on from A.J. Brown and send him elsewhere. I don't want to overreact an hour early.
1: Good call, yeah.
0: But I think there is truth to the idea that there are scenarios in sports where one guy can destroy a franchise from within, even when you don't see it. I think A.J. Brown might have wrecked that franchise, because I think he did a number on Jalen Hurts. Mm-hmm. And I don't know. I can't, like, specify precisely what that number was and what Jalen Hurts is now. But just your point about the brand, and he's kind of become a lot more self-absorbed than he used to be, it feels like. At least the storylines coming out about him aren't the same as that Players Tribune article that he put out. And even the story that I've told over and over again about being in that locker room right after the game in which he was benched for Tua, and watching just the class and maturity that he was handling himself with and all this other stuff. I think being around a toxic individual can sometimes destroy a good environment. I think A.J. Brown might have been toxic enough that it wrecked the future of that franchise.
1: Well, you covered A.J. Brown way more than I did. And when I say more than I did, I didn't at all. That's an interesting take. I thought, first of all, when you mentioned, like, the best friends turn frenemies turn enemies, kind of reminded me how of, like, everyone is Kevin Durant's best friend until they play with him.
0: You know? Yes.
1: Kyrie, oh, that's my best friend. Oh, James Harden, oh, that's my best. And everything always ends with people being traded. I don't have much else to say on the Jalen Hurts side of things. It's an interesting theory. I didn't know you were going to go there. I would have to think about it more. It's interesting that essentially you're saying, like, it's the trickle down effect of having A.J. Brown in the locker room soured everybody. I think it's probably a conversation worth having. Very quickly, because we only got a few minutes. Just because the Philadelphia Eagles are a bigger mess than the Cowboys does not mean that the Cowboys are not a mess.
0: No.
1: 2-3, blow that game in Brazil against the Ravens. Obviously, again, to reiterate, you lose to an undrafted rookie QB on an 0-4 team on Thursday night. And I'll just say this real quick. The defense statistically is in many ways worse than last year through this time, and they had the worst defense in the NFL last year. So we only got a minute or two, but take it wherever you want in the Cowboys, because just weird vibes there. So
0: Definitely weird vibes. Just it's odd. I think that the stunning thing, I was thinking about this while you were talking, the two teams in the division that right now you might feel the best about just in terms of the vibes are the two that don't have their starting quarterback playing
1: crazy
0: for them right now.
1: Mm-hmm.
0: And in Washington's case, you don't even have the backup because Mariota got hurt. I don't know if he's back now, but he missed the last game or missed a good portion of that London game against the Colts. But then, like, the Giants, think about how bad it looked for them a couple of weeks ago. And then even Jameis in his first performance looked awful. They go make this move for McCarthy. We don't know what that's going to look like, right? But the Giants and the Washington Commanders, right now you just kind of are like, yeah, you know what? They're doing okay. Nobody's saying that about Dallas and Philadelphia. It is amazing to me what the NFC East actually looks like right now. Nobody had this coming. Like, nobody saw this coming. We might have seen, you know, Philadelphia is not going to be as good. Maybe Dallas is getting a little bit too much hype, but not this, man. Like, losing to a team where Todd Bowles is almost assuredly going to be out. They don't know what to make of the Baker Mayfield extension at this point. He's hurt. You've got somebody that I would bet less than 5% of the NFL public had ever heard of before he got into that game last week or on Thursday night on a short week, to your point. And then they beat Dallas in that scenario. That's unthinkable. That I can't even describe how bad a loss that is. Hopefully I tried just by laying out all the facts, and you tried as well. But that's the lowest of low roads right there for Dallas right now.
1: It's bad. Cowboys return to the field. They obviously have the extended week. They're playing in Green Bay next Sunday, so that becomes an interesting game in its own right because of who Green Bay has to play on Sunday. I'll tell you what, we'll come back and we will get it to Steve DeSager for his extended update, but I'm sure there will be plenty of Packers-Bears in hour three, as we don't want to overreact, but there's still a lot of NFL ground to cover. Air Tours, Jason Martin, Fox Sports Radio. We are live approaching 1 a.m. Eastern time. We'll come back and we will get it to Steve DeSager for his extended update. That's next, Fox Sports Radio.
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13: Here they come!
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16: This is the show that has two crows and a cup of Joe.
17: Who is Joe?
16: LeVar Arrington, Brady Quinn, and Jonas Knox.
18: Tony Petitti, the Big Ten commissioner, was talking yesterday about, you know, a bunch of different things. One of the things that he did point out, because the Big Ten and the early schedule, which I would argue there hasn't been a lot of marquee games just across the board. Texas, Ohio State was one of them, but there's, you know, it's not like we've had these great, great matchups to start off the year.
19: Oklahoma, Michigan looked like one. Obviously, the teams have turned out to not be as good. So,
18: but there's people that have pointed out maybe Indiana's schedule to start off the year, you know, not great. I think that's been discussed on this show. Tony did say in regards to the Big Ten schedule that the season is going to start way better than it does moving forward. We're committed to that. We get the 2014 playoff. You're going to see many more competitive games scheduled. We don't need to say we'll do it. We actually commit to doing it and working. So that is something to where it does open up the door with the expansion that you are going to get teams that are willing to risk playing better games.
19: But we all understand what's being debated right now is the SEC is saying they want to have 10 games versus Power 4 opponents in writing, like as a part of this expansion to 24 teams football playoff to allow there to be more similar scheduling, which I'm not really sure why you wouldn't do that if you're the Big Ten. I really don't get as to why that is. Maybe you have a team like Indiana who pushes back, who's...
16: To get the rest of LeVar Arrington, Brady Quinn, and Jonas Knox, podcast by searching Two Pros and a Cup of Joe. 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
6: 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Same old Cowboys, when you think about it. Tampa Bay comes in, undrafted quarterback, free agent. Now you have Dallas, who beefed up their defense to stop the run. 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Now all we need to do is have a competitive defense. So they do have an offense capable of putting up points. They only scored 16 last night. But the defense, equally capable of allowing points as well. And Thursday night, one word, embarrassing. The Cowboys gave up 419 yards to an undrafted rookie quarterback playing on the road in his second career start. Tough to win games that way.
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1: Take a deep breath right now. Yankee fans are crazy. Everybody's insane. Everybody wants blood. But I'm going to tell you the reality. Aaron Boone is coming back. Why? Because Boone is going to get a pass because of Judge's injury. There is a lot, and rightfully so, you can only expect a team to go so far when you're without the best hitter in the league. And Aaron Judge is the best hitter in the American League. They didn't need him against the Red Sox in a short series. The Yankees threw the hell out of the ball, though, and Schlittler was phenomenal and dominant. So, okay. Fried was fantastic. So, okay, you didn't need it. But here you are in a series where it's a better team. You know, they were the best team in the American League. And, yeah, in a series that you didn't score a lot of runs, it was low scoring, you're missing the best hitter in the American League. So I get that.
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1: 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Aaron Torres, Jason Martin. We are live approaching 1 a.m. Eastern Time. Fox Sports Radio Studios. And as we do every week around this time, let's get it over to the news desk. Steve DeSager, what is going on at this late time? Please give us your extended update.
20: Well, we do have a bit of a weather delay at Arizona State in the late game.
1: I was wondering. I was like,
20: Still at halftime. 17-6 Sun Devils over Hawaii. At least the teams are on the field warming up now, so apparently a brief weather delay. Halftime, number 23, Boise State leads at Fresno State 25-20. A lot of college football to get to, but as the White Sox season ends tonight, can I just say they were at least the first team to reach the postseason after three straight 100-loss seasons, but they lost 2-0 at Cleveland in Game 5 of the ALDS tonight as Jose Ramirez hit a two-run homer in the fourth for the only scoring. He golfed a curveball out of the park, and they measured it at literally only 9 inches above home plate, the lowest pitch hit for a playoff homer since they started the pitch tracking almost 20 years ago, and the lowest hit out of the park by Ramirez in his 14-year big league career. To say he golfed, it would be accurate. To college football in Dallas, Oklahoma over number one Texas, 27-24. The Texas Longhorns, when leading entering the fourth quarter, had won 38 straight games until today. This was a game that had 17 punts combined. Sooners had never beaten a number one Texas team before, but they not only got the 47-yard field goal on the final play, Sooners got a touchdown on a block punt in the first half, which wound up being huge. Arch Manning had three touchdown passes for Texas, two interceptions as well, a pick six with about 10 minutes left, and one late INT that set up the field goal. And so here's the AP stat. What is the win-loss record of a number one ranked team when facing an unranked team? Well, since the start of the 2009 season, the number one ranked teams were 146-2 until today. Alabama, a couple years ago, had lost to unranked Vanderbilt, and Alabama 5 years ago had lost to unranked Texas A&M. And number two, Georgia, at least number two for now. Georgia gets the win at number six, Alabama, 20-17. Georgia had only won twice in their last 10 meetings against Bama head-to-head. This is their first regular season win against Alabama since 2007. The game was played after the hurricane came through Friday night, so a bit soggy, a bit windy, and eventually they didn't have to move it. They played all four quarters. There were no delays. Everything fine, except for the home fans saw a Georgia victory. Alabama will be at Tennessee next week. I must mention the quarterback at Oregon State. Braden Atkinson, in back-to-back games now, has at least 400 yards passing, five touchdowns, and no interceptions. In this century, only three players in FBS had done that in back-to-back games: Jared Goff, Joe Burrow, and Dylan Gabriel. Oregon State at home beat up San Diego State 66-14, and the star young receiver of the Beavers, Jesse Legree, had 10 catches, 191 yards, three of the scores. This is a true freshman, and he, not Jeremiah Smith, leads the nation in receiving touchdowns now with 12. The Ohio State star is behind him. In fact, this freshman for Oregon State has only had six games in his career, and in all six, he's had at least 100 yards receiving and a touchdown, the longest streak by anyone in FBS in a decade.
1: Real quick, The Athletic did a very good piece on that Oregon State situation. That quarterback came from Mercer, so the FCS level. That wide receiver had, I believe, zero offers when the Oregon State staff got the job. Keep going, DeSager. I apologize.
20: The Ohio State got the home win over Maryland, and Jeremiah Smith did have two touchdown catches. Four receptions, 93 yards. Final over the Terps, 45-16. Next Saturday on Fox TV, Ohio State at Indiana, noon Eastern time. Today, Julian Sayin, four touchdown passes, two turnovers. Coach Ryan Day is at 100 games even now, running the Buckeyes. His record is 87-13. Next up, not only the game at Indiana, but then a bye right after that, and then Ohio State at USC. USC was ranked 19th in the country this week. They did get a win at Penn State in the rain tonight, 31-23. And great news for the Trojan offense. The freshman star, Trent Mosley, is back. He's not only a return man at receiver, nine catches tonight, 111 yards, and a touchdown. Penn State on the ground, 31 carries, 68 yards. Number three, Notre Dame all over Stanford, 58-7. Stanford's offense, 12 drives, just nine first downs. They were down at the half, 37-0. Irish have won 16 straight. C.J. Carr, three touchdown passes. Notre Dame plays at BYU next Saturday. Seventh-ranked Indiana got its win at Nebraska, 20-17 on a touchdown pass mid-fourth quarter, a 44-yarder on a fourth and one. And key, Nebraska did miss a 40-yard field goal attempt late in the first half, lost by three.
1: There's a text message somewhere out there in the ether of Torres tweeting Jason and Garrett, "Hey, I guess we have our lead story. Nebraska upsets Indiana."
5: And I mean, you could pretty much pinpoint the downfall from that tweet or that comment on.
1: Sorry, Nebraska. Fox Sports Radio, Air Tours, Jason Martin. We'll come back. Maybe a little Major League Baseball. A lot of college football. Plenty of NFL.
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20: Two late night games in college football this evening. They've each just started the third quarter. 23rd ranked Boise State leads at Fresno State 25-20. And after a halftime weather delay, they're back playing at Arizona State. Early third, Sun Devils ahead of Hawaii 17-6. In Dallas, Oklahoma upset number one Texas on a 47-yard field goal on the final play 27-24. Then number two Georgia was a winner at Alabama 20-17. Seventh ranked Indiana won at Nebraska 20-17. 20 to 17. Indiana on third down conversions was 1-for-10 and still came back to win the game in the fourth. Kentucky on an overtime 2-point run at the end. Upset number 10 LSU 35-34. Wins for UCLA, Tennessee, and South Carolina. Cleveland takes Game 5 at home to win the AL Division Series against the White Sox. 2-0 tonight's final. White Sox struck out 21 times. I'm Steve DeSager.
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1: Welcome in, everybody. Hour 3, Torres and Martin, Fox Sports Radio. We are live almost 2 a.m. Eastern, 1 a.m. Eastern Time, Fox Sports Radio studios. We are taking you up till 2 a.m. where the legend Mike Harmon will follow us. Mike will have quite a bit on a busy week 5 in college football, busy week 6 in college football, a big week 5 coming in the NFL, by the way. J-Mart, we'll get to the NFL in half a second, but I mean, this schedule on Sunday and Monday is just bananas. Chicago at Green Bay. We have the late game that everybody will be watching, San Francisco at Seattle. Monday night, Buffalo at the Rams. We'll be getting to the NFL in just a second. J-Mart, before we get back to college football, we'll give you a little recap of everything you missed. Any quick thoughts on the Guardians coming back, winning 3 straight to top the White Sox and go to the ALCS where they'll face Tampa? Of course, we're down to 4 teams in baseball with Dodgers-Brewers game 1 on Sunday night.
5: Super impressive to come back in that situation. I mean, to win 3 in a row and find your way into the league championship series. You feel heartbroken for Chicago after the season that they had and after what they've endured for the seasons prior, the last 3 seasons prior. But anytime a team is able to rattle off victory after victory after victory to just stay alive, you have to be impressed with that. So they feel like they've got a whole lot of the right kind of momentum going in. But, you know, on the flip side, their opponents just knocked out New York, which, of course, is always going to be a bigger story no matter what. I don't know which of those two teams ends up coming out of it. It's not maybe the sexiest matchup on paper, but it's two teams that earned their way there, no question about it. But Cleveland to do it, and this was mentioned earlier in the program, but, I mean, their payroll is non-existent compared to a lot of the teams that you see at this point. It's kind of hard not to feel good for that city because, man, that football team's giving you nothing to feel good about. Not as long as that guy's the quarterback.
1: I mean, they're, what are they, 3-1? I mean, they're playing well.
5: Good for them.
1: Yeah. Playing well. They play the Jets tomorrow.
5: Happy for Jared Verse.
1: Yeah. Jared Verse. I mean, maybe he was the difference. I mean, Rams haven't looked great without him. Maybe the Rams should have never traded him. But, yeah, I don't have much else to add. Obviously, Gavin Williams, cool story, coming out of relief in game 4, getting the start in game 5, going 5 2/3. And Ramirez, that home run that DeSager mentioned at his ankles, knocked it out of the park. That ended up being ultimately the difference as they win 2-0. ALCS begins on Monday night, Cleveland and Tampa. And as I mentioned, Dodgers and Brewers rematch of last year's NLCS starts on Sunday on Fox. All right, J-Mart, let's get back to college football. To you. I'm going to tee it up. Oklahoma stuns Texas at the Red River Shootout. Alabama falls to Georgia at home. Controversial play late. Kentucky beats another top 10 team, LSU. USC gets a big win. UCLA wins at Oregon. What to you is the biggest story that came? Oh, by the way, Bill Belichick beat his first ranked opponent. Should mention that as well. Congrats to the Tar Heels.
5: Right after Pitt's coach last week came out and said, put some respect on us, AP voters. Yeah. So they get that win, and then as soon as he runs his mouth the next week, Belichick and this North Carolina team beats him.
1: What is the biggest story that came out of week 5-6 in college football to you?
5: Man, trying to narrow it down to one is nearly impossible. But, I mean, I think you have to go with Georgia outlasting Alabama. Now, you're going to talk about the controversy because you can't not the no call on the DPI that, you know, DeBoer didn't really give much credence to after the game, but we know how he felt because of how we watched him react on the sidelines in the moment. But two really good teams, but Georgia goes on the road and gets a big win. They're the class of the conference because they are fully formed with a quarterback you trust. And I think that's why it's the storyline, because everything else that surrounds it, there are some flaws, there are some holes there. Texas has a world-class defense, but I do not believe that they have a championship-level quarterback. LSU does not have a championship-level quarterback, and so they lost to Kentucky. I do think Alabama may have one. It might not be this year, though. He's still got some room to grow, and he's going to grow, and he's going to be unbelievable, I think, before all is said and done. He's already awfully good in Q and Russell, but Georgia is sort of the veteran club with a quarterback that's been there before that knows how to win in big-time situations and performs his best. They've got young guys making plays. They're running the ball. They're playing defense. I think they're the story because I think they're the best team in the world right now.
1: Yeah, you have to give them credit. They went on the road. For people who missed it, I'll just be very quick. We don't have to play the sound. We played it in hour one. If anybody missed any of it, you can go back and listen. But very controversial, about 4 minutes left in this game. Alabama was driving. They were in field goal range. Second and 10, they throw a deep pass. It was such a blatant pass interference call that Chris Fowler and Kirk Herbstreit in the booth, Chris Fowler actually said the words, "The flag is out," assuming that a flag was coming out.
5: Then he said, "It's got to be, right?
1: It's got to be, right?" And then, Herbie, he wasn't a rogue announcer or a lone wolf. Herbie said the same thing. You know, Matt Austin, the rules expert, kind of danced around, "Hey, you know, maybe I missed something, whatever." But it was on second down. DeBoer, as you said, was very animated on the sideline. And by the way, it was a missed call, to be clear. But what also is clear as well is that on third down, Keelan Russell dropped back and got sacked, which knocked him out of field goal range. I think the whole team was kind of on tilt at that point. They ended up punting the ball back. Georgia gets a first down. Alabama runs out of timeout. So it's hard for me to say, and I'm not saying that you said this, Jamar, but it's hard to say in general that the refs cost Alabama the game, but it is a semi-inexcusable misstep by the refs. I mean, it was very blatant that the safety ran into the Alabama receiver. The good news is this is the new world of college football. And I will say this, J-Mart, too, as we come out of this weekend, there's a lot of teams at the top of the SEC right now. There's a bunch of teams that have one loss, Georgia sitting at 4-0. I think these are the two best teams in the SEC. I'd have to break down schedules to see if I think they'll actually play in Atlanta for an SEC championship. But I do think these are the two best teams in the SEC, and I don't feel fundamentally different about Alabama even after the loss. Really quickly, let's pivot to probably the other significant game in the SEC. There were a few. Kentucky upsets number 10 LSU. But I do want to go to the Red River Shootout, Texas and Oklahoma. Oklahoma, a 7.5-point underdog. They were, of course, coming off of a pretty embarrassing loss to Georgia. Did not matter in this game. They win 27-24. The story of the game, two interceptions from Arch Manning, a pick six in the second half, and then an interception that led to Oklahoma's game-winning field goal in this game. I think the story is nice win for Oklahoma. You know, you feel good for that fan base. You feel good for John Mateer, too, by the way, who, you know, understandably has gotten a lot of crap. But story to me, J-Mart, is Arch Manning. And we talked about an hour one. Again, people can go back down and download the podcast if you missed it. But I think it's fair to question what Texas's actual ceiling is with Arch Manning as its quarterback, because the offense hasn't been good all year. He did have a good fourth quarter against Ohio State, but offense struggled against Ohio State for three quarters. It struggled against Tennessee the entire game, and Arch Manning throws two crucial second-half interceptions, which cost Texas against their biggest rival.
5: Yeah, there's no way to really sugarcoat it other than to say those two interceptions were bad decisions. They were in a critical moment in the game. They were the spots where you needed him to make a play. And I will say this. After the first pick, which was just not a good play at all, He came back, took him down the field. And that was probably the best drive of the game for Texas. And they got back into the end zone. But then, when there was an answer on the other side, immediately he ends up throwing the backbreaker. And both of them were plays he did not have to make in those moments. Those were not like desperate play, has to happen here, there's no more downs after this, they're out of timeouts, all that. None of those things were true. There was zero situational awareness, it felt like, because those were YOLO, like last play of the game, or this is your last gasp, you have to make a play right now kind of plays, where you can almost understand making a mistake in a moment like that because you have to go for broke. They didn't, and Arch still tried to go for too much, and his accuracy at times is just not there, and he airmailed a guy. That one was picked off. And the one thing we knew about Oklahoma, regardless of their offense, was that they could be a tenacious defense and should be a tenacious defense. And so Arch kind of played right into their hands there because Oklahoma scored on special teams. They scored on the pick six. They almost had a second pick six. But Arch was just kind of, I don't know, living dangerously throughout the course of that game. And again, I feel like, and I said this, I don't know if it was last week or 2 weeks ago, I just think this is what Arch is. He's going to do some good things, but he's going to do enough bad things that should, I would say, make you stop if you're an NFL team and even consider drafting him even on day three at this point. Like, he's just not an NFL player. He needs more time. And if you missed the first hour of the show, one of the things we talked about is what's the narrative going to be after this season? Because there's talk with Robert Griffin III coming out and saying he should come back to Texas next year. I think the question is going to be, is Texas going to let him come back next year? Or are they going to realize we can do better than this? And we should. We're Texas. Because I don't think Arch Manning is living up to being Texas's QB1 right now.
1: Well, and the other thing, too, and you know this, but for the audience that doesn't follow college football on a day-to-day basis, win 10 games with the bowl game last year, and they really spent a lot of money, and this is the world we live in. Yeah, teams are spending money now, and they spent a lot of money to build a national championship team around him. And I'm not saying it's all his fault, but they, you know, somebody's going to be the fall guy. It isn't going to be Steve Sarkisian, and some of this is on the guy that has been, we've been told that he's a first rounder, even if it maybe hasn't gone that way. So Texas falls again. This is, I think, the good part of the 12-team college football playoff era. Texas still has plenty of runway in front of them. But I'll tell you this, interesting 3 weeks coming up, three straight home games for Texas, Florida, Ole Miss, and Mississippi State. Florida, by the way, lost at home to South Carolina today.
5: They got flat out beat. Destroyed like this it. Is that was. I mean, Shane Beamer was supposed to be coaching this one and then being fired tomorrow.
1: Mm-hmm.
5: I don't know that you can do that now.
1: Nope. I think Shane Beamer probably saved his job. For people who don't know, Shane Beamer and South Carolina go into a bye next week, and there was talk of if they lost this game. And the expectation was that they would Shane Beamer be fired? It doesn't look like that's going to be the case. Really quick, J-Mart, before we switch gears back to the NFL for the rest of the show, I got to ask you, did you see what Mike Elko said after Texas A&M lost? So I'm going to just set it up for people who do not know the context.
5: Are we talking about the Tex Aggs thing?
1: Yes, yes. Yeah. So we don't have to play the sound, but basically, Texas A&M loses at Missouri. It is the second time in three games that they were unable to create an offensive touchdown. They scored 6 points in this game. They scored 6 points 2 weeks ago at LSU. And they fall to 3-3. And as we said earlier in the show, probably the most disappointing team in college football this year, right up there with Oregon, with Texas A&M coming off a college football playoff berth. After the game, Mike Elko was asked about his message to Texas A&M fans. And he said, there's a difference between the fan base and social media. There's one group that I don't care much about. Billy Cesspool can go be Billy Cesspool. Fan base stay with us. For people who don't know what that means, Billy Lucci is the prominent media member in the Texas A&M community. He runs a very when I say popular, it's actually like I believe the most subscribed to college football message board of any of them. It's called TexAgs. And Mike Elko saying Billy Cesspool can go be Billy Cesspool. J-Mart, I'm going to get it to you in half a second. One, I don't know all the dynamics, but I actually think a lot of A&M fans think Billy Lucci is too pro-program and not critical enough, so that's one. Two, it is also worth noting, by the way, that that cesspool that he's calling cesspool, remember, Mark Stoops was about to take that job, and then that cesspool got involved, and Mark Stoops was not the coach Mike Elko was. But I just think 3-3, 1-3 in the SEC, blaming the media and calling out the most prominent media member in your market by name. Just
5: this ain't it, man. That's not what I would do.
1: Yeah, go ahead. Go ahead. Go ahead.
5: Elko, you're too good a coach to do this. You know, you have the respect. It's not going very well this year. I don't think Marcel Reed is. I think we saw the best of Marcel Reed last year. I don't think he's that kind of player consistently. You guys, you know, you're not going to end up in a playoff. It hasn't been a great year. Don't lash out at TexAgs. It's not going to work out for you.
1: Nope.
5: First off, if you're a coach, you're punching down if you're punching towards media anyway. You're punching in a different lane as well. Even if you're not, even if you wouldn't say you're punching down, you're not even punching like in your own weight class. You're somewhere completely different. There's no reason to do this. What they say, if you want to have an effect or if you want them to have no effect, then don't mention them at all. Like when you do this, they're already popular. It's just going to make more people wonder, well, what's the problem here? And they're going to end up getting more out of it in the end. They win if you mention them at all. If you have some kind of a problem with them, if you have some kind of a beef, you do that behind closed doors. You talk to them. You have whatever conversations you're going to have. But to like come out and do the cesspool thing right after you lose again, I know it's gone badly, man, but these are not the kinds of things, the kinds of headlines that you want. I don't even mean from TexAgs. I mean, generally speaking, have them talking about the football team. Don't go after the media, especially specifically the way that you are. This is not it. This is the kind of thing that ends up being put on a list on TexAgs once you lose your job in a few years. Where it's like, remember when he lashed out at us? That was the first step, and then there's this, and this. Elko's never done stuff like this before. This is really out of character. It means that he's shook by what's happened this year, and he's definitely feeling it a little bit. He just needs to calm down. He's a really good coach. Worry about that team. Worry about retooling for next year. This year is not going to be it, but this right here is going to get you absolutely nowhere.
1: No, I agree, and I don't have much else to add given that we got so much NFL to get to. But one, like you said, he's been pretty like savvy. One, he's won a lot of games, yes, to his credit, but he's been savvy with how he's approached things. It was just not only a really weird thing. I don't think you should be blaming the media at all when you're 3-3 and cannot score on offense. But then, two, to just call a guy out by name that is as prominent in that market. And, you know, for people who don't follow Texas A&M, I mean, this would be like, I'm trying to think of what the equivalent would be in a major media market. You know, it's, I can't even think of an applicable, you know, whatever, you know, the Red Sox are losing. Oh, Dan Shaughnessy and the cesspool that's around him. I mean, it's just, it's just a weird look. It's a bad look, and it's just such a misstep from Mike Elko. And I think last thing is, like, it's exactly what you said, is it's not like the end, because we're many, many, many, many, many losses from that. And the good news is that they do have the Citadel next week, which should be a win, I would hope. But, like, if it does keep going in the wrong direction, this will be the moment where you're like,
5: this is when the crack in the veneer began.
1: Yep.
5: This is when everybody started to take note. This is when, like, because this comes across as kind of unhinged and random.
1: And it shows
5: and
1: that you're listening
5: that doesn't
1: to
5: work.
1: And it shows you're listening to outside noise.
5: Yes.
1: And all these coaches, oh, you know, what happens out there, we don't even know what's going on. Well, you know what's going on, and you're probably paying a little too close attention, and just a brutal look overall. But tell you what, J-Mart, let's come back and let's get to America's favorite segment. I don't want to overreact, but we've done plenty of overreacting to college football, but we got a monster week 5 slate of the NFL. We are going to preview that next in our favorite segment. I don't want to overreact, but this is Fox Sports Radio.
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1: 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All right, Jay Martin. It is approaching 1:30 Eastern time here on the East Coast. Final half hour of the show, and it is time for America's favorite segment.
16: I don't want to overreact, but...
21: What's our objective?
22: To dramatically overreact.
1: J-Mark, take it away, sir.
5: I don't want to overreact, but while everybody is busy trying to rehabilitate Deshaun Watson. The greatest story in the NFL is happening in Carolina.
1: Sure.
5: Because Bryce Young is becoming a good football player right before our very eyes. Canales has done a really nice job with that team, but what we saw on Sunday night, his connection with Tet McMillan, and he's just becoming, it's been really, really fun to watch. But I think the overreaction here is, I'm trying not to get too high on what I think that the Carolina Panthers could be. I know that they were there last year, right? I mean, I understand that they were in the wild card, but I'm trying not to overdo this. But I'm starting to see them as a legit contender right now. And I'm trying to talk myself off that ledge because that sounds insane. But I think Bryce Young is one of the, like, the top five or six quarterbacks right now in the NFC.
1: So I knew producer Garrett went to the University of Charlotte. I knew he was a Cubs fan. But he started doing the Gronk spike in the office when you started talking Carolina. Are you a Panthers fan, producer?
2: I'm a hardcore Panthers fan, yeah.
1: Wow.
2: I'm loving this take so far. I don't feel free to be excited about it, Jace.
5: Well, I mean, I grew up in that area, and I loved Bryce anyway. I loved him in college, but he legitimately looks good. Like, it doesn't look flukish. All of a sudden, it does look like he should have been the number one pick the year that he was picked.
2: So it's only taken 4 years for that to happen.
5: It's taken some time, yes.
1: Well, and I think what it shows, and I've thought a lot about this, guys are such a bias. There are so few guys that are not a direct reflection.

0: but I think it's applicable to just piggyback off of it. I don't want to overreact. We talked about it a little bit earlier. Was Dan Campbell a Ben Johnson creation?
1: Ooh, spicy.
0: 2-2, lost to Carolina. Their wins are in overtime in controversial fashion against the Saints and a win over the Jets. Last year, obviously, struggled, significantly. And then, obviously, Ben Johnson is phenomenal. 3-1 with a third stringer and a backup. We'll talk about the Packers maybe in a minute here. But, I don't even think it's like a, I don't want to overreact. I just think it is, give me the evidence that Dan Campbell isn't a Ben Johnson creation, I guess, at this point.
1: Yeah, I mean, there's not really any. And it feels like you want to piggyback even further off that. You could even say, I don't want to overreact, but I think the Lions window that I don't believe in the first place is over. I think it's done. I think they had their moment a couple years ago and even maybe last year for a bit, but it just, I don't think they're ever going to quite get as far as maybe some thought they were as currently constructed. Something is going to have to change there. That wasn't necessarily my next one, but it works out. I don't want to overreact, but all due respect to every other coach in the NFL, you're all looking up at Kyle Shanahan.
0: Ooh, I like that.
1: Kyle Shanahan is the best coach in the NFL. Yes, he's doing it with some talent, but he also has done it without a lot of talent. He's done it with backup quarterbacks. What are the Chiefs when Patrick Mahomes goes out? What are the Bills when Josh Allen goes out? What are the Ravens when Lamar Jackson goes out, as he's going to be today? They're not a lot. But it doesn't matter who's playing quarterback, because it's Kyle Shanahan's system that seems to win games out there. And then you add talent to it and you get the kind of results that we get. What they can get out of their defense and what they've got now on the sidelines, his staff is solid. But I think that we give... Look, deserve a credit to Andy Reid's and Sean McVay's, and Kyle Shanahan gets his due. It's not like he's not mentioned at all. But I'm not sure people understand just how difficult what he has done in San Francisco truly is. And he's now one of the longest, I was thinking about this, he's one of the longest tenured coaches now, I think, in the NFL in his current job, which it doesn't feel like he's been there that long, but he actually has. So now, really, all we're waiting for is for them to actually cash in and for him to win a championship.
0: Yeah, I'll be curious if this is the year. You know, first of all, obviously a monster game on Saturday. Donovan, maybe you could get a little music bed underneath this while we keep going. What I was going to say was, first of all, with Kyle Shanahan, I don't think there's any doubt. And you look at the guys that he is doing it with. Yes, there are some big names, but... Debo Samuel was available for anybody to be had in this offseason. He has come in, and I know he had some experience there, whatever. Kalen Black obviously was part of that Indiana National Championship team, but he was a third-round pick. They've lost a bunch of different guys to injuries, it goes without saying. I was trying to think of a way to work the 49ers into this because I am just so impressed with what they're doing. I know that they had a couple easier games after that Rams game in week one, but they handled the Rams perfectly. They handled that whole situation in Australia perfectly in week one, take care of the Broncos last week, and I believe that they deserve all the credit that they're getting. I don't want to overreact, J-Mart, but I don't think Sunday will be the final game for our good friend Matt LaFleur. But I think Sunday will be the point of no return where you cannot talk yourself into this anymore. So Green Bay Packers are playing the Chicago Bears. Chicago Bears, in theory, Caleb Williams did go through workouts on Friday, but he is not expected to play. Green Bay Packers are 2-7 overall in their last 9 games. 3-point win over the Bucs, which maybe now in hindsight doesn't look quite as unimpressive as it felt in the moment last Sunday, and a 3-point win over the Jets. But I think if you lose to a backup quarterback against the Bears at home at Lambeau Field, it would be your second loss at Lambeau this year. It would be your third loss to the Bears in 4 games since Ben Johnson took over. And I don't know how you can defend Matt LaFleur if and when I expect when the Bears go to Lambeau Field and get a win.
1: Listen, I mean, I've sounded that alarm for a while. He is the Brandon Staley of this year. And

0: It was a mistake to bring him back, and it was a real mistake to extend him. There was no need whatsoever to do that. But in my opinion, these are the results that you get when you make bad decisions up front. I think Gutekunst is going to be out, too. I don't think it'll just be LaFleur. I think they're going to bring in a new GM on top of that. And I will say this, with a bonus one, and this one hits close to home, of course, but I don't think that bringing Matt LaFleur back was the worst decision that was made this season. Mm. I think that would be making Davis Webb your play caller.
1: Ooh, go ahead.
0: When you're Sean Payton. They now know it's not a good decision because Sean Payton has taken control back, to which Davis Webb's response was, yeah, it's not ideal to lose play calling.
1: Hmm.
0: Yeah, it wasn't ideal watching this football team.
1: Sure.
0: So far this season as well. That offense, 27th in the league, I think it is. And a lot of hope coming in, especially with Jaylen Waddle. I'm a Broncos fan. If you've listened to us for years, you already know that. But this was doomed from the start. It made no sense at all, and it completely ruined a month, basically, of football. If it wasn't for a bad call, yes, it was a bad call in that Rams game. This is a 1-3 football team. Luckily, they end up getting kind of the benefit of a bad situation, and so they're still, you know, 2-2, and the division around them is still possibly available, but this was just a boneheaded move. It was. Like, this is just something. I don't know why Sean Payton thought this was going to work, but I'm glad that he has made the decision this fast and we haven't waited any longer.
1: I was going to ask you what the logic was behind it, but it sounds like you don't know any better.
0: You tell me. When you figure it out, you tell me.
1: Yeah, I think it's one of those you want to do right by somebody that's been by your side and you believe in, but when you're literally there because you're a great play caller, you don't give it up, but he did, and that's that. Fox Sports Radio, Aaron Torres, Jason Martin. We are live, approaching 2 a.m. Eastern Time, Fox Sports Radio Studios. That was America's favorite game. I don't want to overreact, but and we'll do it again next week. You know what we'll also do next week? We'll get it over to the news desk, plenty with DeSager, but he's still got one more segment. Mm-hmm. Tonight, take it away, DeSager.
2: Arizona Cardinals reportedly finalizing a deal to trade wide receiver Marvin Harrison Jr., so he will not play on Sunday. We've got two late-night games in college football. They've started the fourth quarter with 23rd-ranked Boise State, now up 35-20 at Fresno State, just finishing the third quarter on FS1. At Arizona State, Sun Devils lead Hawaii 24-6. In Dallas, Oklahoma beat number one Texas on a field goal on the final play, 27-24. And then number two Georgia won at Alabama tonight, 20-17. Bama fumbled on its first drive of the night and punted on its only two fourth quarter drives. Alabama's at Tennessee next week. Vols won 24-17 at Arkansas on a touchdown with under 2 minutes to go. Vols backup QB George McIntyre had three turnovers in that win. Easy victories in the top 10 for Notre Dame, Ohio State, and Ole Miss. Number 7, Indiana, trailed at Nebraska 17-6 early in the fourth quarter, but came back for a 20-17 victory and five sacks for the IU defense. As for Kentucky, a home win in overtime against number 10 LSU tonight, 35-34 on a two-point run at the end. Kentucky with a key punt return touchdown in the first half. Here, Kentucky had only two penalties, no turnovers, and still looked like they might not win because they missed two field goal attempts in the fourth quarter, including missing a 26-yarder, but made a 33-yard attempt to tie the game in the final seconds and eventually won in OT. LSU hosts Mississippi State next week. Victories for Utah and Missouri. UCLA won at Oregon 17-15. Ducks committed seven turnovers. Quarterback Dylan Raiola was benched after the third quarter. Oregon's offense on third down conversions was 1-for-12. UCLA starting quarterback Nico Iamaleava had three turnovers, left at halftime due to injury, although he was not playing well. Bruins were up 17-6 with 5.5 minutes to go. Oregon missed a late two-point try, 17-15 the final. So UCLA's 5-0. Their next five games are against Wisconsin, Michigan State, Nevada, Minnesota, and Illinois. It was South Carolina winning at 16th-ranked Florida, 38-19. Gators with three turnovers. Lenora Sellers, four touchdown passes and a TD run. Next Saturday, Florida is at Texas, then a bye week, then Florida, Georgia. Oklahoma State and Houston each won. By the way, next Saturday night on Fox TV, Oklahoma State's at Houston. 19th-ranked USC won tonight in the rain at Penn State, 31-23. And North Carolina won at number 25 Pitt, 21-17. Game 5 of the AL Division Series at Cleveland went to the Guardians, a 2-0 shutout of the White Sox. Jose Ramirez, a 2-run homer in the fourth. Winning pitcher Gavin Williams allowed just one hit in his 5 2/3 innings. The save to Cade Smith. White Sox offense not only went just 3-for-30, the fact is they struck out 21 times tonight. That is reportedly a playoff record and a record for any 9-inning game. So for the series, the White Sox struck out 75 times. That is a record for a 5-game series. Here, the road team had won each of the first 4 games. Cleveland got the home win tonight. They're off to Tampa Bay to start the ALCS on Monday. The White Sox had finished the regular season just 1 game back of Cleveland in the AL Central. The NLCS starts Sunday night on Fox TV. Dodgers at Milwaukee, and what a pitching matchup. Lefty Tarek Skubal against right-hander Jacob Mizorowski. U.S. women's soccer lost 2-0 to number 1-ranked Spain, giving up 2 early goals in Washington, D.C. In MLS play, Miami got 2 goals from Lionel Messi and shut out D.C. United 4-0. All NASCAR activity was rained out today in Charlotte. Back to you.
1: Thank you very much, Steve DeSager. DeSager, have a great evening. Be back tomorrow with Arnie Spanier and Chris Plank, Ephraim Salam, and Mark Willard. This is Fox Sports Radio. Aaron Torres, Jason Martin. We are taking you up till 2 a.m. Eastern Time. One segment left. We'll wrap the show. 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
11: Jerry Jones saying that they're not folding the tents. He talked about making another trade to try to improve the roster. He's not folding the tents on the Cowboys season. Isn't the bigger problem that Jerry refuses to admit the circus, while it's still open, is on fire? It's on fire. So my thoughts on this, I've got Capistrano rebranded and Pepsi game. And we'll put all these together, and we're going to do the jitterbug. We're going to do the jitterbug. So A, Jerry, by saying he's not folding the tents, I can go back to any year the past 30 years, and Jerry's said some version of he's not folding the tents. Now, why would he? The circus is sold out. Why would you fold the circus tent if it's all sold out? The clowns are all under contract. Jerry is a master thespian, producing a reality show where the same idiots get voted off every year, and you people keep watching. Jerry deserves an Emmy Award for pretending the Cowboys are Super Bowl contenders, using the drama as a diversion to distract from one minor flaw. The team, at least in this game on Thursday night, struggled with blocking and tackling, which I believe is somewhat important in professional football. So yet again, we have seen in an island game, Jerry Jones, he built this multi-billion dollar cathedral in Texas, and yet...
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7: Congratulations to the Dallas Cowboys, who just authored up the worst loss of the NFL season. 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And it's got nothing to do with the fact that I had the Tampa Bay Buccaneers losing in that game in a survivor pool. I had Dallas in a survivor pool as a near double-digit favorite on a short week against a backup quarterback and a team that was winless, and they rolled out that. 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
13: I mean, I think, did I have them going to the Super Bowl? 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I'm off the Dallas Cowboys bandwagon.
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1: 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We are live, closing in on 2 a.m. Eastern, Fox Sports Radio Studios. Taking over for us in 11 minutes from now, Mike Harmon. The legend Mike Harmon will have a lot on a busy, busy, busy week 6 in college football and a crazy week 5. 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This rivalry needs no introduction. It's the undefeated 49ers versus the Super Bowl champion Seahawks. There's no bigger stage to settle it on than this one. Don't worry. You catch every play before it becomes a highlight. 49ers Seahawks live Sunday on Fox 1. And I should mention, by the way, as well, if you miss any of today's show, make sure to download the podcast. Goodness gracious, Georgia, Bama, Red River Shootout, Cowboys, Eagles, who's a bigger disaster? 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
0: By the way, it does sound like the Texans are... kind of the leader in the clubhouse for Marvin Harrison Jr.
1: Oh, okay.
0: Just kind of looking at most of the stories that have come out over the last day. But there have been a couple of other teams that have sort of emerged in the last handful of hours, the Raiders being one of them. I think the big expectation still is the Texans. But because, you know, C.J. Stroud's a quarterback, so you reunite Stroud with Harrison Jr., maybe you get something there. And maybe that's sort of their thought process on that. But obviously Stroud could get hurt, or they could lose to Tennessee in the Loser Bowl, at which point do you go and acquire a guy if the season is basically over for the Houston Texans? Or, you know, does a contender lose a wide receiver and all of a sudden now they're interested? So perhaps that's the kind of holdup is, let's get through these games and make sure this is the best deal. It's still weird, but it looks like it's the Texans barring some weird stuff.
1: So the Stroud-Harrison thing makes sense. The other thing I'll say is, like, I don't really feel like they're incentivized to lose. This is the Texans. I know Stroud has been very bad and is regressing, but getting a good draft pick, like, I don't think they're going to take a quarterback. So if you're not going to take a quarterback, the coach, obviously, his job isn't in jeopardy. Like, I don't think there's a lot of teams that, okay, you start 0-5, it makes sense to, you know, inadvertently just, you know, just try not to necessarily win games. I don't think that the Texans are one of them. Story is weird, though, for people who missed it. Marvin Harrison has been told he will be traded, not playing on Sunday, yet no one is totally sure where he's going to go. J-Mart, I think we'd be remiss if we didn't not, if there was a topic that we didn't get to before the end of the show, and that was yesterday, Friday, 2 days ago for some people. We did have the passing of an NFL legend in Mike Ditka. I know Mike Harmon, Chicago guy, right after us. We'll have plenty on this over the next couple hours. I was a little young to remember the Bears run, but I certainly remember the larger-than-life TV personality. I remember the SNL spoofs.
0: Super fans.
1: Larger-than-life character. Super Bowl champion. Legend in Chicago. And sad to see him go at the age of 86.
0: Yeah, so I'm 47. I was 7 years old for that 85 Super Bowl. I remember watching Tony Eason and the Patriots just get absolutely demolished in a way that just seemed unthinkable for one football team to do to another one. But that Bears defense was just completely different. And I remember despising the Bears
16: around
0: that same time because they were dominant at that point and they were brash and they were out front. And, of course, a lot of those guys have gone on to be in the Hall of Fame. But Jim McMahon was the quarterback at the time. But Ditka was one of those larger-than-life personalities. And I'm by no means going to come in here and try to be some kind of a historian or whatever. My biggest memories probably are the latter stages of the Bears, but how he was kind of lampooned in media, but also his time with the Saints and his work on TV. Like, I felt like he became a good personality. He was a great coach, but, you know, didn't ever see him as a player, but I've heard stories about just how absolutely just knuckle drag tough he absolutely was at all times in a way that you just don't see basically anymore. Just a huge legend. I look forward to hearing what Mike has to say in the next few hours.
1: Yeah, I'll be really quick on this, but crazy stat I heard. Mike Ditka had the record for rookie receiving yards for a tight end until Brock Bowers in 2024. Heard that from Danny Parkins on Colin yesterday. So incredible story. We got to go. Thank the crew. Donovan on the board.
16: Got Bears.
1: And, of course, producer Garrett, we appreciate your support. Stay tuned. We are Fox Sports.
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29: And here's what you need to know.
2: It looks like Georgia will be the new number one in college football after winning Saturday night at Alabama 20-17. Earlier, number one Texas was upset by Oklahoma 27-24 on a 47-yard field goal on the final play. Easy wins in the top 10 for Notre Dame, Ohio State, and Ole Miss. Number seven Indiana came back for a victory at Nebraska 20-17. And Kentucky in overtime upset number 10 LSU 35-34 on a two-point run at the end. weekend. Game 5 of the AL Division Series at Cleveland went to the Guardians, eliminating the White Sox 2-0. Jose Ramirez with a two-run homer in the fourth. The White Sox struck out 21 times, a record for any nine-inning game. The NLCS starts Sunday night on Fox TV with the Dodgers at Milwaukee. U.S. Women's Soccer lost 2-0 to number one-ranked Spain in Washington, D.C. I'm Steve DeSager.
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3: Greetings and welcome in. Another beautiful Saturday night. It's Sunday morning here at East Coast time where I am, coming to you live and in living color from beautiful Poughkeepsie, New York. Out to torment my daughter for a couple of days, but while keeping my eye on the vast array of sporting events that we have going on, some good, some bad, some ugly, the week of Harmon came crashing to an end earlier tonight. Yeah, there were a lot of other things and certainly big events related to my hometown of Chicago. We'll get to that, pay tribute to Mike Ditka, start setting up Week 5 NFL. So many storylines to get in with us. 877-99 on Fox is the phone number. At Swollen Dome, at Fox Sports Radio. In the Twitterverse, if you're inclined there. Instagram, if you want to see the random musings of a day. Beautiful fall foliage going on here in Poughkeepsie as well. I mean, the leaves are turning orange. In California, they go straight from really green to hatcheting them out, and they're all dead. So, I mean, that's the way it works, right? We don't get that transition. Maybe, you know, different parts of the greater state of California, but certainly not in L.A. See, I'm filibustering because, you know, there's that burden on my heart today because my beloved Chicago White Sox were sent home in shameful fashion. Shameful fashion, as Williams just absolutely dominates from pillar to post, giving up one hit in his 5 2/3. Remember, he was the hero coming in to mop things up. Game 4 to extend this series to a decisive fifth game. White Sox win the first two on the road. Cleveland comes back in Chicago, and even though they had some curious character throw out the first pitch for Game 3, again, it was the second of the dramas related to hockey. I mean, I like that, you know, because we're going to talk some drama a little bit later on. But all games won by road teams. Third time that we've seen it since 2010 in these divisional series. And, all right, let's start with the end first. Mark, fire it up. Can we get the final call?
5: Swing and a miss. Ball game. And a date with the Rays. The Cleveland Guardians down to a 9 count when they left here on Monday. Picked themselves up off the canvas and win 3 straight elimination games.
3: There it is, the final call. You can sell the excitement. The Cleveland network on the call. So 21 strikeouts in this game. Absolute absurdity when you look at the level of dominance, bringing the heat, and White Sox hitters just off kilter, off tilt, and a step too slow, a second too slow through the zone all night. You had one threat in the sixth innings where they chased Williams finally, only to have reliever come in. We look at Sobrowski comes in and he gets Murakami swinging, and that's it. There's your one threat. But the hit of the game, the Jose Ramirez home run, just for those that have not seen this video clip, as well as all the accompanying graphs and charts and estimations, it was one of the best pieces of hitting you're going to see. Why? Because the ball was literally measured, and you know we're doing all the extrapolation and overlays and everything, less than an inch off the ground when he golfs it out. When he golfs it out of there. We can actually hear the Ramirez call. All right, let's go.
5: Swung on, and that's drilled down the right field line. It's hit well. Way back there. Jose Ramirez. The Guardians take the lead.
3: And there it is. They 2-0. The home run flies out. Burke gave them all he had. He was the guy that said, I don't have family. I don't have a kid. I don't have any of that. This is what I got. That actually got sold on T-shirts. I don't know if folks will be walking around nationwide where you can just grab it as a blanket statement for some folks as they go through their lives and their jobs. But, you know, he gave them everything. You had Burke and Williams. Well, actually, Burke Williams is a spa chain, and you can get a massage and maybe relieve some of the tension. See how that works? How about that? That's workshopping and wordsmithing here. Late on, I got a lot of coffee in me, guys. We're going to have a blast here as we get this thing going. But for the White Sox, 2-0, your final. The Guardians go on for a date with the Rays. And on the other side, we'll get game one of the Dodgers and Brewers series. But there it is. There's my misery. Because we got a lot of college football, right? There was some big upsets. There's some big drama, right? Number one falls, and suddenly everybody's looking around going, Arch Manning, still the guy? Still the guy we're trying to clamor for in all of this? But we'll get to him coming up in about 15 minutes from now. Reason I started with the White Sox? Sure, selfishly, it's my name's on the show. Hi, Fox Sports Late Night with me, Mike Harmon. But all of it to say, that's decisive, right? That's a finish. College football, we got a lot to play. Texas loses this game. And they're still in the playoff mix, right? Hard, meaty part of the plate, as it were. And, you know, basketball, we're in the preseason. WNBA, some folks paying attention to the playoffs, others not. You look at the NFL, we're in week 5. Plenty of ground to cover over the course of the night. But let's just set the mood. Harmon's a little ticked off. He's a little salty. The old be glad. No, don't be glad. Sad it's over. Be glad it happened nonsense. No. You're up 2-0. Finish the job. The bigger thing is put a bat on a ball. Like, that's the thing. You go back to game 3, they struck out 19 times. Okay, that was a new record. And they said, wait, hold my beer. We're going to top that in game 5. And 2-0. Like, you can't fault Burke. You can't pitch shutouts all the time, right? Like that's the golden rule in all of this stuff, looking for perfection. But when we get down to it, it's a story and a team that captivated a city for the last month or two, and I think nationwide, right? And that's kind of the theme of the playoffs, to extrapolate it out a little bit further, is that when you look at the Guardians and the battle for that division, right? Cleveland comes back with a big stretch. At the end, the regular season goes 9-1 to win the division, give them the home field advantage here, and get through to the next round. You look at when the Astros, they finish 81-81. Okay, fine. But they spend some money. They've also got the cheating scandal in the not too distant past. So there's no sympathetic ear for them. But we've got Milwaukee still alive. If you're in Los Angeles, like, all right, bring them on, right? It's the going for the three-peat, but you have a good fraction of your baseball-loving audience that would love to see the upset, right? Whether it's Mizorowski that's captivated, Churio, some of the young players, but just the idea of here's a team that doesn't spend a ton of money, has the farm system, has everything worked right, and they've been in the playoffs several times, taking advantage of, again, good scouting, good opportunities, and a division that can't seem to get out of its own way. And that's not their fault, right? We always do that in the NFL. People conveniently go after the Patriots, but leave the Colts and Saints alone when their divisions weren't exactly a murderer's row on a year-to-year basis. Sorry for mixing sports, but that's what we're doing here. Grabbing that in a little bit, a little baseball to football, back to baseball kind of discussion. But, right, the Yankees are done. Cool. The Rays, one of the lowest payrolls. But again, one of those, if I'm trying to start a business from scratch, what are you going to do? You're going to go try to adopt best practices. You're going to go try to figure out, all right, how do we do this cost effectively? How do we build infrastructure? And that's what the Rays have done. They don't spend a ton of money. You got a couple of players that maybe folks know. Maybe they know the name Junior Caminero. Maybe they don't. Their biggest memory is probably Blake Snell getting pulled from a World Series game. We all know the history. Now a member of the Dodgers. But just the idea being that this baseball postseason has more urgency and a different scope to it, because we're looking at the lockout is just hanging around the corner, right? So every game we get, every one of these postseason games, you cherish it, because when you get into a situation as developing, whether it's some of the proposal that's come out, how much of it is just floating in test balloons to see how people react, right? Reducing the regular season from 162 back to 154 games, or going through the process and allowing top seeds to choose their opponent. That seemed kind of asinine, but that's fine. It's one of many, many things being floated out as we work towards the end of this run, right? Some contracts will go and get exercised, player options and things of that nature. And we got plenty of time for the minutia of that before we get to the situation of the lockout and however long and protracted that is, right? People that are affiliated with the game, obviously rapt attention, people that work at these ballparks and count on that living, you know, all of a sudden you shorten things and, you know, you're taking money out of a lot of people's pockets. It's not just the players and the owners that get affected. You start talking about the TV contracts and like there's so much wrapped into the business of it all that we sometimes lose sight of that, because it is there and it's good. We want to push it away, right? You'd love to put it in a box, but it's there and it's lingering, right? We're in Halloween season. We're actually watching a few minutes of the classic Dracula movie, right? As we're getting ready for the show. And it's like, you know, old time things, the way, you know, good movie making out of budget. Here's the setup and classic storytelling. And we have a little bit of that here with this postseason. When you talk about the Davy and Goliath, like the old claymation kind of thing going around. But, you know, David and Goliath story of a couple of these lower spending squads that could ruin the narrative that was pushed all season. Right? If suddenly the Dodgers go down, and I always try to remind folks, the margins weren't all that great. It's not like they ran through and, you know, like Moses Malone in the NBA yelled 4-4-4 all those years ago. No, like it took a lot to win that World Series against the Yankees. You might have built your own, you know, Fusilli Jerry kind of statue of Aaron Judge dropping a fly ball in the outfield, or a pitcher who decided not to cover first base. A lot of things happened last year. Heroes rising from the back of the roster with big hits and big opportunities to take down the Blue Jays. And then you watch the Blue Jays melt away. They spent a lot of money, too. They stunk. Vladimir Guerrero took them, what, 4.5 months to hit a home run at home. Before he finally had a little bit of run at the end of the year. But the point being that the narrative was, with every signing, with every move, the Dodgers were ruining baseball. They even leaned into it. They were selling T-shirts at the team store. Dave Roberts was talking about it. He was talking about it after the last win. Talking about, hey, we're bigger, better, smarter, and people like us. I don't know. He went full Al Franken to a degree. But it's just the idea that, and you know, the old, what was his name, Smiley, or one of those. It was a Saturday Night Live skit, where he's staring in the mirror, you know, and I'm good enough, I'm smart enough, and gosh darn it, people like me, you know, that kind of thing. But you look at the Dodgers with everything they've done. If they lose, a lot of the narrative that built the furor over the last year, it's like, well, okay, someone else won. Doesn't mean that the lockout stops. I mean, all trains, you know, everybody's aboard that train. But it's just the idea, the margins are much smaller in a baseball game than you would believe. Again, 0.89 inches from the ball actually hitting the dirt for Jose Ramirez to hit that home run against the White Sox to propel them to the next round. Who knows what the rest of that game had in store if he just hits a little pop-up or swings and misses on a ball in the dirt. But it's just that idea that we're playing in the margins, and some of these stories, you know, the romanticism of baseball can be there for some of the smaller market, lower spending squads that at least push back a little bit on the narrative of you're just buying titles and ruining the game. I'm Mike Harmon here, Fox Sports Late Night with you. Blessed to be here for another week. Got Mark and Emmy, my team, making me sound pretty back in the home studio. We'll hear from them a little bit later. Coming up next, we're going to tease the medal stand discussion. Last week, we talked Tom Cruise. I'll give you my minute long review of Digger, which I went and saw last Sunday night. So we'll do that. And we'll start talking a little bit about this college football slate, because the road to the number one pick, well, got a little rockier today. We'll do that next. I'm Mike Harmon. At Swollen Dome is where you find me. Thanks for being with us. This is Fox Sports Radio.
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3: Welcome back in Fox Sports Late Night. I'm Mike Harmon, your host. Thanks for hanging out with us here in the wee hours of the morning, East Coast time. Still, I had a midnight there on the West. We appreciate you however you're listening. Stick with us over the next 4 hours. We got a lot of entertainment, a lot of news to go through. Week 5 of your NFL. I'll give you some fantasy picks and prognostications, some picks along the way, a lot of injury reports, some trade wins, and whispers and rumors out there. 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All our shows, including all of Red Zone Radio. If you're out and about on Sunday, get those immediate, get the immediate gratification of those highlights as touchdowns roll in. You should see the blistering speed at which our editors get those clips up so you can hear them and give you the sweet love of your fantasy football players, right? Hey, they found the end zone or they threw an interception. 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Now, we'll get to the medal stand in a minute, something we introduced last week, Tom Cruise and Digger being the movie I was going to go see. So went back and revisited some of the other classics over the course of the week, but got me thinking about something, a new project that was announced to whet the appetite. But we had a big day in college football, and there was a massive upset atop the rankings world. Oklahoma with a 27-24 win over number one Texas. Okay, Oklahoma to this point in the season has been wildly inconsistent and, dare I say, horribly disappointing based on the expectations coming into the year. Look, I love preseason rankings. It's a previous hammer that we've laid down of, look, we always rank stuff. We want to come into the year and try to put our best foot forward and say, all right, I like this team. I like this quarterback, coach combination, whatever else. And guess what? In this day of college football, college sports, it's going to get wild and it's going to be wrong. And you know what? You're going to have to smile and just go, all right, cool. With all the change of players in the portal, coaches changing, coordinators changing, you do your best to try to look at a composition of a roster based on past performance and expectations and recruiting and everything else, whatever your algorithm is, and you get to that point. Well, Oklahoma came in as a top team. Well, they whooped up on UTEP. Great. Lose to Michigan. Michigan was a squad that, well, had that narrow escape over Western Michigan. So the fact that Oklahoma lost that to that Michigan team left everybody puzzled and bewildered. They got thrashed by Georgia. Fine. Narrow win over New Mexico. They only scored 14 points here. But now you get a three-point win over number one Texas. And it's more how they did it. 17 fourth-quarter points, including the defense coming up big.
5: Manning to throw, pocket collapsing, helmet flies, Manning escapes, lobs downfield over the middle, it's too high, intercepted, Peyton Bowen on the run, 20 to the 10 to the 5, touchdown!
3: Sooners radio, Manning wasn't done with the destructive plays to set up chaos in this one, and then he was back to pass and he did it again.
5: Manning sends a man in motion. He's got it. Sooners bring a blitz. Hit as he throws. Throws it out to the right. Intercepted. Cortland Guillory got it. Intercepted at the Texas 39-yard line with 19 seconds to go.
3: That's all it took. A little bit of movement, and we got four plays, 31 yards, and a field goal to end it. 47 yards from Sandell on the make, 27-24, your final number one fall. So Georgia will slide up and after their win, and we'll get to that a little bit later on in the program of some fireworks in that one, no question about it. But it's the old John Calipari line of succeed and proceed. And I pause it here because, Arch Manning, I was told by everyone, and I do this cautionary thing with quarterbacks and evaluations. As much as we want to project and as much as we want to bring him along, and the surname has certainly helped, and there are some throws that he makes in anticipation that you love. And then you have others sailing and some indecisiveness that still needs to be eradicated. But in this case, you got an Oklahoma squad that comes back on them. You heard the pick six. You heard what became the interception that set up the winning field goal there. And for Arch Manning, and even going back to this last year's draft, right, you got Mendoza goes number one. But you had a lot of guys that were presumed to be top and upper round picks and started slipping in the draft, started sliding into the middles, going undrafted. Look at Jalen Daniels, comes in, an undrafted player after his career at Kansas, and he's now the quarterback for the Buccaneers. And after one game, now it's the Cowboys' secondary. We got plenty on them a little bit later on. But you had a situation whereby everybody's looking around going, all right, he did some good things. First game out, not expected to have a grandiose showing, and here you go. So you'll find the diamond in the rough. But just the point being that what we presume going into a college football season, it's a long season, right? Go back last year, Dante Moore, and I hope he gets well and he can get back on the field. Oregon sure needs them. After their loss to UCLA, Dan Lanning was chesty after the beating USC, saying, hey, if you want to play football and you're from this area, go up to Oregon. Well, got punched in the mouth, right? Rayola had the big effort in relief against USC, big effort last week, and you're looking at a guy going, okay, all right, he's on the come. This is good. They reclaimed it. They've got two aces to steal from Ted Lasso. And instead, he's absolutely miserable to the point where he gets benched, and offensively, they can't get anything going. And suddenly Bob Chesney has himself a bit of a juggernaut going on here with UCLA and rolling up and starting to captivate folks. You got Maliava. He had two interceptions, and he leaves because of an injury, and that's a grisly one. I say that, and I don't mean to be glib about it, because you had a man by the name of Bear who, as he's tackling him, he's twisting his helmet, twisting his neck, goes, and you can argue, okay, he's trying to punch the ball out. Well, he doesn't get the ball, but he gets a full wild swing to Nico's head, and he has to leave the game. So I would suspect we see some sort of issue coming there from the conference coming out of that. Or I would like to think that Dan Lanning looks at the tape and recognizes how despicable It's one of my favorite words in the English language, so we'll use it here. That act was Oregon, 1 of 12 on third downs. You look at what UCLA's done, all the transfers, 17 freshmen. They're starting to spend money. Now, if you follow UCLA as a whole, there's a lot of malfeasance, I think is the way it's been described by many of the local journalists as to how money has been spent at the university. But right now they're on the come. They've got a good thing going and a coach that people are starting to pay attention to. But I mentioned this game in conjunction with the Arch Manning, right? Because Dante Moore, there was a lot of speculation that he came back to school. Part of it to clean up whatever in his game he thought might need another year of college. Obviously, with NIL, you can make a decent amount of money while doing so and challenge for, in theory, a Big Ten title and maybe a national title. But the larger point was that, and maybe it was just making fun of the squad, but that he was looking to avoid the Jets. As I always say as well, reminder that a lot of those teams will still be waiting for you the next year. They don't go away. We're usually seeing many of those same teams in the top 10 on a year-to-year basis. But all of that goes back to the beginning of this piece

0: statements that I utter going forward. At Swollen Dome in the Twitterverse, at Fox Sports Radio, where you find me. We'll get more into college football a little bit later on. Nebraska, one of the big predictions we actually had on Friday night, Jason Smith and I doing our show, 7 to 11 Pacific each and every weeknight, that he thought Nebraska might have had the ability to take down the Indiana juggernaut. Played a little bit inconsistent football. We saw it a couple of Fridays ago against Northwestern, a narrow escape. I kind of dismissed him going, what, you're all chesty because Matt Rhule showed up on Lanterns in the season finale? And Emmy, yes, I'm still a couple episodes behind, so we can't have that conversation tonight. I still need to catch up. But just the idea being we've got a little bit of a topsy-turvy world in college football. Some of the presumptive guys that are going to walk straight into the pros and be wizards aren't. And, you know, growing pains, and it's a lot of football left to play. So if your team lost today, unless it's, you know, got a crooked number attached to it, all hope is not lost because there's still plenty of room and opportunity to make hay in the rest of the schedule. Now, something we've talked about a little bit, and we did it last week for the first time, we've got the medal stand. And I think Ricky went to work.
1: Ladies and gentlemen,
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2: No participation trophies. You're on the podium.
4: He's weak. He's incompetent.
2: 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Performances of actors, athletes, sports cities, even food.
5: What?
2: The possibilities are endless. 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It's the medal stand.
0: Yeah, welcome in. It's something we introduced last week. We talked some Tom Cruise movie. We've got some great input across the Twitterverse, across social media, on Instagram, on Twitter. You find me at Swollen Dome. 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I went and saw Digger. I'll leave it at this. It's a complicated movie. I enjoyed it immensely. I could see where there might have been some twists and turns to it, or thematically where maybe you tuned it out at some point, to where maybe it was too you're too engrossed with movies, or I should say the news and politics, to where maybe you came at it a different way. I went in with a blank slate. I just enjoyed the performances. A lot of kind of pointing fingers at how we kind of look at the larger business and governmental work in our society. So it's worth a look-see, at least for me. I thought Tom Cruise was fantastic. But I appreciate all of you last week that gave us your input on your favorite there. Now, this week's is inspired by something called The Land. Ready? You're going to love this. Created by Dan Fogelman, who gave you This Is Us. Maybe it's a drama you watched. Maybe it was one you sat with your significant other. Maybe it was one that people told you, well, this is how you'll understand relationships and you'll get on board. Or you said beat it and just watched more animation domination on Fox. Either way, it's a fictional version of, wait for it, the Cleveland Browns, because we needed more of that. We already had draft day. All right, you go beyond that. Frank Langella, we had a great day. Kevin Costner and Dennis Leary and everybody else. But maybe you'll like this cast, right? They're, you know, everything going on. You got Christopher Maloney. Law and Order SVU, right? He's the team head coach. One last chance trying to get things right. And they go back, and it's a newly drafted Ohio State quarterback. Everybody that has watched college football, have your moment with it. Go ahead. Let it go. All right, there you go. It also happens that the kid is his son, so you add drama there. But here you go. You got the owner. It's William H. Macy. And since it's a Cleveland Browns production, we'll get to see a lot of sad Bill Macy. If you know the show I do with Jason Smith, every now and again, we just say sad Bill Macy to kind of put a face to what's going on with a certain team or a storyline that we're following. And you all know it. You've watched him in many a film. Go back and watch a couple of minutes of Fargo. You'll see a lot of sad Bill Macy in that one. But he's got to decide which of his two daughters are going to take over the franchise. So with that in mind, the medal stand for this week, if you want to participate, your best fictional TV movie in the football land, right? We got the baseball playoffs. We got plenty of time to do Halloween stuff and horror movies and all of that fun. But because this story pops up, and two actors I love, I think I've seen every episode of Law and Order SVU, and probably most, if not everything, William H. Macy's done.

0: Who doesn't watch Shameless just for giggles every once in a while? But the idea being, we're gonna rank them. Grab your best three. I'm going to give you one of mine right now. I'm going to let the crew, Emmy and Mark, marinate this one. And you guys can all start chiming in. At Swollen Dome, at Fox Sports Radio, 877-99 on Fox. For me, I'm going to go straight to a made-for-TV movie, close to my heart, going all the way back. I got Lando Calrissian on one side. And I got Sonny Corleone, Ed Deline, or Walter Hobbs, depending on your favorite. Wherever you grab James Caan from. Yeah, James Caan, Billy Dee Williams. We're going to go to Brian's Song. Story of Brian Piccolo and Gale Sayers going all the way back many, many years, talking to the 60s or early 70s when this came out, right? They were rookies together, and it's their story. Piccolo tragically passes away, but you watch their relationship, and it's all around my beloved Chicago Bears. So there's number one for me. I'll give you the other two as the show goes on, but you can start chiming in as we roll it up here on Fox Sports Radio. But there you have it. The medal stand for this week. Your best TV or movie football related. I know we're going to get a lot of Friday Night Lights. I can see it already. Maybe we get some Any Given Sunday and someone wants to give the Al Pacino speech. But we'll have fun with it as we roll through. For me, I go to, you know, the tearjerker and the story that was, you know, and one of the things when you talk about team sports, people try to knock down and football comes under fire and other sports for different reasons, and people get caught up in money and whatever else. But the reality is there's a lot of life lessons learned, right, as you're playing on teams, how to deal with adversity, how to deal with a coach that maybe doesn't love you the way you need to be loved. But all about that brotherhood and trying to go for that ultimate quest. It's like you do in your workplace. Right, everybody's got different motivations wherever they're at on their career. That happens in sports all the time. I think this movie does a pretty good job of embodying that, as well as just the human condition of trying to keep things moving, keep the line moving, and looking after the guy that you call your brother in the locker room. So all of that and more. We got plenty of opportunities for you to get in over the course of the show as we look to the medal stand for this week. Football, TV, and movies, because really, it's the greatest reality show in the world, right? The actual NFL, we talk about it each week. College football, more and more as we get toward the middle of the season, the topsy-turvy world with the expansion of these conferences and some of the new, how should we call it? I don't want to use the word rivals because I think maybe we get a little bit overblown there, but just the idea that we have some pairings that we haven't seen historically, except for maybe a bowl game here, a bowl game there. We don't build programs like we used to, where you've got the same curmudgeonly guy standing and stalking the sidelines for 30 years. No, people either move up or move out, go to the NFL, go into the broadcast booth. So you have a lot of turnover and change. You're recruiting via your sound bites as much as you are going door to door anymore. All right, it's also about how big a bag of cash you're carrying if you do show up or show up on a Zoom. How much is that? It's a bunch of stacks. Feel like you're building the bed like you're Huel laying down in that little facility they had in Breaking Bad. You know, that kind of thing. But it's just the idea that the romanticism of football for me as a kid, it's embodied by someone we're going to talk about as we continue here. We're going to do the Mighty Mark and I go to the South Side. We're going to maybe have a moment to pour one out for the finish of this Chicago White Sox season. But certainly for an NFL legend, you've talked about him on air and maybe you've had some conversations with your friends and family. Maybe you've gone and watched some video clips, but we'll pay tribute to a legend as well coming up. I'm Mike Harmon. This is Fox Sports Late Night here. 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At Swollen Dome, where you find me in the Twitterverse. You want to get in on the medal stand or anything else that we have going on at Fox Sports Radio. Grab a cup of coffee because we're just getting warmed up.
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9: Mike Ditka was, in the history of NFL coaches, the toughest of the tough guys. You could put Vrabel and Ditka and Tomlin and all the tough guys in the room. You would take Ditka. He was just Chicago. Like, Chicago's a cold weather, deal with it. I mean, until Ben Johnson arrived, it was a defensive culture. That's what Chicago was. People here take the train to work. They work hard. They deal with weather. You know what I mean? They love their life. He was. I mean, you could see him with a cigar playing golf. You could see him screaming at officials. He just felt like Chicago. He's a Chicago guy. Born in Pittsburgh. But there's just so much about him. A great player. And there are stories I've heard about Mike Ditka that I can't repeat on the air. They're like laugh out loud funny. He is so beyond popular and successful. There's a lot of people that are successful. There's a lot of people that are popular. But when they're making, when they're doing Saturday Night Live stuff on like the Chicago Bears and the love of Ditka, Michael Jordan, Harry Carey, like, that's just different. That transcends good and successful. And, man, he's just an all. There are clips out there I would have loved to have covered. You know, it's like, even example, Bobby Knight had a little bit of Ditka, kind of intimidating. But I don't think Bobby was the nicest guy. Ditka could be outright I know people that have covered Ditka and really loved him.
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16: Sean Payton confirming that he will resume calling the offensive plays in the Mile High City. The Davis Webb experiment has been sent to the freezer. By taking over the play call, isn't Broncos coach Sean Payton essentially admitting that all the big fanfare this offseason, the offensive strategy changes, was a spectacular fail, a spectacular miscalculation? So Sean Payton hired the chef. He approved the menu. He bought the groceries. And now he's complaining the food tastes terrible. Well, Sean, either screwed up the menu, you hired the wrong chef, or you bought the wrong groceries. The Broncos offense, out of 32 teams, ranks 27th in the NFL.
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0: Hey, welcome back in Fox Sports Late Night. I'm Mike Harmon. Blessed to be with you here. Another beautiful Saturday into Sunday morning, wherever you are, however you're passing the time with us on the roads. Be safe. If you're at work, thanks. Keep it cranked up. Evangelize as you go through, as we roll through. We appreciate you giving us a few minutes, whether it's local affiliates. Thanks to all of the program directors that keep us part of the process here across the nation and intergalactically. I mean, they might hear us on Mars. I don't know. We may never colonize it. But there might be something there that's listening right now. I don't know. The iHeartRadio app is awful and mighty powerful. Just like, my guy Mark behind the board. Mighty Mark, it's time to go to the South Side.
10: He's Mike.
23: I'm kind of a big deal.
10: That's Mark.
24: It does hurt.
10: Just a couple of guys from Southside Chicago.
25: I don't think we're cursed.
10: Living in the past, the present, and future. It's time for Mike and Mighty Mark.
0: Well, it's time to go living in the past. All right, first, let's take the present. Mark, we had a good run with our beloved White Sox. People now, I think, maybe recognized in the buildings, like, wait, that's right. Harmon is actually from Chicago. Sometimes that gets dismissed and lost in translation. I don't know how, but, you know, shining with all my my apparel and hot take nonsense over the last several months of loving this team up. All I can say is I had as many hits as most of the guys in the lineup today.
24: I know. Just walking around or just driving around Los Angeles, we've had more hits than the White Sox. I told you, I've given up all emotion when it comes to sports because there was a football game a long time ago with the Falcons and the Patriots, and the way the Falcons blew that game, I let go of all emotions because, you know, with time and with age you get wisdom, and you know sports will kill you because we all love it, and when things happen and they don't go well, you just your whole week, your whole day, sometimes your whole month gets messed up because of what your sports team did. So based on that old memory, dealing with these current White Sox, it was a great run. They hit a lot of home runs. They missed a lot, but other than that, they gave everybody in Chicago a great couple of months.
0: All the old rule of get them on, get them over, get them in. I don't need you to play small ball in June, Mark, but I need you to be able to generate a run when you need it. They loaded the bases in the sixth. Unfortunately, nothing comes by. Now, we only have a couple of minutes here. We'll do this a little bit later. There's some audio from the coach because at age 86, we lost Mike Ditka. I was on my plane coming out here to New York and turned my phone back on, and I just started getting a blip, blip, blip, blip, blip, blip, blip, blip, blip, blip, and like just crazy. And I'm like, all right, I'm not that popular. I know there's a lot of scammers trying to get me to get like personal loans or telling me that, you know, my taxes are out of sorts or whatever that you get. But as soon as I hear that many blips, Mark, immediately I'm like, all right, what happened? It might have been, hey, you know, something came out about my demise. But it ended up being Coach Ditka.
24: I found out during the Dan Patrick show because I was running the board for that. And some of one of Dan Patrick's buddies texted him during the show to let him know that Ditka had passed away. So that's kind of how I found out.
0: Okay. Yeah. So like for me, I'm standing in an airport. I had plugged my phone in trying to get a little bit of juice as I'm getting ready to take the trains, planes, and automobiles to get around, and as the phone activates, I get all the blips, and folks started sending me some GIFs, you know, some old YouTube clips and all of those kind of things. And it was just that moment of like, that was my childhood. Like Ditka defined the city, talked, you know, Grabowski, you know, and all of that, the great quips that he had. But like, I was, you know, that was my team, right? Age 10, 11, I'm still playing football. And at that point, I thought I still had a growth spurt in me that would allow me to keep playing football. As we know, I am a fire plug of a man, so that did not happen. Although at one point I did have a coach saying, we'll get you to the right size. I'm like, what the hell does that mean?
24: Right.
0: And then I started thinking about the Cartman episode where he's, you know, beefcake and he just keeps putting on weight. That was later on. But the point being, you know, Ditka, the coach, was everything to that city, right? He embodied a lot. And his passing, I know friends of mine were at a bar and they're like, yeah, every third or fourth person is wearing some piece of Bears memorabilia and there's a Ditka button, his number, or his mustache on it.
24: Yeah, just all of that about Ditka and just the way we could see the film of how he played and just that he brought that same mentality to the team, to his players, just to be hard-nosed, just, you know, down and dirty kind of football player.
0: That was the one thing you go back to, and some of the haircuts. Go back and look at some of the haircuts, Mark. Some curious fashion choices along the way, particularly when he retired as a member of the Cowboys.
24: Haircut, part brush.
0: No, that's it, right? Kind of crazy as you go through. But, you know, he wins a championship, NFL championship with the Bears, 63. Super Bowl champion with the Cowboys. Super Bowl champion with the Cowboys as an assistant. And then ultimately wins in 85. With the Bears, you know, I still feel like they should have had like a chicken fight with him and Buddy Ryan when they're on respective shoulders and just had it out there on the field. But like the sweater vests, all the great quips and quotes through the years. But I think the thing I like most about the remembrances is folks remembering that he was a Hall of Fame player. Like, I think that gets lost for a lot of these guys that, you know, they actually played the game once upon a time.
24: They're bringing up his rookie numbers for being a tight end, so that's a good thing.
0: Yeah, that one pops up every once in a while when you get a Brock Bowers or someone who breaks through. So we get some of those throwback grainy black and white photos of him and Butkus and those guys running around. So, yeah, you know, just a great moment and just the reminder of, you know, those icons in a city. I know a couple of weeks ago they did a big interview with him and his wife, and it sounded like a goodbye, though at least that's the way it read to me. So rest in peace, Mike Ditka. We'll hear from him a little bit later on. At the age of 86, he passes away. But as we continue here, Fox Sports Radio, desperation? No. We've got no more delegation. That's coming up next as we turn to the NFL here, Fox Sports Radio.
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18: 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The Odd Couple with Rob Parker and Kelvin Washington. 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
27: The Cleveland Guardians are going to Tampa Bay to start the ALCS on Monday. Cleveland eliminated the White Sox Saturday night 2-0 on a Jose Ramirez two-run homer in the fourth. That was in Game 5 of the AL Division Series. Winning pitcher Gavin Williams went 5 2/3 innings, one hit allowed. The White Sox struck out 21 times, a playoff record and a record for any 9-inning game. The NLCS starts on Fox TV Sunday night. Dodgers at Milwaukee, Tarek Skubal against Jacob Mizorowski. To college football, Oklahoma upset number one Texas 27-24 on a field goal on the final play. Arch Manning with three touchdown passes in the loss, but two late interceptions. Number two Georgia was a winner at number six ranked Alabama 20-17. Seventh ranked Indiana came back to win at Nebraska. Kentucky in overtime upset number 10 LSU. UCLA won at Oregon. Tennessee won at Arkansas. I'm Steve DeSager.
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0: Come on in, if you will, hour two of the program. Welcome to Sunday, West Coast, as we get ready for week 5 of your National Football League. We'll do a little rewind to the game from earlier this week. Go back to Thursday night. Lots been said. You hear the word embarrassing. So many meanings, so many opportunities, including that guy that probably still doesn't have a job coming out of his interaction with Dak Prescott and Cowboys official. We'll get into that a little bit later on as the hour progresses. Greetings and welcome in. I'm Mike Harmon. You hear me weeknights alongside Jason Smith, 7 to 11 Pacific. Having a blast doing that show. We get you live and in living color reaction as games are underway. So please do spend a little bit of time with us. Maybe you're in the car. Maybe you're finishing having a meal, whatever, during the week, going to pick the kids up from their soccer or whatever sport they're playing, or maybe theater or whatever it is. We appreciate you becoming part of the congregation as we go forward. The iWatch Flex podcast, Dan Beyer and I, each and every week, our picks are up for week 5. Brandon Deutsch, who usually joins us with the fantasy files, he's got the week off. He's good, taking care of some personal business and being a good friend. So we'll hear from Brandon again come next week, hear what kind of misery his fantasy teams are bringing him. Because you know what? I care. I am your fantasy therapist. Wait, that came out of the mouth, and I immediately said, actually, you know what? You probably make good money doing that. So, you know, do what you need with it. Either way, at Swollen Dome is where you find me. 877-99 on Fox is the number. Andrew and Doug and Bear, all y'all that want to get in on the medal stand or any other topic that we have going, we'll talk with you over the next 3 hours. We'll get to you here in a couple minutes if you're sitting on hold right now. But let me start this hour by talking about desperation, or dare I get full nerd, because, well, it's a vast reservoir of song titles and lyrics and chaos in this brain of mine. I'm going to go all the way back to 1965, a song by a man named Ned Miller. Now, he gave us From a Jack to a King. You might know that one. That was a big hit. But he also had the Do What You Do, Do Well. So talking about his daddy, right? Couldn't move a mountain or pull a big old tree. But my daddy became a mighty big man with a simple philosophy. Do what you do, do well, boy. Do what you do, do well. Give your love and all your heart and do what you do, do well. Eventually, I'll put that back to the music and we'll have a karaoke session on the overnight. But the idea being that for two head coaches in the National Football League, they looked around and they realized, you know what? It's not working the way it's supposed to. The delegation thing isn't for me. Now, maybe you did it terribly. Maybe you've been an overseer to where you're still exacting some pressure. And look, there's a lot to live up to when on either side of the football, you're ranked among some of the legends of all time, not just of the current day. Right, when we start talking about the defense of D'Amico Ryans and what they've been coaching up there in Houston the last couple of years. You came into the year, right? If you play fantasy football, you said, I'll take the Houston Texans, right? The Ronco, set it and forget it. I don't have to play bye weeks. I don't have to, you know, do the mix and match and look at the waiver wire to see who's playing the Miami Dolphins or pick your weak team here this week. No. I'm just going to have the Texans. I'll pick up some random team for their bye. But other than that, I don't have to worry about it. No, they've been terrible. They've been awful. Averaging 27.3 points per game. So that's tied for 27th with Carolina. Okay, Carolina, a lot of that, go back to, again, that was the 59 that was hung on them by the Bears that's going to skew that, right? We're still at the sample size to where one horrid game can really move the needle. See that of all your baseball players after a week that are hitting 400 and everybody's all excitable. I'm like, yeah, they'll be back down to their 230 in a week and a half. Give it time. But only New Orleans, Detroit, Washington, and Arizona are worse. And when I say any of those teams, if you've watched any football through 4 weeks, go, wow, that's some pretty bad company. I didn't realize they were playing quite that bad. Because if you listen to the national narrative, it's all C.J. Stroud's fault. Never mind that duct tape and bandages to try to get a wide receiver on the field to go catch passes for him. When Nico Collins is out there, seems to work pretty well, the two of them. Tank Dell, he got cleared and maybe ready for liftoff, ready for contact. I'll believe it when I see it. I hope with the myriad injuries he's had, that he can get back on the field. He's one of the great burners and helps to make that offense hum. But in the interim, they're not getting the push from the defensive line that they anticipated. Secondary's been sieve-like, and you're giving up big-time points. So D'Amico Ryan said, you know what, maybe I'll do what I do well and get back to calling plays defensively. The more intriguing one was one that I wish there was a betting market. Maybe there was that I just didn't find. But how soon it would be before Sean Payton said, all right, Davis Webb, this isn't working. We're going to live and die by my play call sheet. Because that's exactly what happened there in Denver. Davis Webb, when asked about it, his response makes you laugh. He goes, it's not ideal. Like, no. And then you would add a blank or something in your head as you thought about that. But of course not, right? The reason you stayed was because he was going to give you some control. Well, after 4 weeks, they said this isn't working. Now, it's a conversation we've had a lot about the Denver offense going back to Bo Nix's rookie year, when there were moments where it looked, you know, when you got those cool films spliced together of, all right, there's Sean Payton's reaction after a Bo Nix throw. And some reports of a bit of unrest, you know, and a disconnect between how he wanted that offense to operate versus what it was. A lot of second half heroics, some deep balls, some operational things that clicked in the second half of games. Maybe some of it was scheming it up as you got, you know, first half looks of what kind of schemes you were going to go against, right? So you can design and work around. But a lot of it was, all right, here's Bo Nix having the gravitas to make a play downfield and receivers going and making a play for him. Last year, uneven, with the deep run that they made, that first halves were usually pretty slow for the Broncos. And this year, I mean, you're checking for a pulse as you go to halftime. The wide receiver you brought in, Jalen Waddle's been, if I say he's a jag, I think I might be being kind. He had one game where he flashed a little bit, but otherwise, it's an investment that hasn't paid off. The running back by committee obviously didn't work. RJ Harvey's a great receiver out of the backfield. Hey, fantasy-wise, load him up against the Chargers this week. You might catch another 10 balls out of the backfield because they need him to, right? They need him to. The dump off and yak is what they're reliant on right now. But it's broken. So for Sean Payton, after all those years as an elite play caller, and that was the thing that, you know, his calling card. And you know, anybody that's listened to any of the podcasts, any shows that we've done, there's a, at some point, you don't need to tell me you're the smartest guy in the room. That's my biggest thing when it comes to the Sean Payton part of the equation. I certainly love the way he and Drew Brees operated, how they schemed stuff up, what they did in New Orleans for all those years. I don't take anything away from that at all. Just let us send you the flowers. Don't lay them out yourself. So as he gets to this next iteration, look, we've got a board there in the Fox Sports Radio studios, right? Preseason predictions. Right now, I feel like I just want to burn the sheet. Or maybe folks should just burn my predictions, right? The Eagles are a mess. They're trading guys away. We'll get into them a little bit later on in the show as they have a massive game. Yes, just a few mere hours from now, right? As we look at it, we're at 3:10 East Coast time. That is your London game. Jacksonville, 7.5-point favorites. Philadelphia, it's Jalen Hurts and whoever decides to put on an Eagles uniform. That's kind of where we're at with the injury report right now. 41.5 is your total for that one. But you're looking at a situation where I had the Eagles and then on the other side, the Broncos, figuring the addition of Waddle and the myriad running backs that they could Voltron that together to something useful. And instead, you've got the usual J.K. Dobbins banged up. Jonah Coleman was on IR, who was the guy that we were thinking might be a breakthrough guy. And certainly late round fantasy football drafts, he was the guy that became the it guy. And then R.J. Harvey, who's a nice complimentary back who might get pressed into more duty. So maybe you drafted him, but certainly he was a guy that you thought could change how the offense, you know, you could pull the strings a little bit. Well, now Sean Payton's going to take that back. And immediately it's that much an upgrade. You're looking at the Broncos for as many questions as we have about them. What does it say about the Chargers when you're running into SoFi and the Broncos are a 5.5-point favorite? By the way, I also got a ticket deal. You guys might not believe this. there's actually, you can get tickets for 20% off if you go through and buy Chargers tickets for Sunday's game against the Broncos. Opportunity knocks when a team is down and out. And if you need to go and boo them, this is the way to do it. A little bit of a cathartic screaming. Be respectful, of course. I mean, you know, we know that we've had a lot of athletes the last couple of weeks. If you boo them or make a gesture, even innocuously, in their general direction, they've been mad. But here we are, a week five of your National Football League, and you've got two coaches just saying, I got to stop the insanity. See, I got another infomercial in. Keep counting that there for me, Mark, will you? How many of the 80s and 90s infomercial people can I bring back and dust off to bring into our late night soiree here on Fox Sports Radio? It's late night here, Fox Sports Radio. Mike Harmon with you at Swollen Dome, where you find me. 877-99 on Fox is the phone number. If you want to get back in, the medal stand, football, TV, and movies, rank them. Give me your three that you need to watch repeatedly, whether it's to get yourself jacked up for the football season, maybe when it's, you know, the beginning of April, maybe not a baseball guy. Maybe you don't care about March Madness and the end of the NCAA basketball season. Maybe you're just looking for a little bit of football. So you go to draft day. You go to some of these Hallmark kind of movies to get to. By the way, the Bears Hallmark actual movie, the holiday version, airs next week. So I think in this slot next week, I'll have watched it. Yeah, we'll get a review in next week because there are actually a bunch of Bears players and coaches in there, and we'll see how they act as master thespians. So I gave you one of my medal stand. It was Brian Song. It actually includes Dick Butkus and a number of members of that old Bears squad. You got Jack Warden in there as Papa Bear Hallis. So a lot of legends mixed there. And I'd love to hear yours because we're always adding to our watch lists, and we'll certainly build up a little website to get your lists in of the good, the bad, the ugly, and rank them that way. But we appreciate you being part of the program. In the 1 o'clock hour, we'll get Mark and Emmy to chime in. I'll give you my other two members off of my medal stand. Some classics. I mean, certainly not going too deep down the rabbit hole, except one of them you may not have seen, and maybe you'll add it to your watch list after I sell. All right, do we still have Andrew on the phone line waiting to talk and either console me or mock me for my White Sox loss? Andrew?
7: What's up, Mike? Yes, I'm
0: welcome
7: here.
0: Welcome in, buddy. How are you?
7: Hey, I'm all right. So you said 21 strikeouts, is that correct?
0: Yeah, it's not good.
7: Okay, so were they swinging at the first pitch? Were they being selective and getting behind? Were they trying to hit the ball out? I'm wondering.
0: Well, they're always trying to hit the ball out. Like, that's what this team did, right? You had a couple of guys that were record-breaking when it came to strikeouts in the season. Murakami and Montgomery rank among all-time leaders in a single season for that. So, you know, there's certain guys that are going to be swinging for the downs. But, no, early in counts, impatient, and then not trying to just put the ball in play, right? You can't hit an 8-home run. In this case, you only needed to get back two. And in that sixth inning, you had your opportunity loading the bases with two outs, but Murakami strikes out as the reliever comes in place of Williams.
7: Okay, thank you. Just wanted to recount.
0: No, you got it. Yeah, I mean, you look at the total pitches, 104 strikes out of the 150, but they move the ball around in the zone. And one thing you can get, an anxious squad, right? Pressure starting to mount after the 2-0 lead, is that you start extending your strike zone a little bit. So we saw that, getting a little anxious and trying to make something happen, but always with the eye on the big fly, as opposed to the old philosophy, get them on, get them over, get them in. I'm not looking at that from a team philosophy that necessarily everybody has to embrace it. You're built a certain way. You played the 162 to get to the playoffs with that kind of mentality. It's not going to suddenly go a full 180, but every once in a while you need to be able to do that, right? When we talk about being able to bunt, do I necessarily want every guy squaring around in July? No, but he needs to be able to. Right, you need to be in the batting cage because there might be an opportunity based on the way the defense aligns to where you can add an extra base. And then it's a wild pitch, which we certainly see plenty of across Major League Baseball, a pass ball or a little bit of chaos that comes in on a batted ball. Because let's face it, you know, one of the hallmarks of this season and pick your team. We did it certainly with the Yankees. You can find the podcast Jason Smith and I did over the course of the playoffs and even as much baseball as we talked during the regular season. There are just certain teams that you look at them going, all right, this is great, but unless you're going to score 8 runs a game, if it's tight, you're in trouble. And the team that exemplified that more than anybody was the Yankees. And we took a lot of heat off the Volpe play, whatever. That was fun. There's a promo playing. And if you want to chime in on that, that video of the two of us having that discussion is up on Fox Sports Radio. But I go to the short of it is going back to the Aaron Judge misplayed fly ball, the Gerrit Cole not covering first base, some of the defensive lapses going back to that World Series with the Dodgers and even into that season, go back into the regular season, some of the shortcomings in terms of operational, functional baseball, right? Station to station, but more so on the defensive side. Look, nobody expects you to make all the hard plays, but a ground ball straight to you shouldn't be worried where you're throwing the baseball, you know, and pulling the first baseman off the base or in the dirt or whatever it is to where we, or just fielding it cleanly. How many times do you see that? The Yankees, right? They got the narrative, became lazy Yankees. That's how the Dodgers kind of described them as they did their victory lap. Some people bristled at that. Well, I give you this. The last 2 years, Yankees have ranked in the bottom 6 for team defense in the regular season. What killed them in that series against the Reds certainly wasn't the pitching. Best ERA in baseball, and you're not going to throw a shutout every day. It's like one of the things I always tried, the mantra I always had, my daughter playing soccer now, you know, I'm out here visiting on the East Coast as she's getting some college run going. It's like, you guys can't pitch a shutout every game. So you got to make the most of your opportunities offensively. And remember that, you know, everybody else is out there. We joke about, hey, they're getting paid to play too. But, you know, you can't be perfect, but you strive to be as best you can in that. And, you know, organizationally, why we see the Rays succeed, why we see the Brewers succeed. There's pieces of the game where they don't beat themselves. And for the Yankees, even with the payroll, even with the sluggers, and I know Judge didn't play 66 games on the year, that's fine. He's one piece of a $400 million machine. All right, 300 plus, but you get my point, is that other guys were expected to step up, and guess what? During the regular season, they did. Not to the level of where the Rays were, but you had a successful regular season. To expect them to all dominate during the playoffs? No. But I also give you Exhibit B. Aaron Judge's presence in the line, it makes for a lot. I don't dismiss that. But this is where you celebrate the greatness of Kike Hernandez, who now has the same power totals that Aaron Judge does in his career. Go look it up. I'm not lying to you. Late night because you're half asleep. No, you really heard that. All of that and more as we go. We've got the metal stand, football, TV, and movies. Chime in at Swollen Dome. 877-99 on Fox is the phone number. As we continue, the winds are swirling in the National Football League. There's evidently a trade either close to the finish line, already consummated, waiting for a big WWE behind the curtain reveal. Who is it and what's it all about? We'll try to make sense of it as we continue. It's late night, Fox Sports Radio with me, Mike Harmon, having a blast with you. Reminder that as we roll through these late nights together, you can take us with you always, everywhere on the iHeartRadio app. Just download the app. Go download it for a friend while you're at it as well. 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At Swollen Dome, 877-99 on Fox is the number. 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
32: This is the show that has two pros and a cup of Joe.
41: Who is Joe?
32: LeVar Arrington, Brady Quinn, and Jonas Knox.
42: Tony Petitti, the Big Ten commissioner, was talking yesterday about, you know, a bunch of different things. One of the things that he did point out, because the Big Ten and the early schedule, which I would argue there hasn't been a lot of marquee games just across the board. Texas, Ohio State was one of them, but there's, you know, it's not like we've had these great, great matchups to start off the year.
43: Oklahoma, Michigan looked like one. Obviously, the teams have turned out to not be as good. So,
42: but there's people that have pointed out maybe Indiana's schedule to start off the year, you know, not great. I think that's been discussed on this show. Tony did say in regards to the Big Ten schedule that the season is going to start way better than it does moving forward. We're committed to that. We get the 2014 playoff. You're going to see many more competitive games scheduled. We don't need to say we'll do it. We actually commit to doing it and working. So that is something to where it does open up the door with the expansion that you are going to get teams that are really willing to risk playing better games.
43: But we all understand what's being debated right now is the SEC is saying they want to have 10 games versus Power 4 opponents in writing, like as a part of this expansion to 24 teams football playoff to allow there to be more similar scheduling, which I'm not really sure why you wouldn't do that if you're the Big Ten. I really don't get as to why that is. Maybe you have a team like Indiana who pushes back, who's...
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0: 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Covino and Rich. The Odd Couple with Rob Parker and Kelvin Washington. 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And The Ben Maller Show. 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
5: 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I'm Mike Harmon. 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Hit that thumbs up icon. Comment away. Let us know whose takes you like and even those that you don't. And then send it to friends and family and so on and so on and so on. 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Thanks for being with us. Emmy and Mark making me sound so pretty. Jeff making sure I don't fall asleep or collapse because of the caffeine coursing through my veins. All of that as we roll through here into the wee hours of a Sunday morning. We'll talk about those trade wins in just a moment, but let's go out to the hotline. We got a couple of folks waiting to call and talk to us about myriad topics. This is going to be fun because we're all over the map tonight. We'll start with Chance in Alabama. 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
6: So my favorite football movie of all time.
5: Okay, what you got?
6: Titans. All right. Remember the Titans, man. I love that movie. Denzel is my second favorite actor of all time next to Tom Hanks. Just a great movie. Honorable mention, Waterboy. And Alabama was robbed, man. That was clearly a PI. I'm excited, though, about this season. I think we can hang or beat anyone. I think we have a top-three quarterback. I think we're just going to keep getting better and better, and I think we'll see Georgia again in the SEC championship. I am so excited about the future. Things we lost, but, man, I'm excited.
5: There you go, Chance. I appreciate you. We're going to get to that game a little bit later on in the program as we do another quick whip around in the college football world. Yes, I stole the phrasing from my guy, Petros Papadakis. I'll send him his $7 or whatever his residuals are for that. But yeah, certainly a couple of big plays at the end of that game, a pass interference that wasn't, and then a slap to the face that, let's just face it, you're always going to get nailed on the retaliatory, right? When someone gives you the little extra as the whistle goes and we say play to the reverberation of the whistle. Well, sometimes the referee looks up just at that moment that you're giving a little bit back, which ends up costing them the game, kneel downs, and away we go. We'll talk about the post-game pressers related to that incident. They kind of went away from talking about the would-be PI, but all of that, that's why you have us here on Fox Sports Radio. All right, we got Steven in Northern Idaho wants to talk a little bit this evening here, Fox Sports Radio. Welcome to Late Night.
7: Hey, Mike, it's a pleasure to talk to you. And I just want to say I'm a huge fan of you and Jason. You guys are the best. And
5: I appreciate
7: you guys
5: that.
7: Make my listening so much better at night. So thanks for what you guys do. And I wish you guys take calls, but I assume you have a reason for not taking calls. But anyways, thanks for what you guys do. I just want to talk Brewers real quick. I just think that this, I mean, they had a great chance last year. I mean, yeah, they got they got trounced by the Dodgers, but I just mean that they just had a chance as far as they went, and here they are again. They got this far. I just think they have to do it this year. Your window's only so long, and I know it's the Dodgers. I get it, but the Brewers are hot. I just think if they don't do it this year, I don't think they're going to get another chance. I mean, hey, I could be wrong. I'm more of a football, basketball fan, but I just think it's got to be this year, and I'll hang up and listen to what you have to say, but it's got to be this year. Thanks again, Mike.
5: I appreciate you, Steven. You're welcome here on the weekends, you know, philosophically, you know, time down, distance, and what we cover and all, you know, calls, you know, we've had them in the past. Maybe they'll come back to the weeknights. Maybe I can press on Jason and open things back up. I can.

0: my opportunity to see greatness, because, you know, I grew up on those guys that would go 7 or 8 each game and pitch deep, you know, giving up 3 or fewer runs and just workhorses. And people look at their ERAs and I go, wow, they were in the high threes. I'm like, yeah, they 8 innings. They pitched through nonsense. Like, I, you know, to relate to the way these Brewers operate, right? At some point, you got to work through some of the hard innings, right? I'll take it back to the 2005 White Sox, because what the hell? My name's on the show. And when Ozzie Guillen took over, he had a couple of young pitchers who had been babied the years before. They'd get in trouble in the 4th or 5th inning, and, you know, Coop or manager would go out and get them. I was like, no, at some point you got to pitch through. And I remember vividly Guillen having cursed, and he curses a lot, but, and he'd be the first to tell you that, but like he'd be pointing it back at the mound and screaming. I was like, no, you got to work the blankety blank out of this inning. We don't do that now. The Brewers, I like the way they operate. I think it's a good structure. It's a good squad, good young squad. But yeah, when you got a guy pitching as well as Mizrowski has, you only get a couple of years of those before, you know, the guys either become normal or they have an injury or all of those things, right? Look how quickly Paul Skeens, and we could talk about the World Baseball Classic or whatever all we want, but he was unhittable for 2 years. And then this year, he was just a guy. And I'm not saying that by any stretch of the imagination that's what happened to Mizrowski, but every fifth day, you feel like you have to win that game that he pitches, because he's certainly going to give you every opportunity to do so. So very excited about that series. I know there's some angstiness in Los Angeles over it. No question about it. Now, I had teased an NFL topic, but Steve wants to talk a little more college football. I gave your team some shine a little bit before, Steve, but, I mean, you're welcome to jump in and bring some more.
1: Oh, of course. I missed it earlier, Harmon, but are you kidding me? How about the Bruins overcoming Nico Imaliava? What the hell was that, Nico? He played like he was a freshman, but thank God our running attack and our defense stepped up big. They don't need to look at the press clippings. They don't need to eat the rat poison. Take it one game at a time. But Harmon, I got a 14-1 ticket on the Bruins to make the playoffs. What do you think?
0: I think you right now you're feeling pretty good, and you're going to be one or two more games perhaps from having someone offering to buy you out of that opportunity. What do you got? The Badgers next, then the Spartans. They lost a heartbreaker in overtime. Fitzgerald and company in Illinois.
1: Well, yeah.
0: And then you got Nevada. I mean, the schedule's nice. Schedule's giving you opportunity here.
1: 8-1, and then you have at Minnesota, winnable, home to Illinois,
0: yep,
1: winnable, overrated Michigan, and the $12 million Bryce Underwood, overrated. And then if you've seen SC, we can run on SC and we're at home. And the stupid analytics, Harmon, these people with the analytics, oh, UCLA, if you go 10-2, you can't make it. Well, BS. If they go 10-2 in any power conference or 11-1, they're in. I don't want to hear about these analytics and these models and the FPI and all that crap.
0: I would agree with you, Steve. I love the passion. Thanks for calling. I hope your 14-1 ticket is one that you're licking bills as we get towards this holiday season. Baby needs a new pair of shoes, as always. But it is an exciting time watching this UCLA squad. And I think, you know, me living in L.A. as long as I have, you know, you've got a fan base that's just been waiting for that opportunity to get back on board. Now, Nico, he also took that brutal, brutal hit from Bear Alexander. Again, going to the ground, twisting, contorting his head and neck. It was kind of an ugly non-football play, really, by the end of it as he's going to the turf. And then you have the attempted punch out, which became more a fight situation, right? We got Street Fighter, the movie, coming out here soon. So we equated to that. It's like, what are you doing? Just not a football play, but you got to love what Chesney's put together. I like the running. Anytime you go to 3 yards in a cloud of dust, it warms my heart, because I mean, that was, the bread and butter of, I mean, it's the NFL of my childhood. I'm a Walter Payton, Matt Sui, who passed away a couple of weeks ago. His fullback clouded dust into Neil Anderson and

0: go on down the line. Running team, this is the first time that we're really talking quarterbacks with Caleb Williams and what the Bears are becoming. But when Wayne Knight, who, I mean, how many times a day, folks, if you want to do the over-under of him being asked or someone yelling, "Hello, Newman," as he walks through, or quoting Jurassic Park or whatever, "Don't get cheap on me, Dotson," you know, things like that as he runs through. But tonight, this afternoon, wherever you were and watching this game, they only ran for 140 yards. It was not an aesthetically pleasing game, right? You got a lot going on. But to emerge with that win, especially when all the chestiness of Dan Lanning and what he's been chirping these last couple of weeks, to be able to go in and handle them, and Raiola had played well, and he looked like a guy that had never seen a football field. That's the mark of, you know, putting your stamp on what a team's doing. And as a first-year guy, I loved the attitude coming in on our AM570 LA flagship. He would appear with Petrus and Matt with some regularity on their afternoon show. And I just liked the way he talked about what he was trying to build. And we've certainly seen it in his other stops, right? He's the guy that preceded Cignetti. So you have this Google me, I win kind of mentality comes and it flows through. But it's the idea of you've got to build. And for so long, there were missteps and miscalculations and now it's trying to figure out your way forward in a Big Ten conference. And yeah, I'm as shocked as anybody it happened in year one to where they are right now. And that schedule, as we lined it out there, is really open for a glorious UCLA Bruins run here deep into potentially a postseason. Just don't trip up on these games, right? Win the ones you're supposed to and go 500 in the ones you're not. That's the rule of thumb at this point in the season. And you'll be sitting pretty on that 14-1 ticket. So thanks, Steve, Steven, Chance, all chiming in. If you want to get in, 877-99 on Fox. We'll take your calls throughout the rest of the night. The Metal Stand, again, your favorite football TV or movie, TV show or movie as you roll through. We've got Remember the Titans on the board, one of my favorites. Also one of my favorites that showed up on a poll question that a certain network with four letters once did, saying, who's your favorite fictional football coach? And they actually had Herman Boone on the list. Go look him up. The man existed. Fox Sports Radio. Fox Sports Late Night with me, Mike Harmon. I appreciate y'all giving us a few minutes of your time as we roll through here on a beautiful Sunday morning, getting you ready for week 5 of your National Football League season. So why don't we go there next? Why don't we talk a little bit of London Calling and do a little bit of fantasy football and wrap it all together as we roll on here on Fox Sports Radio.
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1: There are some shows you don't want to miss.
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14: The Yankee narrative today is, how long you been a Yankees fan? It's disgraceful. They need, like, Jeter to run the team, and Steinbrenner must be just rolling in his grave. So that,
15: well, hey, let me explain why, too. And this is courtesy of, well, I mean, anybody could pull up these stats, but my guy, the shot clock, you and the shot clock guy have the same hairdo. The guy on social media?
13: Today, I haven't.
15: You got that poofador going
2: on. He's that peacock.
15: Yo, they need to make changes, and the Rays are better. It's simple as that. 2018, lost to ALDS. 2019, lost to ALCS. 2020, lost to ALDS. 2021, Yankees lost a wild card. 2022, lost the ALCS. 2023, they missed the playoffs completely. 2024, they lost in the World Series to Danny G's Dodgers. 2025, lost the ALDS. 2026, lost the ALDS. And nothing has changed. Every Yankees fan predicted that this would happen. The only reason I thought it might be different this year is because of their pitching. Their pitching was so solid and healthy when they needed it. But their bats go cold, and they sort of choke and play under the pressures. And it's real. You know, I think you heard Jazz Chisholm talk about it afterward. He was a little bitter about not starting, but he actually went on to talk about how, you know, the boos don't hurt, but he doesn't see how it makes any sense. It's counterproductive when you should be rooting your players on. Fans are frustrated, man. You know, they haven't won since 2009.
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19: Take a deep breath right now. Yankee fans are crazy. Everybody's insane. Everybody wants blood. But I'm going to tell you the reality. Aaron Boone is coming back. Why? Because Boone is going to get a pass because of Judge's injury. There is a lot, and rightfully so, you can only expect a team to go so far when you're without the best hitter in the league. And Aaron Judge is the best hitter in the American League. They didn't need him against the Red Sox in a short series. The Yankees threw the hell out of the ball, though, and Schlittler was phenomenal and dominant. So, okay. Fried was fantastic. So, okay, you didn't need it. But here you are in a series where it's a better team. You know, they were the best team in the American League. And, yeah, in a series that you didn't score a lot of runs, it was low scoring, you're missing the best hitter in the American League. So I get that.
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0: I had to wait for that baseline. Yeah, welcome back in. Fox Sports Late Night. Mike Harmon with you. Mark and Evan making me sound so good here. Call in 877-99 on Fox. We'll talk metal stand. We'll get Mark and Emmy's insertions there and my other two members to go along with Brian's song in a little bit. So call on in 877-99 on Fox if you have some thoughts on that. Anything else in the sporting world that we're covering as we go through? We got Brewers and Bruins talk. Last segment, so I'm feeling good, like we're spanning the globe and wrapping our arms in a giant invisible hug from coast to coast. I have been called a teddy bear before, so, you know, you got that, especially as my voice goes deeper and deeper. as the late night gets underway. But I got to pay off the tease, right? The guy who's rumored to be on the move, we don't know where yet, like it's a game show, Marvin Harrison Jr. for the last couple of weeks, great speculation. Look, Arizona, no great shakes, no great expectations coming into the year. And some sports books, you had a 3.5 win total on them as you go through. You got some good offensive talent, but not expecting to make great waves in the NFC West. Well, Marvin Harrison Jr. has been more or less a spectator, even when he scored a touchdown. I'm like, all right, here's the breakout game. Nah, that's the only catch of the day. As you go through, Michael Wilson, still your leading guy. You got Algier and you got Jeremiah Love there running the football a ton. And Trey McBride, that's it. That's where you're going. You're not getting a lot of targets, a lot of opportunity, and certainly hasn't made much of the opportunities that he has had going back to the beginning of his rookie year. So Marvin Harrison Jr., according to all reports, we're going to find out where the trade partner is tomorrow. So is the trade consummated and there's a giant game show-like reveal? Right, it's like WWE. They had Money in the Bank tonight, or you do a reveal like, "Oh, my partner! You're not going to believe this!" And then you hear the music, and he comes strutting down the aisle. I mean, maybe we get some of that. Right, here's the trade partner, or maybe it's just a game of poker that they're waiting to see, you know, who loses another wide receiver in a mean world that is the NFL here in 2026, where the injury list reads like the end of a cable movie when it's scrolling through with thousands of names really fast. That's kind of where we're at. So for Marvin Harrison Jr., if you go into the betting markets, the leader in the clubhouse was and always will be until it's proven otherwise, the Houston Texans, right? We know that their wide receiving core has been decimated. Higgins lost for the season coming in. Tank Dell hoping to get him back on the field. And even Nico Collins, he's fantastic when he's available. Not always available. So for CJ Stroud, while they're trying to figure out what he is, and I think he's a better quarterback, I believe, than most. I might be the outlier on a lot of this. You'll hear Greg Cosell. I'm sure that's one of the topics he and Anita Marks will cover a little bit on their show early this morning on Fox Sports Radio. So keep it logged on. You never go away from it. Andy Furman, Bucky Brooks will be next. And then you'll have Anita and Greg kind of breaking down all of the week five pageantry as we go through, but it's the idea that you need to go find out what he is before you're going to sign off on a $50 million deal and a contract extension. So Marvin Harrison, that's the leader in the clubhouse. You've got the Eagles, whether they decide to turn back in to try to salvage what has been a very uneven start to the season. Obviously with Harrison, if he goes to Houston, he reunites with Stroud where he had such great success. So we keep an eye on that. That's something that maybe comes to fruition ahead of kickoff. He's going to be inactive for week five for the Cardinals and sitting on mothballs until it's time to show up for another squad. And maybe you can resurrect it, right? Maybe he can become that guy that he came into the draft and was drafted at the top of the board. And certainly there's a narrative starting to roll when you look at what Arizona's gotten in terms of returns from some of those top picks over the last couple of years. But we'll write that book once we can add some of these other particulars in. 877-99 on Fox is the number. At Swollen Dome, where you find me in the Twitterverse. You heard London calling. Yeah, we got another of our early starts when we start talking about these games overseas. And I know people wring their hands. I did the syndrome sound last week, you know, when everybody's super. No one is. Well, I mean, that's kind of how we feel. It's another game, another slate to where your ticket sales and everything might be a little more a push is needed. And I told you about the deal that you can get 20% off to go to SoFi to go see the Chargers and Broncos. I'm not selling for them. It is not a paid sponsorship. It's just information to kind of show you where the marketplace is on some of this stuff. Jacksonville, 7.5-point favorites over Philadelphia. Philadelphia comes in. Barkley banged up. Devontae Smith is banged up. Lane Johnson retired. I wish he and his family well, and the best that we can possibly send from all affiliated in my world, right? When we talk about mental health, and I know he's been dealing with a lot. You go back 5 years ago when he did an interview with RJ Glazer, who joins Jason Smith and I Thursday after Thursday Night Football, and we go through all the particulars of the week that was. But five years ago, he addressed where he was and some of the battles he was having and some of the darkness and trying to find that space to be comfortable and to keep going. And he did, and to great success. And he stepped away, and we had some, how should I say, knuckleheaded, demeaning comments that came out of it, and, you know, deal with those as you will. But it's the idea being that they then traded Juergens off to Baltimore. He was playing out of position, so you got that. So, and they liked some of their other linemen, so it's a wait-and-see approach. Howie Roseman, we've always had faith that he was going to find guys on the interior. Offensive and defensive linemen has generally been a pretty stable space for them. Age, attrition, now we got a little bit of a change. When you don't have the horses in the complementary places, and in this case, we're actually talking about the skill positions. Now, Dontavian Wicks is a good 3. Can he be a 2A? Can he be a 1A? No. I mean, for a game, maybe. For a long period, it doesn't seem that that's the case. Otherwise, he'd still be playing in Green Bay. He was one of the guys that they decided didn't make the cut for them, right? So for the Eagles and for Jalen Hurts, and certainly he takes a lot of incoming. He's done a lot of winning through the years for a guy that takes as much incoming as he does. But, you know, talk about down distance, being able to push the ball downfield, outside the numbers on all those things. I get it. But if you're predicated on defense and a strong running game, all right, the other stuff's going to fall into place. You're going to be able to throw to spaces. Well, Goddard's back, so that gives him another weapon. But Barkley's out. Tank Bigsby went to the IR. So, you know, you're going to Shipley and then trying to cobble together some semblance of a run game. This is tough because it's a Jacksonville squad that, if you look at it from what you've seen for the first 4 weeks, hard to say they're not one of the top 5 teams in the National Football League. And maybe some of the past criticisms of Trevor Lawrence start to lessen a little bit. Who are we kidding? Until he actually hoists the Lombardi, that won't happen. And even then, they'll still make fun of his hair. Mike Harmon here, Fox Sports Radio, Fox Sports Late Night. Appreciate you hanging out with us on the show. As we continue, we'll get into the medal stand, the rest of my picks, Mark, Emmy, and yours. Fox Sports Late Night with me, Mike Harmon. We continue. We are Fox
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27: It looks like Georgia will be the new number one in college football after winning Saturday night at Alabama 20-17. Earlier, number one Texas was upset by Oklahoma 27-24 on a 47-yard field goal on the final play. Easy wins in the top 10 for Notre Dame, Ohio State, and Ole Miss. Number seven Indiana came back for a victory at Nebraska 20-17. And Kentucky in overtime upset number 10 LSU 35-34 on a two-point run at the end. Game 5 of the AL Division Series at Cleveland went to the Guardians, eliminating the White Sox 2-0. Jose Ramirez with a two-run homer in the fourth. The White Sox struck out 21 times, a record for any nine-inning game. The NLCS starts Sunday night on Fox TV with the Dodgers at Milwaukee. U.S. Women's Soccer lost 2-0 to number one-ranked Spain in Washington, D.C. I'm Steve DeSager.
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0: Welcome in. Second half of the show begins. Disco ball still spinning. Marching band, get the hell out of here. We got work to do. Welcome back in. It's Fox Sports Late Night. I'm Mike Harmon. Appreciative of each of you giving us a few minutes of your time. We know you have a lot of options, including the back of your eyelids. So thanks for listening to us and being part of our extended family as we get you ready for week 5 of your National Football League season. Talked a little bit about the London game. Jacksonville, 7.5-point favorites. The walking wounded. Call them the walking dead if you want to go that far. I mean, when we start talking about where we're at in the Halloween season, the Philadelphia Eagles trying to find some semblance of balance and consistency in what has been a very odd first 4 weeks of the season, trying to cobble together an all 22. 41.5 is your total in that one. We got one game in the books already, Tampa Bay and Dallas. We'll get into that in earnest coming up in about 20 minutes. You'll hear from Jerry Jones, and we'll talk a little bit about the rest of the slate, including one game that just had to be scheduled this week. We talked about the loss of Mike Ditka, as the week came to an end and all the great remembrances. We did a little bit here on the show. Jason Smith and I, the podcast is up of what we did last night. Emotional. 48 hours. I'm out here with my kids so I get to see her play soccer. The positives, the highs, and the love of all that, meeting all these people. It's fantastic and good for the mind, the soul, and all of that. And then I have the loss of Ditka, but it had me communicate with people I haven't talked to, friends, family, going back 3 decades. Right? I'm going back actually 4 decades at this point. That's my age. As we're talking the end of grade school into high school, whatever, just memories of chopping it up of great quotes. I actually have a whole book of Ditka quotes that they cobbled together from all the Chicago media folks. If I'd had any inkling, I would have needed it this weekend. I'd be reading from it like it was a hymnal, because it's audio and it's audio gold. There's no question about it. The way he would string together sentences, and certainly the way he would go back at reporters and sometimes fans who would call into shows, and he'd tell them where he lived and challenge them to fight. But all of that, the sadness, but also, It's like anything, the warm remembrances. I mean, that is a life lived. And then tonight, last night, for all of you out there, my White Sox go down 2-0 to the Guardians. Guardians go on to play the Rays. I'm still trying to figure out exactly how Jose Ramirez went and dug that ball out from just above the dirt at home plate. But he did. 2-run homer. That's all they needed. Williams, the winner. Burke the loser, one big spot for the White Sox in the sixth. They loaded the bases. Murakami strikes out with 2 men out and the bases loaded. He strikes out to end the inning after they'd chased Williams finally from the game. That was her only threat. 2 hits, or actually 3 hits in the game, 3 for 30, and 21 strikeouts. Nope, you're not hearing me wrong. 21 strikeouts, game 5. Hey, that eclipses the record they set in game 3. When they struck out 19 times.
5: Bah!
0: Exactly. So now I'm going to pause. I'm going to take a deep breath, and we're going to get back into the positivity. 877-99-ON-FOX at Swollen Dome, where you find me. The medals stand for this week. Last week we did Tom Cruise movies. Got a great response. Said, all right, let's build this thing out. Let's do it some more. So this week said, all right, how about we get into the world of football TV and movies. There's a new TV show that's going to air here in the next couple of months. Look, I'm not talking about the Bears holiday movie yet. We'll do that next week after it premieres. We had the Chiefs, we had the Bills, now you got the Bears. And we'll keep that line going. Look, if it makes money, there will be more. It's the old rule. Exactly. If we could get some super friends in, and maybe that's a foreshadowing for a movie I'm about to talk about on my medal stand. So I gave you Brian's song. Right, the 1971 classic about Brian Piccolo, Gale Sayers, their relationship, teammates, the Chicago Bears come into the league together, and James Caan, Billy Dee, just fantastic performances. You've got a great cast surrounding them, but made-for-TV movie, a tearjerker. You know them from so many other things. The Colt 45 ad campaign for Billy Dee Williams, and of course, Lando Calrissian, among other roles. James Caan in a million things. Las Vegas, one of my guilty pleasure TV shows. The Godfather, Elf, all of those things. They're your leads. So that's one on my board. We've already heard, Remember the Titans. So, I'm going to push that off. I'm going to take Any Given Sunday for mine, because whenever you can get a good speech and get into a little bit of the seedy underbelly of what we all know has been there in football, and that's, usually it's the glamour side of things and maybe a little bit of people fighting about money or playing time. No, this had all of it and anything you can want. And the Pacino speech is one for the ages. So that's number two. But the third one for me, and this one might be a little bit of a surprise, because Mark played the Bears. Okay, well, that was a great skit on Saturday Night Live. Maybe you've seen when Ditka, after he'd been fired, he does the cameo. You've seen the Jordan shimmy. You've seen many of those through the years. How about Robert Smigel, who's part of that group? He wrote, or actually, it's Robert Siegel. I'm sorry, I'm conflating names for a second. But it was a Patton Oswalt vehicle going back to 2009. Yes, Remy from Ratatouille, the dude from the King of Queens and many other projects, right? Parks and Rec, you name it. It's him as a hardcore New York Giants fan. And he's always calling in with hot take nonsense to sports talk radio. I think it's beat up. You got Michael Rappaport is the talk show host. And you have this back and forth as you go through. I should probably wear my glasses in the studio because the IE look like an MI for me. No, that's completely on me. Jeff's looking at me going, did we do something? No, completely me. No glare. But the point being, it's one of my favorite movies because, right, it encapsulates some of what we have here when you talk about the show, like those interactions, and they're mostly positive. Every once in a while, we get a left turn into things and you know, whether, and look, if you bring the anger to me, that's fine. That means it's not being displaced somewhere else in the universe. We can have that dialogue, it dissipates, and life goes on. But big fans, a movie that kind of snuck under the radar, and for a football movie, I think it's worth a walk. I'll walk through the park with you. And what, about an hour and 40 minutes of your time. So you can find that streaming, I'm sure, on many of your devices. All right, let's take it to the crew. Emmy, Mark, either of you want to chime in with adding to our list of greatness?
5: So I'll start with my three. So when it comes to football movies, you know, TV or movie, whatever, the one I thought of was Wildcats with Goldie Hawn.
0: I think nicely done.
5: Snipes is in it. So that was a great one. Not to spoil it anything for anybody who may not have seen it, but, well, just find Goldie Hawn, Wildcats, and you'll be happy you did. Another one.
0: First time Wesley and Woody got together, right?
5: I think so, yeah. And so another one I thought of was Bruce Willis and Damon Wayans, Last Boy Scout.
0: Nicely done.
5: That was a really good movie. And another one, so it's really two movies, but it's the Adam Sandler and also Burt Reynolds, The Longest Yard.
0: Nicely
5: those
0: done.
5: Those are the great ones that I love.
0: You know, it's funny, as you gave Wildcats and you started talking that out, Mark, I thought of one that I missed on my board, so it's probably going to end up replacing Big Fan. But let's go to Emmy. Let's see if he grabs it off the board.
13: All right, I'm going to pick one of each. So I'm going to go a little old school here. Playmakers by ESPN was my favorite series.
0: Ooh, see, there you go. That takes Any Given Sunday's literally and figuratively on steroids.
13: Yeah, literally. I was also
0: to the point where they said beat it with it, right?
13: It was so good. I was also a fan of Tony Dennison from Prison Break and Closer, so he was Coach George in that. It was also my first encounter with Russell Hornsby and Omar Gooding. So, yeah, that's my favorite TV show. Very gritty. And then for film, I've got Any Given Sunday. I know everybody talks Pacino and Quaid and all that, but I personally love Willie Beeman. One of my favorite one of my favorite quotes in movies that still sticks with me is "Inflate your chest, drink Metrex." So I love Willie Beaman, but I love
0: you're doing that pose in the studio now. I can see everybody out there across the country. You know exactly what he's talking about.
13: Inflate that chest. But I was also a big fan of LT Shark.
0: He was great.
13: I love that role. Just him with the doctor. Amazing role. Amazing scene.
0: Yeah, well, him and Mo Dean and him and James Woods. Like, those great interactions.
13: Oh, James Woods. Amazing,
0: man. He was an incredible dirtbag in that movie. What? I said in the movie. What are you talking about?
13: Sure.
0: Yeah. You got a third one you want to
13: offer? That's it for me.
0: All right. You just going two.
13: Just
0: he
13: two.
0: He didn't even need the bronze. There's no bronze.
13: No, there's no bronze.
5: All right. I think the other one, you're going for your next movie, but go ahead.
0: What do you think, Mark? You want to predict what I'm going to bring you?
5: There's one of the Against All Odds.
0: Nice try. That's true. You got that. You got Heaven Can Wait, some of those other classics. But I'm going to give you one, and Jason and I actually did a big piece on this the night Robin Williams passed away, The Best of Times. So here's the synopsis for those that don't know it. Jack Dundee remains obsessed with a dropped 1972 high school football pass, and he convinces his former quarterback, Reno Hightower, to restage the game against Bakersfield to find personal redemption. So it's Robin Williams and Kurt Russell. Anytime we can get Kurt Russell into a baseball or football or any other kind of movie, hockey, right, when we get to Miracle, all of those, he's brilliant. So that was one from 1986, worth a watch as you go through as well. If you have any other inclusions for the list, please chime in, 877-99 on Fox, at Swollen Dome. What's funny is, you know, you bring up the Willie Beeman, Jamie Foxx character when we get to Any Given Sunday. That allows me to take a minute to have one of my best interactions I ever had with Mike Ditka was at a Gridiron Greats event that I got invited to, part of a Super Bowl, you know, week, you know, we're traveling and shaking hands, kissing babies and trying to get a little bit of living in between radio spots and whatever all day long. And I go to this event and you've got Hall of Famers, you got current players, you got celebrities, they're all gathered around, whatever. And it's like, I think something's about to go down, right? And there's a piano and a little band puts together. And all of a sudden, Jamie Foxx, who's was the MC and, you know, was part of the show. Well, this is when Blame It on the Alcohol became a big hit. Blame It on the with T-Pain. And he starts singing that. And you got Ditka, who was the champion of Gridiron Greats, right? He was the guy that put his voice, his celebrity behind trying to get help for players who didn't have the health coverage, didn't make the big money, and their bodies and minds afflicted and battling, myriad illnesses. Like, he put his name on it, and they would do these events, and they still do them to this day, several a year, autograph signings and big events and silent auctions and whatever else, raising funds. And this was an event I go to. So you got Ditka dancing with a cigar in his mouth. You got everybody dancing around, and they're all, I mean, just age it back to when that song came out, what, mostly 70-ish years old, just getting after it to Jamie Foxx. So that might be an image for you. Think about your favorite player, about where Ditka was, right, 86 years old, subtract it maybe 15 to 20 years, and away we go, about 15. So think about all those folks getting down to a little Jamie Foxx and T-Pain. So there you have it. There's one of your memories. The other, just going to his restaurant, having a double-cut pork chop and all the sides, and then him sitting there sipping on a drink and smoking a cigar and just happy that there was that community built around that. One of the few celebrity restaurants that you probably ran into the celebrity almost every time that you walked through those doors. That's the medal stand for this round. We'll assemble whatever you got in the Twitterverse. We'll read a couple of them as we go through. If you want to get in, 877-99 at Fox. And anything we've talked about tonight, so many great topics and stories across sports as we celebrate greatness. Week 5 of your National Football League, midpoint of your college football season. My kids' team still undefeated, so I get to, you know, peacock about that. 6 straight shutouts, by the way. And you go through, hey, names on the show. You know, I can give you 30 seconds about me. And so, like, if my White Sox fall, you want to mock me for that, I'll wear it. But it is this week in football. We had a game that defied a lot of logic, right? Cowboys, big favorites, they lose. Wait till you hear what Jerry Jones had to say about that. And we also have a big matchup. It's only appropriate that these two teams meet after the passing of Coach Ditka. We'll talk about all that as we continue. It's Fox Sports Late Night with me, Mike Harmon. Thanks for being part of our congregation. We'll resume momentarily.
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38: 3, 2, 1.
0: Jerry Jones saying that they're not folding the tents. He talked about making another trade to try to improve the roster. He's not folding the tents on the Cowboys season. Isn't the bigger problem that Jerry refuses to admit the circus, while it's still open, is on fire? It's on fire. So my thoughts on this, I've got Capistrano rebranded and Pepsi game. And we'll put all these together and we're going to do the jitterbug. We're going to do the jitterbug. So Jerry, by saying he's not folding the tents, I can go back to any year the past 30 years and Jerry's said some version of he's not folding the tents. Now, why would he? The circus is sold out. Why would you fold the circus tent if it's all sold out? The clowns are all under contract. Jerry is a master thespian, producing a reality show where the same idiots get voted off every year and you people keep watching. Jerry deserves an Emmy Award for pretending the Cowboys are Super Bowl contenders, using the drama as a diversion to distract from one minor flaw. The team, at least in this game on Thursday night, struggled with blocking and tackling, which I believe is somewhat important in professional football. So yet again, we have seen in an island game, Jerry Jones, he built this multi-billion dollar cathedral
1: in Texas, and yet...
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0: Hey, welcome back in. It's Fox Sports Radio, Fox Sports Late Night. I'm Mike Harmon. Thanks for coming along for the ride on a big, fabulous voyage, 4 hours of chaos. If you missed any of today's show, the podcast will go up. Emmy and Mark will get that together as we round things out and give way to Andy Furman and Bucky Brooks a little bit later on this morning. Download it. Give it 5 stars. Send it to your family and friends. Appreciate you giving us a few minutes and hopefully a few minutes more. If you missed any of today's show, you like what you hear, please do download the podcast. Make it part of your listening, and again, send it along. We appreciate it each and every minute that you're here with us on Fox Sports Radio. We'll get to week 5 of your National Football League, a little bit of rewind to the Cowboys and some comments in the postgame from Jerry Jones. But we've got a nice lineup of calls, some medal stands, some fantasy, and some general chaos. So let's get on with it as we go. Bear, you called in very early. Let's get you back in the mix. We lost Bear. I'm sorry. It's a final for Bear. So let's go to Doug in San Diego. Doug, what's cracking?
15: My guy, how are you? Love your show.
0: Appreciate you. Welcome in. How are you this late night?
15: Are you there?
0: Yes, sir. Doug, okay. Can you hear me? No, you're okay. Okay, what do you got, buddy?
15: I got movies, okay? My favorite movie, there's no question about it. I hate to date myself, but I'm good at that. I don't know if you ever saw Paper Lion.
0: Oh, wow. Yeah, there we go.
15: George Plimpton, the story of George Plimpton, played by Alan Alda, with all the 68 Detroit Lions like Alex Karras, who actually stole the movie. It's hysterical. It's one of the funniest football movies ever. You get a real good look at, you know, behind the scenes, kind of the chaos they have there with the rookie quarterback, you know, Plimpton imitates him. Rookie quarterback from Harvard, of course.
0: No, it's brilliant. Go back to the late 60s for that one. Don't worry, I'm right there with you.
15: Okay,
0: I just keep trying to look young, and I look younger on the radio. Go ahead.
15: Somebody mentioned Heaven Can Wait, my all-time favorite. Warren Beatty is so good in that. That's the only way the Rams would ever win the Super Bowl. But that's one of the all-time greats with the Jack Warden. And a lot of a great cast. Warren Beatty was unbelievable. And also now, North Dallas 40.
0: Oh, there's another classic. Absolutely.
15: Was that one with Jeff Bridges?
0: North Dallas 40, I believe he was in that. Was he not? Yeah.
15: He's the one.
0: We could just do our quick one, our quick review. What do we got? We had Matuzak, Mac Davis, Nick Nolte. Was your main guy.
15: Yeah, but Jeff Bridges in that movie kicks some butt, man. He went to that island and hooked up with that broad. Unbelievable.
17: That's against all odds.
0: There, There you go. I think we're conflating with the against all odds. But either way, Doug, appreciate you calling. Thanks for being part of it. We'll do this again next week. We'll find a topic that makes sense. We got to the island somehow along the way. All right, well, let's go out to Gardena. We got Manuel coming up next. It's Fox Sports Late Night. I'm Mike Harmon. Manuel, what's going on? Long time no hear.
1: Holy smokes. First off, man, I've been a fan of yours for a very long time. I have a very serious question for you.
0: Hit me.
1: Your back and your neck holding up?
0: Brother, come on now.
1: I'm just saying, man, I'm not going to go all in on him, but hey, I just say you do a marvelous job to make that show palpable. And I'm very glad that you now have your own platform. This is going to be a regular thing.
0: Well, we're here with you tonight. We're never promised tomorrow, but I think we're going to be here a while, Manuel. So I appreciate the support. But, you know, we're a team. We hold each other up. Because he gives me plenty of operational space as well. So appreciate you dialing in. You got anything on the medal stand or any other sports topic you want to dive into?
1: I got much for you, but hey, nothing but respect for you, my brother. I'm not trying to put you in a bad place. I've always been a fan of you. All right, so here's the thing. Brian's song, what else? We got the Bad News Bears.
0: There you go.
1: I was trying to get Chi-Town in there for you, other than Brian's song. What was the other one? Ditka, man, my dad's a Bears fan. Ditka, God bless him, man. R.I.P. He was a great player. He's a great freaking, head coach, a leader of men, a personality, right? Bigger than life type of guy. Played for George Halas. I mean, the list goes on and on, man. God rest his soul. The other movie just came back to me, Eight Men Out. Another great
0: movie. Wow, you're giving me a little baseball here, but I appreciate the love because you got some Chicago in there.
1: Stuff. Yeah, man. Nothing but love, bro. Keep up the good work. And, I'm all about the sports movies and all that good stuff. But, yeah, I'm more of a baseball guy. Although, I'll be watching the NFL on my Raiders. I'm a Raider fan, so go
0: Raiders.
1: Well,
0: you're enjoying that first month. Let's go. Dodgers tomorrow, yeah. So life is good,
1: yes,
0: man.
1: Yes,
0: all right,
1: sir.
0: Thanks, Manuel. Thanks for dialing in. All right, let's go out to Joey in East L.A.
2: What's up, Mike?
0: What's up? How are you this fine early morning on a Sunday? What do you got for me?
2: What about Johnny B. Goode?
0: Wow. Now we're talking. They were going a little deep cut there. I like that.
2: Check this out. The reason I don't remember seeing the movie, but I rented it.
0: Okay.
2: And I never took it back, and the place closed down, so I had to keep it.
0: That's funny. I wonder how many copies of that one survive. Let's go all the way back. It's Anthony Michael Hall, Robert Downey Jr., Paul Gleason, the old You Mess With the Bull, You Get the Horns. Yeah, that's your crew. Uma Thurman as well, and the great Seymour Cassell. Because that's how big a nerd I am. Add Jim McMahon and a bunch of other cameos.
2: I was wondering how you didn't remember that one.
0: Well, it's one of those, I took a lot of hits as a kid. No, I'm just, it all gets scrambled up there the older I get. Hey, Mark, am I wrong? I mean, I used to get hit by a whistle. Movie. What's that?
2: Is that an Indiana movie or Chicago movie?
0: I believe that was a Chicago movie, but it's been a minute, I got to say. I mean, that's 1988, 89-ish. So
2: yeah, that's around the time.
0: So, yeah, so, like, you know what? I'm going to promise you I'm going to find it, and I'm going to watch it this week, and I'll come back with, some video review, either on our YouTube channel or on my socials, just because you put that back in my head. Because it's one of those things, right? Like, I did not do the exhaustive, let's run through the full list of football shows and movies. It's kind of like top of mind things that I – guilty pleasures, right? So when Any Given Sunday is on, I'm there. When you have Friday Night Lights, which – I admit I didn't watch the TV show as religiously as I've probably seen the movie 100 times. Remember the Titans. It's a movie that I've shared with my daughters. That's why I didn't put it on the list, because I knew it would show up multiple times between the crew and all of you out there participating. But like, that's one that, you know, we run lines all the time. Jason and I do, and then certainly with my younger daughter, the soccer player. Like, she does that with her team, and they get annoyed. It's like, come on, strong side, and all of that stuff. So I appreciate y'all chiming in as we roll through here on the morning. And then we've got Gabe. Gabe, you still out there in Boston?
4: Hey, is it okay to ask a fantasy question?
0: Yeah, of course. What do you got? Fantasy football, week 5. Are you cutting someone? Are you trading? What do we got going?
4: Oh, no. I actually have two good teams. So I have a flex question.
0: Hit me.
4: First quarterback, Shogun or Jaden Daniels? Jaden Daniels. I'm sorry.
0: Let's see.
4: And explosiveness.
0: Yeah, Daniels is interesting against the Giants. I mean, potential there. What was the other question you had?

0: pass operation. The fact that they haven't been able to run the football for anything as well. But with both Chase and Higgins banged up, we start looking at going a little deeper with Myers, and Gesicki's certainly going to have a big role there. For the quarterback position, you know, nobody's a bigger fan than me of Tyler Shuck, but he gets the look. If Jaden Daniels is clear and he's going to go, even though the Giants' defensive front's pretty strong, Shuck against that Minnesota secondary, like Brian Flores, something that Jason Smith and I have talked about a bunch. As long as he gets past whatever those issues were that were rumored in terms of him and how he related to players from Miami, you got a guy who's one hell of a coach, and that secondary is playing lights out football. On the I Watch Flex podcast this week, talked a lot about him, talked a lot about Chris Olave as one of those guys. You're still going to play him, but this is one where you got to be buttoned up on every other position because you might have a very, very low floor this time around. 877-90. Yeah, go ahead. One more.
1: I just got to ask, I love your daily show with Jason.
0: Mm-hmm.
1: You got to say, though, Jason's laugh, sometimes you probably want to be like, arg, you know, like.
0: Nah. he gets that. Look, he's a great audience. And I think what happens is when we get into some of those discussions, he's remembering past iterations and some of the back and forth, especially when I sound like Porky Pig and things like that. So perhaps that's a little bit of it to where it gets a bit over the top. Or maybe I am really that funny. I'm not quite sure. But I appreciate you chiming in. Thanks for the fantasy questions. We'll get you again. Go get some wins, and we'll do it again in week 6. 877-99 on Fox is the number. Mike Harmon at Swollen Dome is where you find me on Twitter and Instagram for my random musings, whatever I'm listening to, wherever I am, trying to give you a little glimpse of the man behind the curtain, the great and powerful Oz, as it were. I can't dance or play any instrument or anything like Jeff Goldblum, but I'm trying. I'm a work in progress. And maybe I'll wear a long green coat before it's all said and done, or hunt dinosaurs. I'm not quite sure. But we appreciate you being part of the extended family. Now let's get back into week 5 of your National Football League season. Rewind to Thursday night, one of the big upsets thus far early in the season, because it appeared Dallas had gone all in to try to rectify some of their earlier issues. Remember the loss to the Ravens in Brazil, a big defensive breakdown, something they tried to fix this offseason, right? Micah Parsons was gone, and they went and they retooled, refitted, recalibrated the defense. Hasn't worked. So what did they do? They get desperate. After that play, after that breakdown, they go get Joey Porter Jr. Jerry Porter, former Raider receiver. No, Joey Porter Jr. To bolster the secondary. Well, he was injured, and then decide how injured he was before he got traded from Pittsburgh, where they couldn't come to an agreement on a contract. So he ends up in Dallas, and then he's sick. And he's literally throwing it up in the buckets and in the hallways and whatever, so they send him home. Well, you thought you had an extra chip on the table. Well, going up against Jalen Daniels, you also didn't think you were going to need that extra chip. Instead, the undrafted rookie comes out and has himself a day, leaving everybody bewildered and perplexed. CeeDee Lamb left with an injury. It looks like he's going to be fine. But, you know, for fantasy owners, going back to our previous caller, 2 catches, 9 yards before he departs. A lot of hand-wringing. Javonte Williams found the end zone. But Dak Prescott, 316 yards, 1 touchdown, an interception. Couple of the interceptions, certainly the second one should have been a catch, to which everybody kind of wondered aloud, you know, what the future role is for Jake Ferguson. Great expectations. You had a dropped would-be interception that would have set up a pretty good possession and field position by Deron Bland, the guy they paid a lot of money to. Get my point here. So when Jerry Jones gets into his post game and he's asked to address and assess what he saw, let's just say, you know, it's one of Jerry's great quotes.
2: Extraordinarily disappointed. We really do need to get it done when it's there to take. And they basically were very physical.

0: thought both their fronts was really surprised at how well they ran the ball, how they ran it between the tackles. That was surprising. And we thought if they were going to run it, they'd do it outside. And we thought we'd put it on the quarterback's shoulders. Their staff, their quarterback, all their players got a great victory here tonight. And it was a tough loss for us.
1: Jalen Daniels has himself a big game. Sorry for the ambient noise. At some point, I thought he was being abducted by the guys from the Sons of Anarchy. As you hear motorcycles and other things revving in the background. But just the idea of a squad, this was an 8.5-point line, Dallas heavily favored at home, and the potent offense, right, the greatest offense there is, 16 points. 16 points, couple of turnovers. Dak Prescott in the postgame, he's walking to the tunnel, and it's now the video and audio heard, seen around the world, where you have someone, a member of security, a member of staff, just say embarrassing as he walks by. Now, you can defend it, but, you know, there's the down distance and rhyme and reason and rules of order for every workplace. Now, to my thinking, could have had a nice, calm interaction between Dak of, hey, let's talk. Instead, he sends a team personnel official back to go talk to the guy, which is kind of an escalation, because then he gets into the postgame and they ask him about the interaction and he starts glazing up on the Tampa Bay Buccaneers, like how great they are and how great Todd Bowles is and all this. And that's fine, but it doesn't address the problem at hand. Like, I wouldn't call it embarrassing. Well, we will. I mean, we'll do it for you then. But, you know, it's you didn't execute. Like, part of it is, you know, the introspection of, all right, what could you have done differently? And to my point before, the Ferguson drop that ends up becoming a tip drill for an interception, like, that's got to be a catch. Like, that ball was on the money. And we've seen that across the league a little bit, the pinball effect of the inability of wide receivers, and some of it, maybe you're hearing footsteps, maybe it's a little tighter coverage, maybe there's a tug of the jersey at just the right time. But all of it to say, you know, it's been a pretty sloppy first month of the NFL season. So when this result comes through after you've already gone all in, right? We talked about it earlier, desperation kind of sinking in. When you look at Denver, look, they're 2-2, and they're still saying, wow, we need to get it. Because right now they're trailing the Raiders. And that's one of those things, right? If you're in the AFC North, and you're looking up at the Browns, you're going, what are we doing? If you're in the AFC West, and even whatever inroads the Raiders are, and I'm sure I'm infuriating several fans here in Southern California in the moment, like right down the street from our offices, it's the, all right, they were a 5.5 win total team coming in. That was what Vegas set that line at. And you've had a great month, and that you expected maybe they could outperform a little bit because of the skill position players and some of what they've assembled. Maybe you get the best of Kirk Cousins for a little bit, but they're playing some really good football, right? They took the points off the board and were aggressive against the Chiefs, and it came back and backfired. But I like the idea of saying, all right, we've got this one opportunity. We're in this game. We're going to push because right now we're outperforming, and we're going to try to push that envelope a little bit more. But right now you got a pretty sound team. But if you're in the division, you're looking around going, wait, what are we doing? Dallas, you've got every opportunity to go crazy. But back to the point of the Broncos and Sean Payton, they're 2-2, but looking around going, this is as imperfectly as we can possibly play and be .500 at this point. So we need to make a change. DeMeco Ryans, they're winless in Houston. Now, they were 0-3 and still made the playoffs last year. The division's there to potentially still go and get. And like, that's the scary thing. You could start 0-4 and you look around your division going, yeah, we can still go do this. Indianapolis is no great shakes. Tennessee is a mess. Robert Saleh presiding over another wonderful, wonderful operation there. So, I mean, you got there. And then you got, obviously, Jacksonville's the class of the operation. There's no question about it. But when we look at it, there's still some expectation that at some point they slide back a little bit. I don't know. I think you got a pretty good thing going with Liam Cohen and Trevor Lawrence in that squad right now. Tootin's been a solid running back for them. And, you know, the wide receivers may not be first ballot name guys for you, but they're getting the job done. Rumors are that maybe Brian Thomas Jr., who's once upon a time had his moments with Mac Jones and some great heights, that he finds his way out of town, and they go and they can replenish other pieces of the puzzle. Mike Harmon here, Fox Sports Late Night. Thank you to everybody that called in. I appreciate you. The metal stand is up. Football movies and TV shows, if you want to get a little bit crazy there with us, we'll read some of those in the last hour of the program. But coming up next, we'll continue our run through week five of your National Football League. As I mentioned, you know, we had the passing of Mike Ditka. Only appropriate that his old squad faces off against the bitter rival later on today. We'll talk about that as we continue here on Fox Sports Radio.
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3: 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Covino and Rich. The Odd Couple with Rob Parker and Kelvin Washington. The Jason Smith Show with Mike Harmon. 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
12: This reminds me of 2020. You remember the Pittsburgh Steelers? They were the worst 11-0 team I ever saw in the National Football League. And now the Minnesota Vikings are the worst 4-0 team in the history of the National Football League. Their offense is putrid. They're not going anywhere with this. They've gotten fortunate. Don't you remember even when they beat the Bears? Bad weather, a couple of plays went their way, right? Caleb was turning the corner, heading for the end zone, pulls up lame. Bad stuff. They got lucky. They got fortunate. Two games they've won without a touchdown? What is this, peewee football? And now... you've already talked about it, about what they've done quarterback-wise. They're not sure. We're going to do this. We're going to do that. We're going to do this. And now they go sign OBJ to their practice squad. Can you please explain to me how the worst offensive football team for the most part, right, and they're 4-0 doing it in fugly style because they are fugly, but why in the world would they go out and sign OB? It just doesn't make... there's nobody else in football out there. A young kid who was a star somewhere in college, Kelvin, looking for their opportunity, get him out on the field. Really? We just saw he couldn't get on the field with the Giants.
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13: Sean Payton confirming that he will resume calling the offensive plays in the Mile High City. The Davis Webb experiment has been sent to the freezer. By taking over the play call, isn't Broncos coach Sean Payton essentially admitting that all the big fanfare this offseason, the offensive strategy changes, was a spectacular fail, a spectacular miscalculation? So Sean Payton hired the chef. He approved the menu. He bought the groceries. And now he's complaining the food tastes terrible. Well, Sean, either screwed up the menu, you hired the wrong chef, or you bought the wrong groceries. The Broncos offense, out of 32 teams, ranks 27th in the NFL.
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23: 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Fox Sports Late Night. I'm Mike Harmon. Appreciate you being all up in with us here, however you're listening. The iHeartRadio app, all those affiliates nationwide. We appreciate a few minutes of your time, top of mind. The good, the bad, the ugly, whatever you got going on in your sporting universe. Hopefully we give you a little respite for whatever else may ail you. As you're out and about, be safe, take care of each other. We're going 1-0 today. That is for damn sure. Whether it's our teams on the field, they might not get us a W, but we find some positivity along, and that's as preachy as I'm going to get until the, find your wins. Then maybe we get a little bit more there. Here we're on Fox Sports Late Night. We've had some great interaction when it comes to the medal stand. Some of your movies. We'll read a couple of the tweets, as we get into it next hour. But we go back out onto the phone line. Someone who wants to rub some salt in my wounds. It's the great Dick in Dayton. Dick, what's going on?
24: How are you doing?
23: I'm dominating.
24: Well, good. Good to talk to you. I'm a big fan of Fox. I just want to thank the last couple of years how the Guardians were down. They're just playing excellent ball, and I hope they can go all the way. And the shock to me was they kept talking on the Cleveland stations about Watson, and he's doing good, but it's kind of nice to be a Cleveland fan, you know.
23: Yeah, everything kind of working out for you right now. The Guardians, you got Ramirez hitting a pitch that still doesn't make sense. A couple of pieces of paper above the ground as he golfs that one out. But for the Browns right now, you've had a roster for a couple of years, and at least for the moment, Deshaun Watson's throwing it back to 2020.
24: Yeah, and you know, I always liked over the years, he was one of my favorites. I used to call up there on the End Zone show. Jimmy Donovan, it was sad that he was one of my favorites. He was a legend, you know, that carried. And I like Andrew's doing a good job, and you can't beat Tom Hamilton. He's one of the best. My cousin always follows him, but I thought I'd check in.
23: I appreciate you, Dick. Well, you know, be well out there. Go get a win. And now you got a great series coming up against the Rays. Can't wait to watch that unfold. Be well, my friend. All right. 877-99 on Fox is the number. Mike Harmon here, Fox Sports Late Night. 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Coming up in about 10 minutes, we got the Hammer. As we lay it down, one of the big topics in sports, and I think it's affected us all, our viewing of these glorious NFL games. But we got the Bears and the Packers tomorrow at Lambeau. Bears a favorite in Green Bay for the first time since 2006. You might remember that year, 13-3 with Lovie Smith, and a road to Prince singing Purple Rain in the rain as Rex Grossman and the Bears played Peyton Manning in the Super Bowl. Devin Hester, the electrifying kickoff return, and that was the highlight of the day for the Bears as the Colts end up winning that one going away. Tyson Bagent under center for the Bears, looking to capitalize off that huge ground game that they displayed against the Jets. Ridiculous time of possession. That seems like a lifetime ago here in terms of the sports calendar. But no Manun guy. He's got a turf toe. And if you've never had turf toe, you say, he's out, toe injury. What are you talking about? It's the most painful thing other than a paper cut that sounds fictitious and a bogus injury. Yeah, get some hot sauce in that paper cut, huh? Go try to work around on a turf toe. Go read what a turf toe is. Hurts like hell. Either way, Green Bay, no ground game. So we'll see if the Bears defense that's been rolling can have themselves another day against Jordan Love and that passing attack. Got to go find a pass rusher. Maybe they go into the trade market. There may be the return of the Mac before it's all over. That's right, Khalil Mack, rumored to be on the market. We'll see if that happens. The Hammer coming up as we continue. Fox Sports Late Night.
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28: And here's what you need to know.
29: The Cleveland Guardians are going to Tampa Bay to start the ALCS on Monday. Cleveland eliminated the White Sox Saturday night 2-0 on a Jose Ramirez two-run homer in the fourth. That was in Game 5 of the AL Division Series. Winning pitcher Gavin Williams went 5 2/3 innings, one hit allowed. The White Sox struck out 21 times, a playoff record and a record for any 9-inning game. The NLCS starts on Fox TV Sunday night. Dodgers at Milwaukee, Tarek Skubal against Jacob Mizorowski. To college football, Oklahoma upset number one Texas 27-24 on a field goal on the final play. Arch Manning with three touchdown passes in the loss, but two late interceptions. Number two Georgia was a winner at number six ranked Alabama 20-17. Seventh ranked Indiana came back to win at Nebraska. Kentucky in overtime upset number 10 LSU. UCLA won at Oregon. Tennessee won at Arkansas. I'm Steve DeSager.
28: 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And we never stop the party. 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
23: Greetings and welcome in. Final hour of our foray today. A beautiful soiree, a party, as it were, through the late night, early morning here on a Sunday, just a couple hours before we get back into the glory that is week five of your National Football League season. Again, live from London, we got Philadelphia and Jacksonville hopefully putting on a show for us. Don't know what we're going to get. This is one of those, you know, box of chocolate kind of moments with the Philadelphia Eagles so far for Nick Sirianni. A very uneven start to the season. Jacksonville Jaguars becoming one of the darlings. Mentioned the Bears and Packers a little bit later on today. That game actually got flexed up into the earlier spot. No Caleb Williams. And let's face it, the Packers for the first few weeks were not good. So a game that would normally be one of those feature, high-powered kind of rivalry. No. You'll still get some of that pageantry, and certainly with the passing of Coach Ditka, you'll get some great quips and quotes. We'll celebrate his memory a little bit more later on this hour as we find our wins. 877-99 on Fox. Some great interaction as the show's gone on. Thank you to the longtime callers and voices and characters of this Fox Sports Radio universe. I appreciate the support of what I do with Jason Smith, and certainly what we do here, the I Want Your Flex podcast. You can also listen to that. 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So get on in there, if you will. 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Again, Fox Sports Late Night. Look for the Harmon label. And we roll on through there. Final hour of the program. It's time to lay down the hammer on one of the big topics in sports.
28: He's judge, jury, and executioner.
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23: The title of this lecture, monologue, 5 minutes of brilliance. They didn't come to see you. Okay, here you come to Fox Sports Radio. You want some hot takes. You want some keen analysis. What you don't want is us having to talk about officials, which is what we've done for 4+ weeks now in the National Football League. We've already had 17 touchdowns called back because of penalties. In week 4, 271 accepted penalties. We're close to 1,000 through 4 weeks. And you watch your squads. You call holding on every play from your couch. Well, there have been 199 of those thus far. 177 false starts. This is where it gets fun. 63 delay of games. Okay, some of those are, all right, we'll take the 5-yard penalty and punt and whatever. 62 defensive pass interference. And that's where it starts getting into the fun part, because we're already well over 1,000 yards doled out free for pass interference. And that's part of the game. We're going to see that. You know, we're always going to argue about the NFL rule until it's changed, of why it's not 15 and it becomes a 45-yard game-changing play. Certainly, those debates are always going to be out there, and we'll keep looking. We've got week 4 fines, 10 infractions for player safety fouls that could qualify towards a suspension. We've got horse collar tackles, hip drop tackles, and three hits on defensive players. Defenseless players. Let me get my verbiage correct as I speak so eloquently here in the wee hours of the morning. But it's the idea that for the officials, every week we're having questions of whether they even know the rules as they go through the process, right? How many huddles and conversations we're seeing. We've certainly seen it with a lot of the other sports, right? That was one of the big topics in the playoffs for the WNBA of, yeah, hey, Tim, what about this? Like, nah, I don't know the rule. Like, literally you have officials say, I don't know. Had a controversy the other day. Do we still have that timeout? No, you don't have it. No, we actually did. Yeah, that would have been nice to know, because then we could have advanced the ball and maybe gotten ourselves a better shot. But the point being, you know, Major League Baseball, you got ABS. As much as people may abhor the idea that we've taken out some of the human error, it's run pretty effectively, pretty efficiently, and it keeps moving on, the game moving. Now, when a game ends on an ABS challenge, maybe you feel a little weird about it, but in the end, you got to pitch to the spot. Does it take away from the guys like Greg Maddux of yesteryear and all of those things? Because they wouldn't be able to operate the same way here. Look, you only get so many challenges. And if the guy's giving you a couple inches off the plate, guess what?
8: over the course of a game, either he course corrects or you're out of challenges, so it doesn't matter. So you go through. But with the NFL through the first few weeks of the season, go to college football because we got a big play we'll talk about coming up in about 10 minutes from a game earlier, hotly contested top 10 matchup. But in the NFL, we watch these games, and it's just a slog, right? The Seahawks game last week was just an absolute mess. What do we have, 31, 32 accepted penalties against the Chargers? Like, that's just not football. There's no flow. There's no consistency. And I get it. If it's egregious, call it, right? It's like I'm out here on this trip, you know, a little soiree and party with all the friends and family and meeting the university president, whatever, my daughter playing soccer. Look, she's a defender, so I'm always going to defend the defenders to a degree. But unless it's egregious, like, there's going to be contact. It's going to be a little bit of clutching and grabbing. You can't call it all. And if you do, then you got to be consistent. And that means all of a sudden we've got free kicks all over the place. Now, in soccer, the clock keeps moving. They decide at the end, injury time, how much they're going to add, whatever. But otherwise, it keeps going. Well, in the NFL, it stops for several minutes at a time. And we're starting to see the length of game creep up. Now, that's good for the networks. More ads. More opportunity to throw a lower third ad or this holding penalty brought to you by insert whatever is the best for a hold. You know, place that hugs you. Go back to Burke Williams. We were talking about that before. Sean Burke and Gavin Williams, your starters for the White Sox and Guardians. You end up going and getting yourself pampered. Nice massage. Take a steam. Get exfoliated, all that kind of stuff. You can feel loved. But it's just the idea that we've got a game right now that it's fraught with issues, right? We're talking about the quarterback position, and as guys are aging out, do you have enough quality replacements? Well, each year now we got 65 guys throwing at least one touchdown pass. Now that adds a couple of wide receivers and running backs to the mix. But the point is that you've already got it from a personnel standpoint where you're making adjustments. You've already made a lot of rules adjustments there. But when we get through these processes, that how do you not have more quick reviews from the booth in New York when there's obvious missed calls or poorly adjudicated calls? Because some of these are game changers. When we're talking about personal foul penalties, the automatic first down. All right, if a team's running the ball reasonably well at all, that bleeds out more clock. You talk about a holding penalty and how destructive it is to an offensive set, right? That's why you want the quick strike offense as much as you. I love a long protracted drive as much as anybody. Again, three yards on a cloud of dust. I'm a child of the 80s, Earl Campbell and Walter Payton and power run games. But it's also the more plays you're on the field, the more likely you are to have a false start, to have a holding penalty, to have something go wrong. And I'm not saying they shouldn't be called if they're actually happening. But we've also got the situations where the play clock at 1 or 0. Well, remember what happened with Western Michigan and Michigan? What is there a real clock that has a tenth of a second that we should be seeing? Right? What's the extra beat from what the snap should be versus the zero on the clock? So we have penalties that might be more of them that are not being called. Not that we need more of those, but you're just in a crisis mode because you've got a lot of these situations where you've got the larger penalties on the board. What I've read, right? 10 yards here, 15 yards plus over there, the delay games, whatever. False starts, beset a drive, and the NFL wants more scoring. We had it all in week one, right? We thought we had everything, the top's coming off the game. Nah, not really, because it's gotten bogged down in a lot of minutia and drives killed because of penalties that you could probably go in front of the board. You might get an apology letter like, you know, the Rams did at one point earlier this year or some other teams have lined their offices with through the years. Like, hey, remember week 6? Go find that letter that they sent us to say they're sorry that the official missed that call, right? There's plenty of that in the offing. But for the NFL, it's time to go back to school. It's like, what's the point of emphasis? What do we need to call in terms of flow of game, player safety, and those kind of situations versus you can let it go or maybe you're being too litigious? Again, you got a lot of lawyers in the refereeing profession. But it's just that idea of, as you cycle through guys and cycle through referees, there's going to be changes in how they adjudicate a game. Again, owing to the preseason, I know they do the seminar for each of the networks where they meet with officials of, hey, here's what's going to be the points of emphasis for the year. And generally we get that for, well, about a month, and that's kind of where we're at. So we'll see how much of that changes going forward. But I can't be alone, and I've certainly seen the cacophony of voices in the Twitterverse, but in our yelling sphere, you know, behind the powerful microphones here at Fox Sports Radio, to just kind of wonder sometimes that, you know, the product that I'm watching is being besmirched and beset by bad officiating. And it's like, I don't want to hate the officials in any way, shape, or form. You just want it called cleanly, fairly, evenly, all of those, and necessary, right? The old hold 10 yards down the line of scrimmage that's got nothing to do with the run play that's called has always been kind of a, all right, how about just kind of a slap on the wrist and just make them understand, all right, you guys can't just beat each other up on the other side of the line of scrimmage kind of thing and wrestle. But it's the idea that for the NFL, in an age where, and I talked about it, right, you got ticket sales for some of these international games aren't flying off the shelves like they once did. You've actually got a discount availability at SoFi today for the Broncos and for the Chargers. Now, part of that is bad product for the Chargers thus far, but the other part of it is also the games are getting longer again. That investment to time and all that goes with it starts to become a little bit of a press on people when they want to just go enjoy a sport. Like, and you take away the flow of it, and suddenly it becomes an issue. And that's kind of where we're at through the first month of the season. As I said, we're over 960 penalties accepted through 4 weeks. 64 games, that's a lot of penalties that you were calling, and a lot of them of the major variety. Again, safety ones, no argument here. But to clean it up, maybe there's some football version that actually gets implemented of the ABS. They got enough bodies on staff to watch each game and give you an opinion. We certainly have enough former officials in the booths to quickly watch a play, review it, and give us a moment. If it means that you delay things and add that extra minute to the game, that's fine, as long as we keep it clean and make sure we're actually penalizing appropriately. But also, you know, it's the instructive. All right, this is how we're going to call it, and remembering to check back in. Like, there's a whole website out there, and I know Bernie Fratto, who had this spot, and I hope Bernie's doing well out there, taking a little time away, that, you know, he would have a man that does referee stats, right? So you can go in and look at what the grid looks like. All right, this is a team, this is a officiating crew that's going to emphasize defensive holding. This is a officiating crew that's going to emphasize, you know, the little bit of extra in the interior, like all of those kind of things that you get that as part of your algorithm if you're betting games, if you're just making a game pick, but you extrapolate it out and like really start looking where we're at in 2026. Those numbers are really escalated and you have to wonder why. And hopefully it turns back and it normalizes and, you know, in 4 weeks we're not worried about it. But certainly coming out of week four, there was a lot of calls and just a flow of game that seemed to be a pervasive conversation across the National Football League, except for the Bears-Jets, where they just ran over them. So the game ended very quickly. Sorry, I had to get some more shade towards my good friend Jason Smith. By the way, those wings that he had to buy us after losing that bet, boy, those might have been the tastiest wings I've ever eaten. 877-9, yeah, exactly. The Bears came through for me. 877-99 on Fox is the number, at Swollen Dome, where you find me in the Twitterverse. Coming up next, we'll turn our attention back to week five of the NFL, and then there was a big play in one of those top 10 college football games that we'd be remiss if we didn't at least take a quick turn to. So we'll do that as we continue here on Fox Sports Late Night.
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40: Mike Ditka was, in the history of NFL coaches, the toughest of the tough guys. You could put Vrabel and Ditka and Tomlin and all the tough guys in the room. You would take Ditka. He was just Chicago. Like, Chicago's a cold weather, deal with it. I mean, until Ben Johnson arrived, it was a defensive culture. That's what Chicago was. People here take the train to work. They work hard. They deal with weather. You know what I mean? They love their life. He was. I mean, you could see him with a cigar playing golf. You could see him screaming at officials. He just felt like Chicago. He's a Chicago guy. Born in Pittsburgh. But there's just so much about him. A great player. And there are stories I've heard about Mike Ditka that I can't repeat on the air. They're like laugh out loud funny. He is so beyond popular and successful. There's a lot of people that are successful. There's a lot of people that are popular. But when they're making, when they're doing Saturday Night Live stuff on like the Chicago Bears and the love of Ditka, Michael Jordan, Harry Carey, like, that's just different. That transcends good and successful. And, man, he's just an all. There are clips out there. I would have loved to have covered. You know, it's like, even an example, Bobby Knight had a little bit of Ditka, kind of intimidating, but I don't think Bobby was the nicest guy. Ditka could be outright, I know people that have covered Ditka and really loved him.
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23: Welcome back in. Fox Sports Late Night. Mike Harmon hanging out with you. We got a few more minutes, a couple more topics to get to. The revelry of the early morning. Again, get those fantasy lineups in as we get things rolling through the late night. You've got the London game because we've got Jacksonville and Philadelphia. Again, you know, a little life's mystery as to what the Eagles are going to bring to you through 4 weeks. You've got a very beaten up roster right now. Tank Bigsby on IR, Saquon Barkley out for this week, Devontae Smith out for this week. We'll get into some more fantasy implications of some of the injuries across the league, some strange bedfellows maybe for your fantasy lineup, and a couple of ninja plays a little bit later on. And Find Your Wins, we'll celebrate the memory of Ditka, and a great quote from a coach who survived a scare a little bit earlier today. But first, we're going to go back to the phone lines. 877-99 on Fox is the number. We got Randy out there in Florida. He wants to talk a little bit of Bucs football. What's going on, Randy?
25: Good morning, sir. Good morning. I know you don't get many Buccaneer phone calls from Will or these coaches, but
23: hey, I'm in. My folks live out there in Clearwater, so I'm well apprised of your roster. Let's go.
25: Okay. I'm down here in Fort Myers. So how worried? Thursday night does nothing for me. Where is Todd Bowles? I'll make him quick. Did Liam Colvin going to Jacksonville hurt Baker? And those are the two.
23: Well, I mean, you lose Cohen. Before that, you lose Canales. Certainly two guys that had coached him up and found a spot. And so you change coordinators, you change different component parts, and you don't have the old reliable in Mike Evans there. Even though he's got a lot of tread lost on those tires, I mean, those guys were kindred spirit. I think maybe you take a little bit from this that you were able to run the football, and, you know, the grain of salt when you talk about it with the Dallas defense of what they've been through the first 4 weeks of the season, certainly not up to the anticipated growth with all the changes they made, and then Porter not being available certainly didn't help. But Jalen Daniels made some throws, made some plays that I think opened some eyes, which is fun to see. And maybe with Baker on the sideline, I think that was the most encouraging thing, to see some of those clips of him helping to coach Jalen Daniels up and trying to, you know, just give him a little bit of insight along the way. That's been a good school teammate, trying to put him in the best position, because let's face it, that division can still be there to go get before it's all said and done. But need to stay healthy in the receiving core, and I think there's still an opportunity to be had. Bucky Irving played the best game that we've seen since the first part of his rookie year. So there's a start. Thanks, Randy, for the call. Thanks, everybody out there. There you are. You're still there. Did that answer it adequately? I think you're going to be okay. There you go. Thanks, Randy. Best to you down there. Hey, everybody, as the storms are rolling in across the country, be safe out there. Be smart. Help your neighbors. Make sure you check in on your family as well. And, you know, find that win for yourself as the day goes on as well. All right, so let's turn our attention back to college football for a minute. More on the NFL, more fantasy, a little bit of Coach Ditka before we get out of here. But we had a big, massive game a little bit earlier where we started talking about some top 10 squads getting after it. Well, we got the Alabama Crimson Tide and number 2 Georgia. And I got to say, there was a big play that I'm still scratching my head over. So let's hear it.
0: Russell taking a shot downfield. And here comes a flag. Has to be, no? Nico Scott was down there. Looks like he got run over.
1: You're expecting the flag. And now...
0: The crowd showing,
1: they're seeing it. I'd love to see, Matt, what you think. KJ Bolden came over. It looked like, to all of us, an obvious pass interference. What do you think, Matt?
3: I couldn't really tell how much contact there was. It looked like the ball landed to the inside of everybody. So I don't know if they're thinking uncatchable or just wasn't enough for the timing was put.
23: Yeah, one of those calls, that's ABC on the call, as you hear it, ABC, ESPN. It seemed fairly obvious. You got about 3:28 remaining. 20-17 is your final. KJ Bolden runs through the receiver. He turns back for the ball. Bolden comes through him. Obviously, contested play back in the or front of the end zone, I should say, and it gets a bit congested, but never looks back for the football. And as your receiver's coming back through it, he gets trucked. Seems like a pretty obvious call. Okay. So instead, you know, you start having the issue. They take a sack on the next play, and then it takes them out of field goal range. So a game changer there. And then you have another situation that we get down, and this is one that's being hotly debated, I'm sure, no doubt, in the great state of Alabama as the night becomes morning and into the next cycle. This one's going to live a little while. Because you had a second down stop, should have set up a third one. Instead, you get the automatic first down as Dejon Lee, he shoves the receiver in the helmet, right? The old retaliation, you know, kind of hand fighting and whatever. And then you get a little bit up in the face mask and the big jerk back of the helmet that the official plainly sees. Here comes the flag. There's the penalty, and that's the game, right? First down, and we're in Operation Kneel Down. So DeBoer after the game, quote, "We preach emotional maturity. I feel really strong, you know, across the board. We had that with the team. Would have never expected that to happen. You got to give yourself a chance. You're out there giving everything you got. You got to give yourself a chance." So emotional maturity. Okay, so we got that. And Keon Sab, safety for the squad, said, "Look, he's my brother till we die. So obviously I try to uplift him. But there's a standard that we need to play with. And on that play, he wasn't up to the standard. Wait for it. And it will be addressed." So chalk talk. There it is, that big play, because you still had one more stop. If your defense gets one more stop, perhaps you give yourself a chance to pull off and get to at least overtime or pull off a win outright. And instead, you got a top 10 game that ends up going Georgia's way. They will become the number one after Texas loses earlier to Oklahoma. We chronicled that going back way back in hour one. If you've been with us all along, thank you. If you missed any of today's show, grab the podcast after we're done. You can go back and hear some of the analysis and breakdown of that one, including some talk about Arch Manning, and always remembering that, you know, what you have today, you know, the price today is not the price tomorrow. Sometimes you get it on discount. Sometimes it goes up. What the market will bear. And right now, the market for Arch Manning, not nearly as hot as it once was. Doesn't mean it can't change, and there isn't that one GM that's still going to be excitable about the Manning family and thinking that they are the next great one. Maybe it's there, but I'll tell you right now, you got a lot of mistakes, including that pick six and that late interception that leads to an Oklahoma win. Suddenly, Oklahoma, the pulse beating a little stronger here as we get into mid-October here on the schedule. 877-99 on Fox is the number. At Swollen Dome on Twitter. At Swollen Dome on Instagram. At Harmon Rants on TikTok. I promise to be better about that, because we certainly have some one-minute hot takes that we can always get to. But we got a lot of folks in the Twitterverse. I appreciate you as you're all through. I think I misspelled somebody's name, so they're mad at me. So I'm sorry for that, Gunner. I think I gave him an AR. I think I went full Scandinavian. Bad job by me. But someone said, hey, Pete saying, why haven't you included Rudy yet? A classic. I don't know if it's because Joe Montana decided that he wanted to take away some of the mystique of it. Or maybe folks don't like Vince Vaughn. My children have an aversion to Vince Vaughn movies. It's very odd. Very odd. No matter what I put on. Like, this is really funny. It's like, nope, not watching them. So I don't know. Perhaps I'll have to see if I can find him walking the Strand and see if he can make an emphatic plea on his own. So we got that there. Friday Night Lights shows up. The Chad Powers show. I don't know if folks have watched that one. I've had some fun with it as well. Friday Night Lights again. Gridiron Gang going to The Rock. Football coach changing the path of some juveniles, football team and getting them on the right path. So appreciate that. First and 10 going back to HBO. The Program. There you go. I think James Caan was in The Program, if I'm remembering correctly, as you get all of those things rolling through. This one's from Steve. This is pretty funny. The Boy Who Coached the Rams, the Sean McVay story. That's pretty good. That's good. Once he's in the broadcast booth, don't believe

where you find me. Let's talk a little bit of fantasy football for a moment as we get ready for week five. Because again, got a lot of injuries on the board. I talked about it related specifically to that London game, but there's a lot of designations, a lot of red ink. So be judicious about it. Again, add the weather effect as you go through. You got your NFL weather tracker to go through the day and see where maybe you got a sloppy track that slows things down, or maybe some big winds because of the storm that are going to make some changes as we go through. So we got that you need to be clear about, because you got Miami going to be warm with the chance of thunderstorms. Up in Boston, you've got some showers a little bit later on this afternoon. With the Jets, it just says definite rain. Okay, good times. Pittsburgh, likely showers. Washington, likely showers, as you can see, all the way around the east. And even going back west, although, you know, so far you're all good. Chance of rain showers there. If you're sitting in the crowd, you're good, of course. So we have that going. So fun times all around, because you can have it blowing it, so it's not really a dome, right? Because it does have open ends. But either way, we'll get into the architecture another time. All that being said, Hurts is a mid QB2 for you this week. One of the guys that we're going to push in on, and he actually came up in Gunner's question when we start looking at Joe Burrow, even though he's not been terribly efficient when we talk about dropbacks and the big numbers haven't been flowing up. You've got both T. Higgins and Ja'Marr Chase banged up for this one. So Gesicki, more of Chase Brown. I think they're going to need to use him as a receiver, try to leak him out a little bit, see if he can give you some hay there. Myers, one of the sleepers slash ninjas, as we call them, emerging from the shadows to try to find you some fantasy love. How about Aaron Rodgers going up against Indianapolis' defense? It's DK Metcalf. No Michael Pittman. He's out for a while. But you're looking at Jaylen Warren out of the backfield as a receiver for you as well. And those 14 tight ends that they run out there. Darnell Washington has become their big tight end, go up and get it guy if you're playing in a tight end league. Look, you're touchdown dependent outside of three or four guys anyway. So maybe that's a play that gets on your board. That Buffalo Rams game, as we look at Sunday Night Football, the overall over under on that one is 54.5, guys. 54.5. Absolute chaos as we get ready for that one. That'll be fun. Or I'm sorry, that's the Monday Night game. As I've got that bye week in its own square next to it, as opposed to a blinking red light next to me. But Buffalo and the Rams, because we get two games at SoFi this weekend, right? Denver in town. We've alluded to that a couple of times. That one, 41.5. Trusting any offensive player in that game is a very difficult proposition, everybody. Even with Sean Payton back at the mad scientist, maybe becoming his own Wizard of Oz once again after taking over the play calling, that is a difficult proposition, because you've looked at the Chargers side of things. They are banged up, both sides of the ball, as they always are. And this is where I always raise my hand. Like, there's consistently several teams that deal with myriad injuries. And we can talk about the 49ers. Well, part of it is they're old. If you want to put your tinfoil hats on, I'll give you 5 seconds. 4, 3, 2, substation. And then you've got anything related to a Harbaugh. They just seem to find some injuries along the way. We watched it in Baltimore for years. Remember, no Lamar Jackson for them as they battle Atlanta. Oh, yeah, that's right. That's the other primetime game, because we had the joke about it when it was the Falcons. Well, now all of a sudden they scored 80 points the last two games combined. Michael Penix Jr. and the machine that is Robinson and Robinson Jr., Bijan and Brian. 43.5 the total. Ravens on the road at Atlanta. Snoop Hundley, welcome back to starting territory for you as well. But you know, as we look at some of these games, you've got a couple that have the robust over under. Detroit and Arizona, not a lot of defense to be played or seen there. But back to the Chargers for a second. Alt and Slater are hurt again. Derwin James, who's been fantastic his career on the field. Well, he can't stay on the field. And once again, he's out. Quentin Johnston, who you keep waiting for the breakthrough, he's out, which is why Trey Harris's name came up a little bit earlier. Okay, maybe there's more opportunity, but can we find more quality opportunity elsewhere is what we're trying to look at right now, because Justin Herbert's not playing good or efficient football to the point where they're

0: There's a lot of that rumor, conjecture, speculation. And if you're in Los Angeles, it's kind of funny. You go up and down the 405 freeway. You got accident and injury attorneys. You've got casinos. You've got ads for bands playing at those casinos. And then you have some superchargers, billboards every now and again. And so they're trying to get some shine and coming in a lot of expectations. Thus far, it's been woefully underperforming as a unit. Mike McDaniel and Jim Harbaugh, a lot of odds. We have Justin Herbert even cracking back a little bit, where he's normally not really said a whole lot. And people are starting to blame Madison Beer. I don't think her being in the booth has anything to do with it. But, you know, you're going to believe what you're going to believe. Again, you're wearing your tinfoil hat that I told you to. So, I mean, why not add that to it? 877-99 on Fox is the number. At Swollen Dome is where you find me in the Twitterverse. As we continue, we are going to finish this thing off with a brilliant run of the late, great Mike Ditka. And a quote from a coach that... Look, I dig the cut of his jib. Narrow escapes today. Succeed and proceed. We'll do it as we wrap things up here on Fox Sports Late Night.
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11: Jason Smith and Mike Harmon are dropping knowledge like this.
12: These guys are sick, man.
13: Now, we've talked about this from the perspective of, hey, here's the thing. Yankee fans costing them a game. The baseball gods and karma telling you that, hey, baseball guys said, we got you, man. Here's Yankee fans who can't stand not being part of the action and being on the field. We're doing you solid because the Yankee fans cost them the win. I'm waiting for that to be the headline in the Post. Yanks fans cost Yanks win with fly ball foul fallacy or some crazy, you know, Post headline like that. So, yes, that's exactly what happened. Like, the baseball gods doing us a solid with the Yankees. But something different on it is that 2 years ago when this happened in the World Series and Yankee fans tried to grab the ball out of Mookie Betts' glove, could have injured him. Like, that was bad. And those Yankee fans were celebrated as anti-heroes. Major League Baseball couldn't even ban the guys from the stadium until 2 months after the World Series was over. They came out with a big, these two guys aren't allowed to come back to games anymore. Right? Like, it was very, the Yankees were so hesitant to remove them from the game when they did what they did to Mookie Betts, right? And Mookie Betts is like, well, there's trying to catch the ball, and there's, I'm going to go into your glove to catch this, and I'm going to rip it out of you.
14: Well, the way they jerked at his arm, right. And like, yeah, it was very unnatural and untoward.
13: And their reaction after was, this is our line. Like, you're here. You're in our territory. Whoa.
14: We protect this house.
13: You're a fan. You're not playing the game. You're not the 12th man. You're a fan. These guys were celebrated as anti-heroes, right? And look what happened. Baseball gods, 2 years later, look what happened. You guys went home because a fan reached over.
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13: Take a deep breath right now. Yankee fans are crazy. Everybody's insane. Everybody wants blood. But I'm going to tell you the reality. Aaron Boone is coming back. Why? Because Boone is going to get a pass because of Judge's injury. There is a lot, and rightfully so, you can only expect a team to go so far when you were without the best hitter in the league. And Aaron Judge is the best hitter in the American League. They didn't need him against the Red Sox in a short series. The Yankees threw the hell out of the ball, though, and Schlittler was phenomenal and dominant. So, okay. Fried was fantastic. So, okay, you didn't need it. But here you are in a series where it's a better team. You know, they were the best team in the American League. And, yeah, in a series that you didn't score a lot of runs, it was low scoring, you're missing the best hitter in the American League. So I get that.
1: 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Ladies and gentlemen, this is The Odd Couple with Rob Parker and Kelvin Washington.
3: I'm here to tell you that Brian Cashman has been the general manager of the New York Yankees for a ridiculous 28 years. 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
3: 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Right? Since 2009. 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The stadium is packed. The Yankees are making money hand over fist. You can love Brian Cashman enough.
1: 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I want it all. 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
3: 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Fox Sports Late Night. I'm Mike Harmon. Thanks for hanging out with us. We're almost done with our four-hour tour coming up in about 15 minutes from now. You've got the legends, Bucky Brooks, Andy Furman, ready to take you through and get you into week five of your National Football League. All right, it's Andy Furman. Who's hanging out with Andy Furman, Emmy?
4: Alex Furman.
3: Andy and Alex Furman. There you go. You get the father-son combo a little bit later on. Okay, I forgot. Yes, Bucky, obviously part of the Jacksonville contingent. So he is off, ready for London calling. You know, sometimes the brain synapses do not fire quite the same way. And then you get Anita Marks and Greg Cosell a little bit later on into Red Zone Radio. So we got you covered all day long, week five of your National Football League coming up. Now, as we do each and every week, it's time to celebrate the good all around us.
0: Locker room squabbles, struggling teams, cheaters, and no-account owners. There's so much negativity in sports that it can ruin your day. But not Mike Harmon. He's here to shine a light on the good in sports with a simple mantra. Find your wins.
3: Like every day when I go to lay my head down, I look at the good, the bad, the ugly of my day. It might not be winning every minute, but that's not how games are won either, and that's the game of life. So you got to try to persevere, and there's your preachiness for the minute. But it also gets into coaching. We're celebrating the legend that is Mike Ditka momentarily. But I want to go back to a win earlier today. Hard-fought contest. Indiana comes out with a win over Nebraska. One of the best efforts we've seen from a Nebraska squad. They're playing some pretty good football right now. Matt Rhule maybe bolstered by his appearance in the season finale of Lanterns, as I alluded to a little bit earlier, that, you know, perhaps they finally got things on the right track. But here you have a win from an Indiana squad, a little year of living dangerously thus far with Hoover. But they get the W. And I like this quote from Cignetti. You know, remember him. You know, I win. Google me. You got to have an indomitable will, man. A will that cannot be defeated or subdued. And you got to be resilient. You got to have the ability to overcome the unexpected, no matter how bad it gets. Look, he had this well rehearsed before going to his postgame. You never let anxiety, frustration enter your mindset. You got to find a way. It's just a matter of time. 60-minute game. Opportunity struck, big play. Indiana walks off with a W. So that's one to just kind of ponder as you go through. Remember, you know, the highs and lows. In the end, it all evens out. Just keep yourself in the game, as it were. Let me give you a quick gastronomy check from Major League Baseball and across our sporting universe. The Dodgers have a burger, fellas. 24-ounce patty. All sorts of toppings with your cheese and, you know, special sauce and lettuce and everything else. 10-ounce bun, your cost, $125. Yeah, I'd be curious to see how many of those you sell. An influencer or two that tries to convince you that the likes they're going to get on TikTok is worth more than the $125, or you should just give them the burger. No, thank you. How about the University of Central Florida? Now, this one might work. We did a hot dog challenge a while back. Jason Smith tried to consume a Costco hot dog and bun in under a minute. It did not end well. He looked confused by the size of the hot dog and realized the gargantuan task he was about to undertake and nearly choked himself out in the final seconds trying to catch up. Bad job by him. But at the University of Central Florida, you can get an unlimited hot dog pass for $64. So for the first half, as many hot dogs you can consume in the one section. Don't know if they're giant hot dogs. Don't know what you got in terms of your ballpark franks, but $64 if you buy in, have the bucket ready. Either that or make sure you're ready for the condition known literally because of all the sodium as hot dog fingers. Now, let's go back to the man of the day, Mike Ditka, 86 years old, the Bears legend, Hall of Famer. Hall of Famer twice, really, as a tight end. And then certainly as a coach, a legend who begat a generation of coaches, for better or for worse. Some great speeches, some great fiery rhetoric, and certainly talking about tough and being a good teammate. That plenty of examples, and you've heard all the tales from all of his different spots along the way. But there was also the Mike Ditka that I loved growing up in Chicago, is when he did press conferences or TV appearances, etc. So you got a little clip of a back and forth with a reporter from back in the day.
1: Get your mouth shut, jerk. Ditkus. See that? That's your IQ, buddy. Zero.
2: Hold up, turnover, son.
5: I'd rather talk to him.
1: I know I'm smarter than that, son.
3: There you go. There you go. That was a small snippet of what you might expect in a post-game scrum, or just when he would do the appearance with Johnny Morris or whoever was hosting on a given week of the Mike Ditka Show. Because there'd be someone in the crowd that would decide, well, what about your interaction with this player? And you never knew which way that was going to go. Sometimes you got nice Iron Mike, kind of like Bill Belichick after his win over Pitt earlier today, or earlier on Saturday, I should say, where suddenly he was really happy to answer questions and smile for the camera. Ditka was that guy, and always gave you, he wore his heart on his sleeve, well, everything he supported. I know certainly politically, folks, there was a divide at some point with some folks over comments that he made. And like he lived it, whatever he believed. As a player, as a coach, he looked out for the teammates as they got older, the gridiron greats. I talked about that a little bit earlier. But it's the idea that, you know, a life like that, 86 years, that, you know, you're going to have your highs and lows, but the warm memories that everybody came walking forward with, you know, all the colleagues from ESPN, again, from all those media members in Chicago. And there were a couple of guys that took their shots on the way out. That's their prerogative. And they heard, I'm sure, from their throng, or maybe got the 2 minutes of attention that they wanted. But it's just, you know, for me as a guy on the radio, who loves sports, and I get to watch my daughter play soccer. I never thought that, you know, either of my kids would gravitate towards any game because of this job and because of some of the scheduling, and to see her love of it and then embracing as she gets older what we do, and, you know, understanding, you know, that passion is very cool for me. But also just, you know, the passing of Ditka, when I see all these video montages of him and the coaching year and the, you know, the perm and everything else, and all those players that I grew up, you know, idolizing, you know, having their say, and those memories when they were in their prime, it just takes you back about why we love this job and why we got into it. I think I speak for Mark and for Emmy and for all our team that is part of this, and certainly for Alex and Andy Furman coming up here in just a minute, that it's that same thing. It's the love of sport that keeps us coming back, and those connections back to our childhood and those that brought us to the game to begin with. So rest in peace, Coach Ditka. I know a city mourned, and now they'll go on to try to beat the Packers. Remember, favored at Lambeau for the first time since 2006. Bears. See you next time. We went 1-0.
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18: And here's what you need to know.
19: It looks like Georgia will be the new number one in college football after winning Saturday night at Alabama 20-17. Earlier, number one Texas was upset by Oklahoma 27-24 on a 47-yard field goal on the final play. Easy wins in the top 10 for Notre Dame, Ohio State, and Ole Miss. Number seven Indiana came back for a victory at Nebraska 20-17. And Kentucky in overtime upset number 10 LSU 35-34 on a two-point run at the end. Game five of the ALDS division series at Cleveland went to the Guardians, eliminating the White Sox 2-0. Jose Ramirez with a two-run homer in the fourth. The White Sox struck out 21 times, a record for any nine-inning game. The NLCS starts Sunday night on Fox TV with the Dodgers at Milwaukee. U.S. women's soccer lost 2-0 to number one-ranked Spain in Washington, D.C. I'm Steve DeSager.
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0: But I did play some college football there. Absolutely loved it. And I'm excited to be here with you.
1: Are you really?
0: I am. I really
1: am.
0: Don't
1: lie.
0: You know, I don't get to spend time with you anymore because you're so busy. I'm so busy. I have a one-year-old at home. She takes up all my time. So any chance that I get just, you know, mano-a-mano, one-on-one with you, you know, I'm soaking it all in, buddy.
1: All right, let's talk a little bit of college football. Yesterday, to me, sometimes, I mean, most of the time, I think, really, I'm more interested in the Saturday college games than the Sunday NFL games. And they're great. And they mean much more because one or two losses, bada-bing, bada-bang, you're out of it. And yesterday, we had Texas coming into the game as number one. And all of a sudden now, we had six AP top 25 teams losing yesterday. And the big one yesterday was Georgia-Alabama. And that was one heck of a game. It really was. And really, Georgia coming back 2017 over Alabama in Tuscaloosa.
0: Yeah.
1: And now I got to believe Georgia's going to be the new number one team.
0: Yeah, I think you're right. I think they're going to be the number one team. Kirby Smart always doing what he does and just pulls out a win in the very last hour whenever he needs it. But this was such a great game in a sense. It was back and forth. This is classic SEC football, which I absolutely love. It's hard-nosed football. Right on the gridiron, and it goes right down to the very last second, and it was only a three-point game, Dad. I mean, that's why I absolutely love those games.
1: Dwight Phillips, he ran for 120 yards. Bo Walker had 69 more yards. Georgia now is going to be number one as the new AP ratings come out, 2017 over Alabama. It was last night in Tuscaloosa, no less. How do you like that? And by the way, if you don't believe me, let's take a listen to the final call, courtesy of Learfield.
2: But Georgia comes off the deck. Enormous plays in all three phases. Count it down. 3, 2, 1. It is over, and Georgia beats Alabama 20-17.
3: The dogs came into the belly of the beast and come out with a dub.
1: How do you like that? You know what I love about SEC football, maybe college football in general, is the fact that the pageantry, the cheerleaders, the band, the fans in the stands, half of them are half naked. They're really that crazy.
0: And
1: 92,000 people, are you kidding? Really, that's more than the population of Tuscaloosa.
0: Well, it's, I think, you know, SEC football, I always say it, is it's just a different level of college football. And whenever, you know, someone's plays maybe like, I don't know, Dad, like Mississippi State, right?
1: Yeah.
0: It doesn't matter if it's Mississippi State. It's an SEC football team. It's an SEC school. And it's not a week that you take lightly if you're going to play a team like them. It's still an SEC game, and it's a tough game. And we saw it here. It's SEC football. They can go one way or another.
1: We don't know what's going to be. It's tough for gamblers, which I don't. I don't bet on these games, but it makes gamblers crazy. You just don't know.
0: Well, the two things I say is don't ever put away an SEC football school, and don't ever put away a Texas school. So like Baylor, you know.
1: A&M.
0: It doesn't matter. They're a Texas football school. It's just different football in SEC. It's different football in Texas.
1: Stat-wise, now, Georgia rushed for 200 yards. They put up more than 450 yards on offense, and they converted more than half of their third downs. It's unbelievable. Keelan Russell, only 185 yards for the losers, and Gunnar Stockton, he made all the right plays. 18 for 22 passes against the Tide. Now, here's the deal. I mean, you look at the Heisman Trophy right now, and the Heisman Trophy normally goes to a quarterback, and I think now with Georgia rocking and rolling, they'll be number one. Gunnar Stockton could be the guy that'll get some votes. He'll probably go to New York City, no doubt about that. But I still think Jeremiah Smith as receiver at Ohio State, he's got to win the Heisman. I mean, there's got to be a recount, believe me, if he doesn't win the Heisman Trophy, I believe.
0: Well, I think there's a lot of names kind of thrown up right now. I mean, you have him at Ohio State. You have the receiver over there in Miami. I mean, there's a lot of players, you know, within college football that's kind of throwing some big numbers, and they're making a name for themselves. So I think in the sense of the Heisman candidacy, I mean, it's kind of an open field right now, Dad.
1: Well, I think you're right. It'll change. There's no doubt about that. Let's get into this thing now, because obviously Georgia's number one. So what happens to Texas? Texas loses right now. And they say Steve Sarkisian, the Texas coach, he has the best roster money could buy. I thought Ohio State maybe had a bigger roster money-wise, but they say Texas is pretty heavy, too, with Arch Manning. It didn't look that good last night. Had a couple of INTs there.
0: Yeah, well, you know, first off, it was a road game for Archie, and it's tough winning on a road game. And again, this is an SEC game. Right, so we're talking hard football, you know, nose to nose football, and this was kind of a close game, but this just didn't pull out a win, unfortunately, for RG. But you know what? I don't think that I don't think it defines RG. You know, I think this is just going to be a bump in the road for him. in the sense of the season. I don't think it technically really pulls him out of the playoff contention for national championship. But sometimes you need a loss like this. You know, you need a reset. You need something to kind of slap you across the face and bring you a little bit more back into reality.
1: I'm glad
0: and
1: you
0: I
1: said
0: think
1: that.
0: This is going to happen for
1: yeah,
0: Archie.
1: I think a loss can be a learning experience. Now, you don't want to ever lose, and you don't want to go out to lose, but I think, and especially right now with Texas having two losses, their back's against the wall as far as postseason play is concerned. But they got 12 teams going in there. Who knows what's going to happen? But still in all, sometimes you go back to the drawing board and say, hey, what's going to happen over here? They lose 27-24 against arch rival Oklahoma in the Red River Classic, which is played yearly in Dallas. But Texas blew a couple of double-digit leads in that game. They called a timeout at the end of the game, and then all of a sudden Oklahoma comes back, a 53-yard field goal, and they get another late interception by Manning to set up that game-winning field goal. It was Tate Sandell, and he kicked it, and all of a sudden now Oklahoma's back alive. Yep. They're alive. I mean, I thought they were dead. They're 3-2 right now.
0: Yeah. No, and but I think I don't think it pulls them out of contention, and I think, like I said before, I think a loss like this kind of resets the team. It resets the expectation. It resets the mind going into next week. And it kind of tells them that you can fumble, you can lose, but you need to reset and you need to get your mind right, you know? And I think that's what's going to happen here for Texas. And I don't foresee, I mean, I don't foresee them falling, you know, any further, if I'm going to be completely honest with you, Dad.
1: Really?
0: No, I don't think so. I think there's still going to be maybe, you know, a contention for the SEC championship.
1: Now, let me tell you why they're going to fall, because the way Notre Dame won big, I know the competition is a little different.
0: Stanford is such a...
1: I know.
0: Put out your B team and you'll win against Stanford.
1: But they rolled. They rolled over
0: they
1: Stanford.
0: They did. Well, any team rolls over Stanford.
1: You know what?
0: Come on.
1: I think Notre Dame right now, and they're not getting the respect I believe that they deserve. I think they got a great shot of being national champs. Although one team that didn't play yesterday that had a bye, to me, maybe the best of them all, Miami of Florida.
0: Yeah.
1: So, you know, it's wide open. And the reason being why it's wide open, I think, is the NIL. And I was totally against it because I don't like change. That's why I wear the same clothes every day. I don't like change, really. I don't like change, and that's just the way it is. But when the NIL came in there, I saw a lot of coaches leaving in basketball. They didn't want to get involved with that. They didn't want to do the recruiting. They didn't want to do the money deal. And I get it. You know, they don't want to change either. They're set in their ways. But what the NIL does, it changes teams overnight.
0: Yeah.
1: Right? You get the payroll, if you can, and most of these schools do, and they're getting players to come in there. They're becoming competitive. You know, look at Indiana, really. And UCLA right now may be the new Indiana.
0: Yeah.
1: Right?
0: Yeah. Well, it's like all these schools, they always had these big boosters. They always had these big alumni throwing them, you know, money at the football programs prior to the NIL. Now the NIL, now they're throwing those money for the players. And
1: right.
0: I think, you know, it's kind of like, you know, you're all the talent was always Ohio State, Alabama, you know, kind of any SEC school.
1: Yeah, you could pick the top five before the season started back
0: true.
1: In the day.
0: That's true. But now the talent is so spread out between the entire country and all these different schools because why? NIL and the booster money is kind of being spent differently than what it was in the years past. That's how they're recruiting their players.
1: Well, you know me, I'm kind of negative. I'm going to give you the downside of the NIL right now, okay? Obviously, it makes the teams competitive, which is great. We saw Indiana, we see UCLA last year. Vanderbilt was like that, right?
0: Yeah.
1: So we see that. Okay, it doesn't give coaches a chance to build. Back in the day, you recruit a high school kid or maybe a junior college transfer, and like everybody gave them a 2 or 3 year grace period. Now, you're spending this kind of big money, you better win now. Otherwise, you're out. That's just the way it is.
0: Well,
1: and more than that, the guys who are writing the checks, the alums and the boosters, they have more power than the athletic director because they're going to go to the AD and go to the president of the school and say, look, you don't get rid of this coach, forget about my checks. There's the power.
0: I can see that being a true statement, and I can see why you would think that. And that's not arguably wrong. I'm sure there's conversations being held, honestly. But I think right now the landscape of college football, the landscape of college sports right now is that there's no loyalty. And I think that's what really bugs me the most, even more so than like money being involved,
1: right,
0: is the loyalty to the schools. And these kids, they go to one school, they play, and then they go right back into the portal and they go to a bigger school. They go to a different school. And then it's just, where's the loyalty in playing for a university, playing for a school? And that's kind of what gets me the most.
1: Well, the loyalty to the money.
0: That's the thing. And yeah. I get it because money talks and money's the king of all things. But prior to all this, a kid went to Alabama and was Roll Tide all 4 years. You know, it doesn't matter if he played until his junior year or until his senior year. He was loyal to the program. He was loyal to the school. That doesn't exist anymore. Right. And to me, that kind of breaks my heart a little bit.
1: Well, you know, and I'll tell you what, it should break your heart as well. It's not really an academic situation anymore now.
0: It's not.
1: Because back in the day, if you transferred, you had to sit out a year. Now you transferring left and right and you just go ahead and play. And I asked somebody about that. I asked Bucky Brooks this question. I said, you got a great player like Jeremiah Smith. And then maybe he's not going to class. I don't know what the deal is. Maybe he's a genius. I have no idea. Just for example, we throw him out there. And he's not doing well in class. Does the teacher have the cojones to fail him? Right? You know what Bucky said? It doesn't make a difference because by the time the grades come out, the football season's over and he's probably not going to class. He's doing it online. And after that, he's going to leave school and get ready to go to the NFL draft. Yeah. So there is no education.
0: Yeah.
1: Right?
0: Yeah. Well, I don't know. I mean, that's always an argument too. And that's always kind of been an argument. Even when I was going to school, it's like, are these kids really going to class? And are, if they are going to class, is it home ec classes? You know, stuff like that, Dad. But I kind of think that there's a lot of those kids that are actually there for education. Believe it or not, I think they really do. And I think they're just in the sweet spot where they're getting a great education and they're also playing football. Getting money.
1: I hope they're there for education at Penn State because they're not playing for football. I mean, what are they, 2-3 right now?
0: Yeah,
1: and another
0: bad loss last
1: bad
0: night.
1: Bad loss. At home.
0: Yeah, I know. And then that stinks. But you know what? It's a new coach in the driver's seat there. And again, it's a kind of a, you know,
1: transition
0: period and the 2-3 year grace period, but hopefully they can kind of turn things around after Franklin left.
1: Oh, man. Know? And he's doing well at Virginia Tech.
0: He's doing very well at Virginia. Yeah.
1: He got a raw deal. I know. Let's talk a little positive news because we both live in the great Commonwealth of Kentucky, okay? At his first media day appearance, Will Stein, the new coach of Kentucky, he was asked why he was so confident that Kentucky would get things turned around. And you know what he said? Quote, because of me. That's what he said, because of me. And now Stein has his second AP top 10 win after beating number 10 LSU last night in Lexington, 35-34 in OT. They are now 5-1. And if you don't believe me, let's hear that two-point conversion courtesy of the Wildcat Sports Network.
4: And now the three guys to the right split out wide. Minchie, he can run it, and he does!
5: Yes, Mike!
4: 2 points, and Kentucky wins the game!
5: Oh, my goodness. Kenny Money Minchie. Wow.
1: Minchie, there you go. He walked right in.
0: Yeah, he walked right in. I absolutely love that radio call. Let's just hear how excited they are. You know, I love that Kentucky is 5-1, but honestly, I could have predicted this. And I think,
1: really?
0: Yeah, I really could because I think there's so much distraction.
1: Where?
0: In LSU right now.
1: Oh,
0: you know,
1: well,
0: the whole Lane Kiffin thing. And I think that distraction, honestly, is really a contributing factor that they're losing games. Losing against Ole Miss, now losing against a 5-1 Kentucky team. But, you know, teams in the SEC always used to be able just to walk into Kentucky and kind of just pull out. It was almost like a guarantee win.
1: No doubt.
0: You know, again, it's SEC football, so you don't really know. But Kentucky was never really a contender, and now they're 5-1 in the SEC. They're a great program, and I love what Will Stein is doing.
1: I do too.
0: You know, for the Wildcats. I think, you know, well, he's a former Louisville, but now, you know, he's a Kentucky boy,
1: yeah,
0: right?
1: Yeah.
0: But I think he's doing what he did over there in Oregon, and I think Oregon's really missing them right now.
1: You know, for years they were a doormat in football.
0: That's what I'm saying.
1: And people gave the excuse, well, you know, Kentucky was always poor in football. A, they didn't care about it. Just don't go on probation. It's all about basketball, number one. And number two, the excuse was, well, it's the northernmost school in the SEC and kids don't want to go there. They want to stay south. Now that's out of the picture.
0: Yeah.
1: You know, if the grass is green and the money is green,

0: It's the NLCS. And it's set. The LA Dodgers.
1: Tucker, fly ball to right.
0: The Milwaukee Brewers.
2: 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Cheerio!
0: Who will be World Series 5?
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0: 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There are some shows you don't want to miss.
16: This is going to be fun.
0: And there are some shows you can't miss.
16: Let's not overreact.
0: This is Covino and Rich.
19: The Yankee narrative today is, how long you been a Yankees fan? It's disgraceful. They need, like, Jeter to run the team. And Steinbrenner must be just rolling in his grave. So that,
20: well, hey, let me explain why, too. And this is courtesy of, well, I mean, anybody could pull up these stats. But my guy, the shot clock, you and the shot clock guy have the same hairdo. The guy on social media?
16: Today, I haven't.
20: You got that poofador going on.
21: He's that peacock.
20: Yo, they need to make changes, and the Rays are better. It's simple as that. 2018, lost to ALDS. 2019, lost to ALCS. 2020, lost to ALDS. 2021, Yankees lost a wild card. 2022, lost the ALCS. 2023, they missed the playoffs completely. 2024, they lost in the World Series to Danny G's Dodgers. 2025, lost the ALDS. 2026, lost the ALDS. And nothing has changed. every Yankees fan predicted that this would happen. The only reason I thought it might be different this year is because of their pitching. Their pitching was so solid and healthy when they needed it. But their bats go cold, and they sort of choke and play under the pressures. And it's real. You know, I think you heard Jazz Chisholm talk about it afterward. He was a little bitter about not starting, but he actually went on to talk about how, you know, the boos don't hurt, but he doesn't see how it makes any sense. It's counterproductive when you should be rooting your players on. Fans are frustrated, man. You know, they haven't won since 2009.
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0: All right, he stepped away, but please don't call him a quitter. Okay, we'll get to that in just about a minute. He is Alex Furman in for Bucky Brooks. I'm Andy Furman, and here's Fox Football Sunday. We're broadcasting live from the Fox Sports Radio studios. And by the way, you can get me at Andy Furman FSR or both of us at 877-99 on Fox. That translates to 877-996-6369. And we will have you filling some big shoes today. We're going to have Ask Alex coming up in about 12 minutes from now instead of Ask Bucky. Can you handle it?
1: I'm ready.
0: Really? I'm just asking you a question.
1: That's doubtful. Are you doubtful of my abilities?
0: No,
1: I mean, come on, brother. It's not my first rodeo. I know what I'm doing
0: I know you do. All right. Okay. Let me just clean up this college situation for a second, because I was shocked in a sense. You talk about all these undefeated teams that went down yesterday. One of them was Pitt, and the team that beat him was Bill Belichick's North Carolina team. Pitt was 5-0. North Carolina comes back to 3-2. Billy Edwards threw 75-yard touchdown pass in the second half. North Carolina knocked off number 25 Pitt, 21-17 yesterday. And by the way, Pitt was leading 17-14, and all of a sudden North Carolina came back. And I got to believe that 25 spot that Pitt was in, that's gone. At least Kentucky would kind of sneak in that, I would think. Maybe better, but at least that.
1: Yeah, I think so too. And look at that. I mean, Bill Belichick making a little name for himself
0: in college football.
1: I know there was so much expectation of him last year, and he kind of, I don't say let everyone down, but just didn't fulfill his expectation. But now he's kind of setting into his shoes, taking a seat at the table, Dad, and he's looking pretty good over there at the Tar Heels. I like that.
0: Well, we'll see what happens. I'd love to see them do well, because I'm a big fan of his. Okay, let's look at some of these NFL games, and there's going to be one in London in several hours, so we'll get to that right now. And I think the first game we got to talk to is that London game. The Jacksonville Jags are pretty hot right now, and they're playing in London against the Philadelphia Eagles, whose offense stinks. But there was a bigger story surrounding that game this week, and I think we got to get into it, okay? I hate to mention his name, because that's why he said it, I believe, but I'll say it anyway, because I'm a fair guy. Stephen A. Smith questioned Lane Johnson's decision to step away from the Eagles and retire, okay? And then he clarified his criticism, okay? He basically said that, referencing mental health, he said, well, you know, there's 9 starters you finished the game without. Now the brother sat there, one of the all-time greats on the offensive line. What did he do? You know what? I'm going to call it quits. Now he calls it quit. Not the fourth season, not the offseason. And he's basically saying that if the Eagles were winning regularly, and if the Eagles were maybe a better ball club, he would quit. He would not quit. He'd be playing right now. And that, to me, it's just a poor, uninformed, off-the-cuff statement. And it made him look bad. I kind of backtracked later in the day, and he kind of said, well, he didn't mean it. Basically, Johnson was saying it was a mental health issue, and I believe that. But to me, when a guy like that, when Stephen A. Smith, kind of a blowhard, really, without doing any follow-up and doing research, you know, I think he does it intentionally so people like me and you and everybody else could talk and write about him. I think he wants those clicks. He doesn't care if he's wrong or he says the wrong thing. I think he stepped over the boundary
1: on
0: this.
1: What?
0: I really do.
1: If that was his motivation of doing that, then shame on him. But I can't see that that's the reason why he'd do it. He's just like you and me. We're all professionals here. And I think in this instance, maybe he was just trying to make it funny. Maybe he was just trying to.
0: I don't know.
1: It sucks. And it was totally wrong.
0: Right.
1: It was not right. And no, I think what he did was just. I appreciate that he went back and apologized.
0: Well, I think it's
1: certainly
0: some heat.
1: He did get some heat, because you can't make fun of mental health, Dad. You can't make fun of any person's reasons to leave the NFL.
0: Right.
1: Whether it may be, you know, I'm trying to protect my mental health, I'm trying to protect my body, I'm trying to, you know, all that kind of stuff. These are all valid reasons. But in the sense of this guy, I mean, I think he has family, like some family trouble right now.
0: Right.
1: There's a lot that weighs on these professional athletes, you know, off the field, on the field, you know, behind closed doors, with the family, not with the family, whatever it may be. And if there's a lot that's weighing on this guy's head and he needs to step away from football, who is it to Stephen A. Smith?
0: I don't think it's our job to worry what's going on in their private lives. And I'll tell you
1: what. That's true, but it's not our jobs to make fun of it.
0: Right.
1: And it's not our jobs to make light of it and try to, you know, I don't think he was doing it for clicks. I don't think that. But I do think, you know, what he said was way out of bounds. and really insensitive.
0: He said it without knowing Johnson's personal or professional problems, that he ridiculed Johnson for not retiring before or after the season, okay? And what I like right now with the New England Patriots, you're not hearing anything about Vrabel and his marriage life or mm-hmm. lack thereof, what he happened with the so-called affair. And you're not hearing stuff about Bill Belichick with his girlfriend. And again, they could do what they want. It's their business, but the media thinks it's our business. And I kind of stay away from that stuff. I read it. I look at it. I question it. But I don't think it's a topic of discussion. I really don't. It's his private life.
1: I think these people are in the spotlight. They're public figures, right? So every aspect of their life is public, Dad, including if it's an affair or if it's a girlfriend or whatever, it doesn't matter. It's all public. So as the media, they just report on what's going on in the public, for the public. Now, to your point, I appreciate that you don't report on that, because to me, it seems like easy. It seems a little cop-outish. Don't you think, Dad? Their girlfriend's affairs is not the storyline. That's not the storyline. Okay. It's the wins and losses. It's what's going on in the program. It's them setting up for the next game and how they're going to approach that. Those are the questions that sports media needs to focus on. It's not what's going on with their girlfriend, not going on with Mike Vrabel's affair over the offseason, whatever it may be. That's not sports news.
0: And I will say this.
1: To me, it's a cop out.
0: To sports media people, I'll give them the pat on the back by saying, when the NFL has their Wednesday news conferences with all the teams and the quarterback and coach usually come there, it's 99%, maybe even 99.9% questions on the opponent and their team and health-wise, injuries, whatever. You don't hear the Mike Vrabel questions, his affair questions. You don't hear that. So basically, most of those stories come from society page stories in the newspaper, not really hardcore beat reporters of football.
1: TMZ is
0: right,
1: like, you know,
0: right.
1: Those,
0: and people
1: those,
0: like that.
1: People like that, sure, but to me, that's not sports news. To me, that's not sports media, and honestly, I could care less. I could really care less. I want to know what you're going to be doing next week and how you're going to beat the team. You know what I'm saying?
0: Well, let's talk about that Eagles team. Could the Eagles win today? Because I'll tell you right now, I got the Jags winning this game. I saw the Jags last week when they played in Cincinnati against the Bengals. Their secondary is banged up pretty good. Last week, Joe Burrow threw for 428 against them, and the run game's another story. The Bengals ran for just 23 yards against their defense. So the game is in Philadelphia. I don't know. The offense of the Eagles right now is kind of iffy, if you want to say that term. That's a positive. It's a kind of a nice way of saying it's not doing much. And Saquon Barkley's not going to play. Even when he was playing, their offense was not that strong.
1: Yeah, and I think one of the key aspects for, you know, the Jaguars, their key to victory is honestly to make Hurts have to beat you. And then they're not going to do it with Saquon because he is out of the game. But even if even that he is out, you know.
0: Saquon,
1: yeah. You know, last week, even the Jaguars were, you know, they were playing with Cincinnati, and they had 23 yards for only 15 attempts. Yeah, 23 rushes for Aaron, 15 attempts, 1.5 yards per rush. I think you just got to make Hurts try to beat you. And if you can't, if you try to do that, I think they have a chance to kind of win. And honestly, though, with the Jaguars, their secondary is down.
0: Right.
1: So if the

0: team can't hear when they're calling plays. That's the advantage right there. I don't think the fans rooting. I think it's so loud you'll see a quarterback just putting his hand over his earpiece on the helmet because he can't hear the calls of the plays coming in.
1: Yeah.
0: That's the key. Like in Seattle, it's crazy. In Denver, it's crazy. It's not that bad in Cincinnati. I don't think and especially if they lose today, you know, it'll be empty in Cincinnati for the next home game.
1: There's so much that goes into a team that's traveling and then that needs to try to get it to a win, right? One of the biggest factors, I think, in my mind is always fatigue. It's just travel fatigue.
0: Oh, yeah.
1: You know, and you're not comfortable. You're not at home. You're not waking up in your own bed and then heading down to the stadium for Sunday's game. You know, you're waking up in a hotel, and there's always an itinerary. There's always an agenda, right? You know, 6 a.m. Breakfast, 7 o'clock, film, and then it's just getting ready for, you know, got to be on the bus by 8:30 to head down to the stadium, and then you're starting your warm-ups and all that kind of stuff, Dad. I think that's one of the biggest factors and contributing factors in a traveling team, and that's why I think being at home is such a huge advantage. Now, you talk about, you know, decibel levels. I think it's just more comfortability for the home team.
0: Yeah, could be.
1: And I think that's why they're always able to pull out a little
0: bit. Most of these teams, even the visiting team or the home team, would stay in a hotel at their home game. They don't stay at home.
1: Yeah, that's
0: because
1: of
0: the distractions in your own home.
1: Yeah, yeah.
0: You know, your kids, whatever it may be, a visitor is calling up.
1: I think it's just a sense of being at home,
0: right,
1: being familiar, being comfortable, surroundings, and then, you know, It's always such a huge hype, though. You know, walking out into your own stadium, you got the fans with your jersey number on you, they're your name on their back and all that kind of stuff. And that gets you pumped up. And it's tough to do that, get as pumped up if you're a divisioning team.
0: Right.
1: You know,
0: and I think that you don't want to be embarrassed in front of the people you may see when you're shopping at Kroger. Really?
1: Joe Burrow has his own shopper. He's not out shopping at Kroger.
0: No doubt about that. Okay, here's a game. I mean, you talk about fate. The Bears are playing at Green Bay, and when you mention the Bears, you got to talk about Mike Ditka. May he rest in peace. Passed away at 86 the other day. And they talk about the fact that he was a winning coach, a Super Bowl coach, but people forget about what kind of a player he was. He was at the University of Illinois, and he went to the Bears. He was a tremendous player as a Chicago Bear, and he went to coach the Bears. So, you know, to me, he's a football legend. No doubt about that.
1: Yeah.
0: And one of the oldest series in football, Bears playing Packers, right? The originals, the two originals right there. I think it's a great thing. I bet there's some sort of a service, a minute of silence for sure before that game, even though it's in Green Bay today.
1: Yeah. I think they'll do maybe they'll wear his number on the helmets or something like that. Yeah. I mean, such a legend in NFL and just, in the world of coaching. I mean, I love that he was a no-nonsense kind of guy.
0: Right.
1: You know what I mean? And I remember I was watching this little clip. It was this interview. You know, why are you so upset? Well, we're 3-7 right now. Wouldn't you be upset too? Like, he just gave it truthfully. And I appreciate that. And I don't know if you can do that nowadays, how straightforward he was. You know, but I appreciate that. And that's just that's the kind of guy that he was. But people love that about him.
0: No doubt. You know, I believe that there's a correlation between the success of a team and the toughness of a coach. All right. Coaches today want to be liked. They want to be liked by their players. And I think sometimes it hurts them. I really do.
1: Yeah.
0: I look at coaches right now that are tough. And one of them, I think, is John Harbaugh of the Giants, and they're winning. He turned that program around. And everybody talks about all the quarterbacks go down and we're not going to win. You know, when Burrow went down in Cincinnati, we can't win. Hey, their quarterback went down in New York.
1: Yep.
0: Really. And speak about tough coaches, Ben Johnson in Chicago. They've won two in a row with backup quarterbacks, right? He's tough. Coach of the Lions, tough.
1: Tough.
0: Other than that, I don't see many tough coaches. Now, I'm not saying if you're not tough, you can't win, okay? But I think there's a better chance of winning when you're tough. I really believe that.
1: I mean, a tough coach kind of sets the tone in the locker room, sets the tone for the whole program. I think if you have a tough coach, all your other position coaches kind of mimic that too.
0: Yeah.
1: So if you got a tough head coach, you're going to have a tough linebacker coach. You're going to have a tough receiver coach or a running back coach. So I think, you know, raising that bar of responsibility or just expectation raises everybody else's bar of expectation. Look at Marvin Lewis. I love Marvin Lewis. Great guy. But he was a

0: front office guy.
1: Yeah.
0: He was never really, I think, a coach's coach.
1: I think he was tougher than Zach Taylor. I really do.
0: Do you think so?
1: Yeah. Yeah.
0: Maybe, but I don't know, man. Because
1: he didn't have
0: the
1: talent that Zach Taylor has, and Zach Taylor's not winning a Marvin did.
0: Yeah, I guess. I just remember always thinking, man, what is he doing coaching? He would just be, because he's a player's coach, maybe in my opinion.
1: Maybe.
0: You know, the players love Marvin.
1: Right.
0: You know?
1: And they love Zach.
0: Chet, they do love Zach. I don't know, Dad.
1: He's got the talent. He's got the talent, though.
0: He does, but he's not winning.
1: I know. And if they don't win in Miami today and they got a bye week next week, do you know what the conversation is going to be for 2 weeks?
0: Yeah.
1: His head. That's his conversation.
0: And he's kind of on the last straw, too.
1: I agree.
0: You know, because he needs to pull out a win. And we can't always be blaming Joe. We can't always be blaming the offensive line because they can't protect our quarterback. And then Joe gets hurt. It's such the old song and dance.
1: Right.
0: At this point, we got to say, okay, what are you doing, Zach Taylor?
1: You're supposed to be an offensive guru.
0: Yeah.
1: Right. You know, it's funny you mentioned Mike Ditka. I was watching the clips on the news the other day, you know, showing his life story. And he was at some sort of a bar, I guess, doing a show. And some guy called up, hey, Ditka, you know. And it was unbelievable. He challenged Mike to a fight. He said, hey, buddy, here's my address. Any day, any time.
0: Yeah.
1: I mean, you know, today you don't see that. I mean, it was just great. I watched that thing on the news.
0: I love that. And that's, you know, Mike Ditka in a nutshell. You know, he's not afraid to...
1: Right.
0: Take down or just... He's not afraid to take it head on, Dad.
1: Unbelievable. All right, he's Alex Furman. I'm Andy Furman. Yes, we're related. This is Fox Football Sunday on Fox Sports Radio. There's no Bucky Brooks today, but this guy's got some answers. Why? We got to ask Alex, and it's next.
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13: And you tell us where this show lies.
14: What is going on here with Joel Embiid? I'm tired of him. LeBron James? I'm tired of him. Mike Breen? Never tired of him.
15: So there was a preseason game on the other night, and Mike Breen, who... He's not a reporter, obviously, right? But he is somebody who, even when he goes on air with something, it's got to be, like, rock solid. Like,
14: yes.
15: He is not going on air because he heard something third hand that might have happened.
14: He has earned maximum credibility.
15: Yeah,
14: like, if he's bringing something to air, it's true, I think. Yeah.
15: It's not like, you know, he's got unserious now that the Knicks have won a championship since he's been calling it. So,
14: although Breen is wacky, I mean, keep in mind, he did updates for IMIS. He's got a sneaky good sense of humor. He does, Mike Breen.
15: I would not associate wacky with Mike Breen. I'm going to have to hear that for myself.
14: Well, you know him better, so that's
15: fair. But he said that there was a practice recently and Joel Embiid was a little late because the other guys were already on the floor, and that LeBron James let him have it. And then LeBron James said, I think via social media, that that was a lie, that he wasn't late. Stop lying. Now, this is a credibility off, I think, between Joel Embiid, LeBron James, and Mike Breen.
14: Right.
15: I think in terms of telling the truth, Mike Breen versus LeBron James is a mismatch. Because LeBron lies all the time.
14: I would say it's the greatest mismatch in sports.
15: Yes.
4: Yeah, Izzy, I think LeBron's on his, like, what, 40th rewatch of The Godfather?
15: Yeah, seriously. Still can't.
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5: Congratulations to the Dallas Cowboys, who just authored up the worst loss of the NFL season. That was a bucket of puke, and insert anything else you want in that. Spin it around. That was awful. And it's got nothing to do with the fact that I had the Tampa Bay Buccaneers losing in that game in a survivor pool. I had Dallas in a survivor pool as a near double-digit favorite on a short week against a backup quarterback and a team that was winless, and they rolled out that. That was awful from the Dallas Cowboys.
7: I mean, I think, did I have them going to the Super Bowl? I can't remember, but... I'm off the Dallas Cowboys bandwagon.
2: Two pros, LeVar Arrington, Brady Quinn, and a cup of Joe. Jonas Knox. 6 a.m. Eastern, 3 a.m. Pacific on Fox Sports Radio. 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
1: Escalas coming right up in for Bucky Brooks today. This is Fox Football Sunday on Fox Sports Radio. We're live from the Fox Sports Radio studios. And Emmy, are you ready to ask Alex? Are you ready?
18: Oh, I'm ready. Welcome, Alex.
1: Alex, are you ready?
0: Welcome. I'm born ready.
1: Oh, right.
0: Throw it at me.
1: Do it, baby.
0: What do you got?
18: Speak your brain. The Cowboys are 1-4 after another rough loss. At what point does the pressure really start falling on Dak Prescott and the coaching staff? Or are we there already?
0: You know what? I think we were there 2 years ago, if I'm being completely honest with you. And I got a huge gripe with everybody in sports, everybody in the country. Everyone's putting Dak Prescott on a pedestal, and I don't understand why. What has he done in the past 3 seasons, Dad?
1: Good stats. Look at his stats.
0: Oh, the heck with stats. Okay. I want wins. I want a Super Bowl win.
1: The bad
0: I want
1: defense.
0: A championship win. He has done nothing,
1: his
0: Dad.
1: His defense gave up 500
0: nothing.
1: Yards
0: Why are we
1: a game.
0: Giving him this praise. It blows my mind.
1: Oh,
0: it
1: boy.
0: Just blows my mind.
1: Emmy, calm him down, please. Calm Jeez, him down.
0: Pete, get him off the pedestal.
1: Give him a pill.
0: He's trash.
18: Time to move on. The 3-1 Jaguars are kicking off in London in less than 3 hours from now. Is Jacksonville a real AFC contender?
0: You know what? I think they are. I think they really are. And I love what they have done with the program, with the Conan now. I love what he's done.
1: O'Leal
0: he
1: Cone?
0: Can't do the Duval, but you know. But I love what he's done. He's turning the program around. He's got some fire in him, and I think this might be Lawrence's year. So hopefully they still steamroll, and I think they're a real contender this year, Dad.
1: All right. I didn't ask you. Emmy did. I didn't. So you know, dance it to me.
0: Yeah.
1: You know.
18: Go ahead. All right, let's move into some college ball. Oklahoma just knocked off number one Texas. How much does this loss change your opinion of Arch Manning and Texas as a championship team?
0: I don't think it changes my opinion much on Arch Manning. I think a loss is good for a quarterback. It kind of resets them. It kind of refocuses them again for, you know, maybe the second half of the season. But in the sense of Texas as a championship team, I think they're still a contender.
1: Really?
0: I don't have a reason why not to think that way. They were number one.
1: Two losses, that's why.
0: No. Well, they're number one all the way up to 5 weeks. They got this loss. But I think they're still a contender, Dad. And I think they're it doesn't change my mind at all.
1: If Ohio State beats Indiana next week, then it really tightens things up.
0: It helps Texas. It may shift some things around. Yeah. Yep.
18: All right. Speaking of contenders, UCLA is now 5-0 after winning at Oregon. Is UCLA a legit playoff team, or do you still need to see more?
0: Yeah, I think I need to still see a little bit more, but I love what they're doing over there at UCLA. You know, UCLA was like, I don't know. You just kind of ask, one, why are they in the conference that they're in?
1: Right.
0: You know what I'm saying? They've never been a real big powerhouse in the sense of wins and just like being a notable program. But what they're doing now, they're pulling out wins against big schools, a big school like Oregon. I mean, Oregon now has two losses.
1: Right.
0: They may be out.
1: And they benched their quarterback yesterday.
0: Oh, they did?
1: In the fourth quarter, yeah.
0: So, like, you know, they may be out on a national championship contender.
1: UCLA is this year's Indiana.
0: It kind of are. Like, you know, kind of a little fire in them. And, you know, kind of got a little Kurt Cignetti.
1: But I do like what you say about the conference. I don't enjoy UCLA have to travel cross country to play Rutgers. I think that's sick. And everybody's talking about crying about budgets and money. I mean, really? Come on. Take a bus.
0: Stanford is in the ACC conference. I think they ought to be in the Midwest or the MAC conference. Or, you know,
1: play like it.
0: Exactly. That's what I'm saying. Or the Mid-Mountain market. Whatever it is. You know, it's a shame. It doesn't make any sense to me.
1: I agree with you.
0: Doesn't make any sense to me.
1: Next.
18: All right. Last question. Injuries are always a concern in football, and lately they've been ramping up. It's just that kind of game. But perhaps the lack of preseason games could be the reason. What are your thoughts?
0: Yeah, I can see that maybe being a reason why we're seeing some injuries. You know, Dad, with the preseason games, it gets a chance of the players to get up to par physically.
1: They don't play
0: quicker, but that's the issue. They don't play. But you know what? Back in my mind, they're still professional athletes, Dad. So even during the season, off season, in the middle of the season, they should be preparing their bodies to always be physically fit and always ready. Now, I get it. It's different going into a full game and all that kind of stuff. But I don't know. Do we need more preseason games? Maybe. But does that increase the risk of injury for the rest of the year?
1: But even in practice, they don't practice with pads anymore. I mean, it's a different era. It really is.
0: I mean, it is. It's all through, like, going through the motions, going, you know, knowing your reads, knowing your play calls and knowing situations, all that kind of stuff. And you don't need to do that with pads on. You can do it with short shirts and a helmet
1: You know what it reminds me of? There's a correlation here. It reminds me of a boxer who would go into a championship bout without having sparred anybody. You got to have some sparring matches.
0: Yeah.
1: You have to. You just can't do it. That's just the way it is.
0: Well, I mean, I don't know. But in the lack of preseason games, I don't know. Do you want more preseason games, Dan?
1: If they play, yes. That's the key.
0: Do you want Joe Burrow getting hurt in the preseason game?
1: He won't play in them anyway. It doesn't make a difference.
0: Well, then why have more games?
1: I don't get it.
0: So there you go. Really There's don't. My answer.
1: Do we have time for any more? We have any
0: no,
1: more?
0: No, I think we got a couple of seconds left there, Dad.
1: There we go. That's it?
0: That's
1: no
0: it.
1: More?
0: I did pretty well.
1: I got one more.
0: Oh, what do you got?
1: I do have one more. Do we have, Emmy, could I have time for one more?
18: Go ahead.
1: Okay, and talk about injuries. That vicious injury that caused a player to go into a concussion protocol, okay? How about having the person who caused the injury miss as many games as the injured person?
0: If it's egregious, yes.
1: Okay.
0: Okay, if it's like a targeting call or something like that, then yes. If it's just a freak accident,
1: right,
0: and football being football, a play being a play, and the player playing the game, how are you going to punish the guy for playing the game of football, right? It's within the game.
1: Don't punish the player for playing the game. I saw Jamar Chase last week, and the guy, it was intentional. I really believe that. He had Jamar on the ground. It was bad.
0: If it's intentional, they call it.
1: And
0: yeah.
1: Miller was the guy, and Miller didn't even get fined. Jamar was put in concussion protocol. I don't know if he's going to play today or not. It's questionable, I'm sure. But if he doesn't play, then Miller shouldn't play.
0: Fine him or don't let him play half the game.
1: He's not even getting
0: something
1: fined.
0: Like that. That's what I mean. But if it's intentional, yes, I agree. I think maybe there should be something. But if the guy just made a play and it's a freak accident, I mean,
1: I agree.
0: Unfortunately, Dad, that's just part of the game.
1: Yeah, it's tough.
0: It's part
1: of the
0: game.
1: It's a brutal game.
0: It really is.
1: And you know what?
0: That's why I don't play it.
1: I was just saying, that's why the next snap I take will be my first.
0: There you go.
1: I'm not playing.
0: There you go.
1: All right. Hour number one just about in the books. And by the way, the problem for one NFL team is an easy fix. We'll try to do that and so much more with Alex Furman and Andy Furman right here. Fox Football Sunday coming up right here next.
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11: The Cleveland Guardians are going to Tampa Bay to start the ALCS on Monday. Cleveland eliminated the White Sox Saturday night 2-0 on a Jose Ramirez two-run homer in the fourth. That was in Game 5 of the AL Division Series. Winning pitcher Gavin Williams went 5 2/3 innings, one hit allowed. The White Sox struck out 21 times, a playoff record and a record for any 9-inning game. The NLCS starts on Fox TV Sunday night. Dodgers at Milwaukee. Tarek Skubal against Jacob Mizorowski. To college football, Oklahoma upset number one Texas 27-24 on a field goal on the final play. Arch Manning with three touchdown passes in the loss, but two late interceptions. Number two Georgia was a winner at number six ranked Alabama 20-17. Seventh ranked Indiana came back to win at Nebraska. Kentucky in overtime upset number 10 LSU. UCLA won at Oregon. Tennessee won at Arkansas. I'm Steve DeSager.
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0: of what he's doing down there.
1: Yeah.
0: What he's doing that they're down there in Jacksonville. I mean, we talked about it earlier before. You know, Jacksonville might be a serious contender in the AFC. And Jacksonville, again, kind of like the Raiders, was one of those teams that was really never a contender, a team that you really thought that's going to win.
1: A joke.
0: A joke.
1: Yeah.
0: Or maybe the culture was just not there, right? But Cohen is kind of turning things around, with the aid of Trevor Lawrence, and now you got Hunter back there playing quarterback. I think you
1: got a coach that comes in here and the team was 4-13 the year before he was there, and then 13-4 the next year. I don't care what you can say about personnel having great years. It's the coach.
0: That's the coach
1: changing it, and he's done it.
0: There's a lot that goes into play into having like a really great team, right? But a lot of people will argue that it comes from the top down, right? The coaching staff, or maybe even the front office, if you will, the general manager, the president. But to me, it's the coach. The coach all the way down sets the tone for the season, sets the culture for the season, gets the players hyped up. Trevor Lawrence could just be like, I'm on this team. We're not winning. I'm just going to ride it out. I'm going to get my paycheck, whatever it may be, right?
1: Right.
0: You could be laying back. He's got the hair. He looks like Suave. But in Cohen, he may have switched him around and said, dude, you are the leader of this team, and put some fire underneath his butt, and look at what they're doing now. They're 3-1.
1: Well, for Trevor Lawrence's defense, he's had like three different offensive coordinators in his career, and that's a problem. And Liam Cohn is an offensive kind of guy, and he's taken Trevor Lawrence really almost to the next level. He really has. I mean,
0: yeah, and I think he's giving them another breath on life. That's what I think. I'm going to go with Cohen. I love what he's doing down there in Jacksonville, and they're turning the team around to be a real contender.
1: And I tell you what, I'm going to stop right there because I think Liam Cohen's going to be the coach of the year.
0: He
1: certainly deserves it. Okay. And speaking of that, of coaches and teams right now, your Bengals, maybe they're getting a break today against the winless Dolphins in Miami. One of the problems I don't think has been discussed early on during the week is the fact that it's going to be 89 degrees down there. So there'll be a lot of cramping, I got to believe. I'm not on both teams, maybe on the Bengals, so we're not used to playing in that kind of heat.
0: I remember going back to my days, it was always like, the fourth or fifth game, cramping really never became an issue anymore. Certainly the, game one and two, preseason games, cramping was a huge issue. I feel like now the body's, it doesn't matter if it's 89 degrees down there. I think the body is conditioned enough to go through a full football game without cramping.
1: Okay. All I'm doing right now, the comments are, people are pointing fingers at Joe Burrow right now. And I don't think it's fair, but you know what? It goes with the position. If a team wins, it's the quarterback. If a team loses, it's the quarterback. It's the quarterback and the coach. That's basically what it is. And last week, he threw for 52 times, 52 attempts. I will tell you right now, there are two stats in the National Football League that really jump at you. And if you look at those stats, you can basically tell if a team wins or loses a ball game. One is turnovers, and one is how many attempts a quarterback takes or throws. If a quarterback throws 30 or more times a game, there's a good chance they're going to lose that game. Why? A, they're coming from behind, and you have to have a balanced offense, and you can't have a balanced offense if you're throwing 30 or more attempts. You did some homework, and I love that because I don't, and you have some research about quarterbacks who throw for X amount of times during a game, what their records are.
0: Yeah, so the NFL teams are 1,280 versus 3,148
1: losses
0: all time. When a quarterback attempts 40 or more throws in a game and the win percentage of that dad is less than 30%. So what does that mean? It means that NFL teams they lose more often than not if they throw more than 40 times or at least 40 attempts.
1: So why wouldn't the coach look at that statistic and say, wait a minute, we need to have a balanced offense. Last week, the Bengals had 23 yards rushing. 23 yards rushing.
0: Yeah.
1: Right? I don't understand how that could happen.
0: I
1: think Joe Burrow was the leading rusher.
0: I feel like this stat here, mostly these teams are already behind, Dad. So the coaches aren't really looking at stats when they're already losing
1: the game. And throwing the football stops the clock.
0: That's true.
1: Yeah.
0: But the other guy, we got to put points on the game. And what's the best way, to pass it, right? But no, I think that's an interesting stat in the sense that I think the offense is kind of shifting in the sense of, trying to find that balance between running and passing. and the passing is more explosive, more exciting. Do you think the TVs are saying, pass the ball, we want a more exciting game instead of the running game?
1: Well, it makes the game longer. I know that.
0: That's true.
1: You know, I think points sell. Like in baseball, home runs sell. Home runs are sexy. And I think points sell. People want to see points on the board. They don't care if the Bengals win 42-38. They just want to see scoring. And the scoring's where it's at. It really is. And speaking of that, another situation with the Bengals right now, Zach Taylor, the head coach who calls the plays, and he wants Joe Burrow to take the ball from the shotgun rather than from under center. Okay, you played the game, all right? I want to know what the pros and cons are if a guy takes the snap under center as opposed to taking it from the shotgun. Could you rattle them off to me?
0: I played the game. I didn't play quarterback. I was a slot receiver. But I kind of understand the reason why, you know, someone might take a snap under center or versus shotgun. Now, just so you know, and I think I heard this earlier this week, two pros and a couple of Joe, they were talking about this, that, you know, since last year, there's been a shift in all the NFL teams to go more under center as opposed to staying back in the shotgun. 34.7% last year, quarterbacks took snaps underneath center. Already this year, that number has risen 42.3%. So that tells us that quarterbacks are taking more snaps underneath center. What are the pros? One is a better feel for the run game.
1: Okay. So maybe that's why Zach Taylor wants Burrow to be in the shotgun because they don't have much of a run game.
0: Yep.
1: Okay.
0: Better for the run game. There's more play action options, which that we've seen the uptick in play action options.
1: Okay.
0: You know, plays wherever. It's a better timing. The quarterback can get better timing on the snap and also surprises. You can kind of exploit the defense on a surprise, okay, right? The pros, or the cons rather, is less time to scan the field, right? Uh-huh. If you're in the shotgun formation, you can see the field a little bit better. You can pick out your defense coverage a lot better, right? You can change up the plays.
1: All right.
0: And also, obviously, you're closer to the defense. You're right up on the line of scrimmage, right? The pros for shotgun, one, quarterback, I already said it, has a wider view of the field.
1: But is it safer? Is that one of the reasons why Zach Taylor would want Burrow in the shotgun? Because he thinks he'd be less chance of getting hit and hurt, maybe in the shotgun.
0: Well, if you're under center and it's a run play, you know, he's handing the ball off almost instantly.
1: Right.
0: Right? Once he takes a snap. Certainly in the shotgun, it might be more of a better situation if it's going to be a pass play.
1: Okay.
0: And one, allows him to see the field better, and then two, allows the quarterback some time to stay within the pocket while the offensive line is blocking. Another one, more time to react to the defense. I kind of just mentioned that. And then easier to pass the ball. It's easier to see your receivers downfield, pick out the defense, maybe change up the play as opposed to being right underneath center. Cons here, it's less effective for the inside run. Okay.
1: All right.
0: And then two, it's harder to disguise trickery plays.
1: Okay. Now,
0: okay. When you're in the shotgun formation.
1: Now, you know, the next snap I take will be my first because I didn't play the game. But I would think that playing with the ball under center, you have more control from the center to the quarterback. And we have a shotgun, more of a chance of a fumble. Right, I would think. I've seen the high snaps coming from the center in a shotgun.
0: Yeah, I mean, I might see that more in college football as opposed to NFL. I mean, those centers in the NFL, they're professionals. They've done it millions of times, snap the ball to the quarterback, whether underneath center or shotgun. But that, you know, that's certainly a point of contention, if you will.
1: Okay.
0: But, you know, one of the things, honestly, though, it all kind of depends on the overall offensive scheme, Dad. So if your offensive scheme is a run offensive scheme, so you got, you know, Berkeley, right?
1: Right.
0: You're going to be a running offense. What's going to be more better for a running offense? It may be putting Hurts underneath center. So
1: right,
0: he has a quicker exchange for the game, you know, and then they've kind of also exploited that in the sense of it's highly efficient in short term or short yardage situations, right? Taking the ball underneath the center and then going for the short yards or even, you know, the QB sneak or what they call is the tush push.
1: The tush push. Okay, let's get into this game now. The Bengals are in Miami. They're playing the Dolphins, who are winless. Although the Dolphins showed some life last week, they only lost to Minnesota at Minnesota 15-10, and their defense looks like it's improving right now. So I'm not saying that the Bengals should worry about this, but I'm looking at some picks, and some people are picking the Dolphins by 3, 17-14. I saw in the Palm Beach Post newspaper, they picked 17-14, the Dolphins win this game. I can't see that happening. Should it happen, you know, it's going to be a bad week and a half for the Bengals, Zach Taylor, and the entire crew, because they have a bye week next week. So we'll see what happens there. And they got Ollie Gordon, the running back. He showed some life. And honestly, he had 100 yards and a touchdown last week against the Vikings. And again, the Bengals are still having trouble stopping the run.
0: Yeah.
1: That's what it looks like to me. So, you know, Ollie Gordon's coming out there. They're going to give the ball to him, show the ball in his belly and say, run with the football. He had 100 yards against a great defense last week against the Vikings. He could easily do that again today against the Bengals.
0: I think what the Bengals really need is, one, they need to find some offensive players. With Chase and Higgins out, I think that really limits the opportunities for Burrow to throw to. So I think in the sense of the Bengals are going to have to be creative in the sense of their offense, or really just stick to the running game. But that really means, you know, they're going to have to work on opening up the holes and just taking advantage of what the Miami Dolphins are going to give them. Now, defensively, Cincinnati Bengals, they did like hold its own against Trevor Lawrence. But to your point, they're kind of letting the run game kind of overpower them.
1: Right.
0: So they're going to have to find a way to stop that run game and then certainly try to hold off on the passing game as well. And I think that's going to be their key to be able to win against the Dolphins.
1: I tell you what, I picture, and maybe, and I hope I'm wrong here, because, you know, I like to see Cincinnati win because the town's going to go crazy. I picture the linemen hanging with their tongues out in the third quarter today, but just trying to, they'll be on the field so long.
0: Yeah.
1: You know, and that happens a lot with the heat too. It's not going to be good. Let's move on to the Raiders, who are 3-1. Patriots look like they're back in their stride now, 2-2. We'll see what happens. The game is at Foxborough. And last week, Drake May came back. There was a great ground game last week for the Patriots, and they won against the Buffalo Bills 29-26, an exciting game, but they showed life. All right. And I'm glad to see that, because they were in the Super Bowl last year and I didn't want to see them just die after that. So we'll see what happens.
0: Yeah, I think one of the things that the Raiders will need to do in this one is put pressure on Drake May. He's kind of had a rough year. I mean, I think he's only year three in the league here. But I think he's still finding himself, Dad, you know, in the sense of what kind of professional quarterback that he is. But one of the key things for the Raiders will be to put pressure on him. And Max Crosby will do that. Yeah. But I think for the Patriots, I did like that they came back and beat the Bills. And it did show life that, you know, this Patriot game or this Patriot team is not going to be a team that's going to crumble underneath big pressure like a team against the Bills.
1: Okay, let me pull back the curtain for a second right now. You look at the record of the Raiders 3-1, and maybe it's fool's gold because I look at the record, but I want to see who they beat. They beat a bad Miami team, okay, and that was at home. They beat a bad Chargers team, that was at the Chargers, okay, and they beat New Orleans at New Orleans. So there are three teams that basically are not really playoff contenders.
0: Yeah.
1: So I don't know what the 3-1 record really means. All right, 3-1's great, and I think at the end of the day, you looked at 3 wins, of course, but you got to look a little closer and see who they beat.
0: I think, well, a win is still a win, but in the sense of the Raiders, I don't know if anyone expected 3 wins this quickly.
1: I don't think they expected 3 wins, period.
0: But I don't think they expected wins this quickly, and that's good. That kind of speaks again to the culture that they have within the program. They're turning the program around, and they're playing with intensity, Dad, and I love it.
1: And that's their coach.
0: That is their coach.
1: I think a lot of teams take the personality of their coach. Don't you think so?
0: No, yeah, absolutely. Well, like I said, it's a trickle-down effect, Dad. You know, it starts with the coach, the intensity of the coach, and then it goes down to the assistant coaches, to the position coaches, and then it trickles down into the players. That whole intensity all rises with the head coach.
1: Was that, you know, when you played football, I mean, was it that way too? I mean,
0: it really was.
1: How was your coach? I want to know when you played in college.
0: Oh, my gosh. He would throw his head against a brick wall.
1: Really?
0: That's how fired up he was. And when he got that fired up, the entire team got that fired up, and we would go out and win games, and it was so much fun. But that's where the intensity of the coach really trickles down to the players. And you can see that within the program, Stab.
1: Unreal. Unbelievable. I'll tell you what, we're rolling along right here. By the way, if you missed any of today's show, you want to catch the podcast, just search Fox Sports Radio wherever you get your podcast right after the show. Today's podcast will be posted. 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Rated 5 stars. 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You'll find today's show right there. We'll post it right after we get off the air. He's Alex Furman in for Bucky Brooks. I'm Andy Furman. Get me at Andy Furman FSR. Well, 877-99 on Fox. That's our phone number, 877-996-6369. We're going to have the blame game at the end of this hour. But right now, look who's on a 3-game win streak. That's next.
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14: This reminds me of 2020. You remember the Pittsburgh Steelers? They were the worst 11-0 team I ever saw in the National Football League. And now the Minnesota Vikings are the worst 4-0 team in the history of the National Football League. Their offense is putrid. They're not going anywhere with this. They've gotten fortunate. Don't you remember even when they beat the Bears? Bad weather, a couple of plays went their way, right? Caleb was turning the corner, heading for the end zone, pulls up lame. Bad stuff. They got lucky. They got fortunate. Two games they've won without a touchdown? What is this, peewee football? And now you've already talked about it, about what they've done quarterback-wise. They're not sure. We're going to do this. We're going to do that. We're going to do this. And now they go sign OBJ to their practice squad. Can you please explain to me how the worst offensive football team for the most part, right, and they're 4-0 doing it in fugly style because they are fugly, but why in the world would they go out and sign OB? It just doesn't make – there's nobody else in football out there. A young kid who was a star somewhere in college, Kelvin, looking for their opportunity, get him out on the field. Really? We just saw he couldn't get on the field with the Giants. 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
1: All right, this could be a game of sacks, really. That's coming right up. Good morning, everybody. This is Fox Football Sunday on Fox Sports Radio. He's Alex Furman in for Bucky Brooks. I'm Andy Furman, and we are live from the Fox Sports Radio studios. And by the way, we're going to have the blame game. The blame game in about 10 minutes from now. But right now, let's look at this game, because who knew? Who knew that if you took a look at the AFC North and you turn your standings upside down, you know who's number one? The Cleveland Browns, 3-1. You said the Raiders are kind of a question mark and say, what, 3-1? I think this is even bigger. Cleveland Browns, 3-1. They had like four quarterbacks in their quarterback room in August. And now Deshaun Watson's leading the team right now, and they're doing it by one score. That's what they're doing, 27-24. They beat Pittsburgh last week in Pittsburgh. In Pittsburgh.
0: First off, I just want to express my disgust for the Browns being at top of the AFC North, and I can't believe it. They share it with the Ravens right now at 3-1. They share the number one spots, and the Bengals are clawing their way back, but along with the Steelers. But the fact that they're 3-1, and the fact that they're doing it with Deshaun Watson.
1: You don't like Deshaun Watson?
0: No, I don't like Deshaun Watson.
1: No, you know why?
0: You don't like him
1: because of his off the field situation, right? Let it go.
0: I don't like the Browns that they just gave him the ball back like that, too. He's been out for, what, 3 years now? And they, for some reason...
1: Because they paid him big bucks.
0: I get it, but he's winning games. I can't blame the guy. He's winning games.
1: I thought Shedeur Sanders was better than him. I really did.
0: Well,
1: at this stage of his career. But I guess the rust is off Deshaun Watson right now, I guess. But look, again, who did they beat, all right? Jacksonville, they lost, okay? So Jacksonville's good.
0: Yeah.
1: And I didn't think they could beat Jacksonville, all right? Tampa Bay, Carolina, Pittsburgh, I'll give them a little credit there. Pittsburgh, although I tell you right now, if McCarthy, the coach, keeps on having verbal jawing with his quarterback, Aaron Rodgers, they ain't winning anything.
0: No.
1: That's ugly. That looks disgusting.
0: No, and it's embarrassing to, it's embarrassing for the Steelers organization, you know, seeing that on TV.
1: Oh, yeah.
0: The entire country's talking about it. The entire country sees it. And I get to what the thought was, you know, is to have that mesh. To have that mesh with your old quarterback, right. Your old coach. They're going to sync up again. It's going to be a great year. But yeah, it's like, it looks like two old men just jarring at each other.
1: Right.
0: You know? And he's yelling at them, give me the play, give me the play. And they're yelling at each other on the sidelines. It's embarrassing. It's a bad look.
1: It's kind of fun.
0: And
1: though,
0: it's
1: really
0: a lot of disorganization.
1: Right.
0: For the Steelers, you know, for the Steelers organization. I question what their thinking was, honestly, with Aaron Rodgers at the helm of the offense.
1: Yeah, your future's not a 40-plus-year-old guy.
0: And what their expectation is, you know,

0: Steelers are banking on him to win them games or win them a Super Bowl, you know, at least to be a contender.
1: When they hired Mike McCarthy, I think everybody said, well, it's a great match, a match made in heaven. They played for each other. He played for him in Green Bay. I think Aaron Rodgers liked the fact McCarthy was here because he could somehow control McCarthy. I really believe that.
0: Just get away with things. I don't know. I mean, I like the idea of matching them up again because why not? They were so successful at Green Bay. But
1: he had more talent there, too.
0: He had more talent there. And, I mean, what? That was almost a 10-year age gap there, Dad. So you can't expect that.
1: Well, I will tell you this much. The Steelers are home again today. They're playing the Colts. And I tell you right now, Jonathan Taylor could have a field day, the running back of the Colts, but we'll see what happens, see if the Steelers can stop him. But getting back to the Browns for a second, you know, I do think the Browns are a better team than the Jets. I mean, you just look at the total team. The Jets, and here's a stat. I mean, people go up with these crazy stats. I don't even know what they mean. Let me run it by you. The Jets are 0-2 when a game is decided by a touchdown or less. Kind of a stupid stat, isn't it? I mean, that means it can't close.
0: It just means that they can't close in a short game situation, or a low scoring game, or if it's a close game like that,
1: you just know
0: that they're going to choke it away, or they're just not going to be able to pull through and pull out a win.
1: I guess.
0: You know, for people who like to bet, that's an important stat.
1: Yeah, you're right. So forget that because we don't bet.
0: That's right.
1: All right. Now, in the Cleveland defense, they've allowed at least 80 rushing yards and 100-plus total yards to opposing running backs the past 2 weeks. Now, what does that mean? That could mean something because Breece Hall returns for the Jets at running back perhaps today. I haven't heard the latest, but I think Breece Hall is going to be playing today for the Jets. That could hurt the Browns.
0: Yeah, you're right. And defensively, you know, that might be the one of the areas that the Jets can expose is their Browns defense. And it's definitely on the running game, as Cleveland has allowed at least just as you said, 80 rushing yards and 100 plus total yards opposed to running backs in the past 2 weeks.
1: Okay. And the Browns last played a week ago Thursday. So they got like 10 days rest, which means something. I think that's a big factor.
0: Yeah, it's kind of like a nice little reset.
1: Yeah, I'd like to see records of teams after Thursday night games the following week. I'm going to get on that for next week.
0: That's not a stupid stat.
1: No, but that'd be an interesting stat.
0: That's
1: really,
0: what I'm saying.
1: I think rest means something.
0: It does. And that's like, those international games when teams go international and then play a game next week. I would like to see that stat,
1: right,
0: too.
1: I'm sure.
0: Because fatigue sets in.
1: There was a stat, though, that when they play the games internationally, there's a lot more points scored. And I threw that at Bucky and put it in his lap, I think, a week ago or so. And he said, yeah, you know why? Because they're tired. And they give up points. And that's why there's a lot of points put up on the board. Probably so.
0: I absolutely believe it.
1: And I'm not a big fan of the international games simply because I feel as if this microphone has an opportunity to speak for the fans. And if you're a season ticket holder, you're going to lose one home game.
0: Yeah.
1: And that's bad because people live for that stuff.
0: You know, I have such a love-hate relationship with the whole international games. I love what it's doing for the game of football. And I understand, what the commissioner's doing in the sense of trying to get more games internationally. It's such a huge rise in money, first off.
1: Right.
0: It's putting more money in the NFL, in the owner's pockets, in all the teams. I get it. I do get it. But from a player's standpoint, it's so fatiguing.
1: Oh, yeah.
0: And, the players that traveled all the way to Melbourne to go play in Australia, think about what they did that to the bodies. And
1: what the Rams did,
0: trying to do it in 48 hours, and what the 49ers did, they did it in 2 weeks. Which, there's two totally different things of train of thought. But the game in Germany or the game in, the Bengals this year, they're playing in Spain.
1: Right.
0: The fatigue of traveling through time zones and then being unfamiliar territories, all that kind of stuff, that weighs into playing games. And then, I don't know, it kind of sucks for the teams because if it's an important game, That could be a season decider.
1: Fans lose a home game. That's the bottom line.
0: And for the fans, yes.
1: And I will tell you this much. If there's an organization that should be playing internationally, should be baseball. How many people from various countries play Major League Baseball? The Dominican, yeah. Mexico. Think about that. Baseball should be taking
0: Japan.
1: A page. Right. Baseball should be taking a page out of the NFL and play games there. Really?
0: Yeah. I mean, they should. They haven't done so either.
1: I don't get it. I mean, baseball is lagging behind. And honestly, you got the playoffs now. This is the highlight of their season. They're going against the NFL. They're getting buried. They're getting buried. I mean, they're going to come out with a stat saying this year is a great year for baseball, attendance-wise. That's

0: fine. I don't know. I can't prove it. But all I know is this. Just look at the sports pages. Look what people are talking about. Listen to talk radio. It's all football. We know why football moves the needle. That's what it does.
1: You know, baseball is America's pastime, but certainly football is...
0: past. That's the comment. That's the game. Past.
1: But it's taking over baseball in terms of popularity. And I think because baseball is so traditional...
0: too long.
1: They don't want to change it.
0: Too long.
1: They don't want to change it.
0: Game is too long. Too many games. Game in April, they're saying they're playing team in August. It doesn't mean anything.
1: I know.
0: You know, you got to make it fast. I mean, you know, that's just the way it is. I mean, I'll go to a baseball game, but I don't think the rooting interest is there. It's not as exciting. It doesn't move. And football needs to take a page out of that and learn, because the penalties that have been thrown right now, like a record number, like 900 plus over the first 4 weeks, calm down. These games right now used to be like 2.5, 3 hours. They're almost 3.5 hours now. You know, people don't have that time anymore.
1: Yeah. Yeah,
0: that's why soccer, to some extent, soccer's been popular simply because you go there, you know, it's 90 minutes, boom, in and out, you know.
1: Yeah. Well, I think with the whole penalty thing, we have seen a lot of, you know, uptake in penalties, but half the time they're picking up the flags anyway.
0: Right.
1: And
0: right.
1: No penalty.
0: Whoa, and they're waiting for to yeah, see that's
1: exactly
0: right.
1: Exactly.
0: And I want to see them get it right.
1: But, you know, that's the thing, though. I mean, you have to get it right if you're going to make a call, because, again, some of those calls, they're game deciders.
0: And there's going to be human error all the time anyway, and before they had this
1: yeah.
0: stuff.
1: And they're trying to mitigate that human error. And I get it. Why not? With the technology that we have nowadays.
0: They need to have it for sports
1: talk. As many cameras as they have nowadays on the field, it's almost inexcusable to make a bad call, a wrong call.
0: I agree.
1: What's probably happening a little bit more often than not is not making a call. And I know there was a couple calls yesterday in college football.
0: Swallowing the whistle.
1: There's obvious pass interference calls. They right. never threw the flag.
0: Right, right. And they should have a review here on Sports Talk, because I sometimes, you know, do that as well.
1: Yeah, you need to be reviewed every single day,
0: there
1: Dad.
0: There you go. All right. Colts Steelers. Here's a stat. Let me just run this stat by you. What does this really mean? The Indianapolis Colts are 1-16. 1-16 in Pittsburgh since the NFL-AFL merger. If you're a coach, would you even tell that to your team? Is that, what does it mean?
1: It means nothing.
0: I mean, gamblers may buy that. I wouldn't even look at that. I'd laugh at it.
1: Yeah.
0: I mean, you know, when they have these games played, the guys that are members of the Colts right now weren't even born. I mean, why put that even out there? I don't get it. I really don't. But Aaron Rodgers has been sacked 13 times and has 4 interceptions thus far this season. So your assessment of his game has passed him by is coming to fruition right now.
1: Yeah, and I've said it years ago. I said as soon as he left Green Bay, he should have just retired. Go out on top. You know, with the whole retirement thing, what is he going to be remembered by? Is he going to be remembered by his time in Green Bay, or is he going to be remembered by his time at the Jets and with the Steelers and all the controversy in between, Dad?
0: Right.
1: What is he going to be remembered by? Just be remembered on top.
0: Anti-vaccinations.
1: Just be remembered when you're with Green Bay and just call it there. You have had a great career. Don't tarnish your career because, you know, you still want to play ball.
0: Well, I mentioned coming into the segment, it's going to be a game of sacks, because last year Colts quarterback Daniel Jones was sacked 5 times against the Steelers. And we mentioned that Aaron Rodgers has been sacked 13. So it's going to be a sack day. That's what we'll do. We're a sack at that game. All right. He's Alex Furman, in for Bucky Brooks. I'm Andy Furman, and we are Fox Football Sunday on Fox Sports Radio. Now it's time to point your finger. It's the blame game, and you know what? It's freaking next.
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10: Adam Schefter just reported Mike Ditka passed away. Mike was 86. What was Mike's number? 89, I believe. But passed away at the age of 86. I had an opportunity. I was spending time in Chicago in the summers, going to Cubs games, and had friends who lived there, and I got to go to Ditka's, his restaurant. Got to meet him and his wife. We had some private dinners where Mark Grace of the Cubs, and he was Mike Ditka, man. He did not change. It was Ditka. And I have a mirror that was in his bar, and I think if our cameraman, if Weeks can go down the... Actually, you go right through that door down to the control room. It's right on the left, and it says Ditka's right as you come through that door. And it was in the bathroom. And I said, Coach, can I have that? He said, if you can get it off the wall. And I remember asking somebody there if they had a screwdriver. And if you're watching on Peacock or NBC Sports Now, I took that off the wall, and I wanted to put it up in the man cave. But Coach was unique, man. And talking to Jim McMahon about Ditka, like, he's one of those guys that you loved him, but you probably hated him too at some point. And Hall of Famer as a tight end.
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12: Sean Payton confirming that he will resume calling the offensive plays in the Mile High City. The Davis Webb experiment has been sent to the freezer. By taking over the play call, isn't Broncos coach Sean Payton essentially admitting that all the big fanfare this offseason, the offensive strategy changes, was a spectacular fail, a spectacular miscalculation? So Sean Payton hired the chef. He approved the menu. He bought the groceries. And now he's complaining the food tastes terrible. Well, Sean, either screwed up the menu, you hired the wrong chef, or you bought the wrong groceries. The Broncos offense, out of 32 teams, ranks 27th in the NFL.
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10: Wow. Same old Cowboys, when you think about it. 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Now you have Dallas, who beefed up their defense to stop the run. 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So they do have an offense capable of putting up points. But they only scored 16 last night. But the defense, equally capable of allowing points as well. 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The Cowboys gave up 419 yards to an undrafted rookie quarterback playing on the road in his second career start. Tough to win games that way.
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0: All right, right, the blame game right around the corner. He's Alex Froman in for Bucky Brooks. I'm Andy Froman. Of course, we're live from the Fox Sports Radio studios on Fox Football Sunday. And by the way, at the top of the hour, which will be 8 a.m. on the East Coast, we will have on these airwaves, Fox Sports Radio, Anita Marks and Greg Cosell. But right now, Emmy, it's time for the blame game.
14: You ruined me.
16: It's all your fault. 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
17: This is all your fault.
18: This is all your fault.
16: Maybe it's everyone's fault.
19: Ooh.
16: Who knows?
17: He's a liar.
16: That's why there's the blame game.
17: The blame game.
0: He's a liar.
16: Let's figure out who to blame.
0: Yeah, who to blame, Emmy? Let's get it going.
20: All right, lots of blame to go around. Let's get right into it. Number one, Texas just lost to unranked Oklahoma. For a team with national title expectations losing in its biggest rivalry game, who do you blame, Alex?
1: I blame the coaching staff. Didn't prepare the team for a big game. They knew how big of a game this was. They knew the money was on the line. They knew that the record was on the line. I blame the coaching staff. They didn't prepare the team.
0: Oh, get off the coach's back. You know, I blame the fact that it was a fluke. Arch Manning threw his first interception since he's been in college. It happens. They'll bounce back. Will they go to the playoffs? Perhaps. I got two losses right now. Disappointing. You lose by 3 points. How in the hell could you blame the coach at a 3-point loss? Come on. Really?
1: I've been saying it all day long. It sucks from the top, goes all the way.
0: 3 points!
1: Come on. You gotta get the players ready.
0: They were ready.
1: They were ready. I blame the team.
0: One play. All right, go ahead.
20: All right, Andy. After the Cowboys lost to Tampa Bay Thursday night, a viral exchange took place between a service driver yelling, "Embarrassing!" and the quarterback, Dak Prescott, shooting him a look. Who do you blame here, Andy?
0: I love the guy. I love to talk to that service guy, really, because he's right. It was embarrassing. I tell you what, I would think that Jerry Jones probably sent that guy down there to say that. That's what happened right there. I'm not blaming anybody on this one. I usually do. I'm not pointing fingers at Dak Prescott. He should have went to the guy and said, "You're right." That's what he said. What are you staring him down? Why? It was embarrassing. He should have turned around and said, "Sir, you're right. You should get you." You know what I would have done if I was Dak Prescott? I said, "Come with me. I'm giving you money back for the ticket." But really, that's how embarrassing it was. There you go. Yeah.
1: You know.
0: How do you like that?
1: What? That's pretty good.
0: Yeah, go ahead.
1: Who do I blame?
0: Yeah, who do you blame?
1: I don't know if I blame anybody. I think the guy was absolutely in the right. And I absolutely blame the Dallas Cowboys for losing the game like that. Again, why are we putting Des Prescott on a pedestal like that? Why? I don't understand. He hasn't done anything
0: because
1: in years.
0: He's the quarterback of the Cowboys.
1: Oh, the heck. It doesn't mean anything if you're not out there winning games. If you're losing games like this, it's embarrassing. He was embarrassing.
0: He wasn't. It was. Yes. It was. Next.
20: All right, Florida just got blown out at home by South Carolina and committed 3 turnovers, putting even more pressure on a program that keeps falling short of expectations. When Florida looks this bad in a big SEC game, who do you blame, Andy?
0: You know what? You lose to South Carolina? I mean, come on, really. I mean, the coach, I hope you're renting and you didn't purchase a home. I hope you're renting because it's a good situation here that you won't be around next year. Your mailing address will not have a zip code from Columbia, South Carolina. I promise you that. So I'm blaming you. I mean, come on. South Carolina, please. I mean, the Florida coach. Really? Yeah. That's what I'm saying.
1: No, I think so, too. I mean, that's not good, Dad.
0: Not good.
1: I mean, it is against South Carolina. It's an SEC school. Kind of goes back to the whole... Don't put any SC school down away, but if you're Florida playing the way that Florida is playing this year,
0: not good.
1: I mean, that's just an embarrassing loss.
0: It is.
1: I blame maybe the coaches in the sense that preparation. They didn't prepare for the game.
0: What they should have done is got that janitor from Dallas and brought him into the locker room after the game. It's embarrassing.
1: Yeah, scream embarrassing.
0: Embarrassing.
1: Embarrassing.
0: Embarrassing.
20: All right. Without both Ja'Marr Chase and T. Higgins, the Bengals are going up against the 0-4 Dolphins, putting more pressure on Joe Burrow in the defense and the offense. If Cincinnati struggles or loses the game, who do you blame, Alex?
1: I blame the trainers, because they're not keeping our players trained up. They're getting injured. They're hurting themselves. Why? Maybe they're not hitting the weight room hard enough. Maybe they're not getting taped up hard enough. I don't know. I mean, that's what I think. I blame the trainers.
0: You know what? It's a good excuse. It's a good cop-out, but I got to blame the coaching staff, because if they lose today, I got to believe Zach Taylor, another guy, should be getting ready to move. It's not good. I mean, with all the talent, all the hype, with the moves that they made,
1: I know.
0: With Dexter Lawrence, they put shored up the defense. It's going to be an ugly week and a half during that bye week.
1: Yeah, Zach Taylor is on the hot seat.
0: Here we go. Great show. Stay tuned. Anita Marks and Greg Cosell right here. Up front.
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3: It looks like Georgia will be the new number one in college football after winning Saturday night at Alabama 20-17. Earlier, number one Texas was upset by Oklahoma 27-24 on a 47-yard field goal on the final play. Easy wins in the top 10 for Notre Dame, Ohio State, and Ole Miss. Number seven Indiana came back for a victory at Nebraska 20-17. And Kentucky in overtime upset number 10 LSU 35-34 on a two-point run at the end. Game five of the ALDS division series at Cleveland went to the Guardians, eliminating the White Sox 2-0. Jose Ramirez with a two-run homer in the fourth. The White Sox struck out 21 times, a record for any nine-inning game. The NLCS starts Sunday night on Fox TV with the Dodgers at Milwaukee. U.S. women's soccer lost 2-0 to number one-ranked Spain in Washington, D.C. I'm Steve DeSager.
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11: Welcome in. Fox Football Sunday. Just like the gentleman said, we've got Greg Cosell. I'm Anita Marks with you for the next 2 hours, getting you locked and loaded, as I like to say, heading into week five of the NFL season. Good morning, Greg. How you doing?
28: Anita, what's happening, my friend? How you doing?
11: I'm all right. Listen, I feel like, and you and I have talked about this before, right? Like, the new collective bargaining agreement, these guys don't practice like they used to. Training camps are not what they used to be. I feel like now, you know, 4 weeks in, now I feel like, you know, we're starting to really see an identity and have like a good grasp of what these teams really are at the moment. You study film more than anyone else. Do you agree with that? Yeah. Now heading to week five?
28: I think after a quarter of the season, you get a feel. That can change a little bit, sometimes depending on an opponent. So I try to take that into account, you know, when I study these games. But for the most part, you know, teams do what they do. There's obviously tweaks, you know, each week, but I think you get a pretty good sense of teams' foundations on you know, offense and defense. Yeah, that's definitely a fair statement for sure.
11: So, by the way, we are broadcasting live from our Fox Sports Radio studios. And before we start diving into the X's and O's, and we will look back to Thursday night's embarrassing game for the Dallas Cowboys, let's mention Mike Ditka and the unfortunate yep. passing. Iron Mike, of course, a lot of people remember him with the 1985 Bears, arguably one of the greatest defenses ever to grace an NFL field. But also, you know, and I feel like the younger generation, Greg, doesn't really realize, like, he is a guy who redefined the tight end position.
28: Yes.
11: And, you know, you've been covering the NFL for quite a while. I'm sure that you've had many encounters with Mike, if you want to have some time to share with us.
28: You know, it's funny. I didn't really know him. I met him a few times, didn't really know him, didn't really come across him very much in my career. But, you know, the point you made about redefining the tight end position, I don't think a lot of people know that at all. And obviously that was before my time as well. I think his rookie season was 1961, and he gained 1,000 yards receiving as a tight end, averaging almost 20 yards per reception. And that would be unheard of today for a tight end. I guess he and John Mackey would be the ones that certainly come to mind in the history of the game that redefined the position. But Mike Ditka, you know, he was just, in many ways, just a hard scrabble, blue-collar guy from Western Pennsylvania. That's the way he played. That's the way he coached. There was no BS about him whatsoever. But, you know, the other thing about him, too, which probably, I'm sure a lot of people in Chicago know this, maybe others do, but he was incredibly philanthropic. He was an incredibly great human being. You know, the gruff exterior underneath that was a man who really cared about people. One of my best friends is Ron Jaworski, and I know Jaws and Coach Ditka were very close. And, you know, he was just, you know, a great person behind, you know, what many would view as that gruff exterior.
11: So I had a few encounters with him prior to working with Fox. I was with ESPN, and before the pandemic, right. I was up in Bristol, Connecticut quite frequently. And many times he had his own personal pilot who was awesome. Really, right. really cool guy. And so like the pilot literally would like fly him into Bristol. He would like run in, and I would always meet him at, like in the makeup room. And sure. I always had these fantastic conversations with him. I mean, you know, I know I'm stating the obvious, just so knowledgeable about football and so opinionated and so fun. So he's the kind of guy that you want to go to a bar and have a beer and talk football with.
28: Do you know what I question. Mean? Yeah.
11: He's that guy. Yeah, and I feel yeah. like, and I feel like I was blessed that I captured like moments of that with him, not at a bar, which I rather have been at, but in a makeup room up in Bristol, Connecticut.
28: Well, you know, it's funny you say that because so many people who've spent time with him like that, worked with him over the years at ESPN and other places, have said the same thing, Anita, over these last number of days, that when you're around him, and as I said, I was really not around him much at all, but when you're around him, that's the way you felt, like you just felt really good being around him, you know, just talking. And he was that kind of guy. And, you know, it's funny. You get older. I mean, we all do. And you don't realize sometimes that other people are getting older, too. And when I saw that he was 86 years old, I said to myself, gee, when did that happen? And, you know, that's just the way it is. You get older and you kind of forget other people are getting older as well.
11: Well, as I like to say, Godspeed, God bless the Ditka family, and I think we were all blessed that he was a part of the NFL, and, yep. and his accomplishments really were tremendous. That leads us right into the Chicago game later on today. Chicago's favored by 1.5. The over-under is 46.5. The Bears are 3-1. Green Bay is 2-2, but they rank 28th in scoring and last in rushing. Green Bay's defense ranks 4th against the pass, but 28th against the run. I know we're going to get into DeAndre.
28: We're going to get into the, yeah. Yeah.
11: We're going to get into that a little bit later. But, you know, I think we have to give credit where credit's due. And Ben Johnson, what a perfect hire. Like, I'm so in awe of him. Should I be?
28: Well, and we'll go into more detail later, but I just want to say this. Obviously, everybody thinks with Ben Johnson and quarterbacks, and obviously Caleb Williams is improving tremendously. He's not going to play this week yet due to the hamstring, and he's clearly improving, you know, by leaps and bounds, you know, under Ben Johnson. But just one quick point, and then we'll get into some details later. Ben Johnson is the one who puts together the run game every week. And they are one of the best running teams in football, and maybe not a lot of people are aware of that because the focus is always on Caleb Williams. So we'll leave it there for now and go into a little more detail a little later in the show.
11: Absolutely. As always, we like to look back before we look forward, and we're talking about that Bucks-Cowboys game. Dallas lost to the Bucks 24-16 at home against an undrafted rookie quarterback, although... Listen, we talked about him last week. You liked him. You said some really good things about him, Greg. Completed 19 of 25 passes. Bucky Irving was a man possessed, rushing for 165 yards. But Dallas had a chance to win it late, but unfortunately could not do it. Tipped interception from their tight end, Ferguson, and that was all she wrote. CeeDee Lamb left the game early with a quad injury. Not sure, because when they went no huddle, first things first, let's rewind. Todd Bowles not kicking the field goal to go up 3 scores. What in the, Greg? Were you dying with that decision?
28: Yeah, you know, it's funny. I don't really get, those are things that I don't really think about. I mean, obviously you go, okay, I'd kick the field goal, but I don't really like lose it over stuff like that. You know, it's interesting. There's a lot of things here about this game. Every game is its own little, you know, self-contained game. But, you know, it's funny, I did hear from a lot of people because leading up to the draft, Anita, I really liked Jalen Daniels.
11: I know. You talked about him last week. Yeah.
28: Yeah, but I was very surprised he wasn't drafted. So a lot of people knew because I was on record talking about him leading up to the draft, mm-hmm. Which, you know, obviously goes back months and months. And again, I didn't think he was a first round pick, but I thought that I made the point that it would not have surprised me in 3 or 4 years if he was a starting quarterback in the NFL, you know, based on what I saw on his college tape. And in fact, I had a conversation with a former coach, and we went back and forth saying basically, I don't understand what people look at when they evaluate college quarterbacks. So anyway, I don't know what Jalen Daniels' future is. Obviously, when Baker Mayfield's healthy, he's going to be the starting quarterback. We know that. But, you know, Daniels, he's played pretty well. And there's great examples of just what I saw on tape when I watched him at Kansas. But as far as the Cowboys, because they're the team that most people are talking about, one of the things they could not handle in this game was pressure. And we know Todd Bowles really brings a lot of pressure. That's his game. He brings it in multiple ways. There's five-man pressures. There's six-man pressures. There's what we call sim pressures, where you bring four, but you're bringing a second- or third-level player as one of the four. And he did more and more of it as the game progressed. And the Cowboys, for the most part, could not handle it. Now, the numbers looked better in the second half because those final two drives when the Cowboys were down, I guess, 24-10 going into that touchdown drive in the fourth quarter. So they completed balls against it. But the bottom line is they really had a difficult time with the pressure, and they could not handle it. And you know, when all said and done, it's not about sacks. It's about speeding up the quarterback. And you could tell that Prescott was speeded up. He was a little uncomfortable. And neither interception, by the way, was on him. But, you know, they do count.
11: That's for sure. Again, this is a Dallas team losing 24-16 at home against the Tampa Bay Bucks. A lot of people had Dallas in their survivor pool, me included. I'm in one survivor pool, Greg. We lost 395 people to Dallas losing to the Tampa Bay Bucks on Thursday. So talk about embarrassing. By the way, here's Dak Prescott in his post-game press conference.
5: To use the word embarrassing is tough. I feel like I'm discrediting the NFL if I use that, and particularly the Tampa Bay Bucks and a great Todd Bowles coach and defensive coach team. The plan and what they did tonight is the reason for that. And so to say embarrassing, I think I'd be discrediting them. But we're definitely supposed to win this game.
11: So next up for the Dallas Cowboys, they are heading to Green Bay to take on the Packers. So they're going to have to lift themselves up, brush themselves off, and keep the eye on the prize.
28: It just shows you, Anita, what a week-to-week league it is, okay? And then it comes down to matchups. Because the week prior, they played Houston, you know, considered a Super Bowl defense going into the season. Obviously, they're having their own set of issues as D'Amico Ryans is taking over the play calling. But the week prior, Prescott and that pass game was phenomenal. In the second half, because I remember going through that in detail, in the second half of that game a week ago against Houston, Prescott was 20 for 25 for 248 yards. I don't think he was touched in the second half. The O-line was great. And then you have this week against a totally different defense. That's the thing. That's why it's week to week. And that's why you can't make blanket statements about the league, because it's so week to week in terms of matchups. The Todd Bowles Bucks defense and the D'Amico Ryans Houston defense are miles apart in philosophical and tactical approach.
11: And you would know better than anyone, Greg, that's for sure. Let's stay in the division in some very disappointing news and concerning news, right? Philadelphia Eagles offensive lineman Lane Johnson is stepping away from the game, a.k.a. retiring, prioritizing his mental health and his family over the game. And somewhat shocking. First things first, you know, mental illness is so serious. And I know we have a number of NFL players who are dealing with mental illness because of the physicality of the game. And I know the NFL is trying to do all they can to better the helmets. And we see the big helmets, the ones that like Olave is wearing. It's a serious issue. So first things first, before we start talking about how this affects a team, my thoughts and prayers go out to Lane Johnson family, and I hope he finds his peace. So first things first. Now talking about the X's and O's, Greg, I mean, this is talk about a huge hit in regard to the Eagles' offensive line, because Lane Johnson, arguably one of the best in the business.
28: One of the best ever. And by the way, I just want to make a comment, because I've been around Lane Johnson. I've been very fortunate to be invited to an event called O-Line Masterminds, put together by Duke Mannyweather, Jeff Schwartz, Lane Johnson, a major part of that. And I've been around him, and I really like Lane Johnson personally. You know, I've gotten a chance to talk to him, and, I've always been a believer, you can't comment on other people's personal situations. You know, they have to do what's best for them. That's just the way it is. Getting to the football part, I mean, this is a big concern for the Eagles, because quite frankly, even with Lane, they really struggled with protection the last two games against the Bears, and then we saw last week against the Rams, who blitzed, I believe, on every single third down. And the Eagles, I believe, were 0 for 12 on third down in that game. And now they have a brand new O-line for the most part. And when you talk to O-linemen, which I've had the opportunity to do so, they always talk about cohesion. They never talk about individual players. They talk about cohesion. And now, you know, you're playing a Jacksonville team, and Anthony Campanelli, the DC for the Jaguars, is one of the best young defensive minds in the game, and he's really, really good with his pressure schemes. And again, we have no idea. That's why they play the games, Anita. But you just look at this, and you think this is going to be a hard row to hoe for the Eagles O-line with all the changes that they're making, and the fact that they're going to face a lot of, you know, sophisticated, detailed pressure schemes.
11: This is head coach Nick Sirianni talking about the decision from Lane Johnson to retire.
6: Love Lane. I'll miss him dearly, and I wish him the best. And obviously, that's not the end of mine and Lane's relationship. I feel like that's a relationship that will last through our lives.
11: You know, it's not just Lane Johnson, right? This is an Eagles team. They traded away their center, if I'm correct. Yes.
28: So yes, Juergens. Yep.
11: And
28: he had a back injury, and you know, it's funny because. You talk to people, because obviously I'm not a doctor, you know, or if I, you know, am I with teams day to day, but offensive linemen that get back injuries, that's a tough go, Anita. A lot of times those things don't heal and they don't get better, and you face that literally throughout your career. And again, I certainly don't know all the reasoning behind the trade, but it would not surprise me if that was a factor, that the Eagles just felt that maybe they'd seen the best of Juergens, and you know, getting a second round pick in exchange, is they probably felt that was a very good move.
11: You know, Howie Roseman, a lot of people feel that he is one of the best general managers in the business. So especially Eagles fans that I speak to, and Howie they trust. So just before we move on in regard to big picture, because there are a number of other players that are not going to be active and attractive for the Philadelphia Eagles, who, by the way, kickoff reminder 9:30 this morning Eastern time against the Jacksonville Jaguars. But apparently rookie Markell Bell is expected to replace him. What can you tell us about Bell?
28: Yeah, Bell's an interesting guy. He's big, really big, very long arms. Those guys are hard to get around. Played left tackle at the University of Miami. He's a rookie, but he's been working almost exclusively at right tackle because obviously he was not going to play in place of Jordan Mailata. So he'd been working at right tackle because the Eagles knew that Lane Johnson, even if he played this full season, he had already announced that he was not going to play after this year. So now it just happened sooner, but he'll be the right tackle. But they've also made changes, obviously, on the interior. Because Drew Kendall, who started at center, I believe, the last 2 weeks, he's not playing today as well. So they have a change at center and a change at left guard. So they've basically got three new offensive linemen, Anita. And that's, like I said, that's a tough way to go, not only for the pressure schemes, but just for the quality of the defensive linemen for the Jaguars. I mean, I think they're starting Willie Lampkin, who's 5'10", at left guard.
11: Yes.
28: And there'll be snaps where he's against Arik Armstead, who's probably close to a foot taller than he is.
11: So not only, and we've been sitting here for a good 3 minutes talking about the issues with the offensive line that the Eagles are going to have today against the Jacksonville Jaguars defense, but skilled position injuries. As we will say, Quan Barkley is out. Devontae Smith is out. Hollywood Brown is dealing with an ankle.
28: Yeah.
11: Wicks is allegedly going to be active. Not sure how attractive he's going to be because he's dealing with a hamstring issue that popped up during the week at practice. Tank Bigsby has been placed on IR. There's just a lot. I mean, Goddard really, to me, Greg Goddard is it. Thank God Goddard's coming back. And if you've got Goddard in fantasy, tee that bad boy up. Jacksonville now is favored by 8.5. The over-under in this game is 41.5. And also, keep in mind, as we know, you know, across the pond, London is Jacksonville's home away from home, right? That's like London's home team. So, again, for all of you playing Survivor out there, and if you are still alive, wow, Jacksonville is looking mighty tempting. Before we take a break, kind of share with us, what are you going to be looking at in this matchup, and do you feel that the Eagles even have a shot here, Greg?
28: Well, the way the NFL is, Anita, the Eagles will probably win by 2 touchdowns. You know how
11: there
28: that goes
11: go.
28: Sometimes.
11: There you go.
28: Right, but no. Basically, what I'm looking at is just what we spoke about, this Jaguars defense against the Eagles offense. But the Jaguars offense has also been very, very good. And we've spoken about over the last couple of weeks, Parker Washington, who I think is really emerging as a quality mm-hmm. receiver. They've got a very balanced offensive attack. Lawrence, beginning last year, about mid-season under Liam Cohen, and through this year, has looked extremely comfortable. So I almost feel like that the Eagles' defense has to be the deciding factor if they're going to compete and win this game. And by the way, they're very capable of that. You know, do not count out Vic Fangio. This is not his first rodeo.
11: No, I like Vic quite a bit. A lot of success in the NFL. All right, we come back. Just a reminder, by the way, this is kind of interesting. It is a bye week. Only two teams, though. Kansas City and the Panthers on a bye. That really, in my opinion, and I'm curious to get your thoughts on this, Greg, like that stinks. Like, you know, obviously, you want your bye week to come pretty much midway through the season.
28: Yeah, later.
11: Not week four. Week four?
28: Well, I don't know. The Panthers are probably pretty happy since both of their corners are out, I think, for 6 or 7 weeks. So at least they don't have to play a game this week.
11: There you go. So you know, definitely, I'm not sure if a lot of folks realize that because it is pretty early on in the season. So the Kansas City Chiefs and the Carolina Panthers are on a bye this week. Quick break. We come back. We'll start diving into some more matchup 49ers and, of course, the Seattle Seahawks. Talk about a revenge game, NFC power shift, possibly the Vikings, the Saints, the Raiders and the Patriots. A lot of good games on the docket today. And we will break them down with Greg Cassell. I'm Anita Marks here on Fox Sports Radio.
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11: 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So a few things to get to, and also want to remind you, NFL Week 5 is here, as we stated, a quarter of the season in the book. So now we have a better understanding of the identity of a lot of these teams. It's the 49ers and the Seahawks this Sunday for America's Game of the Week, streaming live on Fox at 4:25 p.m. Eastern time. This rivalry needs no introduction. As we know, it's the undefeated 49ers and the Super against the Super Bowl champion Seahawks. There's no bigger stage to settle it than this one. So don't worry, you can catch every minute and everything before kickoff and the highlights, 49ers Seahawks live Sunday on Fox One. So Seattle's favorite here, -3. The over under is 45.5. San Francisco 4-0. Like I said, Seattle did not have Sam Darnold to start off the season, but now he's back. But it's really Brock Purdy, Greg, who's getting a lot of the talk and a lot of the attention in regard to possibly being the front runner for MVP this season. So with that being said, talk to us about this 49ers offense, what you see, what you like, and is that talk of Purdy potentially winning MVP legit?
1: Well, you know, Purdy's playing obviously at a very high level. He's not been sacked, and very often being sacked is a function of the quarterback, much more so than the O-line. When you have an on-time quarterback, Anita, and the ball comes out when it's supposed to, quarterbacks tend not to get sacked as much. He does have mobility as well. He can make plays outside of structure. I think that someone like Mike Evans really helps, because in this league, when you have that kind of receiver, it's what we call the boundary X, the single receiver to the short side of the field. That's a player that can win one-on-one. Now, he caught a touchdown a few weeks ago. He was not the boundary X, but it was one-on-one on the outside, and you feel very comfortable throwing him the ball. And that changes the mindset for a quarterback, because he knows that he has that option. But he's playing very well. Their run game has been better this year. It'll be interesting to see this game, because last year in the two final games, they played three times last year. And in the two final games, the Seahawks defensive front, particularly at the D tackle position, where they're very, very good and now have a four-man rotation, they really dominated physically the interior of the 49ers offensive line. And if that were to happen again, that really makes the 49er offense much tougher to operate, because they do run the football. They're not just a drop back throw ball team. They're a very balanced team that relies on the run game. So we'll see what Kyle Shanahan will do in this game to really get that run game going, because they were physically handled last year in those final two games.
11: Yeah, Seattle outscored the 49ers 54-9 in week 18. Yep. And the divisional round last year.
1: Yep.
11: You know, one thing that when I watch Brock Purdy and I watch this 49ers team play, like, just the timing, it's like,
1: oh, yeah,
11: bing, bang, boom, pow, bing, bang, boom. Like, he's making his reads so quickly, Greg, and he's getting the ball out of his hands so quickly. And, you know, he's mastered that. He's mastered this offense that Kyle Shanahan has built around him. And then I sit back and I'm like, well, wait a minute. Like, Why is he Mr. Irrelevant? Why did so
1: well,
11: many teams
1: because he
11: pass?
1: Shows,
11: why did so many teams pass on him?
1: I can answer that.
11: Yeah.
1: Because he's shown two traits in the NFL that are not really part of college football. One is high level timing and anticipation, where you're throwing the ball to a spot, not to a receiver. You don't have to do that anywhere near as much in college because of the hash marks. The college game, the symmetry and balance of the college passing game is nothing like the NFL passing game. And the other thing you had no idea about when you watched him play in college, and he is just innately a master of, it's just in his DNA, is we now live in a league, Anita, where defenses change the picture pre-snap to post-snap. That rarely happens in college. And Brock Purdy just sees that and feels it in the milliseconds that's demanded. And so those two traits you did not know that he had, because they're not necessary to play in college football, and he has both of those traits. I think there's two quarterbacks in the league, in my view anyway, that are what I would call post-snap operators at the highest level. And I think it's Purdy and Joe Burrow. And Purdy is an elite post-snap operator.
11: You know, it's interesting. You know, so much is made about that Wunderlich test, right? That a lot of these guys have to take in at the combine. And I remember the last year I was at the combine, I was talking to, you know, a lot of them have the quote unquote coaches, right? Former general managers, that coach them through the combine.
1: Yeah,
11: because
1: it's
11: a stressful week. And I remember there was somebody there who I was speaking to who was coaching Justin Herbert when he was coming out. And apparently Justin Herbert is like very uber intelligent. And yes. But he was told to not, like, to leave the last 10 questions on the Wunderlich test unanswered because he didn't want to be seen as too intelligent. So I'm curious how much the Wunderlich test evaluates the type of processing you're talking about. Does it at all?
1: You know, I would wonder, did you ever take the Wunderlich test by chance?
11: I've had some fun with a few questions. I've never taken the full test.
1: I took it once a number of years ago, and I was kind of really bummed.
11: How'd you score?
1: I got one wrong. I was really disappointed.
11: One wrong?
1: Yeah.
11: Why doesn't that surprise me?
1: But anyway, you know, I think it's losing. Well, let's put this. It's probably team by team. But I think for some, it's losing a bit of its importance. And I think there's other tests that are now coming into play. And I'm not familiar with all this, believe me. So I'm not going to talk about things I don't know about. But I think just the Wunderlich test itself, which years and years ago was the test. Now with the advances in technology, I think there's so many more things that teams look at to determine the ability of a quarterback to process in a world of milliseconds. Because that's what you're really dealing with. You're dealing in milliseconds. How can you process that quickly? And in talking to so many, you know,

0: That's true in all sports.
1: What did you play, Greg?
0: I played basketball and baseball. Because I grew up in Queens, Anita. I know you're a Florida girl, but I grew up in Queens, and not a lot of high schools in New York City have football. So my high school didn't have football, so I played basketball and baseball.
1: If you did play football, what position do you think you would have excelled at?
0: Well, you know, it's funny. I went to Amherst College. It was Division III, but I got a call from the football coach because, you know, they knew I played baseball and basketball, and he wanted me to play football. Now, it was Division III, and this is a long time ago. So he said to me, you know, we can add, you know, 20, because you could play defensive end, let's say, at Division III at that time and be 215 or 220 pounds, which I wasn't when I went to college. But he said, you know, we can muscle you up. You know, you're a really good athlete. You can be a defensive end. But, you know, I just didn't want to do it. I mean, I played basketball and baseball. With the work also, the academics, I just couldn't do it. You know, it would have been too much.
1: Again, we're broadcasting live from the Fox Sports Radio studios. He's Greg Cassell. I'm Anita Marks. Let's take a look at this Vikings team sitting undefeated. Could be one of the biggest surprises outside of the Raiders this season. Word on the street is that Justin Jefferson is going to give it a go. Jordan Addison is banged up as well. They are not going to have Darisaw because he is out with a concussion.
0: Yep.
1: And they're going up against the Saints. The Vikings are favored by 2.5. The over-under here is 41.5. Really, so much is made with Kyler Murray, but their defense, first in
0: yes.
1: EPA per play success rate in scoring. The offense has not been great, just scored one touchdown in the last 3 weeks. Your thoughts on this matchup, Greg?
0: Well, it's the defense that you really have to talk about with Brian Flores. I mean, they're unique in some ways. I mean, more and more teams now are lining up in what we call pressure fronts, Anita, where they're putting 5, 6, 7 on the ball, because now it presents real identification and protection issues for teams, because you have to account for people. You can't guess and say, oh, I think he's not coming. You have to account for people. But what makes them so different, and what Brian Flores does, is he plays much more zone behind all these pressure concepts. More teams obviously play man when they really pressure, but he plays almost all zone. He doesn't play a lot of man coverage, certainly not a lot of what we call cover one with a post safety. He'll play at times what we call two-man, where there's man coverage, but there's two deep safeties. But it's just a very difficult defense to prepare for and play against. It's one of those homework assignment defenses, Anita, where all week long you've got to figure out how you're going to deal with these pressure fronts. Because the bottom line is, you know, and we've heard about this a lot in Philadelphia the last couple of weeks, is you don't have a pass game if you can't protect.
1: That's the truth. When we come back, it is time for Cassell's File. He's got three great nuggets that we are going to tee up for you. Also, let's do a dive into that Raiders-Patriots game. I have my on the mark coming your way, and I've got three picks for you. And, the injury bug that is all over the NFL is just absolutely beyond. It's beyond. I have a laundry list. Like our fantasy first aid segment, it could probably go an hour. We will try to not make it go that long, but stay tuned. We've got all the news, all the notes, everything to get you ready for week 5 of the NFL season coming your way next right here on Fox Sports Radio.
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4: What's that sound?
5: This is the show that has two pros and a cup of Joe.
6: Who is Joe?
5: LeVar Arrington, Brady Quinn, and Jonas Knox.
7: Tony Petitti, the Big Ten commissioner, was talking yesterday about, you know, a bunch of different things. One of the things that he did point out, because the Big Ten and the early schedule, which I would argue there hasn't been a lot of marquee games just across the board. Texas, Ohio State was one of them, but there's, you know, it's not like we've had these great, great matchups to start off the year.
8: Oklahoma, Michigan looked like one. Obviously, the teams have turned out to not be as good. So,
7: but there's people that have pointed out maybe Indiana's schedule to start off the year, you know, not great. I think that's been discussed on this show. Tony did say in regards to the Big Ten schedule that the season is going to start way better than it does moving forward. We're committed to that. We get the 2014 playoff. You're going to see many more competitive games scheduled. We don't need to say we'll do it. We actually commit to doing it and working. So that is something to where it does open up the door with the expansion that you are going to get teams that are willing to risk playing better games.
8: But we all understand what's being debated right now is the SEC is saying they want to have 10 games versus Power 4 opponents in writing, like as a part of this expansion to 24 teams football playoff to allow there to be more similar scheduling, which I'm not really sure why you wouldn't do that if you're the Big Ten. I really don't get as to why that is. Maybe you have a team like Indiana who pushes back, who's...
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10: 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The Yankees are making money hand over fist. You can love Brian Cashman enough.
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5: 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Colin Cowherd. Stu Gotts and Company. Live. Covino and Rich. The Odd Couple with Rob Parker and Kelvin Washington. 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
0: That's right. Each and every week, we bring you the Cassell Files. Nobody knows football like Rick Cassell. He knows more about football in his pinky than we do in our entire body. Therefore, we tee up his three favorite nuggets heading into each and every week. So nugget number one, let's talk about the Bears' run game. What you got for us, Greg?
6: Yeah, we mentioned it earlier, Anita, and they lead the NFL in number of rushes, in yards. They average 4.9 yards per rush. This is a running football team. Now, obviously, Caleb Williams is out, but they were the third leading rushing team in the league a year ago, even with Caleb Williams. And as I mentioned earlier, this is Ben Johnson's baby. He puts together the run game. It's not the O-line coach or the running back coach. He puts together the run game. And you know what that does for you as well? If you're good at it, you run a lot of offensive plays. I mean, last week was an aberration. They ran 89 offensive plays. That doesn't happen very often in the league. But they do lead the NFL in number of plays run per game through four games. So the Bears' run game is really, really good, and I hope people understand that.
0: Yeah, so the Bears lead the NFL in total yards. They're averaging 429 a game. They're rushing for 196 yards per game. They are ninth in scoring, and here's the big kicker. Time of possession. They're averaging close to 37 minutes
6: there
0: a game.
6: There you go.
0: Because they're able to run the football. So again,
6: your defense plays fewer snaps, and when your defense plays fewer snaps with a coordinator like Dennis Allen, you're going to have a ton of success. And by the way, in four games, they've only allowed nine third down conversions on third down in four games. That's remarkable.
0: It is. By the way, again, they are favored by 1.5 today against the Packers, who are not playing well. Really quick, before we get to your second Cassell file, what do you think the issue is with the Packers and Jordan Love right now?
6: I don't think he's the issue. I think they have zero run game. Mm-hmm. They just made major changes on their O-line. They brought in three new players last week. So it's an O-line issue and it's a run game issue. It's hard to play in this league. The Bengals are finding this out too if you do not run the ball. Not only in terms of production, but in terms of any meaningful volume.
0: That's for sure. All right. Cassell file number two. Let's talk about that Falcons offense. Ever since Penix Jr. has returned, man, they are explosive and they are so fun to watch.
6: Two games and they lead the NFL in scoring in the last 2 weeks. The play action pass game has been absolutely critical. Penix is 12 for 16 for 236 yards in the play action pass game in the last 2 weeks. Bijan Robinson obviously helps that tremendously. And one quick point, outside zone is their foundation as the run game. And that's important in play action for this reason. We always think of second level defenders, linebackers, maybe a box safety of being the most impacted by play action, Anita. But when you run outside zone play action, the defensive line's first step, first movement is lateral, not vertical to rush the quarterback. And in a game of quickness and milliseconds, as I've said many times, that one step laterally taking away from them rushing the quarterback is a big deal. So their play action pass game off that outside zone run game has been really good the last 2 weeks.
0: You know, and very interesting, you know, Bijan Robinson, and I know last week you said you feel that he arguably is the best running back in the NFL.
6: Yeah, I think he is.
0: But, you know, with Penix Jr. coming back and having that mobile quarterback, explain to the folks how that helps. You know, again, not taking anything away from Bijan Robinson, but the fact that he's got a mobile quarterback and what that does for defenses and also helping him with his running lanes.
6: Yeah, well, I mean, Penix at his core will play from the pocket, and that's what they want. And, you know, it just fits well with Kevin Stefanski because Kevin Stefanski wants a play-action pass game. You know, now Penix will be under center. He'll be in the pistol. Obviously, under center and in the pistol, your run game is more diverse, certainly under center. That's where your run game is the most diverse. And when you play this team, you have got to stop the outside zone run game. That's your number one priority. So the pass game works so effectively off that, Anita, because of what I said. And then Penix is comfortable in the pocket, and he can drive the football. And he's got a pretty innate feel for ball placement based on where coverage is.
0: Cassell file number 3. Let's talk about a defensive rookie who very well could win defensive rookie of the year. I have a feeling that if you had a vote, this is who you would be voting for. Who is it?
6: Yeah, it's Arvell Reese. I mean, I loved him coming out. You know, I was on record as saying I thought he would be better to be deployed as an edge player, but obviously the Giants felt otherwise. And I got to tell you, watching this guy play, he's predominantly a stacked linebacker. He's fast. He's explosive. He knows how to use his hands to stack and shed climbing offensive linemen. And I think because Brian Burns is out, and this is just, you know, an opinion based on tape study, I think you'll see him get more snaps as an edge pass rusher as the season progresses. Because, you know, Burns is obviously one of the best in the league, and now he's out for the season. So I think that will happen as we go forward. But he has been so good, and you see him immediately when you turn on the tape. He's one of those guys that your eyes are just drawn to because of the explosive movement and the physicality.
0: You know, it was very interesting when the Giants drafted him at 5. There was a lot of criticism. Many people thought that they should have drafted Caleb Downs, who, as we know, went to the Dallas Cowboys at 11. Again, Reese went to the Giants at 5. When the Giants did select Reese, what were your initial thoughts?
6: Well, I loved Reese. So, I mean, again, Caleb Downs was a great prospect, too. We're not going to sit here and say he's not a great prospect. He hasn't made the same impact, obviously, on his defense, which is not his fault. But I think that that Reese, to me, was a multi-position player, but I thought that he would be best served as an edge player. But as I said, the Giants have him playing stacked, and he's been a dominant player. And the Giants really, you know, I don't want to say they didn't need Downs, but, you know, Holland is back playing at safety at the level he played 3 or 4 years ago when he was one of the best in the league. And Tyler Newbin's a very, you know, solid NFL safety. So they felt very comfortable at that position. And Reese, you know, he is a dominant stacked linebacker. And you know, a lot of people for years and years and years felt like that position wasn't critically important. But when you have a really, really good one, you know what? On defense, you talk to coordinators, Anita, and I know you've done that in your career. They will pretty much tell you that every position is important and that if you don't have a good guy at a certain position, that it just limits their playbook. They can't do as many things.
0: Yeah. You know, it's pretty interesting. You know, unfortunately, this is a Giants. And by the way, that concludes Cassell's files. Bears running game, Falcons with Penix, and of course, them able to run the football brilliantly with Bijan Robinson and Reese really making a name for himself early in his NFL career with the Giants. And I know we've got about 2 minutes left in the segment before we kick off hour number 2. We'll go on the mark and we'll give you some more picks and some plays heading into week 5. But, you know, and this is a Giants team. They're sitting at 3-1.
6: Yep.
0: Many people feel that they should have lost to the Tennessee Titans, should have lost to the Cardinals. Interesting game that we're going to get into a little bit later on in the show with them going up against Washington, the Commanders, with Jaden Daniels back. But I just, you know, it's just so sad that the Giants, their best offensive player, Jackson Dart, out for the season, Burns out for the season. I just, you know, what this team potentially, what we would be talking about in regard to what they potentially could, where they could be headed if the injury bug wouldn't have hit them as hard as it has.
6: And also, you know, people always talk about quality of opponents, Anita, and we get that. You know, have they played the absolute best opponents? No. But you know what? They're 3-1. You can only play who you're playing.
0: I know.
6: And in this league, you know, you win games, you start stacking a few wins, and all of a sudden, you know, teams start to feel better about themselves. And this defense is actually not bad at all. They do not have bad players on defense.
0: We're up against a break.
6: Yeah.
0: We can dive into this even further when we get back right here on Fox Sports Radio.
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7: We are half an hour away from kickoff in London between the Philadelphia Eagles at 2-2 and the 3-1 Jacksonville Jaguars. On Saturday night, the Cleveland Guardians won Game 5 of the American League Division Series over the Chicago White Sox 2-0 to advance to the American League Championship Series against Tampa Bay. Jose Ramirez, a 2-run home run in the bottom of the fourth for the only runs of the contest. Gavin Williams struck out 12 in 5 2/3 innings for the win as Cleveland pitchers recorded a postseason record 21 strikeouts on the night. In college football Saturday night, number 2 Georgia won at 6th-ranked Alabama 20-17. Kentucky over number 10 LSU in overtime 35-34. Kenny Minchie, the game-winning do-or-die two-point conversion run for Kentucky. I'm Isaac Lowenkron.
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0: That's right, hour two, Fox Football Sunday. Greg Cosell, Anita Marks, and we've got a lot of hands on deck. Amy Funes producing, Mark Ramsey just left the board, Iowa Sam took over the board, and of course we just heard from Ilo with our updates. 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
1: Here we go.
26: On the Mark.
1: Woo, that's brilliant.
0: All right, here we go. On the Mark, went 1-2 last week, so I am 4-6 on the season. Nothing to write home about. Waiting for a week that I go 3-0. We'll see if that could happen this week. And some of the plays and picks that I do like, let's start with Seattle. I know we talked about this game a little bit earlier. I'm going to lay the 2.5, and you could get that at minus 136 against the 49ers. I just think they're one of the league's best defenses, an offense that won't implode like we saw the Broncos do. I think Seattle should be able to disrupt the ground game with C-Mac and the 49ers, generate pressure on Purdy, and be able to run the football against the depleted 49ers defensive front. So I do like Seattle in this matchup. This might be one of my favorite games that I'm looking forward to tuning into. I think this is going to be a real good one today, Greg.
6: Yeah, Seattle struggled a bit to run the ball this year, and that's been a little bit of a concern. You know, I get asked all the time, you know, is Sam Darnold regressing? And I love those questions. I mean, what do they think? Sam Darnold's different this week than he was last week? You know, I never understand those questions. There's so many variables in given games based on a given week, based on opponents, based on matchups. But they've just not been able to establish any kind of consistent run game. And when that happens, it changes the dynamic of your offense. It also changes the dynamic of an entire game because you end up not being able to control the pace and tempo of a game. So the offensive play calling becomes totally different in a game like that. But it'll be interesting to see. I mean, I think Seattle's defense, they actually get their two safeties back this week, and Julian Love and Ty Okada, and they're really, really good players, especially Julian Love, who's overlooked and is definitely one of the best safeties in the league.
0: Game number 2 for me is the Atlanta Falcons. I'm going to take them. I'm going to lay the 3 against the Baltimore Ravens. Atlanta, we talked about them a little bit earlier as well, with Penix Jr. pulled off 2 straight lopsided road wins at night. And so now they're at home. They're the Dirty Birds. Their fan base is really fantastic. And of course, as we know, Lamar Jackson is out. Let's listen in on his injury.
11: We're still gathering a lot of the information and the imaging and things like that. Just dealing with a little bit of an ankle, and we'll kind of see where that shakes out. Full trust and confidence in him that when it's ready to roll, that we'll roll and go from there. I really don't think it's going to be crazy long term, but we'll see what happens.
0: fingers crossed it's not crazy long term, that's for sure. And nobody loves prime time like Bijan Robinson. We talked about him earlier. 145 yards and two touchdowns last Monday night. I think he's going to have a lot of success. But, you know, let's talk about this Ravens team with you, Greg. No Lamar Jackson. Huntley's right. going to be coming in and starting in place. And he knows this offense. He's been there before. I feel like each and every year he plays at least one or two games for us. And he comes in and his quarterback style, very similar to Lamar Jackson. Not as good as Lamar Jackson, obviously, but very similar. This offense doesn't have to change around him.
6: No, they'll probably run the ball at a little higher percentage. I think defensively they're pretty good. They're one of those teams that plays that big nickel because of Kyle Hamilton. So he's essentially kind of a hybrid player, you know, a safety, a linebacker, lines up over the slot. You know, he can do a lot of different things for you. He can blitz. I thought one real positive for them last week watching their tape was I thought Madubuike really played well. And if he can get back to what he was a couple of years ago when he was one of the best D tackles in the league, then that really, really helps their defense.
0: Game number three for me, it's the Rams. I'm going to lay the three with them going up against the Bills. You know, they're feeling good about themselves with that comeback win against Philly. Their offensive playmakers are healthy. Puka is just kind of getting into that groove. The Bills' defense gave up 27 points per game. They're dealing with a lot of injuries on the defensive side of the ball. DJ Moore's dealing with a shoulder. Word on the street is that he might not give it a go. So are you fantasy football freaks out there like me? Keep in mind, this is the Monday night game. So you might want to consider benching him this week because there's a chance that he will be inactive on Monday night. You don't want to get stuck. The Rams had a brutal travel schedule to start the season. Australia, Denver, Philadelphia. I just think that this is a Rams team, and they get Aaron Donald back, and he's going to be starting Monday night against the Bills. I just feel like, you know, if you can, Greg, let's talk about schedule, right? Like, one thing that I look at is rest advantage and disadvantage.
6: Right.
0: Also travel miles. These things matter. And the NFL did not do the Rams any justice to start the season. Again, Australia, at Denver, at Philadelphia. This is a much better Rams team than I think we've seen so far this season. Your thoughts on this matchup?
6: Yeah, and the Rams, it's fascinating. And this makes it really hard for Jimmy Leonard, the DC for the Bills, because what have we spoken about so much going back to last year, Anita? The Rams' use of 13 personnel, right? Three tight ends. They'd been among the league leaders. They were the league leaders a year ago. But then last week against Philly, they play one snap with three tight ends on the field. So now you go into this game, if you're Jimmy Leonard, the DC for the Bills, and you've got to do a lot of work during the week because now you've got to prepare for the fact that, hey, they could be in 11 personnel, which is what Sean McVay's calling card had been until last year. Or they could be in 13 personnel. You just don't know. So there's a lot to prepare for. And the Rams overall are obviously a very, very good team. So I agree with you. It would not surprise me if they start to play a lot better football right now.
0: So again, just to sum up, my on the mark, my three picks heading into week five, Seattle -2.5 against the 49ers, Atlanta -3 against the Ravens. And on Monday night, I'm going to lay the three with the Rams against the Bills. Talking Survivor, like I said, a lot of people got thrown out of their Survivor League by taking the Dallas Cowboys on Thursday night. Hopefully you are still alive. And if you are, listen, I the Jags-Eagles game is about to kick off momentarily over there across the pond. With all that the Philadelphia Eagles have been going through, the offensive line, we talked about it when we kicked off the show at 8 a.m. Eastern time, and all the skilled position players, on top of how good this Jags defense is, especially against the run, to me, right now, the Jags are the number one survivor play you want to take. Some other options out there, the Lions going up against the Cardinals, the Bengals against the Dolphins. But I would wait on that. 11:30 is the active-inactive list just to see if both Ja'Marr Chase and T. Higgins are going to be active for the Bengals. They're both dealing with some injuries. You've got Ja'Marr Chase who needs to get out of concussion protocol. And then you've got the Broncos and the Chargers. And this is an interesting storyline here because I think the Broncos are a lot better than what we've seen. In some big news this week, that Sean Payton is taking back over play calling duties from Davis Webb. This is Davis Webb's reaction to that. Let's listen in, Greg.
3: Luckily, it's not my job. That's his job. Obviously, I think he answered that. So I think, you know, the world of him and how we've kind of gone about it, really the ownership to our players. And I think, you know, it's not ideal, but the same breath, it's exciting because we still got, we're 2-2 through the first four games. Our first three opponents, I think, were combined, our four opponents were combined 13-3 to start the season. So, you know, welcome to the league.
0: So, you know, it's got to be very, like, listen, he's saying all the right things, right? It's Sean Payton's team. You know, he's obviously going to make the right decisions because at the end of the day, it comes down on him. But this has got to be really a punch to the gut. This has got, and somewhat, talk about embarrassing. It's got to be somewhat embarrassing to have the play calling duties taken away from you, Greg.
6: Yeah, but they're really having a hard time. I mean, and where they really had a hard time, and I'm sure this is what Sean Payton has noticed, is they've been absolutely awful versus pressure. I mean, you look at the first four games, Anita, you know what Nix is, and it's not all on Bo Nix. I hope people understand that. But what Nix is versus blitz, meaning 5 and 6 man pressure concepts, he's 16 for 46, which is 35% completion. And that's just unacceptable in the NFL. And of course, they know that, and I'm sure that's one reason why Sean Payton is taking over, because they've got to shore up a number of things, or they're going to keep facing a lot of pressure.
0: Yeah, and you know what's interesting to me is they're not running the ball. There's two things I'm seeing here, Greg. Number one, they're not running the ball, and a lot of time that's how you offset blitz, right? Is trying to keep defenses honest and running the football. And number two, we're not seeing Bo Nix throw a pass longer than 20 yards. So you're not threatening the defense with the long ball. Like those are two things in this offense that I'm not seeing happen.
6: No, and the run game is obviously critical. That helps you in so many ways. Ideally, it helps you, you know, in terms of staying on schedule, in terms of controlling the game, the pace and tempo of a game, and that's exactly what, you know, you want to be. So they have really had a hard time doing that. And then, as I mentioned, the pressure issue, that, I mean, that's a big, big deal. Because teams, when they see that, defenses see that, and who knows how the game will play out today. The Chargers are obviously a struggling team in their own way. But, you know, they'll look at that and think, you know what, we're going to come after them. And we'll see how they handle it this week.
0: Again, we're coming to you live from our Fox Sports Radio studios. Some other games to dive into, and one that I find pretty interesting. You know, we were talking about, you know, what some of the biggest surprises this season, and definitely the Raiders being a big one. You know, for me, Greg, coming into the season, I'm like, all right, Kirk Cousins going to start the season. They'll probably struggle. And then we'll see Mendoza come in, like, you know, maybe like, you know, right after the bye week. But that's not the situation. Like, this is a Raiders team that's competing this division with the Kansas City Chiefs. Now they're going up against the Patriots. Patriots favored by 3.5. The over-under is 45.5. The Raiders with a 3-1 start. Coulda, shoulda, woulda won last week. Brock Bowers is a beast. Kirk Cousins is you know, consistent and is doing, averaging 3 touchdown passes a game. Well, your thoughts on this matchup when you break it down?
6: Yeah, I'm really fascinated to see how the Patriots decide to play on defense, because one of the things that's been amazing the last 2 weeks, and that's the two games Bowers has played, is this team is unlike any other offense in the league, Anita. They do not play with 3 wide receivers on the field. The last 2 games with Bowers there, they've played 7 total snaps with 3 wide receivers on the field. That's just unheard of in the National Football League. So now, as a defense, you have a bunch of decisions you have to make. You have to decide what personnel you want to put out there. How do you treat Bowers, who, of course, lines up all over the formation? Do you play base? Do you play nickel? Each one has its own set of concerns if you're a defensive coach. So the Raiders just present a different set of issues for a defense. And say what you want, but Kirk Cousins, he's a professional quarterback. You know, he knows how to play the position.
0: And I know we've talked about this before. I think it's a blessing for the Raiders to have him there. You know, a veteran,
6: yep,
0: been around the block a few times, has played for many teams, and somebody who's open to helping and coaching a young Mendoza learn the ways of you know, how to study, how to prepare in the NFL, right?
6: You just nailed the key point. I mean, we probably all saw that with the quarterback show a couple of years ago with Kirk Cousins, and just the way he goes about playing the position, which is the way you have to in the National Football League. I know it's early, but he does lead the NFL tied with Purdy for the most touchdown passes. So, you know, he's playing good football.
0: On the opposite side with the Patriots, surprised to see them beat the Bills. A lot of people had them like, you know, down the river, Drake May stinks, season's over, and turn around and beat one of the best teams in the NFL. Now feeling coming in with some swag and have to be feeling really good about themselves.
6: Well, the other thing too is you're dealing with a Bills defense that's just not very good at this point of the season, with the new coordinators probably still trying to figure things out with his system. But yeah, the Patriots, look, I don't know. So many people asked me about Drake May, and I said, you know, sort of relax. You know, Drake May is going to be fine, because it's never just the quarterback. But, you know, that's the world in which we live in, Anita, as you well know. Team wins, quarterback's great. Team loses, the quarterback stinks. Yep. No one goes beyond that. And the tape always tells you what's really going on. So, yeah, did Drake May make a few poor throws? Sure he did. But Drake May was not playing horrible football. And last week he just, you know, when you're a quarterback in the NFL, at some point you just have to drop back. You got to see it the right way, and you got to turn it loose. And that's the kind of quarterback Drake May is. And every once in a while, he's going to throw a bad one, just because he's an aggressive mindset thrower. And last week, he threw the ball well. Look, they came out last week. They had a 97-yard touchdown drive on their first offensive possession, and then they had a long touchdown drive on their first third-quarter possession. Every coach will tell you that those are probably the two most important possessions of a game, and they did that exceptionally well, as I said, against a Bills defense that's just not very good right now.
0: And let's not forget, A.J. Brown hasn't been able to, like, when he got injured like the second or third play in the first game. You know, let's keep in mind, like, that was a big trade for them to bring in, you know, an exceptional wide receiver talent like A.J. Brown to help Drake May. So, you know, again, let's slow our roll. Let's see what happens.
6: One big thing about this game, if I just could add, and I think it's something to look for. Will Campbell's had a really hard time at left tackle, and that's not an opinion or an interpretation. They're telling you that, Anita, by what they're doing, how they're lining up. They're covering him up with formations. They play six offensive linemen. They bring in the rookie Caleb Lumu, and he lines up right next to Campbell. Campbell's having a really difficult time in one-on-one pass protection. And Max Crosby has lined up on that side of the defense about 45 snaps this year. He's predominantly on the other side, but about 45 snaps in four games, he's lined up on the right side of the defense versus the left offensive tackle. You're going to see that in this game.
0: So note to self, Max Crosby with one sack in this game against Drake May. Real quick before we take a break, let's talk about the Giants. Again, going up against Washington, exciting news for Commander fans, because Jaden Daniels is going to be active. We'll see how attractive he is. Let's listen in.
4: Is that the plan now? Jaden's going to play Sunday?
5: Yep, that's the plan. He would get a full practice week and take all the reps, and that would lead us into, you know, starting for Sunday.
0: So keep in mind, in this matchup, Washington is favored by 3.5. The over-under is 41.5. Daniels is coming back, dislocated left elbow. Washington is sitting at 1-3. So this is a must-win game for them, as opposed to the Giants sitting at 3-1. No Stephon Diggs. He's already been ruled out. Terry McLaurin is going to be uncertain. Word out there is that he is more than likely not going to play. Okay, offensive line injuries, struggling running game, weather forecast. I don't know about you, but right now it's wet, it's windy here on a stone's throw from the stadium. You know, well, not really. They're down in D.C. Jameis Winston, very mistake prone. I just, like, I don't know what to make of this matchup. And on top of that, like, is Jaden Daniels going to be able to, like, get out of this game, because he's not fully healthy, right? And he's got some offensive line issues. And you're just talking about Reese and how great of a defensive player and a defensive front that is for the Giants. I've got some concerns. Is Daniels going to make it out of this game in one piece?
6: Yeah, you wonder about that injury, because, you know, it seems like it's happened now on just normal things. So you wonder, but yeah, they're missing a lot of pieces. If the weather is what they say it is, and obviously I'm on the East Coast as well, Anita, but, you know, if it's that kind of rainy day, you know, this could be a running game for both teams. I mean, I would imagine the Giants are going to want to really lean on Scadabo as opposed to having Jameis Winston have to throw it very much. The Giants' defense has played well. This could be one of those, you know, games that's almost impossible to speculate on what's going to happen. We'll see. With, you know, look, Jane Daniels at his best is a very exciting young player, but, you know, he hasn't been on the field enough.
0: No, and keep in mind, it's not just Scadaboo. Najee Harris has been getting healthier and healthier, and you know, speaking to a number of people there at the organization, they really like him. And so, I anticipate Najee Harris to get anywhere between maybe, you know, 8 to 10 carries in this matchup. I don't know, maybe more. So,
6: well, this could be that kind of game. I mean, he's just, you know, a pure grinder. He's got no explosiveness to him, but he's a grinder. And this could be that kind of game, particularly if the weather is what they say it's going to be.
0: When we come back, it's time for Fantasy First Aid. Greg, could be a long segment. I emailed you the rundown this morning. I don't know if you had a chance to look at it, but like, damn.
6: There are more non-contact injuries than I can ever recall seeing. That's anecdotal, of course. I'm not charting them, but it just seems like there's an awful lot.
0: Oh, there's a ton. I don't know. Maybe the owner should reconsider having grass fields. Just throwing that out there. We come back. We'll dive into our fantasy first aid. A lot of information here that you need to be in the know about. We'll be right back. Fox Sports Radio.
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2: Looking at mostly sunny skies throughout the day for Baker County. High temperatures this afternoon in the upper 40s to mid 50s. Also breezy for tonight. Decreasing clouds. Low temperatures in the 20s and 30s. Also breezy. For the Grand Ronde Valley, that includes Cove, Elgin, and LeGrand. Partly sunny skies throughout the day and areas of frost this morning. High temperatures in the lower 50s. For tonight, expect mostly cloudy skies. Low temperatures in the mid to upper 20s. That's a quick look at our weather. Follow current conditions at elkhornmediagroup.com.
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2: He just jacked him up.
0: That's right. Fantasy First Aid. Buckle up, Greg. Here we go. Lamar Jackson, as we know, he is out. Not going to play later on tonight against Atlanta. Hopeful. Fingers crossed that he'll be back in action week 6 against the Browns. Huntley is going to get the start. Caleb Williams, as we know, is out. Again, another quarterback. Hopeful that he will be active and attractive back in week 6. And Jaden Daniels will start. We'll play today against the Giants, and reports out there again, it's not if, it's when. Unfortunately, many people expect him to re-injure that elbow. Hopefully it doesn't happen, but boy, just makes me nervous. In the running back category, as we know, Travis Etienne has been placed on IR, so yep. Kamara is going to get the bulk of the carries for the Saints today. Saquon Barkley, as we know, he's out. By the way, again, a reminder, the Eagles Jacksonville Jaguars game is about to kick off. Breece Hall is still out with a quad for the Jets. Genty is not sure if Genty's going to suit up for the Raiders today. It's leaning towards yes, but there's a possibility of no. What does that mean if they don't have Genty in the backfield, Greg?
3: Well, Mike Washington will then be the back. And
0: who you I think, like.
3: Who I really like a lot. And I think Washington is a more explosive back. So we'll see how that plays out. But I don't think they really lose much at all with Mike Washington being the back.
0: Jeremiah Love's been dealing with an ankle. Was kind of iffy if he was going to play today. But they have Algier in the backfield as well. Is expecting to play against the Detroit Lions. I think the Cardinals are going to be playing from behind. I think they're going to be passing the ball quite a lot more. Which, by the way, I love Michael Wilson.
3: I do, too. He's one of my favorite receivers ever since I watched him in college at Stanford. Physical, tough, competitive. One of those guys that probably has a little more juice than you think. Not a burner, but he's certainly not just a pure possession guy. And they obviously, look, the two main guys in their passing game are McBride and Wilson, and which is obviously why Marvin Harrison is going to be traded.
0: Again, I know this game is about to kick off any second now. With Saquon Barkley being out with a hamstring, Will Shipley is expected to get the start and the bulk of the carries, but nobody can really seem to run against this Jacksonville Jaguars defense, Greg.
3: No, they're a very good defense. We spoke about that. So for the Eagles, it'll be Will Shipley and Damian Pierce will be the two main backs, because Shipley's probably not a 20-carry guy. We'll see how the game plays out. You know, the Eagles have really struggled in the pass game, but against Jacksonville, if they get into all these long yardage situations and have to throw the ball with three new players on their offensive line, that's a very tough situation, because there can't possibly be the needed cohesion that's necessary to deal with pressure concepts.
0: At the wide receiver position, Ja'Marr Chase is dealing with a concussion,
3: yep.
0: But was seen at practice on Friday. You got to be hopeful, fingers crossed, that he will be able to suit up. T. Higgins dealing with a groin and a neck, questionable against the Dolphins. I mean, you know, this is a Cincinnati team. Any team that's going up against the Miami Dolphins, a good opportunity for them to get a W in the win column for them. Talk about Dante Myers, right?
3: Yeah.
0: Like this is a guy who has picked up a lot off of waiver wires in fantasy this week. What are your thoughts on his wide receiving skills?
3: Yeah, he's smaller than you. You know, he's a smaller receiver, but he seems to have a good feel for zone coverage. And, of course, you know, when you do play with Burrow, it's you know, he's going to get you the ball in those situations, but he's shown up on film, and I didn't know anything about him. I'll admit that I wasn't aware of him, didn't know who he was, had to look him up. But he's been a bit of a factor for them, particularly since I think Yoshivas has missed some games. I guess he's back, but you know, he was the next man up, and he has shown up on film.
0: You know, another guy that I think can be a really sneaky good play this week in fantasy is Mike Gesicki. Former
3: yes.
0: Dolphin, right? Former Dolphin. And you know how coaches like to tee up their players going up against their former teams. They play with a little bit more energy, a little bit more, you know, chutzpah. So I think Mike Gesicki could be a really sneaky play this Sunday.
3: Another one of those players that lines up, you know, he's not an attached tight end. He's not going to line up next to the offensive tackle. He's a split detached player who lines up in multiple spots within different formations. He's long, he's athletic. athletic. You know, he's a little straight line, but hey, he's got long strides, so therefore he does have a little bit of verticality to him. He can run down the seam, and it's been evident that Burrow trusts him. So he's an important player in their offense.
0: Justin Jefferson is expected to play today for the Minnesota Vikings. This is really interesting what's going on with Washington. So as we know, Stephon Diggs is out because of a hamstring issue. Terry McLaurin is dealing with a hamstring. He is a true, an absolute true game time decision. So for all you folks out there who have scary Terry on your roster, again, be somewhere at around 11:30 that you know the active inactive list is going to come out for Washington. But I think Treylon Burks can be a sneaky good play today, especially if both Terry and Stephon Diggs are inactive.
3: So if they go 11 personnel and both those guys are inactive, you're going to see Burks, Antonio Williams, and Dyami Brown.
0: Mm-hmm.
3: Burks was a first-round pick of Tennessee a few years ago. That was that controversial deal that didn't work out for Tennessee, where they traded A.J. Brown and then drafted Treylon Burks, I believe 16th in the first round, to basically replace him, and it never worked out in Tennessee. Now, since he's been with the Commanders, which goes back to last season, he's shown some flashes here and there because his college tape was very, very good. So we'll see. He could be their number one receiver today. Of course, weather is going to dictate how much and how well you can throw the football.
0: DJ Moore is dealing with a shoulder.
3: Yeah.
0: And again, as we said earlier, this is a Monday night game. Reports is that more than likely he will not play. So you want to be very careful. Either put him in that flex position or have somebody else who is going to play on Monday night ready to slot in there. Joshua Palmer is out as well. Talk about Keon Coleman.
3: Yeah, well, obviously out of necessity, he's become a factor because you got to line people up. So you're going to have to throw him the ball. But, you know, it's funny. I watched this Bills offense, and I think Joe Brady would say the same thing that I'm about to say. The last 2 weeks, as you know, you play fantasy. I don't. But you know that Dalton Kincaid has not been a big factor in the pass game, as he was the first 2 weeks. And, as I said, I know Joe Brady would say this. I think any offensive coach would say this. You cannot let a defense take away your players. So I'm very curious to see how that works out in this game, because Dalton can

0: He is out with an ankle.
1: Oh, he's still out because they said he might go. He's out for sure.
0: He is out.
1: Oh, boy, I love Jalen Coker.
0: I know, me too.
1: He's one of my guys from when I studied that. This summer, I watched the last seven games of the Panthers offense because I wanted to get a good feel for Bryce Young, who, by the way, is playing really good football. But the guy who really stood out to me, because I love Tet McMillan, I knew he was a really good player. But Jalen Coker is a really good player, and I was hoping he'd be able to go this week. But they have a bye, so he'll be ready next week.
0: Ladd McConkey is not expected to suit up for the Chargers. What does that mean?
1: That's a big deal.
0: Trey Harris will be the number one option for Justin Herbert. Your thoughts on that?
1: Well, that whole offense is struggling in all areas. They're not running the ball with any consistency. The pass game, and I have thoughts on that. I don't know if I mentioned it last week that I'm just, and I could be dead wrong, but I just don't think there's a good fit between Mike McDaniel and what his offense is. And keep in mind, coaches coach what they know, and with the kind of quarterback that Justin Herbert is. Now, that we'll find out as the season progresses, but, I mean, if they're short receivers, that makes it even worse.
0: Michael Pittman was placed on IR because of a foot injury.
1: Yeah.
0: How about Roman Wilson? And I know we don't want to sit here and speculate, but there are rumors out there that DK Metcalf might be traded. But it just seems like Roman Wilson has developed really good rapport with Aaron Rodgers.
1: Yeah.
0: What are your thoughts on that receiver?
1: Well, the whole DK Metcalf thing's interesting because some would argue that he is really gifted and gifted enough to be sort of in the category of the top five or six receivers in the league. But Seattle had no problem getting rid of him. If what you say is true, I don't follow that the way you do. If what you say is true about there's rumors that he might be traded, just the fact that that's out there then tells you that the Steelers are not really enamored with him. So you wonder, a guy with that much talent, 6'4", 230, he can run. Now, he's a little stiff. I mean, he's not a loose-hipped athlete, but he's 6'4", 230. But it just that I find that really interesting.
0: On the defensive side of the ball, as we know, Patrick Surtain dealing with an ankle, so he's not going to play. But also the Denver Broncos without Riley Moss. So the Denver Broncos will be without both their starting corners going up against Justin Herbert, who won't have McConkey. But as we just said, Trey Harris will be his number one option. This is going to be an interesting matchup.
1: So they're going to play Jadae Barron on the outside. And Jay Barron was never able to beat out Jaquan McMillan in the slot. So now as he played last week when Surtain got hurt, another non-contact injury, by the way, Jadae Barron is going to play on the outside and with Moss out. So it'll be Chris Abrams-Drain playing on the other corner. So now they're going to have two backup corners playing. You'd like to think if you're the Chargers that you can attack that. But again, they're also down receivers.
0: Yeah, so I warned you, the fantasy first aid, it is a very, very long list. With that being said, let's bring in Ilo with an update back at our Fox studios.
2: Good morning, and you're not going to believe what has already happened in London between the Eagles and the Jaguars. Jake Elliott kicked off to Jacksonville's Josh Cameron, who returned the opening kickoff in London, 90 yards for a touchdown. However, there were two penalty flags on the play. We will stick a pin in that for the moment because moments after the play, Philadelphia's Jeremiah Trotter and Brian Thomas got into an altercation. They were both assessed unnecessary roughness penalties and were both ejected on the opening kickoff of the game. And that those dismissals favor Jacksonville because while Brian Thomas is a backup defensive end, Jeremiah Trotter was one of the Eagles' starting linebackers. So both were said, cheerio, pip, pip, and whatever they say when they say goodbye over there. They have both been ejected on the opening kickoff. As for the penalties that were thrown during the kickoff return by Josh Cameron, Philadelphia got called for an illegal formation, but Jacksonville's Branson Combs got called for holding on the kickoff return. So the kickoff return for a touchdown was nullified, even though the penalties there were technically offsetting. So the bottom line is they redid the opening kickoff. Jeremiah Trotter of the Eagles and Brian Thomas of the Jaguars have already been ejected. We went all the way to London just to be ejected on an opening kickoff that didn't even count. So right now, Jacksonville has the ball first and 10 at its 38-yard line.

0: A minute and a half into the game in London, no score. Trevor Lawrence just completing a pass to the 49-yard line of Philadelphia. So all that on the opening kickoff, leading Londoners to say, these Americans, very excitable. Anyway, in Game 5 of the American League Division Series on Saturday night, the Cleveland Guardians defeated the Chicago White Sox 2-0 to advance to the American League Championship Series against Tampa Bay. Jose Ramirez, a two-run home run in the bottom of the fourth for the only runs of the contest. Cleveland's Gavin Williams struck out 12 in 5 2/3 innings for the win. Cleveland pitchers recorded a postseason record 21 strikeouts on the night. In college football Saturday night, number 2 Georgia won at 6th-ranked Alabama 20-17. Kentucky beat number 10 LSU at overtime 35-34. Kenny Minchie, the game-winning do-or-die two-point conversion run. Number 19 USC won at Penn State 31-23. Anita and Greg, back to you.
1: Ilo, thank you so much. When we get back, a number of games that we still have not tapped into. The Browns going up against the Jets. Deshaun Watson, does that successful season that is surprising us all continue here in New York against the Jets? Again, weather conditions, no bueno, not good here. Again, Bengals going up against Miami, Texans in Tennessee, Colts and Steelers. We did talk a little bit about Denver and the Chargers and the Lions going up against the Cardinals, and some final thoughts from Greg and myself when we get back right here on Fox Sports Radio.
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10: Looking at mostly sunny skies throughout the day for Baker County. High temperatures this afternoon in the upper 40s to mid-50s. Also breezy for tonight. Decreasing clouds. Low temperatures in the 20s and 30s. Also breezy. For the Grand Ronde Valley, that includes Cove, Elgin, and LeGrand. Partly sunny skies throughout the day and areas of frost this morning. High temperatures in the lower 50s. For tonight, expect mostly cloudy skies. Low temperatures in the mid to upper 20s. That's a quick look at our weather. Follow current conditions at elkhornmediagroup.com.
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0: 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Again, just search Fox Sports Radio wherever you get your podcast, and you'll find today's full show posted right after we get off the air. So just to bring you up to speed with the Jacksonville Eagles game, 0-0 with about 9 minutes left in the first. And this is an Eagles team. They lose one of their starting linebackers in Jeremiah Trotter, but the defense forces a fumble. The Jacksonville Jaguars recover it, but it left them on a 3rd and 38. Good luck converting that. So they had to punt. Now the Philadelphia Eagles have the ball, and they're driving. So
1: Jalen Carter finally had a big time pass rush, which he caused a fumble early in the game in need, and he has not done that much this year at all. And if he can start playing like that, that's a big deal, because they've not been able to rush the quarterback this year.
0: Well, again, we've been talking about it all show long. No Saquon Barkley, no Devontae Smith. You know, thank God Dallas Goedert is active. We'll see how attractive he is today. But this defense is really going to have to step up. And again, especially the offensive line. That I know it's a small sample size. We're only a few minutes in. But boy, they are not giving Jalen Hurts any protection against this Jacksonville Jaguars defense. So only time will tell. Some other games I want to touch on before we do sign off, and that's the Browns and the Jets. Jets favored by 2.5. The over-under is 39.5. Deshaun Watson, one of the most interesting storylines so far this season, with a Browns team that's sitting at 3-1, going up against a Jets team that's 1-3. Your thoughts on this matchup, and do you see the Cleveland Browns rolling again today against the Jets?
1: I mean, it's hard to say the Browns will roll just based on, you know, who they've been. But I tell you what, every year is different, and their defense is very, very good this year. They play the highest percentage of what we call single high safety in the league with one post safety. They play a really high percentage of man coverage. They'll be missing Mason Graham, who was off to a very good start. The Jets are a fascinating team. You know what, Anita? They last week only ran 32 offensive plays. That is unheard of in the NFL. I think they ran 2 plays in the fourth quarter. 2. So, I mean, obviously that's not going to happen again, but the Browns' defense is really their stabilizing element. Watson's made some plays at critical moments, and that's important because the defense has kept them in games and at times dominated. So we'll see. I mean, can you imagine if the Browns win today and go to 4-1?
0: No. What's a more surprising story for you? Is it the Raiders if they win again today, or would it be the Browns if they win today?
1: I would say the Browns, because the Raiders, to me, with Kirk Cousins, they've got a professional quarterback. You know, the Browns, you had no idea what was going to happen. When Watson was named the starter, there were many who thought that was the wrong decision. And obviously, you know, it's turned out okay so far. So I would say the Browns are clearly more of an overall surprise.
0: And just staying in that AFC North division, you've got the Steelers at home today, favored by 2.5. The over-under is 43.5 against this Colts team, coming back from, of course, you know, a game not, you know, outside of the United States, and then having to go on the road.
1: Yeah.
0: But Aaron Rodgers, you know, like I said, you know, not really on the same page with DK Metcalf, but Roman Wilson, and also, you know, Warren is just, I love watching him run. I like the Steelers team today against this Colts team, coming off of a game outside of the United States.
1: Yeah, I think Warren needs to be the foundation of this offense. He's a really good back. He's got some juice to him. He's physical. He's tough. I think he's got the size where he could carry, you know, 17, 18 times a week. I think that that needs to be foundationally how they look at this offense.
0: So we've got about a minute and a half left in the show. Greg, I know we've touched on a lot, just a few games we have not. The Bengals in Miami, Texans in Tennessee, Lions in Cards. But, you know, any final thoughts, anything, any nuggets? You are a wealth of information. Anything that you did not communicate to our listeners today in less than a minute?
1: Wow, that you're putting me on the spot here. I guess one of the games that is in its own little way fascinating is the Titans and the Texans. And who would have thought that the Texans at this point in the season would be 0-4, and that D'Amico Ryans is taking over the defensive play calling. you know, that I find really, really interesting, just where they are. They were viewed as a Super Bowl contender. And the Titans, I get to watch them every week, you know, because I do some radio down there in Nashville. And I'm just, there's something going on there. I don't mean bad, but I mean Cam Ward is one of those guys. Sometimes he looks great, and other times you just wonder. And I'm just curious to see his continued development.
0: And keep an eye. Again, the Texans, D'Amico Ryan's taking back over the calls on defense in Denver. Sean Payton taking the calls on offense. Greg, always a pleasure. Everybody, enjoy week 5. We'll see you next week right here on Fox Sports.
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7: You must have been busy, but The Odd Couple with Rob Parker and Kelvin Washington. 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
10: This reminds me of 2020. Do you remember the Pittsburgh Steelers? They were the worst 11-0 team I ever saw in the National Football League. And now the Minnesota Vikings are the worst 4-0 team in the history of the National Football League. Their offense is putrid. They're not going anywhere with this. They've gotten fortunate. Don't you remember even when they beat the Bears? Bad weather, a couple of plays went their way, right? Caleb was turning the corner, heading for the end zone, pulls up lame. Bad stuff. They got lucky. They got fortunate. Two games they've won without a touchdown? What is this, peewee football? And now, you've already talked about it, about what they've done quarterback-wise. They're not sure. We're going to do this. We're going to do that. We're going to do this. And now they go sign OBJ to their practice squad. Can you please explain to me how the worst offensive football team for the most part, right? And they're 4-0 doing it in fugly style because they are fugly. But why in the world would they go out and sign OB? It just doesn't make... There's nobody else in football out there. A young kid who was a star somewhere in college, Kelvin, looking for their opportunity, get him out on the field. Really? We just saw... He couldn't get on the field with the Giants.
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13: Sean Payton confirming that he will resume calling the offensive plays in the Mile High City. The Davis Webb experiment has been sent to the freezer. By taking over the play call, isn't Broncos coach Sean Payton essentially admitting that all the big fanfare this offseason, the offensive strategy changes, was a spectacular fail? A spectacular miscalculation. So Sean Payton hired the chef. He approved the menu. He bought the groceries. And now he's complaining the food tastes terrible. Well, Sean, either screwed up the menu, you hired the wrong chef, or you bought the wrong groceries. The Broncos offense, out of 32 teams, ranks 27th in the NFL.
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18: In London, Trevor Lawrence of the Jacksonville Jaguars has just thrown a 51-yard touchdown pass to Parker Washington, giving Jacksonville a 7-0 lead over the Philadelphia Eagles with 5 minutes and 26 seconds left to play in the first quarter. Jacksonville's Josh Cameron returned the opening kickoff of this game, 90 yards for a touchdown, but it was nullified because of a holding penalty. After that play, Eagles starting linebacker Jeremiah Trotter and Jacksonville backup defensive end Brian Thomas got into an altercation and were both ejected. But right now it's 7-0 Jacksonville over Philadelphia with 5:26 left in the first quarter. On Saturday night, the Cleveland Guardians won Game 5 of the American League Division Series over the Chicago White Sox 2-0 to advance to the ALCS. College football number 2 Georgia won at 6th-ranked Alabama 20-17. I'm Isaac Lowengron.
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22: Oh, what is going on? Welcome in. Happy Sunday to you. Happy Week 5. As we get you all set for a big day in the NFL. Big 2 days in the NFL with the Monday night game. Goodness, we got a big one coming up tomorrow night. Good morning, Jeff. Good morning, Crack. I hope everything is well with you guys outside of the Ducks yesterday, Jeff. I know you'll clue us in on the spot being screwed up there, and unbelievable how that happened.
23: Not why we lost, but I mean,
22: I'm not saying it is, but that was a big reason.
23: Just,
22: why.
23: It's look. I've said this about officiating. You're gonna miss holdings and pass interferences. Like Bama got screwed right yesterday. The non-pass interference called in the game. Like you're gonna miss those. It's a game is played fast. Game is played quick. It's humans making, you know, human officials. Like I'm never really gonna get that upset over those type of calls, right, Brian?
22: That's not a fast call though, right? Like he explained it. The ball's at the half yard mark.
23: And then did it. Right. So I think the things that to me you can't mess up are procedural issues, which is this. They said the ball's gonna be placed at the half yard line, and it's placed at the 1.5 instead. You're like, wait, what? Now I went and watched all Oregon today, offensive defense. So like, I mean, would it have mattered if they ran the exact same play? Yeah, we would have scored from a half yard out. I hated the play call though. I mean, like, it doesn't change that fact. I didn't like the play call, but the fact is we then go ahead and tie the game. You know, people will point to Dan Lanning going for 2 early in the game and it cost us. So a couple of things there. Mm-hmm. So we get a touchdown, right? We get a 1 yard touchdown off a fumble from Nico Iamalava. And we go for 2. It's now 6-3. We go for 2. The reason you go for 2 is a couple things, right? One is that you thought you had an opportunity based off a film to get an extra points. Buddy, but it is also soul-crushing for the defense. It feels like you've scored on them twice if you do that. Like, that's what it feels like to a defense. And I'm all for it. You also didn't think you'd punt 8 times in a row afterwards. So it is what it is. Lost season. What are you going to do? I mean, you just got to, you know, you got to go play some ball against Nebraska this week. Who again, unfortunately, just couldn't get it done against Indiana. And you know, you just it is what it is, crack. You can't fix it. Got to make changes.
1: Yeah. I love that Oregon. Is that an Oregon duck? I knew that was going to be upsetting. I thought when I seen the score, I said, "Oh boy." I said, Jeff's not going to like this very much. Now, I didn't watch the game, so I didn't know the reasons. But
23: the reason is we couldn't block terribly well, but Dylan Raiola, I took a video.
1: A bad offensive performance, really?
23: Well, okay. I don't want to make this the Oregon Ducks offense recap show, but if you would like me, I can. This will be good to talk about the Eagles too, because the Eagles are playing right now against the Jags, and their offense has struggled most of the season. The same things apply to Oregon as it applies to a lot of teams that struggle offensively. First of all, trying to find an identity is really tough, right? And the Eagles just haven't found one quite yet. But the biggest issue that really plagues teams is how the bad coaching and bad playing manifests itself. It's most often because a different player messes up on a different play. So I'm watching the Eagles game right now. Right? They just had the left guard just got beat, right? And Jalen had to throw the ball on the ground. Now it's 3rd and 10. So let's say Jalen Hurts gets protection on this third down, but the wide receiver slips and falls, or the wide receiver runs a bad route, or Jalen throws the ball away. And then first down, they come back and they try to run the ball. The right tackle messes up. How do you fix an offense where a different guy screws up every play? And that's the problem with Oregon right now. It's a problem with Philly right now. It's like a different guy. If one or two guys mess up, Brian, you can figure it out. You can scheme it up. But if it's a different guy every play, you can never figure it out. How do you figure that out? So like, look. So 3rd and 10, they throw a go route to Dallas Goedert. I think this is Dallas Goedert. He's like out of bounds. Like, how do you fix an offense like this? You just don't. And so, that's the problem with Oregon is like they, and of course, Moore didn't play, but like all the bad offenses have the same hallmarks. It's that a new guy messes up every play. And you can never scheme yourself out of it.
4: Yeah.
1: Okay.
4: Like,
23: it's a rough, that's the best way to put it. Like, right again, now. Like with Philly right now, like, is that really the best play on 3rd and 10?
4: No.
23: A go not, route. To, no. Was that Goddard?
4: It was Ertz.
23: Ertz? Okay. Oh, even worse. So your third-string tight end, right, who's like 85 years old, you're running a go route to him into the boundary?
4: You're right. That is even worse, right? just, listen, man, it happens in football. And it's not to say, oh, it's just one of those things and just absolve all blame. There's plenty of blame to go around with what's going wrong with Philly. But some of the other things, like Lane Johnson just retired. Saquon Barkley is out. Devontae Smith is out. Like, certain seasons, things snowball. And it's not just your own mistakes. It's also a bad break here. It's they had 4th and 1. They didn't go with the tush push because they have basically a brand new offensive line. And Jalen Hurts showed up on the injury report with a calf injury. Right? So they go shotgun and run it with Will Shipley, and he's a mega inch short. Right? Like, there are certain seasons where Philly Super Bowl season 2 years ago, none of those things happened. You know what I mean? Like, they're just cruising through stoplight after stoplight, and the mistakes that they made, they were able to compensate for. And then the weird bounces and the weird injury stuff, and like, sometimes things just don't go your way, and it compounds your own mistakes. And that's what's happening with Philly right now. It's just a disaster.
23: It is a disaster. And let's talk about the Lane Johnson thing quickly here. So Lane Johnson retired after 14 years for the Eagles. He's their right tackle, and he's going to be a Hall of Famer one day. Incredible football player. And he retired this week, not really out of the blue. If you follow Lane this offseason, I talked to Lane a bunch this summer at the O-line masterminds I go to every year. He took some time off in training camp, contemplating, I think, retirement at that point. His family is, some of his family members are not doing well right now, and he lost his offensive line coach of 14 years this offseason as well, or 13 years with Stoutland leaving and new offensive coordinator again. And I just think he had contemplated leaving the game this summer, and he came back and played. And I get it, right? Your teammates want you back and you want to stick it out for one more year. But I've always said that when you start talking about retirement, you need to retire. Like, that's the time to do so. And it got to a point this week where I think he missed last week's game. His family members are sick, and his mental health is not in it. And if you're not in it, you can't play football. You just can't. It's already hard enough when you care about it and when you're super into playing football. It's even worse when you're not totally into it. And Joe Thomas, Hall of Famer, left tackle for the Browns, brought up a good point this week saying that, you know, you have a standard that you like to play up to, right? And for guys like Joe and Lane Johnson, that's a Hall of Fame standard. And when that starts slipping, for whatever reason, mentally, physically, it's really hard to play when you're not 100% all there. And Lane has battled over his career for many different injuries and mental health episodes. And he just had enough, man. He just had enough. And some of the commentary this week was pretty disgusting on it.
1: Terrible. Terrible.
23: It's obviously there was an apology issued. But, you know, Lane just had enough of football. That's the end of it. And look, if you say he quit, I don't have a great rebuttal. He did. He stopped playing this year. Yeah. But if you think like he did it like willingly, like, oh man, mentally he had to do it. He had to step away from football. And I credit Lane with a lot of things. I don't think I've seen a glow up of one position more in my lifetime than Lane Johnson at right tackle. And the importance of that position in the NFL grew with the play of Lane, with really the play of my brother as well, right tackle, who was a four-time All-Pro, and the rise of PFF, of the grading systems that showed us that these guys were good. We knew they were good, but people got to actually see it with the grades. And Lane did just a remarkable job of making what felt like the right tackle position that was just, put the bigger unathletic tackle at right tackle. He changed it, man. He changed it. So I wish him the best of luck in retirement. Eagles said today they're not putting him on the retired list. So they still, for cap reasons, but also it gives him opportunity to bring him back if he wants to come back at some point. But I wish him the best in retirement. I know this is what he just needed, and I wish him the best, man.
1: Nice guy, right, Jeff?
23: You've Lane's met him awesome. A few times.
1: That's nice to hear. He seems like a nice guy when I see things about him in the press, but it's good to hear that you actually spent some time with him, and he seems like a really
23: I've known
1: cool
23: Lane for
1: guy.
23: Years. I used to train with Lane in the summers in Arizona, I Lane's a good dude, and I get it. This is not an easy decision for him. Trust me. He didn't want to do this. It had to happen for his health.
4: Yeah.
1: Gotcha.
4: Yeah. No, hey, man, like, we wish him the best. My only thought is, I just hope he doesn't regret it. You know, when you start a season, I just hope he doesn't regret it down
23: again,
4: the road.
23: When I talked to him this summer, we spent a lot of time at Masterminds together. He's not going to regret it. Look, he's a multiple-time champion now, two-time champion. He's a Hall of Famer. When it's time to go, it's time to go.
4: Yeah, like, right.
23: That's what it is. I don't know how else to put it, but like that's what it comes down to is like I don't think he'll regret any of it.
4: Right. Well, listen, man, he's been in the league for 14 years. The wear and tear, what it takes to get your body ready to play a full season, all that type of stuff. Your mentals, as Marshawn Lynch once said. I love when he said that, right? Like your parents, like all that type of stuff. Like he might not have any regrets whatsoever. I'm just saying, listen, if you're a competitor, and he is, and you start something and you have to walk away for whatever reason, it could be as valid and as legitimate as it comes, and you still have regrets. So I just hope that he doesn't regret it down the road, you know, like not seeing a season all the way through.
23: I mean,
4: I think that's fair.
23: I think he would have done this even if they were 4-0. Just knowing
4: that's
23: Lane.
4: That's the question,
23: but,
4: right? Yeah.
23: But they're not going to. I mean, four wins feels like a lot at this point. The Eagles.
4: Anything else college-wise? I mean, Arch Manning throwing two costly interceptions down the stretch.
23: Yeah.
4: Number one, Texas loses to Oklahoma. The Georgia-Bama game was off the freaking charts, man. That was a great, great game. Great nightcap right there.
23: I feel like I pretty much nailed the Texas take a few weeks ago where I said that they beat Ohio State, but I don't think they're a championship team.
4: Right.
23: And part of it was that I don't think Arch, like, he has not played a full 60-minute game where you're like, this is the best quarterback I've seen. This is number one pick in the draft. He still hasn't done that yet.
4: Right.
23: And Oklahoma, so I was wrong on this. A lot of rivalry games, you commonly hear the phrase, throw out the record books. Well, a lot of rivalries are won by the better team. Like, in this rivalry alone, the favorite has won like 19 of the last 20 games. in this contest. And it didn't happen yesterday, obviously. But Oklahoma did what they had to do, which is you score twice, you know, on non-offensive touchdowns. Punt return, interception, punt block, interception.
4: Right.
23: And then you end up kicking a game-winning field goal. Like, you just scratch and claw, and you do enough to win. And credit Brett Venables and the staff for sticking together through some tough weeks, and you beat your rival. But I feel like Sark is in the same boat as a lot of these coaches, like Dan Lanning. Like, just there's an extra gear to get to, and they haven't done it yet in Texas. They haven't done it in Oregon yet. It's just that's what's the missing piece.
1: Hey guys, I like Lane. I like Lane, understand about. I actually thought about stop doing props after week four. Just stop. You know what I mean? Just totally stop and just, you know what? Yeah. I'm done.
4: I hear you.
1: But I honestly thought of Jeff. I said, Jeff would be really, he'd be the most upset. I better continue doing these, but I thought about just stopping.
23: The menu's a little smaller this week. It's a little bit.
1: I woke up late for those. Look, I'm so mad. I woke up late for something. I forgot. I sent it to you guys.
23: Another place had the same number. So I was
1: really.
23: Yeah.
1: Okay. Good. Yeah. Good. But anyway, so going back just to give him a little take on like Arch Manning, he made some big mistakes in the clutch there, and number one Texas first loss, and they I guess they aren't finished yet, but. Probably can't lose another game if they want to make the playoffs.
4: I think they could lose at least one more crack.
1: Really?
4: Yeah. You get two mulligans. Yeah. They could still get in there. Yeah. I think
1: I guess because it's them two. Right. Right.
23: Well,
1: right.
23: Part of it, too, is there's actually like not a lot of great teams this year. So Oregon's not a playoff team anymore. Right. Mm-hmm. Like UCLA might be a playoff team with their schedule. I don't think that was not a UCLA win yesterday. Sorry, Bruin fans. That was an Oregon disaster class. Like, there were opportunities that we had in that game, like 17 of them that didn't happen. But Bruins might be a playoff team because there's no one. You get one Big 12 team, you get one ACC team, and then I don't know, crack, like Ohio State, Indiana, UCLA, Georgia, Texas, Bama. There's not 12 teams. That's right. Why we might get a three loss team in this year.
4: Oh, absolutely, yep. We will. Yeah, I think.
23: I don't think I mentioned the Irish will be in.
4: Yeah, don't forget the Irish there, Jeff. Don't forget about
23: that.
4: They'll
23: be in. But again, I mentioned like seven for sure. That's not a lot. You need, and we're not going to have two group of six teams in this year. Sorry. It's not going to happen after last year. So you're going to end up with, and I promise you, a team like UCLA is not going 12-0. Like, they're going to have a stumble here or there, maybe two, and then maybe they're out of the discussion. Like, it's going to be a weird year where we have a three loss team in at some. This is the year.
1: Wow.
4: Yeah. No, I think we will. I think that's accurate. And I mean, UCLA's remaining schedule pretty favorable, right? The two biggest games are at Michigan. That sounds so weird. UCLA at Michigan, but welcome to the Big Ten now. And then they finish up at home with USC. Of course, the rivalry game there. So
23: I'm absolutely betting on Wisconsin at UCLA this weekend. Like, that is going to happen. And I wouldn't be surprised if UCLA lost. I mean, we've seen almost every big team this year, like non-Ohio State, Georgia, like after the big game they win, the next game they lose. Like Minnesota last night got smoked by Purdue after beating smoked by Purdue. How about in the SEC where, Ole Miss beats LSU and then they lose to Florida. Then Florida loses the next week. And like we've seen this happen with teams that are just like good but not great because they're not used to it, right? Like UCLA is going to have a national TV game, 7:30 Eastern. Here comes Wisconsin. Now, Wisconsin's really good on defense. They're not as good on offense, but it's off a bye. Like, they're plenty of time to figure things out. Like, this is what college football is right now. And this is what the sport has become. Like, we don't have a lot of elite teams. Not that we ever do, to be honest. But I will be on Wisconsin absolutely this week.
4: Okay. Go Badgers. Rise up.
23: I will be.
4: I'm just happy that Kalen DeBoer, Alabama's head football coach, is still with us today after last night, man. I thought he was going to blow a gasket last. That was crazy.
1: Yeah.
4: Yeah. He was mad at the non-pass interference call, and interference. You got to throw that flag. And then his own player, it's a personal foul penalty after the whistle, and it essentially ended the game. Yeah. And man, Kalen DeBoer freaking lost it on the sideline, man. He was over the top last night. It really was.
23: There's so much pressure on these coaches to win now that I think that they act like – you just don't see this in the NFL, right? Like, you don't see coaches red-faced all game because the pressure is a little different in the NFL. Like, these guys, there's so much pressure to win every single game that – you know, the emotions of it unfortunately end up looking like that sometimes. And that was not good. I'm sure Kalen apologized for that today. Like, that's not a good look for him. But that is sometimes the pressure that is put on the players and the coaches.
22: Yeah. Listen, the margin for error is a lot smaller in college compared to the NFL, right? We don't even see Nick Sirianni acting like that in the NFL.
23: Well, he just yells at the other team.
22: He just yells at fans. Absolutely, yells, yeah. He'll find someone to yell at. There's no doubt, right? But normally not the officials like that or his own players like that, right? Kalen DeBoer, he was on one last night. Hey, we're off and running. We've got Bill Krakenberger, professional sports handicapper, Jeff Schwartz, 8-year NFL veteran. I'm Brian Noe. 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All right, coming up next, there are a lot of bad things to point to for this team, but what's the worst? We'll get to that. It is Fox Sports Radio's Countdown to Kickoff, presented by Underdog, unleash your dog.
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3: Looking at mostly sunny skies throughout the day for Baker County. High temperatures this afternoon in the upper 40s to mid 50s. Also breezy for tonight. Decreasing clouds. Low temperatures in the 20s and 30s. Also breezy. For the Grand Ronde Valley, that includes Cove, Elgin, and LeGrand. Partly sunny skies throughout the day and areas of frost this morning. High temperatures in the lower 50s. For tonight, expect mostly cloudy skies. Low temperatures in the mid to upper 20s. That's a quick look at our weather. Follow current conditions at elkhornmediagroup.com.
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22: 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All right, up to date in London. Jags up 7-0. Philly driving inside the 10-yard line, and they got backed up just a little bit. It was a bad exchange between Jalen Hurts and I think it was Damian Pierce in the backfield right there. So second down, looking to get in the end zone here. Yeah. Matriculate. This is a matriculate the ball down the field type offense. Right? No running game, short passes. That's what they're doing right now.
23: This is the thing. This is like what I'm talking about, where it's sort of just like bad. Like you have a situation where – you know, like your things are going well, then you fumble the snap.
22: Yep.
23: And like this is what's it's just nonstop for this team, which is again a sign of bad offense.
1: I got in on a live line. Yeah, it's good drive. Yeah. You might like this, but I got in on, not to jinx it, based on last week's London game right there, right? I had the in-game under. I got hooked. Yeah, but I took Jalen Hurts over 20.5 completions, right? There's no running game. They're playing from behind. It's a bunch of short, quick passes. I think he's going to get there. I think he's... I won't jinx it by saying the E word there, crack, right? But
2: Did you say you took it in progress?
1: Yes, that's right. I took it live, yeah.
2: Yeah, well, I mean, just think about what you just said, though. If they're playing from behind, and it'll be throwing the ball a lot. So
1: yeah, should be playing. Yeah, should be throwing it quite a bit today. Because, listen, games can change. Pass interference on Travis Hunter. So this could be a touchdown drive, and we're deadlocked at 7, right? Like, so, but it projects to see the Eagles playing from behind, or they're clearly not going to have like a 3-touchdown lead and take their foot off the gas pedal. So they're going to be throwing it throughout the game. I like that prop.
2: I don't know what he's complaining about. He grabbed him around the stomach. I don't understand this.
23: They never make mistakes.
1: Right.
2: Jesus.
1: Yeah, well. I know. Yeah, got to complain for the sake of complaining, I guess. But that's textbook pass interference. Our guy Will Shipley, I mean, he's trying, right? It's just not anywhere to go sometimes. And
2: I don't want him to try. Yeah.
1: I know. Crack, you just sent over props. Thank you very much, Santa Crop. Santa Crack is what I call
2: Santa crack. Prop. I like that.
1: Santa Prop. Santa Prop Crack right there, yeah. But I'll be betting during this segment right here, apparently. I'm looking forward to that. But, you know, while we're looking at this game in London as Philly's trying to punch it in, of all the things that have gone wrong with Philly, right, and the injuries, the lackluster play, they came into this game 0 for their last 17 on third down.
23: That's crazy.
1: That's insane. Will Shipley into the end zone.
23: Only 2 yards, though, crack.
1: That's right. Only a 2 yard touchdown.
23: He's got six yards carry now.
2: Yeah. Okay. Yeah, I know he had three.
23: Yeah.
1: We're on a good pace.
23: I got him in fantasy, though. I picked him up because I have everyone's hurting out this week. So there we go. There we go. Shorts fantasy. I check my lineup on Sundays. That's what I do for fantasy.
1: Wow, that's the best of both worlds right there. Only 2 yards. We're on the under for Shipley's rushing.
23: I think you get the touchdown
1: in fantasy. That's the best of both worlds.
23: Who knows? Yeah.
1: But of all those things, injuries, you know, Lane retires, you know, lackluster play, all that. What would you say has been the worst thing that's gone wrong with Philly thus far?
23: I just don't love the pairing of the offensive coordinator to the personnel, to Jalen Hurts. Like, that seems to be the problem, you know, and I think it's so funny because Hurts, his two best games ever were both in Super Bowls, which is wild to say because what I'm about to say is crazy. Then it's just like, I don't think he's a win because quarterback. He's a win with quarterback, right? Mm-hmm. Which is crazy because again, he played great in the Super Bowl. So like, I don't know how you say that and you compare that with the Super Bowl games, but you know, like if things break down, if things are not perfect, I'm not sure he's the guy that's going to like get you win. You'll win a bunch of games with. You know, we see this with, you know, Mahomes and it's not perfect for Allen or Jackson. Like they make it work. I just feel like with Hurts, you just don't see that.
1: Yeah, I think that's fair. Listen, man, I've been a little bit more, you know, critical. There are some things that I don't know people react to. I called Nick Foles Nick Fools because he was fooling people into believing he was actually a franchise quarterback.
23: Oh,
1: he was never a franchise quarterback, right? Like he just played great.
23: The two best games of his life were the NFC Championship game and the Super Bowl.
1: And he was fantastic. We can't take anything away from him. The upset against the Patriots in the Super Bowl is legendary. Will always be legendary. Doesn't mean he can go to Jacksonville and now all of a sudden he's a franchise quarterback. He never was. And with Jalen Hurts, he's just a guy. He's not a difference-making, special, upper echelon quarterback. You can win games with him, as you just said, Jeff. But he's not going to be the reason why you win a bunch of games in spite of all these things that are going on with them right now. Like Lane retires, Saquon's hurt, Devontae's hurt. It's like, don't worry, you got Hurts. He'll get you the promised land. Like, that's just not what he is. And that's okay. I mean, there are a lot of quarterbacks that can be starters in this league.
23: Sure.
1: And they're not going to be special difference makers. He's in that group.
23: I think because you pay him a lot of money, you'd like to see it more, right? You'd like
1: absolutely,
23: to see a little
1: would,
23: more.
1: Sure.
23: Which again, that's fair for a lot of quarterbacks. You pay a lot of money to. You pay this guy and X percent of your cap, but you want to see more production from these guys. But the fact is, it's just doesn't happen, right? Like it's hard to play that position, and we just don't see a lot of quarterbacks that are true difference makers. And again, Hurts is a won a Super Bowl. Like, he's not a bum, obviously. And he lost another one where he played well in. It's just when things are great, it's all good. When it's not, it's a little, just not as crisp.
1: Yeah.
2: Is this a live run back, or is that something else? Or
23: no, that was the penalty from the first.
2: And you know what? That touchdown's bad for us, though. On believe it or not, on the prop, because a couple things. You don't want to give him a confidence boost. You don't want to give the Eagles a confidence boost. It's actually bad for many reasons, that penalty and that whole thing. It aggravates me. But listen, the Eagles are right back in this game. I mean, coming off a tough loss to the Rams and blowing a double-digit fourth-quarter lead. These injuries, Barkley, Smith, and several other ones, you know, but you don't want to give them something. I mean, Jacksonville's been playing well, for sure, but you just don't want to even give them any strength. It's momentum. I hate it. I'm hoping, just based on a prop, it's all I have on this game, I'm hoping that Jacksonville goes out ahead again, and you know, they're not going to be running the ball. That's just me thinking outside the box a little bit about that score, and you know, they were really like throwing him up in the air, and Shipley's such a little guy, he's like, we could put him on top of a birthday cake, and these guys are like throwing him up like nothing, like a little piece of, it's unbelievable. But anyway, just me thinking from a prop standpoint. I don't really watch a lot of these. When you have a Sunday, by the way, guys, both of you guys, mm-hmm. when you're watching Sunday afternoon, do you have all your props on paper? That's probably the way to do it, right in front of you, and you know what's going on per game. I don't. No. That's what I'm saying. So
1: I throw them in there, and if I forget about them, even better, right? Because I'll just start focusing in and
2: I didn't know if you had four screens on, and I need this guy in this game, this guy in this game, and
23: I write them down when I make them, so I remember I don't make two of the same wager, but then I just forget where I put it, so I don't like. Or it's in like my notebook when I go to New York, because a lot of them come Wednesday, Thursday, and I just like don't take it out of my backpack. So I just make sure that hopefully I just don't double up on stuff. But I have no idea.
1: Okay, by the way, cool. How about this

0: sash.
1: That's right. You're retired from those days.
0: Yeah. Only by about 2 weeks, but I apologize to those of you on your way to church across the country, by the way. Across the pond, the Philadelphia Eagles and Jacksonville Jaguars are tied 7-7 with 7 minutes and 20 seconds left to play in the second quarter. A chaotic start to this game. Jacksonville's Josh Cameron returned the opening kickoff 90 yards for a touchdown, but it was nullified because of a holding penalty. After that play, Eagles starting linebacker Jeremiah Trotter and Jacksonville backup defensive end Brian Thomas got into an altercation, and both were ejected. Eventually, with 5.5 left to play in the first quarter, Jacksonville got on the scoreboard first, courtesy of...
2: Play fake, rolling right, fire. That ball's going to be caught at Parker Washington, 45, 40, along the right sideline, 35, 25, 20, 15, 10, 5, into the end zone, touchdown. Parker Washington scores, and Jacksonville strikes first.
0: And then, moments ago in the second quarter, Philadelphia tied the game on a 2-yard touchdown run by Will Shipley. 7-7, 6.5 minutes left in the second quarter, and the Jaguars about to punt the ball now to Philadelphia. On Saturday night in Game 5 of the American League Division Series, the Cleveland Guardians led the Chicago White Sox 2-0 with two out of the top of the ninth inning. Here was Hall of Famer Tom Hamilton on station WTAM.
3: Swing!
0: They'll face Tampa Bay in the American League Championship Series. College football Saturday night. Number 2, Georgia, won its 6th-ranked Alabama 20-17, while number 10, LSU, led Kentucky at overtime 34-33 as Kentucky went for a do-or-die 2-point conversion attempt. Let's dial in Tom Leach and Jeff Pecoro on WLAP.
4: And now the three guys to the right split out wide. Minchie, he can run it, and he does!
5: Oh, my! 2 points, and Kentucky wins the game in overtime!
6: Oh, my goodness!
5: Kenny Money Minchie.
6: Wow!
0: Wow, indeed, guys. Back to you.
1: I do love the evil laughing in the background. That is fantastic. What a great call. And that was way too easy for Kentucky to get a 2-point conversion win like that. They showed a graphic last night that Kentucky is the only team in FBS history to win back-to-back overtime games by 1 point. So it's a little wordy, right? Like their first team on a Saturday evening, blah, blah, blah, all that type of stuff. But no, first team ever in FBS history to win 2 straight overtime games by 1 single point. So Will Stein rolling the dice, paying off over there in
7: 2
1: Lexington.
7: 2 straight weeks, baby. I love it, dude. He went quarterback sneak with an empty, like LSU. I'm like, guys, come on. You have a mobile quarterback. You got to have someone in the middle. You can't have 4 for 4. And two, also, when teams are in empty like that at the 2-yard line, a lot of times the defensive line will stunt, right? They'll kind of like wrap guys around to prevent the quarterback running. LSU just rush straight. They just rush straight. Right. And Minchie went right up the middle. Good for Coach Stein getting that win there. And, man, they hired a good coach. He can coach, man.
1: Yeah, he's doing a great job so far. And, listen, another strip sack. The Jags didn't lose the football, but listen, man, the Eagles are out there playing. They've got a good defense. Jalen Carter forcing a fumble. The Jags got back on it, were able to punt. But
7: it's the NFL, man.
1: Hey, man. Yeah.
7: We get paid every week to play. And the thing is, the Eagles' defensive line, too, has not been playing that well. Like, they have not put up their standard. Clearly, this week, they're showing what they can be. Jalen Carter's incredible. They just haven't been played that well.
1: Yeah. No doubt about that. All right, let's keep our million right here. Let's do this.
8: Keep your millions.
9: Yes, sir. Let's go.
1: Okay, it's the underdog deal right here where when you sign up, they give you $1 million and you have to answer 20 questions and distribute your $1 million between higher or lower. And you keep whatever is left after those 20 questions if you have anything left. We've the baton back to me over here.
7: Okay.
1: And I've got a guy in mind. I don't know if you guys are going to go thumbs up or thumbs down on this, but I like Isaiah Likely again, the Giants tight end. I like him higher than 39.5 receiving yards. They're taking on the Washington Commanders today. A couple of reasons why. If you look at tight end targets, right? How many times the ball.

0: ball is thrown to them. You've got Trey McBride is leading all tight ends, the Arizona Cardinals tight end, with 46 targets. Yeah. Isaiah Likely is number two on the list. He gets a ton of targets. He's got 35 targets this season. And his target share only trails Jaxon Smith-Njigba and C.D. Lamb. Across the entire league, he has almost 32% of the Giants' target share. So they're throwing him the ball. I don't know if you've seen the Commanders' defense. Not stellar. I like him to get to 40 receiving yards today. You guys concur?
1: I think so. And you know, the tight end tends to be a favorite weapon of any quarterback, right? And you look at what Jameis Winston sort of can and can't do, that it makes sense to want to target a guy like that. And he's been a big part of that offense week after week. And if they're behind today too, which I think they could be, that's another opportunity to throw the ball in this instance. I'm pro. I'm glad I'm not choosing this week, Brian, because I have not been chosen right once yet.
0: Oh, wow. Okay. Yeah. Well, hey, it happens.
1: Millions. Yeah.
0: Crack, you good with this?
2: I'm rooting for you.
0: Okay. Oh, boy. Kiss it. All right. 500,000 on both sides just so we survive the week, right?
1: No. Like, I think for four straight weeks, Crack has taken likely under.
2: Right. That's what I was thinking.
1: I think four straight weeks, like, you've got under.
2: But
1: it is funny when you do that, Crack, when you give out the same person, you know, every week, and the number gets lower and lower and lower. So, like, it'll be like, oh, Eagles up 14-7. Good news, though.
2: Wow, Shipley, you're way ahead of us.
1: Shipley now has only 5 yards rushing because he went for minus one the first play of the drive.
2: Yeah.
0: Long time.
1: So,
2: I'm on 3rd and 10, and they're just lining up.
1: This is the most NFL game of all time.
0: Wow.
1: Like, this is the, right?
0: Yeah. Hey, listen, man, they get paid too, right? They got a lot of talent still on this team.
2: Jesus.
0: Yeah, that's embarrassing, though. 3rd and 10, and that was a do-si-do right into the end zone for Darius Cooper, man. Like, that can't happen. That's just a bad job right there. Yeah. And, well, hey, man, that's why they play the games over here. As I always screw his name up. Monteric Brown, I think is how you say it. He just got burned. Absolutely got burned. Corner from Arkansas, and he had nothing for Darius Cooper right there. As the Schwartz Syndicate is ahead of us, you know. If he 14-7 Eagles.
1: I'm watching, like, YouTube TV.
0: 3rd and 10. Like, how in the world? Okay, it is touchdown. Yeah. Wow. Okay, he's ahead of us. All right, we've got Jeff Schwartz, 8-year NFL veteran. Bill Krakenberger, professional sports handicapper. I'm Brian Noe. By the way, we're all in on Isaiah Likely. $1 million, even though the kiss of death with Crack saying I'm rooting for you. I think everyone is O for their lifetime when Crack says I'm rooting for you. It's like the kiss of death right there. We'll see if we can be the one time it wins. Coming up next, the Parlay Platter. We each have one selection for you. We pool it together for a greater payout. We'll get you a collective play right around the corner. It's Fox Sports Radio's Countdown to Kickoff, presented by Underdog. Unleash your dog.
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9: Looking at mostly sunny skies throughout the day for Baker County. High temperatures this afternoon in the upper 40s to mid-50s. Also breezy for tonight. Decreasing clouds. Low temperatures in the 20s and 30s. Also breezy for the Grand Ronde Valley. That includes Cove, Elgin, and LeGrand. Partly sunny skies throughout the day and areas of frost this morning. High temperatures in the lower 50s. For tonight, expect mostly cloudy skies. Low temperatures in the mid to upper 20s. That's a quick look at our weather. Follow current conditions at elkhornmediagroup.com.
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2: Okay, let's go to Green Bay, Chicago. I'm going to put a total in here. Get off the props for a second. I like the over in this game, or the score more than 46.5 Green Bay, Chicago. A lot of points, hopefully.
0: Okay.
1: All right, I like it.
0: Over action.
1: But the Packers, interesting team. We'll see what they give us today. Off that bad Falcons loss. Yikes. That was not a good performance from them. All right. One thing that Brian and I talk about when it comes to one player is Christian McCaffrey over receiving in important games.
0: Oh, yeah. Yes.
1: This is something that he does quite often. And against the better defenses in their division, he catches a lot of passes. So I'm not going to actually go with yards. I'm going to go with receptions over 4.5. So if you look to last year against Seattle, he had 6 receptions in the first game and 9 the first game, 6 the last game. But if you go to like other division, Rams, 8 receptions last season, 8 receptions last season. The year before that, he was hurt most of that year. That happens. But the year before that, like when they play good team, Baltimore's defense, 6 receptions. Like this is what they do. They give him a ton of receptions. And so I'll go over 4.5 receptions against the Seattle defense.
0: Okay. Yeah, we definitely talk about that quite a bit. You know, something else we talk about a lot, Jeff, is Josh Allen, Bills quarterback in big games. How many rushing attempts he has?
1: Yes.
0: Like, I'll go over 7.5 rushing attempts for Josh Allen. It's a really ugly loss at home last week against the Patriots. Tomorrow night against the Rams. This is a high leverage spot. This is where you typically unleash Josh Allen's legs. Short yardage, scrambling, you know, all that type of stuff. If it's not there, he's going to look to get positive yardage instead of just throwing it away. So I like over 7.5 rushing attempts for Josh Allen tomorrow night.
2: All right. You guys going with the props? Yeah.
1: Should be a fun game tomorrow, too. I mean, the best game of the week is going to end up being that one.
0: Yeah, how about that, Crack? It's role reversal over here. You've created a couple of monsters going with props in the parlay.
1: What did you get for the total, Crack?
2: 46.5.
1: Oh, I like it. Okay, let's do it. Yeah. Let's play some totals today.
0: Yeah? I think of you sometimes this game like Browns-Jets, 39.5. I'll hear your voice. Like, just by mistake, it can go over when a total's in the 30s like that.
2: Dude, normally, it's true, dude, but I Oklahoma, lean to the under.
1: Oklahoma,
2: there.
1: Texas. Yeah, right, yeah. Oklahoma, yeah. Texas yesterday. The total was like 38.5. Two defensive touchdowns. I mean, 2 non-offensive scores.
0: I know it. You're drawing dead at the end of the game, whether it goes into overtime or not. It doesn't matter. Like, you're still dead. Pretty crazy right there. All right, the previews continue on. We will get to one of the better matchups of the day. Certainly the best storyline coming up. We are Sports. 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
19: This is the show that has 2 crows and a cup of Joe.
20: Who is Joe?
19: LeVar Arrington, Brady Quinn, and Jonas Knox.
21: Tony Petitti, the Big Ten commissioner, was talking yesterday about, you know, a bunch of different things. One of the things that he did point out, because the Big Ten and the early schedule, which I would argue there hasn't been a lot of marquee games just across the board. Texas, Ohio State was one of them. But there's, you know, it's not like we've had these great, great matchups to start off the year.
3: Oklahoma, Michigan looked like one. Obviously, the teams have turned out to not be as good. So,
21: but there's people that have pointed out maybe Indiana's schedule to start off the year. You know, not great. I think that's been discussed on this show. Tony did say in regards to the Big Ten schedule that the season is going to start way better than it does moving forward. We're committed to that. We get the 2014 playoff. You're going to see many more competitive games scheduled. We don't need to say we'll do it. We actually commit to doing it and working. So that is something to where it does open up the door with the expansion that you are going to get teams that are willing to risk playing better games.
3: But we all understand what's being debated right now. Is the SEC is saying they want to have 10 games versus Power 4 opponents in writing, like as a part of this expansion to 24 teams football playoff to allow there to be more similar scheduling, which I'm not really sure why you wouldn't do that if you're the Big Ten. I really don't get as to why that is. Maybe you have a team like Indiana who pushes back, who's...
19: To get the rest of LeVar Arrington, Brady Quinn, and Jonas Knox, podcast by searching Two Pros and a Cup of Joe. 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Ladies and gentlemen, this is The Odd Couple with Rob Parker and Kelvin Washington.
20: I'm here to tell you that Brian Cashman has been the general manager of the New York Yankees for a ridiculous 28 years. 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
20: 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You can love Brian Cashman enough.
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21: In London, the Philadelphia Eagles have a 14-7 lead over the Jacksonville Jaguars with 20 seconds left to play in the first half. Upcoming, Jacksonville has a first down and goal at the Philadelphia 1. The Jaguars scored first on a 51-yard first quarter touchdown pass from Trevor Lawrence to Parker Washington. But then in the second quarter, the Eagles tied it on a 2-yard touchdown run by Will Shipley and then took the lead 3 minutes and 15 seconds later when Jalen Hurts threw a 62-yard touchdown pass to Darius Cooper. On Saturday night, the Cleveland Guardians won Game 5 of the American League Division Series over the Chicago White Sox 2-0 to advance to the American League Championship Series against the Tampa Bay Rays. While in college football on Saturday night, number 2 Georgia victorious at 6th-ranked Alabama 20-17. I'm Isaac Lowenkron.
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0: Oh, what is going on? Happy Sunday to you. Happy Week 5. As we got drama in London over here, as I didn't see who was carrying the ball, but your short yardage, 1 yard away, and he stuck the ball out there trying to get to the goal line. It
1: wasn't even close.
0: It could have been loose. Yeah, not even close, right, Jeff? Yeah, no reason to do that right there. It might have been knocked loose, so we're awaiting. The Schwartz Syndicate's ahead of us. Oh, they're saying Eagles ball right
1: now. It's Chris Rodriguez.
0: What are you doing? Jags look like the Eagles the first 4 weeks.
1: No, I don't think he tried to reach out. He just rolled over on his back and got. Was he trying to reach out? No.
0: Yeah, he stuck it out. I think he did just a little bit.
1: Carter just knocked it out.
0: Ojomo. Yeah.
1: Ojomo did.
0: Yeah.
1: Who was it?
0: Yeah, it was Ojomo.
1: Yeah.
0: Yeah, he knocked it out. I don't think he's down. I think he's on. Unless. The only way is if they ruled forward progress stopped. And you really.
1: No, I don't think that would be crazy.
0: I don't know. You could. He wasn't going anywhere, but it would have been a quick whistle. I think it's going to be Eagles ball.
2: Jesus.
0: Yeah, I think it's going to stand. You, Jeff, what do you think?
1: Eagles ball, yeah.
0: Yeah, I think so. Wow.
2: Wow, what a key mistake.
1: Oh, wait, they ruled it. No, they ruled him progress stopped.
0: Forward progress.
1: Jags have the ball. Unless it's
2: Brian,
1: a replay.
2: Brian's the same ahead of us.
0: I'm not ahead of you. Yeah, Jeff's ahead of us. Yeah, yeah.
1: No, they ruled him. They must have ruled him down because Jacksonville has the ball again. Yeah, 11 seconds left.
0: He wasn't going forward anymore, right? So,
2: wow,
0: man,
2: I could have swore I just seen the refs point Eagle ball.
1: They did,
0: but no one said anything. Replay assist, quick replay assist, you know, yeah. We got another stoppage. Timeout Eagles. So this is kind of like Bama and Georgia at halftime with Bama going for it and getting the touchdown. So we'll see how this sequence plays out. Sirianni is confused and like, you just said it was our ball. What's going on here? Pretty crazy. Wow. All right, we'll keep you updated on that. How about Bears? The Bears against the Packers today. The Bears. Bears favored by 1.5 on the road. Total is 46.5. Crack, you got your eye on the total
2: Bears
0: right there. Yes, absolutely. Oh, yeah. And we'll get to all the ins and outs of the game, the matchup, and all of that. But the first thing is the storyline, which is Mike Ditka, the coach, passing away at the age of 86, obviously a football legend.
2: Oh, yeah.
0: Hall of Fame tight end. Hall of Fame personality, right? One of the great characters in football history. And he passes away. There's all this speculation. Is Ben Johnson going to wear the Mike Ditka famous sweater on the sideline today? And you know, beyond that, just the animosity in this rivalry. Like, the animosity is back between Ben Johnson, Matt LaFleur, the respective head coaches here. I love it. I'm here for all of that. And this matchup certainly isn't short on that. Icy handshakes after the game. I love all that type of stuff. But it's another chapter in this rivalry where, can you imagine if the Packers pull off the upset at home today with everything going on with the Bears, with Mike Ditka passing away? There are a lot of people that think, oh, Bears by a million, like just because of Ditka passing away. And that's not necessarily the case. Any lean for you on this game, Jeff?
1: Yeah, I mean, the contrarian play would be to lean the Packers here, right? I mean, the Packers have looked really bad. They're not playing terribly well. And all of a sudden, here come the Bears with Ben Johnson. Now, no Caleb Williams again today, right? I thought, you know, that plays a role, obviously, in how they can play. They've won two in a row without him. They looked really good, you know, winning two. I think this is a dream scenario for the Bears, right? Like, if you split your games without a starting quarterback, you feel great. They've won two of them, so maybe they just give Caleb Williams one more week. It just would be very NFL for the Packers to win this game, right? Like, that's what this league is. The league, every week is a new week, and you know, the Bears had, what, 85 plays, the Jets like 35 last week, which is just an insane stat. I don't have a great lean on this one, even though I would take the Packers. The bartender, who's 3-8, by the way, this year, 3-8 this year, is on the Bears. On the Bears today. The Bears.
2: Wow.
1: Bears. So I played the Packers for that reason. I didn't take them myself. I probably won't use them for the crack challenge.
0: Do you personally know the bartender, by the way, Jeff?
1: No. So Sammy P, who I do crack knows Sammy. I work with Sammy. It's a legitimate bartender in Chicago. Like, I've seen pictures of him. I've talked to him on the phone. And he's an average Joe. He texts him stuff like he shares the text on the Twitter. He goes like, the Bears are locking this one up. Like, just the most fan stuff ever.
0: Right.
1: Like, and he just loses. And he had a winning year last year, but it's coming back to earth now.
0: That's funny.
2: Yeah, this is the time to jump on betting against the bartender for sure. And you know what? I think he'd be so happy to know we're talking about him on Fox Nationwide.
0: There you go.
1: Sure.
2: I think he'd be really, really excited. So maybe we should get his name and give him a shout out. Or, you know, he'll be hiding under the bar, though, when people walk in. So the Packers and Bears, of course, they renew NFL's oldest rivalry today at Lambeau. This will be the 214th meeting between the teams. It's unbelievable. 214 games these guys have played against each other. Green Bay holding the all-time series lead. The game also comes, like you said, just days after the passing of legendary Bears coach Mike Ditka, one of NFL's most recognizable personalities and a cultural icon, let's call him. Ditka was known for his colorful personality, cartoonish persona. He was also really the first pop culture coach. Everyone remembers the famous The Bear sketches on Saturday Night Live. He did a lot of them. He's definitely going to be missed. And, you know, a guy that follows me, I follow him back, Kevin Clark, he put on Twitter. He had a great interview with Jim Nantz.
0: I've got that audio, Crack, if you want to hear. It's a tremendous story. You're talking about the C notes?
2: Right, so,
0: is that what you're getting to?
2: I tweeted it out last night. Okay, so don't say it yet. Okay.
0: Yeah, no, it's so I'll play it for you. Now, this is 2 minutes, which is approximately a decade in radio years, right? It's a very long soundbite, but what a story. Exactly what you're talking about, Crack.
2: I love it.
0: Mike Ditka and the tipping. You'll love this story too, Jeff. Check this out.
5: I'll tell you how badass he was. We did 20 weeks a year of the NFL today, 17 weeks of the regular season, wild card divisional AFC championship. And then, of course, if we had the Super Bowl, it'd be 21 weeks. I noticed when Mike would come to New York, sometimes I go and pick him up and we go play golf on a Friday and we go out to dinner Friday night. Saturday, we had meetings with our team, and Sunday we do the show. Spent a lot of time with Mike. I noticed early on that all he carried were $100 bills. All he did was peel off C notes all the time. Buy a beer at the bar on the way out to dinner. Give me a Budweiser. $100, keep the change. Coat check. Comes into a restaurant, comes out, $100. Man on the street, homeless. There was one guy that kind of understood the routine. He was there every week, Mike. Pick every time. $100 bill.
0: Oh my God.
5: I finally got up the nerve to say, hey, coach, why don't you ever get change? why just the hondos? He says, hey, what's the difference anyway? He said, you know, the way I look at it, when I die and they drop me down into the ground, I hope there's a little opening in that coffin. And my last $100 bill comes flying out and goes up into the sky and drifts away. That would make me happy. So I said, this gets a little pricey, doesn't it? It's not that bad, Jim. He said, here's the way I rationalize it in my head. We got 20 weeks. I come every single Friday to New York. I come in with 50 $100 bills, $5,000. And at the end of the season, I'm spending $100,000. I've allocated $100,000 to the football season to go enjoy myself in New York. And that's the way it is. I take $5,000 in cash in hundreds every single week. And that's what he did.
0: What a story, huh?
2: I loved it. I tweeted it out last night. I thought it was so cool. And it made me think of Jeff Schwartz going to New York every week, and I'm going to tell Meredith that he's going to start bringing $1,000. We're not going to go five. $1,000 and $100 bills and do the same thing in honor of Mike Ditka for the rest of the season.
0: Yeah, there you go. I love that. Yeah, absolutely.
1: I'll just put it in my account, and she won't know anything about it. Just add it in there. Jazz gets stuffed on fourth down. Take the field goal.
0: No one wants to kick it. It's crazy.
2: What were they doing?
1: Just take
2: there?
1: The field goal.
0: I know.
2: I can't believe they didn't take the field goal there.
0: They had a couple of plays from the one. Couldn't get it in. Tried a pass play. There were 5 seconds left. Lawrence threw a pass to Brian Thomas Jr. in the corner of the end zone. Incomplete. And There was, thankfully, 1 second left. I mean, barely hit the ground before it went to triple zeros. So but they get one more play. To Jeff's point, they don't take the field goal. They go for a touchdown. Again, they go with a little jet sweep action, and Zach Bond just shoots in there.
2: How can you not take the field goal
0: tackle for loss? Yeah.
1: That's wild. Now, I think Bond is hurt. Is that him on the ground? Also, Will Shipley, questionable to return with
0: Jaylen's
1: injury.
0: Hunt, yeah.
2: Oh, okay.
0: Yeah. So, Shipley's questionable, but it's
1: Hunt. We might get there unless they do. Yeah. So, you know, some books like void, like if you a first half protection thing, do they void it the other direction? If the under hits, do you get voided for that as well?
0: No. Yeah, yeah.
1: Actually, you know what?
2: You're last paying time, for that, by the way, with these books.
1: I'm not paying for it. You're paying 3%.
2: It's ridiculous.
1: I don't pay for that. It's a stupid thing.
2: It's a new, by the way, what we're talking about, folks, this just happened like this season.
1: I don't pay for this,
2: by
1: the way.
2: You could pay, I think, 3% of your bet or up to 3% of your bet for injury protection. Total sucker bet. Stay away from it. Absolutely. I'll tell you what. Some of these books, boy. They just want to take every single dollar you have on all different, so many different things. So, I seen that new thing. Stay at it. Wow, Hunt. Oh, God, looking at that injury.
0: That looks bad, yeah.
2: Ooh. Oh, I wish they would have shown
0: Hunt, yeah. How many more bad breaks can the Eagles withstand over here, man? Like, it seems like
1: a season, you know, that just from, you know, they're just not going to.
2: Meanwhile, they're winning 14-7.
1: They are winning 14-7. Yeah. Jacksonville Live seems like maybe a play that might enter the account here with the way the first half has gone.
0: Right.
1: It feels a little harder on to do this on, in the NFL. Like college, I feel really good about taking Jacksonville. You have more time, too, more plays. You know, you just feel better about that type of thing than you would in the NFL. Interesting last night, correct? A game time for a game was moved, like the day of the game, day before the game. Utah got moved by like 2.5 hours. And I was curious if the books would void it. I couldn't find house rules on that, but luckily they did not, because the game got moved from like 10:30 to 8 because of weather.
0: So you're on that one, correct, Jeff?
1: Yeah, I got home. Not barely, but basically Kansas. I took Utah minus 15.5. They won by 17, and Kansas under 17.5 points. Kansas scored 17 points off turnovers. And ended with 24, so that was fun.
0: Goodness, the Isaiah Marshall experience, right?
1: Yeah,
0: basically
1: the game went like I thought it would, and you know, sometimes you win some, sometimes you lose them. That's the way it works.
0: Hey, man. Well, hey, at least your bet cashed. That's good.
1: Yes.
0: That's the worst in baseball, by the way. You're on an over. It's 11-10 in the sixth inning. Rain. Nope, doesn't count. What do you mean? I went over by, you know.
1: Already went over.
0: Yeah, oh, that's the worst.
1: Oh, how about the White Sox, buddy? Jeez.
0: 21 strikeouts yesterday?
1: They had 17 or 19 in game three.
0: Yeah, I think it was 19. And
1: you had a chance to win the series at home with two, and you did. That's not good.
0: That's insane. So they struck out 40 times in two games? I think that's correct.
1: Yeah.
0: They struck out 40 of like the 54 outs they had. 40 strikeouts of 54. That's insanity right there.
1: Crazy, right?
0: Put the ball in play, White Sox. What is going on? My gosh. And Gavin Williams off short rest. What a performance yesterday.
2: You should get a nice money line here if you're thinking about taking Jacksonville live, plus about $1.30 live. Mm-hmm. And because the second half, they're only four and a half point favorite, Jacksonville, in the second half. So that might be a... I'm not betting it, but I'm just saying if you were looking at it, I think it's...
0: Come on, crack. The water's inviting. Jump on in here. Why not?
2: Nah. I don't really do a lot of live wagering, and I'll tell you why. It's tough enough to beat 11-10. Now you put in literally some of the books are charging 12-10 on live wagering, and it's so... You know, like perfect example, I'm looking at a place that's charging minus 160, come back 120. Come on. What are we doing?
0: But
2: the kids don't know. They have conditioned kids. And I say the under 30 crowd that when Patchell was repealed, they have conditioned them because they never gambled before. Oh, that's the way it's supposed to be, right? No. 160, you know, come back 140. No. That's the way it was for 100 years. And books were making millions of dollars driving Cadillacs, smoking cigars. That they've been doing it for years. So now these corporations.
1: They owe money to in the desert.
2: Yeah. So anyway, it's so hard to lay the juice on you know, some charge 115 each way, some charge 120 each way. That's just it's almost unbeatable 120 both ways. But there are opportunities. If you have multiple outs, if you have opportunities, like I said, so you'll get Jacksonville plus 120 here I'm looking at live, but yet other spots have plus 130, even 135. So now you're cutting into that. Instead of, I can actually lay now, you know, minus 145 and take 135. So now, because you have multiple outs, it does become okay to play. It's almost like a baseball 10-cent line. So, but you have to have multiple outs. Most people don't. It's amazing to me, guys, how many times people walk into the sports book that they're in, don't look at any other line, and bet more than $50. If you're betting $50 or more, I'll tell you right now, shame on you if you don't have more the outs in Vegas. When you come to Vegas, we have so many places to bet. So, anyway.
0: By the way, right, can I give you a couple of ugly Packer stats for you real fast?
2: Sure.
0: Going back to Bears-Packers here. How about this? Packers, they have the worst – the Packers have the worst rushing offense in the entire league. They only average 58 rushing yards per game. They have yet to score a rushing touchdown in four games. They don't have a rushing touchdown. Also, the Packers offense, how about this? They've scored 8 total touchdowns through 4 games. That's it. Not a whole lot of offense over here. The Bears, number one rushing attack in the league. Packers against the rush, not good either. 28th rush defense. So, and Jeff, the offensive line, if you look at the Packers offensive line, which has been brutal, they're signing these free agents. Kevin Zeitler, I think, is going to start today. We might have Lakin Tomlinson starting today. A couple of guys that just got signed as free agents could be in the Packers starting unit today against the Bears. So, I don't know, man. I think it's got to be a big Jordan Love game for the Packers. I can't imagine much rushing success today.
1: Yeah, so the thing that stinks about, you know, backing the Packers today is, like, I've sort of made a rule this year that we're not backing teams that have really bad offensive lines.
0: Mm-hmm.
1: Like, that's not been profitable this season. And, you know, if you're getting, like, the Dolphins were 10.5 last week, then sure, you back a bad offensive line, but not when it's a pick 'em, essentially, mm-hmm. right? Not when you're getting a point or two. Yep. And the Dolphins did get home last week. Thank you for the Vikings tight end for falling down there at the end. But, you know, I'm okay taking those points if I have a over 10, over 7, but near a pick 'em. Betting on a bad offensive line is a really tough look. Now, the Bears' defense has been better this year. It's not great still. It's been better. But the Packers, it's sort of like put up or shut up time now, right, after that loss. Like, if Coach doesn't do it now, when's he going to do it?
2: And Speaking of which, Jeff and Brian, you guys both know that's the right move, falling down at the one-yard line there.
0: Absolutely, yes. Game's over right there. Yes.
2: But, you know, every sports book in America, you know what was said. Fix! Fix! Oh, yeah. Because they're laying points on Minnesota. And I didn't even get involved in the controversy on Twitter, but that's the only way to do it. Just real quick before we go here, you know, I quoted I tweeted out last night by Kevin Clark, the interview that he did. Mm-hmm. I thought it was great with Jim Nantz. Brian played a great clip from there. So I have a friend, Kevin Clark, though, that's in Scranton, Pennsylvania. He owns Clarky Billiards. A shout out to him, because people are saying, wait a minute, Kevin Clark. That's your buddy. He listens to every show. So I said, nope, different Kevin Clark. But, yeah, shout out to Clarky Billiards there. But, yeah, great, great clip, a great soundbite by the Kevin Clark who interviewed interviewed Jim Nantz. Pretty great on Mike Dicka.
0: Very cool stuff. And is that not where you cut your teeth as an up-and-coming billiard shark right there?
2: People don't know that. I grew up in pool halls. Yeah, I don't talk about it too much. Because I don't recommend anyone to do it, but I grew up in playing pool and amongst the greatest game makers. Now, you don't have to be the best player, and you know, as long as you make a great game, as long as you flash the cash, act like you got a lot of money, and you show, hey, you have a chance to make, you have a chance to get this money off me. However, it's going to cost you in the way of a good spot. So you know, you actually it's just part. It's all part of the art of the hustle. Very good, very good question, Brian. Yeah, I got pool and poker and pitching quarters and flipping quarters. And there's a lot of things I did as a kid on that boardwalk town that I grew up on. And, so thanks for bringing that up, because that is where I, broke in. That's right.
0: There you go. Absolutely. That's Bill Krakenberger, professional sports handicapper, Jeff Schwartz, 8-year NFL veteran. I'm Brian Ngo. 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
23: Looking at mostly sunny skies throughout the day for Baker County. High temperatures this afternoon in the upper 40s to mid 50s. Also breezy for tonight. Decreasing clouds. Low temperatures in the 20s and 30s. Also breezy. For the Grand Ronde Valley, that includes Cove, Elgin, and LeGrand. Partly sunny skies throughout the day and areas of frost this morning. High temperatures in the lower 50s. For tonight, expect mostly cloudy skies. Low temperatures in the mid to upper 20s. That's a quick look at our weather. Follow current conditions at ElkhornMediaGroup.com.
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0: 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Hit that thumbs up icon and comment away. 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All right, we got the Vikings at the Saints today. Saints, a 1.5-point home underdog. Totals 41.5. Look, you look at the Vikings, 4-0 record. That's great. They're playing great defense, you know, dialing up the blitzes left and right with Brian Flores over there. But, man, this offense got to be a whole lot better. The only team that's averaging fewer yards per play than the Colts is the Vikings. They are dead last. They're dead last in passing offense. I'm not saying they need to be the greatest show on turf, but you got to see some semblance of offense over here. And also the other thing is, Jeff, think about this. Aaron Jones Sr., this is the heaviest early season workload in his career. He's had 72 carries through four games. Jordan Mason has a broken thumb. They should get him back after the bye week very soon. But it's been Aaron Jones Sr., left, right, center, let's do it again, run it back, and no passing game. They have to have a much better offense to really get somewhere this season. Although they're 4-0, it's a misleading 4-0 because their offense has been that anemic.
1: I like the spot for the Saints. I like for the reasons you mentioned about the Vikings offense. Like that's a problem, right? It's not been good for weeks now for the entire season. Their defense is really good, but you have a poor offense on the road. And New Orleans got embarrassed, man. They got absolutely embarrassed last week against the Falcons. There's going to be a little bit of fight back from the Saints team. It's hard to play New Orleans. It's a loud crowd. It's a passionate crowd. Now, of course, again, you have this offense that just has been sort of unimaginative, not as good as we thought. I mean, look, we think Kevin O'Connell is like an offensive genius. Hasn't looked that way this year. And I feel like everyone's going to point to 4-0 Minnesota, 4-0 Minnesota. Like, okay, well, they're 4-0. I get that. but it hasn't looked like it should. And so I'm on the Saints today, crack. They'll be my crack challenge. A good spot to take a home dog here with a public all over the 4-0 team.
2: All right. Undefeated Vikings. Visit the Saints today, like you said. And Minnesota sitting at 4-0. New Orleans 1-3. Despite their perfect record, Vikings have struggled offensively. They're averaging just 137 passing yards per game. Have yet to reach a total of 250 yards between rushing and receiving. It's amazing, actually, thinking about that this team, because you guys know how high I was on Minnesota last year, and they disappointed me, and this year now they're 4-0. Injuries also becoming a major concern, though. Minnesota could be without star Justin Jefferson and both starting tackles, so that's going to make their life a little bit tougher today. Saints struggled against the run, but Minnesota hasn't been very effective running the ball either. So look for Vikings to try to establish a run here a little bit early today. One advantage now: New Orleans quarterback Tyler Shough, he's been effective against the blitz, completing 72% of his passes, 4 touchdowns, just 1 interception against extra pressure. One of my guys on my podcast is real high on the Saints this year. He was pretty with the spread and stuff. He every week was picking the Saints. So this week he's actually against the Saints. So we'll see what happens here. And I have a guy that I know in Long Branch, New Jersey, that reached out to me that loved the Saints today. Now when he sees the Schwartz Syndicate's on it, I don't know.
0: Man,
2: you guys match up.
1: I would not be on. I mean, it's been a rough year for the crack challenge, the old crack challenge. The Eagles, by the way, just got a third down, terrible third down play, and the right guard got hurt, the starting right guard. They might be now down 4 offensive linemen.
0: Crazy. So. Yeah, wow. Tyler Steen just got banged up. That's a pass, by the way. That's not a fumble.
1: We ruled it a fumble.
0: Well, that's close. I thought the arm was going forward. I think that's
2: thought it was a pass, too.
0: But, yeah, we'll see what they rule. Yeah, escaped it, right? Third and short, Jeff. Like, just shows you they have no running game. It was a good play, a little completion of Mekhi Lemon set up probably 2nd and 3-ish, right? Try to run the ball, nothing. Try to pass it, pressure, nothing. Like, it's incomplete. They got a punt. Yeah. But that just shows you no running game. The Eagles of old, 2nd and 3, they dial it up to Saquon. Maybe he rips off a 15-yard gain, but it's probably a first down. Not these Eagles right now, man. They don't have the offensive line to do that.
1: Do you think Sirianni makes it to next year? I would say no.
2: According to everything I'm reading, no.
0: My guess is no.
1: If he is let go, does any NFL team hire him to be head coach ever again?
0: Yeah, we've talked about this. We don't think so, right? He might go back to college.
1: I think he's great in college. But my point is, you can't keep a coach, in my opinion. Even Zach Taylor, in my opinion, would be hired again as head coach. A bunch of Bengals fans don't like him sometimes. Mm-hmm. He would be hired again as head coach. He's been to a Super Bowl, been to a championship game. Mm-hmm. Nick Sirianni's never going to be hired again to be head coach in the NFL.
0: And Zach Taylor's an offensive guy, right?
1: Correct. Sirianni's supposed to be. He's an offensive guy, too. He just doesn't call plays, and he can't help the offense at all, which is, again, problem to be an offensive guy if you can't do any of those things.
0: that's problematic, absolutely. By the way, little bow on the Vikings. So, good news, scoring defense, they're allowing a league low 12.8 points per game. Allow 13 points per game, which is fantastic. On the other side of that, Jeff, this will give you offensive linemen nightmares. How about the Dolphins getting 17 pressures last week against the Vikings? They had 4 sacks. They had 0 sacks heading into that game. They had 4 of them last week against the Vikings. So, a lot to clean up offensively. You got something on that, Jeff?
1: I was going to say, the Dolphins are going to be my team this year. I feel like I'm just going to bet on most weeks when they're getting a touchdown and just sort of live with the ride of the Vikings. Like, it's not going to be perfect every week, but it feels like they're a really good, this is an underdog team. I'm just going to bet on them getting a touchdown every time I can.
0: Hey, man. Well, hey, hopefully Finn's up for you. Hopefully they rise up for you again here today if you go with them against the Bengals. Hey, speaking of rising up, how about our guy Isaac Lowenkron? Always brings the fire to the occasion. He's got the latest for us. What's going on, Ilo?
5: Cheerio, pip pip. Let's start in London, where the Eagles hold a 14-7 lead over the Jacksonville Jaguars a minute and a half into the third quarter. Jacksonville getting ready to begin a drive from its 15-yard line. They took a 7-0 lead in the first quarter on a 51-yard touchdown pass from Trevor Lawrence to Parker Washington. Eagles tied it in the second quarter on a 2-yard touchdown run by Will Shipley. And then 3 minutes and 15 seconds later, they would take the lead. Here's the legendary Merrill Reese on WIP.
6: Hurts lines them up. Pierce to his left. Slot to the far side. Hurts back. He's stepping up. He is firing it. Caught. Running into 30. 25-20. 15-10. Darius Cooper does it again. That was 53 yards.
5: 14-7, the Eagles leading the Jaguars a minute and a half into the third quarter. Minnesota Vikings receiver Justin Jefferson is active for their game about an hour and a half from now at New Orleans. He'd been questionable with an ankle injury. Vikings receiver Jordan Addison, however, inactive due to a hamstring injury. Receiver Odell Beckham Jr. inactive as well. Vikings offensive tackle Christian Darrisaw inactive because of a concussion.

0: How about we go to the Raiders taking on the Patriots today? Patriots, a 3.5-point home favorite. Total is 44.5 at underdog right there. Yeah. And, man, listen to this. This is crazy. Do you know who's tied with Brock Purdy for the most touchdown passes this season? That would be Kirk Cousins with 11 touchdown passes. Do you know who has thrown the most interceptions this season? That would be Drake May with 7 interceptions. So both Kirk Cousins and Drake May obviously on the same football field here today. But the turnover issues, the Patriots are tied with the Chargers for the most turnovers in the league this season. They have 10 turnovers already. So, and they've had 5 games in a row. I'm bombarding you with stats, but 5 games in a row, including the playoffs, where the Patriots have multiple turnovers.
1: Yeah.
0: In all of the, it's the longest active streak in the NFL. So the turnover issues have plagued the Patriots. And, you know, when you're trying to cover a 3.5-point spread at home, Jeff, and you're turning the ball over like that, it gets a little dicey right there, real quick.
1: I had a question about the 3.5 for you, Crack. So the way I've looked at 3.5 over the years, the NFL is like, they're begging people to take the Raiders here. Please take the Raiders plus 3.5, and they can't get people to do it. Otherwise, they would move, right? Like, you would think to people like, Raiders getting 3.5 on the road? Well, wait, after, like, I'm taking Patriots, all things Brian said, the Patriots are not good, and they turn the ball over too much. Although, I feel like this was something that, is that what they're trying to do here? Like,
2: that was the old rumor in the sports books and stuff. When the line's 3.5, they're begging you to take the dog. When the line's 2.5, they're begging you to lay the favorite. So, I kind of don't go by that, but I do understand why people do. Speaking of which, real quick, but I remember, it just reminded me, Brian. So now, what's your travel plans? Are you going to be? Are you coming to Las Vegas next week? Anybody?
0: Yeah, I will be. Yeah, I'll be there. Yep,
2: you'll be there on the weekend. What are you coming for?
0: So the whole thing is to go to the Commanders-Niners Monday night game. That's the whole purpose. But I had to get creative and go through Vegas on my way to LA and all that good stuff. Right. So I'll be there this coming Wednesday, and then I'll be there the following Tuesday and Wednesday as well.
2: I guess what I'm asking is, there's about a 90% chance I have a suite for the Raiders and Bills. So if you're here,
1: if you're into such a thing about going to a football game in a suite, that bar I went to in Vegas to get the wings, the Buffalo bar. They talked about what they're doing for this game. It sounds like that might be like a pregame spot to be.
2: I wasn't going to go, but I got to go to a game, and I was invited to go, but I may have an extra seat. I said, if Brian's here, I'll bring him. But hey, don't come there just for that.
0: I'll get there just for that. Are you kidding me, Crack? Go to a game with you? Come on, let's go see some ball. Let's get after it. Yeah, that'd be beautiful. I'll hit you up, right? We'll talk out the details.
1: Have you been to games with Crack before, Brian?
0: No, I don't think I've ever been to a game with
1: Crack before. Like, fan Crack is. Like, I could see it. He's definitely not going to be like the, this is a fix type fan.
2: No. I'm not even rooting for anything. Yeah. I'm not even rooting for what I have. I'm quiet as a church mouse.
0: Yeah, he really is. I've seen many games with, like, not live in attendance, Jeff. Yeah. Like, I've seen many games, March Madness, NFL playoff games. Like, you name it, I've seen a lot of games with Crack, just not, I thought you meant, like, live at the game. No, but like in the sports book, yeah, I've seen many games with them.
1: Crack, what's your food of choice in a stadium?
2: Well, let me just tell you something. What they do here, if you're in a suite, which Brian will see if he comes along, it's unbelievable. Now, so they give you food in the suite, of course. They have some nice food. It's better. It's like better food than going to a Golden Knights game, which I've been to the suite there. But however, you get access to a ridiculous, ridiculous buffet downstairs. And then when you hear the word buffet, you think cheap. No, no, no. This is lobster, steak, shrimp. I mean, just if you're in a suite, you know, these casinos are paying $100,000 a game for these suites. I mean, it's ridiculous. So, of course, they throw their guests in. They have these nice perks. Also, the hallway where all the suites are, they have all different little stations set up. I mean, stupid ice cream fountain falls, chocolate fall. I mean, just ridiculous. Like and all the drinks and all the stuff. And like, it's really a really nice perk for to be in a suite. And again, I really don't go to games because I'm no fan of no team. I don't care about these guys off the field. I'm sorry to say, I'm a sports better. My allegiance.

0: As you guys know, is my bankroll. So, but however, it's nice to go to a game like this. So I said, you know what? I may go. This is the second one I've been invited to. I didn't go to the first one. And I said, you know what? If Brian's here, I may go. That's what I was thinking. So
1: let's get after it, Crack. Yeah, count me in.
2: You don't care about us, because I always thought to myself, you know what? I hope I play well for Crack. I know that he's thinking about me, and I'm going to play well for him. So it's funny that you don't care about us. That's exactly what it is.
0: You don't care about me. I don't care about you. Right?
1: Yeah. We'll work out the details, Crack. I'll have to get some navigation going on. Yeah, I might have to do the show from, you know, like your spare bedroom or something like that. I don't know, but. If there's a will, there's a way, right? There's always a will for ball, so we'll find a way, man, no doubt. All right, we've got Bill Krakenberger, professional sports handicapper, Jeff Schwartz, 8-year NFL veteran. I'm Brian Noe. 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All right, coming up next, Prop It Up. 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That's right around the corner. 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
10: Looking at mostly sunny skies throughout the day for Baker County. High temperatures this afternoon in the upper 40s to mid-50s. Also breezy for tonight. Decreasing clouds. Low temperatures in the 20s and 30s. Also breezy for the Grand Ronde Valley. That includes Cove, Elgin, and LeGrand. Partly sunny skies throughout the day and areas of frost this morning. High temperatures in the lower 50s. For tonight, expect mostly cloudy skies. Low temperatures in the mid to upper 20s. That's a quick look at our weather. Follow current conditions at elkhornmediagroup.com.
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19: Player plays.
1: Okay, the prop betting market. Crack, we start with you with something you like.
0: All right, let's go to Denver and Sutton over receiving yards. So higher than, right? That's what we call it over at Underdog. Higher than 39.5 receiving yards. So new play caller over there. Get some more involved today, according to their one guy I read about. And, you know, I try to always follow these beat reporters. Let's hope this one's right. All right.
1: Okay.
2: Crack. Did we talk about before the segment, like, what we're going to do?
0: No.
2: Okay. Because I have Bo Nix completions pulled up right here, over 21.5.
1: Wow.
2: For the same exact reason. I think with the ability to call plays maybe a little differently with now. Some of the Bo Nix stuff is on him. They ran the same concept 5 times last week. He's just throwing the ball down the field. I think Sean Payton will get him in a sort of better rhythm with completing the ball. Plus, I think this is a game where even if they're up multiple scores, they're not going to stop trying to score. Right? They're going to try to get Bo Nix in a rhythm, get him happy, get him playing well again. And so I looked at Justin Herbert over attempts in the same game. I don't know, man. They might not get the ball very often in this game. They're starting 4 rookie offensive linemen today. Poor Justin Herbert. So Bo Nix over 21 and a half, excuse me, more than 21 and a half completions, higher than 21 and a half completions. I will take that for my part here.
1: Okay. You know, I'm going to look to Steelers running back Jaylen Warren. So there's a great stat here, and this isn't the only reason I'm taking it, but it's something to keep in mind. So there are three running backs this season with at least 300 rushing yards and at least 100 receiving yards. It is Bijan Robinson, Jahmyr Gibbs, and Jaylen Warren. Those are the three guys right there. So a rushing and receiving weapon, Jaylen Warren. And against the Colts, it's a great matchup. Colts defense, they're allowing the seventh most rushing yards per game to running backs. You're allowing the fourth most receiving yards per game to running backs. So I think it's going to be a Jaylen Warren heavy dosage type game. I'm going to go higher than 98 and a half combined yards. We never do the combined yards thing over here. I like him to get to triple digits. So I'll take him higher than 98 and a half rushing and receiving yards combined.
2: There you okay. go. Love it.
1: Yeah. Nice. Good stuff. And updating this game, Jacksonville just can't block right now. Harrison, their starting left tackle, he went down. He just got hurt. So obviously that's a big loss, not just for this game, but going forward. He got carted off the field. So they just can't block. Every time I look up, Jeff, it's a holding penalty on Jacksonville. They're going backwards, you know? So
0: Jacksonville now live minus 150 favorite. What happened? 3 points means... Yeah. You're that hot. That something doesn't make sense to me.
1: They're screaming at you, Crack. Like we don't. The Eagles are up 4 with the ball, and they're plus money. Like semi healthy plus money. That's pretty crazy, Crack.
2: Did you see the stat that popped up on the screen about Eagles second half offense worst in the NFL?
1: They can't score.
2: Make no adjustments. They're just not. So, I mean. And then too, look, a lot of successful Jacksonville plays, they have had penalties too. Jacksonville have just not played very well.
0: Right.
1: No doubt about that. Wow, that's pretty crazy, though. The line is what you just said. It is there, Crack.
0: Yeah, that's crazy. Crazy. I mean, the Eagles have to be a live play there as an underdog like that.
1: Isn't that wild?
0: Taking $1.25 live. I'm not betting it, but it looks like it's a good play.
1: Pretty wild. All right. So far, the game of the season is on deck. We'll preview that game and a lot more. We are.
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23: Must have been busy, but The Odd Couple with Rob Parker and Kelvin Washington. 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
25: This reminds me of 2020. You remember the Pittsburgh Steelers? They were the worst 11-0 team I ever saw in the National Football League. And now the Minnesota Vikings are the worst 4-0 team in the history of the National Football League. Their offense is putrid. They're not going anywhere with this. They've gotten fortunate. Don't you remember even when they beat the Bears? Bad weather, a couple of plays went their way, right? Caleb was turning the corner, heading for the end zone, pulls up lame. Bad stuff. They got lucky. They got fortunate. 2 games they've won without a touchdown? What is this, peewee football? And now... You've already talked about it, about what they've done quarterback-wise. They're not sure. We're going to do this. We're going to do that. We're going to do this. And now they go sign OBJ to their practice squad. Can you please explain to me how the worst offensive football team, for the most part, right, and they're 4-0, doing it in fugly style because they are fugly. But why in the world would they go out and sign Obi? It just doesn't make – there's nobody else in football out there. A young kid who was a star somewhere in college, Kelvin, looking for their opportunity, get him out on the field. Really? We just saw he couldn't get on the field with the Giants. Nope.
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0: Oh, boy.
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0: Ah!
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29: In London, the Philadelphia Eagles holding a 14-10 lead over the Jacksonville Jaguars with 3:48 left in the third quarter. Philadelphia just went for it on a 4th-and-3 from the Jacksonville 43, but Jalen Hurts' pass fell incomplete, so it's Jaguars' ball. The difference in this game, a 62-yard touchdown pass from Hurts to Darius Cooper in the second quarter. Minnesota Vikings receiver Justin Jefferson is active today at New Orleans. He'd been questionable with an ankle injury. Receiver Jordan Addison inactive because of a hamstring injury. Receiver Odell Beckham Jr. inactive as well. Las Vegas Raiders running back Ashton Jeanty is active for their game at New England. He'd been questionable because of foot and ankle injuries. Washington receiver Terry McLaurin is active against the Giants. He'd been questionable because of a hamstring injury. I'm Isaac Lowenkron.
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23: 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Here's Brian Noe, 8-year NFL veteran Jeff Schwartz, and professional sports bettor Bill Crack Crackenberger.
1: Oh, what is going on? Welcome in. Happy Sunday to you. Hope all is fantastic. Getting you set up for a big day of NFL action. We're going strong here in London right now. Looks like the Eagles just turned it over. Turnover on downs. Going to be Jaguars football. Decent territory. Probably like the plus 35-ish or so, you guys. Roughly around there. Down 14-10.
2: I think closer to midfield.
1: Yeah, we're at the plus 43. So you're closer right there to midfield than the 35. So Jack's down by four.
2: This is why the Eagles were
0: big favorite. Now they're 2-1. 2-1 favorite.
2: See,
1: down four.
2: You could have had it, buddy.
0: Down four, 2-1 favorite. And by the way, for people that said, what do you mean you're talking about it, but you're not betting it? Because the market is not available here in Nevada. This particular market, we're talking about underdogs. So going back to this game, I just don't see how – I understand the Eagles are probably trying to give the game away here, it looks like, but you have a quarter left of football. You have a they have a 4-point lead. I just don't see them being that big of a dog. Plus $1.70 just seems like a little bit too much.
1: Yeah, to me, Crack, you can be skeptical of Philly's offense all you want, with good reason, right? But they have a real defense. Who's saying that Jacksonville's
2: defense has not been great at times this season.
1: I'm not saying it's the 85 Bears, but it's a legitimate defense, right? You would have to say that, Jeff, right? Wouldn't you agree with that?
2: And they're playing great today. So, like, they're playing up to the standard. But they, to be fair, they had not been.
1: Well, yeah, again, like, I'm not saying that they're, electric out there, but they've got playmakers all over the place. They've been giving Jacksonville a hard time. Jacksonville just had their left tackle carted off. Like, Jacksonville's had a heck of a time this whole game, so... Down
2: I'm
1: four.
2: I've taken those cart rides before. It's not fun.
1: No. Are they a little bumpy?
2: Wow, you're just sitting there like, really? Again?
1: Well, yeah. For me, it was again.
2: you're like, I'm on a cart. We're doing this cart thing again. It stinks.
1: Not good. All right, how about Bills-Rams tomorrow night? Probably the matchup of the season thus far. Would you agree with this? Yeah, this is top billing right here. Bills 3-1, Rams 2-2. Kind of funny it would be this huge of a matchup with records that are like, it's Bills coming off a bad home loss against the Patriots. I'll tell you this, there's so many things to look at, but one thing in particular is Stafford's got to do a better job of protecting the football. 6 interceptions this season in 4 games, had the gigantic pick 6 against the Broncos, which swung that game. Only Drake May has thrown more interceptions than Matthew Stafford. He's got to be better about protecting the ball because everything else this team brings to the table is legit. Like, there's a reason why we're talking about them being a super team, but I think that's one of the low-key things that's been glossed over. All it's been, like, Myles Garrett is out. Aaron Donald, there was so much focus. Puka Nacua missed a couple of games. And I think we're just overlooking Stafford just being really erratic with protecting the football. That's a big deal for this Rams.
2: So I was looking at some numbers before their game against Philly last week, and I was looking at Jalen Hurts, like EPA and some of those advanced numbers. Stafford was right down near him, like 26, like not very good. It's not been clean game for him so far this season. I know Puka Nacua has been in the lineup, and we'll find out obviously if the full crew is there, which I think it will be, but it's not been as clean as I thought it would be this year. And then on Buffalo's side, guess what? It's not, let me look at the calendar. October 11th. Oh, it's not September anymore. So they're not as good. That always seems to happen to Buffalo, right? Where it's like September, they're the best team in the NFL. And all of a sudden, it felt like last week was just prime for them to lose that game, right? Like you had a feeling it was going to happen. It did. I still think they're very good. Can they avoid some of the mistakes they make in some of these bigger games? Probably. Their defense still, I think, is a lot to be desired. Even though Rousseau has been out. Incredible this year, right? As we know, I just think there's still more to be done there. So I would probably lean in this game toward Rams maybe. I don't know. Mm-hmm. I know Crack, you like the Rams, right?
0: Yeah, you understand that I like the Rams because I got -2.5, -18.
1: There you go.
0: And then I laid a 3 flat and throw -3, -05. But I don't do a lot of NFL sides. I'm just doing that based on the number, guys. So now there's only one way to play. It would be the underdog. That's how tight the margins are around key numbers in the NFL. So lots of movement on this game. Opened up 2.5. Went to quickly -3.5 minus juice. So, again, I'll have more on props than I will that side. Like Brian said, though, this might be one of the games of the year. This is unbelievable. Both teams looking to build momentum just to stay in the playoff race. Buffalo 3-1 leads the AFC East, but coming off a tough loss to division rival there. Rams 2-2. They need a win to keep pace with San Fran and Seattle in the NFC West. One bright spot for Buffalo, the receiver, Keon Coleman, had his best game of the season last week, catching 6 passes, 116 yards and a touchdown. The Rams could have an advantage in the passing game. Buffalo struggled to find these playmakers. So Puka Nacua, Davante Adams, they could take advantage of some of the weaknesses of the secondary there. Both teams, again, need this win. So this should be a great game to watch. Looking forward to this one.
1: I don't want to overreact with the Bills, but does it feel a little like the Packers last season? Remember the Packers had those first two wins?
0: Yep.
1: They were the toast of the NFL. Like, Micah Parsons, this team, unbelievable. And then the next two games happen, and you're like, oof.
0: Very valid. Yes, people right, were saying they're going to the Super Bowl. That was one of the biggest bets here. I remember I talked to a couple of bookmakers in town here that run these giant sports books. Some of the biggest bets last year after week two, you're right, people were loading up the Packers. I knew it. I should have bet this team to win the Super Bowl. And you know, everyone had the Bills as their top team on their, you know, on their power ratings and power rankings this year. You're right about that. They lost that game. They dropped down to 3 or 4, even 5.
1: Yeah,
0: so you're right.
1: Good points. And listen, we still, I believe, have higher hopes for the Bills this season than what happened with the Packers last year, right? Like they're barely above 500, fizzle out immediately in the playoffs. Like the Bills have, you know, Josh Allen, who's an MVP. The Packers have Jordan Love. I'm not saying it's apples to apples all across the board, but you look at the Bills, they've had 3 straight home games. And the last two, they lost at home to the Patriots with a stupid YOLO Josh Allen interception at the end of that game, which made no sense. And also the Chargers game. That Chargers win was as ugly as it gets. to barely survive when you're +4 in the turnover differential, right? And you barely beat the Chargers at home. Like, there's some cracks in the armor over there in Buffalo.
2: There are. I think they're a really good team, not great. I mean, that behind the back pass Allen made the other day was so gross.
1: Yeah.
2: Like, what are we? That should have been a rough in the passer. They're good, but they're good, but not, you know, they're good, but not great, not elite, probably. The Josh Allen stuff is so fascinating to me. You know, I'm definitely bringing what I think I talked about what Nick Wright said on his podcast. I'll give Nick Wright a shout out. It's like we talk about Josh Allen like he is a player that's, you know, a multiple time champion, a multiple time MVP, a multiple time all pro. And he's a really good player. It's just all those things are just not there. Like as much as we think they are, I think with Josh Allen, there's still some moments and games and big games where it's just not as good as it needs to be. And he does get praised as he should for a lot of things he does very, very well, but there's still a lot more that he could do.
1: I'll give you a comparison. See if you buy this. A little Wemby-ish, right? Like, superstar. We're not saying Josh Allen is not a superstar. Makes some unbelievable plays, but you look at, you know, the finals last season with Wemby, and he left a lot to be desired, right? Like, he came up short. And we talk about Wemby glowingly as well. It would be very similar, Jeff, I think, if Wemby has another unbelievable season and they don't win another championship, right? He's going to get his props. He's going to be talked about like crazy, but, you know, he still is ringless. So maybe there's a comparison between the two right there. How about the other primetime game? Ravens-Falcons here. No Lamar Jackson. I don't know why NBC is still... I was watching USC and Penn State last night. They're promoting the game. It's like, you know, what is it? Derrick Henry, Bijan Robinson, Lamar Jackson. I'm like, Lamar's not playing. What are they doing right here? Get Tyler Huntley on the promo right there. But yeah,
0: Jesus.
1: Tyler Huntley will be on the field instead of Lamar. Lamar injured his ankle last Sunday. And listen, Lamar is an electric player. There's no doubt about that. But without a contract extension, if he's not 100%, he is not playing. He's made that very well known. And they'll be down Lamar in this primetime game. But the Falcons, man, you got to love what they're doing in the trenches. Bijan Robinson has been amazing these last couple of weeks. They look like a completely different team with Michael Penix Jr. in there compared to
2: a real quarterback.
1: Yeah, a real quarterback in there makes a difference. Crazy
2: shocking,
1: how that works,
2: right?
1: Huh? Yeah, it's crazy.
2: Shocking how that works. Yeah.
1: Yep. Yeah. Yeah, but 3.5, you willing to lay it here, Crack? What do you think in this one?
0: Yeah, you know, no, there's no, there's very rarely an NFL side for me. You guys know that. But, you know, it's actually still a good primetime matchup here, even though Lamar's out of there. We know that. Huntley expected to start for the Ravens, like Brian said. He's not the same threat as Jackson, but he can make plays with both, you know, his arm and his legs, though. And having Derrick Henry, of course, should also take some of the pressure off Huntley. Baltimore's defense could be the key to the game, too. The Ravens look to shut down Atlanta's running game and force Penix to throw through the air. He's been has focused heavily on his receiver, Drake London, since returning from injury, targeting him 16 times over the past two games. But London has yet to catch a red zone pass or score a touchdown this season, so we'll see what happens there. Falcons coming off the Monday night win, now playing on a short week. Baltimore's defense should provide a tougher test than in this game, and it's still, I think this is still a good game, and it's early in the season. I understand. Baltimore is one of those teams that knocked me out of our survivor pools here, so just maybe I'll be rooting against it. By the way, what carnage on Thursday Night Football?
1: That was rough.
0: Dallas knocks out over 43%. Of our field here at Survivor Downtown. Wow. 43% of the people in the pool had Dallas from down from 25,000 to about, I'll say when the weekend's over, we're going to have 10% of that, 2,500 people around there. We're at like 3,000 now. And I'm out. So I'm also out. My buddy who I did a saver with in Survivor, not Survivor, in the big one in Grandissimo also had Dallas. So we're out of the big one too. There's $100,000 entry. There's $1,000 entry. And it goes to show you how much luck is involved. Think about this, guys. You all year long, you wait. You tell your wife and kids, "I'm going to Vegas. It's a man trip. I got to go sign up for these contests out in Vegas." You go out in August. You're all buddies, all happy. You're going partners. You're taking free entries, putting up $1,000 each. Boom. First weekend, you're out with the Chargers. All the year, the whole saving up money, going to Vegas, out with the Chargers. If not, maybe you skip the Chargers. And literally 90% of this pulls out by week 4 or 5. Oh, God. Mm. Painful.
1: It's very painful.
2: I just Survivor. I can't do it, man. I don't know why. It's just the Dallas game the other night was
1: Pete Gross.
2: Shameful performance. It was really, really bad for Dallas. So bad. Like, think about, so before that game, Dallas was barely a favorite to win the division. I bet on Dallas to win the division. I thought that, I'm like, what? Why are they barely, look at the Eagles, the Commanders, the Cowboys. And then you watch them play, you're like, oh yeah, that's why they're even money winning the division. With the mess Eagles have. Eagles, Jalen Hurts just missed a touchdown pass on third down.
1: Wide open.
2: Basically cover zero.
1: Yep.
2: All out. And they squatted on the underneath route as they normally do. And he just missed, was that Weeks? Who was that?
1: Wicks, yeah. Dante.
2: Wicks deep, and he missed him. That would have maybe ended the game. We were 21-10. Jacksonville just came out of their own way. Penalties, turnovers. I mean, this is like a why we don't trust Jacksonville to be an AFC contender type of game.
0: Yeah,
2: again,
0: right.
2: You can't change your mind on teams every week. It doesn't work, right?
1: Right.
2: Like, you just can't. You have to, you have to go in chunks of the season. But when we talk about AFC contenders, we talk about Kansas City, right? We talk about Buffalo. We talk about maybe Baltimore and Jacksonville. The way they played for the last 14 regular season games, like, you'd be like, I'm in on Jacksonville. Mm-hmm. But then they do this today, and you're like, well, are we really in on the offensive line issues that we thought we had all season but haven't shown yet? The penalties, the turnovers, like all the things that we don't like about Jacksonville are all showing up today. With the caveat that London games are weird and we should never consider them to be real NFL football.
0: Oh, okay. Like, I'm saying, because they're like the third or fourth on people's ratings, third or fourth best team. But explain that to the listeners. So the London games, not saying they don't count, but there's a difference, you think, like compared to playing at their home stadium, of course?
2: I think London games are just, they're just odd. International is just sort of odd in general.
1: Body clock thing, weird start time. Okay. Yeah, sure. Yeah. And it's not to absolve all blame. I know you're not doing that. But to your point, this is why we can't trust you, Jacksonville type game, right? This is exactly what it is. And by the way, let me give you a quick pet peeve of mine, football wise. You guys might agree with this. What is Nick Sirianni doing? It's 3rd and 8. They get a delay of game penalty called on them. They have all 3 of their timeouts. They have a 4-point lead. What are you saving your timeouts for? Call a timeout in that situation. 3rd and 13 with their offensive line is way more uphill than 3rd and 8 is. So I hate when coaches are not aware. Like, help your quarterback out. Call timeout. What are you doing on the sideline other than clapping and occasionally yelling? Like, dude, you should be coaching. So and then Jalen Hurts has what Jeff said. Dontavian Wicks is wide open for a touchdown to put him up 11. And he just airmails it. He missed him. There's no excuse for that. I know it's a zero blitz and they're sending the house. That's what an upper echelon quarterback does. He throws the ball facing a blitz to a wide open guy for a walk-in touchdown. Right? You can't miss that. Yep. You just can't miss that throw. By the way, last little thing on this Ravens-Falcons game. Strength versus strength, right? The Ravens rushing attack is 4th. In terms of rushing yards per game, Falcons are number 1 in rush defense. They have only allowed 48.3 rushing yards per game. That is far and away the best. So can the Falcons slow down Derrick Henry? If they can, you're cooking with grease at that point, right? You've got Tyler Huntley back there. He's not going to air it out. So if the Falcons, who are really strong in the trenches, they can slow down Derrick Henry. They're looking at another W right here, right? There's a reason why they're favored by 3.5.
2: Yeah, I think so.
1: There you go. Maybe, will they be in the crack challenge there, Jeff? That's the question.
2: No.
1: Right there, right? They will not. That was a quick no. That was almost a hell no, really, right there.
2: Not for me.
1: Okay. We got Bill Kragenberger, professional sports handicapper, Jeff Schwartz, 8-year NFL veteran. I'm Brian Noe. 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All right, coming up next, another awesome matchup right here. One team has given an opposing player all kinds of fits. We'll give you that little detail right around the corner. 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
14: Staying cool today with some possible rain overnight. This is your local forecast. In Baker County this morning, partly cloudy and windy with temperatures in the high 40s by noon. This afternoon, partly sunny and staying windy with highs in the low 50s. And this evening, getting mostly cloudy and staying a bit windy with a slight chance of rain around midnight, low temperatures in the low 30s, possibly hitting the freezing point in the early a.m. And Union County this morning, partly cloudy and a bit windy with a slight chance of rain and temperatures in the low 40s by noon. This afternoon, partly sunny with highs near 50 degrees. And this evening, getting mostly cloudy with a slight chance of additional rain, low temperatures in the low 30s, again possibly hitting the freezing point in the early a.m.
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1: 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All right, we've got the Niners at the Seahawks today. Seahawks, 3.5-point home favorites. Totals at 45.5. Make it 46.5 now at underdog. Look, man, one, Brock Purdy has historically struggled against Mike McDonald. Mike McDonald's the head coach of the Seahawks, was the defensive coordinator with the Baltimore Ravens. McDonald has gotten the better of Brock Purdy in these matchups. That's historically, doesn't mean it's going to happen today, but it's something to keep in mind. This stat blows my mind. Jeff, you in particular, probably blow your mind too. The Niners have yet to give up a sack this season, which is insanity. We're not talking like one Ole block, one time when Purdy holds the ball too long, you know, a coverage sack, one of those goofy things where Purdy runs out of bounds for a loss of one and it's technically a sack. You know what I mean? Nothing. No sacks given up. That's outstanding from the 49ers offense. And Brock Purdy getting rid of the football, not taking a loss.
0: Yeah, 3.5 feels like a lot of the Niners are good. I mean, look, they're not as talented as Seattle, mm-hmm. but Shanahan, every week, doesn't matter, right? Every week, he's like the mailman, right? Delivers any weather. It delivers with any adversity, he is delivering, right? Any injuries, anything that doesn't look like it should, all they do is produce points and play their butts off and play call well and prepare to play every week. And now they're playing a Seattle team. I know the last we saw was a Seattle butt whooping of the Niners. I get that. But Niners are doing really good things again. And Seattle is just, you know, they're the least talked about champion of all time. I give them that. But they're also, you know, again, not a perfect team, right? They lost the Commanders, which wasn't a good loss for them. I think 3.5 is way too much, crack, for a mm-hmm. division game. The Niners are playing good football. I'd be on the Niners or nothing here, man.
2: All right. Big NFC West matchup here. San Fran looking to stay undefeated. Seattle's trying to keep pace in their division. 49ers, again, 4-0, have the league's best offense. Brock Purdy has been playing at MVP level, leading San Fran to wins over the Rams, Dolphins, Cardinals, Broncos. Seattle, 3-1, wins over the Patriots, Cardinals, and Chargers. And nothing really spectacular there who they played, though the Chargers were supposed to be great this year. I don't know what happened to them. Seattle, also very strong defensively, playing well against both a run and the pass. Seattle going to look to establish its running game. But the 49ers have struggled to stop the run this season. So San Fran's linebackers will need to step up here while its defense could use some pressure packages to make the quarterback, Sam Darnold, very uncomfortable. Both teams, though, have been playing well. Like you said, this is one of the biggest matchups of the season. One I'm looking forward to. Again, 49ers looking to remain undefeated. Seattle just hoping to protect their home field and stay in the NFC race. There we go.
1: Yeah, what do we get out of Sam Darnold today, right? Darnold been iffy-ish, not a whole lot of passing yards per game. Nothing bad, 6 touchdowns, 3 interceptions, passer ratings over 100, not bad. But, you know, the running game, right? You're going to get a steady dose of Emmanuel Wilson today. How about that? It's going to be Emmanuel Wilson and George Holani for the Seahawks in the backfield. But the one thing on the other side is, that goes hand in hand with Sam Darnold, is the Niners just don't have a great pass rush without Nick Bosa, right? So I don't know, they might have to dial up some pressure, send some blitzes against Sam Darnold, because they're just not getting a lot of pressure with their front four minus Nick Bosa. So something to keep in mind. How about Broncos, Chargers?
0: Yeah.
1: Chargers, a 3.5-point home underdog, totals at 41.5 on underdog. You mentioned it earlier, Jeff, in passing, this Chargers offensive line. My gosh, I'll tell you what, Justin Herbert, you can knock his play, and certainly he's thrown a ton of interceptions. He's really been careless with the football at times. But, man, he took an absolute beating last week against Seattle. He was a human pinata out there. And finished the game. He was out there for all of it. And it might be similar today the Broncos can get after the passer, and we're talking about that many rookies in your starting lineup on the offensive line. That is not a great formula for success if you're the Chargers looking for your first win.
0: I mean, it would be very NFL for this to be a Chargers win today. But I just don't know how you convince me that four rookies starting the offensive line are going to play well against Denver's defense, who's not been as good as I think we thought they'd be this season.
1: Right.
0: The offensive design for the Chargers has been really, really poor. I talked about this before. It feels like they're running the Tua offense for Herbert instead of running a Herbert offense, which I have not understood from the beginning. Sean Payton, he's quiet on Twitter. I haven't noticed. Has he been on replying to people on Twitter about Bo Nix? Or is that he's been avoiding doing that recently? Because
1: He's busy taking over play calling duties here, Jeff. He's got some stuff going on here.
0: Him getting rid of play calling duties was because Bo Nix wanted it. All right. I think that's clear by now, which is wild. But that's a superpower. Like how can you give up that? That's what makes him the coach he is his play calling. And it's not gonna help Bo Nix hit, you know. There's this concept called dagger, where you basically send an inside wide receiver straight up the field, and then the outside wide receiver about 15 yards runs like a deep in, right? Like runs like, so the idea is the one wide receiver clears out essentially, and the other guy comes behind it. Typically works really well against two high defenses, and they ran this concept five times. I think it was against the Niners, and Bo Nix refused to throw the dagger, which is the in route, five times. Wow. Guy's wide open, okay? Now, is this because Bo Nix can't do it? No, he can do it, but he never throws over the middle of the field. It's never been his game. Even in college, he didn't do it, unless he threw it really, really deep. So does this change? Does Sean Payton come in and fix this? No, probably not. But maybe he finds some creative ways to just get Nix feeling way more comfortable in the offense and gives some easy completions. And the offensive line is supposed to be really good, but just really hasn't been. Jacksonville, by the way, had another penalty on a successful play.
1: Gosh,
0: this team
1: man.
0: Has been so undisciplined today.
1: They can't
0: the entire
1: block.
0: Day
1: yeah.
0: of undisciplinedness. Nonetheless, I think the Broncos are going to it's going to be a whooping today.
1: Yeah,
0: a whooping
1: really?
0: On the Chargers. Yeah, I think so.
2: All right. Well, Denver takes on this winless Charger team. It's actually still a key AFC West matchup. But Denver may be feeling more pressure heading into this game now. The Denver made a major change this week, taking the play calling away from the offensive coordinator, Webb, and giving him back to the head coach, Payton. So Payton could look to open up the passing game after quarterback Bo Nix completed just two passes of 10 yards or more down the field last week, which was embarrassing. Despite their 0-4 record, I guess the Chargers still have, Justin Herbert, Jim Harbaugh. So they've been a big disappointment, especially to me, and knocked me out of a couple different big pools here. Los Angeles also won five of the last six home games against Denver. Another loss which dropped them to 0-5. I mean, how embarrassing. Both teams dealing with a ton of injuries. Denver without starting cornerback Surtain, Riley Moss, while the Chargers are still missing their safety, Derwin James and cornerback Dante Jackson. Chargers also have major concerns on their offensive line. A group that could feature three rookies and an undrafted player has never appeared in a regular season game before. Wow. Both teams dealing with these issues. Division matchup could come down to which offense handles the pressure and the injuries better. So we'll see what happens.
1: There you go. Nice little play to Parker Washington. 2nd and 18.
0: No holding, though.
1: No holding penalty.
0: Just wait.
1: It looks like it's 3rd and 3, but no holding.
0: By the way,
1: right there.
0: The Eagles offense in the second half has one first down. We thought this earlier.
1: They can't do anything. We should have been hammering the under in this game.
0: Maybe it's
1: from last week.
0: So,
1: second
0: half, Eagles, 3 plays, 7 yards punt. 7 plays, 34 yards downs. 6 plays, 15 yards punt. 3 plays, 0 yards punt. The thing is, Jacksonville has gone field goal, interception, punt, and now Trevor Lawrence is going to scramble for the first down. And they got the ball. It's about the Eagles 40 now. So it looks like this feels like, has to be a touchdown or nothing drive. You could kick a field goal, I guess, go down one and maybe kick a field goal later, but it does feel like you're driving here to try to score a touchdown and really put the pressure on the Eagles to find a way to get a field goal now.
1: By the way, if there's ever a game where you kick the field goal on this drive, you don't love to, but you settle for 3, and then you get another 3. Yeah. It's this game, right? Yeah. Like, that's why you can't go for the touchdown before halftime.
2: Sure.
1: Those three points are gold. Well,
0: the reason why you go for it on fourth and one from the one is if you stop them, the other team must go 99 yards.
1: Right, right. Not the last play of the first half.
0: Correct.
1: Right. Yeah, exactly.
0: So then negates a big portion of that.
2: Sure.
0: The other night in the the Tampa Bay Cowboys game.
1: Oh, Todd Bowles
0: did not kick a field goal at the end of that game.
1: Brutal.
0: Okay, so when you're watching a game and the analytics meter comes up, it always says go.
2: Yep.
0: Every single time. Right? Because if you convert, your chances of winning are better. Of course it says go.
1: Yeah. Yes. If you convert, you're not guaranteed to convert. Correct. Yeah, sure.
0: Except this one said no. It said kick the field goal. And Todd Bowles is super conservative. So for those who missed it, fourth and goal at the one. They're up 14 with 8 minutes left. You make your field goal, you're up 17, game is over.
1: It's over.
0: Game is over. Instead, they go for

0: Yeah.
1: Okay, so he was injured.
2: Yeah, so you should be able to, unless he miraculously Willis reads himself back on the field. There's not been a lot of Shipley.
1: So Jacksonville first and goal again.
2: Yeah, like. They had to call a timeout. Couldn't get out of the huddle fast
1: I hate
2: enough.
1: That you're so ahead of us. Like, what service do you have?
3: I hate that.
1: AM feed? What service do you have?
3: He's got like a satellite coordinates, and I don't know what he's got over there, man. He's always ahead of us.
2: Just internet. You know, I got that fast internet.
1: That, no, it's, that really is unbelievable. Like, it makes you think about this. Now, he's a full 20 seconds, maybe 25 seconds ahead of me. It just makes you think about live wagering, guys. Listen to me. If you're betting live wagering and not doing it during the commercials, shame on you. That's when you should be betting it only. I don't even say bet it. Okay. I'm just saying, if you're betting live based on your TV, they have a 25-second. Now you put there's even a
2: crack,
1: there's even
2: more,
1: some other feeds. It could be a full minute.
2: Delay. So when I was at the Oregon game, the first game this year, right? I was in the suite, okay? And they had a TV up in the suite. This is going to be a legal formation on Jacksonville. And they went offside. So what a wreck today. Yeah. I was in a suite. And the play would happen, and I would turn to the TV to watch the highlight, and it was two plays behind on TV from from where I was.
3: So far behind. Yeah, you could get into trouble being that far.
2: There's some live wagering opportunities, obviously, in person. Yeah. But obviously, the books have figured that out. But just letting you know, there is a big delay. And Jacksonville's they're in a bad formation. Like,
3: by the way, did you know when you mentioned pulling a Willis Reed, do you realize that Willis Reed pulled an Isaac Lowenkron? That's the way it worked out. You know, like Lowenkron, he played through injury. And then it changed. The vernacular changed. But before that, it was known as Willis Reed pulling an island. And he's got the latest right now.
4: Here comes Willis. And the crowd is going wild.
5: I mean, you know, what did he do? He goes through a tunnel. Only 4 points on that night. I mean, come on.
3: Like the first couple of buckets. Don't downplay this. The emotional lift.
2: He really only had like 4 points that game?
5: Yes.
3: Yeah.
5: Walt Frazier.
2: I thought he had like 30.
3: No.
5: Walt Frazier had 36 points and
3: Clyde
5: 19 assists.
3: Yep.
5: And he's sitting there going, you know, I have to dress up in these fancy suits to get attention. And this guy just walks down a tunnel and hits two stationary jumpers. No, I'm just kidding. Love Willis Reed. One of the great moments.
2: I legitimately thought Willis Reed had like a Hall of Fame game that night.
3: No, 4 points.
5: That's what happens with time, you know? They say it'll look like a line drive in the box score. I mean, I mean, you know, Willis Reed did everything that night. Okay, second down and goal for Jacksonville. They trail the Eagles 14-10 with 7:22 left of the fourth quarter. But Trevor Lawrence is furious because the Jaguars, who originally had a first down and goal at the one to take the lead, got called for a false start. And then moments ago, another 5-yard penalty for delay of game. Lawrence spiked the ball down in anger and was furious at one of his offensive linemen. So again, 7:22 left to play in the fourth quarter in London. The Eagles holding a 14-10 lead over the Jaguars in Jacksonville. Now getting ready for a second down and goal from the Philadelphia 9-yard line. Remember, moments ago, they had a first and goal at the Philadelphia 1-yard line. Minnesota Vikings receiver Justin Jefferson is active for their game today against the New Orleans Saints. He'd been questionable because of an ankle injury. By the way, Lawrence just threw a touchdown pass to Brian Thomas Jr., but they say that he was forced out, so it's an incomplete pass. It'll be third down and goal for Jacksonville from the Philadelphia 9-yard line. Watching on the replay just to see, he gets his left foot down, and no, his right foot was out of bounds. Yep,
2: he's got tons of room to get both feet down.
3: He does. Totally does.
5: He was at least a yard and a half inbounds with his left foot, and then his right foot came down out of bounds, and he was being pushed by Tariq Woolen, but that didn't even seem to be a factor in the play. So a third down and goal for Jacksonville upcoming from the Eagle 9-yard line, and play is stopped. We have another flag down, and while they sort that, I will tell you that Vikings receiver Justin Jefferson is active for their game at New Orleans. He'd been questionable with an ankle injury. Receiver Jordan Addison inactive because of a hamstring injury. Odell Beckham Jr. inactive as well. Raiders running back Ashton Jeanty is active for their game at New England. He'd been questionable because of foot and ankle injuries. Washington receiver Terry McLaurin is active against the Giants. He'd been questionable with a hamstring injury. The latest penalty, another delay of game against Jacksonville. First and goal at the one.

0: They have a false start, two delay of game penalties. They now have a third down and goal at the 14-yard line. Lawrence completes a pass down to the 5. So Jacksonville, guys, is looking at a fourth down and goal from the Eagle 5-yard line with 7:10 left to play in the fourth quarter, trailing Philadelphia in London 14-10. Jacksonville, by the way, you want to know about their penalties on the day. They're up to 13 penalties for 100 yards. Back to you.
1: Kick it, kick it, kick it. This drive is doomed. Right? Like, am I wrong here, Jeff? I would take the points here.
2: I kick it.
1: I would kick it. Now that we said that, they'll probably score a touchdown right here and we'll look like morons. But I don't think the reward is worth the risk. You're facing Jalen Hurts and an anemic offense. They can't run the ball. You're probably going to get the ball back down by one, I would guess. I would take the points, man. I would, but we'll see how
2: they did not convert.
1: They what? They did
2: not convert.
1: Shocking. That drive was going so well. It seemed like it was just, you know, predetermined that they were going to convert, score a touchdown. All was no, it didn't look like that at all.
3: First and goal with the one.
1: Yeah.
3: What?
1: Oh, those delay of game penalties and what a meltdown by the Jags. And the game's not over yet. Still, what's the live line looking like now, Crack?
3: I'm Eagles sure, minus 2-1.
1: Yeah.
3: Go. Of course, six and change left.
1: Like that. Sure.
3: Eagles are the yeah.
1: All right, we got Bill Krakenberger, professional sports handicapper, Jeff Schwartz, 8-year NFL veteran. I'm Brian Noe. 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All right, coming up next, we got Rapid Fire. We got the Crack Challenge. We got Crack's Play of the Day. A bushel of picks heading your way right around the corner. 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
11: Staying cool today with some possible rain overnight. This is your local forecast. In Baker County this morning, partly cloudy and windy with temperatures in the high 40s by noon. This afternoon, partly sunny and staying windy with highs in the low 50s. And this evening, getting mostly cloudy and staying a bit windy with a slight chance of rain around midnight. Low temperatures in the low 30s, possibly hitting the freezing point in the early a.m. And Union County this morning, partly cloudy and a bit windy with a slight chance of rain and temperatures in the low 40s by noon. This afternoon, partly sunny with highs near 50 degrees. And this evening, getting mostly cloudy with a slight chance of additional rain. Low temperatures in the low 30s, again possibly hitting the freezing point in the early a.m.
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1: 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By the way, 4th and 5 for the Jags. Parker Washington with a one-handed catch. I think they call that the Efton Chisholm right there. The one-handed grab as over Reek Woolen. Right there.
3: 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Oh, man, I mean, the whole game you're dominating. Crazy. If you're betting a money line here, I mean, how do you play NFL sides?
20: Missed extra points on a bad snap.
1: Unbelievable. It's been high every snap.
20: Well, they must this have is the backup
1: guy
20: though.
1: In there. Yeah, crazy.
20: This is offensive. I mean, yeah. I don't know what you expect from him. I mean, this is hard. Like I was the backup long snapper in college. Yeah. I know we don't have time for this.
1: Yeah, we don't have time. We got it. The pleasantries are our trusted producer, Dodger Zone host. That's the Dodger Zone pod host, if you will. Mr. Bo Benson.
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1: They're still alive, and we need like 5 more Jalen Hurts completions right there. Hopefully that'll work out. Our technical producer today, Iowa Sam, in the building. What's going on, Iowa?
22: Go Hawks.
1: There you go. Short and simple right there. Crushing life. Crushing the updates. That would be Isaac Lowenkron. Appreciate his hard work. And on digital, our guy Saga posting our clips. Appreciate his hard work. 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Get our picks. All that good stuff. Top of the hour, Steve Hartman, VJ Husky, little End Zone Radio. In less than 8 American minutes, they've got you covered. Keep it locked here on Fox Sports Radio. All right, we got some picks to make. Let's do it.
0: Five games against the spread. We call it the Crack Challenge.
1: All right, Jeff, what do you have?
20: All right, give me the Saints plus 2.5 at home against the Vikings. I like the Jets minus 2.5 today at home. It's a big trap spot for the Browns. They play Thursday Night Football. They have a big win. Next week, they host the Ravens. They're 3-1. Everyone's giving them love. Give me the Jets. Your Dolphins, Brian, plus 6.5. I think they might beat the Bengals today. Denver minus 3.5. Arizona plus 5.5.
1: Okay, we're head-to-head on two of these. Give me the Dirty Dogs, the Chargers today. I might regret that. Give me the Vikings. This is a bad Saints offensive line against a blitz-happy defense. I don't like that. I'll lay it with the Vikings on the road. Give me the Raiders plus the 3, and I owe you 2 more picks. Give me Atlanta minus 3.5, and give me the Seahawks minus 3.5. These are sketchy, make you nervous type picks, but that's probably the right side to be on right there. Crack, no fancy intros here, but
3: let's give you guys everything. I got 3 props for you.
1: There you go.
3: Houston, Dalton Schultz under 39.5 receiving yards. Dobbs under 49.5 receiving yards on New England. And probably my stronger one is Chicago, Roshan Johnson over 24.5. I think they can use him more than the market thinks. So higher than 24.5 rushing yards.
1: Very nice. Okay.
3: I got everything.
1: By the way, I like the first half over in the Monday night game tomorrow night. Think it's high leverage. Think we're high flying out of the gate.
3: Good job,
1: guys.
3: See
1: a lot of offense. Over 26.5. Everybody enjoy week 5. We are Fox Sports. 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
0: Jason Smith and Mike Harmon are dropping knowledge like this.
9: These guys are sick, man.
23: Now, we've talked about this from the perspective of, hey, here's the thing. Yankee fans costing them the game. The baseball gods and karma telling you that, hey, baseball guys say, we got you, man. Here's Yankee fans who can't stand not being part of the action, being on the field. We're doing you solid because the Yankee fans cost them the win. I'm waiting for that to be the headline in the Post. Yanks fans cost Yanks win with fly ball foul fallacy. Or some crazy, you know, Post headline like that. So, yes, that's exactly what happened. Like, the baseball gods doing us a solid with the Yankees. But something different on it is that 2 years ago when this happened in the World Series and Yankee fans tried to grab the ball out of Mookie Betts' glove, could have injured him. Like, that was bad. And the those Yankee fans were celebrated as anti-heroes. Major League Baseball couldn't even ban the guys from the stadium until 2 months after the World Series was over. They came out with a big, these two guys aren't allowed to come back to games anymore. Right? Like, it was very, the Yankees were so hesitant to remove them from the game when they did what they did to Mookie Betts, right? And Mookie Betts is like, well, there's trying to catch the ball, and there's, I'm going to go into your glove to catch this, and I'm going to rip it out of you.
24: Well, the way they jerked at his arm, right. And like, yeah, it was very unnatural and untoward.
23: And their reaction after was, this is our line. Like, you're here. You're in our territory. Whoa.
24: We protect this house.
23: You're a fan. You're not playing the game. You're not the 12th man. You're a fan. These guys were celebrated as anti-heroes, right? And look what happened. Baseball gods, 2 years later, look what happened. You guys went home because a fan reached over.
0: To get the rest of what Jason Smith and Mike Harmon said, podcast it by searching The Jason Smith Show with Mike Harmon. 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
4: Papa Joe.
5: Congratulations to the Dallas Cowboys, who just authored up the worst loss of the NFL season. That was a bucket of puke, and insert anything else you want in that. Spin it around. That was awful. And it's got nothing to do with the fact that I had the Tampa Bay Buccaneers losing in that game in a survivor pool. I had Dallas in a survivor pool as a near double-digit favorite on a short week against a backup quarterback and a team that was winless, and they rolled out that. 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
8: I mean, I think, did I have them going to the Super Bowl? I can't remember, but... I'm off the Dallas Cowboys bandwagon.
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28: NFL started in London this morning, and the Jaguars are back on top.
29: Shotgun for Trevor. 7 on the play clock. Dropping an all-out blitz. Trevor fires for the goal line. That ball is going to be caught for the touchdown. Caught. How did he catch it? How did Parker Washington catch that thing? He caught it in the corner of the end zone. And Jacksonville is taking the lead. How good is that?
28: You just heard it on the Jaguars radio network. With less than 2 minutes to go, they lead the Eagles in London 16-14. That was Parker Washington's second touchdown catch of the game. He has 6 catches for 124 yards and 2 touchdowns. Trevor Lawrence is 24 of 38, 331 yards, 2 touchdowns, 1 interception. 7 more games about to kick off to continue week 5. Vikings wide receiver Justin Jefferson is active. Wide receiver Jordan Addison is not. Bengals wide receiver Jamar Chase and T. Higgins, both active.
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5: Living the dream once again here on a fully loaded NFL Sunday. This is End Zone Radio, and we got 8 games about to kick off right now. Bears at the Packers, Texans at the Titans, Bengals at the Dolphins, Raiders at the Patriots, Vikings at the Saints, Browns at the Jets, Colts at the Steelers, Giants at the Commanders. Meanwhile, we're watching the Jaguars and the Eagles right now. The Eagles down 16-14 are facing a fourth down, and we got a minute 46 to go right now. Okay, is that the Jaguars facing a fourth down? All right, so let's get an update on that game right now. We got Jacksonville trying to hang on against the Eagles in what has already been, VJ, an unbelievable week. Let's go back to Thursday. Let's talk about a Thursday game in which he had a winless Tampa Bay Buccaneers team with a rookie quarterback on a short week on the road against the Cowboys, coming off a big road victory against the Texans. Is there anything they need? Oh, yeah. Put my money on Tampa Bay in that game. Short week on the road, 0-4, rookie quarterback. You know, I saw the four-letter after the Cowboys come from behind victory against the Texans. They rated their, you know, quarter of the season awards, and they had Dak Prescott third in the MVP voting, third after the first four games. Well, he didn't look like an MVP. He got outplayed by a rookie in that game, but that seemed to set a tone already for this week, VJ, and really it's been a tone the entire season in the NFL. There is no way to predict any single game in this league.
2: Nah, but that's why you love the league, man. That's why you love the league and you love the NFL. Steve, we're in week five, baby.
5: How are you, VJ?
2: Listen, man.
5: You are psyched up. You got your Dolphin colors on right now. Yeah, so Dolphins get ready to take on the Bengals right now.
2: I brought the gloves for you again today, too.
5: Look at that up there. There it is. And the Bengals are just breaking off a huge play.
2: He ain't got no Jets, though. He ain't got no Jets, though. He got walked.
5: What happened?
2: He ain't got no Jets. He got walked. But anyway, man, look, it's week five.
5: Yes.
2: This is not – we're in now. Like, there's like – you are who you are at this point.
5: Are you?
2: Yes, you are. Because this is why I like to use the first 4 weeks. This is why I talk about the first 4 weeks. You are who you are at this point. You've had we've got 4 weeks of sample of who you are. Now, there's some teams that are still missing some guys, and I think that that's going to change the outlook and change the narrative for a couple of teams. But at the end of the day, when you look at what we have going on in the league right now, we look at who's leading the league in passing, number one offense in the league. It's not surprising. You got the Bears, you got the Panthers up there. Look at the two quarterbacks. Look what the Bears have done. Like, you know, MacGyver and his thing together with duct tape and chewing gum paper, man, with Caleb Williams being out. Look at the growth of Bryce Young. I remember a few years ago, Bryce Young got benched. There were people in the studio that worked and said, Bryce Young's not an NFL quarterback. Remember he got benched for Andy Dalton? Okay, how did that turn out? How did that spoil? When you look at the defenses across the league, Todd Bowles, what does he do? He coaches defense. Dallas has a prolific offense. But defense is always going to win out against a prolific offense. And that's what you saw Thursday night. We're looking at the Patriots and the Raiders today. This is a big game today. Who are these two teams? We've looked at Drake May. We talked about the seven turnovers. But then he goes into Buffalo last week and outplays Josh Allen. Gets a dub. Raiders had that game. They had the game. They had it right in their hand against the Chiefs. They were right there. They covered, but they were right there. Today is the day that's going to stamp believing in what we've already seen the first 4 weeks, this Packers and Bears game. The Packers, we believe, could be one of the worst teams in football. We feel that way. So that's why I'm so amped today, because week five gives me, after the first 4 weeks I've seen what I've seen, now we're going to see what holds true to water. And 9 times out of 10, after the first 4 weeks, Steve, you show you are amend injuries.
5: You show you are who you are by this point of NFL season. But if you're saying the first 4 weeks determines who you are, then what do you say about the Dallas Cowboys? And then in week five, coming off a huge road victory against the Texans, against a winless team in Tampa with a rookie backup quarterback, and you lay a colossal egg on your home field. So are the Cowboys who they were in week four when they came from behind impressively on the road to beat the number one defense a year ago in the NFL, putting up huge points? Or are they the team that laid an egg at home against a bad Tampa team? Who is the real team? I don't see any semblance of determining who you are in any single week right now in the NFL.
2: Let me break Dallas down for you then. We keep saying, and you and I have both been on this, but I jumped off of it Monday morning. This past Monday morning, I jumped off of it. Let's stop talking about the Texas defense from last year. Because you know what this isn't? This isn't last year. This is this year. And every year in every sport is different. It's never the same. That's not the same defense. They've given up over 30 points twice already and let Dak just storm roll them. And we know who the ball was going to, CeeDee Lamb. See, everybody knew where the ball was going in the second half. What did they do to adjust? That defense is not last year's defense. So we have to stop saying that. So to Dallas, what Dallas is they're a team that can score. But against a good defense, which they faced twice this year already, they've lost both those games.
5: All right, we have a first touchdown of the game, the Bengals. Touchdown pass from Joe Burrow. This is coming off the Bengals' huge kickoff return to open the game against the Dolphins. So minute in, Bengals with the early 7-0 lead. Also, the Commanders, they got in the end zone. Kroski, is that right? Got in on a touchdown run. Take an early lead at home against the Giants. And again, let's see here. The Titans and Texans, a battle of the winless. Someone's going to come away with a victory today, unless it's a tie. First and goal for the Titans right now on their opening drive against a Texans team that is facing the possibility of an 0-5 start. By the way, I'm going to tell you right at the top here, VJ.
2: Season over, they start 0-5.
5: Yeah.
2: Season over.
5: Yeah, 0-5 is too much to overcome. The Chargers, who are playing later today, as they will be hosting the Broncos last night on my LA TV station. With the Chargers going to start four rookies on their offensive line. They have no Derwin James. They have no Quentin Johnston. Ladd McConkey is questionable. They're completely banged up. The Spanos curse is alive and well. And with that all being said, I'm picking the Chargers to win that game. I think that somehow Jim Harbaugh will find a way in a game that seems like there is no possibility that they could possibly win this game, as you assume that Justin Herbert's going to be under siege today against a very good Broncos defense with four rookies on the offensive line. But something in my head says, no, not this year in the NFL. Somehow the Chargers prevail and get their first win of the season.
2: I don't think that's what's – yeah, you know what I think is in your head is you don't believe in this Broncos team as much as you did last year.
5: No, I told you before the season I'm off the Broncos bandwagon.
2: Because last year was what? Last year. This is this year. When you watch Bo Nix this year, Bo Nix is not the Bo Nix that got to play with that defense and kind of had things bounce his way most of last season. It's a whole different ball game here. I would love to agree with you because you know how I feel about Jim Harbaugh. You know how I feel about Justin Herbert. But at the end of the day, tape don't lie, okay? And they are just they're off. I would have to see the offense come in sync. Now, second half last week, you could see it, but that wasn't enough for me.
5: All right, so we have the Eagles in a position to pull this game out against the Jaguars. So the Jaguars scored a touchdown with about 3 minutes to go in the fourth quarter. This, of course, is the London game, and they missed the extra point. Mm. Just absolutely whiffed. Mm. By the way, the Commanders did score a touchdown. We have another missed extra point. So we got 17 seconds to go in the fourth quarter, third and three, and they just lost 2 yards. Are you kidding me with that call with the Eagles?
2: That's fine. It puts the ball right there. You take this last time out, you kick the field goal. You either win or go home, or you're going to lose. And we got a touchdown for the Patriots.
5: And the Patriots have just gotten on the board against the Raiders. The Patriots, who appeared dead going into Buffalo last week, completely flipped their season.
2: I kept telling you guys.
5: And there was the missed extra point they were showing earlier by the Jaguars right there on the replay. An absolute hook job, choke job there. If you're a kicker and you can't make an extra point, find another line of work.
2: That's crazy. Yeah.
5: You cannot miss extra points. I mean, it's when they have it blocked or something like that, but you just whiff on an extra point and you're an NFL kicker. All right, we got 12 seconds to play right now. This is going to be a 48-yard field goal attempt by Jake Elliott, who's one of the best. He's set up right in the middle of the field right now. Weather, obviously, not a factor in London. So here we go. We're going to see if the Eagles are going to come away with a victory in this game.
2: Money.
5: Bo Benson, our producer's hanging on for this one.
2: Give me my
5: is
2: money.
5: Up,
2: as I
5: it
2: said,
5: is right
2: money.
5: Down
2: like
5: the middle.
2: I said, money.
5: Eagles.
2: Let's go.
5: With 8 seconds
2: Let's
5: to go, take a 17-16 lead over the Jaguars.
2: Sir.
5: Let's and there he is, Jalen Hurts, Super Bowl champion, strutting himself across the field right now.
2: Super Bowl MVP, don't forget that title also.
5: Super Bowl MVP, could have been a two-time Super Bowl MVP if he dropped the ball.
2: Nick Bolton made a good play. Come on, let's do this.
5: Trevor Lawrence, 24-39, 331, 2 touchdowns and a pick. Pretty good numbers there. Honestly, statistically, the Jaguars dominated this game. 408 yards to 232. But in the end, Jalen Hurts, 21 of 40. Yikes.
2: Well, no
5: 220
2: Saquon.
5: Yards, 1 touchdown, no picks, though. No picks.
2: Right, exactly.
5: And, of course, they have no running game right now for obvious reasons because, well, they don't have their running back. Mm-hmm. Damian Pierce today, 11 carries, 14 yards. And they still win the game.
2: Because, man, that's how gritty they are. Like, last week was an anomaly. They should be sitting easily at 4-1 right now. We all know it, but this is the Eagles. And I said this on the show I appeared on earlier this week, and this is the game that we profiled and we were talking about in preview, and they said, VJ, there's no way they can go over there the way they look. I said, but it would be so Eagles. It would be so Eagles for them to flounder that game the way they did last week and then go out here, I don't care what the score was, but then go out here and beat Jacksonville when we saw how hot Jacksonville has been, other than the Bronco game.
5: I want to know how many people are in those knockout
6: leagues right now that are actually still alive. I mean, a lot of people went out the very first week taking the Chargers against the Cardinals. That wiped out a lot of people right there week one. The Jaguars have just rolled off a huge return.
9: It doesn't matter, though.
6: 1-0. Is there any time left on the clock?
9: There's no time left on the
6: clock.
9: Well,
6: you know the officials are going to jump in. They're going to jump in here. Hang on. With the Jaguars got a huge return. The officials have not called the game, and they're putting 1 second on the clock.
9: Oh, God.
6: So the Jags are going to get a shot at a huge, long field goal. We're going to see how far. This looks like it's going to be at the 39-yard line. So that is a 56-yard field goal. That is makeable in this league. If the Eagles lose on that play,
9: that's 2 weeks.
6: Not covering a kickoff, that is insane.
9: That'd be crazy.
6: All right, here we go. We are going to get a field goal attempt by the Jaguars with 1 second to go. Cam Little has the longest field goal in the history of the NFL. This is a chip shot for this guy. I'm going to call a timeout to freeze him a little bit.
9: Well, you can't take the timeout with you, so you might as well call the timeout. But what a blunder on special teams, right? And this is the same thing with the Eagles last week. But this was so them to come play this well, and then here we go again. Like, it's crazy the way. And I don't know. Last week, I'm on the offensive coordinator. This week, is this Sirianni? Is this a special teams coach?
6: Well, I don't know. You're the head coach. Everything falls on you.
9: Right. They always put it on the head coach.
6: Yeah, where the buck stops. 57-yard field goal. This is officially going to be a 57-yard field goal. Again, Cam Little, who has the longest field goal, I still believe, in NFL history. This is well within his range. This is like an extra point for him. He's just got to hit it straight.
9: He missed an extra point.
6: He did it. Missed that extra point. So here we go.
9: Make a miss.
6: Right side. The kick is up.
9: Make a miss.
6: The kick is right down the middle. And that is it.
9: Game.
6: The Eagles have just lost
9: a game
6: in which you had a game-winning field goal with 8 seconds left. You give up a 60-yard kickoff return, and Cam Little makes amends after missing the extra point, and he wins the game for Jacksonville.
9: Oh, my God. I can't believe
6: that
9: what
6: is
9: I just
6: an
9: saw.
6: Absolute. All right. Football is back, baby. Underdogs, keep your million. Starts you with a free-to-play million-dollar stack.
9: Oh, man.
6: Make your picks through 20 rounds, and whatever hits becomes bonus funds. Underdog, unleash your dog, turn supply. Speaking of underdog and already the craziness of this NFL Sunday, what do you got, BJ?
9: Yeah, I went with a home guy this week, man. It's my man Malik Willis, man. I haven't put anything on him this year. 58% passing, over 700 yards passing. His over-under today was 213.5. So I said, you know what? They can't run the football. They can run the football okay. They ran the football really well last week against the Vikings, but they can't throw the football. They got young rookie receivers. They don't have to play action going. So take the under on my guy.
6: All right. So with that win, Jacksonville, and this one's going to be relived over and over again. They go to 4-1. Eagles fall to 2-3. That's right. Jalen Hurts is a losing quarterback right now. Losing. So what have you done for me lately? And that's where he stands right now. Unbelievable. Patriots up 7-0 over the Raiders right now. Vikings get an early field goal on the road against the Saints. Jets have a 7-0 lead against the Browns. We are off and running.
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12: 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Back of the end zone and caught by Mike Gesicki. Touchdown, Bengals, as Gesicki goes into the gritty with his fourth touchdown catch.
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19: Staying cool today with some possible rain overnight. This is your local forecast. In Baker County this morning, partly cloudy and windy with temperatures in the high 40s by noon. This afternoon, partly sunny and staying windy with highs in the low 50s. And this evening, getting mostly cloudy and staying a bit windy with a slight chance of rain around midnight. Low temperatures in the low 30s, possibly hitting the freezing point in the early a.m. In Union County this morning, partly cloudy and a bit windy with a slight chance of rain and temperatures in the low 40s by noon. This afternoon, partly sunny with highs near 50 degrees. And this evening, getting mostly cloudy with a slight chance of additional rain. Low temperatures in the low 30s, again possibly hitting the freezing point in the early a.m.
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10: Cam Little from 57 yards to win the ball game. Snap is high. Little kicks it up. The 57-yard.

0: Sal 92.5 FM Jaguars Radio Network. Unbelievable finish to the London game. The Eagles take the lead 17-16 with a field goal with 8 seconds left. They kick off deep, and the Jaguars get a 60-yard kickoff return that put him in position for Cam Little to make amends for his previous missed extra point and kick the game-winning field from 57, which is exactly what he did. Once again, this is End Zone Radio presented by Underdog. Unleash your dog. By the way, one guy celebrating was Bo. As you know, he's been trying to get rid of Nick Sirianni at all cost. And, you know, we were just talking about this. Why are you kicking deep with 8 seconds to go?
1: I just asked you during the break, why not squib that? This one's on. I don't like to blame Sirianni for a lot, especially as much as everybody else does, but this loss is on him. Like, this is on the head coach. First of all, kudos for even keeping this game close with all the guys they had out. And you get to the end, you get the field goal, 8 seconds. I'm squibbing this. That is at least going to take 4 seconds off. And then they're down to a Hail Mary. I'll take a Hail Mary chance over a guy that's got the longest field goal and 59 yards is just right down the middle. It hit the net. Like, it had plenty of room. You said it before he kicked it. All he's got to do is kick it straight.
0: Just kick it straight.
1: It's going through. He's got a powerful lay. This one, man, this is on you, Nick. And I defend you a lot, man. But this is on you. This is piss poor coaching in the clutch. Last week, 4th and goal from the 3. Take the 3. Go up 13. Why are you going for it up 10?
0: These are all head coaching decisions.
1: That makes no sense.
0: Well, it does if you're looking for a quick exit.
1: Man.
0: Are the Eagles about to become the first franchise ever to fire 2
1: Super Bowl
0: winning coaches? 2?
1: Didn't Dallas do it? Dallas fired Landry and fired Jimmy Johnson. Didn't Dallas do it?
0: Yeah, yeah. You're right.
1: Didn't Dallas do it? We'll say within 10 to 15 years, yes.
0: Yeah.
1: This would be the first time that's ever happened in any sport.
0: Yeah. Was Barry Switzer fired? He retired, right? I don't think Barry Switzer was ever fired.
1: Who replaced him? Was it Dave Campo?
0: Yeah, it was that disaster. Remember that? And they had all those 6-10 seasons. By the way, if you miss any of today's show, you want to catch the podcast, just search Fox Sports Radio wherever you get your podcasts. Right after the show, today's podcast will be posted. Be sure to follow the podcast, rate it 5 stars. 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Find today's full show posted right after we get off the air. All right, let's do a quick rundown of the scoreboard right now. We got 8 games going on right now. These are all first quarter scores. Packers over the Bears, 7-0. We got the Titans 3 zip against the Texans. Bengals and Dolphins are tied at 7.
1: That's right.
0: Raiders get a touchdown reception by Brock Bowers, tying up their game against the Patriots, 7-all. Vikings 3-0 on the road against the Saints. Jets early 7-0 lead against the Browns. Browns right now have a first down at the Jets' 12-yard line. Steelers, Colts, 7-6. We're waiting on a Colts extra point attempt, and the Commanders, who missed their extra point, leading the Giants by a score of 6-0. And again, what a week. I mean, we had 2 games already done, all right? We have the inexplicable Thursday meltdown by the Cowboys at home against a Tampa team that was winless with a rookie quarterback on a short week on the road, and Tampa beat them. I mean, dominated that game. And now we just had this incredible finish in the London game between the Jaguars and the Eagles. You can't complain about a lack of suspense, a lack of entertainment around the National Football League. But, you know, this was sort of, you know, we go back to the draft and everything else. And Pete Rozelle, the legendary 30-year commissioner of the NFL, was the first guy that really talked about parity and the idea of equaling the playing field as best they could around the National Football League.
1: Right.
0: And we've seen it gradually take hold of this league. Look, I know the 49ers are playing great right now. I mean, they are clearly the class of the league 4 weeks in. Their quarterback, Brock Purdy, he has all his weapons right now. He's had an MVP-type season. As long as they can keep their stars on the field, that 49er team is going to be tough. I mean, we're going to get into that Monday night battle between the Bills and Rams. You talk about big game, week 5 for 2 teams. Yeah. That is a huge game we're going to get into a little bit later on. Oh, yeah.
1: I mean, nice game. Falcons, Ravens, no Penix. We get another look at Penix, but no Lamar Jackson.
0: Yeah. So
1: that's a big, that's on the road for the Falcons. That's a big game tonight.
0: That is a big, that's, I mean, obviously the Falcons look like a completely different team now that Penix is in at quarterback and Bijan Robinson is the best running back in the NFL right now. Yeah. No question about that. The way he's playing. But he, again, for the NFL right now, we talked about, okay, you know, 4 weeks in, pretty much who you are. And I, by the way, you were saying that. I said the same thing a week ago, and that was before, of course, what we saw with Tampa's win against Dallas. But it's going to be interesting because let's get four more games in, right? Let's get, halfway point of the season.
1: Watch it in quarters.
0: And
1: right?
0: How many of the teams that we thought we knew a quarter of the way through the year are a completely different team once we get to the halfway point?
1: I don't know if there'll be a completely different team. We'd have to go down the list and I can, hey, VJ, what do you think this team will be here? What do you think this team will be here? But one team I will focus on, and you guys know I hate their guts, but I told you this season, want to be more, not try to be a fan as much, really just watch football, analyze the game. The Patriots, remember, a lot of people wrote them off already. I like Drake May. I don't know why. I just do. He's a quarterback that I like. I would take him in Miami if I could have him down there. He does not have his WR1. That's a team that can drastically be different 4 or 5 weeks from now once they get A.J. Brown back, because you're starting to see he's starting to connect with these other young receivers, and he's starting to connect with the young players and the young tight ends. Like, he's a young guy himself. He's in year three. So he's a young player himself. So I think Vrabel, aside all the off-the-field stuff, he's still a damn good football coach. He has one of the best offensive coordinators in the league. They're not going to fall off the map and be 6-11 this year, guys.
0: By the way, Drake May already today, 4-4, 74 yards and a touchdown. He's also run for 18 yards. So all the problems that Drake May was having through three games have disappeared over the last couple of weeks. Patriots right now have a 2nd and 7 at the Vegas 12-yard line. That game is tied at 7. All right, let's find out what is trending right now. And she has shown her allegiance, as always, by decked out in her winless Chargers shirt today.
2: That's right.
0: Well, I can't get any worse.
2: That's what I'm saying. And, you know, I
0: have the sneaking suspicion about the Chargers today. Yeah. I don't know why, but after what I watched on Thursday, anything's possible.
2: Now, clearly, through 4 weeks of the NFL, no one knows what they're doing. They're all making bad choices. So, at this point, why can't the Chargers beat, you know, the Broncos?
1: Go, Chargers!
2: Exactly.
1: Go!
2: But, you know,
0: It's not like the Broncos are playing great football right now.
2: No, no. And I have never been on the Broncos bandwagon like you have been. I have not. But yeah, you know, the NFL season is only so long and I have a lot of cute Charger shirts. So I gotta show the fandom, even though they are winless. We've got 8 games going on right now to continue week 5 of the NFL. Packers currently lead the Bears 7-0. They just got going in the second quarter, but most of these games are actually still in the first quarter. This is only the one that's about to start the second quarter. Jordan Love connected with Christian Watson for a touchdown pass. That's how we have that score. They're also in the red zone or approaching the red zone right now. The Titans and the Texans are tied at 3 apiece late in the first. Bengals and Dolphins are tied at 7 with about 6 minutes to go. Joe Burrow connected with Mike Gesicki for a touchdown in the opening drive, while Miami running back Ollie Gordon had an 11-yard run to tie the game. Raiders and Patriots are also tied at 7 late in the first. Drake May connected with DeMario Douglas first, but Kirk Cousins found his tight end Brock Bowers to tie the game in the end zone. Vikings lead the Saints 3-0. They're late in the first quarter. How about Kyler Murray? 11 of 11 for 101 yards. All right. And they do have Justin Jefferson out there, but no Jordan Addison. The Jets lead the Browns 7-3 at home late in the first quarter. Steelers over the Colts 7-6 with less than 5 minutes to go. And the Commanders are up on the Giants 6-0 also late in the first quarter. That was an extra point that was missed. I don't know if you guys noticed, but Commanders did miss an extra point with their first touchdown of the day. But obviously, football started in London. Wild finish. Jaguars walked it off in London with a 57-yard field goal by Cam Little with 1 second left on the clock. Eagles had taken the lead with the field goal, left 8 seconds on the clock. And instead of playing defense or, you know, a touchback or something.
1: The squib kick.
2: Anything.
1: Squib the ball. 50. At least 4 seconds comes off.
2: Yeah, a lot of questions. Jacksonville had a 53-yard punt return, left 1 second on the clock. That's how they got that field goal, and they won it.
1: Jacksonville had 13 penalties for 100 yards today.
2: Crazy.
0: Yeah,
2: crazy.
0: Jacksonville dominated the game, but the Eagles looked like they were going to steal it.
2: Right.
0: Until they
2: depleted everything
0: away.
2: With nobody. Back to you guys.
0: All right, Monsi. Very, very good. We got a crazy day. All right, we're in the Fox Sports Radio studios. By the way, Vikings and Saints, right? So the Vikings, Kyler Murray in this game starts 11 for 11, 101 yards. They had 3-0 lead. Aaron Jones is in at running back. They're about to score again. What did he do? Fumbled. Fumbled on the 1 yard line, picked up by the Saints. So the Saints have the ball right now, trailing the Vikings.
1: Who fumbled?
0: 3-0 Aaron Jones.
1: Oh, wow.
0: Yeah,
1: that's not like him.
0: No, and he was running the ball well, and he was about to go. He was like the 1 yard line. He gets stuffed up, ball got stripped. Fumble, and the Saints recovered.
1: Packers in the end zone again, man. They're taking it to the Bears right now early. It's still early, but moving the ball up and down the field at will against this Bears defense.
0: Well, Jordan Love right now
1: just got trucked. Wow.
0: Yeah. Jordan Love is 9 of 10, 94 yards in the score.
1: Oh, that's Marshawn Lloyd out of DeMatha High School. Mm-hmm. That's my guy right there. Well, out of DeMatha High School.
0: Tyson Bagent, 2 of 4, 18 yards and a pick. So total yards in this game right now, 136 for Green Bay, 9 for Chicago. Yeah. So 14-0 Packers taking it to the Bears right there. Wow. Patriots, by the way, get a touchdown. So they're up 14-7 right now over the Raiders. But I want to get back to the Vikings for a moment here. So the 8 games going on right now, the only team undefeated going into these 8 games are the Vikings, sitting at 4-0 right now. We've had all the controversy about the quarterback position. Now Kyler Murray seems to have settled himself in again so far today, 11 of 1,101 yards. Are you a believer in the Vikings again? This is a team that, remember, I was going to go out on the limb with the Vikings, and I was out on the Vikings. I didn't know what to make of this Vikings team. But when you go back to your comment a quarter of the way through the season, you are who you are.
1: Right.
0: Is that the Vikings, a 4-0 team? Are they that good? Are they a team threatening to be a team heading to the Super Bowl this year?
1: Just because you're 4-0 doesn't mean you're good. Just means you're 4-0. That means you're a great team. Just means you're 4-0.
0: They have a defense.
1: They have a defense. Of course they have a defense. They have the number 4 ranked defense in the league. So I know all about the defense. It's the offense that still just leaves much to the imagination for the Minnesota Vikings, as their offense, if you don't know, is ranked 31st in the league right now at 262 yards a game. That's not going to get it done. You are 4-0, yes, but you also have beaten up on two winless teams, right? The Dolphins actually have their opposing record is the tops in the league right now. The Dolphins' opponents are like 8-1 or like 9-1. It's like they've played the most winning teams. But the Vikings, you're beating up on some of the lesser teams. Now, you haven't had all your weapons all year long. But at the end of the day, the question I would throw back to you is, do you think this is sustainable? Because we saw this with the Steelers. I want to say maybe 5 or 6 years ago, they got to like, what, 9-0 or 10-0 or something ridiculous. But everybody really did seem to say, guys, this is not.
0: No. Remember the Vikings a couple of years ago, they won 11. Right. They were 11-0 in one score games.
1: Right.
0: And then they lose the one score game at home against the Giants in the playoffs.
1: That they need. Exactly. That's what got Daniel Jones paid is $40 million.
0: That's right.
1: That's what got Daniel Jones paid is the fact that he went there and won at Minnesota. So I look at the Vikings. Yes, they are 4-0, but don't tell me they're a good football team. We'll see as it goes on. Their deficiencies will show up, which has been their offense. Offense starts at the quarterback. Kyler Murray is supposed to come in and fix this whole thing, correct? Like, right? He was supposed to come in and fix this. So they're 4-0, but we're not talking about the deficiencies because they're 4-0.
0: All right, let's talk about another team that obviously overachieved based on preseason expectations in the first quarter of the season, the Cleveland Browns. Sitting at 3-1 after an opening disaster, they've steadied the ship, playing good defense, and Deshaun Watson has pretty much stayed out of the way. He's not losing games for them, not necessarily winning games. Right now, they're trailing the Jets 7-3 on the road. Deshaun Watson 5-6. That sounds good. 18 yards, that doesn't sound good. They're not moving the ball. They're not getting any plays right now out of their offense. So are you buying into the Browns? Are they a team that is going to stay in playoff contention, not necessarily win a division?

0: playoffs. When have you ever seen that? When have you seen a team with both sides of the ball ranking in the 20s make it to the playoffs? So the answer is, Yeah, I believe in exactly what they are. A team that's 3-1 with some deficiencies, those deficiencies will show up. You can't hide who you are in the NFL. It's going to show. If you can't cover, you're going to give up a big pass play. If you got poor coaching decisions like we just saw with the Eagles, it's going to come up in the most unopportune times, which will cost you football games. Their lack of offense and then the defense, we look at it and we go, oh, Cleveland's got a great defense. 22nd ranked in the league doesn't tell me you're great. It tells me you're okay. You're not great. You definitely aren't good. So do I think it's sustainable for the Browns? No.
1: All right, red hot quarterback to start the game right now. How about Aaron Rodgers? 9 of 9, 118 yards. He threw an 80-yard touchdown pass to Jaylen Warren. Steelers lead the Colts, who have a couple of field goals, 7-6 right now. Aaron Rodgers, Mike McCarthy, remarried in Pittsburgh this year for one last hurrah for Rodgers. He's playing pretty well.
0: Yeah.
1: You know, the Steelers are sitting at 2-2. They've won two games at home, lost two games on the road. You know, they're going to be hovering right there, 9-8. You know, will they avoid a losing season? Who knows? I mean, they're not going to be much better than that. But, you know, Aaron Rodgers, if you give him time, he can still make some plays. The problem right now with the Steelers is they just don't have a running game. When you think about Steeler football, you think run the football, yeah. You know, hard-nosed football. They just don't have a running game anymore.
0: Well, nobody does because everybody wants to throw the ball around. And I'm being facetious when I'm saying nobody does. Like I'm playfully saying that. But the running in the NFL isn't what it used to be. The value of the running back isn't what it used to be. How many teams carry a fullback now? We come up in the time where every team had two fullbacks and you ran an I formation or an offset or a wing T or a power I or wing left. Like, but there's a fullback somewhere. We replaced that with tight ends and a lot of slot receivers. So you have to run the football eventually. And the top running teams in the league, I think that that's something that you can sustain. I think sustaining running the football works. The Bears can run the football. The Falcons can run the football. Look what the Chiefs, look at that move that the Chiefs did. They go get Walker. Who leads the league in rushing right now after the first 4 weeks? Kenneth Walker does. In yards.
1: No,
0: Kenneth
1: he's Walker dominating.
0: Does. He's dominating. So you have to, and what's their record? 4-0.
1: And I go back to our dear friend Jeff Schwartz before the season began on their show, morning show. They were asked, is there a team you trust in the AFC? And Jeff Schwartz, Chiefs. Before the season began, he goes, the only team I trust are the Kansas City Chiefs.
0: Yeah.
1: That's the only team that we trust. And right now, they're looking obviously good at 4-0. All right, we'll continue on. 8 games around the NFL for the scores, the stats, the highlights, all the analysis. Keep it here. 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
9: Staying cool today with some possible rain overnight. This is your local forecast. In Baker County this morning, partly cloudy and windy with temperatures in the high 40s by noon. This afternoon, partly sunny and staying windy with highs in the low 50s. And this evening, getting mostly cloudy and staying a bit windy with a slight chance of rain around midnight. Low temperatures in the low 30s, possibly hitting the freezing point in the early a.m. And Union County this morning, partly cloudy and a bit windy with a slight chance of rain and temperatures in the low 40s by noon. This afternoon, partly sunny with highs near 50 degrees. And this evening, getting mostly cloudy with a slight chance of additional rain.

0: Low temperatures in the low 30s, again possibly hitting the freezing point in the early a.m.
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0: Second down and goal to go. Working into the north end zone. And now Love takes on the handoff. Lloyd around the right side. Cuts it back.
1: Yes!
0: Breaks a tackle. End zone. Touchdown, Marshawn Lloyd.
2: 97.3 The Game, WRNW, Packers Radio Network. It is all Packers right now. They lead the Bears 14-0, 11 minutes to go in the first half of that game. Once again, you're listening to End Zone Radio, presented by Underdog. Unleash your dog. All right, so we have got the eight games going on right now. It's already been a crazy week around the NFL with winless Tampa on a short week with a rookie quarterback going on the road and beating the Cowboys. And then if you missed the London game today, one for the ages. Pretty much a game dominated by the Jaguars. They scored a late touchdown about 3 minutes to go to take a lead. And Cam Little, their great kicker, misses the extra point. So they're up 16-14. And then Jalen Hurts leads what looks like a game-winning drive, field goal to take the lead 17-16. 8 seconds left. They kick off deep. And then a 53-yard kickoff return. Clock stops. 1 second to go. Cam Little makes amends and kicks the game-winning 57-yard field goal. So the Eagles fall to 2-3 on the season. The Jaguars, are they finally going to have that breakout season? They're sitting there at 4-1. There's another team I want to ask you about. Are the Jaguars who you thought they were a quarter of the way through this season?
3: Yeah, they are, but I don't. You've said they dominated the game three times. You said that three times today. That's
2: not
3: true.
2: Look at the stats.
3: The stats doesn't mean you dominated the game. They had 16 points. What are you talking about?
2: Well, I mean, the Eagles hung in there. I'll give the Eagles a lot of credit with a broken down team. But statistically, the Jaguars dominated.
3: They beat them in yards. Third downs is 5 for 16, 6 for 15. The penalty yards. They have 13 penalties for 100 yards. The Jacksonville. That's not dominating the game when you commit 13
2: that's
3: penalties.
2: Self destruction.
3: Right. But that's not dominating the game. You don't. That makes no sense in football to say we dominated a game with 13 penalties and 16 points on the board, and it takes a 50-yard kickoff return to set up a 59-yard field goal to win the game. They didn't dominate this game. The Eagles just wet their pants like they've been doing the last 2 weeks in a row to lose this game. So to answer your question about Jacksonville is still a team to me. Like I'm out on Trevor Lawrence was going to be this generational guy because that's what we were told, remember? We were told he was Andrew Luck and he was John Elway. Were we not? That's not who he is. He's neither one of those guys.
2: Won a national championship as a freshman.
3: I don't care about national championships as a freshman once you get to the NFL. It means absolutely nothing.
2: Is he among the top 10 quarterbacks in the league right now?
3: I would question that. I really would if I
2: you
3: had to put
2: name
3: a list.
2: 10 better quarterbacks in the NFL right now.
3: No, see, I hate the right now because we're in week five and some guys are just having bad years.
2: We are right now,
3: BJ. Hold up, though.
2: You just said we're not talking about last year.
3: No,
2: let
3: me explain,
2: we're not
3: though.
2: Talking about last week.
3: Okay, top 10 quarterbacks right now, fine. No.
2: Is he better than Dak Prescott?
3: No.
2: He's not?
3: No.
2: Did you see Dak Prescott on Thursday?
3: One game. You said this
2: By
3: year,
2: way,
3: so
2: you,
3: we're not going to go down to one
2: no,
3: game.
2: No, I said this week.
3: Okay. This week? Okay, so last week what he did doesn't matter?
2: We don't even go week to week.
3: No. That doesn't
2: Did you see Dak on Thursday night? He got outplayed by a rookie.
3: That does not change. No, the defense outplayed Dak. He didn't get outplayed by a rookie. Dallas has no defense. The Bucs are coached by one of the greatest defensive minds
2: about
3: in the NFL
2: Cowboy
3: history.
2: Employee who
3: said... embarrassing. I saw the whole thing. I watched Dak's I watched his explanation. I thought he handled it like a professional. Dak is an adult. He does carry himself as an adult. His thing was, don't wait until I feel him as a man. Don't wait till I walk by you and turn my back's turned for you to say that when I was even with you. And that's what he said. Man to man, any real man would agree with that. You got something to say? Say it when I'm walking and I'm even with you. Don't wait for me to get 30 feet up the walkway and embarrassing. That's whack. That's weak. That was weak for that man to do it like that. If you're going to say it when I'm even with you. And that was Dak's explanation. He said it professionally and perfectly. And any real man that plays the game of football would say the same thing.
2: All right, Colts right now down 14-6 to the Steelers. Aaron Rodgers, by the way, 10 of 10, 111 yards and 2 touchdowns.
3: Discount double
2: turning
3: check.
2: Back the clock. But the Colts right now have a first and goal at the Steeler 2-yard line. They've got a couple field goals in this game now trying to get into the
3: end
2: zone.
3: Let me ask you. You're asking me teams. Let me ask you about a team. Who are the Steelers right now?
2: Steelers are exact. They're a, I told you, they're a team that's going to be hovering around 500 all season long.
3: Could they win a playoff game? I'm starting to. Why not?
2: What depends on it? Look,
3: who they're playing.
2: Are they going to win the division? Probably. Look, I have a bigger question. Honestly, I have a bigger question about the team I am all in on this year, and that's the Bengals.
3: Right.
2: So the Bengals right now are tied. They got a third and goal right now at the Miami 6-yard line, but they're tied on the road against the winless Dolphins. Bengals come in at 2-2. I'm hyping up Joe Burrow right now for MVP, but guess who they don't have right now, right? I mean, you know, when, you know, here's what I don't understand. I'm looking at Ja'Marr Chase. Ja'Marr Chase in the very short list of the premier receivers in the NFL. You know what he's done so far against Miami defense? 2 catches, 7 yards. Ja'Marr Chase.
3: Miami actually has a really good defense, man. They're young. They're the youngest team in the league as the Bengals just scored. That's a nice play by P. Ryan. And that's a nice arrow route out of the backfield by P. Ryan. But Ja'Marr Chase, listen, when you are that good, it does get to time. There are going to be weekends where defenses are going to scheme to take you out of the game and basically tell your offense, somebody else has got to beat me. You've heard this before. Somebody else has got to beat me. I'm not going to let 1A, you know, or 1B, depending upon whether you like him or JJ from Minnesota, is the best receiver in football. Jackson Smith and Jigba and Puka Nacua might have something to say about that, depending upon who you're talking to, what part of the country you're from. Some Sundays it's going to be tough because they're going to shade two guys. They're going to shade. Jeff Hafley is a defensive-minded guy. His specialized is in defensive backs. Name me the receiver that's gone off on Miami this year. We've lost every game. Yeah. Name the receiver that's had a field day against Miami secondary this year with two rookie corners.
2: By the way, I mentioned the Colts had first and goal at the 2-yard line. Now they have fourth and goal at the 1-yard line. That Steeler defense is tough. Much more coming up on End Zone Radio.
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7: Jerry Jones saying that they're not folding the tents. He talked about making another trade to try to improve the roster. He's not folding the tents on the Cowboys season. Isn't the bigger problem that Jerry refuses to admit the circus, while it's still open, is on fire? It's on fire. So my thoughts on this, I've got Capistrano rebranded and Pepsi game. And we'll put all these together and we're going to do the jitterbug. We're going to do the jitterbug. So Jerry, by saying he's not folding the tents, I can go back to any year the past 30 years and Jerry's said some version of he's not folding the tents. Now, why would he? The circus is sold out. Why would you fold the circus tent if it's all sold out? The clowns are all under contract. Jerry is a master thespian, producing a reality show where the same idiots get voted off every year and you people keep watching. Jerry deserves an Emmy Award for pretending the Cowboys are Super Bowl contenders, using the drama as a diversion to distract from one minor flaw. The team, at least in this game on Thursday night, struggled with blocking and tackling, which I believe is somewhat important in professional football. So yet again, we have seen in an island game, Jerry Jones, he built this multi-billion dollar cathedral in Texas, and yet...
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8: Congratulations to the Dallas Cowboys, who just authored up the worst loss of the NFL season. That was a bucket of puke, and insert anything else you want in that. Spin it around. That was awful. And it's got nothing to do with the fact that I had the Tampa Bay Buccaneers losing in that game in a survivor pool. I had Dallas in a survivor pool as a near double-digit favorite on a short week against a backup quarterback and a team that was winless, and they rolled out that. That was awful from the Dallas Cowboys.
9: I mean, I think, did I have them going to the Super Bowl? I can't remember, but I'm off the Dallas Cowboys bandwagon.
6: Two pros, LeVar Arrington, Brady Quinn, and a cup of Joe, Jonas Knox. 6 a.m. Eastern, 3 a.m. Pacific on Fox Sports Radio. Jason Smith.
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14: It was a wild finish in London with 1 second on the clock.
15: Cam Little from 57 yards to win the ball game. Snap is high. Little kicks it up. The 57-yard field goal.

0: by Cam Little. Can you believe that? How good is that? The Jags win it.
1: You heard it all on the Jaguars Radio Network. Final score against the Eagles, 19-17. Right now, the Bengals lead the Dolphins 14-7. They're early in the second quarter, just like the Raiders and the Patriots, where New England is up 14-7. Late in the second quarter, it's all Packers against the Bears, 14-0, but the Bears are knocking on the door to score. The Steelers lead the Colts 14-13 halfway through the second quarter. Commanders over the Giants, 9-3. I'm Ansi Bolaños.
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5: Rolling along right now is what we are in a crazy week five around the National Football League. End Zone Radio. We're in the Fox Sports Radio studios. Wow. Hard to explain almost minute to minute what's happening around the National Football League. But as always, we are here to help you along the road. Colts did get that touchdown we were talking about on fourth and goal, so they've cut that steal lead to 14-13. So right now we got eight games going on around the NFL, all in the second quarter. We've got games coming up a little bit later on. One game that's motoring along right now is the Packers-Bears game. And the Bears down 14-0, have a third and goal, and they are at the Packers' one-yard line. Bajan got off to a slow start in this game, and they were showing Case Keenum on the sidelines. Like, you know, why is Bajan in there if you got Case Keenum? It looked so good that one game. But keep in mind, Ben Johnson, the coach of the Bears, he believes Bajan could start for any NFL team.
6: Yeah,
5: he could start for anybody.
6: That's dumb.
5: Like, we have the best quarterback in the league in Caleb Williams and the second best quarterback in the league in Tyson Bajan. That's according to Ben Johnson.
6: No, that's silly. If that was the case, then why isn't he a starter right now in the NFL?
5: Well, he is starting right now.
6: You mean to tell me, for any other team, I'll say like that. For any other team. Like, why isn't he a starter for any other team? You mean to tell me nobody else picked up on him? They're the whispers and the secret people that knew that Bajan could start. Tell me what team he can start for. I would just say it like that. But look, it is what it is with the Bears right now. It's still, what is it, 14-0 going into the half.
5: All
6: right,
5: well, they got this fourth and goal right now. Bajan threw a pass in the end zone that was not catchable. So the Bears, 2-minute warning. All right, here we go. It's going to be fourth and goal at the 1-yard line.
6: This Packers is a bad lead decision.
5: 14-0.
6: This is a bad decision.
5: And they are going for it a full yard on this one. They're going to hand the ball off, and that is in the end zone. Wow.
6: How did the Packers let him just run in?
5: I don't know.
6: Like
5: DeAndre
6: that.
5: Swift basically just walked in. Yeah, so the Packers, I think, were thinking pass. They weren't prepared for that. And an easy score for the Bears. So just like the Bears get themselves back in this game.
6: That's a hell of a block. I'm sorry. No, that's a great. Watch the tight end in motion. Boom, right there. Seal that. That's okay. Never mind. That's how he got in easy. They bring that tight end in motion, and you use him basically like a pulling tackle or a pulling guard. It moves the linebacker, and it moves the safety. Because you don't think a tight end's coming in motion, Steve, to block. You think he's coming in motion to run out to a pass pattern. So, actually, that was a great call by Ben Johnson. Kudos on that, man.
5: All right. So, you are what you are, right, so to speak, around the National Football League. One of the strange teams, obviously the record speaks for itself. The Texans are 0-4, but it's an 0-4 where C.J. Stroud's played better than he did last year. He's actually playing his best football since his rookie season. Their defense has disintegrated. What's going on with the Houston defense? The way they lost that game to the Cowboys last week was almost inexplicable. Now, can they get a way to get well going against, you know, arguably the worst offense in the league, the Tennessee Titans, who Cam Ward's 5'11", 45 yards and a pick already in this game. But, I mean, when you look at the Texans, they're 0-4, and you're like, well, that's it for C.J. Stroud. It's not been his problem. Even today, 12 of 15, 123 yards. He's been playing better than expected by a lot of people. But that defense, yeah, what happened?
6: The coach will get fired before he gets fired, because I'm starting to feel for defensive-minded head coaches. defensive minded head coaches lose their coordinators so much. They lose their offensive coordinators because good defensive head coaches normally have really good offensive coordinators, and those guys are getting plucked for jobs every single year. So you're constantly trying to replace the offensive coordinator. And now that they've might got it going there, the defense is now lagging because, like any other thing in football, once people get film on you, they can adjust to you. And we have a whole year film of the Texas defense last year. What do you think these offensive coordinators did in the offseason? They didn't watch the film and figure out and try to scheme ways to beat all these great players and all these great weapons and all these all-pro and possibly defensive player of the year and Will Anderson Jr. You don't think these offensive coordinators sat around and think of ways to devise schemes and plans and schematically to take that defense apart? That defense is not last year's defense. They're giving up 30-plus points twice. They don't do that. And people are moving the ball. It's not big plays. They are marching up and down the field on this defense.
5: This team defensively last year was historic.
6: Yeah.
5: I mean, we're like talking top 10 defensive seasons in the history of the National
6: Football League. In the history of the league. Led them to 10 straight wins to end the season
5: last
6: year.
5: After starting 0-3, making in the postseason, dominating their playoff game against the Chargers, and you're thinking, wow.
6: There we go. And then Stroud
5: throws the game.
6: Throws the game. And the defense kept getting him the ball back and saying, okay, don't screw it up. He'd go screw it up again. Hey, we got the ball back. Don't screw it. He'd go screw it up again. So, if it comes down to somebody in Houston, the quarterback is the guy. The coach is going to go first.
5: The Raiders. I know, obviously, a lot of Raider fans out there. As a former L.A. Raider employee, people are like, L.A.? When were they in L.A.? That was 1982 to 94.
6: Wasn't that long ago, Steve.
5: That's over 30 years ago, believe it or not. Anyway, this was all of it. What was this season about? Fernando Mendoza, right? First pick in the draft, Heisman Trophy winner, national champion. Right. Can't wait to see what Mendoza does.
6: Right.
5: And they had Kirk Cousins. And again, Tom Brady's got a lot of input on that Raider organization. Hasn't always been good input over the last couple of years. Certainly last year could not have been more catastrophic in just about every respect. But they bring in Kubiak, fresh face as your new coach, and they decide we're gonna give the veteran Kirk Cousins an opportunity, sort of the place setter for Mendoza, who obviously is going to be the quarterback of the future of the Raiders. Kirk Cousins today on the road against New England. Pretty good defense New England has, no doubt about that. Mm-hmm. Solid again, 8 of 12, 108 yards, a touchdown, no picks. Passer rating of 123 right now. They haven't been able to get the running game going with Genty so far today, but they are in New England territory trailing 14-7. So I ask you once again, record aside, where are we with the Raiders right now? Obviously, the Chargers have had a disastrous start. Denver has looked mediocre at best. Chiefs have been lights out. Where do the Raiders fit right now in that AFC West?
6: I think they're the second best team in that division.
5: I think it's fair.
6: They're the second best team in that division. The Chiefs showed last week why they're the Chiefs. But the Raiders showed what I've been saying all offseason about the Raiders and going into this year. When you bring in the free agents they brought in, including the two linebackers and N'Kobe Dean and Quay Walker, and then you also bring in Kirk Cousins, a veteran quarterback that he's not going to lose you a bunch of games, guys. He'll win you a bunch of games. He will lose you some. He will throw it to the other jersey. We know that. But he'll also throw it to the same jersey three times in the touchdown in the end zone in that exact same game. And they showed a lot of fight last week. They showed a lot of moxie last week. They showed a lot of grit. They're better than the Broncos. They're better than the Chargers. But right now, the Chiefs are just the class because they have a running game now, man. They got this running game, and Pat's back. He's got a chip on his shoulder. He's got a certain arrogance about himself that, oh, yeah, you guys were writing me off. Okay, Andy Reid has a quiet confidence, so I give him the second-best team in their division.
5: I mean, right now, Chiefs and 49ers are a step above everybody, right? Chiefs and 49ers?
6: I mean, I would argue the Chiefs are the better team. I would argue the Chiefs.
5: Well, you could argue certainly Mahomes over Purdy, but Brock Purdy's put up the best numbers this year of any quarterback in the league.
6: If I put them both on the field today, I would take the Chiefs to beat them.
5: Do you like Kenneth Walker better than Christian McCaffrey?
6: Yes.
5: No, you don't.
6: Yes, I do.
5: No, you don't.
6: Asking me, and I'm telling you, Christian McCaffrey's old. He's older. Kenneth Walker is still a young.
5: Well, Kenneth Walker has shared running back duties his entire career. Now he's become the guy in Kansas City.
6: He didn't hold up for four games.
5: Did you see Zach, Charbonnet?
6: Zach is my guy. You know that. Known him since the kid was 17 years old. He earned his reps. But that whole share, Kenneth was undoubtedly the RB1. I don't care what number you pull up on carries or whatever. He's the RB1.
5: RB1 that's going to get 300 touches, which he's never come close to.
6: Undoubtable RB1. That's not, the offense wasn't fit that way. I'll put it to you like this. He ain't sharing carries right now. He won't share them this year. They're going to run
5: him. He's averaging 134 yards rushing a game. He's on his way to break Eric Dickerson's rushing record.
6: That won't happen, but I feel you. He can get two. I think
5: he's way ahead of Eric's pace right now.
6: But there's always a 62-yard game, a 49-yard game.
5: But this is a guy who has averaged usually around 13, 14 carries a game for his career. This year he's averaging 22. Can he hold that up for 17 games?
6: I think he held up for 17 games, but I just don't think he's breaking Eric Dickerson's record. I do think he's got a shot at 2K. I don't, Steve. I think he's got a shot at 2K.
5: 134 yards a game.
6: Yeah, but did you not hear what I just said? Every now and then, there's going to be a 61-yard game. There's going to be a 52. There's going to be a game where defense steps up and punches the offense, the Chiefs' offense, in the mouth. Now, let me ask you this. If it's so easy and so people have been afar, then why ain't nobody did it yet? People have been ahead of the pace.
5: Oh, yeah.
6: Saquon was ahead of the pace. Derrick Henry was ahead of the pace. CJ2K was ahead of the pace. I remember there's been backs that's been ahead of the pace.
5: Jamal Lewis.
6: But he was there. Always,
5: I told you that.
6: A back.
5: When Jamal Lewis came in the last game, they had TV cameras at Eric's house.
6: I remember that.
5: And me and the kids were young.
6: That on TV, yeah.
5: We were all sitting there, and we were sitting
6: ESPN
5: with Eric at his
6: was
5: house.
6: All over, yeah.
5: And you know, and I think it was Denise. She actually wrote a card saying, "No sweat." He held it up to the camera, like no sweat.
6: And
5: his record held on
6: because he's a cool. First of all, Mr. Dickerson is a cool. He's as cool as they come, man. Yes. He's a cool customer. But to answer your question again, or to address what you're saying as far as Kenneth Walker, I don't care if he's ahead right now. Mm-hmm. There's going to be a couple games where some defenses step up. Know. He's got a shot at 2K.
5: What did he get, 177 against the Raiders? I mean, he just ran all over him.
6: Like I said, he's got a shot at 2K, but let's not start mentioning.
5: It's only 2,105. Hey, it's not like 2,500.
6: Then once again, it's just.
5: And
6: it's
5: he has
6: just
5: the extra game. Remember that. He has an extra game.
6: Anybody got it yet?
5: Okay. Well, Saquon came awfully close. All right, and remember, he sat out.
6: Well, first of all,
5: they screwed Saquon. Well, I don't know if they screwed him. He went on to win a Super Bowl.
6: Nah, but he had a legit shot though to get it.
5: But he won a Super Bowl.
6: Right.
5: That all that matters.
6: Right.
5: And he had an epic postseason. All right, football is back, baby. 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
6: I got a good one for you guys. I'm doing a little something new today, man. I'm tired of giving out just simple, basic stuff. We in week five. We're going to step it up. Let me give you guys a 3-touchdown score parlay.
5: What?
6: I'm going to give you a 3-touchdown score parlay.
5: Okay.
6: All right. And I'm going on percentages, so put your money on all of these. I've already done the math. You put $20 on each of these, you'll win $180, okay? McCaffrey, 50% chance that he'll score a touchdown today. Take it. Smith and Jigba, 52% chance he'll score today. Take it. Gibbs, 79% chance he'll score today. Take it. 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
5: Wow. Going with guys that do you know the end zone? No question about that.
6: Right, right. And I'm giving you a 3-man parlay. You got to do all three, though. You got to put it on all three, parlay it together, put it on a parlay prop for today for any time touchdown, guys. That's golden. That's free money.
5: All right, we are heading to halftime right now in 8 games around the National Football League, and all 8 are one-score games. 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
13: Staying cool today with some possible rain overnight. This is your local forecast. In Baker County this morning, partly cloudy and windy with temperatures in the high 40s by noon. This afternoon, partly sunny and staying windy with highs in the low 50s. And this evening, getting mostly cloudy and staying a bit windy with a slight chance of rain around midnight. Low temperatures in the low 30s, possibly hitting the freezing point in the early a.m. And Union County this morning, partly cloudy and a bit windy with a slight chance of rain and temperatures in the low 40s by noon. This afternoon, partly sunny with highs near 50 degrees. And this evening, getting mostly cloudy with a slight chance of additional rain. Low temperatures in the low 30s, again possibly hitting the freezing point in the early a.m.
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0: They give it to the fullback, Tyler Warren, trying to jump over the pile, and that's a touchdown. A late signal for a touchdown by Tyler Warren.
1: That's the Colts Radio Network right there. Colts still trail the Steelers 14-13. We got 30 seconds to go in the first half of that game. 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All right, let's give a quick rundown of the games. Some of these are now at the half. At the half, Packers lead the Bears 14-7. 30 seconds to go in the first half. Texans lead the Titans 12-3. 2 minute warning. Bengals lead the Dolphins 14-7. They have a second and five at the Miami 13. Under 2 minutes to go. Patriots still lead the Raiders 14-7. Halftime. Saints lead the Vikings 7-6. Minute to go in the first half. Jets lead the Browns 7-6. And the Commanders have taken a 12-3 lead with a minute to go with a field goal over the Giants. By the way, that is the only game right now, actually Texans-Titans, that is a more than a one-score game. So, you know, we got off to a fast start with scoring, and it has slowed down considerably since that time in the second quarters around the National Football League. And I just get a sense as the weeks go on, these games are going to tighten up even more. We're going to get more tight scores right now. I don't see as many blowouts as we normally see during the course of an NFL season. It just seems like all these games are tight.
2: Well, things are getting tight. That's what it is. That's why it's getting tight, because things are tight. Steve, defenses, man, you have enough film on your opponent. Think about it. By week five, not only do you have the tendencies that the coordinators know about the guys they're going up against, right? Because you coached with this guy 3 years ago, or you was on the same staff. You think they're changing what they do? When you two sat in a room 2 years ago at 5 a.m. and went over your game plans and little quirky plays you came up with in the middle of the night, you want to come in and you're excited to show each other, you think that guy doesn't do that anymore? No. So you know what you're going up against. And then you add, I have 4 weeks of tape that we're going to watch over and over and over. And by this time, tell me a coach that's holding on to something. By week four, you've exasperated your play card. You just want to call things in certain ways. You want maybe a different motion on this play. Maybe the tight end lines here, lines there. You can adjust to that as you get into a game. But going into the game, you pretty much know what your opponent likes to do, what they want to do on third down, first down, second down, fourth down. You have a good idea. And when you have that much time to prepare, that's why you get a 14-7. You know what else I noticed today? Early scores, right? Quick. First two drives, people are scoring. There's been no score in the last, like, 10, 15 minutes. There's been no score. Why? Adjustments. Okay, you got us with that play earlier. Okay, you got us with that formation. But we're going to go over here, look at the Surface Pros, or look at the iPads. We're sitting talk. I remember this on Tuesday. We went over this. Yeah, coach, but he moved that corner here. Okay, no problem. When he moves the corner there, now we're going to do this. Oh, when he moves the D in there, now we're going to do this. When the middle linebacker, the Mike, the Viper, when they're there, we're going to do this. That's when you start to see these games bogged down.
1: Jaden Daniels back at quarterback for the Commanders today. 6 of 11, 85 yards, no touchdowns, no picks. He's run for 15 yards, so anything is an upgrade from what we saw a week ago. Meanwhile, Jameis Winston still at quarterback for the Giants. 6-11, 60 yards. By the way, one guy that has gotten a lot of hype that really isn't backing it up is Cam Scataboo. All right, so he's a nice player. He's a fun guy. You know, he's a commercial favorite and everything else. He had a devastating injury last year. He came back this year. Guys, 5 carries, 7 yards today. He hasn't had a run over 13 yards the entire season. He's barely averaging 3 yards a carry. You know, I mean, he's not like a franchise running back.
2: Listen, man, I don't even want to be I told you so guy today, but I've been telling people about Cam since he was at Arizona State. Guys, he's not even Mike Allstott. And you remember, he's not even Peyton Hillis. Peyton Hillis was good enough to get on the cover of Madden 1 year. He, for the Browns, not for the Cowboys, not for the Giants, not for the Niners, for the freaking Cleveland Browns, he put the world on
1: fire. He was a 1 year wonder.
2: For 1 year. But that's all you need for people. But we will always remember Peyton Hillis. Cam will be forgotten about 5 or 6 years from now. People will go, oh, yeah, I remember that. What was that dude name? The running back that did the backflip and failed when he tried to prove his knee wasn't hurt anymore. Blah. He won't be remembered, guys. He's not a certified running back. There's two positions that Harbaugh will work on this offseason. They got to figure out who's going to be their quarterback and who's going to run the football for them. Because right now, it's not Cam. They brought in Najee, but I think Najee might be done. And I think it's a mental thing.
1: Najee Harris today, 3 carries, 4 yards.
2: It's a mental thing for him. I think
1: what's amazing about that
2: he's
1: guy?
2: He's done with football.
1: He, from his rookie years, first 4 years, 68 games, 68 starts.
2: No, you're right. No, missed no games.
1: Zero missed games.
2: And that was after being run into the ground in Alabama.
1: 68 games in 4 years, every single game he started.
2: I've seen this before from players. It's a mental thing with him. It's not about money. It's not about getting rich and being famous. I don't think he wants to play football anymore. It just doesn't show that he does, right? That burst. Remember, he was the guy that always fell forward? He never got knocked backwards. That's a mentality thing, guys. That's Marshawn Lynch. I've never seen Marshawn Lynch ever get knocked backwards. Ever. College, pro, he has always fallen forward. That's a mental thing. I'm watching guys hit Najee Harris and Najee Harris fall right in his tracks.
1: Yeah.
2: That's not the Najee Harris we have come
1: to. All right. So the Giants, of course, arguably the worst 3-1 team in the league. But you're 3-1. You are what your record is, right? At least, in terms of scoreboard is concerned. But if they lose today at Washington, and right now they're trailing 12-3 as we get toward the half here. By the way, the Patriots have scored again 21-7, and we got a fumble on the field by Kirk Cousins, although it looks like the Raiders did recover it. Boy, this Patriot team. You talk about that has turned it around.
2: You go on
1: the road and get a big win at Buffalo, that can change the whole mindset of a team, and Vrabel's got this team playing very well today. But, I'm going to be interested. You think your kid McCarthy's going to get a shot in New York?
2: Should. Well, yeah, you know, if you're saying ever, come on, that sounds like a Chris question.
1: Well, I don't know. That means this year because Jackson Dart obviously is the quarterback of the future.
2: He will play at some point. He will play this year. Also, too, not to be a home run when my team does good. You know, I got to let y'all know the Bengals did just score another one, too. So they're up 21-7. Malik Willis is, I think, was like 1 of 7, 2 picks today. He looks terrible.
1: Okay, so right now he's 1 of 7, 22 yards, 2 picks. That is a passer rating of 0.6.
2: Yeah, that's terrible. That's
1: Joe Burrow is 17 of 21, only 111 yards, but he has 3 touchdown passes in this game. Yeah. And yet, Jamar Chase, with all that, 4 catches, 19 yards, 0 touchdowns.
2: This secondary for Miami, you guys need to look these players up, man. This young secondary that Halfley has put out here, these kids are driving, he's starting 2 rookie corners. That's a guy that knows we're not going to be good, but I'd much rather start these 2 rookies now, let them get punched in the face. You know my model, Steve, with bad teams, put all your young guys in now. What are you holding them out for? Let them get punched in the mouth. Let them feel with the pain of being a professional athlete and giving your all and coming up short on Sundays, because down the line, when you build something, those are the guys that are going to help you turn this thing around. So they have a young secondary, but that's what he flourishes in, Coach Halfley. So the secondary has been fine. It's been a lot of dink and dunk. It was the same with Kyler Murray. Who had the big day last week? TJ Hawkinson. We had the young lady on Allison, and I asked her, how is he going to get this thing going with no JJ? And we both said it's probably going to be a TJ Hawkinson day. We wanted it to be Jordan Addison, but Jordan Addison got shut out last week, and it's a lot of dink and dunk against Miami's linebackers. And that's how he's been able to move the ball.
1: Miami just completed a pass. They're on fire right now trying to get back in this game against the Bengals. Well, now he has as many completions as interceptions.
2: I don't like you, sir.
1: 2 completions, 2 interceptions.
2: He's playing bad today, man. All right. It just is what it is. Another completion. Uh-oh. He's got a streak.
1: Hang on. I don't want to interrupt it, but we need to find out what is trending right now. Monty is standing by. I know, Monty, you don't follow in-time fantasy football, but how are your teams doing going into this week?
3: Last week, I won in all my leagues.
1: What?
3: Yeah.
1: Congratulations.
3: I don't know if I've ever, and I didn't get chopped off in the guillotine league, so I went 5-0 last week.
1: Look at
3: you. Which is not it's not easy to do. So I was real happy. But yeah, I haven't looked yet.
1: Well, this would explain why you're donning the Charger jersey, because you feel like, or shirt, because you're feeling like, I'm on a roll right now.
3: I'm on a roll. Why can't
1: and
3: they
1: so
3: start?
1: So I can get them ignited.
3: If Miami can complete three passes, maybe the Chargers can get a win. Listen, it's a wild day.
2: Look, man.
1: They're
3: it is a wild day.
2: Listen, Joe Montana who?
3: Joe Montana who?
2: Who? We got Malik the Freak.
3: That's right.
4: Another one.
2: Tom Seven Rings what? We got Malik the Freak.
3: That's right.
1: Look at
3: that's
1: that.
3: Right.
1: Another complete.
2: Three in a row. Mira,
3: look at that. Look at that. Yes. And, you know, they're on, at least they have a touchdown, Ollie Gordon. But, yeah, Bengals are up 21-7.
2: It is what it is.
3: This is late in the second quarter. All the other games, except for one, is about to go into halftime. But the Commanders do lead the Giants 12-3. Giants have the ball at Washington's 39-yard line. But it's 4th and 10, and there's 7 seconds left. I don't know what's going to happen. But all I know is I just want Jameis Winston to throw the ball. Like, he holds on to it so much. I can tell you my life story while he's holding on to it. And I just want him to throw it because of the way I've seen him today. All the other games, guys, are at halftime or leading into the third quarter. Packers are up on the Bears at home, 14-7. Jordan Love, 13-15, 109 yards and a touchdown. The Texans have hit only field goals, but they lead the Titans 12-3. Patriots got in the end zone one more time before the half, so they now lead the Raiders 21-7. Drake May, 11-15 for 160 yards and 2 touchdowns. The Vikings and the Saints are about to start the third quarter, and the Saints are up 7-6. The Jets lead the Browns at home 7-6 at the half, and the Steelers are up on the Colts 17-13 at halftime. Aaron Rodgers, 16 of 21, 166 yards, and 2 touchdowns so far in this one. Some of the injuries that, in case you missed, Vikings and Saints, tight end TJ Hawkinson from Minnesota ruled out with a concussion. Running back Aaron Jones, questionable to return because of a knee injury. When it comes to the Browns and the Jets, Browns rookie receiver Casey Concepcion was ruled out with a head injury after he took a helmet-to-helmet hit from Jets safety Minka Fitzpatrick. Those are some of the injuries so far. London game, yeah, it started in London. The NFL Jaguars walked it off against the Eagles 19-17 with 1 second left. Cam Little hit a 57-yard field goal. There's already video of Nick Sirianni on social media saying, "This was my fault. I lost this game. There's no other way around it." So he is admitting that they made some wrong choices.
2: Good.
3: Before I let you go, the AP college poll is out.
1: Where are my Bruins?
3: I'll get there, but there's a new number one.
1: Georgia. There's
3: Georgia, obviously.
2: Best team in the nation.
3: But the biggest move, you could argue, was for UCLA. They moved up 9 spots to number 12.
1: Nice.
3: Very well. Kentucky, wow. Also unranked, beats LSU. They come in at number 15.
4: Wow.
3: Oregon, unranked for the first time in 4 years. This is their second loss in the month. So,
4: wow.
2: That window closed 2 years ago.
3: No.
2: That window closed 2 years
3: ago. Well, when you play Oregon and then you... When Oregon plays UCLA and then brings out a Trojan as they come out... Did you see that?
2: Yep.
3: Like, that, what are we doing? Yep. What are you doing? Who... From the start of that game, I was like, this isn't going to go well.
2: Dan Lanning is just one of those coaches that once he tops out, he tops out. He can never come back. It's almost like it's like a Kiffin, right? It's like a Lincoln Riley. Honestly, when those guys kind of top out. We've seen the best coaching that we're ever going to see from Dan Lanning. It'll never get better than what we've seen out of him.
3: Yeah.
2: And it's going to show on the field.
3: Yeah. LSU is still ranked 22, just so you know.
1: That's amazing that LSU stayed in the top 25 after losing that game.
3: Uh-huh.
1: But
3: unranked Kentucky.
1: Oregon fell out of the top 25, obviously, with the loss to UCLA. Florida. How about the Panthers? You remember the Gators a couple weeks ago were all hyped up? You remember they
2: put 50 on Ole Miss.
1: Remember
2: 52
1: that?
2: On Ole Miss.
1: And then back-to-back losses. Mm-hmm. They're out of the top 25 right now.
2: Mm-hmm.
1: SC stayed at 19. So UCLA is now 12th. USC is 19th.
3: Mm-hmm.
1: 9 undefeated teams, FBS teams left.
2: I will defend LSU still being in the top 25 because we say to an unranked Kentucky team, that's a 5-0 tough Kentucky team that hangs in there and wins these games. And we're going to see
1: 5-1,
2: excuse me. But we're going to see a lot out of them next week. They go up against Oklahoma, who knocked off Texas next week. We're going to get a good read on both of those programs next week coming off of the wins.
1: Kentucky became the first team ever, FBS team, to win back-to-back overtime games by 1 point.
3: Right.
2: Yeah.
3: Going for a two-pointer.
1: Going with the two-pointers.
3: Yeah.
1: And first team ever to win back-to-back overtime games. games by 1 point is what they did. Georgia, by the way, 66 of the 70 first place votes. So they are almost a unanimous number one right now. As you mentioned, Notre Dame 2, Miami 3.
2: Also on Kentucky, guys, going for it on 2, what that shows, that is a true coach who truly believes in the players that he has out on the field. Because
1: Minshew,
2: he can lose his job by both those calls. If back-to-back weeks they don't get that, we're screaming fire him. Why would you do that? Kick the field goal. Play for the set. Why are you?
3: And last night there was like a call. Did you see like they were going for, and then things stopped. And I was like, just kick it. Like, just kick it. And he's like, nope.
2: No.
1: He was like, two.
2: I trust. That's when you get a coach and a quarterback. Real talk. Grown man, the young man, eye to eye, and he go, hey, kid, go get it. I got you, coach. Go get this one.
3: And it was a great play.
2: It was just a beautiful
3: play. Just opened up the field for him.
2: Remind me of when John Elway and Randall Cunningham used to run the quarterback draw in the 80s. And you kids that don't know that's listening, ask this man to my left right here. John Elway invented the shotgun QB draw. He invented it. And then Randall Cunningham put his own song. That's what that looked like to me last night. But kudos to that coach. It means he believes in the kids he has on the field, and they believe in him because they've executed it back-to-back weeks.
1: All right, we're in the Fox Sports Radio studios. Monsi, thank you. Are you done?
3: There's a touchdown.
1: Oh, touchdown.
3: Sorry, yeah. Kyler Murray connected with Justin Jefferson. Touchdown.
1: There it is. Vikings so up. The Vikings take the lead. Extra Finally. Point is good. 13-7 now. They are 12 minutes to go in the third quarter, and the Vikings have retaken the lead there. 13-7. Kyler Murray. 17 of 21, 164 yards and a score, but they did lose Aaron Jones, who had a fumble right before.

0: Hail Mary, but what's your gut right now on Syracuse? Where is it right now after these back-to-back taking victory away from the Eagles, first against the Rams and now against the Jaguars?
1: What's his career percentage?
0: He has way more. He has been in the playoffs every year. He's been a head coach.
1: Yeah, that matters, right?
0: That's usually the gauge for a coach. Yes.
1: Yeah, okay. He's not going to keep his job after this because they're not a good team. But for all intents and purposes, they should be winless.
0: But, my question is, do they have the same mindset with him they had for Doug Peterson? Is he the same guy, essentially, the same one in terms of the mindset, the commitment the Eagles have for him?
1: I think that Sirianni could get fired midseason just because he is such a hothead. To the point where, like, when you're losing to the Bears or whatever, right? And you're like yelling at players across the side, like, he's not good enough to do that kind of stuff. So we'll see.
0: Howie likes him.
1: I don't think Howie likes him. I don't think he has any fans.
0: Hire him? You did.
1: Oh, yeah.
0: Man. Now you say if she's.
2: I was going to ask that. Why would he hire a guy he doesn't like? That didn't make sense to me. Hire a guy you don't like.
1: You interview him and then you actually work with him every single day and you realize you don't like him.
0: Yeah.
2: Why hasn't he been fired yet?
1: Well, they don't fire guys midseason.
2: Why didn't he get fired after last offseason?
0: Well, because they've made the playoffs every single year. He's been a head coach.
2: Okay, so if they make the playoffs again this year, and they're going to fire
0: him? You know what? That NFC East. Let's take a step back right now, guys.
2: Right.
0: Where the Eagles are 2-3. Cowboys are 2-3.
2: Right.
0: The Giants are 3-1, but they're losing.
2: They're losing today.
0: So they would maybe 3-2. Right. Washington could get to 2-3.
2: Right.
0: I mean, not talent-wise, but performance-wise, is that the worst division right now in football?
2: Probably. But then my question would be, if the Eagles make the playoffs at 10-7, 11-6, you fire them?
0: 9-8. Could be a 9-8 year.
2: Now, hold up. Yeah. 9-8, I can see them firing them.
0: Right.
2: But 11-6, so you're firing an 11-6 coach that gets you to the playoffs every year, that's got you to 2 Super Bowls.
0: But think about this. Let's say you win the division at 9-8.
2: Right.
0: You're going to get a home playoff game.
2: And if you win that game.
0: Then you win that game, and then you get blown out the next week.
2: On the road.
0: Right, on the road.
2: Could be at San Francisco.
0: At Seattle. At the Rams. Yeah, right. You get blown out. But you got to win.
2: So we're firing coaches now.
0: Yeah.
2: In the season of where they win a play. Like, I keep hearing fire Sirianni. It's been going on like 3 years. We keep hearing this.
0: Well, that's because Bo's with us. He's been trying to fire him.
2: This is across. I've seen this on TV. I heard this on radio. Yeah. But nobody ever gives me a real football reason why. He's a hothead. He's this. He's that.
0: He's made some bad decisions the last couple of weeks.
2: Today's his fault.
1: What does he do?
2: He's the winningest coach in football.
1: Okay,
2: the last
1: but what
2: five
1: does
2: years.
1: He do?
2: He's the coach.
1: But he doesn't do any. He's the head coach. He doesn't do anything.
2: No.
0: There are a lot of head coaches, by the way. I defend this.
2: Every head coach does things.
1: They cycle through offensive coordinators because he can't call his own offense.
0: Okay, but that's a lot of guys are like CEOs as head coaches.
1: Right. Which one of those guys are still in the league right now? Tomlin's gone.
0: Does Jim Harbaugh call any plays?
1: Well, okay, the Chargers are about to be 0-5 today.
0: Well, I mean, as Harbaugh
1: he might get fired.
0: Okay, well, let's call that on the other side. In fact, we're going to give you a little look ahead to some of the big afternoon games, and there are plenty. This is End Zone Radio.
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7: Try having millions of people watching and waiting to see what you're going to do once that ball hits your hand. Hey, it's Marcus Allen, Pro Football Hall of Famer, NFL MVP, and Super Bowl champion. And this season, I've teamed up with Underdog because they know how to make watching football a whole lot more interesting. You make your read, you commit, and then you find out that's competition. And Underdog has a game that puts that decision-making to the test. It's called Keep Your Million. 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Whatever lands on the winning side stays alive. Your job? Make it through all 20 picks without hitting zero and see how much of your million you can keep. I like that because it's not just one decision. You've got to manage the pressure, trust your read, and then do it again.

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2: Staying cool today with some possible rain overnight. This is your local forecast. In Baker County this morning, partly cloudy and windy with temperatures in the high 40s by noon. This afternoon, partly sunny and staying windy with highs in the low 50s. And this evening, getting mostly cloudy and staying a bit windy with a slight chance of rain around midnight. Low temperatures in the low 30s, possibly hitting the freezing point in the early a.m. And Union County this morning, partly cloudy and a bit windy with a slight chance of rain and temperatures in the low 40s by noon. This afternoon, partly sunny with highs near 50 degrees. And this evening, getting mostly cloudy with a slight chance of additional rain. Low temperatures in the low 30s, again possibly hitting the freezing point in the early a.m.
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12: 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It's picked up. Murray, plenty of time. End zone. Jefferson into double coverage and touchdown! J.J. gets to Gritty in New Orleans.
13: 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Vikings lead the Saints by a score of 13-7, inside 7 minutes to go in the third quarter of that game. 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Unleash your dog. Other scores around the NFL. Commanders still lead the Giants. These are all third quarter scores right now. 12-3 Commanders. The Steelers lead the Colts, who just got a field goal. So the Steelers lead 17-16. Jets still lead the Browns in an offensive shootout between Deshaun Watson and Geno Smith. 7-6. Jets lead the Browns. Patriots, another touchdown pass. Drake May is lighting up the Raiders. Three touchdown passes, 14 of 18, 220 yards. They are kicking the butts of the silver and black. Bengals still lead the Dolphins 21-7. Texans over the Titans 12-3. The Packers lead the Bears 12-7. Right now, the Bears trying to get a drive. They're down to the Packer 22-yard line, trying to get back in that game. But Drake May, no question, is having himself a day. Just an absolute perfect pass for his third touchdown of the game, VJ. And whatever was not working for Drake May the first 3 weeks, definitely working. You know, such a confidence builder for he and the Patriots to go on the road against what was then an undefeated Bills team, come away with that victory back home today against the Raiders. And it has been all Pats today.
14: Yeah, man, 14-18, 250 something, three touchdowns. Like, he's just on, he's in the zone, right? You remember Billy Hoyle? You guys remember the movie White Man Can't Jump? Remember Billy Hoyle?
13: Yeah.
14: I'm in the zone, man. I'm in a bleeping zone, man. When he's going off and he pisses Wesley Snipes' character off when they're at the basketball tournament. He's in a zone right now, man. He's finding his receivers. He's looking off defensive backs. He's looking off safeties. He's moving linebackers. He's being a professional NFL quarterback, Steve. Get your feet under you. Get your head out of you know where. Stop turning the ball over. Read, react, release. That's what I tell my quarterback. Read, react, release. Read, react, release. That's what he's doing. But also, receivers, get your ass open. Run your routes crisply like you're supposed to do. Set up defenders. Learn how to line up. Learn how to use your chop down, your breakdown step. Explode in, explode out of your cuts.
13: Yeah. Santos just hooked a field goal attempt for the Bears. So the Packers still lead 27. Yeah, just absolutely hooked
14: today.
13: This baby. That's yucks.
14: And this is a division loss, too. I know you don't have Caleb, but it doesn't matter, man. No one cares. People in the NFL don't care about you guys. Your opponents don't care. They don't care who you don't have out there. That's on you. That's not on us, man. So the Bears, listen, they've been able to hold this thing together a little bit without Caleb. So they haven't fallen completely apart, but it looks bad today.
13: All right, coming up this afternoon, game of the day, 49ers at the Seahawks. This is the game where, and by the way, the Seahawks have been steady as a three-point favorite at home. If you watch these two teams, the 49ers have played much better football this year than the Seahawks have. But the Seahawks are sitting at 3-1. They're 2-0 at home. 49ers are a very impressive. Again, the only team on the same plane as them so far this year has been the Chiefs. Brock Purdy an early favorite for MVP honors because he's got healthy weapons around him. How do you see the Seahawks in this game today? You're on at home. You're the defending Super Bowl champions. Are you a confident team coming into this game at home against a 49er team that's clicking on all cylinders?
14: I think you're confident, but I took the Niners to cover this game. I think the Niners will actually win this game. As you said, they have a lot of weapons, except for guys like Bosa, who's always banged up and been hurt. But they have enough to win up there. I haven't seen the same Seattle team from last year, but I always say, guys, this isn't last season, so you're not going to see the same team. So you're not going to get the same results. They showed a lot of weakness. They showed a lot of leaks on their defense last week with letting the Chargers kind of have that second half surge with basically no weapons out there. And as you see today, you got a bunch of guys that's going to be out of that lineup today as Harbaugh starts four rookie offensive linemen. He's such a mad scientist, I swear. But I look at this game, I think Seattle's primed to go up there and get this dub today. Matter of fact, fine, I'll put it out there. I'll go. I picked the Niners to cover. I'll take them on the money line, maybe on the afternoon bet later today, to actually go up there and win again. Shanahan. We talk about a lot of offseason stuff with some coaches. This guy has some questionable things, too, that they kept nice and quiet. They did the right thing. They kept it quiet enough that when we found out about it, we went, We hit the Scooby-Doo. We're like, hold on. He got to a what? A car? What? Hold on. What happened? But once the season starts, the players don't care, man. Can you help us win?
13: Yeah. By the way, top receiver in the league last year, again this year, is Smith and Jigba.
14: Yeah. Well,
13: he's averaging eight catches per game, 120 yards receiving per game, and six touchdowns in the first four games.
14: He's legit.
13: Right now. Right now, in the moment, he is the top receiver in the NFL. Much more coming up here. Eight games going on. This is A Zone Radio.
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21: I mean, Mike Ditka was, in the history of NFL coaches, the toughest of the tough guys. You could put Vrabel and Ditka and Tomlin and all the tough guys in the room. You would take Ditka. He was just Chicago. Like, Chicago's a cold weather, deal with it. I mean, until Ben Johnson arrived, it was a defensive culture. That's what Chicago was. People here take the train to work. They work hard. They deal with weather. You know what I mean? They love their life. He was. I mean, you could see him with a cigar playing golf. You could see him screaming at officials. He just felt like Chicago. He's a Chicago guy, born in Pittsburgh, but there's just so much about him. A great player. And there are stories I've heard about Mike Ditka that I can't repeat on the air. They're like laugh out loud funny. He is so beyond popular and successful. There's a lot of people that are successful. There's a lot of people that are popular. But when they're making, when they're doing Saturday Night Live stuff on like the Chicago Bears and the love of Ditka, Michael Jordan, Harry Carey, like that's just different. That transcends good and successful. And man, he's just an all. There are clips out there I would have loved to have covered. You know, it's like, I'll give an example. Bobby Knight had a little bit of Ditka, kind of intimidating. But I don't think Bobby was the nicest guy. Ditka could be outright I know people that have covered Ditka and really loved him.
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23: Sean Payton confirming that he will resume calling the offensive plays in the Mile High City. The Davis Webb experiment has been sent to the freezer. By taking over the play call, isn't Broncos coach Sean Payton essentially admitting that all the big fanfare this offseason, the offensive strategy changes, was a spectacular fail, a spectacular miscalculation? So Sean Payton hired the chef. He approved the menu. He bought the groceries. And now he's complaining the food tastes terrible. Well, Sean, either screwed up the menu, you hired the wrong chef, or you bought the wrong groceries. The Broncos offense, out of 32 teams, ranks 27th in the NFL.
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27: The Patriots have extended their lead over the Raiders.
28: May from the gun. Stevenson left. Two receivers left. Two right. Drops back. He's going to throw the long ball left. He's got a man out there. Pass is caught by Kyle Williams. Touchdown, Patriots.
27: You just heard it all on the Patriots radio network. They lead the Raiders 28-7. They're early in the third quarter, just like the Bengals and the Dolphins, where Cincinnati is up 21-7. Joe Burrow, 19 of 23, 120 yards and three touchdowns. The Saints just had a scoop and score, got in the end zone, but they missed the extra point. So they've tied the game against the Vikings at home. They're tied at 13 late in the third quarter. Halfway through the third quarter, the Steelers in the end zone once again. Jaylen Warren with the 50-yard rushing touchdown. They lead the Colts 24-16. The Commanders are up on the Giants 12-6. And the Jets lead the Browns at home 7-6. I'm Monty Bolaños.
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13: Another crazy day around the National Football League. It's a given week after week after week. This is End Zone Radio. And once again, we're here in the Fox Sports Radio studios. 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You see our best videos from all of the shows. And don't stop there. Hit that thumbs up icon. Comment away. Let us know whose takes you like, even those you don't like. Just search Fox Sports Radio on YouTube and subscribe. By the way, I have one guy that is constantly on my social media who apparently is a absolute diehard 49ers fan. So anytime I say something about the positive about the 49ers, he just says I'm the greatest genius in the history of sports talk radio.
14: I know what you're talking about.
13: And when I say something negative, he insists that I should be taken off the air immediately.
14: Yeah. Oh, yeah.
13: I love passion. More than anything else, one of the things I love about my partner here, Vijay Husky, is his passion.
14: Mm-hmm.
13: Even if it's misguided many times.
14: Yeah, many
13: times. I love his passion.
14: Okay.
13: And it's something I thrive on as well, you know. And so I'm feeling a little giddy these days, folks. My UCLA Bruins are 5-0. A year after going 3-9, they made the right hire in Bob Chesney. He's a hell of a coach. He's turned around a complete program.
14: He is.
13: And I love everything about him. I love his demeanor. I love his look. I just you feel confident that you got the right guy. Now, you know, can they navigate the rest of the season? We'll see. There are no sure things in college football anymore. Used to be there were sure things, but we saw, Oklahoma getting that win against Texas. The Sooners had not looked good in recent weeks, and all of a sudden they come up with an effort, and the Texas made some mistakes, and it cost them. And just like that, they dropped to number 7 in the AP poll.
14: Two fourth-quarter picks by Arch, man. You can't do it.
13: No.
14: You can't do it. Don't tell me.
13: One of them, the pick six.
14: Stop telling me. Right. Stop telling me about this draft class of these quarterbacks. Stop. Tell me which one is actually who's separating themselves right now.
13: Well, Mensa has the best numbers.
14: Thank you. I don't care about your numbers. I'm watching the tape. I'm watching how you're throwing the ball, how you're reading the defenses, how your team responds to you, how you respond to adversity. I look at those things. I don't give a damn about your numbers. Tua had all-world numbers coming out of Bama. We've seen this before. You want me to go back to Timmy Chang?
13: Wait a second. He had he had historic numbers with the Dolphins. Have you forgotten his big years?
14: No, but he didn't have historic numbers with the Dolphins. His receivers did. He did. He didn't have historic numbers.
13: All right, so Mensa this year with Miami is completing 84% of his passes, right. 15 touchdowns, and no picks.
14: Yeah, I know. Cam Ward looked great down in Miami. Cam Ward, and I still like Cam Ward. I'm not trying to say I don't, but Cam Ward looked great down in Miami too, right?
13: Yeah, he did.
14: All right, then. So,
13: oh, you haven't given up on Cam yet?
14: No, why would I give up on Cam Ward? Why would I give up on a player in his second year in week five?
13: All right.
14: That's the question, dumb.
13: Are the Giants going to give up on Jameis Winston? So right now, the Commanders lead the Giants 19-6. Jaden Daniels not doing a whole lot. But he's not losing it for Washington. 7 of 12, 102 yards and a score. He has 61 yards rushing in this game and did score a rushing touchdown. Meanwhile, Jameis, 9 of 19, 96 yards and a score. Look, he may not have earned it on what he's done so far in the NFL, but if you're the Giants and you made a deal, you traded a commodity to get J.J. McCarthy. What are you looking at? I mean, do they honestly think they're going to make a deep run this year and be a playoff team with Jameis Winston as their quarterback? Is that where the mindset is of John Harbaugh? No. The reason that you went after J.J. McCarthy is that John Harbaugh called his brother and said, give me the lowdown on this kid. Forget what has happened in Minnesota. He won you a national championship. Is he worth rolling the dice on? To give up a mid-round pick for,
14: I'm saying, not if even you're rolling the dice.
13: If you're going to give up something, which they did, give him a shot. Let's see what he's got.
14: I think they're getting him acclimated. You can't just trade him and then throw him in. You can't do that.
13: I didn't
14: in
13: say,
14: NFL.
13: But I'm saying, you know, over the next few weeks, if they're not playing well offensively.
14: Right. I like week eight.
13: Week eight?
14: Yeah, we're in week five now. You give famous Jameis, you give him week six. And then, but he starts to feel a little bit of the pressure in week seven. And by week eight, JJ should be up to speed on what they want him to do within the offense. He's got a WR1 in neighbors. You have a good young tight end. You have a running, I guess a so-called running game. I don't know how much. I know Harbaugh wants to run the football, so I shouldn't call it a running game. But you know Harbaugh wants to run the football. Or you go to him and say, all right, man, we're going to you. Listen, play free. Honestly, you know and I know this is your shot right now. So we're not going to handcuff you. We're going to call the full playbook. If you mess up, you mess up. It's going to be on tape. We're going to see who you are. But don't just throw him in now because he doesn't know enough. Get him acclimated. See if you can pull this win out against the Commanders today. See if you can get one of the next two. And you're still sitting at 5-2 at that point by the time week eight comes around, right? You're 4-3. Maybe you start to think about you're 5-2. You got to stay with Jameis. Mm-hmm. You can't bench Jameis at 5-2, first place in the NFC.
13: No.
14: Right. So a lot's going to depend on what's going to happen in the next.
13: But you gave up something for him. You got to give the kid a shot.
14: You got to give up something, but just not right now, though. You're right, but not right now.
13: All right. Fantasy football. How many people have Jalen Warren on their roster today?
14: He's balling.
13: He's doing it, man. Six carries, 68 yards and a score. 5 catches, 81 yards and a score. So 149 yards from scrimmage and 2 touchdowns for Jalen Warren of the Steelers. Aaron Rodgers today, 18 of 23, 180, 2 touchdowns and a pick. Steelers still lead the Colts 24-16. Now, the Colts righted the ship after that 0-2 start. Remember, they had lost 9 straight games. Remember that? 9 straight games.
14: Yep.
13: Daniel Jones back, and he's playing well, 16 of 23, 206, no touchdowns, no scores. Big problem today, Jonathan Taylor. How about 11 carries for 16 yards?
14: Defense.
13: Really?
14: Defense, man.
13: Steelers.
14: Defense.
13: Just stoning defense. Him.
14: Doesn't matter who the coach is. Ooh. It's their culture. The Bears were like that for years until they get Ben Johnson, right? They were a defensive, gritty, blue-collared type of system. Are you serious?
13: Okay.
14: JJ's in?
13: Mm-hmm. All right, so the Giants.
14: There it is. I think that fast.
13: Well, obviously, John Harbaugh listens to the Giants. Wait, the power of the end zone radio is unreal.
14: Is somebody out in East Rutherford listening to
13: Who else was talking about this right now in this moment? And so John Harbaugh, who literally in his headset, he's listening to us right now.
14: Right. He might have one little earbud in.
13: Yeah. And so he's just saying, what are the guys saying about our quarterback situation? They're saying, put McCarthy in.
14: Right.
13: Let's see what he has.
14: Right.
13: Okay. So there you go.
14: Put in my man JJ. Look.
13: All right. And
14: you got to give him a shot. You know?
13: So he is in the game. There you go. And the Giants trailing 19-6. Still plenty of time. 6.5 minutes to go in the third quarter. And there we go. There he is. JJ McCarthy.
14: Oh, he's been in the game. Has he been playing the whole second half?
13: No, just this.
14: Not the way his jersey looks.
13: Yeah. No, he ran the ball once.
14: Oh, okay. I was about to say his jersey.
13: Yeah.
14: As the Dolphins just score. So let's go 21-14 in that game with the Dolphins, baby.
13: Look at
14: baby.
13: You all confident right now.
14: That's right. Dolphins well, I can be confident. Everybody else can talk about their teams around here. So can I.
13: Well,
14: y'all get out of here with that.
13: Oh, we talk about your team plenty.
14: Yeah,
13: Packers right now looking to put the kibosh on the Bears, although it looks like they're going to have to settle for a field goal. Leading the Bears 20-7 today. Jordan Love's had a really good game. 19-25, 249, a couple of scores. And Watson, how about this? 5 catches, 141 yards, and 2 scores for the Packers today. Titans have no offense. That game's over, 19-3. Raiders got a field goal, still down 28-10 right now to the Patriots. The Vikings get a rushing touchdown from, guess who's back in the game? Aaron Jones. So he gets, he was out earlier with a knee injury, got back into the game, gets into the end zone. So they've retaken the lead over the Saints. But right now the story is J.J. McCarthy getting his first opportunity, seeing action for the Giants trailing by 2 scores to the Commanders.
14: Actually, that Dolphins, right, his knee was down short of the goal line. So they had to bring it back, though, but they get the ball back to Ollie Gordon, and they just get stuffed right up the middle right there. So second and goal coming up for the Dolphins.
13: See, can't get ahead of yourself.
14: Man, listen, there was a touchdown. What are you talking about get ahead of myself? We all thought they scored. It wasn't just me.
13: By the way.
14: I'm just still looking at the screen to see the replay. That's just terrible pressure up the middle right there. That's the actual time to actually.
13: Well, I mean, you know, let's face it, the Bengals are a defensive juggernaut. Wow. Okay. All right. I'm anxious to see what JJ McCarthy does here. I like the fact, and again, John Harbaugh is apparently listening to End Zone Radio.
14: Well, if you remember,
13: on cue.
14: If you remember, he was a guy who they actually worked out and actually liked in that draft, coming out in that draft, and of course, Malik Willis just makes everything worse. By scrambling and not getting rid of the ball and taking a terrible sack.
13: All right, well, you got to take a you get if you get to a fourth down here, you get the field goal.
14: Yeah, you take the three.
13: You're only down two.
14: But just watch this play. This is what I talk about, Malik. This is just bad quarterback play right here. So at this point, all right, it's all covered. Throw the ball away. What are you still waiting on? Unless you want to dump it short, fine, but you can't do that. Like, there's four things
13: you're
14: you could probably do.
13: Outside of the pocket, you just throw it away.
14: Throw the ball away. I never get quarterbacks that are rolling out trying to run from a defensive lineman or a linebacker chasing them, and the play is dead. No one's open, and
13: watch.
14: They don't.
13: He's going to make a play right now.
14: No, he's going to throw a pick.
13: No way. He's going to throw a touchdown. Watch this. Malik Willis buying time. He's going to run it, throw it. Oh,
14: he almost threw a pick. I told you. He almost threw a pick.
13: He threw it right
14: at
13: it.
14: Listen.
13: Fortunately for the Dolphins, their receiver is a good defensive back.
14: Right, yeah,
13: knocked
14: exactly.
13: That ball away.
14: He batted that ball away right there. But just watch this. My thing is, what are you seeing? Right. Why would you try to make that throw? There's nothing
13: you
14: there.
13: You feel like you got to make things happen. Your team's winless.
14: No.
13: Malik Willis trying to justify, you know, a lot of hype. You were a big champion. Bring in the pride of liberty.
14: Halfley has said he is our quarterback this year. This is a head thing with him. The GM has defended you. I told you, I watch every Halfley interview all week long.
13: Look at this, J.J. McCarthy. Little swing pass, first down. Winston was back in.
14: Is Winston back in?
13: They benched.
14: What are they doing?
13: What happened here? Give us an update, Bo. What happened? Why did they take McCarthy out?
1: Because when you have two quarterbacks, that's better than one. So,
14: well, Bill Parcells says if you have two quarterbacks, you have none.
13: So, in other words, I here's what happened. They're probably listening on a delay.
14: Yeah.
13: So I brought it up first, but then you said, nah, I wouldn't do it quite yet. All Let's right. wait till week eight. So he heard my get him in there. He did. But then when he heard your argument, he may not be ready yet. He goes back to Winston.
14: See? Well, that means they listen to me more than they listen to you. That's what that would mean.
13: Well, now the Giants are on the move right now. 1916
14: and you have
13: Commanders.
14: Isaiah Likely, like you have weapons there, man. It's just, it's got to. A running back's got to change. That kid is not an NFL running back. I'm
13: all right,
14: serious.
13: The Dolphins do get the field goal. 21-10, Bengals lead. All right, so we've got one game that has snuck into the fourth quarter right now, and that is the Texans, who have handled the Titans all day long. C.J. Stroud, again, is not the reason solely why the Texans are 0-4. And he's played well today. 24-32, 250 yards, and, well, no touchdowns, but no interceptions. Meanwhile, Cam Ward, 9-20, 64 yards and a pick. That's a pass.
14: What do you mean, though? Brian Daboll can't fix him?
13: I don't know.
14: Brian Daboll can't fix him?
13: Well, I know Saleh's got one of the worst coaches' records in the history of the National Football League.
14: This is not on Saleh.
13: It isn't. No, you're the head coach. No. Who did you bring in? Who hired Daboll?
14: He didn't hire him. The GM, the VPs hired him.
13: Really?
14: He didn't hire him.
13: Then why'd you hire Saleh if he has no input on his own coaching staff?
14: He has input on it, but trust me, he did not. I guarantee you he didn't go to them and go, oh, get me Brian Daboll.
13: Why would he not? He was the man that created
14: that front office
13: Josh
14: looked around
13: Allen's
14: and said,
13: career.
14: That's the guy that he just got fired in Buffalo. We're going to go get him to be the offensive coordinator. Hey, Saleh, do you like this idea? Saleh's blessed to get another coaching job. You just say, yeah. You don't go against the grain already. When you just got gifted another head coaching job, you go with the if they're just serving shrimp scampi, you just eat the scampi, even though it's greasy and it's oily. You eat the scampi at the dinner party.
13: Well, right now, the Titans just gave up another touchdown. All right, so they have scored in their games 10-20. They put up 20 on the Eagles, 7 and 18. So they're consistent in their lack of offense so far this season. All right, we're rolling along here. And a reminder again, football is back, baby. 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
14: Another parlay, man. We're going with some parlays today, guys. I got some money for you guys to win. We're going to stick with running backs, and I want to go with yards. Three running backs, put your money on a parlay to hit on a parlay prep, guys. Kyren Williams, 91 yards. James Cook, 92 yards. Blake Corum, 41 yards. I like that. You got some guys that's going to run the football. You know the Rams are going to want to run the football. You know Buffalo's going to want to run the football. And then Blake Corum is going to be back. He's been getting a lot of carries, and he is much better.
13: So over on all those?
14: Over.
13: Wow.
14: Parlay three together, man. $20 down gets you $220 on that bet right there, bro. You parlay that three ways together. Kyren Williams, once again, 91 yards. Cook from the Bills, 92. And Blake Corum, 41.
13: All right.
14: I think both teams are going to be able to run the football tomorrow.
13: I would say tomorrow night's game is going to be some points on the board.
14: Yes, both teams are going to be able to run the football tomorrow.
13: Well, especially with the Rams now when they got both Devontae Adams and Puka Nacua back, and they get them back into that passing rhythm. Because, honestly, Matthew Stafford this year has not looked
14: and
13: like
14: remember, they
13: an
14: passed
13: MVP.
14: To set up the run with the Rams.
13: Yes,
14: McVay passes to set up the run. That's why Kyren Williams
13: carries them to that victory last week against the Eagles.
14: Right. He's been balling.
13: I mean, literally carrying them. He may be the most underrated running back in the National
14: Football
13: League.
14: Remember, Cook is a, 1,700 yard back from just from last year. Like, he runs, he's there. He helps Josh Allen get that offense running. So I like that parlay right there, those three guys.
13: All right, we're heading toward fourth quarters now. Some are in the fourth quarter. Eight games around the NFL. We got it all covered for you. 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
3: 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Jalen Warren racing into the end zone. A 50-yard gallop for Jalen Warren.
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10: Mostly sunny skies for the rest of the day in Baker County. High temperatures into the 50s and breezy. Tonight, expect decreasing clouds, lows in the 20s to mid-30s. And then for tomorrow, partly cloudy skies with high temperatures into the 50s. For the Grand Ronde Valley, that includes Cove, Elgin, and LeGrand. Partly sunny for the rest of the day, highs into the lower 50s. Tonight's mostly cloudy and low temperatures in the mid to upper 20s. For tomorrow, mostly sunny skies and areas of frost, highs in the mid to upper 50s. That's a quick look at our weather. Follow current conditions at elkhornmediagroup.com.
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28: May from the shotgun formation takes the snap. He's going to run it to the left. Drake May, he gets away from a defender. He's in for a touchdown. Able to shake free of Jeremy Chinn. And he scores this one with his legs. Drake May and the Patriots expand their lead.
13: That's 98.5, the Sports Hub and the Patriots Radio Network. It has been all Drake May today. 20 of 26, 289 yards, 3 touchdowns, no picks. That's a 151 passer rating. Perfect is 158.3, so near perfect. Oh, by the way, 4 carries, 29 yards, and a score as well. So Drake May looking like an MVP today as the Patriots are demolishing the Raiders 35-10. And this Pats team, VJ, we were talking during the break, you think that's just the beginning. They're going to really pour it on today. So 35-10,
14: yeah.
13: Patriots with 2 minutes to go in the third quarter, leading the Raiders. Once again, End Zone Radio presented by Underdog, Unleash Your Dog. All right, so the Raiders, after that 3-0 start, and through those first 3 weeks, beating the Dolphins, the Chargers, and the Saints. Those three teams were a combined 1-8 the first 3 weeks. They were very competitive against the Chiefs at home. Now they go on the road, and now look at their schedule coming up here. You got the Bills at home next week, Rams at home next week, the week after that, at the Jets, at the 49ers, Seahawks at home, at the Broncos. Oh, boy, there's some tough games coming up for the Raiders. So at what point, what would the record have to be for the Raiders to decide, all right, Kirk Cousins, thank you for your service. Absolutely, you're a pro's pro. We love you. They might be looking to trade him because he has trade value, believe me, at this point.
14: No, they're not going to trade him.
13: But when are we going to see Mendoza? When are we going
14: to
13: see him?
14: Well, you asked me that question, but I told you, you have to give me a number. I can't just, say they get to 5-7, the answer is still no. If you're 5-7, there's probably some offensive line issues. Why would you want to put your franchise savior, former number one overall pick, in that situation? Like, why would you want to do that to that kid? No, just let Kirk keep getting beat up out there. That's just
13: okay. That's so just their last 5 games. All right, this is where it gets interesting. So let's say you're 12 games in, and you're 5-7.
14: Right.
13: All right. Then you have 3 straight home games against the Chargers, the Broncos, and the Titans.
14: Mm. Mendoza, listen, he doesn't touch the field this year for me. Why?
13: Okay, so Tom Brady played in 1 game his rookie season. Patrick Mahomes played in 1 game his rookie season.
14: Maybe week 18?
13: Yeah.
14: No.
13: At the Chiefs?
14: No. Yeah, why not?
13: Chiefs probably would be sitting out everybody in that last week at the rate they're going.
14: And as we are talking about the Raiders, I told you, this Patriot team was not going to lay off. They just got a turnover, and then they just threw a bomb down the field to get inside the red zone again. So we might be looking at 42-10 coming here. But with the Raiders, this is just to me, it's not a silly question, but it's just a question of if you think he is your real future, like you think Mendoza is the goods and is going to be the goods, he just does not touch the field this year, period. I don't care how bad we get. Just run Kurt into the ground. Why would I risk bringing my future in here and getting blindsided, clocked by a bad offensive line, letting a 6'4", 275-pound DN have a free shot at my future guy and breaking his clavicle or breaking his collarbone or landing on him or separating his shoulder? That's going to be a lingering issue moving into the future. Why would you want to do that? Mendoza doesn't play this year. Simple as that.
13: By the way, I know you love to bring up things you're right about. That's one thing you do well. I'm going to bring up something I was right about. So before the season began, what did I say? Sure as bet, take the Lions and Bears in every game. By the way, the Lions are 4-for-4 in overs.
14: I know.
13: They're 4-for-4.
14: I'm done fighting.
13: And the
14: I'm
13: Bears, you know, you lose Caleb Williams. I'm sorry. Although the Packers are rolling up today. This may be an over game when it's all said and done.
14: Right.
13: Bears are fourth and goal right now. The Packers 10. 31-7. Packers, Jordan Love. Whew,
14: man, that one's over.
13: 21-27. 300 yards. 2 touchdowns. Both to Watson in that game. So
14: and that evens both these teams up at 3-2 in that division. So,
13: but the Lions, every game they played so far this year has been an over.
14: Well, they can't stop anybody. Bryce Young just embarrassed them and took them apart.
13: Yeah.
14: On Monday night, he embarrassed them and just picked that defense.
13: Well, let me ask you this. They're on the road against the Cardinals today.
14: Yeah.
13: So is that still a safe over?
14: No. It's a safe over. The Cardinals put points on the board. The Cardinals can move the football. They were the ninth-ranked offense in the NFL a year ago. I know we're not going off last year. I get it. I know what I said. But we have evidence that they could score again this year. There's only one game they haven't scored, and that's against Seattle. And Seattle has a great defense, correct? So, but the Cardinals can move the ball. How about, quick sidebar, are we just going to let this Maserati Marv Harrison story just slide by
13: us? Well, we don't even know where he's getting traded yet.
14: Everything I'm hearing is the Texans.
13: Well, I know it says, but that's not official.
14: Nothing official. Is this not a weird NFL story?
13: By the way,
14: right,
13: it's
14: now
13: funny because my son, as you know, Garrett Hartman, is a diehard Charger fan. He goes, why not trade him to the Chargers?
14: Right. They need a WR1. Badly.
13: You don't think Marvin Harrison Jr. would be a nice fit for the Chargers?
14: I don't think think he wants to be in Arizona, man. He has not shown up there.
13: I understand. Well, right now he's like their fourth option.
14: Right, because they fall in love with McBride. So
13: yeah.
14: McBride is basically their WR1.
13: What I'm saying is, I mean, this kid was, every scout in the NFL said,
14: can't miss.
13: Move on. Can't miss.
14: Can't miss.
13: Can't, they say he literally has no weakness.
14: Yeah. That's what we were told, but
13: as it turned out, he's a step slow.
14: Uh-huh.
13: He's almost on everything. He's a step behind. Now is that because he's a Cardinal and maybe we'll see a different player when we get to another team? But if I was him right now, maybe when they say they're about to pull a trade, but we don't know if it's the Texans or not. Why not the Chargers?
14: Listen, here's the thing with Marvin Harrison Jr. In college football, you are not allowed to touch people in football anymore. Receivers look way better in college than they are going to be in the NFL unless you are a crisp route runner. You have to be a crisp route. Jackson Smith and Jigba, you know why he's tearing? Watch him run his routes. There's no misstep. He's not bigger than anybody. He's not faster than everybody. He runs the position the way it's supposed to be done. The way I've always looked at Marvin Harrison, and this is why I asked the Jeremiah Smith question last week, when you're just bigger and better than everybody in college, do you ever really work on your game and get better? And that's the difference between greatness and great players. There's a difference to me between greatness and a great player.
13: Well, you're going to have to wait until they get to the pro
14: level.
13: To see whether or not that work ethic, and I'm 100% with you, even the greats. I mean, you don't think that in any sport, you know, Bird and Magic.
14: Right.
13: They worked on their game every single year of their career.
14: And neither one of them were faster than nobody. Magic and Bird couldn't jump off the ground higher than my son.
13: Magic Johnson couldn't shoot.
14: Couldn't shoot. He was Tragic Johnson after the 80 finals.
13: At the end of his career, he's a 90% free throw shooter.
14: Jason Kidd, same thing.
13: You work on your game. All right. Let's find out what is trending right now as we welcome back Monsi, who has been following all the games.
14: Pros
13: today.
14: Is different than college, man.
13: It is. Yeah. Yeah, the pros, everything.
14: Sorry, this Marvin Harrison thing, because everybody's fast. Everybody's big. Everybody was the man in college in the NFL. Yeah. Everybody was the man in high school. In the NFL now, homie. These corners can cover you. They couldn't cover you at Ohio State.
13: I don't know, Monsi. If I were the Chargers, I may go after a guy that was the fourth overall pick in the draft.
0: He is not. There's no reason to be like, oh, he is going to be so good. But I haven't made a decision because I don't think he's been in the right situation.
14: True.
0: Right? So I would welcome him to the Chargers.
14: He don't want to be there.
0: He don't want to be there.
14: He does 1,000%. Not want to be there.
0: But you're right. There is like a, like, is it mental that you're not used to not being this good? That you're used to being so, like, Jeremiah Smith out there is a man amongst the boys.
14: Up. He's just showing
0: up.
14: Yeah,
0: like, it's,
14: good luck. You know?
0: Yeah.
14: Good luck, Maryland. Yes, so, I'm watching Maryland yesterday. I'm like, I feel for this corner.
0: You know, what are you gonna do?
14: I feel for this corner. This kid is getting worse.
0: Nothing. And so, but I would welcome him to the Chargers. Sure. I think he needs a change of scenery, and we really don't know what he can do. So
14: right.
0: It just has been disappointing so far. Disappointing for the Bears so far, to the point that they put in Case Keenum in at quarterback instead of Tyson Bagent.
14: Oh wow.
0: And then he drove them downfield. And then threw a pick in the end zone. Like, right at the end zone. Right in the red zone. Yeah. So now Green Bay has the ball once again in Chicago territory. The Packers are up 31-7 early in the fourth quarter. But Jordan Love, 23 of 29, 352 yards and 2 touchdowns so far in this one. It's been all Texans in this one against the Titans, 26-3 early in the fourth. C.J. Stroud, 26 of 34, 260 yards and a touchdown. He also has a rushing touchdown. All Bengals so far in this one against the Dolphins. I have a friend, two friends that are at this game. They're Bengals fans, but they're Miami and they're at the game. And they just sent me pictures. They said it's very, very hot. So, they're on their process of leaving.
14: The field, they said it's over 100 on the field today.
0: Yeah, no, yeah. I was like, oh, is that why your shirt's off in this picture? Got it. he's like, yes, it is. It's really hot. Got it. Bengals lead the Dolphins 28-10 in that one. Raiders losing on the road to the Patriots 38-10 early in the fourth quarter there. Vikings have extended their lead with the field goal over the Saints. 23-13 is the score. 7 minutes to go in that one. Kyler Murray, 23 of 29, 225 yards and a touchdown. The Jets and the Browns, it's been raining in New York, but the Jets are up 10-6 with about 10 minutes to go. The Steelers still lead the Colts at home 22-24 with 8 minutes to go. And early in the fourth quarter, the Commanders have a 19-13 lead over the Giants at home. And guys, let's not forget game one of the NLCS between the Dodgers and the Brewers. First pitch at 8 p.m. Eastern time. Tarek Skubal will be on the mound for L.A. Jacob Mizorowski will be on the mound for Milwaukee. Back to you guys.
13: Yeah, the Brewers have any chance in this series.
0: Starts today.
13: They have Mizorowski has to win.
0: Yeah, has to get it.
13: He has to win game one because Yamamoto's going game two.
0: Mm-hmm.
13: He's, by the way, again, think about this.
14: Glasnow game
13: so
14: three.
13: So Yoshinobu Yamamoto has played, pitched in 8 separate playoff series with the Dodgers, and they have won every one of those series.
14: Dodgers in 5, guys.
13: I that's why I picked on TV last night. I picked the Dodgers. 5. I go, maybe not sweep like they did last year.
14: That's why I'm going Thursday. I'm making sure I get to. I'm not letting it try to get back here for game 6.
13: Yeah.
14: I'm going to game 4. I'll be there Thursday night just to get my NLCS game in. But
13: there you go.
14: Dodgers in. They might sweep them, guys.
13: Yeah. By the way, how about the Guardians yesterday? 21 strikeouts.
0: I know. Yeah.
13: An all-time playoff record. The White Sox, that's only 27 outs in a game. 21 strikeouts for the White Sox against that Guardians pitching. Wow.
14: Well, the thing was,
13: so much for the being blessed by the Pope, right? You win the first two games on the road, and then you get swept 3 in a row.
14: I'm going to leave that one alone. I prayed this morning. But what I will say is, when you're a young team like the Sox are, when you're first coming to the playoffs, they just don't know any better, right? They can just play freely. But sooner or later, the veteran teams do catch up. The reason why I think the Dodgers could sweep is because the bats haven't woke up yet.
13: Yeah.
14: The bats haven't woke up.
13: They're going to wake up.
14: They're 1-5 hitters the other night or two nights. What was there? 1-19 or something crazy? Those bats ain't woke up yet. But this is what I've been saying all year long about the Dodgers. I hated talking about them because it's like, bro, holla at me in October when you come, because they're getting that far. If the Brewers don't grab tonight, it's a sweep, guys.
13: It could easily be a sweep if they don't.
14: It's a sweep.
13: Miz, who did not pitch great against the Padres, he only went like 4 innings in that game. He needs a 6-7 inning dominate, which he's obviously capable of doing. Because Tarek Skubal is better with every start with the Dodgers.
14: Right.
13: Like, you watch this guy and you're like, oh, that's
14: the biggest
13: right.
14: start of his
13: this
14: career
13: is why
14: tonight.
13: It is.
14: It's and the biggest start of his career tonight.
13: Absolutely. Skubal, it's interesting because the Dodgers are trying to do their best to convince Skubal to sign, you know, long term. Obviously, he's a free agent at the end of the year. And there have been reports he wants to go back to Detroit and everything else. Mm-hmm. I love how the Dodgers are, you know, hey, you know, he's a pro's pro. They're not going to overplay it.
14: No. Nope.
13: But get a feel. And if you're in a parade
14: right.
13: in L.A. celebrating what would be the first National League team ever to win three straight World Series, only the Yankees three times, the A's in the 70s have ever pulled it off. No National League team has ever done it. And you get part of that.
14: Yeah. Mm. That's what I was going to say. I was going to say, don't. I love, like you said, I love the way they're doing it right now. Let's wait till we pour some champagne on them and you get the feel with going down Figueroa or going down Century Boulevard in L.A. When you get Detroit's a great city, but they don't, it's not Los Angeles. You want more of this or do you want to go back to the cold?
13: Exactly.
14: Which one?
13: We'll see how he reacts to all that. But they got some business. The Brewers are not a walkover, but if they don't win tonight, yikes, it's going to be rough.
14: He gets tapped early that this series over.
13: All right, if you miss any of today's show, you want to catch the podcast. Just search Fox Sports Radio. Wherever you get your podcasts right after the show, today's podcast will be posted. Be sure to

0: Jets and the Browns. So the Jets leading this game by a score of 10-6. And yes, the game has been as ugly as that score would indicate, as you got two veteran quarterbacks and Geno Smith and Deshaun Watson trying to figure out a way to get enough offense to get their team home. Geno is 15 of 27, 167 to score, no picks. Deshaun Watson, 13 of 23, 122, no touchdowns, no picks. Right now, the Browns have the ball inside 8 minutes to go, and it would be unbelievable again if Deshaun Watson were to lead a comeback, and I know it's the Jets, but against any team.
1: That's what I was going to add.
0: They're at midfield. It's not like it's a coup, but if the Browns get to 4-1.
1: Listen.
0: If the Browns get to 4-1 and sitting alone atop that division. Hello. Yeah,
1: but is today Jets defense, or is it, okay, this is what the Browns offense truly is?
0: This is what they are. Well, they haven't put a lot of points in any game.
1: Yeah, that's the whole idea when I look at this game and I look at this score. Yeah, 10-6. He's driving right now, 2nd and 11, just above 7 minutes to go in this one right here. But, you know, it is on the road. The Jets do have a defense. And he's got a decent scramble here for about 16, 17 yards out of bounds. 6:40 left in that game sets him up inside the 40, inside the 35-yard line of the Jets. So they are driving the ball right now.
0: Yeah,
1: to try to set up to they can't take three. I think this is 4-down territory at the 6.5-minute mark. So I'm thinking you got to stick it in the end zone right here. But with 3 timeouts and you can't get it within 3 to 4 minutes, 4.5 minutes left, I do think you could take the 3 here and then use your time to try to get the ball back.
0: Sam, if we can flip one of these, I mean, we got so many blowout games here like Green Bay. Guys, Bo, if we can flip one of these to the Browns-Jets game, I never thought I'd be saying that today, but it's the only game right now that we have an actually competitive game.
1: Patriots-Raiders 38-10 can go.
0: But I'm looking at right now the schedule for the Browns. I mean, next week they get the Ravens at home, okay? And what's the Lamar Jackson update?
1: That's the division game, though.
0: Well, and we know it's going to be a tough. And then get this. At the Titans.
1: Should be a win.
0: At the Steelers.
1: Loss.
0: At the Saints. And then get this.
1: Win.
0: They have 5 straight weeks without a road game. They have the Texans at home, Raiders at home. Bye week. Oh, no. They have Texans home, bye week. Raiders at home, Bengals at home, Falcons at home.
1: So they're home for a month.
0: I'm telling you. I mean, if they just play decent football and that defense is going to keep them in a lot of games, as long as Deshaun Watson doesn't lose games for them, they got a chance.
1: Well, they got to stay at a 3rd and long today. 3rd and long plus 8 yards. They're 1 of 7. So they got to stay at a long. They got to stay at a 3rd and long.
0: All right. Well, they got a 3rd and 10 right now. We got 6:21 to go in the fourth quarter. The Jets lead this game by a score of 10-6. All right. We'll have the latest on that game. We'll also get you set for the afternoon slate, including tonight's game and tomorrow's game. This is End Zone Radio.
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8: Mostly sunny skies for the rest of the day in Baker County. High temperatures into the 50s and breezy. Tonight, expect decreasing clouds, lows in the 20s to mid-30s. And then for tomorrow, partly cloudy skies with high temperatures into the 50s. For the Grand Ronde Valley, that includes Cove, Elgin, and LeGrand. Partly sunny for the rest of the day, highs into the lower 50s. Tonight's mostly cloudy and low temperatures.

0: Temperatures in the mid to upper 20s for tomorrow. Mostly sunny skies and areas of frost, highs in the mid to upper 50s. That's a quick look at our weather. Follow current conditions at elkhornmediagroup.com.
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16: Third and 10, Jets 29. Deshaun has the shotgun. Back to throw. Pats the ball. Wants a deep ball. Wants Boston in the end zone.

0: and the Browns have just recovered a fumble by the Jets. So the Browns lead the Jets 12-10. 4 minutes to go in the fourth quarter. Could the Browns go to 4-1 and win a four straight game? That is unreal. All right, once again, End Zone Radio presented by Underdog. Unleash your dog. And a lot of people thought that the Browns defense would suffer mightily with the departure of Myles Garrett. Remember, they got a boatload in return in that deal. And they got a guy that was the defensive rookie of the year last year, Carson Schwesinger out of UCLA, who, by the way, forced that fumble, recovered by the Browns. So that Browns defense really hasn't missed a beat. The touchdown pass that you just heard, Sean Watson put it right on the money. A little breakdown in the Jets secondary, took advantage of it. So the Browns right now with the ball and the lead, trying to win their fourth straight game.
1: Giving the ball right back to him, 3rd and 10. That was a hellacious hit. He just took, but I thought this was going to be roughing the passer. Isn't this to the helmet right here? Yes, that's to the face mask. Wow, he looks right to the ref. He gets smacked right across the eyes. Well, wow.
0: That's a tomahawk shot to his helmet. He's going, and they're looking at him like, yeah, Deshaun, you're not getting anything.
1: Oh, it's even a face mask. It's a face mask.
0: He's like, wow.
1: He looks right to the ref like, are you serious?
0: Yeah, well, they're not going to give Deshaun Watson anything. That is for sure.
1: True, yeah.
0: Yeah, it's like I keep kidding almost about his comeback player of the year award because I know the people never vote for him. He had an open receiver there and missed him.
1: Yeah, they gave him the ball right back to the Jets.
0: So 4th and 10 right now. Are they going to – is it field goal range?
1: I disagree with that, though, your last point you made about people giving them votes for comeback player of the year. I do.
0: If they go 10-7 and make the playoffs, yes, and he has, you know, a passer rating near 100,
1: because it would scream conspiracy theory. Are you're holding against me your personal feelings? And we know in journalism, isn't that like the number one rule is don't become the story?
0: You remember the one writer out of Chicago that refused to vote for Aaron Rodgers for MVP?
1: Right.
0: He openly talked about it. By the way, lost his vote. I think it was Hub Arkush. The Browns on the punt. They dropped the ball. It's pouring rain.
1: Oh, my God.
0: And they have just literally handed the ball to the Jets in field goal range.
1: Wow.
0: So the ball went right through the punter's hands. It was a perfect snap, went right through his hands in the pouring rain, and now the Jets are in a position to retake the lead.
1: Wow.
0: That is inexcusable.
1: So the
0: Browns miss an extra point. It should be 13-10, but they miss the extra point, 12-10, and this is right through his hands.
1: That's a bad snap. He's got a leap. That's not, you know what? I can't blame him for that. Ball's wet. That's hot. Look, he's got a leap for that. No, that's not on him. That's the long snapper, man. And at this point, it doesn't matter. At this point, it doesn't matter who gets the ball. It's going to be there. There's going to be the Jets ball. And you can't kick it far enough away to make it a safety. That's illegal. So either or, the Jets are going to get the ball right there anyway.
0: All right, well, the Jets now have the ball with inside 4 minutes to go. They are at the Browns' 23-yard line. They're running the ball. And obviously right now, if you're the Browns, you're going to try to force a turnover the best you can. We got a final score here. The Vikings have won their 5th straight game. They're on a 10-game winning streak dating back to last year as they take care of business 23-13 over the Saints today. As Kyler Murray, very solid today, 24-30, 229 yards and a touchdown. Aaron Jones actually banged up his knee at one point in this game, ended up with 25 carries, 113 yards and a score. Tyler Shuck, don't ask, 16-25, only 96 yards, no touchdowns and 2 picks. They only had 142 total yards against that Vikings defense. So the Vikings are still right there, undefeated.
1: They're still an average team. They're undefeated, yeah. They're still an average team. That defense is holding them down right now. The offense just isn't messing it up. But if you're asking me, rank the Vikings, are they in your power? No, they're not even my power 5. Give me a break.
0: We've got another game that's back on, and that is the Commanders-Giants game right now. Commanders leading 27-20, but the Giants have the ball, and Jameis Winston's getting hot.
1: Sorry, got to jump in here. Mendoza's going in the game for the Raiders.
0: All right, in garbage time. It's 45-17.
1: But in the rain. Why? In the pouring rain. Kirk Cousins got a cap on. Everybody's dapping up Mendoza, fist bumping. Here we go. I don't agree with it.
0: Fernando Mendoza is going to get his first taste of NFL action in a blowout loss on the road against the Pats with 6 minutes to go. More coming up on End Zone Radio. We are
2: Sure. Try having millions of people watching and waiting to see what you're going to do once that ball hits your hand. Hey, it's Marcus Allen, Pro Football Hall of Famer, NFL MVP, and Super Bowl champion. And this season, I've teamed up with Underdog because they know how to make watching football a whole lot more interesting. You make your read, you commit, and then you find out that's competition. And Underdog has a game that puts that decision-making to the test. It's called Keep Your Million. 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You decide how much to put on higher and how much to protect on lower. Whatever lands on the winning side stays alive. 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
6: The Yankee narrative today is, how long you been a Yankees fan? It's disgraceful. They need, like, Jeter to run the team. And Steinbrenner must be just rolling in his grave. So that-
7: well, hey, let me explain why, too. And this is courtesy of... Well, I mean, anybody can pull up these stats, but my guy, the shot clock, you and the shot clock guy have the same hairdo. The guy on social media?
6: Today, I haven't.
7: You got that poofador going on.
8: He's that peacock.
7: Yo, they need to make changes, and the Rays are better. It's simple as that. 2018, lost to ALDS. 2019, lost to ALCS. 2020, lost to ALDS. 2021, Yankees lost a wild card. 2022, lost the ALCS. 2023, they missed the playoffs completely. 2024, they lost in the World Series to Danny G's Dodgers. 2025, lost the ALDS. 2026, lost the ALDS. And nothing has changed. Every Yankees fan predicted that this would happen. The only reason I thought it might be different this year is because of their pitching. Their pitching was so solid and healthy when they needed it. But their bats go cold, and they sort of choke and play under the pressures. And it's real. You know, I think you heard Jazz Chisholm talk about it afterward. He was a little bitter about not starting, but he actually went on to talk about how, you know, the boos don't hurt, but he doesn't see how it makes any sense. It's counterproductive when you should be rooting your players on. Fans are frustrated, man. You know, they haven't won since 2009.
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11: Week 5 of the NFL continues, and it's a close game in Washington where the Commanders lead the Giants 27-20 with about 3.5 minutes to go, but New York does have the ball around midfield. The Steelers at home lead the Colts 34-22, less than 3 minutes to go there. Colts do have the ball at Pittsburgh's 41-yard line. With less than 3 minutes to go in New York, it's the Jets who lead the Browns 17-12. Browns have the ball still at their own 37-yard line. They actually just punted it out. The Patriots up on the Raiders at home 45-17 with less than 3 minutes to go. New England, Drake May for New England, 26 of 34, 374 yards and 4 touchdowns. The Bengals just hit a field goal to extend their lead over the Dolphins 31-18 late in the fourth quarter, just like the Packers and the Bears, where Green Bay is up 31-7. Vikings stay undefeated. They outscored the Saints 23-13. Texans get their first win. They beat the Titans 26-3.
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0: All right, coming down the stretch here on 8 games around the National Football League. This is End Zone Radio. Once again, we're here in the Fox Sports Radio studios. So the first drive of Fernando Mendoza's NFL career ends with a turnover on downs. They had a 4th and 4, and he ran, scrambled, got 3 yards, came up a yard short. But he was 6 of 8, 48 yards, threw the ball pretty well. This game, though, has been all Patriots today. 45-17 as they've hit the 2-minute warning. Patriots absolutely annihilating the silver and black. So the Patriots are very much back. Raiders are a big question mark. Bengals get a field goal to up their lead over the Dolphins, 21-18, about 2 minutes to go in that game. Meanwhile, the Jets and the Browns. So the Jets, after the muffed punt by the Browns, ended up getting the touchdown, 17-12, and the Browns simply could not get anything going offensively. They punted the ball, so they made a right play there. They got to obviously hold the Jets to no first down here. They have a 2nd and 8 right now, the Jets, on their own 26-yard line. So there is a chance the Browns could get the ball back, but it has been pouring rain throughout this game, just like the Patriots game. They got a lot of rain on the East Coast today. The one game, though, that we got something going on is the Giants and the Commanders here, VJ. So Jameis Winston, who was awful in the first half, yeah, has been that good in the second half, which is typical Jameis Winston. Terrible. You never know. But he's been hot now. So we're at the 2-minute warning,
1: yeah,
0: and they have a 1st and 10 at the Commanders' 30-yard line. So 27-20, Commanders lead the Giants. Plenty of time here for Jameis Winston to get this game tied up.
1: Listen, man, this is what Jameis Winston does. 7-16 for, 82 yards in the first half, no touchdowns. Second half, 12 of 14, 142, 2 touchdowns. Like, this is what he does. This is AKA streaky, man. This is one of the most streakiest guys you'll ever see in this league. But they got a shot. It's a division game. These division games are always going to come down to the end. Very rarely do you get a blowout in some of these division games, man. So I think this is the type of game that I expected today. I took the Giants as one of my underdogs, so I need them to help me out here and come back and tie this bad boy up and then take it overtime. We'll see what goes. Where we can go there. But, this is Jameis Winston, man. This is what they do. This is how he's always played. And I'm just still confused why J.J. McCarthy was in the game and getting snaps if you were just going to go.
0: I don't know. Was right, Winston banged up on a player?
1: I don't know what happened on that play.
0: Yeah.
1: Our player, too. I mean, he was in for a couple of it. It wasn't in just for one play, if I'm not mistaken. Yeah. But either or, just to even insert him into the game is just kind of weird. But on Jameis Winston, like I said, you know, here we go. But here's the yards in this fourth quarter, 117 to 41 yards. He's got a 2-minute warning. He's got 1st and 10. You got four downs right here to get down close and then start taking shots at the end zone as they have the ball on the 31-yard line.
0: All right, this is the Browns' last opportunity. Jets have a 3rd and 6. The Browns have one timeout left, minute 54. If the Jets get a first down here, they can run out the clock. If the Browns can hold them here on 3rd and 6, and again, pouring rain, Jets will have to punt the ball away, and Deshaun Watson will get one last opportunity. So 3rd and 6, what you call here,
1: you're
0: BJ?
1: You're running the ball. You don't throw the ball, because if you're incomplete, you stop the clock. You run the ball.
0: All right, so Geno Smith is changing the play at, right. I don't know what they got.
1: You run the ball.
0: They have no receivers in the game. What are they, waiting for an offside, apparently?
1: Is this a delay of game or a timeout?
0: That's a timeout for the Jets.
1: That's fine. I guess, listen, 3rd and 6. You know, you trust your defense. Your defense has given up 12 points today. Come on, right? Yeah, you punt, you run this. If you break some tackles and you get where I need you to get, great. But if not, no problem. We'll punt, and I'll put it on the defense that's only given up 12 points for 3 quarters and 10 minutes. I'll lean on that then. Oh, they can miraculously drive down the field and beat me.
0: By the way, Jets coach Aaron Glenn did something I rarely see anymore, and that is blow your nose without any tissue. So they caught him where you put your finger on one nostril and then you just blow down.
1: You blow down, man.
0: You know, it's wet. So
1: I call that to me, that's called a shower, shower nose clean. Because you should only do that in the shower. You should never do that in public.
0: Well, it's like a shower at the game right now because it's pouring rain.
1: I know, but you should never do that in public. That's disgusting.
0: He just did.
1: Aaron Glenn.
0: All right, so the Jets are trying to get the Browns to jump offside. The Browns aren't buying. They're running the ball. And that's going to be stopped. So the Browns will get the ball back here. Jets are facing a 4th down at their own 30-yard line. Meanwhile, the Giants trying to get this game tied up against the Commanders here. So we got a minute 48 to go right now. Both teams have 2 timeouts. Plenty of time here. It is a 1st and 10 for the Giants. And Jameis Winston is screaming at the sideline. What the hell is going on here? They're not organized. They're at the 17-yard line.
1: Yeah, just snap it. Just throw it. There you go. Just throw it, Jameis.
0: Touchdown, Giants. Touchdown, Giants. So Jameis Winston's 3rd touchdown pass of the second half. Great catch, great throw. And they are an extra point away of tying this game up.
1: That's awesome.
0: With about a minute 40 to go. So the Giants trying to get to 4-1 on the season.
1: Put JJ in, go for 2 and run a naked bootleg.
0: Okay.
1: I know, right?
0: Right now you got a red hot quarterback. His name is Jameis Winston. Famous Jameis has done it.
1: Famous Jameis, a.k.a. Crab Legs. Get him, baby.
0: There you go.
1: Get him.
0: I was not deterred by that. He got my Heisman vote, deservedly so, back in 2013.
1: And he should have. He was the best player in the nation.
0: Yes,
1: man.
0: He was.
1: And see, that's because you're a professional. You didn't let your personal feelings
0: I mean, we were talking about that story, and I'm like, what are we talking about?
1: That was back in... you remember, that was in August.
0: Yeah.
1: The story
0: Look at Jameis Winston. He is fired up
1: man.
0: On the sideline.
1: Oh,
0: my goodness. He's grabbing
1: gracious.
0: His teammates. Extra point is good. So 27-all, minute 43 to go in the fourth quarter. Let's see if Jaden Daniels, of course, back in the lineup.
1: Oh, that's on my man Sanders still, too. Come on, you're better than that, Mikey. That's on my kid Sanders still from Michigan. Come on, brother. You're
0: All right, so the Browns take over right now after the punt. They got a 1st and 10 at their own 20-yard line. They need a touchdown. They're down 17-12, pouring rain, and here we go. Deshaun Watson is under siege. He escapes, and he gets a pass off. Mm-hmm. They have no timeouts, and that is going to run clock.
1: Right.
0: And there we go. Tick, tick, tick, tick, tick. That is not going to get it done. Watson's under siege right now. His offensive line hasn't done him any favors. Got to give him some time here, guys, if you want to see a Browns comeback. Meanwhile, again, final score. Patriots do beat the Raiders 45-17. Texans blew out the Titans today 26-3. Vikings are 5-0 after their 23-13 win over the Saints. And the Packers take care of business. Blowout over the Bears 31-7 as Jordan Love, 367 yards passing and 2 touchdowns. Big game for him. Meanwhile, the Steelers are taking care of business. They are going to beat the Colts today to get to 3-2. They have the ball. 34-22 is the score. This has been a very good day for Aaron Rodgers on the day, completing 22 of 31, 235, 3 touchdowns and no picks. And Jaylen Warren today ran for 101 yards. caught 87 yards worth of passes, 188 yards from scrimmage, two touchdowns. So if you had him today in fantasy football, you definitely scored some points. Dolphins final minutes, they have a first and goal. The Bengals, they're trying to make this respectable, folks. The Dolphins have not given in on this game today. By the way, Ollie Gordon today, 88 yards on the ground.
1: Well, he's been running well.
0: Four touchdown passes for Joe Burrow, but he's only thrown for 190 yards. Meanwhile, the Commanders get a big pass play right there, and they get to midfield. So as quickly as the Giants tie this game up, just like that, the Commanders, this is a nice throw right here by Jaden Dan, right on the money. Good throw. All right, Browns right now, they got a fourth down. This is it. Fourth and six at their own 24-yard line. Last gasp. And we've got something going on. Looks like a penalty right there. All right, Dan Quinn is trying to will his Commanders team, because you talk about a guy in the hot seat. He is definitely one of those.
1: He's my first coach fired.
0: Yeah, Dan Quinn very much on the hot seat. All right, right now the Commanders are at midfield. Right now with a first down, and Jane Daniels gets
1: blitz.
0: Hit.
1: He gets lit up, too.
0: Yeah. So fortunately for him, the pass went out of bounds. Otherwise, that could have been an easy pick. All right, we're finally going to get down this fourth down play here for the Browns. Again, they after the penalty, we got fourth and 11. Does Deshaun Watson have magic? He's no. trying to get away from at least not getting sacked. He's trying to run
1: oh
0: for it.
1: Oh, my God. What are you? What is that?
0: And he gets sacked, and that's it.
1: Yeah, that's good.
0: Okay. All right, so the Jets are going to win this one. 17-12. They will run out the clock. Jets get to 2-3. The Browns, they will fall to 3-2. So for a moment there, it looked like the Browns had things going, and then it didn't happen. So.
1: Well, we got these G-men. 44 seconds left. 27-27. Ball right at midfield. And they blitz again. Smart play, bro. Look at Harbaugh. Harbaugh said, I'm not going to sit back there and let you just throw and move down the field. We're going to blitz you. We're going to make you earn.
0: Well, what's interesting here is, I mean, the Commanders out of timeouts.
1: I don't understand. But look at the blitz coming. There's no safety. Look at that. They got the receivers bunched up to the left, and they're just bringing guys. They're like, no, you're going to have to beat us some other way.
0: This is a mystery by Jaden Daniels. If you see that there literally is nobody –
1: you gotta move
0: a short pass over the middle would have gone
1: right.
0: forever.
1: Well, you have to actually adjust that play. He's got a three bunch. He's got a three bunch trips to the left. And when you see no over the top safety, you've got to send the guy in motion over to your right, so that now you have an isolated player on one plane. Like you said, run a quick slant and just get the ball to the middle of the field. Not sure. I'm not sure what was going on there with that one with Jaden, but I'm sorry about the kid's injuries, but I just always thought he's just a little soft. I just think he's, you know, I don't know if he's built for the long grind of being an NFL quarterback, not over a season, over a decent career. Don't know if his body and his mind is built.
0: By the way, we're going to get an onside kick here by the Dolphins.
1: Yeah, let's see.
0: So there's 45 seconds left. The Dolphins did score.
1: Yep.
0: It's 31-24. Bengals lead the Dolphins, and they're going to go. Which is nearly impossible now, because you actually have to announce we're going for the onside kick. All right, that is a final. Jets beat the Browns 17-12. And we're watching now.
1: It goes out of bounds.
0: He went out of bounds? Yeah. How do you do that on an onside kick?
1: Well, the Bengals player did the smart thing. He saw it bouncing, and he moved and just let it go.
0: All right, so Commanders-Giants tied at 27.
1: Damn.
0: It's a fourth down for the Commanders right now, so they're not in field goal range. They're at their own 46-yard line. Giants defense came up big after that big play over the middle. And this game is looking more and more like we are going overtime, although we've watched punts, snaps go awry. That's what cost the Cleveland Browns their game against the Jets. So let's see if the Commanders get the snap off. They do. They get the punt off. There's now 10, 9, 8, 7, and they'll take a knee, obviously, at their own 1 yard line.
1: Well, you can't take a knee at your 1 yard line.
0: Well, I mean, they'll run the ball.
1: They just got to
0: sneak.
1: Yeah, sneak. Just QB sneak it, man. Yeah. You can't.
0: Now, the Commanders still have a timeout left, so they use it, right?
1: Well, and then
0: who knows? I mean, but it's wet. You could drop the ball. So right now, there's 6 seconds to go in regulation. And the Giants have that ball at their own 1 yard line. And the Commanders do have a timeout. So they'll force them to at least try to make a couple plays. Not taking any chances here, obviously. Winston will just lean forward. And that's what he does.
1: Right.
0: Takes a knee. Will the Commanders call a timeout? No. All right. So they are going to overtime. Overtime.
1: Come on,
0: in that game. And we're going to have it covered for you. But a quick reminder, football is back, baby. 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Speaking of Underdog, what do you have for us, VJ?
1: I gave you guys some rushing stuff, so I want to give you guys some receiving stuff. I say, you know what? Let's go to some receiving yards, and let's see this evening which one of these receivers. Because I'm looking at my man Mike Evans, right? I'm looking at the veteran Mike Evans. And then I'm also looking at Jaxon Smith-Njigba, and I'm like, okay, I think what I want to do here is I want to go with combo yards. There's a really nice, cool combo bet for them for combo yards. For Jaxon Smith-Njigba's yards today is 87.5. I say take the over on that. For Mike Evans, 59.5. Take the over.
0: Wow.
1: And combo that bad boy together. Doesn't that sound like that can happen? Jaxon Smith-Njigba and Mike Evans? I like that one right there, man. So combo that right there. I'm giving you guys, you know, parlays and combos and stuff today. No regular one-on-ones this week, man. Next week, too, I'm going to have some more team stuff for you guys.
0: I love it. By the way, Broncos, Chargers underway. Broncos punt on their first possession. Chargers have the ball 10 minutes to go in the first quarter of that game.
1: All right.
0: We're all over it, folks. This is End Zone Radio.
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26: Mostly sunny skies for the rest of the day in Baker County. High temperatures into the 50s and breezy. Tonight, expect decreasing clouds, lows in the 20s to mid-30s. And then for tomorrow, partly cloudy skies with high temperatures into the 50s. For the Grand Ronde Valley, that includes Cove, Elgin, and LeGrand. Partly sunny for the rest of the day, highs into the lower 50s. Tonight's mostly cloudy and low temperatures in the mid to upper 20s. For tomorrow, mostly sunny skies and areas of frost, highs in the mid to upper 50s. That's a quick look at our weather. Follow current conditions at ElkhornMediaGroup.com.
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17: Winston takes the snap, looks, lobs one to the end zone. Is it caught by Neighbors? Yes, touchdown! 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
0: That's the Giants Radio Network. We are in overtime in that game right now. Jameis Winston just had a huge quarterback run for a first down, so they are in Commanders territory. Remember, both teams get an opportunity in overtime these days, so they have a 2nd and 8 at the Commanders' 28-yard line. Jameis Winston, who was miserable in the first half. Second half, he has been the different story. He's now 30 of 48, 292, 3 touchdowns, also getting done with his legs. So Giants now have an opportunity with 8 minutes to go in the first overtime, well, first only overtime, to get on the board. Obviously, they want to get in the end zone here. than the Commanders. This would hurt if they lose this game. But it's been about Jameis Winston. He's throwing into the end zone, and he overthrows it. Meanwhile, VJ didn't take long after the Chargers fumble. The Broncos get in the end zone. 7-0 Broncos. And we're just talking off air. In his amazing coaching career at the University of San Diego, at Stanford, with the 49ers, mm-hmm. with the Wolverines, with the Chargers,
1: yeah.
0: Jim Harbaugh has never faced the kind of challenges he is facing this season. I mean, this could really unravel on the Chargers. This was one of those games that I thought, you know what? You're home, although obviously mostly Broncos fans at the game. But coming up after this, their next two games are at the Chiefs, and then after the bye week, they play the Rams at SoFi.
1: I mean, the kid gets off, man. I mean, you start 0-5. Hey, listen.
0: Yeah, but 0-5, if you go 0-5, it gets 0-7.
1: Yeah, but it doesn't mean anything for the Chargers. It doesn't mean anything for the future, Jim Harbaugh, that he's not getting fired.
0: Well, does it mean something for Mike? I mean, you're going to have, somebody's going to have to answer for this season.
1: Mike McDaniel. He'll probably be, or they just chalk it up as professionals all and say, look, we had a bad year. We're going to go and we're going to address our problems. We're going to address this thing and we'll be back. And it could be that attitude. If you're telling me that he's getting fired, I don't think.
0: Well, I don't think Jim Harbaugh will make his. First of all, understand how the Spanos family operates the Chargers. No one knows them better than I do. They're not going to pay two coaches at the same time. They don't eat contracts.
1: Right.
0: If you look at coaches that they have let go, they were all at the end of their deals. They don't eat contracts. Mm-hmm. They're not going to pay off Harbaugh's contract while paying another coach.
1: And that's
0: just not going
1: to
0: do that.
1: And it's smart business to do that anyway. But even if it is a down year, man, it is what it is. So,
0: all right, we have breaking news right now.
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8: All right, guys. According to Adam Schefter, Ian Rappaport, the Arizona Cardinals have agreed to trade wide receiver Marvin Harrison Jr. and a 2027 seventh round pick to the Houston Texans in exchange for a 2027 second round pick and a 2027 sixth round pick.
0: All right. So we're talking about Marvin Harrison Jr., who was the fourth overall pick in the draft just a couple of years ago. They get at least a second, which probably is better than they thought they were going to get for a guy that's basically your number four receiver right now.
1: Yeah.
0: He wasn't in your plans. So, you know,
1: I don't have nothing, man. I just it's
0: well, he's going to an 0-5 team, right?
1: Right. Right.
0: I'm sorry, a 1-4 team. They won today.
1: If you didn't think he wanted to be, by the way, Giants just missed their field goal in overtime. So, still 27-27.
0: Wow, yep. Look at that. A missed field goal.
1: Giants just missed their field goal.
0: Okay, I know they beat the Titans today. So, it's like, okay, you had a gimme coming up. But now, if you look ahead to the Texans, last year they became one of, I think, 7 teams ever to start 0-3 and make the playoffs. Only one other team in history, the 92 Chargers, have started 0-4 and made the playoffs. It's a 17-game season now. But next week, they host the Jaguars, talking about the Texans, and they followed up by hosting the Giants. And then they're at the Chargers, at the Browns, Colts at home. So this is a run for the Texans if their defense can get it together and maybe Marvin Harrison adds something to what has been a pretty stagnant offense. Maybe they can come back like they did a year ago.
1: I don't know if offense has been stagnant. They were moving the ball, putting up points last week against Dallas. I know Dallas doesn't have a great defense. The head scratcher to me is, what's the end game for this for Houston? You trade it for a receiver. And I don't know if receiver has been their weak point right now. Your defense is the problem. I mean, like you said, you got fat and you got fat, cocky, and you got well from being sick off playing the Titans today, right? So everybody should be able to get fat and cocky off the Titans. I just still question what's the real end game for this? So what do you see in Marvin Harrison Jr. that the rest of us are missing? Because I just seen a kid that just hasn't been interested. He hasn't been engaged. He hasn't been locked in. Drops balls, doesn't run his routes out. It started with remember the combine? Remember his whole, I'm not working out. I'm just going to show up. I'm just going to hang out. And
0: well,
1: I
0: remember
1: always say,
0: this. Who was his quarterback in college?
1: Was CJ Stroud.
0: Right. So, I mean, I don't know. I'm just saying reuniting two guys that obviously had a lot of success together, right?
1: Okay.
0: So, I mean, he has confidence, obviously, in C.J. Stroud.
1: True. True.
0: You know, from his days with Ohio State. And by the way, vice versa. I mean, he's like, wow. I mean, you were the best, and now I got you again.
1: But I would ask you this, though. Right now in the NFL, who's better, C.J. Stroud or Jacoby Brissett?
0: Well, right now?
1: See, if we're just going to go off name, people will be quick to go, oh, C.J. Stroud.
0: Yeah, but again, but you know what I'm talking about. It's about a comfort zone. We've had success together.
1: Okay.
0: We did it together.
1: In college.
0: Not long ago.
1: Not on another NFL team. Yeah, and David Carr and Devontae Adams was supposed to work out so great with the Raiders. Why?
0: Derek Carr.
1: Yes. Oh, why? Oh, because they were so good.
0: Magical. Devontae Adams was the one that wanted Derek Carr.
1: Right, dude. Like, that was in college.
0: What's the difference between Fresno State and Ohio State, isn't it? You were playing in some pretty big games back in the day.
1: It doesn't matter who
0: you're playing. Look at you.
1: It doesn't matter what games you're playing. You're just saying it right now.
0: Marvin Harrison Jr. will be a bust for the Houston Texans. Just say it. Because you're giving me that look.
1: I think he's been a bust already in the NFL.
0: Well, I said, we know he's been a bust for Arizona. I'm saying you're predicting he's going to be a bust for the Houston Texans. He's going to be a zero factor.
1: No, not a zero factor. I will give him a 15 to 17% factor change of their team.
0: All right, we'll see how that plays.
1: I'll give him that much, but not oh, it's going to wake him up and he's going to now hit the stride that we thought he was going to be coming out of Columbus. No, I will give that an emphatic no.
0: By the way, the one thing about a Mike McDaniel run offense, you get a lot of practice on your punt return coverage. Because they punt a lot, and they did it again. All right, Lions, Cardinals, 49ers, Seahawks games are underway. Let's find out what is trending right now, and Muncie's all over it.
1: And just before that, really fast, I think the Giants just recovered a Washington fumble, so the Giants might have gotten the ball back right now. Are they saying this belonging to the Washington recovered it? Wow, that would have been crazy.
8: It's still crazy, though. Nobody wants to win that game.
0: No.
1: Right. It feels still crazy. It's like,
0: are we heading to our first tie of the season?
8: It really kind of feels that way, even though, yeah, the Commanders appear to have still possession of the ball around midfield. It's 3rd and 7, then it just looks like nobody wants to win this game. Tied at 27, 6.5 minutes to go in overtime. Oh, yeah. That was a... All I want to do is punch the ball out of someone's grip.
1: They're going for it on 4th and 5 right now? Are they crazy?
8: They are going for it. They're lining up for it.
1: No, they're not snapping this ball. There's no way they're snapping this ball.
0: Tanner Daniels is not good with that.
1: All right, yeah. There you go.
0: He's like moving his hands.
8: Yes. You got to sell it.
1: There's no way they're snapping that ball.
8: Yeah, no, no. So they did it.
1: Get the ball back.
8: Giants get the ball back. There we go. J.K. Dobbins already in the end zone for the Broncos. So they have the early lead over the Chargers, 7-0, or halfway through the first quarter. Early in the first quarter where the Lions and the Cardinals are underway, they are scoreless. So are the 49ers and the Seahawks. Something to just keep an eye on with tight end George Kittle is sick. He's playing, but they did say he's sick.
1: Oh.
8: So he's out there, and the San Francisco 49ers are in the red zone, knocking on the door to score. What happened earlier today? Well, the Vikings stay undefeated, guys. 5-0, outscoring the Saints 23-13. Kyler Murray, 24 of 30, 229 yards on a touchdown. The Texans get their first win of the season with a 26-3 victory over the Titans. And yeah, if you missed it, Marvin Harrison Jr. officially traded to the Texans. D'Amico Ryan said it in his postgame interview. He kind of was the one who broke the news. Packers crushed the Bears 31-7. Packers defense had 3 interceptions and 2 fumbles. The Patriots rolled past the Raiders 45-17, where Drake May threw for 374 yards and 4 touchdowns. The Bengals topped the Dolphins 31-24, where Joe Burrow threw for 190 yards and 4 touchdowns, all to different receivers. The Steelers outscored the Colts 34-22. Aaron Rodgers threw for 235 yards and 3 touchdowns. He passed Peyton Manning for the most touchdown passes in NFL history with those 3 today. Peyton Manning had 579, so Rodgers now has 582. There we go. Wow. 3 more. There we go. Jets held on 17-12 against the Browns. And earlier today in London, guys, the Jaguars walked it off against the Eagles with a 57-yard field goal by Cam Little with 1 second left. Poly Market Sports on X, I found that they tweeted that someone put $2,800 on Jacksonville to win the game with a 2% chance after the Eagles took the lead with 7 seconds.
1: Wow.
8: they ended up kicking the field goal and winning. So he cashed out, or this better cashed out for $125,000+.
1: Yeah, I love it.
8: When you have a kicker like that, I guess it makes sense.
1: And you got money to throw.
8: When you have money, like, and you don't
1: about
8: care.
1: To say, what,
8: for
1: what,
8: sure.
1: What did he put on it? What was
8: $2,800.
1: Yeah, if you got $2,800 laying around and you're better,
8: and
1: he's
8: you're
1: probably
8: better.
1: A guy who's a better.
8: Yeah, and you know that Cam Little yep. can kick.
1: Can kick that long, yeah.
8: But that's a that is a.
1: You don't like you think Sirianni is gonna blow it, and,
8: right?
1: Which he did.
8: Which he did. Which he did. And so there that goes. Back to you guys.
0: All right, Monty. How many touchdown passes now did you say for Aaron Rodgers?
8: He now has 582.
0: Interesting. You know, Tom Brady's record 649. It's not that far ahead of him.
8: It's
0: and
8: not.
0: Obviously, Aaron Rodgers is not going to be this coming
8: is,
0: back.
8: So, but. This is most touchdown passes, including NFL playoffs.
0: Yeah.
8: So, including playoffs, Tom Brady, 737.
0: Oh, including
8: playoffs.
0: Oh,
8: sorry.
0: I thought it was just regular
8: no,
0: season.
8: Before, yeah. So, Tom yeah. Brady, 737. Oh, okay. Drew Brees, 608. Aaron Rodgers, 582.
0: Yeah, I was just looking at Tom Brady's regular season numbers,
8: yes.
0: which is 649. No one's going to touch. Can you imagine? Brady, regular season, threw for 89,000 yards.
1: No one's touching none of Brady's numbers.
0: None of them.
1: No one's
0: 333
1: going,
0: starts.
1: Nobody's
0: regular
1: going
0: season.
1: To 10 Super Bowls. No one's winning seven of them. He said that those numbers, they just won't be touched. Quarterbacks get hurt. Coaches get fired.
0: Do you realize his postseason record, 48 starts, was 35-13?
1: Yeah, he was.
0: He threw for over 1,300 yards in the postseason.
1: He never 1,300? 13,000. I was about to say
0: 13,000 yards.
1: Yeah.
0: I mean, it's unreal. I mean,
1: yeah.
0: those you look at those, sort of like the Jerry Rice receiving numbers. All right, we got the Giants right now.
1: Oh.
0: Since both teams have had the ball, next score wins the game. So all the Giants need is a field goal to put this one away. We're at 4.5 minutes to go in the overtime.
1: Look at this throw to Malik Nabers.
0: And Malik Nabers.
1: Oh, they're a field goal, right? Does that put him in field? Yeah, they're inside the 40 now. They're inside the 40 to pull this at 10 catches for $122 and a touchdown. That's a WR1 right there.
0: All right, so there it is. 20 targets in the game.
1: Why not?
0: 20
1: Why
0: targets?
1: Not? Why not?
0: Holy,
1: let me ask you a question.
0: How do you only have 10 catches on 20 targets?
1: Because Jameis Winston's his quarterback. Don't ask silly questions. If you have, it's like having a great back, right? Bijan Robinson, would you not give it to him 20 times?
0: Well, I would.
1: Would you not throw to Jaxon Smith-Njigba 15 times? Yes.
0: You know,
1: I'm
0: goes
1: throwing
0: back
1: to that guy 15 times today.
0: 49ers take the early 7-0 lead. Brock Purdy touchdown pass to Mike Evans.
1: There we go. Come on. Come on. Come on with the parlay money, VJ.
0: All right.
1: On with the parlay money.
0: All right. Something just happened here in the Broncos game. All right, I'll have to check out on that. So the Chargers right now trailing the Broncos 7-0 in that game. Meanwhile, the Cardinals have a 2nd and 10 at the Lions 18. So, hey, the Cardinals are going to score today. There's a guarantee. There's touchdown.
1: Oh,
0: what
1: he dropped
0: a
1: grab. He dropped it. Dropped it.
0: That was almost a spectacular one hand with his left hand. Catch.
1: Why do defensive backs stand up and celebrate like they did something when a player drops the ball?
0: Well, this is Brooks.
1: Like, if you look at this defensive back, you
0: Brooks.
1: Didn't do anything, bro. You got beat.
0: You got beat.
1: You don't do anything. No, he dropped that ball. You don't do anything. You got beat.
0: You call that a drop?
1: That's a drop.
0: Well,
1: if it hits your hands, it's a drop.
0: It hits his hand.
1: No, he cradles it to his
0: body.
1: Well,
0: he tried to. Oh, we're watching in slow motion as opposed
1: to
0: real time. Come on.
1: It's going
0: to
1: go down as a drop.
0: All right, 3:40 to go in this overtime right now. Commanders and Giants are tied at 27. Giants with a 2nd and 12 right now, and they are at the 38-yard line.
1: Ooh, Cam. He lost his footing, man. Almost had a breakaway run right there.
0: All right, so we're watching that right there because that is ahead. So
1: yes,
0: Scataboo right there, yeah, he had a big run over the middle. So he's inside the 30-yard line. How many plays do you run here until you actually bring the field goal team?
1: Until just the fourth down.
0: Really?
1: Yeah.
0: Why?
1: Yeah, because you just – that's just always
0: Why?
1: Been my belief.
0: You could fumble the ball and get it right back.
1: Well, it's 3rd and 6. You, run the ball right here again. Run the football.
0: All right,
1: do not
0: six.
1: Throw this ball.
0: Okay.
1: I'm handing this to Cam Scatterboo, and I'm saying just run straight. Keep two hands on the ball. When you feel the contact, just go down. and let's kick this ball right. Boom.
0: All right. Come they on, gave it VJ. A scataboo, and he's going to get
1: and
0: a first down.
1: That's a down. First down. That's
0: okay.
1: why you do that.
0: Okay.
1: Play.
0: Then the question is how many more plays? It's a 40-yard field goal right now.
1: Run it down. You run it. You
0: Why
1: run it
0: are
1: down.
0: You running it down? Why Keep would you risk?
1: Nope.
0: I remember our Raider days. We did this in an overtime game. As soon as we had the ball, boom, get the kicker on, end the game. Let's go home.
1: Yeah, but no.
0: Really? Do you remember the Miracle in the Meadowlands when Larry Zonka, they were running out the clock and he fumbled the ball? Yeah. And Herm Edwards picked it up for the Eagles and ran for the touchdown.
1: I get all of that in history of football, but at the end of the day, right now, you're asking me what I'm telling you I'm doing right now.
0: Is there a
1: now?
0: Difference in the NFL between a 40-yard field goal and a 30-yard field goal attempt?
1: Yeah, 10 yards.
0: Oh, come on.
1: Well, you asked the question, I gave you an answer.
0: Are the percentages any different of making that field goal?
1: I bet they are. Ask the number of people to check that for
0: I doubt it. No one misses field goals inside 40. All right, here we go. The Cardinals, a little flea flicker play right now. Came up a yard short. It was fourth and one. So
1: they were in a Philly special right there. Was that Jacoby Brissett? He didn't look good after he just got up, though. It looked like he got hit in his lower back. He kind of winced. You don't want that.

0: fumble, as I called it, in your face.
1: That's why
0: I said,
1: go
0: you got to go for the field goal right now.
1: How They're about looking, just hold on to the ball?
0: And they said it is the Commander's ball. Scatterable. What did I just say?
1: No. No, you're dancing around. I said keep two arms on. Watch what he does, though.
0: Why are you still running the ball?
1: Why are you dancing around?
0: The ball is out. Scatterboo fumbles. All right, I'm genius.
1: That ball is out. Why are you
0: out.
1: Dancing around? Go
0: His
1: down.
0: Knee
1: and,
0: is
1: he
0: not down.
1: And he doesn't have two hands on the ball.
0: Yeah, and the ball is out. So there it is it right out? There. Instead of kicking the game-winning field goal, the Giants blow it, and Scatterboo fumbles. Oh! The Commanders have the ball.
2: You gotta be kidding me.
1: Just run straight into cover. When you feel contact, go down.
0: Just come on
1: He's
0: and kick
1: back
0: a
1: there
0: quick,
1: trying to juke. Beat. No, you. No, I still don't agree with that.
0: Really?
1: It's wet. No,
0: I
1: it's
0: just
1: wet.
0: Proved my point.
1: No, you didn't.
0: You just need to bow at my feet.
1: No.
0: Say, you
1: bow
0: are
1: at your,
0: a genius.
1: Bow at your
0: genius,
1: feet.
0: Hartman. Why didn't I listen to the you? Only, just kick
1: the only
0: goal.
1: Person I call a genius on this planet is my son, Cameron, a.k.a. the Tay-Tay. My neurodivergent right. son, I love so much. He's the only genius
0: okay.
1: I know.
0: You won't give me credit. I'll give credit for myself. I'm really good at that. I can do that. I'm going to give him credit because
1: Oh my God.
0: The Commanders.
1: Oh, my God. I was about to say, is he going to score? You got to be kidding me.
3: Guys.
0: All right, the Giants deserve it for not listening to me. Yeah, that's you, John Harbaugh.
1: Well, you said
0: John Harbaugh is the most overrated coach in the NFL. I said it. I'm going to say it again. And today they
1: you
0: blow
1: said
0: this
1: they've
0: game
1: been
0: to
1: listening,
0: the Commanders.
1: You said they've been listening to you, so then why didn't they kick the field goal?
0: I don't know. Well, because John Harbaugh. Well, John Harbaugh obviously should have listened to me. But he didn't. That's why you're the worst, and I'm not.
1: God,
0: all right,
1: Cam.
0: There's Scatterboo right there, the most overrated running back in the NFL. He's a good commercial guy, though. All right, they have the ball now at the own 30. Well, he's on commercials all the time.
1: Know,
0: I'm seeing Scatterboo.
1: I know, but that don't mean he's good at it.
0: No,
1: Peyton Manning's good at his commercials.
0: Yeah, he is. He is really good.
1: No, those are really. I'm not.
0: All right,
1: Peyton
0: another
1: Manning.
0: Play is they're almost at midfield right now.
1: No, they're going to lose this Giants. Oh, God.
0: Oh, wow, that is something else. All right, we will continue on here with our coverage around the NFL. This is End Zone Radio.
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10: Mostly sunny skies for the rest of the day in Baker County. High temperatures into the 50s and breezy. Tonight, expect decreasing clouds, lows in the 20s to mid-30s. And then for tomorrow, partly cloudy skies with high temperatures into the 50s. For the Grand Ronde Valley, that includes Cove, Elgin, and LeGrand. Partly sunny for the rest of the day, highs into the lower 50s. Tonight's mostly cloudy and low temperatures in the mid to upper 20s. For tomorrow, mostly sunny skies and areas of frost, highs in the mid to upper 50s. That's a quick look at our weather. Follow current conditions at elkhornmediagroup.com.
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14: All right, you're not going to believe what just happened, folks. Once again, End Zone Radio here, presented by Underdog Unleash Your Dog. All right. So the Commanders had the ball. They were inside the 30-yard line of the Giants. They're inside a minute to go. Remember, I was screaming about just go on and kick the field goal. No. So what the Commanders do is they run a play. Clock's running. They have no timeouts. Jaden Daniels scrambles. He goes down, apparently unaware of the clock situation. 5-4. He gets up too late, tries to set his line, spike the ball. Game over. Ends in a 27-all tie. Wow. So both the Commanders and the Giants were in a position to win the game with a field goal. Instead, they ran extra plays, and it ends up in a 27-27 tie.
15: And you're so genius, knowing they didn't listen to you.
14: They don't listen to me. Dan Quinn. The game ends. Dan Quinn, the coach of the Commanders, slams his headset like, what is going on?
15: How many brain farts did we see in the NFL today, guys? Like, just coaches and players just make brain fart decisions.
14: Okay, let's go back to the start of this.
15: Seriously.
14: Part. So you're sitting there as a, by the way, it's not like Dan Quinn can, unless he literally told his quarterback, all right, like, keep in mind, if you are going down, we got to get up and spike the ball. Again, this was a makeable field goal. Not quite like it was for the Giants, but it was makeable. But you're fine. You're going to run a play. You got to be 100% aware of the clock because you have no way to stop the clock. Understand that. If that wasn't conveyed to Jaden Daniels, then that's on the coach. If it was told to Jaden Daniels and he just has a brain fart on the field, then that's on your quarterback.
15: Well, the play looked discombobulated from the beginning. Yep. The running back goes the opposite direction. It looks like it was supposed to be a handoff. No one's there. So then he's kind of scrambling around.
14: Well, then you got to get down immediately. Right. Come up, get everybody to the line of scrimmage, spike the ball, go
15: for
14: a field goal.
15: He almost runs in a circle, right? He almost starts to scramble, but then he thinks, oh, no, don't do this. Let me backtrack and get to a little safe place where I can go down.
14: Even when he went down, he didn't seem to be in any time urgency.
15: To get up, right, to get up really quick and get everybody going.
14: You can see the Giants looking at him like, wow, thank you, 5, 4, 3.
15: And you can see Giants players pulling their player off like, no, no, get off. We don't want a penalty for, you know, delay a game. Get off him. Let him get up. Get off. Get off. Get off. The Giant players ran off like, hey, that felt like a win to them. Being that they were down so much and getting dominated earlier in his game, for them to come back and tie it up. You know who's off the hook? You know who's off the hook, though? Mr. Cam. Mr. Scottaboo. Oh. You're off the you get off of this one, buddy, because the ends and the ties, not a loss. It's not a dub, so the next thing you'll take is a tie. You'll all take a tie if it's not a loss.
14: All right, don't forget Dan Byer, Kerry Rhodes, Monty Bolaños will be taking things over here on End Zone Radio at the top of the hour. All right, just to update you right now, Seahawks and 49ers are tied at 7. Sam Darnold doing his thing early in this game. He has an interception in this game, but they did get a touchdown. From Emmanuel Wilson on the ground. So Darnold early interception this game. Brock Purdy, the MVP, 2 of 7. 2 of 7, 15 yards passing. So Seahawks, a different level of defense. Broncos and the Chargers right now, 7-0 Broncos. The Chargers trying to get something going. They're at midfield right now. And
15: they were gifted that early touchdown.
14: Yeah, so they were after the
15: they were gifted fumble. That early touchdown.
14: So the Broncos, I picked the Chargers. Come on, come through. And Cardinals leading the Lions. Right now the Cardinals defense is doing a job on the Lions.
15: Yeah.
14: Jacoby Brissett threw a touchdown pass early in this game for the Cardinals. And if you missed it, Marvin Harrison Jr. has been traded from the Cardinals to the Houston Texans.
15: Can we say something about the Lions really quick that I just think we just keep avoiding on, especially on this show? Their window's closed. They're not a championship contending team.
14: No.
15: They're a fun offensive bet the over every week team. They're not a team that they had their shot. They're in the NFC Championship game. They're up in the second half, and they blow the game, and it's been a backtrack since.
14: Well, I tell you what, the Cardinal defense has shut them down so far in this game. They are an inspired bunch at home, leading this one 7-0. All right, what about tonight's game? Ravens without Lamar Jackson on the road against the red-hot Atlanta Falcons.
15: Oh, no, give me Atlanta all day. There's no Jamar, no Lamar. Who is it, Huntley? Huntley tonight?
14: Yeah, Huntley tonight. By the way, Michael Penix is in love with Drake London. I mean, he is just throwing in the ball, and they have the best running back in the league this year.
15: I would be, too. Why not? I would be loved with my 6'4". 6'3" or 6'4", whatever, 220-pound receiver. Absolutely. I love you too, brother.
14: And tomorrow night, we got the Bills, obviously, on the road against the Rams out at SoFi.
15: Surprisingly, I'm going to take the Bills on this.
14: Are you going
15: one,
14: to the game?
15: Yeah, I'm going to take the Bills tomorrow night. I don't know yet. I don't know yet. My credential did come through.
14: Yeah, it's good.
15: But, you know, with barber school and everything, I have a lot going on right now.
14: You are a man that wears many hats. That is for sure. Bro, all right, get ready because Dan and Kerry and Monty are going to take you the rest of the way. This is End Zone Radio.
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23: Mike Ditka was, in the history of NFL coaches, the toughest of the tough guys. You could put Vrabel and Ditka and Tomlin and all the tough guys in the room. You would take Ditka. He was just Chicago. Like, Chicago's a cold weather, deal with it. I mean, until Ben Johnson arrived, it was a defensive culture. That's what Chicago was. People here take the train to work. They work hard. They deal with weather. You know what I mean? They love their life. He was. I mean, you could see him with a cigar playing golf. You could see him screaming at officials. He just felt like Chicago. He's a Chicago guy. Born in Pittsburgh. But there's just so much about him. A great player. And there are stories I've heard about Mike Ditka that I can't repeat on the air. They're like laugh out loud funny. He is so beyond popular and successful. There's a lot of people that are successful. There's a lot of people that are popular. But when they're making, you know, when they're doing Saturday Night Live stuff on like the Chicago Bears and the love of Ditka, Michael Jordan, Harry Carey, like, that's just different. That transcends good and successful. And, man, he's just an all. There are clips out there I would have loved to have covered. You know, it's like, I'll give an example. Bobby Knight had a little bit of Ditka, kind of intimidating. But I don't think Bobby was the nicest guy. Ditka could be outright I know people that have covered Ditka and really loved him.
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24: Mostly sunny skies for the rest of the day in Baker County. High temperatures into the 50s and breezy. Tonight, expect decreasing clouds, lows in the 20s to mid-30s. And then for tomorrow, partly cloudy skies with high temperatures into the 50s. For the Grand Ronde Valley, that includes Cove, Elgin, and LeGrand. Partly sunny for the rest of the day, highs into the lower 50s. Tonight's mostly cloudy and low temperatures in the mid to upper 20s. For tomorrow, mostly sunny skies and areas of frost, highs in the mid to upper 50s. That's a quick look at our weather. Follow current conditions at elkhornmediagroup.com.
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3: But also in the nation's capital, where you heard Monty tell you the Giants and Commanders ended up playing to a 27-all draw.
4: Yeah, I was on the way over watching that Giant-Commanders game, trying to see if anybody was going to actually claim it, take that game, and obviously they did not. They ended up in a tie, if you guys haven't seen, but second-half performance by Jameis Winston to get them back and have a chance to win, but some miscues cost them a chance to actually complete the comeback.
3: That's the funny thing. If you're a Commanders fan, mm-hmm. you're saying to yourself, Jaden Daniels is running around having the time of his life, looking spry. The elbow didn't seem to be an issue. Mm-hmm. In fact, he was having too much fun. His time ran out on him in overtime, and they did not end up getting the field goal unit on after a spike. They ran out of time, and it was just a series of miscues in that overtime. Missed kicks, mm-hmm. Fumbles, turnovers. Maybe a fitting way for the Giants and Commanders to end it on in week five.
5: I know we're talking about Jaden Daniels not knowing how much time was left on the clock, but in reality, they should never have been in that position. Mm-hmm. And the Giants should have just hit that field goal when they were in field goal. They both had opportunities to win, and they just didn't. I don't understand how they kept running the ball when they were in field goal range. Can you explain it to me like I'm five?
4: I'm about to
5: please
4: right
5: do.
4: Now. Just
5: please
4: in,
5: do.
4: In this situation
5: in
4: alone.
5: In this situation, overtime.
4: The kicker missed two kicks earlier. And so for them, they wanted to get as close as possible for him to make that kick. Obviously, in that situation, they already had an opportunity to score. Washington had opportunity. So you're in field goal range. You take it normally. But that kicker had a bad day. So they were just trying to get as close as they could.
3: Dominic Zavada is a rookie out of Michigan, actually missed three kicks yeah. in the day. In the conditions that you saw, if you were watching, it was a wet, soggy day in D.C. No such thing as a sure thing unless you have Cam Little. That's a whole nother story. Nick Sirianni taking blame for the Eagles' loss in London today. He should, but not for the reason why. It's like when you apologize to someone, but you're not apologizing for the right thing. Yeah. That's what Nick Sirianni should do. We'll tell you about that later on. We do want to keep you locked in to what's happening in these three games, and we hope to talk to Mark Schlereth, who was on the call for Fox as the Bengals went to Miami and beat the Dolphins today. So now the Bengals head into the bye week for them on a high note, while it's a good time for a bye week for the Miami Dolphins as well. The Seahawks and Niners playing right now, nearing the end of the first quarter, Kerry. NFC West supremacy, Ooh. Maybe NFC supremacy, maybe even NFL supremacy when you're talking about these teams. Battle of 4-0 and 3-1. Early turnover by Sam Darnold. 49ers commit their own turnover on special teams. This should be a good one today.
4: Yeah, this is the marquee game of the afternoon for sure. I mean, both of these teams, you said it, in the NFC West supremacy on the line, but also two teams that are, you know, trying to cement their type of play in this game. Both really good defensively. Both can run. Both got quarterbacks that can make plays. 49ers quarterback doesn't make as many mistakes as Seattle with Darnold, but we'll see how it pans out today.
5: Both teams trying to pull away from the rest of the pack and just general across the league. You know what I mean?
3: Yeah. And when you look at this game, it's funny. I was talking with Mike Gonzalez, our executive producer beforehand, who's a Raiders fan. And I understand that it's a great start to the year for the Raiders. Today did not go their way.
2: Yeah.
3: But guess what? Today was not expected to go their way.
2: Yeah.
3: And to Monty's point about this game here, this is a coin flip. So if it lands heads and you call heads and it goes to your side, that's then momentum carrying on. When you're going down the schedule that people do when the schedule comes out in May and they have nothing to talk about on the NFL Network, so they just predict schedules. Just kidding, but that's what people do. This is probably the game where you say Seahawks will win that one and then they'll lose in San Francisco. But then when the week comes, and Seahawks are what, 2.5-point favorite according to Underdog in this contest heading in? Seems pretty close to me, and it wouldn't put it past me that San Francisco would go in and win this game just like they did the year before. So to Monty's point, if San Francisco wins this, now they're 5-0 with wins over the Rams and Seahawks in their division. And by the way, those two games are considered road games.
2: Yeah.
3: So now you have the home return, absolutely. And then if Seattle ends up winning this, you're a game up on the at least you have a game in hand on the 49ers, tied with them when it comes to the record, but it sets up really well for you despite having a short week when they take on the Broncos on Sunday Night Football. But yeah, an opportunity where the NFC North right now is kind of falling back to the middle as Minnesota's 5-0, so some teams are going to be chasing there.
2: Yep.
3: The NFC East is what it is. We don't know about the NFC South. So aside from the Vikings being that perfect 5-0, Monsi's right that the winner of this game really gets some separation, at least early on in the schedule.
4: Speak for yourself, Dan. The NFC South is already claimed. It's the Falcons. But when you talk about this game, though, I mean, in this division, you look at schedules and you want to say the team that's, you know, at home should have the advantage. But if you even look, like you said, they were 2.5 favorites. You're giving that at home anyway. So this is a toss-up game for sure.
5: I also feel like the 49ers need to win early on in the season.
4: Yeah.
5: You know what I mean? Like, they need to win early on in the season. So this would be big for them. Even if Seattle loses, this isn't, I don't think, that big of a hit for them.
2: Mm-hmm.
5: But 49ers need the wins early on in the season.
3: It's interesting when you look at that slate that San Francisco has after this. If they get a win here, they remain unbeaten. They're 5-0. They play the Commanders on Monday Night Football, and then you've got the Falcons, Raiders, and Cowboys. And I think at the beginning of the year, we would say, win, win, win. Now, we're not necessarily so sure. I still think San Francisco would look to be favored in those games.
2: Yeah.
3: However, a little bit of a different task for them moving forward. And obviously, the injury factor is always important, which I think is your point, Monty,
5: and
3: as well.
5: Age.
3: Yes.
5: I don't want to say it, but let's be real.
3: Yeah, well, the older you get, the more likely you get hurt, right?
5: Yeah, exactly.
4: And the thing about playing and being a favorite, like, I don't think people understand that that's a skill set as well.
5: Mm-hmm.
4: You got to learn how to win being the favorite, right? Like, teams are coming in, they're desperate, they're trying to beat you, trying to knock you off that mantle as well. And so that's a totally different mindset, right? San Fran coming to the year, I think, came in really hungry with something to prove, to prove that they still were a good team, a dynamic team, and I think they've done that. But now we're expecting them to be the 49ers, and so that's a different type of pressure.
3: Cardinals and Lions playing right now. Detroit coming off that loss on Sunday Night Football to the Panthers. Cardinals sitting there at 1-3 and trading Marvin Harrison Jr., which we will get to in a little bit. But Jared Goff of the Lions offense right now, Goff is 2 of 6 for 7 yards passing. He's already been sacked 3 times by Arizona.
2: Mm.
3: And you want to talk about separation at the top end. You know, Detroit, I didn't expect a lot from Detroit, but I wouldn't expect them to lose back-to-back games to Carolina and to Arizona to start the season. And that's exactly what they could be in line to do if the offense doesn't, get off their feet right now.
4: Yeah, I mean, this game's a long way away. But, yeah, I picked this team to finish last in that division. So, for me, I think they are playing pretty, status quo right now. Their wins, they beat the Jets. And who else did they beat, Dan? Do you remember?
3: The Lions?
4: Yeah.
5: They beat the Saints and the Jets.
4: So two teams that you would think they would have a good chance to win against. Doesn't mean it's guaranteed, but I just don't think this team's a good team. And they have, obviously, big weapons and guys that can light up the scoreboard when they're on. But just the way they're constructed, I just don't think they're a great team.
3: I think they're a good team offensively.
5: Right.
3: And I think that would be enough to get them to 9 wins. Like, there's they're driving right now with a first and goal from the 4-yard line.
4: Right.
3: Jahmyr Gibbs with a big run. But it was just more the question of their defense, which failed them in Carolina.
4: Mm-hmm.
3: Now in this game so far, is Gibbs takes it down to about the 1/2-yard line. It's a second and goal. Their offense just hasn't been going in the first quarter. Still a lot of football to play. But I also think that the travel on, I mean, it's a double travel. You're playing Sunday night. You fly back to Detroit, and then you got to fly out all the way out to Arizona
4: mm-hmm.
3: from Detroit. That can't be the easiest, as Jahmyr Gibbs is into the end zone on the second down carry. So extra point comes up in just a bit, but it's 7-6 right now in favor of the Cardinals over the Lions. This was a game that I thought could be a shootout, and I think that the odds makers thought as well. The over-under, according to Underdog, 54.5.
5: Mm. Oof.
3: Yeah. A lot of points.
5: It's a lot of points.
3: I expect 54.5 yards from the Chargers offense today as they're starting four offensive line, rookie offensive linemen. Not a shot at Monty wearing her Chargers shirt today. However, we don't expect a lot from the Chargers, and here they're in a dogfight with Denver, 7-3, second down and 8 for the Broncos as they near the 2-minute warning. This has also been a changing week for the Broncos as Sean Payton overtook the play calling from Davis Webb, their offensive coordinator, who had it for the first four games of the season. Broncos are in Chargers territory facing that 2nd and 8 on the Bolts' 28-yard line, so trying to get some points here before the half, but Chargers sticking around without 80% of their offensive line having any experience outside of this year from the NFL. It's a tough task for your Bolts today, Monty.
5: Absolutely. You know, Ladd McConkey, Lane Johnson, they're one and the same. They're active, but they're not playing. Ladd McConkey is active, but they said he's not going to play meaningful minutes. So it's just kind of like, I do think that the Chargers have a legitimate chance to win today's game. That would mean nothing for the season. I just want them to look like they're playing football. Because if I'm being honest with you, the first 4 weeks, I'm not sure if they were playing football. I don't think so. I just want to see some football because they have looked so bad. So, you know, keep it close. Keep me in the game. I think there's a chance they win. I don't trust Bo Nix. I've said that a million times. But winning for the Chargers today would mean nothing. It would change nothing of the trajectory for the season. But at least it looks like they're playing football.
3: I like the move that the Broncos made. And Monty and I talked about it on Friday on Fox Sports Radio as we were in for Covino and Rich. And I just think that Sean Payton's covering up for Bo Nix. I think that they make the move to the play calling when it's just been Bo Nix hasn't been bad. I don't think it's been the plays that Davis Webb has been calling. I just think it's been more of the execution of Bo Nix. And maybe that's a way that Bo Nix feels more comfortable with Sean Payton. But I think the story is that Davis Webb isn't calling the plays anymore. And I think the real story, to your point, Gary, you haven't been a big fan of Bo Nix, and he's been an issue so far this season.
4: Yeah, Dan, I think you're right with your take there, your assessment. I also think there's another caveat there, and you know me, and you know how I feel about the guy who I'm about to talk about. But it also, by relinquishing Webb of the play calling and him stepping in to do the play calling, if it does go well, it looks like Sean Payton is the guy that turned it around as well. So there's another caveat to that as well, in my opinion.
3: You think he's trying to be Superman?
4: He always is.
5: I was going to say, because your take, which I like the take, he wants to be protective, that it's a selfless move. You're saying it might be a bit selfish, actually, to make it seem like he's the one who saved the day. Ah. I like both. Can it be both?
4: No, that's what I said. That's why I said too. I was like, I like that.
5: Yes.
3: Well, I'll tell you what. We may have the guy to answer the question because we used his audio from the Stinkin' Truth podcast on our show Friday here on Fox Sports Radio. He's Mark Schlereth, 3-time Super Bowl champ, who was also on the call of the Dolphins-Bengals game. Let's focus on that.
2: Ready.
6: Now.
2: 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Focus.
3: Perfect timing, Mark Schlereth. We're going to get to Bengals Dolphins, but we literally were just talking about the Broncos and talking about your comments that you made. Stink, I don't want to put words in your mouth, but it sounded like the Broncos had more of a Bo Nix problem. I think that Sean Payton is trying to protect Bo Nix. Kerry thinks that Sean Payton's trying to be the hero. What is going on in the Mile High City right now with the Broncos?
7: Yeah, I would say that I would agree with you. I think that that he's trying to protect Bo Nix. Bo Nix was as bad as I've ever seen any quarterback play, and I called the game between Miami and the Cincinnati Bengals today, and I just watched Malik Willis play. So there were so many wide open opportunities last week in San Francisco. they probably should have, and I kid you not, there was at least five or six just wide open, like wide open throws in the first half. The Broncos should have scored 21 to 24 points in the first half had they had even competent quarterback play. It was so below average, it was shocking how bad it was. Mm-hmm. And so, you know, you look at that, and I don't know exactly what was going on. It wasn't play design, because there was, mm-hmm. there was, like I said, at least four or five wide open opportunities with chunk plays, 25 yards plus, and there were two that should have been touchdowns in that scenario in the first half, and Bo missed them all. He just bypassed them to throw checkdowns. And so I don't know what was going on, but Sean did a great job of essentially bailing him out and acting like it wasn't his job, or it wasn't his fault. But it was as bad as I've watched any quarterback play.
4: But Mark, I mean, obviously you've been around the Broncos a lot. I'm gonna fast forward and skip that. I'm gonna go to the game you're at today, the Bengals and the Dolphins. And I'm not a fan of Cincinnati yet. Obviously they're 3-2 and we know what they can do offensively. They played better at the start of the season defensively, but I think they're coming back down to where they're probably going to operate from. Do you see this team making a playoff run down the stretch or being in the mix down the stretch?
7: Well, today was pretty special. I mean, you know, you're going to play, if you play the Miami Dolphins and Jeff Hafley, you're going to get a lot of just shell type of coverage. So you're going to have to throw the ball. You know, you're going to just have to take completions that they give you, right?
4: Yep.
7: And so Burrow was exceptional at that. At one point, he was 11 for 11 to tight ends and to running backs for three touchdowns. He was exceptional. He finally hit a big one over the top to Jamar Chase, but he was exceptional in what he did today, no question about it. So I thought that was pretty special by him. They actually ran the ball. They had 32 attempts in the passing game and 31 attempts in the running game. Wow. So they actually ran the ball with some efficiency today. And it's always been my big issue. You know, I sat down with Zach Taylor yesterday and I was like, listen, sometimes I feel like I don't owe you an apology, but you're not getting one from me because, like, I understand now. I went through a deep dive, like a rabbit hole on Joe Burrow. And yesterday, like 3 hours, just watched every throw that Joe Burrow's made.
4: Yeah.
7: And I came out thinking to myself, I understand why they don't run the ball in Cincinnati. He is so freaking good. I mean, it's ridiculous how good that guy is. So smart, gets the ball out of his hands so quickly, just breezes through progressions, gets in and out of things. He's just phenomenal and tough as nails, will step up in the pocket, take one of the teeth, does not care. So I just looked at that like, man, this guy, I understand why they do what they do, but they're going to have to be better at running the ball. They're going to have to do that stuff because you know how it is. You get to playoff football and, you get to playoff football, man, weather, nasty wind, all that stuff is going to derail your passing game at times. So, I was happy to see them kind of get a little bit more balanced out today.
5: You are listening to End Zone Radio. We are talking to Mark Schlereth, who was on call for the Bengals and Dolphins game. In this game, Mark, I really thought the Bengals were going to win by a lot more than this margin. One of the other questions with Cincinnati is their defense. Yeah, they had two interceptions today, but when you look at their defense against a Miami team, were you impressed? Do you think that this lives up to the other teams that they're going to take on the rest of the season? I just thought the score should have been a little bit more in the favor of the Bengals.
7: Yeah, I understand that. And, right, Malik Willis, he started off 0 for 4, might have been 0 for 5. And he's the most inaccurate quarterback in football. Most off-target throws in football. He went into the game today with a 21.4% off-target ratio, and he was horrible early in this game. I mean, bad. Mm. And so you look at that, and you think, yeah, you get an 81-yard opening kickoff return. You know, you got a three-play, 8-yard, 10-yard drive for a touchdown. I'm with you. I thought it should have been quite a bit, more lopsided score. But I tell you what, Miami had over 190 yards rushing. Mm-hmm. They did a great job running the football and just powering through. So I thought that was pretty interesting. If they got any quarterback play at all, they'd have been in this game, even though it was 24-31. It probably wasn't that close, but I did expect it to be a little bit more of a blowout than it was. And the Cincinnati Bengals have been really good at defending the run. They were not today. They gave it up. And especially, I think, the edge presence in the running gap, kind of C-gap and outside, is going to be their main pitfall, because they've got a couple of guys inside they can flat defend the run in Jonathan Allen and in Dexter Lawrence.
3: Yeah. Mark Schlereth joining us right after the Bengals picked up that 31-24 win over the Dolphins today. Bye weeks for both, and we say goodbye to Mark. Mark, appreciate the time. Love talking to you. We'll catch you up with you later in the season.
4: Appreciate you, Mark.
7: My pleasure. Take care, guys.
3: All right, Mark Schlereth saw the Bengals get that victory. What we just saw is the Seahawks get a stop on third down, up 10-7 on the Niners. 9:09 left to go until halftime. Looks like San Francisco is going to have to punt around midfield. Broncos settled for a field goal on their drive, so Justin Herbert has about a minute 48 to go until halftime. 10-3, Broncos on top of the Chargers, and it's a 7-7 ball game between the Lions and Cardinals playing right now in Arizona with about 10 minutes to go until halftime. Detroit's got the ball just in Arizona territory. So after the Cardinals took that early lead, Lions now trying to answer. There's a timeout for an injury on the field. She's Monty Bolaños. I'm Dan Beyer. That's the All-Pro Kerry Rhodes. And guys, football is back, baby, and Underdogs Keep Your Million starts you with $1 million stack. 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Terms apply. Speaking of Underdog, we've got the Ravens and Falcons tonight in a battle of the birds. It's the Ravens who are the underdog without Lamar Jackson. Atlanta, Kerry, is a 3.5-point favorite, according to Underdog.
4: Yeah, take that 3.5 for Atlanta and cash in, baby. I got the Falcons tonight.
3: It's going to be all Bijan, or
4: ooh, it's going to be a little Bijan, a little Michael Penix play action, take some shots to Drake London. It's going to be a fun night for the Falcons.
3: Do the underdog Ravens have a chance, Monty? Who do you like?
5: You know, I do think the underdog Ravens have a chance because their backup quarterback has been in this position before. Mm-hmm. This isn't new for them. You know what I mean? And so you're being super logical. The logical answer is the Falcons at home with Bijan Robinson and no Lamar Jackson. But give me the Ravens.
3: Taking the Ravens.
5: Give me the Ravens. Yeah, I feel like they know what to. Tyler Huntley's not. It was Pro Bowl. Tyler Huntley.
4: Please,
5: let's not forget.
4: Please keep that Pro Bowl off. But go ahead, Dan. Who you got, Dan? Keep that Pro Bowl off.
3: I'm going to take the Ravens tonight because I just don't think the Falcons can look like the best team in the NFL for three straight weeks.
5: That's fair, too.
3: I mean, they kicked the crap out of the Saints. They dominated the Packers on that Thursday night football. Are we really about to see a Dirty Bird takeover in the NFL?
4: Dan, come on the bandwagon, brother. Come on the bandwagon.
3: Oh, we've got the board up there. By the way, the season-long board where we make our predictions
5: looking good.
3: Has a new addition today. Play it for us, Sam.
6: You can put it on the board.
3: So when you hear that, you know someone has just made a prediction on our big board. I've got two up there. Monty's got one. Kerry's got two up there as well, but he also has 38 acres of space to put more predictions up. All right, that's Kerry. Monty, I'm Dan. Big trade in the NFL as Marvin Harrison Jr. leaves the desert for the great state of Texas and the Houston Texans. We'll break down the trade next here on End Zone Radio on Fox Sports Radio.
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16: Everybody has an opinion about football. 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
18: Mostly sunny skies for the rest of the day in Baker County. High temperatures into the 50s and breezy. Tonight, expect decreasing clouds, lows in the 20s to mid-30s. And then for tomorrow, partly cloudy skies with high temperatures into the 50s. For the Grand Ronde Valley, that includes Cove, Elgin, and LeGrand. Partly sunny for the rest of the day, highs into the lower 50s. Tonight's mostly cloudy and low temperatures in the mid to upper 20s. For tomorrow, mostly sunny skies and areas of frost, highs in the mid to upper 50s. That's a quick look at our weather. Follow current conditions at elkhornmediagroup.com.
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3: Got a 14-10 ball game in Seattle, 8:09 to go until halftime. Seahawks now have the football at about their own 35-yard line. The Lions got into the end zone. Jared Goff, after a slow start, was able to find a wide-open Sam Laporta, who took it 38 yards for the score. Extra point was good. So back-to-back possessions for the Lions, back-to-back touchdowns. They're up on the Cardinals 14-7 with 9 minutes to go until halftime. And they are at the half in Los Angeles. Broncos up on the Chargers 10-3. Let's jump back to the Cardinals, guys, because it was the shocking trade. Monty, do you have the details on the exact details?
5: I do.
3: On what the Texans gave up to acquire Marvin Harrison Jr. from the Arizona Cardinals?
5: Yeah, so the exact trade is that the Cardinals are trading wide receiver Marvin Harrison Jr. and a seventh round pick in 2027 to the Texans. The Texans are sending a second round pick and a sixth round pick in 2027.
3: Okay. So we have seen these deals. The Ravens acquired Cam Jurgens from the Eagles. Mm-hmm. That was for a second rounder in 2028, which has a little less value than a second rounder in 2027. All right, Kerry, Marvin Harrison Jr.'s time with the Arizona Cardinals is now over. Starts anew in Houston.
7: Yep.
3: How do you sum up this whole situation?
7: It's a disappointment. You take a guy that high to come into your organization, you expect that player to at least meet those expectations or be a little bit better. He was underperforming in Arizona. And now we don't know the reasons. We're not there every day. We can watch him play on Sundays. And when I watch him play on Sundays, he had looked hesitant. He looked uninterested at times. But obviously, you know, last week he caught a touchdown pass on a jump ball fade in the end zone. And so you still see some of the potential for that type of body, that type of guy. And, you know, coming into the league, I mean, we thought he was going to be the next coming of Jerry Rice because he flashed that at Ohio State. He was that good. For him, you know, and a lot of players, they don't fit teams and styles and coaches, and right? And so you look at a new opportunity sometimes, and that new opportunity can also bring optimism. It can bring out the best in you. And so in a situation for Marvin Harrison going to Houston where he will be needed and he will be used right away. Don't say this guy is going to be the biggest bust ever yet. I know that's been thrown around, but I want to see what happens in Houston. I think it can be a breath of fresh air for him.
3: When the discussion happens, I think it's easy to say that Marvin Harrison Jr. failed the Cardinals. Mm-hmm. What I also find is interesting is that Marvin Harrison Jr. got representation this week, and now a deal was able to get done to get him out of Arizona. Mm-hmm. And then there's also now a story that came out that said that the Cardinals were unwilling to pay $50,000.
7: They're cheap, Dan. They are.
3: And you know that.
7: Yes.
3: Yes. So I don't think that was put out by the Cardinals, right?
5: No.
3: This is a
5: They're
3: story
5: not
3: that,
5: themselves under
3: that is two, three, you know, years old. Marvin Harrison Jr. is in his third season, mm-hmm. was the fourth overall pick of the 2024 draft. Asked for a $50,000 a pass catching machine, and the Cardinals denied that request.
7: Yep.
3: I think it's easy to say, oh, Marvin Harrison, you just made $1 million, you know, millions of dollars. Why don't you buy your own sort of machine?
7: Sure.
3: But I do think that says a lot. And I do think that there is something to the effect. I'm not saying that Marvin Harrison Jr. is absolved of all of this, but he got worse throughout his time. And I'm just shocked by that. Like, I'm shocked that he got worse.
7: Yeah.
3: And that, to me, stands out as something that maybe there is more to blame with Arizona. You had a head coaching change this past season, and it's easy to say, well, he didn't work with that regime, and now he's not working with this regime, so there must be a Marvin Harrison problem. Mm-hmm. But you want to talk about the surest of things. We thought he was gonna be the guy, and he had the pedigree. Yeah. Right. So like, maybe he's going to be better than his dad.
7: Yeah.
3: And he's gotten worse every season. And so I put the blame on the Arizona Cardinals for not developing that. And I think that the reaction that we saw in the drop passes, you're paid to catch the football. Mm-hmm. But a lot of that stuff snowballed. And I think that's why we're going to see Marvin Harrison Jr. Play better than he did in Arizona. Yes. Because I don't think he's going to have that negativity surrounding him.
5: I think you both said two key words that I liked. Disinterested. At times he did look disinterested, but it was a snowball effect. So I actually don't know what Marvin Harrison Jr. is capable of. When the news broke yesterday that he was going to be traded, but nobody knew where, I was like, you can come to the Chargers. Why not? I don't know what he's capable of. There were flashes where it looked good, but they were far and few between. But disinterested is definitely something that was evident. It didn't seem like he wanted to be there for whatever reason. The opportunity that you're in, what's surrounding you matters. So I do believe it was like a snowball effect, though, that maybe it wasn't intended to be like this. But again, new coach, a different quarterback. Like, it's a different team. So I want to blame Arizona, but I do think he has a little bit of it to blame because of the way it looked like he just didn't care at times.
3: There's another aspect of this that I think moving on as well is, why would a team that's winless, and they got their first win today, be going after a player of at this point and be giving up a second-round pick for them? I think this says a lot about what the Houston Texans think about C.J. Stroud. And now they're saying, because we've said on this program, I don't think that C.J. Stroud is the problem in Texas, with the Texans.
7: No.
3: And D'Amico Ryans has taken over the play calling. We saw they held the Titans to 3 points.
5: Mm-hmm.
3: It's the Titans. I understand. But now this has been something that the Texans have wanted. It's why they brought in Stephon Diggs in Stroud's second year to give another guy alongside Nico Collins. They've been trying to find that guy. They brought in Kayshon Booty in a trade from the Patriots. Tank Dell is back. Mm-hmm. They can't run the ball right now, so I think they're just going to try to throw the ball all over the yard with C.J. Stroud and have that defense try to hold up their end of the bargain. But to me, in that direct of a way for a guy that's looking to get paid, this sure seems like an opportunity for them to be like, all right, C.J., here's your opportunity to get the contract that you want. We're giving you everything you want. Not only are we giving you a guy, giving away a second-round pick, we're giving you your favorite target from college.
7: Yeah.
3: And I think that says a lot about where the Texans are going.
7: That's a good point, Dan. I think the Texans are a team that we know is better than 0-4. Well, they're 1-4 now. We knew that coming in. But you are your record, so they are 1-4. You talk about not being able to run the ball right now. This will also help the running game as well, right? You put more threats on the field to be able to spread teams out a little bit more instead of running on known running downs where they're going to stack the box. Now you can open this thing up. Hopefully, this is the mindset they're probably thinking. Be able to open the field up, stretch it open a little bit more, give C.J. Stroud another target, but also open those running game lanes as well. So I think this is a huge move for them. D'Amico back calling the defense. I think this thing can still be turned around for Houston.
5: Just one question. Yeah. Based on what we've talked about, did they overpay for Marvin Harrison?
7: I don't think so.
5: No.
3: I do, but I think that if you're getting competition from other teams, you mentioned your Chargers being interested.
7: Yeah.
3: The Raiders were thought as a possibility. I thought that would have been interesting. Mm-hmm. I thought the Chiefs should have taken a look, but Marvin Harrison's maybe not going to give you as much separation, so maybe they weren't interested in doing something like that. But I think that there were plenty of wide receiver needy teams out there, and the Texans just wanted to make sure they got them, so they maybe had to pay that little bit higher
7: price. You think the second round was too high, or the two picks?
3: The second round.
7: The second round.
3: Yeah, but I mean, He's only in his third year.
7: Dan, I don't think – I get it. I understand what you're saying. I just don't think it's too high. A second-round pick off somebody that – you know, second-round guy may come in and change your franchise, but that happens very, very minimum. At the minimum, that doesn't happen a lot. You have a guy that has the talent, and we've seen it, and has a rapport with your quarterback. I think I'll take that chance.
5: It's valuable to you.
7: Yeah.
3: All right, we will agree to disagree. As long as Kerry doesn't headbutt me like Dre Greenlaw.
5: I was just about to say.
3: Before Monty's going to get into the scoreboard for the latest of what's going on, Dre Greenlaw has been ejected from the Seahawks 49ers game. There was a bit of a brouhaha on the sidelines, and Greenlaw headbutted Ernest Jones the fourth, who's on defense, who's on the sideline, so Ernest Jones wasn't on the field without a helmet. Jones is actually cut on his nose from the headbutt by Dre Greenlaw. It set the

0: pending. But the Lions lead the Cardinals 20-7 with less than 5 minutes to go in the first half. And in case you missed it, Cardinals did trade Marvin Harrison Jr. to the Texans. It is official. The 49ers do lead the Seahawks in Seattle 14-10. 2 minutes to go in the first half. And at the half in L.A., where the Chargers are losing at home to the Broncos 10-3. What happened earlier today? Well, the Vikings are still undefeated, guys. They outscored the Saints 23-13. Aaron Jones had 25 carries, 113 yards, and a touchdown for Minnesota. Texans get their first win of the season, a 26-3 victory over the Titans. Packers crushed the Bears 31-7. Packers defense had 3 interceptions and 2 fumbles. The Patriots roll past the Raiders 45-17. Drake May threw for 374 yards and 4 touchdowns. So did Joe Burrow. He only threw for 190 yards and 4 touchdowns, all to different receivers, as the Bengals topped the Dolphins 31-24. Steelers outscored the Colts 34-22. Jets held on 17-12 against the Browns. And in London, 1 second to go is all you need. Jaguars walked it off against the Eagles with a 57-yard field goal by Cam Little with 1 second left on the clock. 19-17 was the final score.
1: And an ugly game, too. That was an ugly game.
2: And tonight on Fox, game one of the NLCS.
0: That's right.
2: Yes. And I think we can all say we're all for the Brewers here, right? Everybody here, everybody here cheering for the Brewers.
3: I think you might be the only one.
2: Then. I see a Dodger hat,
0: My Dodger hat somewhere over there, too. Yeah,
2: Dodger hat.
1: At least I'm in a different division, at least.
0: Yeah, there you go.
1: And we're at home.
0: You're at home chilling. Cancun life.
2: I know that. But why would you cheer for the Dodgers?
1: I'm not cheering for the Dodgers. No.
2: Good.
1: No.
0: But he's not cheering for the Brewers either.
2: How dare you. Sam, you want to get out on this? Any dog in the fight?
4: I'm just wearing Hawkeye stuff.
2: Maybe you'll wear your Dodger t-shirts that you get from Monty.
0: Yeah, that's right.
4: Definitely will.
2: We got to look at some fantasy numbers coming up. 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The Commanders or the Philadelphia Eagles? 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He's Kerry Rhodes. That's Monty Bolaños. I'm Dan Beyer. Fantasy numbers next here on End Zone Radio on Fox Sports Radio, presented by Underdog.
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14: I mean, Mike Ditka was, in the history of NFL coaches, the toughest of the tough guys. You could put Vrabel and Ditka and Tomlin and all the tough guys in a room. You would take Ditka. He was just Chicago. Like, Chicago's a cold weather, deal with it. I mean, until Ben Johnson arrived, it was a defensive culture. That's what Chicago was. People here take the train to work. They work hard. They deal with weather. You know what I mean? They love their life. He was. I mean, you could see him with a cigar playing golf. You could see him screaming at officials. He just felt like Chicago. He's a Chicago guy. Born in Pittsburgh. But there's just so much about him. A great player. And there are stories I've heard about Mike Ditka that I can't repeat on the air. They're like laugh out loud funny. I mean, he is so beyond.

0: beyond popular and successful. There's a lot of people that are successful. There's a lot of people that are popular. But when they're making, you know, when they're doing Saturday Night Live stuff on like the Chicago Bears and the love of Ditka, Michael Jordan, Harry Carey, like that's just different. That transcends good and successful. And man, he's just an all. There are clips out there. I would have loved to have covered. You know, it's like, I'll give an example. Bobby Knight had a little bit of Ditka, kind of intimidating. But I don't think Bobby was the nicest guy. Ditka could be outright I know people that have covered Ditka and really loved him.
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7: Sean Payton confirming that he will resume calling the offensive plays in the Mile High City. The Davis Webb experiment has been sent to the freezer. By taking over the play call, isn't Broncos coach Sean Payton essentially admitting that all the big fanfare this offseason, the offensive strategy changes, was a spectacular fail, a spectacular miscalculation? So Sean Payton hired the chef. He approved the menu. He bought the groceries. And now he's complaining the food tastes terrible. Well, Sean, either screwed up the menu, you hired the wrong chef, or you bought the wrong groceries. The Broncos offense, out of 32 teams, ranks 27th in the NFL.
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19: Goff, with his hands behind his back, reaches out for the snap. He takes it. He's ready to throw, standing sturdy in the pocket, throwing wide left. Jumping grab, J-Mo touchdown. Just over the A in Arizona, the Lions on fourth down, strike on an 8-yard touchdown.
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20: 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Lions Radio Network on the call as the Lions get into the end zone. By the way, they may not be done. It's a 21-7 ball game, and they got the football again.
21: Yeah.
20: 2-minute warning near midfield in Arizona up on the Cardinals. Seahawks, we told you, were in Niners territory. They settled for a Jason Myers field goal, so it's 14-13 San Francisco. Minute 20 to go until halftime. 49ers do have the ball in Seahawks territory around the 42-yard line. They have all three of their timeouts, and they're underway in the second half in Los Angeles. Chargers and Broncos, 10-3 ball game. Bolts trying to move the football. Justin Herbert just had a scramble, but facing a 3rd-and-3 as they near midfield. Monsi, Bolaños is here wearing her Charger shirt. Kerry Rhodes is here wearing his Brewer shirt. And I am here as well. Just kidding. Just kidding. I wanted to be impartial. I thought, should I wear a Seahawks shirt today? And I said, I can't do that when they're facing the Niners. Do I do the Brewer shirt? And I don't have any that fit me anymore. So we just went casual as it is.
2: But the brew is the color you're wearing. You got
20: yes,
2: a little bit
20: absolutely.
2: Of the brew
20: this
2: brew
20: was planned as well. Brew. Absolutely. Brew. All right, let's get a look at some fantasy numbers. Some hits and misses with Monty Bolaños.
9: Go, go, go, go!
10: Fantasy hits. And misses.
2: All right, guys, we're going to start with the hits today. Top performing quarterback so far, Drake May. Drake May, who threw...
20: He's back.
2: 46 points. He threw for 374 yards and 4 touchdowns. He also had a rushing touchdown. 46 points. Then the next best quarterback of the day is Joe Burrow with 32 fantasy points. There's a big gap. Burrow also threw for 4 touchdown passes, but he only threw for 190 yards. Honorable mention of Jaden Daniels and Jameis Winston. They got 31 points. Running backs. Jaylen Warren had great explosive plays on the ground and in the air. Jaylen Warren, 36 points today. He had 101 yards on the ground with a touchdown. He had 87 yards and a touchdown in the air. Also, Aaron Jones today, but that drops off. 36 points to 18 for Aaron Jones today. That is the next best running back. He had 113 yards and a touchdown on the ground. When it comes to the receivers, top one for the day so far, Christian Watson for Green Bay. He got 32 points as he had 6 catches, 143 yards, and 3 touchdowns. Parker Washington in an ugly game in London, though, 30 points. He also had 6 catches, 124 yards, and 2 touchdowns. Honorable mention, Malik Nabers for the Giants today with 29 points. He also had 121 yards in the air with a touchdown. Some of the hits for today, guys. We'll check in on the misses in the next hour.
11: Christian Watson. Big play today. Jordan Love, big play. Go ahead, Dan.
20: No, I was going to say, I think that Green Bay is an interesting conversation. I think that not surprised the way that things played out. Tyson Bagent wasn't good for the Bears today. They expect to get Caleb Williams back sooner rather than later. But after the game that they had last week where Kyle Manungai was such a big portion of that team, he wasn't there. I think that Green Bay's got 3 really good players in Jordan Love, Christian Watson, and Matthew Golden. I didn't think that those 3 were going to be able to hold up to everything that came with Green Bay.
2: Sure.
20: No. And it's why I said at the beginning of the season what I did.
11: Yeah.
20: Last week they escaped against Tampa Bay. I think this week was bound to happen. I think you're going to see games like that. I think you're going to see Watson with big games. But I think that even Packer fans will tell you not everything is solved right now.
11: Yeah, I don't think everything is solved. But I think they did come out today with a plan to throw the ball down the field. And I think that's what Jordan Love does best. You put him in those situations where he has those 2 guys on the outside that can make plays on the outside and stay away from the middle. I think they have a really good shot to be explosive.
20: They also didn't have an offense that could match them today.
11: No.
20: As well. Mm-hmm. So that ended up happening in Green Bay. And Green Bay, in the thick of things, Kerry had a sly smile on his face because he thought I was going to admit that I was wrong. And I don't believe that I was wrong. Or were you thinking that you were right?
11: No. I thought you were going to throw some of that in there, though, because we have talked about these 2 teams throughout the season.
20: Yes, yeah. Yes.
2: No, Packers are going to be last in the division. Yeah. Don't worry. That's still going to happen. Monty
20: settling it. Niners trying to score at the end of the half. We'll talk about it next.
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21: Cold and cloudy this evening, gradually warming up this week. This is your local forecast.
9: In Baker County this evening, mostly cloudy and a bit windy with a slight chance of rain around midnight. Low temperatures in the low 30s, possibly hitting the freezing point. Tomorrow, mostly sunny with a slight chance of rain and possible snow in the morning. High temperatures in the high 50s. Tomorrow evening, partly cloudy with lows in the low 30s to high 20s. And Tuesday, nice and sunny with highs in the low 60s. In Union County this evening, mostly cloudy with a slight chance of rain and lows in the low 30s, again possibly hitting the freezing point. Tomorrow, mostly sunny with highs in the mid to upper 50s. Tomorrow evening, mostly clear with lows in the mid to lower 30s, again possibly freezing. And Tuesday, nice and sunny with highs in the low 60s.
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2: Week 5 of the NFL continues and the Chargers have tied the game at home against the Broncos as Justin Herbert connected with, you know, a receiver known as Hayden Rucci. That's right. So with 6 minutes to go in the third quarter, it is a tie game, 10-10 Broncos and Chargers. The Lions have extended their lead over the Cardinals. They're up 24-7. They're almost at the half. Jared Goff, 11 of 19 for 142 yards and two touchdowns. The 49ers taking on the Seahawks in Seattle, and 49ers just got in the end zone, extending their lead. They are up now 21-13, less than 30 seconds to go in the first half. Brock Purdy, 8 of 14, 81 yards and a touchdown so far in this one. Earlier today, the Vikings outscored the Saints 23-13. Minnesota stays undefeated. Texans get their first win of the season with a 26 to 3 victory over the Titans. Packers crushed the Bears 31-7. I'm Monsi Bolaños.
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20: The Seahawks just can't get out of their own way. We'll see if anybody gets in the way of the Lions in the second half in the desert. And yeah, we got a good one in the AFC West with the Broncos and Chargers. It's what we're keeping our eye on here on End Zone Radio, on Fox Sports Radio. It's all presented by Underdog. Unleash your dog. Adam Kaplan, our NFL insider, will join us coming up in about 20 minutes or so. I do want to get to the crazy ending that we saw in a couple of games today. I do have to address what happened in Seattle, because the 49ers have taken a lead 21-13. The Seahawks have turned the football over three times. Now, the Niners muffed a punt, was recovered by Seattle. That's their one turnover. But the Seahawks just committed their third turnover by fumbling in their own end zone carry. We're talking about a drive here that has... there's about 20 seconds left on the clock at the end of the half. Seahawks have it at the 2-yard line. 49ers have all three of their timeouts. And the Seahawks run a running play. Mm-hmm. Earlier in the game, Emmanuel Wilson fumbled on his own 12-yard line. It was recovered by San Francisco. So George Helani's in the game for Seattle. He fumbles the ball in the end zone. It's recovered by San Francisco. So just when Seattle likely could have taken three knees, or at least tried to work the clock down inside their own 5-yard line, they run an actual play to try to work that clock down. It backfires. 49ers get a defensive score and now go into the locker room up 8.
11: Yeah, it's a strange spot. Obviously, you're backed up and you want to just get out of that half and get into the locker room and come out for the second half. But the thing that you just said at the end there, Dan, San Francisco had three timeouts. So you had to actually play football in those moments. So unfortunate, obviously, fumble. And you don't want that to happen, but you know, you could have fumbled the exchange on a quarterback sneak. Who knows? But that's a tough situation for Seattle.
20: I think they could have just done a quarterback sneak, let a couple of seconds run off if the 49ers want to call timeout. Maybe you get a play, but you have to get some breathing room.
11: Yep.
20: And to run a play where the ball is in the end zone, to me, is just blasphemy. Like, this is, it's the third turnover of the game. It's the second straight week Sam Darnold has thrown an interception on his first pass of the game. It happened last week against the Chargers on a somewhat similar play, mind you, at least in the area of where it was. This time he was trying to find Jackson Smith and Jigba on the first play of his first pass of the game. I mentioned the Wilson fumble and now this. The 49ers have 21 points. They are all off of Seahawks turnovers that have happened inside the Seahawks 25-yard line.
11: Yeah.
20: And so it looks like the 49ers are dominating right now. Seattle's actually dominating the time of possession. They've just had three awful turnovers. And the deal with the Seahawks last year, the reason why they went on the run that they did, was because Sam Darnold specifically did not turn the football over in the second half of the season. And that is why he didn't turn it over in the playoffs. There were times where it was close. There were times that there could have been picks, but they didn't happen. Mm-hmm. And now you're seeing the turnovers put them in this 8-point deficit.
2: I feel like in this short 5 weeks of the season, we're seeing teams be like, we're almost at halftime. The game is almost over. It's just a couple of seconds. Mm-hmm. And they're not playing it out to the end. And they're just being casual with their decisions. And then it's costing them. This obviously into halftime, where we've seen it happen at the end of a game. So I just feel like in this only 5 weeks, there's been a lot of casual play when teams think, we're headed to halftime. This quarter's over. No, it's not. The other team is still playing.
11: Yeah, we talked about the casual play, and I've talked about it earlier in the season. Like, it's those first four games right now, the way that the NFL has been operating, it's like the preseason for those guys. So you're getting put in these situations. Obviously, you do it in practice, but it doesn't matter about – I mean, practice matters, but in the game, the feel – the intensity, the situational awareness matters, and it's different. And so having these moments happen, you have a backed up situation. You practice that every week in NFL practices. We talk about what we want to do. We're backed up as an offense. The first thing that you want to do in those situations, and I didn't see the play, but you want to do, you want to go on a second count. You want to go on a hard count. Try to talk, you talk about getting space down. You want to get those free 5 yards where you don't even have to run the play. So I don't know how operation went, but that would be the mode of operation. So, you know, all those details matter. And once you get in these games, and if you don't execute the small details, you will lose.
5: I'll tell you,
2: that's what it feels like. No, yeah, that's just what it feels like.
5: I'll tell you another thing with this, though. It's situational football. The Seahawks here, a safety isn't as bad as it would seem. The point being is, a lot of times, like, you're like, okay, we have to avoid the safety. Mm-hmm. And we've got to do whatever we can to avoid the safety here. And if you get, let's just say you gave the 49ers the safety. You go out to your 20. You free kick with 12 seconds left. Maybe some time runs off. And maybe you get a decent return. But they're likely dealing with a Hail Mary situation where you only give up the 2 points.
11: Mm-hmm.
5: Here on this play, Kerry, and I'm going to bring it up to you just so you can see it on my computer. Yeah, this is, you know, like, it just in a situation here, but they, you know, they run a play. The ball just kind of pops out of a defender flying by, and it's the attention, the details. 14 penalties last week against the Chargers. Thank goodness the Chargers had 16 if you're a Seahawks fan. Because it could have turned out a lot worse. Mm-hmm. Thank goodness the Chargers, sorry, Monty, are inept right now. Like, that's the reason why you end up escaping. You can't do this stuff against the 49ers. Mm-hmm. Seahawks still could win this game, but they've given them 21 points.
11: Yeah.
5: And San Francisco's had to go about 30 yards for those points, including having one of them end up in your own end zone. And in a game where two teams are so evenly matched, that very likely is going to be the difference in the ball game. So that's, I think, an awful play call by Seattle. I would have just taken a quarterback sneak with Darnold, would have taken knees or whatever, and then just worried about punting and dealing with it. There were only 18 seconds left when they had to take the first down snap, and they completely mismanaged that. Speaking of mismanagement, it may not even make the top five or the medal stand of mismanagement for this week in the NFL, because there were a couple of instances, specifically with NFC East teams, that blow my mind. Monty, Kerry, I'm curious on what you guys thought of what happened in overtime between the Commanders and Giants. This is what it sounded like in that NFC East battle.
6: 20 seconds and the clock is running. If they're going to run the ball here, they've got to get down, get set, and spike it. In motion, Ben Sidett, 15 on the clock. Daniels, play action, rolling to the left, goes down now at the 25-yard line. There's only 7 seconds on the clock. There are no timeouts. This is going to end up in a tie if they don't spike it.
7: Wow.
6: It ends up in a tie.
8: This is the end of the game.
5: Big 100 Commanders Radio Network. The Commanders, Jaden Daniels, runs a play with no timeouts. And as you heard, Bram Weinstein on the call saying that there were 12 seconds left.
11: Mm-hmm.
5: The Commanders could have kicked a field goal. It was overtime. Both teams have had a possession.
11: Yes.
5: A kick wins it. They, for whatever reason, tried to get real cute or get a couple of more yards, maybe because of the conditions.
11: Mm-hmm.
5: And you see Dan Quinn slamming down his headset.
11: Mm-hmm.
5: How atrocious is that, Kerry Rhodes?
11: It's malpractice. We talk about situational awareness. We talk about trying to execute in the small details of winning. And obviously, when you're watching it as a fan, and we're looking at it, and we know the time's running. They know the time's running as well. But how do you operate under pressure?
2: Mm-hmm.
11: How do you operate when things are actually moving fast? And so you got to slow down. You got to remember what you've been taught. But if you haven't been drilled that enough throughout the week in those situations, it's still a new situation. And so I think people get that, I guess they get confused with that, how players sometimes have missteps in the game.
2: Sure.
11: Doesn't matter how many times you practice it in practice. Yes, it feels good and it feels second nature, but that moment right there could have been a moment where that's the first time it's happened. Even though you know it, you're trying to make something happen in those moments. Like, Jaden Daniels, all he has to do right in that play, there was a play called. He's the quarterback. He can actually audible out of the call and just throw the ball away. Like, there are so many different things to happen, but if you get lost in the game completely without the awareness, you make bonehead plays like that.
2: It just was like, where was your internal clock mm-hmm. here, Jaden? He was having a good game, and then you see that, and it's like, is it a brain fart? Is it lack of focus? Is it we've never experienced this? But regardless of the reasoning, it's still not good enough.
11: No.
2: How are you not aware? The minute that the Giants fumbled that ball, because the Giants had just had the ball, mm-hmm. also in field goal territory, they fumble it. That minute, how is Jaden Daniels not like, okay, how much time do I have? How much realistic plays do I have within this time that we're going to be able to pull off? And to lose like that? Oh, yeah. No. That's awful.
20: I think that, and I didn't hear Dan Quinn's post game, so I don't want to put any words into his mouth. I would assume he would take full responsibility.
11: He better.
20: Yes.
11: I was going to go ahead.
20: And no, that's my point. Like, yep. So Jaden Daniels' week, and I'm going to give him a pass on this, has been, are you healthy enough to play?
2: Sure.
20: Are you healthy enough to play? That's the only thing that matters. Is your elbow going to be okay to play?
11: Mm-hmm.
20: Not how can you handle the two-minute situation? How can you handle end-of-half situations? The only thing that he worried about probably throughout the week was, all right, what do I got to do to play? How can I end up making sure that my elbow is okay? It's the adult in the room, and the adult in the NFL is the head coach.
11: Yes.
20: Like, everybody else is there. So when you have a play where the Commanders ended up having a pass to Treylon Burks that gets them into field goal territory and gets them down to about the 26-yard line, you have a first and 10 with 55 seconds left to go in overtime, you can kick it then.
11: Yep.
20: You could kick it then, mm-hmm. but they're like, guess what? We don't want to miss it. Conditions, let's run another play. That's fine. But when you run that other play, you know what you say? Get the field goal unit ready because we're going to run the play. They're not going to be able to stop the clock. We're going to get the offense off the field, and then we're going to put the field goal team on. Or you say, once he gets down, Jaden, just spike it, and then we'll put the field goal unit on. That's all you had to do. That's all you had to do in that situation, and it didn't happen. And the time runs out. It's all on Dan Quinn, all of it.
11: 100% on Dan Quinn. Dan, and I'll say this, the other thing I think that we're kind of missing when we talk about this discussion is it was a sudden change. It was a turnover.
2: Mm-hmm.
11: So they didn't have time to prepare before going out there. It was really quick. And so obviously you're in a 2-minute, everything's sped up. You're trying to get down to, you know, getting field goal range to win the game. We all know that. But, you know, like if they were kicking the ball off and you had that extra minute to actually like, okay, this is the checklist. This is what we're doing. This is what we're doing. I don't think that would have happened either, but I think the sudden change also helped with that matter as well.
20: And that's why you need the adult.
11: Yep.
20: Because he's the one that says, Treylon Burks went out of bounds with 55 yards. And if you're a Commanders fan and all of a sudden you're in field goal range, you know what you're doing? You're jumping off your couch. You're going, yes, yes, yes. We now have a chance to win the game.
11: Mm-hmm.
20: And when you see the Giants fans, their players celebrate like they won the game, they were celebrating a tie.
11: Yes.
20: Because yeah. they had already just accepted that they're probably going to lose, or that the Commanders are going to be able to go and kick a field goal to try to win it. A tie for them was a win.
11: Yes.
20: And that's why you know that Dan Quinn and the Commanders ended up making a completely awful decision. Yeah, Jaden Daniels took the snap and ran around and wasted too much time. They could have just kicked the field goal at that point. They could have spiked the ball at that point. You know, that could have been, I mean, this is crazy. And you wouldn't believe it if it didn't happen in Rio with the Cowboys and Ravens. And you wouldn't have believed it, except that there was another issue that happened earlier today in London with the Jaguars and the Eagles. Do we have any of the highlights from that game? That's all right, guys. Don't worry about it. I just didn't know if we had the kickoff return, because that's where Nick Sirianni is claiming that he lost the game for the Philadelphia Eagles. For those that don't know, at the end of regulation, the Eagles kick a field goal, and with 8 seconds left, Jake Elliott's field goal went through the uprights, and the Eagles took a 2-point lead on the Jaguars. They then decided to kick away, and they kicked the ball in play,
2: mm-hmm.
20: which was the right play. That's the correct play. Nick Sirianni and the Eagles did the correct thing. Their guys didn't tackle, mm-hmm. and they didn't tackle until Jacksonville got into field goal range. But in that instance, I believe that they made the right play in that scenario. Where they didn't make the right play was they had the ball with 45 seconds left, and Mekhi Lemon ends up catching a pass and goes out of bounds when the Jacksonville Jaguars on a second down play only have one timeout left.
11: Mm-hmm.
20: So they could not run the clock down as much as they would have hoped to in that set of downs. And it allowed the Jaguars to call a timeout and not let Philadelphia milk the clock when they had an opportunity to. And it's at that point. Jake Elliott should have kicked the field goal when there were 3 seconds on the clock, not when there were 12 seconds on the clock. That's where Sirianni messed up. I don't think he messed up on the kickoff return. That's just guys not making a play. They wouldn't have had to have made a play if you would have milked the clock the way that you should have on the previous possession from the Eagles.
5: That's my issue with what happened with Philadelphia.
2: The situation.
5: Go ahead. Sorry.
2: Sorry. Just the situation that happened with the Ravens and the Cowboys. The Cowboys kicked it in play as well.
11: They kicked it out.
2: They kicked it out.
11: Yes.
2: They kicked it out.
11: Yes.
2: They kicked it out.
11: Yep.
2: Okay. I couldn't remember how that one went. They did kick it out.
5: Yeah.
2: Okay.
5: But here's the thing. This is why the conversation happens. The Jaguars didn't have a timeout. So the conversation, and it happened on the NFL Network as well, after their game, they're saying, well, the Ravens, remember, they had a timeout in that scenario. Mm-hmm. Mm-hmm. So they had the whole field to use, and Zay Flowers was able to catch the pass and then call a timeout.
2: Right. Mm-hmm.
5: Jacksonville didn't have that situation. So what they're saying is this, is they're saying the Eagles should have just kicked it out of the end zone, mm-hmm. and then Jacksonville would have had it first and 10 at the 35-yard line. And what would end up happening is with 8 seconds still, maybe they end up making a play in that scenario,
2: mm-hmm.
5: and have 1 second on the clock. Maybe it is down the sideline.
11: Mm-hmm.
5: Their point is that they think they made the mistake because Jacksonville wouldn't have been able to use the middle of the field. I think that the Eagles' mistakes came before that.
11: It always does, Dan. I mean, it looks like it's always on one play. And that's what we're going to see and remember. No, it's funny
2: it's
11: because
2: true.
11: No, because everybody sees it. It was like, oh, he ran around and did all this and he didn't do that. And he did. Yes, it matters because that's what we see. That's what's presented. But there's so many other small things throughout that game. Dan hit up some of the points in that Jacksonville Eagle game, but the Ravens game as well. And like, things are going to happen. You can't control every outcome, every situation. I think the team that's the most prepared in those situations obviously is going to be prepared to win those games. But sometimes something new happens to you that hasn't happened to you before. And so how do you operate in the heat of the battle as well?
5: Has a quarterback ever thrown interceptions on his first two passes of a half in a game? Because it may have just happened in Seattle. Not only did Sam Darnold open with an interception to start the game, his first pass of the second half was picked off by San Francisco. There is a flag on the play, but I think that ends up being against. There was a personal foul. I didn't hear who the call was. I'm not sure if you guys caught it as well. But it's the fourth Seahawks turnover of this game. The Seahawks got the ball coming out of halftime, and immediately Sam Darnold ends up turning it over. It's been one of those days, Renardo Green with the second interception. But you can't do this. You can't do this against good teams. And now the 49ers will have the ball near midfield, again in Seattle territory, up 21-13.
2: Messy. It looks messy. And that's not something you're used to as a Seahawks fan in the last couple of months. You don't play messy. You have played really controlled football, and this does look messy. And it looked messy last week against the Chargers, but the Chargers looked worse. So it worked out. Mira los Chargers!
5: Is that Kimani Vidal with a touchdown run, and the Bolts have taken the lead after... Was that after a turnover in by the Broncos near the end of the third quarter?
11: Yeah, I think Bo Nix fumbled there. Yeah,
5: yeah.
11: On the sack, it looks like, I think.
5: So the Chargers defense stepping up against Denver, Kimani Vidal taking it to the house from about 38 yards or so. So the Chargers now with a lead is the exact length. It's 42 yards on the touchdown run from Kimani Vidal.
11: Get busy, Vidal.
5: So the extra point coming up for the Chargers to try to make it a 7-point lead. As for the other game that's going on right now, the Lions continue to lead the Cardinals 24-7 as they play in Arizona early in the third quarter. And the extra point was good. All right, here it is, Monty.
2: Listen, just look like you're playing football. That's all I can ask for. And it does look like they're playing a little bit of football, which is impressive because nobody is playing that I would expect to be playing in week 5. So that's nice to see. I mean, Bud Dupree downgraded to out because of his neck. Wide receiver Trey Harris, questionable to return with a hamstring injury. Mm. Literally, you could go play right now for the Chargers.
11: What, you want another injury report?
2: No, I'm just saying, you can go out there.
5: You know who else is questionable to return? The fans. They may have left at halftime.
2: If they were there.
5: There was a lot of orange. There was a lot of orange in the stadium.
2: Yes.
5: Tomorrow night, we'll see if there's a lot of red, white, and blue. Bills Mafia expected to take over SoFi Stadium as the Bills and Rams end up playing on Sunday Night Football. Football is back, baby, and Underdogs Keep Your Million starts you with a $1 million stack. 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Speaking of Underdog, the Bills Mafia will be an underdog tomorrow. Rams are a 3.5-point favorite, according to Underdog, in that contest. Kerry, who do you like in that showdown at SoFi.
11: Monday night, Rams got the big win last week in a comeback fashion against the Eagles. I'm going to take them to keep the momentum going here, and they're going to cover against the Bills.
5: Gary doesn't like the underdog. Monsi, do you like the underdog?
2: I do like the underdog. Give me the underdog. Ooh. Yeah. I don't think the Rams look as good and as ready come later in the season. You know, I think the Rams are going to be in the playoffs. It's not, but they're not quite looking as good as I think. While I think the Bills are on a mission to prove that it's not a fluke what they've done.
5: It's week five. There's a lot of questions to answer. I think both teams do. I think Buffalo will be smarting from that loss to the Patriots last week. But it's a tough road spot. I know that the Bills have put up some points in that stadium, but I like the Rams as well. I'm going with Kerry on this one.
11: You agree twice already?
2: Wow.
5: Minus 3.5. No, I thought I picked the Ravens.
11: Oh, you earlier. Did the Ravens. Yeah. Oh, you did.
2: Yeah,
11: oh, okay.
5: Yeah, I did. Because I just didn't think we'd see the Falcons be the best team in the NFL for 5 weeks. Trust me, I try to play it fair. I don't want to take sides between you two. She's Monsi Bolaños. That's the All-Pro Kerry Rhodes. I'm Dan Beyer. 21-13, Niners lead the Seahawks as the Niners have the football early in the second half in Seattle territory, facing a third down. Lions continue to lead the Cards 24-7, while it's a 17-10 lead for the Chargers over the Broncos. Our NFL insider Adam Kaplan joins us. Who else was interested in the Marvin Harrison Jr. sweepstakes, and who else could be moved in the month of October? We'll ask him next here. It's End Zone Radio on Fox Sports Radio, presented by Underdog. Unleash your dog.
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38: Cold and cloudy this evening, gradually warming up this week. This is your local forecast.
0: In Baker County this evening, mostly cloudy and a bit windy with a slight chance of rain around midnight. Low temperatures in the low 30s, possibly hitting the freezing point. Tomorrow, mostly sunny with a slight chance of rain and possible snow in the morning. High temperatures in the high 50s. Tomorrow evening, partly cloudy with lows in the low 30s to high 20s. And Tuesday, nice and sunny with highs in the low 60s. In Union County this evening, mostly cloudy with a slight chance of rain and lows in the low 30s, again possibly hitting the freezing point. Tomorrow, mostly sunny with highs in the mid to upper 50s. Tomorrow evening, mostly clear with lows in the mid to lower 30s, again possibly freezing. And Tuesday, nice and sunny with highs in the low 60s.
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17: This has been a wild day.
5: Stop right there. Stop right there. Yeah. Stop right there. Just let me take control. Because we just talked about it. I don't know if you heard. Okay. We talked to, you know, Commanders, Giants, and the whole deal. I want to ask about the Eagles.
17: Yeah.
5: Okay. Because I think that people are criticizing the Eagles for what happened on the kickoff. And I criticized them for how they handled the final minute of that game.
17: Yes, they blew it. Look, Sirianni, you got to kick. Nick Sirianni, the head coach, Dan, took responsibility. The ball should have kicked into the end zone, okay? It's called situational football. You got to know what the situation is. They've the opponent has no timeouts left. Just kick it into the end zone. Don't kick it to them. That's all you have to do.
5: I don't care about that, though, Adam.
17: But
5: why is Mekhi Lemon running out of bounds? Like, Jacksonville had.
17: That was also. Okay. That was a mistake. I understand that. But if you're just talking about the final play, the kickoff you're talking about, can't do that. That he absolutely should have not kicked off. It should have not let them return it. That ball's got to go in the end zone. I give Philly credit. They're down 12 players. They started two undrafted free agents on the offensive line. Fred Johnson was a tackle, never played guard in his life. Had to play guard. He came off the bench. They ran out of linemen. They should have won that game. They had it. They outplayed the Jaguars. And by the way, Liam Cohen had a bad game.
1: Oh, he did.
17: Jaguars head coach, guys. He had an awful game.
1: He really did.
17: He basically helped keep Philly in the game. They're down. Jonathan Godard, their best pass rusher, didn't play. They're down a lot of players in this game. In fact, Kenny Moore, who never played safety in his life, the Eagles ran out of safeties. He had to play safety. Well, you got to know this stuff. Like, both head coaches did not have a good day today.
1: Yeah, that's a good point, Adam. Cohen had I think his worst game as a head coach today.
17: Yeah, man.
1: I mean, and it's also kind of stems with the way the league is going, right? These teams are trying to be super aggressive. They're not playing or coaching situational football, right?
17: I thought the same thing, Kerry.
1: Yeah, if you know that, take field goals, kick points, just score points. But go ahead, Adam.
17: There are times, Kerry, to go for it. Like, it's interesting. Dan brought up the Eagles, right? Sirianni against Chicago, like he had a couple of brain gaffes. Yes, they got blown out. They wouldn't have won the game if Sirianni coached better. But there was a situation where clearly they should have kicked they tried to draw the Bears offside. Sirianni said after the game, he goes, I just made a mistake. That was bad. We should not have tried to draw them offside. We should have kicked field goal. Just stupid. Just situational football. And then the worst one, I know Dan Quinn a little bit. My ex-colleague at ESPN, Dan Edwarder, had a great, really good stuff on X today. I mimic it. This is inexcusable and good on the red zone with Scott Hansen and their producers. They went back to final sequence because it was – I'm trying to go back in my 27 years of a worse situation handled. And yet Daniels is looking over. And then John Vilma, give him credit for calling him out. Like, he goes, they're not going to get the playoff. Chris Myers lost his mind. It's great. It was great drama, guys. It just, I feel so bad for Dan Quinn. He was a great guy, but he did a terrible job today. And it's going to, look, they're bad, okay? And let's not forget, if the Giants don't fumble the football on the series before that, this game's over anyway.
1: Yep. Mm.
17: Washington blew the lead. They blew a big lead in the second half. This is just terrible, just terrible. They've had a bad offseason. A lot of free agents are not playing well where they spent money. This has been a bad day. And then I heard you on the Marvin Harrison stuff, which we'll get to. But this is an unbelievable day for football of bad coaching, though, unfortunately.
2: Adam, I want to talk about an undefeated team because I want to hear your...
17: Oh, don't bring up the Vikings.
2: I am going to bring up the Vikings.
17: I'm in pain watching them. Brian Flores, you know, this might be... the best defensive coaching job in NFL history because they are so bad in the pass game. It is like it's – and Murray was – I'll say this about Kyler Murray. He was way more accurate today.
2: Yes, he was better today.
17: But it's too much randomness. It's too much street ball. Not a lot within structure. I want to see him throw it on time. The touchdown to Jefferson was obviously very nice. I mean, Aaron Jones rolling back time today looked really good.
2: Yep.
17: I'm sure they didn't want Murray running the ball 10 times. I know that there's no way they had all those designs, but it was better today. Better, certainly. And remember, they didn't have Addison, their number two receiver. But, man, their passing game still is really hard to watch. But and shows Brian Flores is another one of defensive coordinators. No matter what Durante Jones does, his protege, who's now calling Washington's defense, there's only one original. And we're seeing this. Like, Brian Flores does things that sometimes defy description. He does a very unorthodox blitz packages. No one can figure him out. That's why he's so great. Like he's kind of like he's on that different level of genius up with like Vic Fangio and the best defensive minds in NFL history. Belichick. Let's not talk about anything else with Belichick, except for they had a great win yesterday. But he's just Brian Flores is an absolute genius, diabolical genius on defense. He's unbelievable.
5: Adam Kaplan, our NFL insider, joining us here on End Zone Radio on Fox Sports Radio. The other big news of the day is that Marvin Harrison Jr. finally was traded to the Houston Texans. Who else was involved in this sweepstakes, if you will?
17: All right, they had a conversation, I'm told, with at least 8 or 9 teams. Seriously involved, probably only 2 or 3. Here's what surprised me. Not being being traded was absolutely not a surprise. What's a shock to me, and I need a little bit of time here because I'm going to explain something to you. And I'm looking back at my notes here. I would probably say in my 27 years, there's been no receiver that I, other than maybe Julio Jones, was called can't miss. Calvin Johnson to a certain degree. Calvin Johnson was better than probably people thought. I would say Marvin Harrison Jr. was more can't miss than anyone I could remember covering this business at the receiver position. I had one scout tell me, I spoke to the guy last night. I said, he's probably going to go to Houston. Can you tell me what you told me? He goes, oh, I told you he was going to be, I thought he'd be better than his father. I'll wear it.
5: Wow.
17: And the guy explained to me. I'm shocked. And let me explain why they had to move him. Harrison's body language, this is all off tape, folks. This is not a guess. This is exactly what it looked like. Coaching tape poor, production poor, body language poor, not explosive, doesn't have the play energy that he used to have. You could not find, Kerry, one thing to criticize this guy off of his tape from Ohio State. Not
1: right,
17: one.
1: Right.
17: Not one. I don't know what's happened to him. He's mentally in a funk. Maybe a change of scenery with Houston, being back with C.J. Stroud will help. I know Stroud, as I'm told, was involved in this. In terms of they talked to C.J. Mm-hmm. with the trade. But man, this was, you know, like teams like the Chiefs considered, you know, they looked at it, but they're lucky to get a second round pick. From what I understand, his tape was just damning. You guys know it's all based on what the all 22 looks like and the body language is bad. I don't know. The thing is, guys, this was not in his pre-draft process. Nobody knew about this stuff. That's what's so shocking to me.
1: Yeah, no, I mean, the lack of focus, the lack of drive, the lack
17: of
1: intensity.
17: Kerry, explain.
1: Yeah,
17: Adam. Just all I want to ask you on that, what you just said. As a former player, how does this, like, what happens? Like, how does a guy go in the hole like this?
1: Yeah, change of scenery is needed. I mean, you can be in a situation where obviously you have expectations that are high for him, for an individual. For him, obviously they were high. And you go into a situation where a team isn't really prepared to win. And so you're trying to figure things out as a team, as a unit to be the best, you know, to be the most productive you can be as a unit, not that player. And so when you get that player that comes to that situation where he's always been the guy, right? Now you go into a situation where you have to learn to be the guy, but also compliment the other guys. And the other guys involved in that situation in Arizona, franchise included, none of them really had any a stranglehold on what they wanted to do. And you can look into going into the game plans. The game plans were never specific game plans for him. And so you just kind of lost at times. And when you get lost in the shuffle, you don't expect to come in that game and get the targets. And so it just, the energy's off. And I think that's kind of what I saw with Marvin Harrison.
17: Good stuff. Yeah, I was wondering how you saw it as an ex-player because I just can't believe it's rare, guys. Dan, as I send it back to you, it's rare that NFL people are so wrong about a player. Everyone got it wrong. You could not find one team that didn't like this player.
5: Yeah, it's truly shocking. I watched them throughout college and the pedigree and everything with it. But now we'll be a Texan, and now we'll focus on other names that could be dealt before the deadline at the end of the month.
17: Oh, I got about 10. Like, next time I'm on, I got about 10 for you.
5: All right.
17: Yeah.
5: Seems to be, you know, like 1 or 2 every week. So we'll look forward to week 6.
17: Yeah, exactly.
5: Adam, we appreciate the time. Guys, we'll talk to you then.
17: See you.
1: All right,
5: Adam.
1: Later.
5: Find him on X at Kaplan NFL, Inside the Birds podcast, and on Sports Grid. Monty, we got a touchdown in Seattle. Keep us up to date of what's happening.
2: Yeah, as Brock Purdy threw a pick and the Seahawks got in the end zone following that pick, Sam Darnold connecting with Jaxon Smith-Njigba to take the lead. So now they're up on the 49ers 23-21 with about 6 minutes to go in the third quarter. Later in the third quarter, Arizona did get in the end zone, but the Lions are still up 31-14, less than 4 minutes to go in the third. It's the start of the fourth quarter in L.A. where the Chargers lead the Broncos 17-10. L.A. looking like they're actually playing some football. Quite exciting for me. Vikings are undefeated, even though Adam Kaplan doesn't like them. They're undefeated. They outscored the Saints earlier today, 23-13. Texans got their first win of the season with a 26-3 victory over the Titans. Packers crushed the Bears 31-7. Patriots rolled past the Raiders 45-17. Drake made through for four touchdowns. He also rushed for one. Bengals topped the Dolphins 31-24. Steelers outscored the Colts 34-22, while the Jets held on 17-12 against the Browns. In London, with 1 second, Jaguars walked it off against the Eagles 19-17. Cam Little hitting a 57-yard field goal. By the way, Polly Market Sports tweeted that someone put 20

0: knocking on the door, first and goal from the 2-yard line. Jared Goff's got 3 touchdown passes on the day, was looking for 4, but couldn't hit Amon-Ra St. Brown. So the Lions trying to extend their lead to 17. We'll tell you what happens again with the Seahawks and Niners and that Chargers-Broncos game. What do you know? Coming down to the wire, plus Monty's got some fantasy numbers. It's all coming up next on End Zone Radio on Fox Sports Radio.
1: 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The LA Dodgers.
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9: The Yankee narrative today is, how long you been a Yankees fan? It's disgraceful. They need, like, Jeter to run the team, and Steinbrenner must be just rolling in his grave. So that,
10: well, hey, let me explain why, too. And this is courtesy of, well, I mean, anybody could pull up these stats, but my guy, the shot clock, you and the shot clock guy have the same hairdo. The guy on social media.
7: Today, I haven't.
10: You got that poofador going on.
11: That peacock.
10: Yo, they need to make changes, and the Rays are better. It's simple as that. 2018, lost to ALDS. 2019, lost to ALCS. 2020, lost to ALDS. 2021, Yankees lost a wild card. 2022, lost the ALCS. 2023, they missed the playoffs completely. 2024, they lost in the World Series to Danny G's Dodgers. 2025, lost the ALDS. 2026, lost the ALDS. And nothing has changed. Every Yankees fan predicted that this would happen. The only reason I thought it might be different this year is because of their pitching. Their pitching was so solid and healthy when they needed it. But their bats go cold, and they sort of choke and play under the pressures. And it's real. You know, I think you heard Jazz Chisholm talk about it afterward. He was a little bitter about not starting, but he actually went on to talk about how, you know, the boos don't hurt, but he doesn't see how it makes any sense. It's counterproductive when you should be rooting your players on. Fans are frustrated, man. You know, they haven't won since 2009.
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5: Take a deep breath right now. Yankee fans are crazy. Everybody's insane. Everybody wants blood. But I'm going to tell you the reality. Aaron Boone is coming back. Why? Because Boone is going to get a pass because of Judge's injury. There is a lot, and rightfully so, you can only expect a team to go so far when you're without the best hitter in the league. And Aaron Judge is the best hitter in the American League. They didn't need him against the Red Sox in a short series. The Yankees threw the hell out of the ball, though, and Schlittler was phenomenal and dominant. So, okay. Fried was fantastic. So, okay, you didn't need it. But here you are in a series where it's a better team. You know, they were the best team in the American League. And, yeah, in a series that you didn't score a lot of runs, it was low scoring, you're missing the best hitter in the American League. So I get that.
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1: 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Ladies and gentlemen, this is The Odd Couple with Rob Parker and Kelvin Washington.
18: I'm here to tell you that Brian Cashman has been the general manager of the New York Yankees for a ridiculous 28 years. 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

0: wrong to say ridiculous?
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0: This guy's been the general manager of the New York freaking Yankees for 28 years. 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The Yankees are making money hand over fist. 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
8: Darnold from the shotgun has a slot to the right side. Here comes the blitz. Sam throws. Catches made. JSN makes a man miss. 10, 5, touchdown! Seahawks! Jackson, Smith, and Jigba!
2: Once again, here's Dan Beyer, Monsi Bolaños, and Kerry Rhodes.
9: And the Seahawks lead 23-21 on the heels of that score by JSN on the Seahawks radio network. On the Niners' ensuing possession, Deebo Samuel fumbled the football on a play that he was injured on. It was recovered by the Seahawks. So Seattle now has it up two, facing a 3rd and 6 in San Francisco territory at the Niners' 32-yard line. 3:45 left to go in the third quarter, but a 2-point game. And a game that has had 7 turnovers, Kerry.
10: Yeah.
9: 4 by Seattle and 3 by San Francisco. And you hate to see Deebo Samuel end up going down with that injury.
10: Yeah, I was about to say, you don't see many games with 7 turnovers between 2 really good teams. But we've seen it last year with Seattle. They're a team that even when they do turn the ball over and lose the turnover battle, they can still hang in games and win games. And right now they're up by 2, which is insane to me at this point.
9: We'll see if they make the field goal, but with 44 total points, these teams have combined for 300 yards of total offense.
10: Right.
9: So these turnovers, which the 3 of the turnovers for San Francisco were in direct scoring opportunities. One was in the end zone. They recovered a fumble in the end zone at the end of the first half, and the field goal is good, so it's 26-21. But a full quarter of football to play, a lot to be determined there. The Broncos have evened things up with the Chargers. Cortland Sutton, a touchdown reception. Extra point was good, so it's 17-all between the Broncos and Bolts with 8:53 left in the fourth. Just starting the fourth in Arizona, the Lions are up on the Cardinals 38-14.
10: In a barn burner.
9: In a barn burner. This was a fantasy game where you thought that there would be a lot of points for the Lions and the Cardinals, but Tegan Quatoriano has caught both touchdown passes for the Cardinals. Mike Gonzalez, what's his background? He hasn't played an NFL game in a few years. Is that the case?
11: Yeah, so he last saw NFL action with the Houston Texans in 2023.
10: Wow.
11: Where he played 7 games and caught 2 passes total that season.
12: Wow.
10: All right, Monty, you might be right. You might be honest. I might start warming up.
12: That's what I'm saying. You could be out there for some of these teams.
10: No, I cannot.
12: Yeah, we're going to put him on a yellow jersey so they know to not hit him as hard. That's what we've decided.
10: Caution tape.
9: Cardinals need you on defense today, I'll tell you that much.
10: Dan, remember early on, Dan, we were talking about they weren't going to get to, 54 points total was the spread?
12: Oh, 54 and a half.
10: 52 right now. They're close.
12: Yeah.
9: They're getting there. That's crazy. Slowly but surely.
10: Yeah.
9: All right, let's get a look at some fantasy numbers with Monty Bolaños.
13: Go, go, go, go.
2: Fantasy hits. And misses.
12: Yeah, some misses for today, guys. When it comes to the quarterbacks, Daniel Jones, not that great of a game today with just 10 fantasy points. He didn't throw any touchdown passes. But if you play Tyler Shook, you either have zero or minus because he didn't throw any touchdown passes and he did throw two interceptions. So as if you played Tyler Shook after having some couple of good weeks, it was not the week to do that today. When it comes to the running backs, another kind of like not great week for Jonathan Taylor. Only 10 fantasy points. He had 15 carries for 45 yards. He had three catches for 37 yards, but not what you would want from him. Same thing with Chase Brown. Not what you'd want from Chase Brown. Six fantasy points today for the Bengals. They did win, but he had 13 carries for 39 yards, three catches for 21 yards. But no bueno. When it comes to some of the wide receivers, that just not what you would hope for. Rome Odunze today for Chicago ended with just five fantasy points. He had three catches for 40 yards. Not what you want to see. T. Higgins was out there. Only 4 points also for the Bengals. Four fantasy points, two catches, 22 yards. Also not what you want to see from DK Metcalf. Five fantasy points. A lot of just fivers when it comes to some of these wide receivers with five fantasy points. But those are some of your misses.
9: Do you want to see a fumble from Justin Herbert?
3: I was going to say it.
9: Then don't look at the replay. Don't look at the replay if you don't want to.
12: No, I want to see it.
9: Because Justin Herbert was about to be sacked. Just trying to do too much. Instead of just tucking the football, tried to take the ball and throw it away. It hit someone's leg, recovered by Denver, and they've now got it first and 10 at the Chargers 24-yard line. That is the definition. If you were to open a dictionary and it had a picture in it, the definition of doing too much, that is what it would be right there, Kerry Rhodes.
10: Go Chargers, go.
12: Thank you. Yeah. You got to complain about your team. Let me complain about my team for just a second. Playing against a team that plays good defense. Mm-hmm. When we know the questions surrounding Denver, is their offense with Bo Nix. Their defense is solid. So for Justin Herbert to do that in that moment, you're just like, my guy, you know who you're playing. Why are you playing hero ball? You're finally playing good football in this game, and you just casual, instead of very tucking casual. The ball, very casual. Yeah. It's very frustrating. But hopefully, you know, they pull this out just like the Seahawks, because let me tell you, 10 minutes ago, those Seahawks did not look like this.
9: No, they didn't. I mean, and the hitting is fierce in Seattle as well. When you look at what's happening with the Chargers and Broncos, honestly, if the Chargers don't score in that possession because there's seven more minutes to go, there's ample time for them to get the ball back and to get a stop and to maybe do something with the football. But just wrong time, wrong place for Justin Herbert.
10: We talked about, Dan, situational football. The sack sometimes isn't bad.
12: Yeah.
9: Correct.
12: For sure.
9: Just accept what you've got. Broncos now knocking on the door. Second down and goal in Los Angeles. It's still 26-21. Seahawks up on the Niners late in the third.
12: Just Debo Samuel ruled out hamstring injury.
9: Okay.
12: That's for the 49ers.
9: Yeah, we weren't sure what it was. Did appear to be a leg injury. Cardinals are driving against the Lions, but they're down 24 with about 90 seconds gone by in the fourth quarter. That's a 38-14 ball game. And the Broncos going to be facing a third down and goal from about their 7-yard line. We'll wrap up these three late games and look ahead to the final two of week five next on Fox Sports Radio. We are Fox Sports.
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16: Cold and cloudy this evening, gradually warming up this week. This is your local forecast. In Baker County this evening, mostly cloudy and a bit windy with a slight chance of rain around midnight. Low temperatures in the low 30s, possibly hitting the freezing point. Tomorrow, mostly sunny with a slight chance of rain and possible snow in the morning. High temperatures in the high 50s. Tomorrow evening, partly cloudy with lows in the low 30s to high 20s. And Tuesday, nice and sunny with highs in the low 60s. And Union County this evening, mostly cloudy with a slight chance of rain and lows in the low 30s, again possibly hitting the freezing point. Tomorrow, mostly sunny with highs in the mid to upper 50s. Tomorrow evening, mostly clear with lows in the mid to lower 30s, again possibly freezing. And Tuesday, nice and sunny with highs in the low 60s.
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12: Three games still going on in the NFL to continue week five, and the Broncos have taken the lead from the Chargers with a field goal. They're up 20-17 with about 5 minutes to go in LA. All Lions so far against the Cardinals. They're up 38-14. It's still early in the fourth quarter. Jared Goff, 16 of 25, 232 yards and three touchdowns. Also early in the fourth quarter in Seattle. It's been back and forth, but Seattle is back on top of the 49ers, 26-21. Sam Darnold, 13 of 21, 116 yards, a touchdown, two interceptions. In case you missed it, the Cardinals have traded wide receiver Marvin Harrison Jr. and a 2027 seventh round pick to the Texans in exchange for a 2027 second and sixth round pick. The Texans did get their first win of the season with a 26-3 victory over the Titans earlier today. Patriots roll past the Raiders 45-17. Steelers outscored the Colts 34-22. I'm Monty Bolaños.
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9: It's decision time for the Chargers, and it's a bad decision.
10: Not good.
9: Justin Herbert just picked off on fourth down and six. Down three, as you heard Monty say, in a 20-17 ball game. By the way, what's even more crazy is Kerry Rhodes is now agreeing with Sean Payton. Sean Payton took the points. They kicked a 19-yard field goal. They got down to the 1-yard line, and instead of going for it in a tie game, he just took the points, and now it seems like a very sound decision.
10: It's thank you, Sean Payton, take the points. We talked about situational football, knowing who you're playing in the moment. This Charger team can't do anything right now. They can't block for Herbert. I know I've talked about Herbert being a disappointment, but watching him play this game right now and the way he's getting beat up with this O-line and the lack of targets, I actually feel sorry for him right now.
9: He, in the last play that set up the Broncos' go-ahead field goal, he turned the ball over trying to throw the football during the middle of a sack. He was trying to avoid the sack, and as he was taking the football away from his body, it ended up hitting a leg and fumbled. On the ensuing possession, Kerry, he did not learn.
10: Nope.
9: And the ball was knocked from his hands again. It just happened to fall right into his gut. So he recovered his own fumble, if you will, or threw a pass to himself. The point was they lost 8 yards on it, but they could have lost the football, which they ultimately did on fourth down. They needed to go for fourth down. It was in their own territory, by the way. And so now the Broncos are set up. J.K. Dobbins with a nice run, taking it down to about the 21-yard line. So now the not only is the score against the Chargers as they try to get their first win, so is the clock. They have no more timeouts. They've just used their last 3:13 left to go. And Denver's going to milk this for all it's worth. And they could put it in the end zone. They could run out the clock. They could do a lot of different things here to leave LA with a victory.
10: Yeah, a lot of things here. I know we praise players when they have awareness of not scoring touchdowns in this situation and letting the time run out. I mean, Denver still needs to get a first down for this to be salted away. But yeah, like you said, so many outcomes can happen right now, Monty.
12: Yeah, no, I know, guys. See, it's just it's a tough situation because, like, I agree. I feel sorry for Justin Herbert. I mean, rookies are basically protecting him with the O-line today because of all the injuries, receivers that I've never heard of. Like, I get that. But at the same time, knowing all that, I need him to make the better decisions, right? Yeah. So it's just kind of like, yeah, I feel for you, but the other stuff that you can control, Justin Herbert, it seems like you haven't. Yeah. And that's what's frustrating.
9: End Zone Radio on Fox Sports Radio is presented by Underdog. Unleash your dog. I think this is of note. The Chargers were a 3.5-point dog entering the game, and the over-under was 41.5. So this is what's at stake. The spread, 3.5, it's a 3-point game right now.
10: Yeah.
9: But if the Broncos settle for a field goal, it hits the under. If they are somehow able to score, it would hit the over. So there's a lot at stake here between the Broncos and Chargers that isn't just the Chargers may be falling to 0-5 and the Broncos improving to 3-2.
12: 0-5.
10: Oof. Oof.
12: Who had that on their bingo card?
10: No way nobody had that on their bingo card.
12: Nobody did. For the Chargers, nobody.
10: Mm-mm.
12: No.
9: If you're, Kerry, if you're Denver here,
10: yep,
9: and you're sitting there in this spot, as you said, the game isn't over, but it darn well could be. The Chargers are out of timeouts.
10: Yep.
9: You're at the 2-minute warning. Second down and 8 from the Chargers, 19-yard line. There's 2:29 left.
10: So you still got one more timeout with the 2-minute
9: warning. So you
10: warning.
9: Can still, if you were to score on the next play, like, I mean, you're taking it into the end zone and running it down to the 2 minutes. It's just after that that the Broncos could end up taking their knee if they end up getting that first down.
10: Oh, yeah. Right now, 2:29. Yeah, I mean, they're going to call a play. They want to get a first down. You said it. It's before the 2 minutes. So they could score here. And put the game out of reach for sure. This isn't just salt the clock away. This is like you got to still be aggressive here to get the first down and possible touchdown.
9: Yeah. Especially, too, because there's a question. Denver let the play clock run down and there's a flag on the play.
10: Mm-hmm.
9: Denver had one timeout left. They could have called a timeout in this situation. And now the official came over to Sean Payton. I don't know. They did charge him with a delay of game.
10: Wow.
9: So that's interesting because this gives them a little bit more time. And if they were to kick the field goal here and only go up 6, then the Chargers have an opportunity to get the football back.
10: Yeah. Oh, yeah, this game isn't over yet.
12: It's
10: not over. They got to get a first down here to salt the game away.
9: And they'll go to the two-minute warning, and they'll have a third down to discuss it. Denver is, again, one timeout. The Chargers have none. The Seahawks continue to lead the Niners. Niners in Seattle territory, and Mike Evans has just pulled in a big catch on second and 21. The Niners have been working behind the chains in a lot of these situations on this drive, but now they're going to have a first and goal scenario down five with 12 minutes to go against the Seahawks right now. Mike Evans has proven to be very valuable for the San Francisco 49ers in these first 5 weeks with his new team, coming up with big catches.
12: You love to see it for Mike Evans, because everyone, I think a lot of people thought he wouldn't be the Mike Evans that he had been in Tampa Bay.
10: I'm too.
12: Because of age and because of the injury.
10: Yeah.
12: And so to see it, you've got to love it, because he's so consistent that it's incredible to watch.
10: Well, it's crazy. As we're talking about Mike Evans, he just ran the ugliest route downfield I've ever seen. But it's crazy, because I think there is value in Mike and what he's doing and what he brings to that team. It's veteran leadership, but also, I knew he's running a route that was bad, but he's got a little limp going on there.
12: But he's
10: big body guy, still can go across the middle and make tough contested catches, and that's what he does. Yeah, it's a big day today.
9: Yeah. I've got some scenarios to throw at you guys in just a little bit, but we've got a second and goal with the Niners, and we got the Lions knocking on the door as well. That game is pretty much
12: over.
9: Yeah, pretty much over.
12: Just say it. It's okay.
9: 38-14. However, there's always interesting things like the over-under. Underdog had it at 54.5. Second and goal from the Lions with 5 minutes to go.
10: Oh,
9: there's also fantasy opportunities. Jared Goff has got a touchdown run. He's also thrown three touchdowns in this game. He just tried to throw one to Amon-Ra St. Brown,
10: so now they have
9: a second down, and it's Jahmyr Gibbs running it in. So that hits the over, and Jahmyr Gibbs owners are very happy with what they saw.
10: Behind the screen,
9: including Mike Gonzalez, our executive producer. Boy, he looks different. His face looks different from that Raiders game earlier today.
12: It sure does.
9: You would have thought he lost his puppy. Like, it was. Now it's different. Fantasy football heals all wounds, doesn't it, Mike?
0: Yeah, somewhat.
9: Yes.
10: Hey, guys, legitimate question. Is Jahmyr Gibbs in the MVP race right now? We don't talk about non-quarterback guys often, but he's putting up crazy numbers right now.
9: He is. I think Detroit would need to have a better record.
12: Sure. Yes.
9: Yes.
12: Yes. I would say that. I would, if we're talking about MVP in a running back position, I would say it's Kenneth Walker.
9: Now you want to talk MVP. Last week you were like,
10: no, it's another week.
9: Let's not talk about it. It's way too early.
10: No, it's another week. We're six weeks.
9: The Niners have thrown one into the end zone. And is that Brandon Cooks with the reception?
10: Is it?
9: Oh, it is. I think they're going to take a look at it. I thought it hit the ground. But again, I can't see crap. But if the touchdown stands, it's 27-26. Niners likely to go for two in this situation. And what do you see on the replay? That's a catch.
12: I think that's a catch.
9: Is that a catch, Kerry?
10: I was looking at the wrong one.
12: Look at the big one.
9: I think it is.
12: He got under it.
9: He did.
12: He got under it. Yeah.
9: That'll be a touchdown pass from Brock Purdy. And now the two-point conversion. In fact, they're already lining up for the two-point conversion. They're back from the two-minute warning in Los Angeles. Fourth down play.
10: They're going to go for this.
12: Don't go for it.
9: Fourth down.
12: Don't go for it.
9: Well, here's what you're going to get. If you get the first down.
10: It's over.
9: Yes. But if you have a clear path to the end zone, they're going to do the kneel down. And then people are going to be mad again. Why didn't you just take the score?
10: Exactly.
9: But in a 20-17 ball game, the Broncos.
10: Oh, they're just trying to hard count them.
9: Trying to work as much clock. But they have a timeout. They could use it here and still run a play if they were interested. So they're going to call a timeout with a minute 12. On the Niners conversion, there's flags on the play that did not convert. But I think this is going to be a defensive penalty on Seattle because the flags were coming from the back of the end zone. Maybe too much holding there from Josh Jobe on the defending of Mike Evans. So the Broncos didn't use their timeout. They just took a delay of game.
10: They're going to kick it.
9: And this, again, Underdog told us that this line was 3.5 at kickoff. And we've got it 3 right now. So there are some definitely interested parties.
10: I think you're interested in this one, huh, Dan?
9: I'm in a picks contest. I'm on Denver.
12: You're on Denver?
10: Yeah.
9: Denver minus 3.5 was the number. So I was on... Denver.
12: No.
9: I just didn't have the faith, Monsi.
12: Yeah, you didn't have the faith. You didn't have the faith in the Seahawks. I have faith in the Seahawks.
9: And the field goal is good, and the two-point conversion is good for San Francisco. Brock Purdy buying time again and finding Mike Evans.
10: Mike.
9: So it's now 29-26, Niners lead. Broncos 23-17. Didn't hit the over-under. However, Broncos now up 6 when the spread was 3.5.
10: It's not over, Dan. If Herbert goes down to lead him for a touchdown, then it'll be the over, right?
9: That is correct. The extra point with the Lions was good, so it's 45-14 with 5 minutes to go.
10: Wow.
9: We'll see what the Cardinals do with the quarterback situation here with 5 minutes. Are we going to see Carson back? This could be an opportunity to do so.
10: Yep.
9: In the meantime, this is what we will do. Hit the music, Dom. I got a couple scenarios for you guys, okay? This is not any trivia game. Don't worry about it. I just have some questions from stuff that I saw earlier today in the NFL. Should you do the Lambeau leap after a two-point conversion?
12: Am I playing for Green Bay?
9: Yeah. You're a Packer, but it's the two-point conversion.
12: Yeah, I would do whatever. Yeah, I would do the Lambeau leap every time I can.
9: Perry Rhodes?
10: I'm going to say no.
9: I think it should only be 4 touchdowns. I agree with that. I think there's got to be a rule. Even turnovers like on defense, you shouldn't be able to jump in unless it's like a game sealing one.
10: Yeah.
9: I think there's got to be levels. Matthew Golden did the Lambeau leap on a 2-point conversion in a game that they were dominating the Bears throughout.
10: Right.
9: And I kind of thought that was.
12: That's the part where it's like murky for me because they were killing in the game.
10: Yeah.
12: But in a tight game, a 2-point conversion, go Lambeau leap.
9: All right.
12: You know what I mean?
10: Situational football.
12: Yes. But I was Lambeau all the time. I would jump in there every time.
9: Did I tell you guys I was at the game that the Lambeau leap began?
10: No. Really?
9: Yes. It was against the Raiders in 1993, December. This was the game that I know I've told you this. I wore my Larry Johnson Converse and my feet froze in the first quarter.
12: Yes.
9: I thought I was too cool for school. And on the concrete slab, my feet were numb after the first 15 minutes in the 0-degree weather.
12: That's so funny.
9: But I looked cool in my snow pants and my Larry Johnson Converse.
10: Yeah, you did.
12: You sure did.
10: Dan, I played in Green Bay my second year.
9: Look at, he's trying to top.
10: No. And it was, I'm talking about with the feet and -4. I had to put cayenne pepper on my toes to even play. So
12: what
10: I know how cold
12: do?
10: It gets out there.
12: Huh? What does the cayenne pepper do?
10: It would keep them warm.
12: Stop it.
10: Yeah. You put them in between your socks on top of the socks.
12: A little sprinkle.
9: Do you add Parmesan?
10: No. They do not smell like, like a lasagna in there. No.
9: Chargers facing a 3rd-and-7 from the Denver 34-yard line with 41 seconds left to go. Again, it's 23-17. I got my next scenario coming up after this third down play as the Bolts are down by 6.
12: Come on, Herbert.
9: And Justin Herbert is just
12: running
9: looking for anything. Oof. And he had to kind of throw it away just to stop the clock or get out of bounds. All right, so they're going to be facing there's laundry on the field. We'll see what the penalty says. 33 seconds left to go. Chargers need a touchdown to tie as they are down 6 to Denver, holding on the defense.
12: Yes.
9: So automatic first down. So 1st and 10.
10: It's not over.
9: Here's my other scenario. Then we'll get back to Bolts Broncos.
12: Okay.
9: Should you do a sack dance down 26-3 with 6 seconds left?
10: Man, absolutely.
9: With 6 minutes left.
10: Absolutely not.
12: No.
9: Welcome to the world of the Tennessee Titans. They sacked C.J. Stroud on a play that really wasn't. I mean, it was. Houston was like, okay, if we can throw it, we will, but otherwise we'll just eat it.
10: Mm-hmm.
9: They got the sack, and then there was a sack dance that was done, and I didn't think that's the appropriate time.
10: Well, Dan, if there's some incentives involved.
9: Oh, of course.
10: I'm celebrating that dance, too, but on a normal day, no, absolutely not.
9: All right, clock is ticking. Chargers got the ball near midfield, down 6. They have no timeouts left. Justin Herbert has gotten it to the middle of the
10: field.
9: Hurry. But now they're going to have to hurry up to the line and spike it and have one last opportunity at a throw to the end zone. While the Cardinals still have Jacoby Brissett in, trying to add some points and some numbers, but they're down 31 to the Lions right now. All right, what do you do? What do you do here, Kerry? Do you have a play from 40 yards out if you're the Los Angeles Chargers?
10: Well, if we think about from 40 yards out, no, you just got to run around and throw a Hail Mary up here. I mean, they could have a little hook and ladder play. I've seen that happen quite a bit. But yeah, there's no 40-yard play here. I mean, you just do four verticals and hope for the best.
9: Denver is going to use their final timeout here, so there's 3 seconds left.
10: You know what that timeout's called, Dan? What they call it in the league?
9: Didn't they want to take a look or see a look?
10: But what is it called? You know what it's called?
9: No, tell me.
10: They called it a Kodak timeout. So take a picture.
9: Take a picture. Mm-hmm.
12: Kodak timeout. Mm-hmm. Okay.
9: That is a dated reference. We all understand. Yeah, yeah. Well, not Monty.
12: I understand a Kodak Polaroid camera.
9: Here's the deal with Monty. One time there was someone here that was younger than her that worked here. Okay. There are many people that are different ages here at Fox Sports Radio. And I somehow phrased it that Monty was old or older. And so then I got, a death stare and comments. Yep. So now I'm just, you're always going to be young. You're always going to not be born when these things happen.
12: I don't even remember what you said, but sounds about right.
10: Forever
9: young. The Chargers have one play left. And the question is, will Justin Herbert even get the pass off?
12: I don't know. I'm nervous.
9: Yes.
12: He didn't.
9: He did not get the pass off.
10: Oh, my goodness.
9: It is a sack for Denver and Justin Herbert, and the Chargers fall to 0-5.
10: Wow.
9: And the Broncos improved to 3-2 with a 23-17 victory.
10: Well, I guess we can say this season is officially over for the Chargers. No team has ever come back from 0-5. So I think that's Monty.
12: Well, it was over. It was over 2 weeks ago because I have eyes and I could see. Yeah, that's frustrating. And it's just, there was moments, but again, a very depleted roster out there on the field. And it's just not good enough.
9: At least their division's not tough.
12: Yeah, whatever. 5-0, 0-5.
9: Sarcasm for those of you out there.
12: She
9: is Monty Bolaños.
12: Jeremiah Smith, welcome to the Chargers.
9: There's my other question. All right. How many teams in the NFL, I thought of this last night, would trade their top wide receiver for Jeremiah Smith? How many teams in the NFL right now?
12: I think several.
9: Well, I want a number.
10: I'm going to give you a number.
9: I have a number.
10: You got a number.
9: Can I tell you mine?
10: Go ahead.
9: 30.
10: Yeah, I was going to say. No, I agree.
9: I think 30 teams would trade their top wide receiver to have Jeremiah Smith.
12: So who?
10: I'll say 29. But I'm right with you, Dan. The only team I'd say Detroit wouldn't trade Amon-Ra St. Brown. In my opinion.
12: Okay, so who else are you saying wouldn't trade?
9: Oh, the Bengals.
10: The Bengals and
9: JSN. Jefferson. Oh, yeah.
10: Ooh.
9: Yeah, I would take Jeremiah Smith over Justin Jefferson.
10: You would.
12: Did you see his catch today?
10: Oh, wow. That's
12: Did
10: a good
12: see
10: take.
12: That catch today?
10: Mike.
12: Put that on the board.
10: Mike got something over there. What you got, Mike?
0: Wait, what about the Rams and Puka Nakua?
10: Oh, I'd trade him for
12: I'd trade any day Puka Nakua. Yeah. I don't trust him. Off the field. Yeah. I don't know what he's going to do.
10: Off the field.
12: Yeah, I don't know what he's going to do. So it would be more like a peace of mind type of thing.
9: I thought Dallas could be a question.
10: That is true, too. I didn't think...
9: But I feel like that Pickens and Lamb are like combine them and it is Jeremiah Smith.
12: Right? Together.
10: That's a great one, Dan, because I was right with you at 30, and I thought I was like, maybe Amon-Ra St. Brown, they wouldn't trade him either, because I mean he's so entrenched in that team. But yeah, a lot of them.
9: Yeah, I think that there's
12: most of them, yeah.
9: almost all.
12: Almost all.
9: I did write down the maybe in the Lions and the Cowboys were the two maybes that we've got. All right, tonight it's the Ravens and Falcons, and then tomorrow night it's the Bills and Rams to wrap up week 5. Mm-hmm. But we still have some games going on. Cardinals appear to have gotten into the end zone, but they're taking a look at it while the Seahawks are in 49ers territory, down 3 midway through the fourth quarter of that contest in the Pacific Northwest. We're going to take a timeout, bring you the conclusion of these games. By the way, the Cardinals touchdown is good. So there's 2 minutes left and it's 45-20. Niners up on the Seahawks with 9 minutes left, 29-26. Seahawks at the 49ers, 22. We'll tell you how it ends next here on End Zone Radio on Fox Sports Radio.
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26: Jerry Jones saying that they're not folding the tents. He talked about making another trade to try to improve the roster. He's not folding the tents on the Cowboys season. Isn't the bigger problem that Jerry refuses to admit the circus, while it's still open, is on fire? It's on fire. So my thoughts on this, I've got Capistrano rebranded and Pepsi game. And we'll put all these together and we're going to do the jitterbug. We're going to do the jitterbug. So Jerry, by saying he's not folding the tents, I can go back to any year the past 30 years and Jerry's said some version of he's not folding the tents. Now, why would he? The circus is sold out. Why would you fold the circus tent if it's all sold out? The clowns are all under contract. Jerry is a master thespian, producing a reality show where the same idiots get voted off every year and you people keep watching. Jerry deserves an Emmy Award for pretending the Cowboys are Super Bowl contenders, using the drama as a diversion to distract from one minor flaw. The team, at least in this game on Thursday night, struggled with blocking and tackling, which I believe is somewhat important in professional football. So yet again, we have seen in an island game, Jerry Jones, he built this multi-billion dollar cathedral in Texas, and yet...
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0: End Zone Radio on Fox Sports Radio. I'm Dan Beyer. He's the All-Pro Kerry Rhodes. She is Monty Bolaños. We had no predictions go up on the board today.
1: No, it was a weird day.
2: There's a lot of stuff going on. A lot of drama from the early games. A lot of, you know, these games were close. This one's still undecided. So, yeah, a lot of stuff going on.
0: The undecided game that Kerry talks about are the Seahawks and 49ers tied up at 29. We are now moving along under 4 minutes to go, and San Francisco is driving in field goal range. Seattle has two timeouts left. Now, there's a way that I think that the 49ers could finesse this, and maybe they're going to try to, but we could see Seattle now here in a third and short situation. Mm-hmm. Maybe just try to jump off sides in a way, if the 49, just to give the 49ers a first down. But the clock is ticking, 3 minutes to go. And if I'm San Francisco, I am just trying to get 3.5 yards, 3.5 yards, 3.5 yards, and moving the chains. They don't even get the 1 yard that they need. They end up getting a fourth down stop. So I look like the fool in that situation. But now decision time. Eddie Pinheiro did miss a long kick earlier, and he'll now have to come on for what would be about a 44-yard field goal. Both teams, again, have two timeouts left, 2:30 and counting. So it's going to get close to the 2 minute warning, but San Francisco, actually, no, they can run it down to the 2 minute warning. So it'll be 4th and 2, but I would be shocked if they don't just kick the field goal.
2: Yeah, it's crazy because that scenario, Dan, what you were saying was very much in play. Even if they don't lose yards here, they may even think about going for it. But the fact that they lost yards kind of, you know, that whole situation.
0: Yeah, in that scenario, if you play it right, where if you get a first down at the 21-yard line, then you can get it down to the 11, and they could have had enough plays. But instead, likely to try the field goal attempt at the 2 minute warning, a 29-29 ball game. And the rest of the action in the NFL has gone final. The Lions did close out the Cardinals 45-21 in that game. I'll tell you, tonight on Fox, it's the game one of the NLCS between the Dodgers and Brewers. And the Packers have played some good football as of late, winning today against the Bears, winning last week in not impressive fashion against the Buccaneers, but the Packers are 3-2. But this series, I was thinking to myself, if you were to tell a Wisconsin sports fan, Packers won't make the playoffs this year, But the Brewers make the World Series, would you take it? And I think most of them would.
2: Really?
0: It is, yeah, it's a really big deal. And honestly, with the success of the Dodgers and the Brewers running up against the Dodgers, and you kind of, it is this delay, David versus Goliath feel, even though the Brewers had the best record in baseball. Sure. There's something to that. So I think this means a lot to the people in Wisconsin. And so it'll be interesting tonight to see, but usually it's Packers, Packers, Packers, Packers, Packers, Packers, but it's different now with what we've got with baseball.
1: Yeah, Wisconsin is in a much better situation than, let's say, Chicago has been in, like, the last, week.
0: Think about the week.
1: Yeah, think about, honestly.
0: Our buddy Mike Harmon, okay? I hope Mike doesn't, I hope he's okay with me saying this. He and his brothers, like, they had ALCS plans.
1: Yeah.
0: They had an outline for plans because they're up 2-0.
1: Yeah. Exactly.
0: You're coming back to Chicago.
1: You got blessed by the Pope.
0: Yes. Yes. Yes. The Pope's on your side. Kerry, it's a foregone conclusion.
1: Yes.
0: And look what happens to them.
2: I literally forgot that they were up 2-0. I know they were up, but I didn't know it was 2-0. And then they lost 3 in a row, right?
1: Up 2-0, winning on the road, then coming back. Yeah. And like in there, they struck out how many times in this game? 21? 21, which is how many outs? 27?
0: Yeah.
1: 21 strikeouts in that game alone, the closeout game.
2: Wait, it was 21 strikeouts?
1: 21 strikeouts by the White Sox in that one. It was so like, So with that, I do think Wisconsin would be like, okay, yeah, I will sacrifice the Packers for the Brewers to get to the World Series, especially based on what the Brewers last year, they, you know what I mean?
0: Correct.
1: It's hurting the fact that you guys, number one overall seed, 2 years in a row, and then can't get to the
0: They've never won a World Series.
1: Yeah.
0: Only have been to one that was in 1982. Mm-hmm. So it's 44 years ago. So there's a lot riding on it, and there is a Brewers fandom. By the way, that White Sox stat reminds me of, I hadn't bought MLB The Show. Like, I had it on PS2, I think, and I was really good at it. I 81-game season's no big deal. And about a decade later, I had PS4, and I'm like, well, let me buy it. And I struck out 17 times in game one, and I struck out 20 times in game two of my season. I then sold it to John Ramos used. Nice. I said, I don't want to play this game anymore.
1: Nice.
0: I am done with this. Eddie Pinheiro is on for a field goal attempt of 44 yards for the 49ers, and it is good. So San Francisco has taken a 32-29 lead on the Seahawks with a minute 55 to go. Seattle does have two timeouts. They will get the football back. Football is back, baby, and Underdogs Keep Your Million starts you with $1 million stack. Make your pick, survive 20 rounds, and whatever's left is yours. Underdog, unleash your dog. Terms apply. Speaking of Underdog, we've got some lines tonight. Mm-hmm. Not only are the Falcons the favorite, Bijan Robinson's over-under for rushing yards, guys, 89.5 against Woo! Baltimore's defense. Ladies first here, Monty. Do you like the over or under according to the 89.5 yards presented by an Underdog?
1: Oh, I do like it, I think.
0: And it's rushing yards, not combined rushing and receiving.
1: I think I do like it. I think Bijan is that good. And so even though I think the Ravens are going to cover, I don't think the Falcons are just going to be flat. So, I like that.
0: All right.
2: Yeah, it's so tough.
1: He's so good.
2: I mean, Jahmyr Gibbs is right there, but I think he's the best back in football. I know they're going to get him the touches. I just don't know about the rush. I'm going to say under on the 89.
0: I think he could do it on one run.
2: He can.
0: Yes.
1: He might have it before halftime. Yeah,
2: that's what makes it scary.
0: I know. Give me the over. Give me the over on Bijan Robinson and the rushing yards tonight as they face the Falcons. All right, Seahawks have the football right now. First and 10 at about the, there's a flag on the play, so we'll have to see where it actually ends up. Let's get an update from Monty of what's happening right now, and then we'll bring you the latest of what's happening in the Pacific Northwest. Monty, take it away.
1: All right. Well, just as many people expected, Chargers start the season 0-5. Broncos came out on top 23-17. Justin Herbert has thrown 7 interceptions through the first 5 weeks of the season.
2: How many touchdowns, Monty?
1: Less than.
2: I'm sorry. I'm not on the spot, but I know it has to be like one.
1: It's 3. Maybe over 5 weeks, but he has 7 interceptions. While the Lions have crushed the Cardinals already, 45-21. Jahmyr Gibbs, we were just talking about him, 25 carries, 151 yards, and 2 touchdowns. But, earlier today, football started in London, fellas, and it wasn't pretty. At least it wasn't pretty for the Eagles. But the Jaguars walked it off with 1 second, a 57-yard field goal by Cam Little to win it in London 19-17. The Vikings outscored the Saints 23-13. Minnesota stays undefeated at 5-0. New Orleans is now 1-4. Texans get their first win of the season with a 26-3 victory over the Titans. Titans also 0-5 to start the season. Packers crush the Bears 31-7. Patriots roll past the Raiders 45-17, where Drake May threw for 4 touchdowns. He also rushed for a touchdown. Bengals top the Dolphins 31-24, where Joe Burrow threw 4 touchdowns to 4 different receivers. The Steelers outscored the Colts 34-22. Aaron Rodgers threw 3 touchdowns again. He passed Peyton Manning for the most touchdown passes in NFL history, including playoffs. Aaron Rodgers now has 582 touchdowns, passing Peyton Manning, who had 579, again, including postseason playoffs. Jets held on 17-12 against the Browns. And the Cardinals did trade wide receiver Marvin Harrison Jr. to the Texans, in case you missed it. It's not only Marvin Harrison Jr., but also a 7th round pick in 2027 that's going to Houston. Mm-hmm. Houston is sending Arizona a 2027 2nd and 6th round pick. Hey, the AP College Poll top 25, guys.
2: No. Why did you do that? Golly,
1: there's a new one at number one. New one. Georgia, 66 of the 70 first place votes. No. UCLA moved up 9 spots to number 12. Kentucky, coming in at number 15, was unranked but beat LSU. LSU still in the top 25, and I don't get it. Number 22, Oregon, unranked for the first time in 4 years after losing 2 games this past month. Okay. That's it. I'm not saying anything else.
2: You did. You said Kentucky, which is my rival, which I hate. I thought you were going to say something else. Go ahead, Dan.
1: I'm sorry.
0: So Justin Herbert's thrown 5 touchdowns to 7 interceptions. Okay. The Seahawks got it to midfield on a pass play to Jackson Smith and Jigba. However, on the ensuing play, Darnold tried to find JSN again, and he was sandwiched on an incomplete pass. So JSN left the field. He's now come back for a 3rd down after the Seahawks threw an incompletion on 2nd down. They're at midfield, a minute to go. and down three to the 49ers, 32-29. Darnold was pressured early had to throw it away. And this time had a wide open JSN, and JSN dropped it.
2: Dropped it. That's
1: just
2: what,
1: dropped it.
2: Drop.
0: He did have to leap for it. However, that is a catch that you see Jaxon Smith-Njigba make 99 out of 100 times.
2: He put his hands up the wrong way, Dan. So the ball probably got on him a little quicker than he expected. So didn't put his hands up the right way to catch that ball. That's why it was tough.
0: And so now it's a fourth down play. They have two timeouts. You might as well use one for a play here to figure it out, because even if you don't get it here, the 49ers basically will be able to run out the clock.
2: Yep.
0: I'm surprised they're not using
1: a timeout. They're not using a timeout.
2: They might. Yeah, there it is.
1: Oh, there it goes.
2: I was like,
0: Kodak.
2: Just relax.
0: That's what they call a Kodak moment.
1: Yes,
0: they get a Kodak.
2: Good job,
0: yes,
2: Dan.
0: Thank you very much.
1: Thank you.
0: So it is a timeout with the Seahawks. We will keep it here as they will have a decision to make, and we can find out how things end up in this NFC West showdown. With the timeouts, it allows them to obviously use all of the field, but you would have that ability with 54 seconds left anyway. What will be curious is if they get the first down here, do they then work the clock a little so San Francisco wouldn't get an opportunity? I know I'm getting ahead of myself, but I'm also filling time here as we wait through this timeout of the scenarios. Because if the Seahawks don't get it here, game's over. Right. Game is done, and San Francisco will win. But we'll see what Seattle tries to do. And you'd have to think they're going to go to JSN. However, Cooper Kupp is always an option in. While he's not there for the first 59 minutes, he may be there for the for the final minute. So the Seahawks need to get to the 40-yard line on a 4th and 10 to keep this game alive against San Francisco. And Sam Darnold is pressured, and they go to Cooper Kupp, who
1: might have gotten it.
0: The question is, he dove out of bounds, but was he out of bounds? They're going to say he's short.
2: He's short.
0: He did break one tackle, tried to jump forward and dive to the first down, but his foot may have went out of bounds.
2: Man,
1: that was so close. Such a good play.
2: It's so funny because I'm always looking at the wrong TV, so Dan's already, he's not out of bounds. That might be, that's close.
0: The question is, where is the ball when it comes to the the boundary?
2: So he's not out of bounds yet.
0: His foot was not out.
2: Oh, that's
0: to extend
2: out.
0: The ball past the out of bounds line.
2: Close, Dan.
0: I wish we had our own Mike Pereira here that we could bring in. He did extend it.
1: He did.
0: But don't you have to extend it in the field of play?
2: It is in that scenario. Yes, it is. It's going to be close. Let's see.
0: Because,
2: but he got the ball on the inside too. So that's a different story.
0: He did not have it in his. And again, I'm not shocked they went to Cooper Kupp in this situation.
2: He's so smart.
0: Was able to break the tackle. But the question is, he's a yard short ruled on the field. He dove forward and did cross the first down marker.
1: Yes, he did.
0: By about a yard, but it's just a question of, was the ball in bounds when he was doing that?
2: Dan, this is going to be close, and it can go either way, but I'm going to say first down here. I'm going to say they're going to change that. What is it called?
0: They're going to overturn it.
2: Thank you. Overturn it.
1: For the sake of football, it's a first down. For the sake of football.
2: I see some extra football.
1: You know what I'm saying? No, yeah, like just that, yes. That should be, it looks like he is, like you said, it looks like he's extending.
2: And Monty, it matters that he's extending with the inside.
1: Like this, right? Yes.
2: Not outside, where
1: correct.
2: Dan brought up that point, yeah.
0: This is where, like, a pylon cam would really be useful if you could see down the line and be able to see as far. Now, they've got cameras on this pylon down this line, but I'm talking about the sideline to see where the ball ended up being placed as they match it up.
1: Wow.
2: Call stands. Not enough evidence to overturn it. That's probably the reason. You know, like, because it didn't say.

0: yeah. do quarterback sneaks.
1: Yeah.
0: Ultimately, those things are tough to overcome when you have teams that are equal to your level, and that's what San Francisco is. San Francisco wasn't perfect by any means.
1: Yeah.
0: They get a big win today to go to 5-0. Seahawks, again, fall to 3-2. All right, that's a wrap for our late window, but not a wrap for us. We got our Week 5 MVPs. She's Monty Bolaños. That's Kerry Rhodes. I'm Dan Beyer. That's next year on Fox Sports Radio.
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10: Cold and cloudy this evening, gradually warming up this week. This is your local forecast. In Baker County this evening, mostly cloudy and a bit windy with a slight chance of rain around midnight. Low temperatures in the low 30s, possibly hitting the freezing point. Tomorrow, mostly sunny with a slight chance of rain and possible snow in the morning. High temperatures in the high 50s. Tomorrow evening, partly cloudy with lows in the low 30s to high 20s. And Tuesday, nice and sunny with highs in the low 60s. In Union County this evening, mostly cloudy with a slight chance of rain and lows in the low 30s, again possibly hitting the freezing point. Tomorrow, mostly sunny with highs in the mid to upper 50s. Tomorrow evening, mostly clear with lows in the mid to lower 30s, again possibly freezing. And Tuesday, nice and sunny with highs in the low 60s.
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5: 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He's Kerry Rhodes, the All-Pro. That's Monty Bolaños. I'm Dan Beyer. Crazy week five starts with a crazy game in London and ends with a crazy one in Seattle.
6: Yeah. Seattle, they're going to be kicking themselves about this one. 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
10: 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Throws right. A diving attempt near the pylon. And a touchdown for Tanner Hudson. He went airborne.
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12: Will Riker's kick to begin the second half goes to Jaden Price, and he dropped it. 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
14: Rodgers under center, turns, gives, Warren starts left, cuts back to the right, finds a hole, bursts through the middle, breaks through to the clear. 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
15: Watson back to throw, under pressure, gets to the sideline, and gets brought down by Will McDonald. Will McDonald is on top of the loose ball. I think the Jets have a fumble recovery. They do. This game will end on the Jets' eighth sack of the day.
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16: 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His second touchdown of the game.
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17: In motion, Ben Sidd at 15 on the clock. Daniels rolling to the left. Goes down now to 25-yard line. There's only 7 seconds on the clock. There are no timeouts. This is going to end up in a tie if they don't spike it. Wow. It ends up in a tie.
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9: Lions at 3-for-3 on fourth down. 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It's a sneak toward the end zone. Touchdown, Jared Goff. He broke down the door and the Lions are back in.
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13: 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Jaquan McMillan with the sack. 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
9: Brock drops back, looks, pressured. Uh-oh, get out of there. Rolls out to the left. Brock still looking, throws, and it is caught. Cooks got it.
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5: So tonight, the Ravens and Falcons in Atlanta try to add to what was a crazy week five in the NFL. Mm-hmm. It was 2-3 weeks ago where I think some of us thought maybe the Falcons could completely bottom out. Cooper Rush was starting at quarterback. Fans were booing him. They were blown out by the Panthers.
19: Yep.
5: Now over the last 2 weeks, they seem to be flying high, and the Ravens come in tonight without Lamar Jackson.
6: Yeah, that was my reason. Obviously, I thought it would be a really good game, even if Lamar was here for this game. But the Falcons have found the formula. Give the ball to Bijan, Penix, get the ball out quick to your playmakers, which he has. And, you know, I think tonight's going to go in the favor of Atlanta, keep this thing rolling.
5: And what about tomorrow? Bills-Rams game. Who knows? Could be the game of the year when it comes to the regular season for how these teams like to score points. And, yep. And the exciting nature of their matchups, but Bills-Rams tomorrow night.
6: It can be, and we can only hope that both parties come out with their best football, because I don't think we've seen that from both of them this year, but both of them come out, good football, high scoring. I think the Rams win that one as well.
5: I still think we expect more from the Rams defense. Aaron Donald is going to play, and obviously they don't have Myles Garrett, but we expect them to be better. But at least for the meantime in Week 5, I hope we get a fun little shootout on Monday Night Football to see these teams going up and down the field. That's Monty Bolaños. He's Kerry Rhodes. I'm Dan Beyer. If you missed any of today's show, just catch the podcast. Search Fox Sports Radio wherever your podcast. Right after the show, the podcast will be posted. And we will talk to you in Week 6 here on End Zone Radio on Fox Sports Radio.
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21: Sure. 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
25: Adam Schefter just reported Mike Ditka passed away. Mike was 86. What was Mike's number? 89, I believe. But passed away at the age of 86. I had an opportunity. I was spending time in Chicago in the summers, going to Cubs games, and had friends who lived there. And I got to go to Ditka's, his restaurant. Got to meet him and his wife. We had some private dinners where Mark Grace of the Cubs, and he was Mike Ditka, man. He did not change. It was Ditka. And I have a mirror that was in his bar. And I think if our cameraman, if Weeks can go down, actually, you go right through that door down to the control room. It's right on the left, and it says Ditka's right as you come through that door. and it was in the bathroom. And I said, Coach, can I have that? He said, if you can get it off the wall. I remember asking somebody there if they had a screwdriver. And I, if you're watching on Peacock or NBC Sports Now, I took that off the wall. And I wanted to put it up in the man cave. But Coach was, he was unique, man. And talking to Jim McMahon about Ditka, like he's one of those guys that you loved him, but you probably hated him too at some point. And Hall of Famer as a tight end.
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28: A wild week 5 in the NFL. One of the most anticipated matchups of the season took place in Seattle. A back-and-forth affair, but the 49ers get past the Seahawks 32-29. Seattle with a couple of crucial fumbles deep in their own territory, leading to 49er touchdowns. Seattle did have a chance to either tie or take the lead on their final possession, but Cooper Kupp on fourth down shoved out of bounds just a yard short of the first down, and San Francisco able to hold. Some results from the late games. Broncos over the Chargers 23-17 as LA now 0-5. Lions blow out the Cardinals 48-21. Wild game in Washington. Giants and Commanders go to overtime. Neither team able to score points. And with time ticking down and in field goal range, J.D. Daniels takes a sack and the game ends in a tie. And in a trade, Marvin Harrison Jr. getting traded to the Texans. I'm Kevin Wired.
0: This is Fox Football Sunday.
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29: Hand off left guard. He's got it for the touchdown.
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30: Breathe. Just breathe. That's what we're going to do for the next 3 hours. Ephraim, I got to tell you, brother, and it's not even just the 49ers and the Seahawks. That is where we are going to start. But I am on the West Coast, as are you. I have been up from 6 o'clock this morning. I have been watching football the entire time. I have missed nothing. And I can't believe what I just watched. And I'll let all of your heads go to where it goes when I say that. Because been about 10 different things. I can be talking about. Good evening, my friend. How are you?
1: I'm good. How are you?
30: Ooh.